0: play. So those guys have been spending a lot of time out there, and now's an opportunity here for the Flyers to kind of jump at them here in this second period and perhaps turn that momentum the other way.
1: Yeah, actually, I mean, we talked about this a lot last year, last couple of years. The momentum swings in these games at TV timeouts at times, but certainly at period breaks have been pretty pronounced. Flyers will look to do that here, getting outshot 14-6, spending all that time in the box. Want to get their power play on the ice. They drew a penalty, but they scored on the delayed call, so they don't get the power play. But you come out of the period up 1-0 in a period where you killed three penalties. That's a small win right there. That's something to build on. Now you got to go in the second period, not put yourself on the PK, and carry the play at 5-on-5 and try and get your own power plays.
0: Well, that second period is just around the corner, as that's going to do it for this edition of the Flyers Intermission Report. When we come back in just a moment, Tim Saunders and Todd Fedorik will have second period action for you here at Prudential Center in Newark, where after one period to play, it's the Flyers 1 and the New Jersey Devils 0. Back after this here on the Philadelphia Flyers Broadcast Network.
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8: Well, they have something to build on. After the first period in Newark tonight, the Flyers with a 1-0 lead over the Devils, despite being outshot 14-6 in the opening period. They get the only goal by Rasmus Ristolainen on a delayed penalty. The Flyers take the 1-0 lead into the second. With Todd Fedorik, Tim Saunders back at Prudential Center. Building blocks. Building blocks.
9: That's the key. They got to start and continue to put some good things together. I think the majority of play was actually handled by the Devils in that first period. Wohl did have a good start to the game, but they did start doing some good things, namely in front of their net. They were a little bit stronger in front of their net. That's a building block. Work from the defensive zone out, and that should be a pretty good approach.
8: PK was part of the story, 3 for 3, so although the Flyers took too many penalties in that first period, they killed 6 minutes of power play time off, and the Devils had 6 of their 14 shots on those man advantages. 5-on-5, second period underway. Couturier starting the period again with Grundstrom and Achari. Puck swept back in behind the Devil goal. Hischier gets there, skates away from Couturier. Hamilton helps out and lifts it up the far side, but at center right to Cam York, and he'll dump it back in. Devils turn to play. That is Philadelphia will change up. Off the bench comes Porter Marton with Konechny and Christian Dvorak. Devils headman up the left wing. That got away from Timu Meier, rolled into the corner of the Flyers zone, and Drysdale gobbles that up, backhands it up the left side. Now the Flyers on the attack, into the middle. Marton unable to handle it cleanly, did get over the line, got it back to Dvorak. Now to Marton, he'll stab it right point. Drysdale threw it on goal as the Flyers tried to fight their way in front. There was nobody there yet, though, and Almond's got it between the pads.
9: Oh, nice start. Off the rush, they actually generated something. Porter Marton gains the zone there, then they get wide with it, go east-west. Jamie Drysdale with a quick shot. One thing he worked on the summer was getting a little bit quicker in that area with that shot, and you can notice a difference here.
8: Devils will bring out their fourth line. Cody Glass, Stefan Nason, and Amadeus Lombardi.
9: Great name.
8: Who got his rookie lap here tonight. Off a draw, Forster unable to get a shot to the net. Luke Hughes behind the goal, turned away from Noah Cates, and a long stretch pass. Britsuk gets it right wing. Dawson Mercer back to the line, and a shot well wide of the goal. The Glass plays it out right point again. Pesci got that toward the net, but it hit a skate, and Philadelphia will lift it down. Like I said, it'll be icing against the Flyers, as Cam York just got too much on that. Flyers go left to right here at Prudential Center in this second period. Philadelphia was 3-0 last year against the Devils and outscored them 16-7 in those three games. Of course, everybody plays their division rivals, each of their division rivals, 4 times, 2 at home and 2 on the road now.
9: I like that.
8: 84 schedule. Yeah, that's the way it should be. Here's Brett up the right wing. Into the zone, Jack Hughes, and Hughes rolls it in front. That's gobbled up by Drysdale, and he'll lift it at center. Trying to spring Owen Tippett. Pesci knocked it out of the air away from Tippett. And Pesci gives it to Luke Hughes. Rink wide pass, Anthony Mantha on the right side. Shoveled it into the middle. Jesper Bratt turned it out to the line. Brendan Dillon played it off his skate but kept it alive. Hughes goes in behind the goal. Jack Hughes now. Mantha in front, and 2 good saves by Joseph Wall. They got it to Jesper Bratt, who had a couple of chances. And Wall turned them both away. Jack Hughes picks up the loose puck in the corner. Turned away from Zegras, maybe got away with a hook there, did Zegras. And the Flyers come to center. Tippett gave it a bump. They'll bump it in, and Tippett unable to chase it down. The Devils control.
9: What a series of saves by Wall on that offensive zone by New Jersey Devils earlier.
8: Mantha is below the goal line. They get it to him, deep in the Flyer end. Forced to the left wing corner, protecting the puck. He has a big body back there. Thrown toward the goal block before it got through. Benoit behind the net. Steers it to the far corner, and Philadelphia will lift it again out to center ice. Mantha had 33 goals. That was a career high last year in Pittsburgh. Now Siegenthaler headmans to Glass. He'll throw it on net, swallowed up by Wool. And boy, pucks are sticking to Joseph Wool so far.
9: Yeah, I like that. I mean, the ability to control rebounds is a skill set in itself. And Wool's just keeping everything close to him. And even if something does get in front of him, he knows exactly where it's going, so he can whack it out himself. Or his controlling ability gets it right to a D-man to clear it.
8: Part of that trade with Simon Benoit for Emile Andre and Sam Harrison. And both Andre and Harrison have been sent elsewhere. So I think the Flyers, you could say, probably won that trade because neither guy is still with Toronto. Another shot through traffic from the point. No problem for Wool. And we'll have another face-off in the Philadelphia zone. So Wool last year started 38 games. He went 15-16-7. He's won 3 of his 4 career games against New Jersey. the draw. Circle to the right of the Flyer net. Drysdale check, trying to fight that off. With Gritzuk close to him, and Porto Martone will lift it up the right wing, just out of the reach of Travis Konecny. Devils control, falling in his own zone, Evan Rodriguez, but he got it to a teammate before the Flyers could get to it. Lifted into the far corner, Flyer and Konecny trying to play it away. The Devils great goal. Good move to go to the front of the net by Dawson Mercer, and Wolf kicked it away. Another shot through traffic, blocked in front by Drysdale. And Konecny tried to back into the cross center ice, snuffed out by Rodriguez. And the Devils lift it in, but right back the other way. York gets it to Couturier. He can't split the defense. And the Devils recover up the left wing. Gritzuk in. Behind the back pass. Rodriguez rules it in front of the Flyer net. Nobody there. It's in the corner. And Brunstrom tripped up. That's going to be a penalty on New Jersey. First Flyer power play coming up. Delayed penalty. Wool to the bench. The Flyers get it back to Ristolainen with a shot. Loose puck backhand. And Achari unable to stuff that by Jake Allen. Ristolainen in behind the goal. He'll go net front again. If the Flyers can get set up, and now they won't because the Devils gain control, and the penalty will be called, and we're going to see the first Flyer power play of the game.
9: Well, the opportunity presents itself. Good shift by
10: 77 New Jersey's got a minor for a trip.
8: It's going to be a trip on Evangelista.
9: Good shift leading up to this power play by Ristolainen, and he's having a strong game for the Flyers. Using that big frame of his to lug that puck up the nice. I like when he's active as well. Coming downhill, through the slot, taking that big shot.
8: What I'm anxious to see is will they use him?
9: Throw him out there, Tim. I would say throw him out there. Put him in front of that net. Big body.
8: We kind of referenced it in the call in the first period. The only goal of this game, it was on a delayed penalty, and Risto went net front. Now, the Buffalo Sabres back in the day, his first team, used to use him in front of the net on the power play. They show the replay of the trip that put the Flyers on the power play, and I'm not sure.
9: He got away with one, Tim.
8: That Evangelista really got him. Brunstrom kind of tripped on his own. But the Flyers skated 5-on-4. Matvey Michkov curls into the high slot, looking at the net. Teed it over into the left wing circle. Finally taking the shot. A shot got through from Forrester, but Jake Allen made that save. The Devils clear.
9: Nice little play by Michkov. Getting free, finding open ice. Got to get that in the wheelhouse for Forrester to send it.
8: Nice deal. Skates out to center, dropped it to Zegras. Hits the line with speed. Right wing pass. Martone pumps it in behind the net. Getting there is Brett Pesce. Brendan Dillon can't clear on the backhand, but it goes off a Flyer out to center. One man to beat now. The other way comes Heischer. Nico Heischer trying to go wide on Drysdale. He stayed with him. Evan Rodriguez now takes a shot. He hit the side of the net with that. Oh, the crowd behind the goal thought that was in. Play continues as the Flyers hit the devil line. Trevor Zegras drags it in on the left side. He tried to get it in deep. That was blocked away. And the Devils tried to get to it to clear, unable to do it yet. The bouncing puck knocked over the glass into the second row in the crowd, and it goes out of play. But that shot was really close.
9: Yeah, it didn't miss by much.
8: Oh, I'm not, did it even, yeah, it was on the outside of the net.
9: It was on the outside of the net, but it moved the net, and that's the motion that gets the fans, even the goal judge going. Is that shake of the net, but it just hit the outside of the net.
8: It's funny when half the building stands up celebrating a goal.
9: Yeah, would have been a nice goal, actually, if it was short side.
8: Flyers still 49 seconds of power play time left. They win a faceoff in the Devil's zone. That's key. York gives it near side to bump. It's the second unit out. No Risto on this power play, though. In the right wing corner, the Devils gain control and headed out. The ice is Nico Heischer. He's got a man with him on the right side. Dawson Mercer turned on the boards. Sends it into the corner. It gets away from Heischer. He's got to try to get to it into the near corner as he was bumped by a Flyer. Now Philadelphia comes the other way. 20 seconds left of the man advantage. Konecny at center. Right wing tip it. Tried to cut into the middle. Swept off his stick to the corner. Leaves it on the half wall. Check there was bumped. And the Devils get it to center. Jack Hughes couldn't quite get to it. So the Flyers take it back in behind their own net. Only 5 seconds left. The Devils are going to end up killing this off. York leads it up the left wing. Bump. Stick handles by a man. Into the Devils zone. He'll angle one in behind the goal. New Jersey will get there first. Clearing attempt knocked down initially by Owen Tippett. And now New Jersey finally gets it ahead. Jesper Bratt at center. Jack Hughes on the right side. Cuts into the high slot. Jack Hughes shoots one. Oh, he didn't miss that far post by much. Just trickled wide. Sanheim tipped it to his own man behind the net. And Ristolainen will hoist that into the air back into the devil zone. We played six and a half minutes of this second period. Still 1-0 Philadelphia with the lead. Ochari unable to get free up the right wing wall in the devil zone. Did knock down a clear in the corner. Couturier picks it up. He sends it to the high slot. Nick Cedar into the middle. Brunstrom with a shot now and makes a key save right there. And a great look for Brunstrom between the circles. Couturier upended. Bats it back into the air. It's off the glove of a Flyer. Now look out. Here comes Jack Hughes the other way. Devils in at the Flyer line. Anthony Mantha goes net front. He'll bump it into the corner, but the Flyers read that, and Cedar gets it out to Couturier. Flyers the other way, and Brunstrom runs into Brendan Dillon before he can make a play. Couturier checked along the near wall. Brunstrom, right corner, wrapped up there by the Devil defenseman. As they scrum for the puck, Brendan Dillon trying to push a Flyer off that puck. The scrum continues. No whistle. And this is about the third one of these we've seen that just goes forever. They can't dig the puck free, and referee's not going to blow it dead. They still scrum for it. Timu Meyer in the area trying to get it free. Now Couturier below the net. Pulled away from Brendan Dillon. Backhands it left point. York with a shot. That hit a body in front and went right to a Devil. New Jersey comes to center. Played off of a Flyer right to Philadelphia's Matt Mechkov, his shot kicked away by Allen. Forrester on the rebound, cycled back in behind the net. Mechkov hands it off to Cates below the goal line. Right corner, Mechkov at the half wall, middle point, and a shot by Drysdale deflected wide. York into the right wing corner, tipped it behind the net, but Brendan Dillon had it swatted away from him. Mechkov unable to find skating room to make a play. Thrown across into the right wing corner by the Flyers' Cam York, and the Devils finally get it to center. Now on the attack, Timu Meyer swings wide left circle on Drysdale. Drysdale stays with him. He'll go in behind the net, back out right point. Hamilton with a shot, tipped right in front of him, and wide to the net. Good chance by Hischier. The Devils play it themselves all the way back into their own zone. We played 9 minutes of the second period, still one of the Philadelphia. Over the line, they work it left side. Evangelista threw it toward the net, saved by Wall. The rebound thrown up over the net by New Jersey. Getting to that loose puck was Dougie Hamilton. Hamilton into the corner. Down low, Lombardi in behind the net. Pulled off the puck, but the Devils come and take it away. Evangelista resets up for New Jersey. Now he missed Lombardi with a pass. Batted with the glove by the Flyer, York away. It came out the center. And the Devils go back in control. Right up the middle comes Hischier. Hischier's got a man with him. Hamilton tried to make the cross-ice pass, and it bounces back out in front. Hischier with a shot. Oh, Wolf got there and made that save. Scramble in the goal mouth. The Flyers find it and bank off the near boards and down the ice.
9: Great job by Wall. A flurry of opportunity from the Devils, and he's keeping the Flyers in this one.
8: And Rodriguez got it into the middle, and a shot kicked away by Wool awkwardly off the stick of Britsuk. And the Devils keep getting pucks and bodies in front, making life difficult, but Wool has been fine so far. He's kicked everything away. 22 Devil shots, and listen to the crowd's reaction to the pressure New Jersey continues to apply. In that far corner, Mercer gets it right point and jumped over the stick of Pesci. Race for the puck back into the Devil end, and before Tippett could get there, the Devils clear the zone to center. Flyers send it in on a delayed offside. New Jersey controls. At the red line, Pesci sweeps it in deep. Whoa, out of the net. In behind the goal, Couturier got it near corner. Now they'll get it back. It was actually Simon Benoit. He's defensively out right now with Ristolainen. So the Flyers kind of in the middle of a change here. Side of the net, Jack Hughes. He's got a man in front and unable to keep his balance was Dawson Mercer and couldn't control that. The Flyers double the other way. Devils have been the more dangerous team offensively throughout, really. 22 shots to the Flyers' 11.
9: And they're getting to the middle of the ice in the offensive zone. A little too easy for my liking, Tim. Obviously, they got some skilled forwards and quick guys, but there's a lot of shots coming into, from dangerous areas on Wolf.
8: Yeah, and you combine the half of this game with last night, and the Flyers got to get back to what they do well, defend. That's what got them where they got to last year.
9: Yeah, the D are doing the job. They're clearing the front of the net. They're playing the body. Risco's having a good game. Sealer, they're doing the job.
8: Siegenthaler lugs the puck back in. Couldn't get it to Bratt. In the Philadelphia zone, Bratt chopped it out into the high slot. Hamilton faked the shot, now pulled the trigger. Saved by Wall, and he pounces on the rebound as he dives out to get it covered. We get a timeout on the ice, 8:16 to go in the second period. Still 1-0 Flyers with the lead on the Philadelphia Flyers broadcast network.
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8: Well, Fridge, nothing not to like about the debut of Joseph Wolf.
9: Yeah, I agree. He's been steadfast back there in between the pipes for the Flyers, and he's been tested a little bit more than I like him. He's had some high percentage shots he's had to face from the slot, passes across the crease. He's done a pretty good job coming in. And listen, it's a pretty good situation for him to come into. This is a big game for the Flyers, even though it's game two. It's a response game.
8: Devils have outshot the Flyers 10-5 in the period. And Wool has made 24 saves. Shot wide of the goal off Evan Rodriguez's stick. Luke Hughes able to turn away from a Flyer. Ripped a shot on goal and saved number 25 by Wool. And he'll just hold it right there.
9: Yeah, one thing the Flyers are doing well, the shot points might be getting through, but the good job of the defenseman in front of that net is Wohl can see everything, and that means he can see it. They'll probably be able to handle that rebound, which he's been doing a tremendous job tonight, but that's key. If those shots are getting through, the D-man is clear in the front of that net.
8: Flyers have blocked 16 shots already in this game, 12 in the first period, and Nick Sealer led the way. Off the draw, the Devils controlling the Flyer, and Luke Hughes back into the left circle, trying to get it to the net. That skipped off a man and dropping his goal stick and picking it up with his blocker hand is Wolf. Well, Fridge, with Dan Vladar, if he repeats what he did a year ago, we said it before, this could be one of the better goalie tandems in the league.
9: Yeah, and that's, you need that. You need three goalies, four goalies almost to get through a season and then get into the playoffs. But having the tandem in the NHL that these guys have is big.
8: Here's Circle. Achari won a faceoff in his own zone. York stuffs it over and bounces away from Dvorak. Here's a shot and up over the net. Flyer got a stick on that. Drive by Evan Rodriguez up and out of play. Might have been connecting that got it.
9: A few times tonight I noticed they've won the draw, the Flyers, but then the next play they seem to give it away or lose that puck. Turnovers are probably going to be a a high stat for the Flyers.
8: We said in that game, Nola Chari last night won 12 of 14 faceoffs. So they knew that when they signed him, one of the reasons they wanted him. And you could end up using a guy in a lot of different ways just because of that faceoff strength. Now the Devils carry in behind the net. Rodriguez couldn't get it in front. Batted down to the side of the goal, but the Devils control. Mercer gives it to Rodriguez. Snaps it well wide into the right wing corner. Pesci behind the net, but read perfectly by Drysdale. And he'll play it up the near boards. It's held into the line. Luke Hughes checked as he tried to shovel it in front. The loose puck. Evan Rodriguez controlled from the high slot. Took it wide of the net, off the end wall. Will turn and cover it. We get another timeout. 7:09 to go, second period. It's been a little lopsided, but the Flyers still lead it 1-0 on the Philadelphia Flyers Broadcast Network.
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Teddy Swims presents The Ugly Tour. Teddy Swims.

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2: Bridge, you're 33 minutes into this game and you've only got 11 shots. What does that say to you?
1: We got better. That's what it says. They got better. They got to get more shots to the front of that net, more bodies to the front of that net. They're doing a good job defensively, but off the rush, they're just being stifled. The back pressure in New Jersey Devils is strong. They're a quick team. The forwards are creating a little bit of havoc for anything that the Flyers are trying to generate off the rush to generate shots.
2: Flyers in their own end. Ristolainen lays it ahead to center. Unable to get it cleanly to Grundstrom. Devils hoist that back in. Sanheim below the net. Caristo in the corner. Outletting Achari avoids Manning. Ends up going up and over his own line mate, Carl Grundstrom. Devils take it back inside their own line. Siegenthaler, a nifty move to turn away from Couturier, and Meyer puts it in with the backhand. Wool behind the net, we'll leave it there. Risto wings it around. Couturier late in a shift in front of the Devil bench, and the Flyers just unable to get to it to control. They make a partial change. Forster replaces Grundstrom. Ripped in behind the goal. Sanheim rolls it back behind the net, and the Flyers steer it near side. Nolichari skates out. Late in the shift, Achari gets the red line, and his pass goes off the man, trying to go east to west. Here's Timo Meyer the other way for the Devils. Drop pass, Rodriguez. Actually, Evangelista couldn't get it through. Back out right point, Declan Chisholm gives it to Evangelista. He'll back off the man. Brendan Dillon, the defenseman, is in below the goal line in the right corner. Up top, he'll play it back. Into the right circle, Jack Hughes going to the net. Off his stick, it trickled right across the goal mouth and just elude Timo Meyer in front. Chisholm point to point, and Dillon's shot off a Flyer stick. It's over the glass and out of play.
1: Well, that could have gone real bad. Flyers were hemmed in their D zone, and they were caught out there.
2: Another timeout late in the second period. It's still one of them. Philadelphia with the lead on the Flyers broadcast now.
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2: 1-0 Flyers with the lead here in New Jersey. They've been outplayed for large stretches of this game. Hot shot 26-11. But the Devils unable to solve Joseph Woljan. Here's Jack Hughes and stripped of the puck by Miechkov. Headed the other way. Cates and Forster at center. Cates unable to get it in deep. Knocked out of the air. Good defensive play by Brett Pesce. And now the Flyers will change up. Here come the Devils through center again. Jack Hughes over the line, dropped it to Pratt. Pratt into the high slot. Chisholm with a shot. Going through the crease was Jack Hughes to try to get a piece of it. Wool made the save. pounces on it and pulled it back in.
1: Yeah, nothing phases Wolf. Just seems to stay in that zone, see that puck coming and swallow up the rebounds. Another good save. Flyers got to get going in front of him. Eventually, a frustration is going to set in for that goaltender being peppered right now in this second period. But he's staying poised and calm back there.
2: You're right. This is great what Wolf is doing, but you got to generate the other way. And right now,
1: help a guy out, Jim.
2: York bouncing in behind his own net as the Flyers want to face off of their own zone. Here's Couturier skating room to the level line. Right wing pass, he missed Rundstrom with that. It came out center and tried to head the other way and trying to draw a penalty was Grytuk. He kind of dove with no reason to do it.
1: It was on Grundstrom too, who drew the penalty earlier.
2: And behind the goal, a centering pass, right circle. Devils working over top left side. And Siegenthaler's shot deflected right to Couturier, and he'll lift it off the wall and back into the level end. Flyers will complete a change. Coots, Grundstrom go to the bench. And Philadelphia sends out Bump. Achari is still caught out there. At center ice, the Flyers get it to Trevor Zegras, and Zegras sends it in deep. Now Tippett joins his two line mates, but the Devils controlling their own end, and out comes New Jersey. Flyers have not spent a lot of time with the Devil end in this period. Up the left wing comes Lombardi with a shot, and he fired it up over the goal from a Van Engel. Puck knocked away, but at the line, held in, and Chisholm's shot swallowed up by Joseph Wall, save 28. And with under 4 minutes left in the period, the faceoff remains in the Flyer end.
1: I can't put a finger on it, Tim. There's a connectedness that you do need to play hockey. We've talked about that in the past. I just haven't seen it this year so far in these two games for the Philadelphia Flyers.
2: Well, the fingers were out last night at home. Hopefully the Flyers respond in the right way. So far, at least defensively, they have, but again, Wolves the biggest reason. Devils win the faceoff. And the shot in front, Cody Glass unable to chop that at the net and lift it out by Sanheim. Martone unable to get it to a teammate. Konechny on the right wing, tried to get it in deep, failed to do that. And now batted in by Dvorak. Allen out of the goal, played it into the corner. The Devils have spent almost no time in their own end. Dillon up the far side. Ristolainen right inside his own blue line was checked. Lost control, and the Devils poke it in deep. They want to change. Risto beats a man to the puck and skates out from behind his own goal. Up the right wing, that got away from Martone. Martone knocked it down and now steps back inside his own line. Gives it back to Ristolainen. Lifted into the air at center ice, unable to get through the traffic with Alex Bump. Hischier was upended and screaming for a penalty. Zegras forces the issue, but the Devils' Pesci holds him off, and New Jersey comes onto their own end. A cross ice pass, Timo Meier, 2-on-1 with Evangelista. He took the shot and a big rebound, and then a Devil goes crashing into the net, knocking it off its moorings. But Wolf makes save number 29 right there.
1: Nets off its moorings, big save by Wall. Kicks that out far enough so that the guy coming doesn't get that rebound, and that's a headsy play by Wall. He's having a tremendous game tonight, Tim, I gotta tell you. 2-on-1 to boot.
2: 14 shots in the first period, now 15 for the Devils in the second, and it's a 15-5 advantage for New Jersey in the second period.
1: You know, one thing the Devils are doing is they know they're playing against a dump and chase team, so they're spreading out through the defensive zone and making sure that they have D-men back. So any dumping, they're getting on it quick, they're making that first pass. By the time you get there as a forward, you're back checking already, and it's just a tired game that the Flyers are playing right now.
2: Gates to take the draw against Jack Hughes. Philadelphia wins it. And up that far side, that is batted by Hamilton into the air. It ends up in the Devil bench. And goes out of play with 2:36 left here in the second. Jack Hughes has played about 15 minutes of ice time already in this game. And he leads everybody on either side. Well, when you got a guy like Jack Hughes, 27 goal scorer and only 61 games last year, You want to ride him.
1: Yeah, and if they got the stamina to do it and keep performing the way that he has in the last couple of years, keep him out there.
2: Puck finally touched by the Flyers. Had the Devils touched that first, because it had been knocked down with a high stick, it would have been whistled dead. But New Jersey controls. Hamilton up the middle. Here's Jack Hughes into the Philadelphia zone. To the line, Hamilton. Right point. Back to Hughes. Curls into the slot. Back to Hamilton with a drive, and that hit a Flyer in the back right in front of Joseph Woll. Another shot. That one gets through. Dougie Hamilton able to put it through traffic and through Joseph Woll. Hamilton gets his first of the season, and the Devils finally tie the score on their 30th shot of the game.
1: Well, tough play, but you knew it was coming. There's a series of shots here that happens. First one, it hits Michkov in front. This one takes him out of the play. He actually skates away from the guy that gets that screen in front, Mantha. Unfortunately, this one gets by Woll, but there's a big body in front. Woll can't see this one coming, and this shot beats him.
2: Yeah, it was Anthony Mantha camped in front, and Mantha, 6'5", 234.
1: I don't think he'll get credit for that one, Tim.
2: No, I think it's Hamilton. 17:58, Dougie Hamilton scores his first, tied at one. And the Devils, 16 second period shots now.
1: And they've been pressing all period, Tim.
2: Crowd very much in this game. And why not? The home team has outplayed the visitors. At center ice, Chisholm sends it back in. And back to get that is Travis Sanheim. Well, you're playing with fire when you're outshot as badly as the Flyers have been so far. Here's Owen Tippett. Tippett leads it in deep into the right wing corner. Put a shoulder into Evan Rodriguez. Puck came back to him and stuffed a backhand off of Jake Allen in front. Flyers, Martone turned it into the corner. Tippett gives it up. Here's the shot by Nick Sitter jumping in and knocked away by Allen. And the Devils outlet. Can't complete a pass to the Philadelphia line. Coming back to control that is Travis Konechny. Konechny gets the red line, shoveled it in right corner. Martone chases it down in behind the net. No Flyer could get to it. Now Konechny does hit the left corner. His centering pass broken up. Konechny fights to get it back again. And it finally rolls to center. 45 seconds left here in the second. It's Hamilton's first to tie the game. Now a Devil player goes up and over a man. Martone trying to stuff it in front of the Devil goal. Cates fighting for it into the right wing corner. 28 seconds left in the period. Flyers unable to keep it in at the New Jersey's line. And Ristolainen's got to go to center. Skeets right back in. Backhands it in on net. Allen mishandled that. And it got away from him. Risto finishes the check. Boy, Ristolainen's been all over the ice tonight.
1: Yeah, having a game there. He's bearing down on Allen, scared him a little bit there, probably coming down the hill.
2: Risto delivers one last hit for good measure. And the final seconds tick off. The Devils get the late goal by Dougie Hamilton. As they've outshot the Flyers 30-14 through two periods, the two clubs go to the room even at one.
1: 1-1 tie. Not a bad place to be on the road, but the Flyers got to clean some things up. They had a good response after that goal and finished this period with probably a stronger shift that they needed. But they have got a third period cut out for them, because right now New Jersey's playing some good hockey.
2: Ristolainen for the Flyers in the first period. Dougie Hamilton ties it late here in the second. Even at one after two, our second intermission is coming up when we return on the Philadelphia Flyers broadcast network.
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6: Flyers and the New Jersey Devils are all tied up at one after two periods of play here at Prudential Center in Newark as the Flyers embark on game number two of the season here. Second half of the back-to-back. Headed back home after this one to take on the Carolina Hurricanes on Saturday night, and then on the road they go. Tampa, Ottawa, and Boston next week over the span of a seven-day trip that'll take them again south and then way north and then sort of back way back home before they come back to Xfinity Mobile Arena. They've got a good chunk of home games on the back half of the month of October. 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Well, Jason, the second period, unfortunately, more of the same, but fortunately, the same level of battle, I thought, for the Flyers. They are, definitely got the defensive part of the game kind of back where we expected it to see. The offense is not clicking as of yet. But to be at this point 1-1 in the second, you'd look at this as an opportunity to come in here and steal one in the third.
7: Yeah, I mean, you should be thanking your lucky stars that you're at 1-1 and you've gotten the goaltending that you've gotten.
6: Yeah, and your goaltender.
7: Yeah. I mean, and look, it's me, Smitty. I will never apologize for the goaltending.
6: No.
7: My issue is that it was ugly last night and it looked out of sorts.
6: Yeah. Yeah,
7: They just don't look cohesive at all, and that second period didn't look much different than the first, other than the fact that they stayed out of the box, and you're getting outshot 2-1 in the game, 30-14, and the Devils are all over them in this game and using their speed to get up and down the ice, and eventually they break through there, but the Flyers have got to find a way to create some momentum and create more zone time and just be better at mitigating what the Devils want to do. They've had really struggled with that in this game so far.
6: The concern, not as much. It's all concerning, but Flyers are outshot 30-14 to this point. Sometimes you see that, and it's like, oh, there's a lot of block shots or a lot of missed shots. Not tonight. Flyers have a total of 22 shot attempts on the game, 14 on goal, 8 not on goal. That's compared to 65 for the New Jersey Devils. They have 30 shots on goal and another 35 attempts that have not made it through. Flyers have blocked 22 shots tonight, and they should not have to work quite so hard to do that. That would be probably one thing that the coaching staff is going to be looking at tomorrow, trying to tweak. We've talked a little bit about the zone time as well. Timmy and Fridge have touched on this, and the numbers there are not pretty either. The Devils have had the puck for nearly 6 minutes more than the Flyers have had it in this game, and about 5.5 more in the offensive zone. So all this stuff, it just all lines up, but it also is in the past. It doesn't mean the Flyers can't try to turn it around here in the third.
7: Yeah, I mean, I think that coaching staff's working hard at this intermission to just simplify things in the offensive zone. Get the pucks deep, If you can obtain the zone with possession, obtain the zone with possession. If not, chip it in behind their D, get in deep. And once you get into the zone, go real meat and potatoes here, because it's obvious that they're not connected as a five-man unit the way the coaching staff would like them to be. And it's obvious that they haven't developed a ton of chemistry here early. So what do? You go meat and potatoes. You get pucks to the net and you flow a ton of bodies there and create chaos. It's a simplified form of hockey that's very successful. And when things aren't working and you're trying to make pretty plays and they're not working, you simplify things and you create havoc, because havoc will work. And havoc's not a byproduct of skill per se. It is a skill, obviously, and to get pucks to the net and through, but it's also a commitment to get there. And sometimes you're going to pay a price, but that's what you got to do right now to get things and get some offense generated in this game, is real meat and potatoes, pucks and bodies to the net, period, end of sentence.
6: 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And for the Flyers, all the highlights pretty much came from their goaltender. Joseph Wall is making his a Flyers debut here tonight, and he was perfect through just under 40 minutes of play. Over the first 38, he made several key saves, including this one here, as his night went on.
8: Right up the middle comes Heischer. Heischer's got a man with him. Hamilton tried to make the cross-ice pass, and it bounces back out in front. Heischer with a shot. Oh, Wolf got there and made that save. Scramble in the goal mouth. The Flyers find it and bank off the near boards and down the ice.
9: Great job by Wall. A flurry of opportunity from the Devils, and he's keeping the Flyers in this one.
6: One of 29 saves that Joseph Wall has made so far in this game, Jason. And again, we saw what we thought was a really good glimpse of it in the preseason, and through two periods, you're really, really glad to have this as your second goaltender. Maybe you're making a case to me at first. We'll see where it goes. But, the position's been upgraded.
7: No doubt about it. And it's a big thing that I talked about from when they grabbed him in the offseason and acquired him, and they stack that goalie room a little bit more. You're going to need two at varying points in the season, and a lot of points, and you don't want to ride one guy too much, because come late in the season, or God willing, into the postseason, you see them wear down. So having two is a luxury in a 32 team league. And Wolick's dialed in. That was a great couple of saves there. He had a tremendous save on a 2-on-1 where the defenseman, I forget who it was, it might have been Sanheim, took away the pass, and he just made himself big to the shooter. And look, the shooter took the shot just below the dot. You're point blank at that point. He made a great save with his right pad. He's been strong in there. He's reading plays with calm. He's not over goaltending where he's, blocking shots from hitting the boards and getting out of position. Very under control, reading the plays.

0: playing like Joseph Wohl is right now. This is a failed clear. Dougie Hamilton knocking this clearing attempt down, and he puts a shot through traffic that finds its way under Wohl's leg. At 17:58, Dougie Hamilton tied the score at one.
1: Hamilton up the middle. Here's Jack Hughes into the Philadelphia zone. To the line, Hamilton. Right point. Back to Hughes. Curls into the slot. Back to Hamilton with a drive, and that hit a flyer in the back right in front of Joseph Wohl. Another shot. That one gets through. Dougie Hamilton able to put it through traffic and through Joseph Wohl. Hamilton gets his first of the season, and the Devils finally tied the score on their 30th shot of the game.
0: Hamilton's goal is unassisted at 17:58 of the second, and it was one of those situations, Jason, you can kind of feel it building up to a result like that.
2: Yeah, you do. You feel it coming. You know, Hamilton gets the first shot off the one-timer. It hits Mishkov as he kind of turns and to block. He blocks it kind of in the backside, but then the Flyers unable to clear. I think it was Cam York was under a tremendous amount of pressure, and he tries to flip the puck, but he's got a player there, right? I think it's Siegenthal right on him. And it goes back to Hamilton, and when it gets frenetic like that, all structure is broken down. He is able to be – it looks like it kind of turned into a little bit of a layered screen for him too.
0: Yeah.
2: With Mishkov and his player right around Wohl. This is when you get caught running around a little bit. This is what happens and ends up in the back of the net. First of all, real quick, though, Mishkov defending the front of the net. I'm impressed by that. That's something you want to see. He sees a vacancy there, and he can pick it up as a winger, and he did.
0: He's played 8:30 through two periods as Matvei Mishkov. He doesn't have a shot attempt yet in this game. A couple of places where he wished he would have tried to take one, but he does have a blocked shot. And you know, we've seen him down in the corners. We've seen him playing defensively. We've seen him playing the hard parts of the game.
2: Yeah.
0: When you're coming off a summer like he had, the amount of weight that he says he shed, you can work hard like that down the corner and be fresh for the other parts of the game.
2: Yeah, and look, just because you're a winger doesn't mean you don't have to pick up some of those responsibilities. When good on him for recognizing it and seeing that the need was there and him going right to the spot. That's an awareness. You know what that tells me? That tells you your head's in the game. You know, you're dialed into not just what your specific position's task is, but you're dialed into the team game. So seeing him do that, to me, that's not a look. I wish they wouldn't have scored the goal. Wish he wouldn't have blocked the shot in the back. But the reading of that defensive zone void is a big deal.
0: Six blocked shots for Jamie Drysdale in this game. Again, still four for Nick Seeler, including two on one shift. The whole group is getting in on it, as a lot of guys in this game have at least one blocked shot. Rasmus Ristolainen, too. I mean, my goodness, something is gotten in his milk today, because he's got the goal. He almost had another one. He's had three shots on goal, which leads the Flyer roster, and a couple of hits as well. We like this version of Risto when it comes out.
2: Yeah, we liked him when we did the scrimmage at the training center, because it was good to see Risto in camp coming in a situation where he wasn't rehabbing any kind of injury, and he just came in. He looked fresh. He looked good. He looked ready to go. And we just haven't seen that often. And you see the results so far. He's all over the ice. He's skated over 2 miles in this game already. Fourth highest in the game. Second on the Flyers to Cam York. But, yeah, he looks spry.
0: Well, at least 20 minutes more to go here at Prudential Center this evening. That's going to do it for this edition of the Flyers Intermission Report. When we come back in just a moment, Tim Saunders and Todd Bedork will have third period action for you here at Prudential Center in Newark. We're after two periods of play. It's the Flyers 1 and the New Jersey Devils 1. Back after this on the Philadelphia Flyers Broadcast Network.
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7: Headed to the third period here in Newark. The Flyers tied with the New Jersey Devils and one. Ristolainen, net front, scores his first of the season on a delayed penalty call midway through the opening period. The Devils finally tied it on their 30th shot of the game late in the second. Dougie Hamilton unassisted. And these two teams even on the scoreboard, but Fridge, just in terms of puck possession and offense generated, it hasn't been at all even.
8: Yeah. Wall is shaping up to steal this game the way that he's playing right now. New Jersey's maintaining the majority of the play in this hockey game. The shots are lopsided, but even offensive zone time, the Devils spent the majority of that second and first in the offensive zone, generating plays towards and from the middle of the ice.
7: Jack Hughes has played 15 minutes and 37 seconds to lead the Devils. He's had 7 shot attempts. Cam York, for the second game in a row, leads the Flyers in ice time. Here are the Devils right off the draw on a quick shot up over the net. Unable to hit the goal, there was Timo Meier. Now the Flyers, Owen Tippett's got speed through center right to the Devil line. Shovels it right wing, throw into the net, and a glove save by Jake Gowan. He's got Couturier out there with Owen Tippett and Noel Achari, and now Tippett will go to the bench to change. That's going to, at least they start with that line. And now they'll bring out Dvorak with Porto Martone and Konechny. These three have been together all night. They saw far circle in the Devil, and then Heischer's going to be tossed out of the draw. So Timo Meier comes in. One by Dvorak, Ristolainen with a shot. Oh, he hit a man with that. Then thrown on goal by Sanheim, and Jake Allen recovered and got there. Back out in front. Here's Dvorak. Frank White pass right circle. Shot up high. Might have gone off the mask. Again, that was Ristolainen. He's been probably the most dangerous Flyer. Evangelista the other way. Penalty coming up on New Jersey. And we get a high sticking call after Wall had to make another save. And this is going to be a penalty on the Flyers, putting the Devils on the man advantage again.
8: You said it. Risto's having a game.
9: Philadelphia's got a minor for a high stick.
7: Dvorak for Heinz Sticky.
8: On the back check, Dvorak caught the Devils forward. But prior to that, Risto, big booming shot from the point. Active tonight.
7: So the Devils were 0-for-3 on the power play in the first period. Flyers didn't take a penalty in the second, but now they take one here. Dvorak for high sticking. And New Jersey with a chance to take their first lead of the game. Left circle, Jack Hughes on the power play, turned away from Travis Sanheim. Loops again. Down low, gets it from Evangelista. Middle point to his brother, Luke Hughes. Jesper Bratt, right side. Luke over to Jack Hughes, left circle. Force wide, try to put it in front. That batted away by a Flyer and covered by Joseph Wall. And we'll have a faceoff with a minute gone in this first, in this third period in the Flyer end.
8: Remember, one of the strengths that the Flyers did last year with their PK, but a 5-on-5 has really stopped that backdoor play. Much of the same here on this penalty kill. They don't want anything going across the crease to that back door. It's a wide open goal if it does. So they've got to do everything on this penalty kill to prevent that from happening. Good sticks.
7: Achari tossed out of the faceoff. The Devils win it. And they'll set up on the power play. Jesper Bratt, right half wall, into the middle. Hughes over to Jack Hughes, centering pass. And a good stick by a Flyer Couturier. Wrapped that out of the air, away from a Devil and down the ice. So Philadelphia able to change on the PK. Luke Hughes dropped it. Here's Jack Hughes with speed through center. Shoveled it left wing. Heischer skates in, trying to force his way into the middle. Bothering him was Tyson Forster. Now they get it back to Jack Hughes. He'll skate across into the right circle. Stops in the corner. Played it up top. Jesper Bratt gives it on the half wall. Jack Hughes, middle point. Here's a shot by Luke Hughes. Hit a man in front. The rebound. And Wall might have gotten a piece of that as Jesper Bratt had a yawning cage. And it's deflected up over the net. What a recovery by Joseph Wall.
8: Well, he was down and out on this first shot. The rebound right back to Bratt. And then it's Wall. He's spread out. And he kicks that leg out and makes the save, it looks like, on the replay. Nonetheless, being in the right place at the right time, not necessarily. This is having acrobatics ability. Still hard to see on the replay if it did hit the post or the pad.
7: Devils still with the 50 seconds left of the man advantage. Flyers control the faceoff, and they're able to force it all the way down the ice.
8: But I'm going with Pat, Tim, because that was a beautiful save.
7: 32 Devils shots now. New Jersey, 36 seconds left in the power play. Timo Meier hits the Philadelphia line on the right wing. Gets free into the corner, a centering pass. Unable to get that to the net was Gritsuk, and the Flyers able to clear. Well, if the Flyers can kill this off and go to work offensively and get something going, the penalty kill's going to be a big part of the story tonight. Hamilton into the middle. They work it to Timo Meier. Back to Dougie Hamilton. Meier, top right circle, looking. Finally took a shot that was partially blocked. Evan Rodriguez takes it in behind the net. He's got Mercer backing into the slot. They play it, Dougie Hamilton. Shot by Timo Meier went across the crease. We'll get a piece of it, might have hit the post. Fires out of the penalty boxes, Christian Dvorak. And it's tipped away from him at the Devil line. New Jersey recovers, 5-on-5. Gritsuk skates back in and tried to stick handle by Nick Seeler, nothing doing. And behind the goal, Evan Rodriguez gives it up. Chisholm on the far side, bothered by Konechny, turned it into the corner. Flyers a chance to wrap that away. Zegras holds up a man, and Konechny bats it off the boards. That'll be icing against Philadelphia as the Flyers at least get it down. They can't change as Konechny is trying.
8: Well, Konechny's trying to argue that it wasn't an icing, but it was. So still buying some time.
7: Flyers have a tired group out there with Cody Glass in to take the faceoff.
8: Dvorak's the only fresh player out there coming from the penalty box. The other guys are killers.
7: Flyers win the faceoff of their own end. Benoit to the far corner. Konechny lifts it into the air. Now, as the Flyers clear the zone to center, Konechny gets to the bench to change. Off the glass, Seeler wraps it back into the Devil line. Luke Hughes gets it out at center, but he's unable to hook up there. His intended target was Lombardi. And Philadelphia breaks out of their own zone. It's center ice. Christian Dvorak sends it in deep. Zegras went to the bench. He's replaced there by Tyson Forster. Forster gets across the ice and puts a shoulder into Stefan Nason. Nason working him over from behind. Gets the stick up under his chin. No penalty as the Flyers drive it in. And now it is whistled. I think they're just going to call this an icing against Philadelphia. And they take the faceoff down into the Flyer end.
8: So we've got a little bit of the line juggling that's been happening. Porter Martones with Cates and Forster. That's a new combination we've seen in this third period. Tippett, obviously, with Achari and Couturier as well.
7: Yep, numbers are right. There's nobody missing on that bench. Here's Jack Hughes, tipped away from him on a strong play by Jamie Drysdale. And the Devils regroup from their own blue line. Brendan Dillon waiting for the Devils to curl back. Chisholm got it to Dillon. Dillon drives it in. Whoa, onto the net. Behind his own goal. Steers it near corner. Sanheim unable to get it by a man. Anthony Mantha's pass bounced away. Kept into the right point. They send it to the corner. Jesper Bratt can't get it to Chisholm. And the Flyers deflect it to center. But the Devils maintain control. Jack Hughes in the middle. They miss him with a pass. And Michkov turned it over in the neutral zone. The Devils drive it right back in. Both teams will go to make a change. Flyers still not generating nearly enough. Up through the middle, the Devils bat it wide of the goal. Chased down by Alex Baum. He was taken out of the play. Zegras gets into the high slot. Benoit with a shot snapped wide of the net. Alex Baum into the right wing corner of the offensive zone. Able to keep it alive around two and then three Devil players. Finally, New Jersey pushes it back into the Flyer zone. Into the far corner. They work it behind the net. It bounces away from Nick Seeler. A centering pass. Devils go to the net. And a shot by Dawson Mercer off the glove of Wool as Wool bails his teammates out after a giveaway there. Owen Tippett hurries back into the level end. Waiting for help to arrive. He's in the corner. Cap it alive. And the Flyers go point to point. Here's Sanheim with the shot. He scores! Travis Sanheim off the post and in for his first goal of the season. And the Flyers take the 2-1 lead.
8: What a laser by Travis Sanheim. Nice play on entry. Good work to stay with it by the forward. But Couturier makes this pass to a wide open far side on Sanheim. And he's got all the time in the world to wind up. He's got a backdoor play to make as well. But elects to just label this one and sends out one with a little bit of frustration behind it. Nice goal.
7: 5:33 of this third period. And Travis Sanheim uncorks one. So the top two Flyer defensemen have their only goals. Risto in the first period, Sanheim here in the second. It's 2-1 Philadelphia. Brett Pesce shot up over the Flyer net. And New Jersey goes right back to work. Here's Luke Hughes. Hughes took a shot and Grundstrom got a piece of that. It's up in the air and ends up on a play.
8: Well, there's a lot behind that shot from Sanheim.
7: Couturier and Tippett draw the assists on the first of the year for the Flyers' number one defenseman, Travis Sanheim, and boy, did he lean into that shot. Last year, Travis Sanheim ended the season with 11 goals scored. He's had five straight years with 30 or more points. Flyers protect the one-goal lead, but 18 shots on net to the 35 by the Devils. Jumped in behind the goal, Timu Meier, a centering pass, and unable to get that cleanly, or at least not much on it, was Hischier. Wool was there, and the Flyers skate out of their own zone. Dvorak lifts it up the right wing. Tippett couldn't get there. Knocked out of the air at the line by Dvorak to keep it alive. Here's Konecny at a bad angle, and he tried to go up high. Sneak one over the shoulder of Allen, and unable to hit that hole. Devils recover as Philadelphia will go to the bench to change. That was Tippett, Konecny, and Dvorak. So Rick Tocchet is juggling things. He's looking for a spark here. Chisholm off a Flyer, knocked down by Tyson Forster in the neutral zone. And that puck deflects into the Devil bench. And that'll end up out of play. We get a timeout on the ice. 13-12 to go in the third. The Flyers have the lead again. It's 2-1 Philadelphia on the Flyers Broadcast Network.
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7: It's a coach's job to try to get a feel for who's going on any given night. And they've actually juggled things. The last shift that resulted in the go-ahead goal, they had Owen Tippett out with Couturier and Noah Chari on what was a fourth line at the start of the night. But Fridge, they're going, and he puts Tippett out there to try to generate offensively. This is the second game in a row that Coots and Achari have actually played okay.
8: Yeah, they've been spending the majority of the time in the offensive zone. That line, and
7: let's see if Forrester and Cates can create something with Michkov. The faceoff's going to come back into the level zone. 13 minutes left here in the third. 2-1 Philadelphia with the lead. Cates on the draw near circle. And able to win that from Jack Hughes. That puck kind of fluttered to the net, and Almond's got it in the glove. Big question mark for New Jersey is going to be in goal this year. Again, they traded Jacob Markstrom. So it's a tandem of Jake Allen, 36, and Nico Dawes. And combined, they're only spending $2.9 million of the cap on their netminders.
8: Yeah, string situation is one of the most important pieces of any team.
7: A lot of people fear, and certainly in the Metro Division, that the Devils might be one of those teams trying to pry Connor Hellebuyck out of Winnipeg. Puck deflects off a man right wide of the Devil goal. Not sure the Devils can afford to do that if they want to be in on the Quinn Hughes sweepstakes, which is what everybody thinks will eventually happen. Certainly New Jersey they do, because Quinn Hughes says he wants to play with his brothers eventually. Back deep into the Philadelphia end. Flyers, Sanheim got back there, couldn't clear, but it will trickle to center. And the Siegenthaler will hammer it back in. Tip back in behind the goal. Sanheim gives it off the stick of York. Now York will recover, and York will lift it out. Noah Cates unable to get free. He's got his back to a man at center and then puts it into the Devil line, but New Jersey controls as Jack Hughes looking to create for the Devils. Flipped it into the middle for Anthony Mantha. They bob and weave through center ice. Jesper Bratt will lift it into the far corner. Chased down by Mantha. He gets there first. Finds Jack Hughes in the corner. He'll feed out right point. Get it back from Chisholm. Now off a skate. Bratt over to Jack Hughes in the left circle. A centering pass and deflected wide off the stick of Mantha. And the Flyers clear. And Flyers just seem to be in hold-on mode anytime Jack Hughes' line is out there.
8: Yeah, it seems they let him work the perimeter and then they protect the middle of the ice, and that could be a tactic for the Flyers in tonight's game.
7: Jack Hughes scares the hell out of me.
8: He can get to areas very easily.
7: Achari trying to reach around a man. Now Zegras digs it free. He's got Couturier going to the front of the net. A pinballed puck off a man. Couturier unable to find Zegras with it. And with a chance to clear, Evangelista didn't get it out. Couturier over to Zegras. Into the high slot. Simon Benoit couldn't get a shot to the net before he was checked. Now Benoit drives one on goal, and Allen made that save. Couturier behind the net. Zegras, a centering pass, stuffs it in front. Hischier there to knock it away. And Nico Hischier takes it over to the near side. Couturier and Zegras collide, and the Devils get it ahead at center ice. Timu Meier carried in. Good stick by Cedar, going to the net, coming late. The Flyers strip it away. Hischier unable to control that, and Cedar lifts it back into the Devils' zone. Devils turn it over inside the line. Dvorak tried to cut in front, but knocked away from him by Hughes. Up the right wing, Evangelista into the Philadelphia zone. Back to Luke Hughes. He'll walk in. Shoot! He scores! He beats Wall up high, and Luke Hughes ties the game again. His first of the season. And we're all knotted up at two.
8: And this happens off of the rush and a ladder play. Held up the blue line, getting it to Hughes. He makes his way to the middle of the ice and then gets into that shooting area, and he's a dangerous player from there. He elects to go short side over the blocker, and he's successful at it and beats Wolf. It's a tie game. Nice goal by Luke Hughes for the Devils.
7: So twice the Flyers have found a way to take a one goal lead, and twice the Devils have come back to tie. 36th shot for New Jersey. Ristolainen back defensively for the Flyers with Travis Sanheim. He'll skate out of his own zone, up the middle. They miss Konechny with that. Flyers bring it in. Barely get back out on side, did Konechny. And Philadelphia's changing. The Devils gobble it up in their own zone. Cody Glass into the neutral zone. Right up the middle. Over the line. Took the shot. Wolf the save. The rebound, Hamilton tried to fire it back in front, at least on a backhand, without his stick. Drysdale made a block there. Cates finds it at center and stuffs it into the Devil's zone. Luke Evangelista will draw the primary assist on that goal by Luke Hughes. Up the left wing, Devils in again. Jesper Bratt forced him behind the Philadelphia goal. Comes out the other side, turned through it at the net. And that was batted away. It gets away from Michkov. Philadelphia can't clear. Mathis behind the net again. Anthony Mathis sticks in front of the Flyer net in pieces as the Devils try to do some house cleaning now as the Flyers lift it down the ice.
8: That stick actually broke up that play.
7: Luke Hughes has tied the game, and he's got the puck in front of his own net. Into the middle, deflected in by Mathis, and that goes over the glass behind Wall. It's up and out of play with 8:51 left in this third period. We get a timeout on the ice. 2-2 the score in Newark on the Philadelphia Flyers Broadcast Network.
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2: Well, the third period, the first period tonight, where the Flyers are actually even with the Devils, at least in shot attempts or shots on net, at 7 aside, and both teams have scored once. Sanheim made it 2-1 with a cannon of a drive past Jake Allen, and then just over 4 minutes later, Luke Hughes' wrister beats Wall to make it 2-2. So this one very much up for grabs with under 9 minutes left in the third. He's sure in to take the draw at center ice against Nolan Chari, and he sure wins it. Lifted in by Brendan Dillon. Sanheim trying to sweep it by Evangelista. Did not get that out. Reaching for it. Now the Flyers' Zegras controls and skates to center. He's with Achari and Couturier. Couturier over the line. Back in front. He missed Achari with that pass. And the Devils are able to come to center it. Chisholm backhands it in deep. Declan Chisholm got it in behind the net. Had the stick knocked out of his hands as the puck was right there. He had nothing to play it with. Zegras outlets up that right wing. Into the zone. Philadelphia drop pass. Here's the shot. And Allen able to make that save on Couturier. As Couturier's line continues to fight. Wrist aligning went to the net, as he has done several times already in this game. This is a new wrinkle for Rasmus Wrist aligning.
1: Yeah, he's showing a little emotion in this game. That's what you want. Hopefully that gets contagious and spills off to the rest of the guys. But he has come out with a mission tonight, obviously the goal in the first.
2: Talk talked a lot about wanting to get more pucks and bodies to the goal. Certainly they didn't do it well enough against Pittsburgh last night. And at the very least, Risto has taken it to heart. He scored the Flyers' first goal. Sanheim the second. We're even at two. Faceoff back in the Devil's zone. Cates won the faceoff. Back to the point. Drysdale's shot was blocked. Look out, Mercer up the left wing. Drysdale trying to recover. Mercer goes wide. His shot kicked away by Wall. Puck is in below the goal line. They work it right circle, and Rodriguez couldn't get it to the net. Drysdale was checked. It was actually Cam York. Devils take it away in front, and Wool makes another save on Mercer. Mercer tried to stuff it back out in front. Good recovery, good save there by Wool.
1: Yeah, really good save. You got to make some stronger plays defensively. Wool's been burying out those pairings for a while.
2: Martone is on the ice with Konechny and Dvorak, but the Devils will back into their own zone. As New Jersey completes a change of their own, Hamilton into the middle. Jesper Bratt with speed. Stepped into the Flyers' zone, gave it to Jack Hughes. Right circle shot. Knocked down right in front of Wool. Devils maintain control along the near boards. Big Anthony Mantha pinned up against the wall. Mantha spins it free. Jack Hughes gets into the line. Hamilton goes point to point. On that left side, Pesci to Jesper Bratt. He's got Mantha in behind the net. Flyer tipped that away to the corner. And Philadelphia gets there and barely able to clear his Konechny to center. As she sends it ahead, right back in comes Jack Hughes. Hughes over the line, swept away from him as Simon Benoit stayed with him. Konechny now up the other way. On the right wing, and had it knocked off his stick. In behind the double goal, New Jersey will recover. As she out to center, lifted into the air, clubbed down by Nolachari. Konechny on the right wing. He's got Couturier in front, but he had to reach back for that. Couldn't control that. And the Devils skate the other way. Jack Hughes leading everything. Hughes over the line. Goes wide in behind the net. Wrap around a tap, and Wool got there and made the save on the Jack Hughes wraparound.
1: That didn't miss by much. Great save by Wool. Presence of mind to know that that play's coming.
2: In the neutral zone, Lombardi let it be played by Cody Glass. Back to his defense. Brendan Dillon trying to go across the ice off a man that's controlled by Zegras. He'll step in. Trevor Zegras curls, waiting for help. Trying to get it across to Nick Cedar, but he missed him with that. Stefan Nason sends it from center ice in deep to the Flyer end. Benoit back to play that over to the far wall, but right to Heischer. Heischer drags it free into the corner. Turned away from an oncoming hit by Simon Benoit. And Benoit goes crumbling into the wall after he missed that hit. Forster is able to clear and back into the Devil's zone. Right in front of the penalty box is Hamilton. Dougie Hamilton. Now among the all-time leading goal-scoring defensemen in NHL or in New Jersey Devils history. He's fourth among all Devils with 58 goals scored in a New Jersey uniform. Shot from the point by Hamilton, swallowed up. Wolves got it with 5:23 left in this third period. And the faceoff will remain in the Flyer end.
1: Well, Flyers got to recognize the position that they're in. It's 2-2. They're on the road, 5 minutes left. Wolves having a heck of an outing tonight. They've got to finish this five strong.
2: All right, they finally figured out it's time to take a break. We'll take it as well. 5:23 left in the third. 2-2 the score on the Philadelphia Flyers broadcast network.
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2: Travis Sanheim has the Flyers' second goal of the game. It's 2-2. And Sanheim's goal here in the third period moves him past Ivan Provorov for fourth on the Flyers' all-time list among defensemen. He's one back at Tom Bladen. And Sanheim continues to have... Boy, just a great career. Remember, he was all but traded a few years ago until that deal got nixed. And, boy, the Flyers can thank their lucky stars that it did. He's here now to take the draw against Christian Dvorak. It slides back into the New Jersey zone. Just over five to play in the third. And the Flyers trying to steal one. And if they do, the guy with the mask, appropriately, is Joseph Woll, because he's the difference in the game. Back high slot, a shot by Luke Hughes. That was blocked before it got through. And Jamie Drysdale holds off a man, taking hard into the wall, but he is able to clear, but that deflects into the Flyer bench and out of play. And that'll keep the faceoff in the Flyer end.
1: Well, the Flyers are trying to say it went off of one of the Devils' players, but...
2: Yeah, the officials are now conferring to see... where this faceoff, and they're going to take it out to center, so that's a good break for the Flyers. Flyers come right back out with Couturier. He and Noah Chari seen up a lot of ice time, and they're out with Trevor Zegras. Talk about an unlikely combination, but that tells you that right now Tocchet trusts Couturier and Chari.
1: Yeah, two guys are playing the way that Tocchet wants them to play, and the rest of the guys got to learn by playing with them.
2: Here's Rasmus Ristolainen. He's been really good tonight for the Flyers. Very involved and in deep in the offensive zone a few times. The first end resulted in the first goal of the game. Dougie Hamilton across his own zone. Siegenthaler lifts it into the neutral zone. Risto got there, jammed it back in. That's well offside, only by about 30 feet. I'm a little surprised they're not calling that intentional offside. They are just going to bring the faceoff outside of the Devil blue line.
1: Yeah, could have, but right after, Couturier started telling him that the Devils forward touched that puck before it went in, and then they didn't make it intentional. And that was the argument he's trying to make.
2: So it'll be Achari on the faceoff against Heeshear. And the Devils finally will control that as Luke Hughes takes it back into his own zone. Near side to Pesci, rink wide left wing to Heeshear. And Heeshear, before he was stood up, dumped it past Achari and in deep. Chris Alainen back there. Chipped it off the wall. Sanheim clears it out. Achari into the middle. Controlled by Sanheim. Kind of lost it in his skates. Look out. They try to spring a double the other way and can't find Evangelista with that. All the way down the ice. Wool out of the goal. Played it into the far corner. Up the right side. Late in the shift. Zegras sends into the double zone and Philadelphia gets fresh legs. With 3:45 left in this third period. Can the Flyers steal one? Because that's what it would take. They've been outshot 41-22. At center, Forster deflects it back into the Devils' zone. Cates gives chase. Cates outnumbered in the corner. Able to keep this play alive, though, as they scrum for it. And finally dragged free. And out comes New Jersey. Gritschuk going wide on Simon Benoit. Simon Benoit takes him down. Great recovery. Good play by Benoit. Crowd wanted a penalty, but there was nothing there.
1: Yeah, it was a good clean hit. That's how you finish a body. Put him on their keister. Take him out of the play.
2: On the right wing at center, pulling it into the middle was Rodriguez. And Dillon drives it in behind the net. Wool teed it up behind the goal. Flyers clear up the near side, didn't get it out. And the Devils couldn't get that back to Dawson Mercer. Finally, Miechkoff backhands it right to a Devil. He'll go to the bench. Flyers changing, but look out. Here comes Jack Hughes back in. Cuts into the high slot. Squeezes through two Flyers as Forster and York try to cut him off. Puck squirts back in front of the net to Forster, and Forster is just going to bat it off the wall and down the ice. Without taking an icing, Philadelphia able to make a change. 2.5 minutes left in the third. Jack Hughes again. Gets wide on Konechny. Cuts into the Flyer line. Took a shot. Blocked in front of the net, and Risto sends it around. Out left point. Siegenthaler back into the corner. Jack Hughes had a man in front. Can't get it to Mantha. On a second opportunity, it's off his stick. Hamilton at the line. Backs off. Left point. Shot by Siegenthaler, hit a body in front, a scramble, the Flyers were able to clear. Now Owen Tippett's got room, and he'll skate to the level line. One man to beat, drag, shoot, snaps it up over the net, and then he puts Siegenthaler on his ass. Into the corner, New Jersey takes over.
1: He did, absolutely did. Went right through him there, big hit by Owen Tippett after a shot.
2: Siegenthaler banked it in behind the goal. Here's Dougie Hamilton. Out at center ice, off the skate. Heeshear gets it ahead. Timo Meier unable to do anything with that, but control at the line by Heeshear. He goes wide to the right corner and sends it in behind the net. The Devils press with a minute 34 left in this third period of a 2-2 tie. In New Jersey's home opener, it's in front. Zegras lifts it into his own bench, and that goes out of play. No penalty, but it'll keep the faceoff in the Flyers' zone.
1: A minute 25, you want to try and pull off playoff there. I think he was trying to spring Couturier, who was breaking out of the zone there.
2: So Ristolainen and Sanheim, they've been workhorses tonight. Again, the Flyers' leading man in terms of ice time continues, or at least had been, Cam York. I think Sanheim has finally passed him. Risto's also played almost 19 minutes in this game. Philadelphia controls the draw in their own zone. Konechny bats it up the left wing, trying to catch up to it in the Devil's zone. Luke Hughes hard around, out the point, trying to get free. Ristolainen unable to get it to Owen Tippett, and the Devils recover. Rodriguez on the right wing, skates in, and they're going to say the Devils were offside at the Philadelphia blue line with just 65 seconds left in regulation time.
1: Yeah, the D-Core and the veterans have really showed up tonight in tonight's game. I'd say Sanheim and Ristol, two of the better players. Couturier, Achari, obviously on the front end. And when that happens, your young guys aren't going, whatever it may be. You've got to lean on those guys, and they've kind of pulled the rope with tonight's game.
2: Now it's Cates with Zegras and Forster. But the Devils control. They'll take it back into their own zone. Final minute of play in regulation. And the Devils with the puck, and they've had the puck way more tonight. Inside the Philadelphia line, it's batted away to the circle. Risto got it into the corner. Sanheim up the wall. Zegras controls, and he'll step to center. Caught across the neutral zone to the red line and fired it in deep. Allen behind his own goal. Finds Siegenthaler on the far side. Flyers not nearly enough sustained pressure in the offensive zone. Not even close to what the Devils have had. Here comes Jack Hughes again, the most dangerous Devil at the line. Gave it up, and Pratt's shot was blocked. Philadelphia the other way. Dvorak lifts it in wide of the Devil goal. In after it. Offended on the end boards was Owen Tippett. Fighting through a Jack Dvorak spins it in behind the net, and it eludes Tippett on the far wall. Drysdale rules it in. Behind the net, left corner. Konechny feeds up top. Dvorak sends it in behind the net. 2 seconds left. That'll do it. This game will go to overtime as the Flyers and Devils finish the third period knotted at 2.
1: Well, Flyers aren't done yet. They can't be happy with this effort so far. They've got more to do.
2: 11-8. The Devils outshoot the Flyers in the third period. 41 Devil shots after 3. The Flyers have 22. Flyer goals by Ristolainen in the first period. Net front on a delayed penalty call after Hamilton tied it in the second period. Travis Sanheim gave the Flyers a brief lead here in the third period with his first of the year on just a scintillating cannon of a shot that beat Jake Allen. But about 4 minutes later, Luke Hughes' wrister beats Joseph Wall to make it a 2-2 tie. So Fridge, as much as the Devils for large chunks of this game outplayed the Flyers, there's something to be said about the resilience of the Flyers to be staying with them, and it points to Joseph Wall.
1: A little bit of hockey luck is falling their way and falling on the Devils' bad luck side, but Wall has been the difference maker in tonight's game. Yeah, you look at the shot totals in the offensive zone time, the opportunities, the chances against. Wall's been there for all of them and shut the door and just stayed calm the entire time. That's one thing that you're going to notice that I think players will probably speak about Wall is how poised he was back there and swallowing up the rebounds. It's just, when you got that in the back end and the pipes between you, and when you're playing in front of that, it seems to calm you down as well. So that helps.
2: His nickname is Brick, and he's been all of that as he has turned aside 39 of the 41 Devil shots in his Flyers regular season debut. Well, they'll switch sides. The Flyers will go left to right in overtime, and they're going to begin with Couturier, Owen Tippett, and Travis Sanheim. It'll be Heischer, Meyer, and Luke Hughes for New Jersey. Flyers were 6-8 in these 3-on-3 overtimes a year ago. New Jersey was 9-2. And as fast a team as New Jersey is, this probably benefits the Devils with all the extra ice time to operate. Owen Tippett turns in front of his own bench, stripped of the puck. Timo Meyer took it away. He's got Heischer in front. Meyer shoots, kicked away by Wall. The rebound and knocked away out of the reach of Heischer. Tippett checked off the puck, and the Devils keep it alive. Back out in front, Luke Hughes shoots, and he fired it up over the net. As Wall was upended, Heischer went in front of the net and took the Flyer netminder out of the play. How that's not a penalty, I'm not sure. At center ice, turned over by the Devils. Right back in comes Sanheim. He tried to go wide on the defenseman. Loose puck, the Flyers. Oh, a great chance to win it right there with Zegras in front. And Jake Allen did Wall one better.
1: What a save by Jake Allen. This is a great A opportunity. Trevor Zegras gets this rebound on his stick. Makes a move in front to the forehand. Sends it in quick, but Allen just stays with it. He's got to elevate that puck a little bit more. And that's in, but...
2: Oh, Siegfried's going to have nightmares tonight. He'll wake up in the middle of the night thinking about that chance.
1: Yeah, hit Jake Allen in the blocker side arm and stayed out of the back of the net, but great A opportunity for Zegras.
2: Zegras will stay out there with Dvorak and Drysdale. The faceoff will be at the Devil end. We're 35 seconds into the five-minute overtime. Rodriguez to take the draw against Dvorak, and the Devils win that. Jack Hughes sets up in behind his own net. Hold your breath, because Jack Hughes is out here. And now joined by Jesper Bratt. The crowd sensing that as Bratt comes up with speed. Plenty of skating room up the left side into the Philadelphia zone. Back at the line, Hamilton cuts across top right circle, gives it to Jesper Bratt, curls into the slot, dropped it to Jack Hughes. Hughes in the right circle, spins across to Hamilton with a shot. Good play by Wohl to get over without his stick. He gets to his right, gets squared to the shooter, made the save.
1: That's a set play. If that's a one-timer, that's in the back of the net, but great job by Wohl to read it and get in position.
2: Dvorak misses Zegras to the pass. Zegras signaling to the bench like he wants to get off. As the Flyers finally do change in overtime, Michkov jumps over the boards with Tyson Forster. Here come the Devils on the attack, though. And again, it's Jack Hughes lugging the puck in. Swings behind the Flyer net. Into the high slot. He missed his own man with that. His brother, Luke, and it'll go all the way down the ice. Drysdale to the bench, replaced by Cam York. York, Michkov, Forster. Here's Hischier. Jack Hughes still on the ice. Finally makes his way to the Devil bench. As Hischier waits, Ritsuk replaces Jack Hughes. Luke Hughes has taken it back in front of his own goal. Nearly gives that up. Michkov was in the area and he was unable, Luke Hughes unable to get that to Ritsuk. Michkov pounding the Devil puck carrier. Now it's turned over into the corner. Noah Cates has got it. He's got York in front. Left it into the corner for Michkov. Back into the middle, off the skate. Cates stuffs it back to Michkov. Michkov up by the blue line. Gives it to York on the near side. Down low, Cates behind the Devil goal. Pulled back out to the side of the net. Spins away in the far circle. Leaves it for Michkov. Michkov on the perimeter swings wide behind the net again. Michkov into the high slot. Cam York wide shoots and a save by York, by Allen. He's got that in the glove.
1: What a shift by Michkov. It's his pursuit that causes the turnover in the offensive zone, and then they can go to work. And off of that pursuit, they get three opportunities in overtime. A good shift by Matvey Michkov.
2: So with 2:21 on the clock here in overtime, the shots in the OT, two for the Devils, two for the Flyers. I don't care how this game ends, Joseph Wohl's got to be a star of this game. At least one of the three, and certainly the best Flyer tonight.
1: Yeah, I agree with that. Wholeheartedly, he's had a tremendous game.
2: Zegras able to win a faceoff in the Devil's zone, but it came out to center, so Sanheim will back to his own line. Other forward is Konechny with Zegras. Zegras forced back behind his own goal by Jack Hughes. And now Trevor starts. Sticks his way right up the middle, and then he'll drop it for Konechny. And Konechny gathers that and picks his way through center with speed to the Devil line. Shoveled it right side to Sanheim. Sanheim skates below the goal line. Into the right corner, sends it behind the net, far side to Konechny, back to Sanheim. He's got Zegras into the right circle. Zegras tried to backhand it in front. That caromed off a man. Sanheim couldn't hand it back, and look out, the Devils intercept and head the other way. Off the left wing, Jack Hughes looking at the net, chipped it in front, back to Hughes. He scores. Jack Hughes into an empty net after the 2-on-1 here in overtime. With just a minute 37 left, Hughes gives the Devils the 3-2 overtime victory.
1: A nice goal in overtime by the Hughes, finishing it. You have one opportunity down at one end, you got to give something up to get something, and that's an odd man rush coming back. The speed of the Devils coming up the ice is just a little bit too much. Travis Konechny was back trying to play defense, went down to take away that pass. And the skill was just too much. They put it in the back of the net on a nice 2-on-0 play.
2: That's why Jack Hughes is the Devil's marquee star. He and Jesper Bratt complete the 2-on-1 and give the Devils the victory in overtime. What a great effort by Joseph Waldo in his regular season debut. He makes 41 saves in this game and at least gets the Flyers a point on the road. Final score in New Jersey, 3-2 in overtime. The Devils win it. Don't forget our next broadcast Saturday at home. The defending Stanley Cup champion Carolina Hurricanes come to town. It's a 7 o'clock start. Our pregame on 97.5 The Fanatic begins at 6:30. Our postgame show is next. 3-2 the final. The Devils win it in OT on the Philadelphia Flyers broadcast network.
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3: Game number two of the 26-27 season for the Flyers, and the result, same, well, kind of same as last night. Not nearly as lopsided. They lost 7-0 in their home opener last night. Tonight, it's a 3-2 loss against the New Jersey Devils for the Devils' opener of the season. And the Devils grabbed the 2 points. Flyers grab a point, their first point in the standings. And maybe they actually come away with something more than they kind of deserved in this game, thanks to the goaltending of Joseph Woll making his first Flyers regular season start. He saw 44 shots in the game, made 41 saves. He kept them in this game. A big reason why they got the point and got it to overtime was the goaltending of Joseph Woll. Flyers were outshot significantly in the game by 19 shots, 25 only for the Philadelphia Flyers. Flyers did take four minor penalties. Devils only took one. No power play or shorthanded goals in this game where we saw last night. I believe it was two power play goals and a shorthanded one against the Pittsburgh Penguins. Flyers did open the scoring, and their first goal of the season came from what even early in the season you would deem as an unlikely source, as they are on the delayed penalty call, so a pseudo power play, 6-on-5, when Rasmus Ristolainen in front tips the Travis Sanheim shot at 11-12 to make it 1-0.
4: They work it left point. Sanheim sets up in the New Jersey zone. Back across Zegras' top right circle to the right corner. Dvorak back to Zegras. Sanheim trying to set something up with traffic in front of the net. That's Dvorak, net front shot. Goes through, they score! And Dvorak, I think, may end up getting a piece of that as the Flyers had a man right in front. Actually, it's Rasmus Ristolainen. They used to do that with him in Buffalo, and it's going to work because Ristolainen scores with a man advantage. The Flyers take the 1-0 lead.
3: Maybe something to consider on the Flyers' power play. Risto Netfront, as Tim mentioned there, that is something he did earlier in his career in Buffalo. They would move him down Netfront. He's obviously a big body, and he did a really good job rotating on that screen in front of Jake Allen, and eventually with a nice tip, tips it down and by Allen, puts the Flyers on the board. They're up 1-0. Travis Sanheim with the assist, along with Travis Konecny off the left half wall. And that's how we'd end the first period, with the Flyers up 1-0. With 17:58 into the second, it's the Devils. When Dougie Hamilton's shot gets blocked, it ends up back on his stick, and he picks up his first of the season to tie it at 1.
4: Hamilton up the middle. Here's Jack Hughes into the Philadelphia zone. To the line, Hamilton. Right point. Back to Hughes. Curls into the slot. Back to Hamilton with a drive, and that hit a Flyer in the back right in front of Joseph Woll. Another shot. That one gets through. Dougie Hamilton able to put it through traffic and through Joseph Woll. Hamilton gets his first of the season, and the Devils finally tie the score on their 30th shot of the game.
3: Always hate when the initial shooter shot gets blocked and the puck ends up back on his stick. He's already got the net measured from the first shot, so he's a little bit ahead when he gets it back. And this time, Dougie Hamilton recollects that puck.

0: absolute bomb. Beats Jake Allen to give the Flyers the 2-1 lead.
1: Holman Tippett hurries back into the double end, waiting for help to arrive. He's in the corner. Capital alive, and the Flyers go point to point. Here's Sanheim with a shot. He scores! Travis Sanheim off the post and in for his first goal of the season, and the Flyers take the 2-1 lead.
0: And Travis Sanheim, you heard that, off the bar and in. He also played a game high 26 minutes and 57 seconds of ice time. Jack Hughes was the second, but a lot of that was because the Devils had four power plays in the game. His D partner, Cam York, also had 25-23, but that puts the Flyers up 2-1, assisted by Sean Couturier. But Luke Hughes, the defenseman for the Devils, ties it up at 9:44 with his first of the season.
1: Up the right wing, Evangelista into the Philadelphia zone. Back to Luke Hughes. He'll walk in. Shoot! He scores! He beats Wall up high, and Luke Hughes ties the game again. His first of the season. And we're all knotted up at two.
0: And Luke Hughes gets it tied there as he gets his first. Luke Evangelista with the assist. And we would head to our first extra hockey of the season, the 3-on-3 overtime. We wouldn't see the shootout in this one because at 3:23, the other Hughes, Jack this time, gets the game winner on a 2-on-1 breakaway with Jesper Bratt, his first of the season.
1: Zegras tried to backhand it in front. That caromed off a man. Sanheim couldn't hand it back. And look out, the Devils intercept and head the other way. Off the left wing, Jack Hughes looking at the net. Chipped it in front, back to Hughes. He scores. Jack Hughes into an empty net after the 2-on-1 here in overtime. With just a minute 37 left, Hughes gives the Devils the 3-2 overtime victory.
0: Yeah, just an easy put away for Jack Hughes there. But after a very well-executed 2-on-1, Flyers in the Devil's zone with pressure, puck deep. But things can turn around so quickly in a 3-on-3, and you don't have much of a safety guard. And Jack Hughes and Jesper Bratt go down the ice and are able to punch that one by. They grab the 2 points in the standings, and the Flyers will skate away with their first standings point in two now tries. They'll be back at it coming up on Saturday. Not going to get any easier. The Stanley Cup champion Carolina Hurricanes coming to Philadelphia this Saturday. That will be a 7 o'clock game. And then the Flyers are going to head to Tampa on Monday. And then from Tampa, it's kind of an odd trip. From Tampa, you're not going to go just to take on in Sunrise in Florida. You're going to go north of the border and take on Ottawa. You're going to fly right over Philly on your way. And they'll also head to Boston for a game next Saturday, and they'll return home against Carolina again the following Sunday. So here's what's coming up. Carolina, twice. Tampa, Ottawa, and Boston over the next calendar week. And we'll see the Canes there on Saturday as the Flyers will take on the Cup champ. So tough schedule here to start the season. Team has got to start playing better. Even though the result wasn't as lopsided as it was last night, still doesn't look like a team that is looking very cohesive and having chemistry, and they're going to have to work that out and work it out in short order. You do not want to get behind in the standings. 84 games over 82, or no matter what it is, Flyers don't want to dig that hole any deeper, and it's going to be a tough matchup come Saturday when the Cup champs come to town. So let's wrap things up there. Let's thank a few people before we get out of here. Let's start with our in-studio engineer, Brendan Gunn, doing a great job. Sean Bernard back at the station on highlights for Tim Saunders. Todd Fedoric, Brian Smith, I'm Jason Martinez. 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
1: Matt Hill, Stories from the Summits of Sport, a collection of this man's ESPN work, is available on Tuesday, September 22nd. So 3 weeks from today, wherever you get your books is where you can get Seth Wickersham's newest book, Beyond That Hill. And so you're saying this is just a collection of stories from your quarter century of work with ESPN that have not made it in any of your pieces or works, or and this, you're sort of hoovering up all the good stuff and putting it in a book.
2: It's an essentials. And so, you know, and I think that, like, what you try to do with something like that is, you know, you're not only trying to give the readers, you know, your best stories, but, you know, you're trying to reflect, you know, how sports and maybe even the country has changed so that the book has a point. Right. And so, you know, there's stories that I've done on people like Kobe Bryant or Tom Brady. There's stories that Don Van Natta and I did in there that, you know, especially our Goodell Jerry Jones story from 2017. I think of all the ones we've done, that one is the one that, you know, I'm proudest of. There's just a ton of great backstory to that one. And
1: like what?
2: Well, remember, so that was the fall of 17, and it was a tough year for the league. Remember, President Trump in his first term was coming after the Kneelers. They were scrambling. You know, Don and I had that piece of reporting from Bob McNair. You can't have the inmates running the prison. I mean, it was a tough fall. And in the middle of it, Jerry Jones was threatening to sue the NFL to block Rodgers' contract extension. And it was a cold war between two of the most powerful people in sports. And, you know, we felt like we could tell a really insidery story about that one. And we just have a ton of colorful reporting in that story. But I'll never forget, the story was about to go to print. And I was driving from New York to Connecticut. And I got a call from Don. And he said he had just gotten off the phone with an impeccable source who said, at the beginning of the year, there was this phone call with Roger Goodell, Jerry Jones, and Jeff Pasch, who was the league's general counsel.
1: Right.
2: And it was about Zeke Elliott when they were going to tell Jerry that Zeke was suspended, which Jerry was surprised about, to put it mildly.
1: Oh, he was pissed.
2: He was
1: upset. Right.
2: And the source said, we're not at liberty to say what happened, but there was some colorful language, and you guys should try to figure out what was said. And so we're both working the phones, and we end up learning that, you know, Roger and Jeff tell Jerry about Zeke's suspension. Jerry, you know, got very upset, and he says, you know, you think Bob Kraft came after you hard. Bob Kraft is blank compared to what I'm going to do to you. And, you know, the process of gathering that reporting and getting it into print and showing readers a deeper look at the sport that, you know, look, I think people love football most and know about it the least. That was our goal with that story and all of our stories. And that was a particularly fun one.
1: So out of the names of the folks that you have in here, my goodness, Mahomes, Brady, Prime, Kobe, just the name four. Who was the most fierce competitor that you've come across, whether it was gleaning something from the interview with him or her, or stories that were told by others about this subject?
2: That's a great, I mean, there, once you get to a certain level of the uber competitors, obviously Brady. I think, you know, I first met Tom, you know, so I was hired in 2000. He graduated from Michigan in 2000. Fall of 2001, I'm getting my first kind of shot to go write big feature stories for ESPN. They send me to Foxborough to write about this young guy who's coming on well and playing well in relief of Bledsoe, and then we'll probably go back to the bench. And so I meet with Brady. This is like October of 01. He's wearing like a gray sweatsuit and a backpack. He looks like a junior at Michigan. Mm-hmm. And I'll never forget, he said, you know, football's always come really easy to me. And, you know, at the time, we were both young men kind of getting our career breaks at the same time. And I didn't have the perspective to understand what he was saying then. But I think that, like, anytime he says something like that, he means it to the bottom of his soul. And I think that, like, the intensity that the fire within him compared to other people, I think, is pretty unique. And I mean, that's not like a groundbreaking statement. There's a lot of examples.
1: When you're comparing to someone like Kobe, though, right? I mean,
2: yeah, Kobe was motivated, but Kobe was different, obviously, because he had the spotlight on him being a first round pick from the beginning, and so he had something to kind of live up to. Whereas Brady was under the radar for a bit,
1: and also at Michigan had to share time with Drew Henson, mm-hmm. and he showed up after Greasy won the national championship, mm-hmm. so he had those big shoes to fill. And I guess Kobe was a massive prep star in Philadelphia.
2: He was,
1: you know.
2: I think Brady just, you know, the little things he said over the years that you look back on and you think those were the clues. You know, football's always come easy to me. It doesn't mean that he never had to work at it, because he obviously worked his tail off. But I think that, like, those are the things where he had, like, an innate sense of the game, and he kind of took to it in a special way that in retrospect, you kind of see those little moments as lore or little clues. And another one happened, like, about a decade later. I was in his living room, and he says, you know, my first 10 years in the league have prepared me for my last 10. And I was like, what? Like, this dude is just saying he's going to play 20 years? And, you know, I didn't take it, you know, I took him at his word, but I didn't think he would do it. I thought that was an admirable goal. I think he did okay on that.
1: Well, and then also you could make the case his last 10 were better than his first 10.
2: Huge case.
1: Or at least his last 10 will be better than anybody's 10.
2: He was,
1: mostly.
2: Yeah.
1: But the way that he finished mm-hmm. as a 40-year-old,
2: mm-hmm.
1: his stats, I mean, you're seeing Rodgers attempt it now. I mean, Breeze barely cracked his 40s before, mm-hmm. you know, he retired. You know, you're looking at the league right now, and the only comparison you could make is to somebody who is in your book, Beyond That Hill, and Mahomes.
2: Yeah.
1: Because Mahomes has, in his 20s, surpassed Brady in his 20s. Now comes the hard part.
2: Yep.
1: To try and stay with Brady, right?
2: And there's so many things that have to go right. You know, when Brady was in his mid-30s, Belichick, and this is in the book, Belichick presented a study to Kraft that showed how quarterbacks tail off mm-hmm. after their mid-30s. And he kind of used it as justification as why we're going to draft Jimmy Garoppolo and we're going to start this transition plan. And obviously, Brady outlasted Garoppolo. And the story that's in the book is about the last days of the Patriot way, when Belichick and Kraft finally parted ways. But one of the things that Kraft told a confidant, because Belichick had obviously opened the door for Brady to leave after the 19th season, and Brady walked right out and goes and wins a Super Bowl. And Kraft says, you know, Bill told me he couldn't play anymore. And then he goes out and wins an effing Super Bowl. I mean, can you imagine, like, you know, Kraft and Belichick have been through a lot together, but can you imagine, you know, saying that to your boss and your boss having that, having to watch Tom Brady win a Super Bowl as a Tampa Bay Buck?
1: That's tough, but in retrospect, if you really want to, let's be real about it, wouldn't you say Brady had a better chance to win a Super Bowl in Tampa in that one season than staying put with the roster that the Patriots had around him at that point in time? Chris, you're also an expert on this subject.
3: 100%, yeah.
1: Right?
3: Yeah.
1: You know what I mean? So
3: that 2019 Patriots team was not equipped to win.
1: Even with Brady playing at the top of his game,
3: I mean, they lost at home in the wild card.
2: They did.
1: Yeah, I didn't see it, but Belichick commissioned a report, or it landed on his desk?
2: No, he kind of did it internally and saying, you know, this is why we're going to make this pick. We're looking at a quarterback, and we'll look to, you know, set up a transition.
1: Uh-huh.
2: Obviously, that all came to a head during the 2017 season, and, you know, Jimmy was surprised everybody with that trade when he was moved to San Francisco. But again, you know, Brady's a fascinating guy because, unlike almost any unique athlete, his body outlasted his will for football, which is almost every time it's the other way around.
1: No doubt about it. No doubt about it. But he's also, you know, living through it, living it on still mm-hmm. as a broadcaster, mm-hmm. going to the stadium. You can hear he gets better every week. I think he's a much better broadcaster now than he was when he first started. And he works at it. You could tell, like, he truly does work at it, which no surprise based on the work ethic you're describing. What's your favorite Mahomes story that you've grabbed then? Because, well, I mean, again, he is set up if he can continue on and create another dynastic run
2: totally
1: in Kansas City to try and catch Brady. And
2: yeah, the story
1: nuts, but
2: the story about Mahomes that's in there, I mean, it's a long story about, you know, how he came to be. And I had like three sentences in there about how he liked to put ketchup on steak, and that took off. Like, that became the buzzworthy thing for, like, I want to say our guy Peter Schaefer or Peter Schrager was talking about it on Good Morning Football. I want to say like 2 weeks after the fact.
1: Right.
2: I think the most interesting thing about Mahomes is how different he is from Brady in a couple essential ways. Obviously, they have an incredible innate drive where they're running for a finish line that doesn't really exist. I mean, they're competing only against themselves. But Mahomes was under the radar in Texas as a quarterback, and it seems staggeringly ridiculous to think about right now, but it's true. And you know, they have the Elite 11 regionals, which are like the high school showcase. And then if you do well enough, you go down the road and you're in the Elite 11 nationals. And he didn't qualify for the regional. Patrick Mahomes, with that skill set, didn't qualify in Texas. And I asked him about it, wondering if like that was the cliched chip on his shoulder. You hear it with Tom all the time, talking about how UCLA pulled their scholarship and USC, you know, ended up not wanting him and, you know, dropping to the sixth round. And he was so level-headed about it. He goes, no, you know, East Texas isn't really known for quarterbacks, and I was kind of lost. I was more known for baseball, and that was that. And I thought that was interesting because where his greatness comes from, and really, you know, the subtext of the book is like where greatness comes from and what the price of it is, I thought was so much different than Tom's. I mean, they overlap. The Venn diagrams overlap. But the thing that I think Jordan kind of brought to the culture of finding slights and nurturing them and inventing them at times, that was never the case with him. I think that he's someone who's always been running his own race, and you know, it's worked out well for him.
1: Well, I mean, this year you want to continue the Brady analogy in terms of a career. In the middle of his two dynastic runs, Brady blew out his knee and had to come back from that.
2: Mm-hmm.
1: And we'll see if Mahomes has another dynastic run in him, but he's coming back from a knee injury. And, you know, you're hearing how, you know, and Jeremy Fowler's, you know, I guess top tens. Mahomes isn't number one on that list. Everyone's overlooking the Chiefs potentially, maybe for good reason.
2: Mm-hmm.
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1: Our radio audience has returned. Will Forte is here. We just saw a clip of Coyote versus Acme in theaters nationwide this Friday, August 28th. John Cena was already on in support of this a few weeks ago. And it's the live action, the animation, and just everything. It looks amazing. It looks so great to see this on the screen. And of course, so many folks of, you know, our generation will remember Roger Rabbit and things like that. And it kind of has a similar feel to that.
2: Yeah, obviously. Big shoes to fill, obviously, like that. You know, that's the top of the heap when it comes to the mixture of live action and animation. And so that, you know, we were just trying to do something that lived up to these wonderful Looney Tunes characters that we grew up loving. And, you know, the whole thing was just made with such love and respect for Looney Tunes. So we're really excited by how it turned out.
1: Okay, yeah. And Cena's just a great human.
2: He's so good. Right? And it's really fun to watch him work. He just is. He's got these really long chunks of dialogue, and I've never seen him chunk anything. He's so prepared, and then he's also a really gifted improviser. So he can slip in some incredibly funny dialogue seamlessly into this written word and get right back into the next thing he's supposed to say, and I don't have that talent. Like, I can maybe every once in a while think of something funny to say, but then I'll chunk it when I'm trying to get right back into the prepared dialogue.
1: Man, he's veering into your lane, and you say he has skill set that you're...
2: Oh, he's amazing. I actually learned a lot from him.
1: What about wrestling? Can you get in his lane?
2: And he knows that, that I'm very, very strong and powerful. Wily moves, pun intended.
1: Look at you, man. Yeah, obviously.
2: Thank God we're in a different weight class, right?
1: Yeah. Otherwise, you'd have to teach him a lesson.
2: Exactly.
1: Understood. And just acting with not... Like, how did you do this? Like, we just saw you holding up an Acme rocket in your hands.
2: Yeah.
1: And an evidence box that looked real that was put on the table by, you know, Wile E. Coyote. How did you pull this sort of stuff off?
2: A lot of that stuff is pretty easy. Like the rocket skates, you're just holding a pair of blades or something, right?
1: Okay.
2: So they can just animate over it. But there are some very intricate things. Like there's a scene in here where an animated piano falls onto a car, an actual car, and smashes the car. So you're just seeing how they implode the car, and you have to do so many different takes, and then they composite the shots, and you can actually see there on the day how it's going to work. And it was so fun. But like, actually, when we're talking to a character, it's a different story. Cause like, there's a traditional thing where you just hold a tennis ball on the end of a stick, so you know where the character's eyes are.
1: Yes.
2: Well, Dave Green, the director, had this really smart thing. He took this guy, this iconic puppeteer, Dave Barclay, who like did Jabba the Hutt and Yoda and all the Fraggle Rock characters, just a ton of stuff. Uh-huh. And he had a Wile E. Coyote puppet. So during rehearsals, we would move around with that puppet, and he would be able to be as expressive as Wile E. is. And it, you know, by the time we got to shooting the scene with the tennis ball, you really kind of knew what Wile E. was going to do.
1: So someone else is holding the stick with the tennis ball, obviously, while you're acting.
2: Yes. Yeah. Or sometimes it's just like a little pole with a tennis ball on it.
1: Dude. Just when you thought, it's cool. So high tech and all that stuff. It's just a tennis ball.
2: Oh, yeah.
1: At the end of the day.
2: Always
1: a sometimes as simple as that.
2: Yeah.
1: Coyote versus Acme, available in theaters nationwide this Friday, August 28th. It's been a while since you've been here. Are you still a fan of the Raiders? Are we still in on this?
2: I'll be honest. I was a little upset by them moving to Las Vegas. I was born in Oakland. You know, my A's have done it too. So it's tough to take, but they're still my team.
1: Yes.
2: I haven't moved off of them, but it's just a little different not having them be in Oakland.
1: Yeah.
2: And that's how I felt when they went to Los Angeles too, back in the day, back in the 80s. It just felt so right when they came back home. So
1: you spent time in the black hole in your life.
2: Oh yeah. I got to go hang out with Phil Villapiano in the black hole. I got to hang out with him and Franco Harris together.
1: Dude.
2: Right before Franco passed away. I think it was within that next year.
1: Yeah.
2: He had come because it was some anniversary of the Immaculate Reception.
1: Uh-huh.
2: Yeah. And And so it was really fun to be down there because you're with like all these people dressed up in Raiders stuff. And they just had such respect for Franco Harris. It was really fun to see how they embraced him.
1: Yes.
2: And Phil Villapiano is just an amazing guy. And
1: they didn't drop a
2: meet Dave Casper through him. And just it was, you know, it's like royalty.
1: They didn't drop a Phil Villapiano on a car. Right?
2: No, they did not. Okay. This is a regular piano. Thank you for the clarification.
1: There would have to be a stunt Villapiano for something like that. Understood. All right. I've got a list of celebrity true or false aspects about your career. I want to know what's true and what's not.
2: Okay.
1: Okay. And we have, as always, great production value to kick it off. Please hit it.
3: Celebrity true or false.
4: You can't handle the truth.
1: All right, and that's all. That's also a harbinger. Jack Nicholson's voice, right there.
2: True.
1: celebrity true or false with Will Forte. True or false? First up, you roomed with Val Kilmer, and the two of you actually considered competing on the Amazing Race together.
2: That's true.
1: All right.
5: What?
1: All right. Let's start from the beginning. You and Val Kilmer are
2: so we were in MacGruber together.
1: Okay.
2: He had a place in New Mexico. Mm-hmm. That he had to sell, and he was living in a rented place in Malibu, and he was going to find a new place in Malibu. So he asked me, would it be okay if he stayed with me for what I thought was a couple of days while he was locking down a new place in Malibu? Mm-hmm. It ended up being like 2.5-3 months, and it was a blast. So I would watch Amazing Race every week, and he would come in and say, this stuff is going to rot your mind. What are you doing watching this reality crap? And I said, it's pretty good. You should watch it.
1: It's a reality competition. It's a reality
2: competition. I loved it. So he sat down, and by the end of the first time watching it, he's like, oh, this is pretty good. So every Sunday, it was Sunday, right?
1: Yeah.
2: We would watch it together.
1: Yeah.
2: And at a certain point, a couple weeks in, we just looked at each other. We're like, we got to do the Amazing Race. And we called our reps the next day. Yeah. And they were like, no way. No. What are you doing? And we kind of just let it go. And then when he just sadly passed away recently, I called them all up and I reminded them like, oh, remember we wanted to do the Amazing Race? And they're like, oh man, you should have done that. Like, you were the people who told us not to.
1: Damn it.
2: Yeah.
1: What was he like as a roommate? Messy?
2: It was the coolest experience. There was a time, we were both kind of Oscars in a way and both kind of Felixes also in a way.
1: Yeah.
2: But I just will always remember there was this one time when we were both doing something at the kitchen table and a Doors song came on and we just started singing a Doors song together. It just made me remember back when the Doors movie was coming out.
1: Yeah.
2: Never in a million years would have thought that I'd even get a chance to shake Val Kilmer's hand.
1: Yes.
2: And now he's my roommate. That I want to move out of my house because I'm. it was so fun.
1: That's so great. I love that.
2: He was a magical dude.
1: Second one for you here. Speaking of MacGruber, true or false, you owned the Mazda Miata that he drove in the film.
2: I did.
1: So that was your car?
2: I didn't own it.
1: You owned it.
2: We used it.
1: Uh-huh.
2: And then I just asked as production was ending, oh, what are you doing with the car? And they said, oh, we're just going to sell it. And I said, how much? And they said, $1,000. So me and John and Yorma, who made the movie together, we said, let's do it. It was a great deal for them because they didn't put in any of the money. I bought it, but the three of us owned it. And it was just like sitting in my garage for, I don't know, 15 to 13 years. So finally I sold it for charity.
1: Okay.
2: This wonderful guy, Mike, bought it for like $55,000.
1: Whoa.
2: He let us sell it again the next year for charity, the same charity.
1: Uh-huh.
2: Again, bought it to keep it for $55,000 again. And then we sold it a third time. And now somebody else has it up in Canada somewhere.
1: So is it any point in time here? Was it here in Southern California that you
2: oh, yeah.
1: Okay. So you could be. Did you drive around like somebody could be at a red light and turn and there's Will Forte and the Mazda Miata from
2: I didn't,
1: from MacGruber?
2: I didn't drive it because we had to go straight from the set in Albuquerque, where we shot MacGruber, to the whole season in SNL. So by the time I got back and the car was in my garage, the battery was dead and the tires were flat. And so it wasn't till we made the MacGruber TV series in 2021 that they came and loaded it onto a flatbed. And we used it for the TV series, too.
1: Love it.
2: Yeah.
1: Next up, true or
2: but
1: false?
2: But I did, then when I was getting it ready to be auctioned off, I did drive it down to the place I had to try to get it smogged and stuff like that. And I did
1: smog testing the Miata from MacGruber.
2: Well, because it's not just this Miata. Yeah. It's also like in the TV series, we drew a bunch of like nasty sayings on the car. So like I'm driving around with pictures of, I think there's a picture of a penis on it, and stuff like that.
1: Safe for driving, but not safe for work.
2: Yeah.
1: Got it. Will Forte right here on The Rich Eisen Show. Back to wrap it in a sec.
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1: This is a good one.
2: Yes, this is a good one. Our radio audience has returned. Mark Wahlberg is here. We just on the TV side just saw a trailer for By Any Means, an outstanding cast, Yahya Abdul-Mateen, and also Mark Wahlberg right at the top of the flow chart. Great to see you, Matt.
1: Thank you, buddy. Good to see you.
2: That's this movie, brother.
1: Yeah, this one is intense. I've been in a lot of movies. I've played some pretty memorable characters, but this one definitely is right at the top of the list.
2: What drew you to playing Greg Scarpa?
1: The material, the unlikely partnership, and the partnership and the bond that was created between these two guys. You know, this is based on a true story. And when I knew a lot about Greg Scarpa, a.k.a. the Grim Reaper, who's probably had more, you know, recorded murders in the history of the mob than any other mob figure. And when I found out that he was involved in cracking the Mississippi Burning case and this other case in 66 with a voting activist, I was just blown away. And, you know, it wasn't like he was the typical, you know, FBI informant. This guy thought he was James Bond. Mm-hmm. And he was out there doing things that nobody expected. And, you know, when people couldn't get answers and information, he had a very specific method of getting lots of information quickly. Mm-hmm. And he was trying to encourage his partner that this is the way things need to be done. And it was just such a great script. You know, Elegance Bratton, who I was a fan of seeing his first film, he was directing the movie. It was one of the blacklist scripts, so one of the best unproduced screenplays in Hollywood. And, you know, I had flirted with the idea of playing Scarpa in the past with Antoine Fuqua in a film that he had based on Greg's life in and around the Colombo Wars. Mm. And so this was an opportunity for me to go and play that part and to play a supporting role, which has a lot of bite to it.
2: No doubt, man. And you could see there's you got something.
1: Yeah, we got a little bit of prosthetics, put on a lot of weight, spent the entire time with Greg Jr.
2: Yeah.
1: Who was also, you know, he actually rose further in the ranks than his dad in the mob. And he was new to being home. And he worked on the movie with me the entire time.
2: No kidding.
1: And I think the thing for me that really humanized Scarpa, which kind of set it off for me, when I was finally in costume, you know, I had, that was my real hair. People think I was wearing a wig. I was like the departed hair. It was just like, I have to have this crazy comb over. That's all my real hair.
2: Nice.
1: And I was like, I got ready, came out, was in wardrobe, makeup, and Greg and Linda were sitting together, and he was like, oh my God, that's Daddy. And I was like, it just put it in perspective. It just humanized him for me in a way. Wow. It was like, okay, here's a guy who just lived in this world, which a lot of us don't really understand, and what he had to do to survive. You know, I felt like, okay, I got a connection to this guy, and you know, just, you know, this guy, he makes up his own rules.
2: And the FBI, to this date, has never acknowledged that Scarpa was part of helping the federal government in this crucial period of our country.
1: And oddly enough, he never helped the government convict anybody who was in the mafia. You know, he utilized all of his relationships, connections to help his guys get away with things. So, yeah, it's a crazy story.
2: Fascinating. Wow. And this is in theaters near you tomorrow. And what a cast, too.
1: Yeah.
2: Giancarlo Esposito, not pictured in the trailer. He's in it.
1: Yeah. David Strathairn.
2: Yeah. Yep. Josh Lucas as well.
1: Yep.
2: And Yahya Abdul-Mateen, who's been
1: phenomenal.
2: Yeah,
1: that is amazing.
2: He's red hot right now.
1: Amazing. Yeah, yeah. He's been doing a lot. I said, but I was saying yes, yes.
2: Yes, yes, yes.
1: He's been doing a lot of amazing work. And, you know, it was just so cool to be in there with this, like, a younger kind of serious actor, you know, obviously classically trained. But it was amazing to see him play this part and carry this movie. I think people are going to be blown away.
2: All right. Again, By Any Means, available in theaters nationwide tomorrow, September 4th. Mark Wahlberg here on the program. You excited for your Patriots season? What do you got here?
1: I am. We had a pretty good year last year.
2: A little bit
1: above what the expectations were.
2: I should say so.
1: And look, obviously we got a tougher schedule this year, according to everybody else. But I think... I think Mike's got those guys really believing in themselves. Drake May is definitely the truth, and I think you know, they've added some nice pieces. It's exciting. Exciting to see what's going on now. The Red Sox are playing good. I was just trying to figure out who was going to beat the Yankees for me. I was rooting for the Dodgers, and then you know, I was like, well, wait, we might actually be able to do this ourselves because the Blue Jays are now kind of, you know, at the bottom of the barrel. Tampa looks good. But it's fun. It's nice to see those guys playing and young kids playing together and you know, sweeping the Dodgers.
2: Doing without Roman Anthony.
1: Yeah.
2: Without,
1: incredible.
2: You know, without Crochet. They're coming on.
1: It's incredible.
2: But you know, I guess so. When did you go to the old, you know, the old Foxborough when you were like on those medals, those medal?
1: I did. I was at Foxborough quite a few times.
2: Steve Grogan, Tony Eason, what are we talking
1: about? Grogan, Eason. And I also, in 1990, opened for the New Kids at Gillette. I opened for them.
2: How about that?
1: Yeah, 2 days there, 2 days at Dodger Stadium. It's craziness.
2: So you're in Foxborough, opening what,
1: Foxborough, yeah. Yeah.
2: Okay.
1: Yeah. 60,000, whatever the number
2: was.
1: Got
2: that going for you.
1: Craziness. You know, always being such a diehard fan and seeing them do so well for such a long time, obviously, what Brady and those guys did and Bill Belichick.
2: You know,
1: there's some rumors and some talk. I haven't read the script yet, but there was supposed to be a Bill Belichick biopic script coming my way.
2: Oh, we'll see.
1: And you know, we've been working on Pete Rose for quite some time.
2: All right.
1: We're hoping to be into production sometime in early 27.
2: Mm. But the Belichick biopic.
1: That'd be crazy.
2: Who plays Belichick?
1: Hopefully me.
2: Oh, yeah. Okay.
1: They asked. They said, would I be interested? I said, why wouldn't I be?
2: Wow.
1: Of course I would be. I haven't read the script. A friend of mine, actually, I think, who actually produced and financed this film, has the rights. And according to them, I haven't heard this or anything for Bill, that he is interested and involved. So that makes it a lot easier.
2: You know? Interested and involved.
1: Yes.
2: About a biopic on himself.
1: Yes.
2: And you would play Bill.
1: I would be very interested to explore that possibility. That's for sure.
2: Okay. And so do you already do a Belichick or?
1: No, but I got, you know, listen, I don't want to put it out there like that. You know, the same thing with Pete, like this would be endless amount of time and preparation. Same thing like with Scarper, you know, this would be months, if not a years of work to prepare.
2: So would you play Pete? Would you play Pete Rose?
1: Yes. Yeah, but this is Pete. That's Pete when he's about to break the record, when he's managing,
2: right?
1: And then, you know, dealing with Giamatti and all that stuff. And so we've had a script, and we've been working on various. There's been various versions of the script, but we're getting very close.
2: Wow! So it would be the Pete Rose era of when he got popped. Is what
1: you're
2: saying?
1: Yeah. But starting with him, you know, kind of chasing, breaking the record, managing the Reds,
2: right?
1: Player manager. And then, you know, all the other stuff that was going on. Very colorful life.
2: I always thought if he came out and did like an Oprah Winfrey tour.
1: Yeah.
2: Saying, don't be like me. Gambling can break up families. Gambling just destroys. I don't want to gamble anymore.
1: Yeah.
2: And just be like. He'd be in the Hall of Fame. I really swear.
1: Yeah, I think there was many things that he could have done, but I don't, you know, maybe he was just so far down that path that it was like now to come clean, where maybe he just thought it would be embarrassing for him or whatever. But I think now, posthumously, he'll walk right in, I think, first.
2: Well, I mean, now that he's first year, but, unfortunately no longer
1: yes,
2: with
1: it's,
2: us.
1: Yes, it's very unfortunate.
2: You know what I mean?
1: But for me... he was such an amazing player. And look, we have all had seen many, many great people fall from grace.
2: Mm-hmm.
1: But I think he really learned his lesson. And I think how he came out on the other side, I think, is the thing that matters. And there is a cautionary tale there, but there's also a kind of raging bull, Wolf of Wall Street, kind of amazing, wildly entertaining, fun ride. And, you know, I just adore him. I think he was one of the greatest, obviously, ever.
2: That's in 27?
1: Yeah. Yeah, hopefully. Yeah, we've been working on it. It's like The Fighter and, you know, a couple of other movies that we've done the good ones take time, and to develop them, to get them right, they take time. I just hope I'm still, you know, believable in playing him at that age, which is, you know, kind of toward the end of his career.
2: I think you'll pull it off. I've got a bunch of questions for you about so many things that you've been awesome in so many pop culture, iconic pop culture moments that you've been involved in. I got questions for you. We have a segment called Celebrity True or False, where we run down your list of stuff that you've done to see what's true or not, or what we've read. And we've got some great production value, including somebody you were in The Departed with. Hit it.
3: Celebrity True or False.
4: You can't handle the truth.
2: You know, I think that voice sounds familiar to you right there, right? Pretty much.
1: My guy.
2: Okay, great. We'll get to that in a second. First up, true or false, Mark Wahlberg, the first Boogie Nights prosthetic was way too long and had to be shortened, and you've kept the second one at home, and you still own it.
1: Correct? I think the only one that I actually tried, fitted, wore, there was one that just kind of came up and hit me in the head, and that was not the kind of, you know, have the one.
2: The one?
1: Yes.
2: So it, but I guess...
1: The one that I wore in the film.
2: The one you wore in the film, yeah. Which was not the original one, is what you're saying.
1: Alan, ask Howard. These gentlemen were actually putting it on me.
2: Okay. Is that right?
1: Brave man.
2: I had no idea. Oh, royalty was here. My goodness. Wow. I imagine Alan, is that what you said?
1: Yeah.
2: I imagine Alan's got a very deft touch.
1: We're working with Roger Corman Day. So.
2: Okay. Wow. I had no idea. But I guess, if you will, this was a two-part question, but you still have the other one.
1: I do.
2: Do you ever bring it out at all?
1: I don't. I moved it once when I moved it. It was like, you know, it's like a Homie the Clown thing. You just sort of bob him over the head with it. And you wanted to get crazy, but I think those days are past us.
5: Don't play that.
2: What a movie, man. I got a second one for you from this film. True or false? We had Thomas Jane on. He was kind of talking about this, so now we can follow up here.
1: Love Thomas.
2: Paul Thomas Anderson told the kid in the firecracker scene to light them whenever he wanted so you and the rest of the actors didn't know when they would explode.
1: Yeah, he was just randomly lighting.
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1: Ladies and gentlemen, our radio audience has returned here on the program. The only way, I guess, now that we have our full audience, I could introduce you is, ladies and gentlemen, Sam Marilla's live, Nixon 5.
2: Yes. I feel like I started Nixon 5, by the way.
1: Oh, you started Nixon 5?
2: I feel like I did, because during the Hawks series, when it was 1-1, you can look it up. There's footage of me behind C.J. McCollum giving his post-game interview after he beat us, and I'm behind him, and I go, Nixon 5.
3: Wow.
2: And I gave a thumbs up. I was thinking about giving a middle finger, but I knew I was on camera.
3: Oh.
2: So I was like, if I give a finger, they're going to pull it off me. So I was like, let me troll Nixon 5. We lost the next game to the Hawks, too. We went down 2-1.
1: And then how many did...
2: Nixon 6.
1: Nixon 6.
2: Yeah.
1: Well, that'll be this year's tryout with the Philadelphia 76ers.
2: It was the most stressful, non-stressful run. Because every game, like that first game against the Cavs, it felt like so many of these games we came back from, it felt like, you ever watch like Shawshank the first time? Yeah. And you're like, this is miserable. And then the last like 3 minutes, you're like, all right, that was fun. That's
1: that
2: what
1: was,
2: every Knicks
1: that
2: game was.
1: Game one against the Cavs?
2: Oh, my God. We were down like how much?
1: Oh,
2: we were
1: I
2: down?
1: Remember that.
2: Yeah.
4: Something.
2: Oh, that's, yeah.
1: I remember that.
2: Stav and Judd Apatow. That was that weird. That was right after we won. Yeah.
1: That Stavi baby?
2: That Stavi baby and
1: Judd Apatow.
2: Yeah, we had fun, man. That was pretty epic. You know what's fun about that? So that outfit that I'm wearing with Stavi before the last pick and Stav's outfit is the exact same outfit we wore when we beat the Celtics in game 6 the previous year, because we were at that game together,
1: right?
2: And we're superstitious, so we didn't even coordinate that. That was just, we just showed up that way.
1: Listen, this run was just as magical as it gets, and you know, it's amazing that again that they started dominating, though. I know the Hawks series looked like every other series that the Knicks have been playing in the playoffs.
2: Yeah.
1: To only serve to leave us all disappointed forever, pretty much forever. It had the hallmarks, C.J. McCollum starring as Trey Young or Halliburton or Reggie. Like, it's just, okay, here it goes again. And then a switch hit, only to have Cleveland, as you point out in game one, come in and just rain points on them until they just watch the Knicks come back on them and then just... 120 points here, 130 points here, 140 points there. And it's just like, what the hell is going on?
2: It was crazy. And I didn't expect to really dislike Wembanyama, because I was like, he seems like kind of fun, you know? And then I was like, I really don't like him. Like, I started just spiraling. I was like doing research. I'm like, oh, his dad's 6'7", his mom is 6'3". It feels like they did this on purpose, you know? Like, it feels like eugenics. It feels like Hitler would have liked it. And, yeah.
1: That's a take.
2: That's my take.
1: Okay.
2: Hitler would have liked Wemby. Maybe not. He didn't like black people, so that's a reach, I guess.
1: And but, you know, French.
2: And the French. Okay. Yeah, he didn't like any. No, I took a reach.
1: Probably didn't like basketball either.
2: Probably not.
1: Throw it out there.
2: Yeah.
1: Certainly not New York. But,
2: I did not like.
1: Wemby pointing to his head.
2: Oh, you're the clear villain.
1: That's it right there. When he told, because like Mitchell Robinson, you know, committed the offensive foul.
2: Yeah.
1: Points like, I'm in your head. And then it devolved from there, only to have OG pop one in on him, you know?
2: OG, if Brunson doesn't have that game 5, OG is the finals MVP. I mean, he was dominant, man. He was so good and fearless, dude. Throwing down dunks. And I mean, that tip in was...
1: Were you there for that one?
2: I wasn't at that one.
1: All right, which ones did you go to?
2: I went to game 1 in San Antonio.
1: What was that like?
2: Epic. It was amazing. I flew down with my friend, one of my childhood friends, Chase. We fly down to Austin. You couldn't get a ticket into San Antonio. It was all booked. I get a text from Shane Gillis, a comedian, who was like, are you going to the game? I said, yeah, I just landed in Austin. He goes, come over, I'm going. So we had like a drunk bus with all these other comics,
1: no kidding.
2: Matt McCusker, Tommy Pope, all these comedians.
1: Yeah.
2: And we were pounding drinks. We go there. We end up in a Knicks row, thankfully. I'm next to a bunch of Knicks fans.
1: Yeah.
2: We made friends. I didn't realize this until after the game, because I guess I was behind Chris Tucker. I was like, man, that guy looks like a fat Chris Tucker. And then after the thing, they were like, this is Chris Tucker. And I was like, holy love Chris Tucker, you know? And he clearly a Spurs fan. He's a Texas guy.
1: Right.
2: And then...
1: Right.
2: And then, you know, Knicks are down. It's one of those things where I'm like, oh, man, we're going to lose. And I will say the San Antonio fans, there's like a few crazy ones, but for the most part, they were pretty cool. They were pretty friendly. They were like, And they were talking trash, but I was like, guys, you've won five in my lifetime. Like, just.
1: Well, including the last time the Knicks made the finals.
2: I know. They've taken five. And it's like, it's not like you're not going to win one with Wemby. You're going to win probably a few with this young core of Wemby and Dylan Harper and Castle. They're unbelievable players.
1: Harper's so good.
2: He's unbelievable.
1: I thought he was going to get the Knicks, that he was going to be the one to get him. That it wasn't going to be Wemby.
2: Castle's tough, too. He's physical.
1: And he also doesn't.
2: And Champagne?
1: Well, and the thing with Castle is he's a UConn guy, so yeah. You know he's not spooked by Madison Square Garden.
2: Champagne's a St. John's guy.
1: Right, I know that. So you know those kids know what it's like to play in Madison Square Garden, right? So, but they just didn't know how to finish.
2: They didn't know how to finish.
1: And the Knicks did. And the Knicks, you know, would pull one rabbit out of a hat after another. I know they lost to the Cavs in the analytics department, right? They
2: lost
1: the
2: analytics. Yeah, we heard that a lot. Right? That was embarrassing.
1: And the Spurs said the same thing, essentially, in a way. But
2: that is the epitome Brunson, of loser talk.
1: I love going down this road here because it's also previewing what we're going to be talking about for much of the season that's upcoming. That Brunson has flipped the script for all of us. And he has now entered New York lore forever.

0: that Ewing feels that he's got a championship now.
1: Imagine if Ewing had a guy like Brunson on his team.
0: Well, he had Bernard King in his rookie season.
1: Bernard
0: was at the end of
1: it. But they never really...
0: Right. They never... Like, it was never peak Bernard. But the fact that Brunson's like, all right, I'll hold the MVP trophy, but Pat, you take the Larry O'B
1: in
0: this photograph. And the look on Brunson's face is just like, yeah, I did this. And I'm happy to share this with Patrick. Like, there's so many emotions when I see this.
1: A lot of emotions. The shot of Ewing in the Newsies cap, you know, when he's just kind of nodding like a proud dad, is beautiful. And Brunson, the way Brunson carried himself this whole run, like, just there's that shot of him walking out looking like Batman, just so, you know, stoic, stone-faced.
0: Right.
1: And you see Wemby when they won, when they went to the finals. I know he's younger, but he's like crying. He's emotional. And I'm like, dude, you're 7'5". Like, this guy's 6 feet tall.
0: Right.
1: And he's carrying himself like, yeah, let's, business isn't over yet.
0: And he refused to be in a room with the trophy or have a
1: I love that.
0: Have a photograph of it or even a rendering of it on a backdrop. Like whenever he was being interviewed by ESPN or ABC, it was like a dark backdrop. It didn't have like the trophy. He didn't want anything.
1: It's psycho stuff.
0: But
1: in a good way,
0: he's our psycho, right?
1: Oh, dude.
0: Like, as opposed to somebody else's, like, you need that. Like, this is going to be, it's now that, now about this, let's go here. Their follow-up. All right. They're putting LeBron in the building and his first night as a Sixer and everybody's going to be sitting here thinking Knicks can be had, that this is just a one-off, because it's been like, when was the last time we had a repeat champions? Was the Warriors.
2: Warriors. Yeah, it's been a while.
0: And so the Knicks are just going to be that other one. What if the Knicks go ahead and do it again?
1: It's
0: Why
1: possible.
0: Shouldn't they be able to, right? You know, that's...
1: I mean...
0: Let's go.
1: Yeah, the Sixers are going to be tough, no question. I mean, losing Paul George is a good move for them. Gaining Jaylen Brown is a good move. Gaining LeBron, like...
0: Mm-hmm.
1: You look at, like, the Warriors, you're like, how did you not trade for Jaylen Brown? Because then you get LeBron with Steph Curry. You know, I don't, the Warriors front office talk about letting down Steph Curry in these last few years, I think. When that guy does that, what he's done in the Olympics, like, you know, he's got a little left in the tank. So the Sixers look tough for sure. Edgecombe's really good. Maxey is like incredible. But yeah, why can't the Knicks do it again? Why not? Who's the biggest competition? Can the Pistons figure it out? Who's.
0: Go ahead, Chris. I'm sure you want to chime in here, although you're the team that acquired Paul George for Jaylen Brown.
2: I still think Boston's going to be right there, too. Yeah.
1: Really?
2: Yeah.
1: Maybe. I mean, I don't. You never know, right? I mean, maybe just it's weird to have guys as good as Tatum and Brown, and it just doesn't work. I mean, they won one, but it's weird that it's like you can't just coexist.
0: Right.
1: I also, for the Celtics, I always kind of resented that they were like, It's Tatum's team. I'm like, why can't you just be like, we're co-pilots? I didn't get...
0: Mm-hmm.
1: To me, that was just weird. It's like, you're just trying to create
0: the
1: stuff.
0: There was something going on.
2: It feels like there's something going on. Also, just cap purposes. You're paying two guys more than 50% of the salary. That's just not sustainable in the way the NBA is kind of set up right now.
0: Who'd you run into or meet in the Knicks playoff run that you'd never met before? You know, down there on the old Celebrity Row. Or...
1: I mean, I'd met most of them before. I ran to Bernard King. I shot with him for a while. I had a show on MSG for a brief minute, and I interviewed him, and he always remembered me from it, which is just so strange.
0: He's the best.
1: He's the nicest guy, and got to say what up to Walt a couple times. He's just the legend.
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1: I'm Mia O'Brien. Nearly a sports equinox tonight. Let's begin in Cleveland, where the Browns ready to rock and roll from the jump. They led this one 21-10 at the half. Deshaun Watson, 17 of 23 for a buck 97, a touchdown and an interception, which has proved costly as Aaron Rodgers to Darnell Washington have made this a five-point game, 21-16, 10-10 to go in the fourth quarter. Two games in the college ranks tonight after upsetting Oklahoma State week one of the college football season. Tulsa currently leads North Texas 17-10 at the half. Western Kentucky, New Mexico State in the fourth quarter, 7:47 to go. New Mexico State in front 27-13. Only one Major League Baseball wildcard series this year went to a deciding win or go home game three. Braves, Phillies, top of the ninth. Atlanta in front 6-2. Three homers for the Bravos, the home team, two outs to go in that top of the ninth inning. And speaking of win or go home game threes, in Las Vegas, the Aces, the Fever. Las Vegas currently leads at 78-70, 6:29 remaining in the ball game. Oh, and in the NBA, truly a sports equinox. All NBA center Jalen Duran has agreed to sign a five-year, $200 million fully guaranteed contract to return to the Detroit Pistons, according to R. Shamsherania. Also, earlier today, the Atlanta Dream's Angel Reese was named the league's Defensive Player of the Year for the first time in her career. Not to be remiss on the ice, the Wild defeat the Predators 3-1. The Rangers beat the Lightning 5-1. Devils over the Flyers in OT 3-2. Blue Jackets over the Sabres 6-3. Couple of games currently in progress. The Kraken lead the Flames. That game just hit the second intermission. Mammoth lead the Blackhawks 4-0 in the second. Sharks in front of the Panthers 1-0. Oilers in front of the Canucks 4-0. Game night on ESPN Radio with Q Myers and yours truly coming up straight ahead.
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0: About all the different action that's going on. You
1: are we on the same team tonight, Q Myers? We're tag team partners.
0: No.
1: I don't know if we're on the same team, though.
0: No, see.
1: Coast to coast action right
0: now. No,
1: here.
0: See, we are, you know, you've heard of a house divided. We are a show divided tonight. And look, I tried to make sure that the team stays together, but in true WWE form, the drama at the highest peak. When I go to reach back and tag my tag team partner, that's when you start looking at your fingernails. You start, I don't know what's going on. All of a sudden, your arm gets real small, like you're, you know, Randy Moss going over the middle and got alligator arms or whatever the case may be. You don't reach out for the tag because you are Team Fever in the WNBA, and I'm Team Aces, and they're going at it in a winner-go-home type scenario. So
1: Las Vegas is currently in front. By 9, that game is in the waning minutes of the fourth quarter. We, of course, will keep you posted on the very latest from Las Vegas. But I do want to note, Q, and I told you this before we came on the air.
0: Yep.
1: All day long, people have been asking me, Fever, Aces, where are you rooting? And I said, you know what? I have diced it as this. I'm going to win either way. Because either the Indiana Fever are going to pull off an improbable upset on the road in Las Vegas at Michelob Ultra State Arena. Or if the Las Vegas Aces win, game night wins. Because then Q Myers wins, and Q Myers potentially gets a chance to cover a fourth WNBA championship in 5 seasons. And so, therefore, I have already said to myself, I am not going to be upset by the outcome of this one way or another.
0: Well, I'm glad you're being diplomatic, because I am not. There is one option and one option only around this fine program that we call Game Night on ESPN Radio on the all-new ESPN app. And that's the Aces win, and currently they're up by 10 with about 6 minutes left to go. We'll obviously update you on that as we are a show divided, Mia O'Brien and Q Myers here on Game Night.
1: Just but for 6 more minutes. It's
0: exactly
1: fine.
0: Exactly. We'll come back together sooner or later. You know, you know how relationships go, right? You'd be
1: this
0: mad.
1: This one's going to go to OT, isn't it?
0: You'd be angry for a while, and then all of a sudden you're back together. We're still together. It's all good. Well, I will say this. I did want to highlight Thursday Night Football kicking off week 4 NFL action, which is wild to say that we're already at week 4, but I didn't know how this game was going to go between the Browns and the Steelers. The Browns got out to an early lead, and then the Steelers, well, they worked their way back. Deshaun Watson had a turnover. He threw an interception. The Steelers went down the field, got a touchdown. The Browns just tacked on another field goal, so they're at 24-16. Something tells me about this game, and I don't know, maybe the Steelers are going to run out of time. It seems like T.J. Watt and that Steelers defense is starting to get lathered up and start to make some plays.
1: Well, this obviously was a Cleveland Browns offensive line that from the start of the 2026 season, Q, we knew 5 new starters from a year ago, let alone the fact that they have a new play caller and a new head coach in Todd Monken. But additionally, this is a team that since 2021, get this, since week 1 of the 2021 season, the Cleveland Browns had not scored a touchdown on 3 straight drives in the first half until this evening.
0: Wow.
1: It's been 5 years. We are seeing history in the making. Deshaun Watson, Todd Monken, all coming together in that first half. But on the flip side of that, we also may see some history because, as mentioned, the Pittsburgh Steelers have cut this lead down to 5. And the Steelers had lost 25 straight when trailing by 2 touchdowns, dating back to week 16 of the 2020 season, according to ESPN Insights. And so that's why one record already fell. Could we see another fall in the second half if momentum truly continues to swing in the direction of T.J. Watt and A.A. Ron himself, Aaron Rodgers?
0: Yeah, we'll see. Again, it's a one-score game. The Browns just tacked on a field goal, so there's 6:37 left to go. They're up 24-16. We'll see how this one plays out. The one thing, the saving grace for the Browns is that their defense is pretty good, right? I can't take that away from them, but it just feels like the Steelers are getting some momentum, especially defensively. Looked like the Browns were about to have a drive that maybe could have resulted in a touchdown. That would have probably sealed the deal on this one, and they forced them into a field goal, so they gave themselves an opportunity. So for a game that I didn't know what to expect from either team, who are the Browns, who are the Steelers in week 4? Usually you get a good idea by the time that fourth game is over of who these teams are going to be. Deshaun Watson has been aight. He's been okay, right? Aaron Rodgers has been aight. He's been okay. He did. I don't know if you saw it floating around social media. He did have a very Aaron Rodgers-type moment with head coach Mike McCarthy.
1: See it floating around social media. I saw it live, Q. I didn't have the volume turned up because I was watching the WNBA playoff game, but saw that one out of the corner of my eye, and just the quick little back and forth there headed into break.
0: It just blows my mind about that dude. Like, there's not, and I almost felt like when I saw it, and I saw the replay, I didn't get to see it live. I was in my car when it happened. I just think, like, how do teams put up with that dude, right? And is it just a fact that he goes to the teams that he feels like he can act that way to that head coach, right? I mean, like, hey, Mike's there in Pittsburgh. Okay, I'll come back. I don't think he would have done that to Mike Tomlin. I'm just throwing it out there.
1: This is also an individual who, when asked what he will be doing 1 year from now, said that either he will be tending to his pregnant wife or he will be taking care of his newborn child. I don't have any children. Q, you do. I don't know if you can predict that sort of thing. I've had a lot of friends who, you know, are examples of why actually conceiving takes more than the first or second try. But Aaron
0: Rodgers, you know, practice makes perfect.
1: Well, and also, you know, I'm sure that on his ayahuasca retreats, he was given some sort of elixir that is going to ensure that he and his lovely wife will get pregnant on the first try, which, hey, listen, more power to him if they do. And I'm happy for Aaron Rodgers that he already has those post-playing career plans, wants to start a family. But I just, this bit, like, he said it during training camp, and then we said it again to the production crew of Amazon Prime tonight. And I'm just like, Aaron, I don't know if it's like, snap your fingers and you get what you want. But then again, it's the same guy who's snapping his fingers at Mike McCarthy and expecting to get what he wants at age 42.
0: Yeah, exactly. So, I mean, look, they got the ball. There's 6 minutes and some change left in this game. They're down one score. They're down eight. Obviously, that's a touchdown and a two-point conversion. So we'll see how that one, you know, plays out and seeing if they can, you know, maybe even force overtime in this game. And, again, this is a hell of a night when you've got the WNBA, especially with me and you doing this show and having as much interest in the WNBA as we do. This is going to be a fun finish through multiple games throughout the course of this night.
1: Absolutely. And we haven't had a chance, Q, to react to the WNBA playoffs so far. Arike Ogunbowale, a playoff record 45-point performance in overtime last night. And so, unlike on the baseball diamond, where just one of the wild card series went to a decisive third game of a three-game series, in the WNBA, we got Fever Aces tonight. We also will have the Wings and the Valkyries tomorrow, thanks to Arike's overtime heroics and that 108-100 win.
0: That shot that she hit to force overtime was incredible. Just incredible. Just the way, and, you know, it's like you want it in your best player's hand. You want her to, you know, throw it up there, and, you know, you realize that she's got some kind of range, and she'll get it near the rim and just hope for, man, that thing was nothing but net.
1: Well, what's crazy is, and look, I feel like awful saying this.
0: Uh-oh.
1: For some of you youngins out there, not too long ago, back in the year of our Lord, 2017, I know that was almost a decade ago, Q, I'm dating myself here, I suppose, Arike Ogunbowale hit not one but two of those bad boys in both the Final Four and the National Championship game en route to Notre Dame's first championship in, I believe it was 10 years at that point in time. Don't quote me on the math there. But point being, it was a mirror image, I believe, to the one that she hit against Mississippi State, if not the one she hit in the final.
0: I remember that one. Yep.
1: It's one of those runs that we don't talk nearly enough about, but in terms of clutch when you needed her most, especially because going into that matchup, the talk was, hey, you know what, obviously you don't have AZ Fudd the rest of the way, so in terms of the three-point shooting, we have absolutely waxed poetic about it on this program. The Dallas Wings, in the immediate aftermath of AZ Fudd's season-ending injury, were shooting 23% from three-point range, the rest of the collective. That would be the worst mark in WNBA history in the 30-plus year history of this league, and they turned it around, and Arike turned it on when they needed it most. This was not a page lead us or else we are done in two-game situation. They do still have players out there who can turn back the clock, which also feels awful to say because Arike's not that old, Q. People wrote her off. She didn't write back, though.
0: Yeah, look, she didn't have, I don't think, an outstanding season this year with the Wings. Paige and AZ did a really good job, but Paige couldn't buy a bucket in game number two, and so Arike had to do all the heavy lifting, and, well, like you said, she answered that call. She did the heavy lifting. So, of course, we'll update you on the WNBA action going on right now. Aces and Fever right now, 82-77. The Aces lead with 3:16 left to go, and the Steelers just punted to the Cleveland Browns late in the fourth quarter. She's Mia O'Brien. I'm Q Myers. That's not the only action going on. How about the NL wild card going on between the Braves and the Phillies? Well, that's gone final. That's over. Done deal records. We'll break that down next here on Game Night on ESPN Radio on the all-new ESPN app.
2: 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It's an SEC showdown in Knoxville. Tennessee came up short against top-ranked Texas in its conference opener. Now, the Vols look to bounce back as the 3-1 Auburn Tigers come to town. Coverage begins Saturday at 3 Eastern, with kickoff at 3:30 Eastern on ESPN Radio.
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0: Jeff will wait on Sale. He's ready now. Tall lefty will deliver. Swing and a miss. He struck him out. And the Atlanta Braves can fly to L.A. They win the series 2-1. And they advance to the National League Division Series against the world champs. Chris Sale finishing it with back-to-back strikeouts. He also struck out Bryce Harper in the eighth inning. Turned out to be a great series for the Atlanta Braves. They win tonight 6-2 to advance.
1: 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The Braves, they get it done against the Phillies 6-2, and they advance. 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She's Mia O'Brien. I'm Q Myers. 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And that was a fun game. That was a fun series, Mia, between the Braves and the Phillies. It gets to a game three. Winner advances. Loser goes home. Obviously, the Braves get it done. But, man, what about just the back-to-back in these games, just the – you know, the home runs, the pitching, the bringing Chris Sale in to close things out. And we could question the managers all we want with some of the decisions, and we will. But, man, just to know how much this means, I love Major League Baseball postseason, especially a game three when you know there is no game four coming up. They have to get it done. And the Braves did everything that they could to make sure they ensured that tonight.
2: Except if you're a Phillies fan. I'm not sure if you're so happy this evening. And look, ultimately, the Phillies, you could argue, were in danger of not even being in this position as recently as less than a week ago. And so when you look throughout the course of this three-game series, the fact that it was the only wild card series to go the distance, Q, that is certainly a victory for Philadelphia. But as you just comb back through the history books, and by the history books, I mean the last three nights in Atlanta, Georgia, if you really want to dice this thing, the Philadelphia Phillies, if not for the heroics last night in the eighth inning,
1: right?
2: Did they actually play a solid three-game series against the Atlanta Braves, or did Atlanta actually dominate this entire thing outside of slipping up in the final few innings?
1: I definitely think that, you know, they were aided by the Braves slipping up, like you mentioned, but that's how baseball go, right? In the famous words of Ron Washington, that's how baseball go. You know, I mean, you can't allow teams extra outs, and baseball is the most unforgiving sport. If you allow a team an extra out, guess what? They're going to take it, and they're going to burn you. And that's what I love about baseball, because it's such – first of all, it's the game of failure, right? I mean, we know the basics.
2: Imitates life.
1: Yeah, I mean, exactly. But if you allow an extra opportunity, all of a sudden, boom, there you are, and another team will make you pay for that. And that's what I love about it. And so, yeah, the Braves didn't dominate it. The Phillies were gifted that, and that's fine. And they had an opportunity to advance if they could have won tonight. The problem is they just couldn't do it.
2: All of the Atlanta Braves' runs tonight, all six of them, came courtesy of the long ball. How sustainable is that as they now head out your way to the West Coast, Q, to face the Dodgers?
1: I mean, that's kind of baseball in a nutshell, right? And it's so funny because the postseason – is all about pitching and dominating, and the Braves were able to get it done against the Phillies, only allowing two runs. But if you could be aided by the way the baseball game has gone now, where it's the long ball, if you can hit that consistently, I mean, and it's not the recipe I sign up for, right? I sign up for the get on base, steal bases, manufacture runs. The Cubs did that too, and where are the Cubs at today?
2: You know what I mean? Home, headed to Cabo.
1: Exactly. So, I mean, again, you got to get down how you live. Our guy Emmett Golden always says that, and that's real. I mean, these teams just have to play the way that they can. And honestly, Mia, it's funny. The Phillies are now 1-4 in franchise history in winner-take-all postseason games. The only win was in the 1980 NLCS. And then the Braves, first winner-take-all postseason game since 1996, right? Wow. Snaps a six-game losing streak in such games. So neither team has had very much success in a game like tonight, so somebody had to get it done. The Braves said, hey, we'll sign up for that. We got you.
2: And we know how that 1996 postseason ended for the ATL, not how they wanted. They didn't win the World Series, but they did go to the distance of the championship series. We will see if they can overcome the Dodgers. It feels like the better part of the last 3 months, or should I say 3 years, Q, we have asked the question here on Game Night on ESPN Radio, the Dodgers or the field. If this Braves team can hit the baseball the way that they did the last three nights, okay. I give you a fighter's chance, especially if the pitching staff can do what they did the last three nights as well, especially with a bullpen outing tonight.
1: Well, you know, I feel good about the Braves early in the series because the Dodgers have been sitting at home. I always feel like there's something to be said about teams that are playing, right? So if they can go and make something happen immediately, you know, get a one game up or so, then I feel like they have a fighter's chance. But let's hear from the Phillies manager, Don Mattingly, and obviously the Phillies are going home after losing 6-2 and not having a lot of success at winner game take all, but he had success as their manager as far as I'm concerned. Here's Don Mattingly.
3: Don, it's been a strange season. What did you tell the guys afterward, and what are your thoughts, you know, now that it's over?
4: Just appreciate the effort of really everybody in the organization, from the just appreciative of all the effort that from training staff to the players, the coaches, just everything that they went through from really the start of spring training and preparing for spring training and, you know, getting through a season. A lot of time, a lot of work. Obviously, it doesn't end the way we want it to. With a, you know, if you don't win the last game, it's a crash landing no matter what, no matter where it is. There's going to be one team that doesn't have it. And, yeah, so.
3: They've won 80 games of the, I guess, 137 you've managed. Do you want to come back? Do you think you've earned the right to come back?
4: It's not the time to talk about anything like that. I'm not concerned about myself in this situation. I want the Phillies to do what, you know, they need to do to set themselves up for success. I'm not really, you know, we'll see what, I don't know what, I don't really, it's like my stuff doesn't really matter.
2: Much like Chad Tracy with the Boston Red Sox, Q, that will be the biggest question in Philadelphia sports, with all due respect to the Rams-Eagles series coming up this weekend. Should the interim tag be removed for one of the nicest guys in all of baseball, who, of course, probably the greatest to never win a World Series, or at least in the conversation, in Don Mattingly? And is he the long-term answer for them in the dugout?
1: I mean, I think in baseball it feels a lot more, not routine, but accepted to go ahead and take the interim tag off, right? And other sports like NFL, which I cover more than anything, it's like, oh, you don't hire the interim, right? And if you do, usually you see it doesn't go the way that you expect it to. And in the NBA, sometimes it does work out. We've seen that. But I feel like baseball, it's more comfortable, I guess, if that makes sense, to go ahead and do it. And I think that Don's done a good job with the Phillies. And what stood out to me about the, you know, minute and a half that we heard from him, He was emotional, and I love the fact that he wasn't making it about himself. He was making it about those dudes who just realized their season just came to an end, and his season came to an end. And, yeah, he knows that it's not about him, but it's up in the air. It's a wait-and-see type thing for him as well. But it's to me, what I gathered from that, it's way more about those dudes in the locker room, in the clubhouse, whose season just wrapped up.
2: Well, even because you cover the NFL, Q, you can answer this. I know I can, too, especially covering the Jacksonville Jaguars and the experience, of course, of one Doug Marrone, who's now the O-line coach up in New England. But Doug used to say it, like, you don't know how many bites of the apple you're going to get as a head coach, whether it's the NFL, maybe not the NBA, but certainly Major League Baseball. And for Donnie Baseball, this is his third go-round as the manager. Obviously, this is the interim role right now with the Phillies, but you don't know. It's not guaranteed. I mean, and if there's one thing he's learned throughout his playing career, too, tomorrow in a World Series, not guaranteed. A long postseason run, certainly not a guarantee.
1: Right, exactly. And the thing about it is, when you feel like you have a good chemistry, you have a good fit, you would like to stick around. And that's why I think it makes sense for them to keep him around. I think that he has done some good things, and they're on the right track. Now, I say that, and the people in Philadelphia will say, yeah, but they ain't on the right track fast enough.
2: He started Aaron Nola. He should have gone with Wheeler. He ended up pitching Wheeler for four innings tonight.
1: Right, exactly. And there's going to be, you know, moves that are going to be questioned and second-guessed. That's easy, man. We're the kings and queens of second-guessing people, right? That's just what we do. But all in all, I think he was a really good fit there in Philadelphia. And if they decided to remove the interim tag and bring him back, I think it would make all the sense in the world. Again, not my decision, not your decision. We'll see what happens. But Don Mattingly, I believe he earned it. Who's going to earn their advancement in the WNBA playoffs? That's next on ESPN Radio.
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15: Hey, it's Evan Cohen. 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
1: Mia O'Brien, nearly a sports equinox tonight. Let's begin in Cleveland, where the Browns ready to rock and roll. They led the Steelers by two touchdowns, but Aaron Rodgers and friends have come all the way back. An eight-play, 80-yard drive to Pat Freiermuth for the score. That has made it 24-22 in favor of the Cleveland Browns. Two-point try pending. That just had a defensive penalty, so a 1:42 remaining in the fourth quarter. We will bring you the updates, the finish from Thursday Night Football coming up on game night here on ESPN Radio. Two games in the college ranks tonight. One has gone final. New Mexico State prevails 34-13 over Western Kentucky. North Texas leads Tulsa 24-17, 7:26 to go in the third quarter. Only one game of the Major League Baseball Wild Card Series went to a series deciding game three. The Atlanta Braves have defeated the Philadelphia Phillies 6-2. They advance to face the Los Angeles Dodgers in the NLDS. And speaking of deciding game threes, how about the Indiana Fever, the Las Vegas Aces? Vegas in front, 92-83, 10 seconds to go in that one. Hey, we promised it was a sports equinox. All-NBA center Jalen Durant has agreed to sign a five-year, $200 million fully guaranteed contract to return to the Detroit Pistons. And how about some scores currently in action on the ice? The Sharks lead the Panthers 2-0. Mammoth lead the Blackhawks 5-0. Kraken lead the Flames 5-0. More WNBA talk on the other side here on game night on ESPN Radio. And as always, for more scores, analysis, and updates, head on over to ESPN.com and the all-new ESPN app. The Aces trying to close this one out against the Indiana Fever. If they advance, they would face the winner of tomorrow's Game 3 between the Valkyries and the Wings. We will break down the WNBA playoff field as it heads to the semifinals. That's coming up next with Q Myers and yours truly right here on ESPN Radio.
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3: Mia, there's a saying called, don't play dumb football. And I feel like the Cleveland Browns just went and played dumb football. So you had mentioned in your sports update that the Pittsburgh Steelers had just had a touchdown. It was Rodgers, the Freiermuth, and then they were going for two. They get a penalty, the Browns do, because they were offsides. And then I saw when they were lining up, and I realized that nobody was lining up over the center. And I was wondering, why would you do that when the Steelers are so close to the goal line? Well, clearly I wasn't the only one who noticed that there was nobody lined up over the center. All they do is sneak it into the end zone for the converted two-point conversion. Aaron Rodgers, at his age, just bullied his way into the end zone, and it wasn't much resistance because, again, nobody was lined up across from center. Just dumb football. And now there's a game, 24-24, with about a minute 36 left to go on this one.
1: The Cleveland Browns, for as exciting a storyline as the Todd Monken Browns have been, the Browns aren't the Browns anymore. Second entering tonight's game in penalties.
3: Yeah.
1: Through the first 3 weeks of the season. Yep. They have 11 so far here tonight with that latest one coming on that two-point try. 11 penalties for the Brownies for 74 yards. You're going to tell me that that didn't come back to haunt them in a 24-all game?
3: Oh, yeah. No, it definitely did. It's just not good football, and there's a reason
1: Actually, I stand corrected, Q. I hadn't updated my screen. I apologize for cutting you off. 13 penalties for 83 yards now.
3: Yeah. That's not going to work. That's not going to work, and there's a reason why, like I said, there's a reason why bad teams stay bad. Just bad football, bad decisions, and that's what the Browns are doing. So we'll update you on this one. Who knows? Might have overtime. Maybe the Browns will find a way to Dallas Cowboy it up and, you know, find a way to lose with a couple seconds left in the game. I don't know. But it's 24-24 with a minute 11 left to go in Thursday Night Football. It's game night here on ESPN Radio, the all-new ESPN app, SiriusXM Channel 80, and TuneIn. 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
3: All right, well, now we don't have to be a family divided or a show divided anymore. The Aces move on. They defeat the Fever 94-83 Asia Wilson does what Asia Wilson does, 35 points, 10 rebounds, second player in WNBA history with that number in a winner-take-all playoff game. Joining Lisa Leslie, you may have heard of her. She was pretty good. So Asia Wilson just balled out. 36 and 10 is actually what she had to be exact. Don't want to shortchange her a point. But, man, this was a battle to the end, to the point where Caitlin Clark had her mouth bloodied, her tooth bloodied, looked like the tooth was falling out. And instead of going back to the back into the locker room and saying, all right, you know, I'll be back here until this thing, we can fix this up. She's like, nah, I'm good. Look at my tooth. It hasn't fallen out yet. I'm good. And she got out there, and she really, she gave everything she had. It was a hell of a series.
1: You thought it was going to be her Walt Frazier or her Curt Schilling moment.
3: Yeah.
1: Here, inevitably, because now she's got the bloody lip. This is where Caitlin delivers for the Indiana Fever, this improbable victory over the three-time WNBA champs, but obviously it wasn't meant to be. I want to also give kudos to the Las Vegas Aces defense in this 94-83 win. At the half, Caitlin Clark had 13 points. She scored just five more in the second half of this game. Kelsey Mitchell only had 10 points in the first half. She scored 13 in the second, led the Fever with 23. Aaliyah Boston shot 50% from the floor, but if you can limit that big three, Aaliyah finished with 19. If you can limit them with Kelsey Mitchell having the most points of 23 points, that's a recipe for success. And look, I'm already seeing it on the timeline right now, and I fully expected to win, lose, or draw. Indiana Fever fans have questions, like so many in any sport, with regards to roster configuration, the idea of a big three, and then lots of role players around them, but maybe not, as we segue now to the rest of what the WNBA playoff bracket looks like, Q.
3: Talk
1: that
3: to them.
1: Maybe not, it doesn't look like, let's say, the New York Liberty, which, let's go back to the preseason when the Fever played the Liberty, and Caitlin Clark was checking in with Jonquel Jones on the other side, and she looked at Jonquel and she said, man, you guys are like the Death Star. You're like all 6 foot five or taller right now out on the floor. And it's the truth. And maybe that is a trend we're about to see across the WNBA landscape, and maybe the Aces are the exception to that because they have the best player in the world, and they have, what was it, 238 combined playoff games amongst their
3: starting five? Yeah, they got a whole lot.
1: The fact that the Indiana Fever, as a collective, I think they said it was like no player had played in more outside of Myesha Hines-Allen, more, and so in the starting five at least, no player had played in more than two playoff games in like a single season, or like there was some, or more than two games in a deciding series or some stat like that. And so I'm very fascinated to see if the Indiana Fever just truly run this thing back and say, look how close we were to taking down the Aces again for a second straight year.
3: Yeah, last year they were real close. They went to a game five.
1: They were a Kelsey Mitchell collapsing away.
3: And a Jackie Young alley-oop. Remember a put-back rebound?
1: If not for that, they take down the Aces. The Aces don't win their third title in 4 years. And so now it's going to be interesting if the Indiana Fever as an organization, as a front office, as a coaching staff, Stephanie White, are you going to look yourself in the mirror and say, we're there. We're there with what we have. Or are you going to say, let's look at the teams that are advancing. Let's look at the Atlanta Dream, the New York Liberty, these big rosters with players who can guard one through five, but also aren't an offensive liability on the floor each and every night. Are you going to look at that and say, we need to get to that. We are not at that level yet.
3: I think the biggest thing that hampered the Fever this year really is not their scoring. It was their defense. Right,
1: it's a song as old as time, though.
3: Yeah, but I mean, at some point, you've got to. I mean, you just said you got to credit the Aces' defense for what they did to Caitlin Clark in the second half. You've got to be able to lock up. They scored just about 100 points every game, right? I mean, that's how good they were. But look what the Aces just scored tonight, 94. So if you're not on your A game, you take a L. That's why this series scared me. As a guy who's not only covering the Aces but pulling for them, being here in Las Vegas, I thought that was a terrible matchup because the Fever could score in a flurry. The problem is they can't stop anyone, or they haven't consistently stopped anyone. So that's what I thought, okay, that's going to help the Aces, but they don't really knock down three-pointers that much. So that kind of, I thought I was going to even it out a little bit. They, you know, beat them pretty soundly in game one, and then they went back to Indiana, and the Fever had their way with them, and they finally were able to get it done in game three. But the Fever are a tough out. They need a defensive stopper or a commitment to defense. That's how they take that next step, and Stephanie White's a hell of a coach, and she knows that.
1: This season, the Indiana Fever gave up an average of 90.4 points per contest.
3: Exactly.
1: It was 11th worst in the W in 2026 Q. The next closest playoff team was the Liberty, 7th. 86.4, the Aces 85.8, and so not terribly far off, but at the same time, if you're the Indiana Fever, you don't want to be keeping company with some of the teams who are in tiers 5, 6, 7 right. on our WNBA tiers here on game night on ESPN Radio, who have been eliminated from the postseason since the month of August.
3: And I'll tell you this, Becky Hammon, the Aces coach, has been angry at their defense all year. Like you said, their defense wasn't much better.
1: And scoring's up because fouling is up, and so right. if you can make free throws, like, I get that. But at the same time,
3: I know.
1: Roster configuration, like, that's going to be a big talking point around the Indiana Fever, because don't forget, Q, because Caitlin Clark made an all-WNBA team both her first and now this season in her pro career, she is eligible for the Supermax.
3: And she's going to get the Supermax. There's no doubt about
1: that. Is she going to sign the Supermax? What does that mean for Kelsey Mitchell? What does that mean for Lexi Hull, Sophie Cunningham, other players on this roster who do have either opt-outs or unrestricted free agents?
3: Well, I mean, that's they obviously got to put that together, but I wouldn't break up Kelsey Mitchell, Aaliyah Boston, Caitlin Clark. I think that those three are really good, and especially with Aaliyah Boston, I feel like getting stronger, getting tougher, establishing a three-point game this year. I think there was a lot to like about Aaliyah's game. It's evolved. It's gotten better. I haven't been a big fan of Aaliyah since she's been in the league with her overall game. I was a big fan of her game this year because you could see it get better.
1: Yeah, in large part thanks to playing an unrivaled that we really saw that three-point number sky high for Aaliyah Boston here in her fourth season in the WNBA. But additionally, I think that with this Fever team, again, now the question is she going to play the five? Do you need more of a rim protector?
3: Yeah,
1: what is she at this point in her career as her game continues to evolve?
3: Well, I'll tell you what. I don't think she's best friends with Asia Wilson. They have some kind of rivalry going. I know they are both South Carolina alums. I get that. But they seem like they go at it whenever they play each other. And, of course, she was matched up with Asia this evening. Asia goes for 36-10, while Aaliyah goes for 19-10. So, I guess advantage Asia Wilson, who will be receiving most likely her, fifth MVP award, and rightfully so, greatest player in the league at this stage of the game with plenty of really great talent. And now they wait for the winner of Golden State and Dallas, which at one point it looked like it was going to be straight Golden State. It was no question. But because of the heroics of Rike, then all of a sudden, boom, here you go. Now you got a series game three.
1: And I know what impressed you the most with that victory in overtime, 108-100 on Wednesday night for the Dallas Wings, Q, was just the reality that Paige Beckers didn't do a whole heck of a lot. She was 3-for-13 and had 10 points in this game.
3: Yep.
1: And that was the bugaboo. Not to mention Jess Shepherd, the most improved player in the WNBA this year, 2-for-5 from the floor, 4 total points in 41 minutes.
3: Yeah.
1: And that was always the question. If you could limit one or both of those two players, then all of a sudden, who are you scared of on this Dallas Wings roster? It turns out you should still be scared of Arike Ogunbowale.
3: No doubt about it. So the Aces get the victory, 94-83, and, well, we'll give you an update on Thursday Night Football. How about that?
0: Game Night's Thursday Night Football Update.
3: Real quick, we'll have full reaction coming up next to this Thursday night football game. But Aaron Rodgers just threw an interception. There's 1 second left in the game. And the Browns have the 27-24 lead after kicking a field goal. So they're going to win their game. And that's going to be their third victory of the season. They're going to be 3-1. And the Steelers will drop this one on Thursday night football. But full reaction to that game comes up next. She's Mia O'Brien. I'm Q Myers. It's game night here on ESPN Radio on the all-new ESPN app.
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0: tonight's Thursday Night Football update.
1: In the books, the Browns, they get the dub over the Steelers 27-24. Pittsburgh had driven down, got a touchdown, got the two-point conversion to knot it up at 24, but they gave the Browns enough time to get back down the field, kick a field goal, and eventually come up with a defensive play to win the games. It don't look now, but all of a sudden the Browns are 3-1 at the top of the AFC North, just like we drew it up, right?
2: You know, what's funny, Q, is they are 3-1 and have won three straight ever since Todd Monken took to the podium and said, what was that line? The Browns is the Browns. That's not what they are anymore.
1: Right.
2: It's also pretty funny, I will tell you, here locally in Duval County, where I'm coming at you live from, because, of course, after the Jaguars thumped Todd Monken's Browns in game one, what was the reaction nationwide? Ah, that's great. You hung 35, but it's the Browns.
1: Right.
2: It's the Browns. Well, as Liam Cohen noted earlier this week at his press conference, the Browns had beaten two playoff teams in the last 2 weeks from the last 2 years. You can now add a third in the Pittsburgh Steelers.
1: Yeah, you can. You can. And I got to give them a lot of credit. And Sister Sledge, I got to give her credit. AFC North teams are 19-3 at home against other AFC North teams playing on Thursday nights. The history of Thursday Night Football, how about that? AFC North teams, 19-3 at home. You know where Cleveland was playing at tonight? At home.
2: Rock and Roll Hall of Fame night, no less. They had all the good vibes and juju going their way. This is the third straight game that Deshaun Watson has led a game-winning drive. He is the first quarterback in Browns history to do so since Brandon Sipes in 1979.
1: Yeah. I remember
2: Didn't have that one on my bingo card, Q, and that brings, of course, into question an even larger question for Browns fans, because so much in the month of August and September, all we wanted to talk about with regards to the Cleveland Browns was, where is the off-ramp? Where do you have that moment where you can segue away from Deshaun Watson?
1: Yep.
2: You could say, we tried, it didn't work out, the contract is bloated, it's not healthy for the franchise, not healthy for the fan base, time for Shedeur Sanders to enter stage left. And now, Deshaun Watson's 3-1.
1: Right.
2: Watson's the most popular guy in Cleveland right now.
1: I think it was after game two. I think that's when they had planned on, you know, being able to off-ramp and saying, all right, we tried, it didn't work, except for he won. And then he won again. And now he's won again. So now you're right. Now there is no off-ramp. Now it's Deshaun Watson's time. Like you said, third straight game that he's led a game-winning drive. I mean, what can you do? You can't shake a stick at that, regardless of if it's great or not, or if it looks great. He's getting it done. He's finding ways to win games. And at the end of the day, all that matters is if you win games, and the Cleveland Browns are winning games. They're 3-1. The one thing that I'll say is that 14 accepted penalties. The Browns, 14 accepted penalties Thursday, right? After having 12 versus the Panthers last week. That's not going to work. That's not going to cut it. That's going to cost you more games sooner rather than later if you keep that up. But right now, they're escaping with those penalties, but that's not going to last too much longer. That's not sustainable. That's what the smart folks say. That's not sustainable.
2: And I understand this is a young Browns team, and that is where there is even more hope and optimism, let alone at the quarterback position. But ultimately, I think that, yes, if that is not cleaned up in time, that is going to come back to haunt the Browns down the stretch run of the season.
1: No doubt about it, but it didn't hurt them tonight. They got the victory 27-24. They got it done in regulation, didn't need OT. And they advance to 3-1 while the Pittsburgh Steelers drop to 2-2. It's game night here on ESPN Radio, the all-new ESPN app, SiriusXM Channel 80, and TuneIn. 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
3: Griselle with three prior career relief appearances, facing Bryce Harper, the base is clean, and the pitch. Swing and a miss. He struck him out. It gets behind ball with the catcher. He retrieves it, throws on to first, and that completes the strikeout. So Chris Sale strikes out Bryce Harper. Might be the only thing he does tonight, but the crowd loved every second of it.
1: Bryce Harper did not have a night that he'd like to remember. 1-for-4, 2 strikeouts, and the Braves get the 6-2 victory over the Phillies. Highlight coming in courtesy of ESPN Radio. And Chris Sale came in and got it done. We were all kind of questioning while we were watching why he was in so long. But all that mattered is that they found a way to get a dub and hold on to the lead, obviously, that they had. And they did, in fact, do just that.
2: Chris Sale goes in an inning at a third, allowing just one hit. The Braves as a staff allowed 6 hits. By the way, only 2 of them came late for the Philadelphia Phillies, who were held to 4 hits through the first 7 innings of this one. And look, they win game 2. They score 4 runs in that one, Q. but they never scored more than four runs throughout the course of this three-game series. And that's going to be something that I know is going to haunt Phillies fans who really felt the effects of their bats going cold down the home stretch of the 2026 season.
1: Well, that's going to haunt the players as well that had their bats go cold, including Bryce Harper, who had a heroic home run on, you know, in game number two. But again, 1 for 4, I should say, with two strikeouts on this evening. Here's Bryce Harper in the Phillies locker room.
4: Yeah, obviously, you never want to, make an exit in the first round, especially the wild card. That's a really good team over there. Obviously, they played us well all year. Just didn't happen.
5: If this team hasn't won a postseason series now since 2023, what makes you think that the

0: this group gets older that it might not happen, just because, you know, guys get older and performance starts to fade at some point?
1: I don't know. I can't really answer that question. You know, we haven't played the games for next year or anything else, so each year is so different than the year before, so I don't really put stock into years before or what happened or anything else. You know, this was a brand new team. Obviously, we had the guys that are part of that core group that we are. I'd imagine this team's going to look a lot different next year, the guys that are kind of leaving this clubhouse. So we'll see.
2: You've been pretty outspoken on labor stuff. Are you hopeful that there will be a normal season next year?
3: I don't want to talk about labor.
4: What would you like to see the team look like next year? So you imagine there'd be change?
1: I mean, I don't know. We just got a lot of impending free agents, so I'm not really sure.
5: I can tell you, Q, what Bryce Harper would like to see his team do in 2027. That's make contact in the batter's box. In the month of September, I wasn't kidding, the Philadelphia Phillies were 30th in the MLB, a .220 batting average, .299 OB on base percentage. That was 24th. They were 30th in slugging, and here's the number. They only scored 4 runs, the most that they've scored in a single game, only 2 tonight. In the month of September, the Philadelphia Phillies averaged 3.57 runs per contest. That was 29th in the league, right on the number in each of these 3 games in this wild card round against the Atlanta Braves.
6: Yeah, that's not going to get it done. It's really not. And, you know, obviously they provided some excitement for their fans in game number 2. Just couldn't get it done, couldn't get going, and that's what happens. And so you always want to go into the postseason with some kind of momentum. You want to go into the postseason with feeling like that you're seeing the ball really well, you're putting it in play, you're getting a bat on the ball. And if you're so inconsistent like they were, it's really hard. And honestly, that's why I look at the Yankees, and I was kind of surprised the way that they were able to
5: anti-Yankees.
6: Yeah, exactly. They were able to slap the ball around. I was like, man, that's they ain't done that in a while. And all of a sudden, here they go. It's like they were just, playing possum until it came for the postseason. But that's not normal. And I don't think that that's something that you should do. I don't recommend that to the fine folks out there.
5: No, it's not something you can turn on or turn off in terms of your play style. But in the flip side, the Yankee thing to do would be to just jack home runs, especially of the solo variety, while no one's on base. The Atlanta Braves aren't doing that. But again, all 6 of their runs this evening in this 6-2 deciding win over the Phillies in the wild card round do come courtesy of the long ball. We will see if that is sustainable as they head to the West Coast to face the Dodgers.
6: Yeah, now that's going to be a series right there, right? If the Atlanta Braves are to be real, they're going to get really tested against the L.A. Dodgers. Well, the Indiana Fever and the WNBA, their season comes to an end. We'll hear from their star next on Game Night on ESPN Radio on the all-new ESPN app.
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9: Texas A&M is enormous as a campus. 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
1: I'm Mia O'Brien. It is a final from Cleveland, Ohio. The Browns improved to 3-1 on the season with a dramatic 27-24 victory over their AFC North rivals, the Pittsburgh Steelers. Aaron Rodgers and the Steelers marched down the field in the final 2 minutes on an 8-play, 80-yard drive, capped off with a touchdown to Pat Freiermuth. But the Browns answered with a drive of their own. Deshaun Watson leads the Browns into field goal range, a walk-off winner for Cleveland, or should I say 10 seconds still on the clock. Ultimately, Aaron Rodgers threw another interception. He finished with 3 passing touchdowns, the 2 picks. Watson, 24 of 33, a passing touchdown, an interception. A whole lot more from this game coming up on game night on ESPN Radio. 2 games in the college ranks. New Mexico State defeated Western Kentucky 34-13. North Texas leads Tulsa 31-24. Through 3. It's also a final on the diamond in the ATL. The Braves prevail 6-2 in Game 3 of the Wild Card Series over the Philadelphia Phillies. 3 homers for Atlanta are the difference. They're on to the NLDS to face the top-seeded Los Angeles Dodgers. In the WNBA, another series deciding Game 3 in Las Vegas. The Aces hold on for over the Fever, a 94-83 winner. Asia Wilson with 36 points and 10 boards in the win. Oh, and in the NBA, truly a sports equinox. All-NBA center Jalen Durant has agreed to sign a 5-year, $200 million fully guaranteed contract to return to the Detroit Pistons. Couple of games still in action on the ice as well. The Mammoth lead the Blackhawks 6-0, 7:10 to go in that one. The Sharks lead the Panthers 3-1 through 2. The Oilers in front of the Canucks 8-3. That game is at the end of the second period. For more scores and analysis, head on over to ESPN.com and the all-new ESPN app. Hear from Caitlin Clark as her season comes to a close. That's next on Game Night here on ESPN Radio.
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2: 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The all-new ESPN app, SiriusXM Channel 80, and TuneIn were presented by Progressive Insurance. A lot going on. Major League Baseball postseason. Of course, you can hear every pitch of that here on ESPN Radio. Got the WNBA, their postseason's going on, and Game 3 just got wrapped up between the Aces and the Fever, and Las Vegas comes away with a 94-83 victory. If they hadn't got that win, I don't know how me and Mia would have been able to coexist the rest of the show. She's Team CC, Caitlin Clark. I'm Team Asia. And so I got lucky, I guess. Team Asia came out on top. But it was a hell of a performance. Like, all kidding aside, it was a hell of a game. Obviously, the Fever are not going to go away. Stephanie White is too good of a coach, and they've got way too many really good players on that Fever team in that organization, and they could score from just about anywhere. So I think it was a heck of a battle. Probably not what everyone signed up to see in round number one.
3: 31 all at the end of the first quarter, and it felt like a 12-round heavyweight fight. And I'm not going to lie, Q, for both sides, you could see some fatigue in that third quarter as both teams were trying to find that extra gear. And I also want to give credit to Myesha Hines-Allen, probably one of the unsung heroes for the Fever, 12 points off the bench, obviously was a WNBA champion with one of our favorite frisky and fun teams in all of sports, the Washington Mystics back in 2019. Shout out to Malibu up in Bristol. And you saw Myesha Hines-Allen and that championship DNA, even as a player coming off the bench at this point in her career. You saw that because there was, I don't want to say a look of fear in the eyes of Caitlin Clark, because that doesn't exist in the world we live in, or a look of fear in the eyes of Kelsey Mitchell or Aaliyah Boston. But there was that moment when they were down 12 that I think a lot of people were looking around like, what now? And that's where, when I look at this Indiana Fever team and what's next, certainly this experience is something that those three players can build upon. But you need more players like Myesha Hines-Allen, who also can provide you starting experience and the ability to still contribute as a starter right now in the way the game is played in 2026. I think that that's where, as I look to 2027, I think it's going to be really important for the Fever to try to construct a roster that mimics where the rest of the league is headed.
2: Caitlin Clark scored or assisted on 15 points in the first quarter, then 11 the rest of the way. After the Fever shot 25 for 31 off her passes in the first two games, they were only 4-8 tonight, all in the first half. So I'm sure she's going to have a little something to say about that. She probably would have liked to have had a bigger performance herself. 18 points, and you said, what, 13 points came in the first half?
3: Yep, five in the second half.
2: So I'm sure Caitlin would love to have had a much bigger impact in the second half. But let's go back to the arena and hear from the Indiana Fever star, Caitlin Clark.
4: Caitlin, on that play where you got hit in the mouth there, did her elbow come down and hit you in the chin? And did you get an explanation as to why there was a no call?
5: Your guess would be as good as mine.
6: I know it's a quick turnaround, but when you think back of this overall kind of crazy season, what kind of stands out to you as you think about it as a whole?
5: You know, I think just proud of this group. Obviously weathered a lot. You know, there's always so much outside noise on a microscope of how we perform every single day, and a lot of really good moments, a lot of tough moments too, where we probably felt like we gave a lot of opportunities away, and that's probably what hurts a little bit. Maybe put ourselves in a position to be in a better spot going into the postseason, you know, whatever that is, a few wins that maybe slipped away from us. But at the same time, like, you know, it was fun for myself to share the court with AB and Kels, like two tremendous players in this league, you know, two all league players. Kelsey, in my opinion, had the best season of any guard that there's ever been in this league. So just really fun to get to play alongside her and play alongside AB. And, you know, there's a lot of really good wins, and, you know, not many nights are me and Kels going to combine to shoot as poorly as we did tonight. And, you know, that's sometimes a tough pill to swallow. But like I said, still a lot of things to be proud of. And, you know, the way we always carried ourselves, the way we always showed up for each other, the way our locker room was always together, you know, that's something to be proud of too. And, you know, that's probably what I'll take with me the most going into the offseason. Like, obviously, probably this hurt a little bit. Like, this is really only my, fifth game playing in the postseason. So you kind of take the burn a little bit, but also, like, how much fun this season was and how together our group was, and, you know, just getting to replicate that going forward.
7: Caitlin, you've noted now a couple times it's only your fifth playoff game. You just got your first win. I know it's fresh off this loss, but how do you contextualize this playoffs? It seems like it ended early, but also the Aces are a lot different team than you guys.
5: Yeah, I mean, I think the parity in our league is tremendous. I think any seed 1 through 8 could win the playoffs. Obviously, you've seen the AZ take down the one seed at this point, and I think any of these series, especially a three-game series, is the hardest series probably for a lot of these teams. And I think, you know, sometimes it's hard to really, like, figure out the flow of the series. Sometimes you just got to figure out how to grind it out. Five-game series and seven-game series, I think, is maybe almost a little bit easier in a way to kind of get your flow a little bit and whatever it is. But, like I said, just proud of our group for the way we battled and the way we fought. Like, things didn't really go our way tonight, but, you know, if the challenge at whatever point that was with 2 minutes to go is called correctly when they go to the monitor, it's a one possession game and we have the ball. So, like, we were right there, and I felt like we probably played a C game. So, like I said, that probably hurts, but, you know, a lot to be proud of at the same time.
0: Caitlin, if I could ask you just to reflect a little bit individually, when you think about being able to play in the World Cup this year, being able to be healthy most of the year, so many things to battle last year, what are you happiest about in terms of the way your game developed, and how does that give you even more fire going into the offseason?
5: Yeah, I mean, I think this is, like, obviously the most basketball I've played at any year of my career, and to be completely honest with you, I didn't take a break when our season ended last year, so I've been going for almost, what, a year and a half or whatever it is now, because I had to prepare for USA basketball in December and then March and getting ready for our season. So I haven't taken a break from the game in a really long time. So it's been a long grind, but a really fun one and a very rewarding one. Like, the off season was, you know, coming into the season, probably one of the most fulfilling for myself, of just how the work continues to show up and how you perform. And obviously, I didn't play much last year, but I was able to come out here and put together the best season I've had and perform at a really high level and basically get better in every area, and still feel like I have so many areas to improve. So I guess that's the most exciting part moving forward. And, you know, I love the work. I love being in the gym. So I'll probably be kicked out for a little while, but we'll get back to it.
8: Caitlin, similar question. You had 11 points first quarter, mm-hmm. 7 after that.
5: Yeah.
8: Did they do anything different, or what happened there?
5: I mean, it's really hard for us to get to what we want when we're at the free throw line as much as we are. Like, it stops the game, they're setting their defense, things like that. And, you know, like Coach said, like, we just miss some shots we usually make, and sometimes you're going to have nights like that, and it is what it is, and you got to live with it. And but, you know, between their made shots and then possessions at the free throw line, like, we want to get out in transition. We want to play with pace. We want to play fast. And I think that was the difference in game two and obviously in game three.
3: Caitlin Clark, 18 points, 13 of them in the first half in the Indiana Fever's season-ending defeat at the hands of the three-time WNBA champion Las Vegas Aces, 94-83. It is a final from Michelob Ultra Arena. Also holding it down in Las Vegas, the one and only Q Myers, Mia O'Brien with you here on Game Night on ESPN Radio. I do want to note, Q, as we reflect upon the season-ending game for the Indiana Fever, and of course the Las Vegas Aces now advancing to face the winner of the Valkyries, the Wings, game three of that series coming up tomorrow night from Valhalla. For me, there were two defining moments in this game.
2: Okay.
3: In the third quarter at the 4:28 mark, Chelsea Gray hits a three. We haven't even mentioned her name yet. She was phenomenal in the second half. Much will be made of her fourth quarter performance,
2: right,
3: as this game is marinated and reflected upon. That made it 67-55. Body language from the Fever was not great.
2: Right.
3: I alluded to it earlier.
2: Yep.
3: They looked tired. Aaliyah Boston answered with a three. That was a moment where I said, okay, maybe they're not dead yet.
2: Right.
3: Well, we fast forward to the 32nd mark in the third quarter. Aaliyah Boston has a deuce drop for her. That makes it a four-point game. And now you're thinking, man, it's a two-possession ball game. All of a sudden, we could be looking identical to the end of the first quarter where this thing is tied up with 10 minutes to go.
2: Right.
3: And then Chelsea Gray answered with two more. And that was the story of the night for the Indiana Fever. They couldn't get stops when they needed to, and they had answers, but not enough of them, as you heard Caitlin Clark allude to.
2: You know, and more times than not, and I'm glad you brought up Chelsea Gray, who, by the way, played all 40 minutes in regulation for the second time in her career in the first and the postseason.
3: Crazy.
2: Right? She, more times than not, comes up clutch, right? I mean, Asia Wilson is fantastic, best player in the world, right? We know that, and she's come up clutch many times as well, but a lot of times, because Chelsea Gray is not Asia Wilson, she doesn't get mentioned in the same conversation. It's like, okay, she does some really good passing, but her shots that she hits and the timing It's not necessarily how many points she puts in. It's the timing of her shots. Remember, there was a time when we were doing this show, and she saved the aces not once but twice in the same game.
3: Against the Fever, no less.
2: Against the Fever, right? Remember that. Three-pointer, splash, right? To send it to overtime and something that was, like, so improbable. And then in overtime, splash, three-pointer. You know what I mean? It's like she comes up clutch. It's the timing. You'll never look at the box score and say, oh, man. Man, Chelsea Gray, she had so many points, but it's just the timing. And she did have 23 points tonight, so that's still a big-time performance. But normally it's just her shots are just so well-timed, and she's such a great player for the Aces. So they get the victory, and they'll advance on, like you said, to face the winner of the Valkyries and the Dallas Wings. She's Mia O'Brien. I'm Q Myers. We turn our attention back to Thursday Night Football with the Browns getting the victory over the Steelers. We'll hear from the head coach of Pittsburgh. We'll do that next here on Game Night on ESPN Radio and the all-new ESPN app.
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0: Sunohara. The long snapper. Bohorquez kneels at the 46. Snap, hold, kick, it's up, and it is good! With 10 seconds to go, Andre Smith, 56 yards, 27-24 Brown.
1: That would be the game winner as heard on 850 ESPN Cleveland, and the Browns, they beat the Steelers 27-24 Thursday Night Football Week 4 action. 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She's Mia O'Brien. I'm Q Myers. Mia, they're feeling good in Cleveland right now. They're off to a 3-1 start. Feeling good. You said our colleague Aaron Goldhammer's putting out videos. He's like Diddy back in the day, putting out videos, dancing all in the video. Bad Boy Records, man. They're feeling good about themselves. They got Deshaun Watson leading the way. Look out now.
2: He out here saying the P word, Q.
1: Woo, hey, playoffs.
2: Playoffs.
1: Hey,
2: playoffs?
1: It's a playoffs. Family show here on Game Night on ESPN Radio. Well, I don't want anyone to get any weird ideas.
2: A lot of people. Thank you. That was much merited, Malibu. I do want to note that a lot of people responded to Aaron Goldhammer's video and said the P word is penalty, because the Cleveland Browns were still very much at fault for 13 penalties in this game. And that is something that, as we've already discussed tonight, could come back to haunt them. But in the here and now, the good folks of Cleveland, Ohio, celebrating not just a victory Monday, but a victory Friday in the same week. That's got to be some sort of record in the last 5 to 10 years.
1: It's got to make them feel really good. And on the flip side of things, it's got to make the Pittsburgh Steelers, Mike McCarthy, Aaron Rodgers, scratch their head a little bit and wonder what happened. This was supposed to be a fantastic marriage between the two going back to their time at Green Bay. But between some of the interactions that we've seen with Aaron Rodgers and his teammates and Aaron Rodgers and his head coach, maybe not so much. But let's go back to Cleveland. Let's go back to the rock and roll capital. And here from the Steelers head coach, here's Mike McCarthy.
3: I remember the beginning of the game. First drive was hectic. You know, I think it was, ended up being about 20 plays. I was talking fast, so probably the normal. So I think once we settled in after that drive, which resulted in a touchdown, I thought the communication was solid.
4: There seemed to be some back and forth on the broadcast between
3: I think the biggest thing, Bert said something about some on the TV, communication sometimes is not the best choice of words, but everybody's competing on the field, and I think, what's said on the field, the way I grew up in this game, usually stays on the field. That's not the case today. I understand that, but any negative communication on my part, I wish I wouldn't use those words.
4: Aaron was on his back a little bit too much, I assume. Was that Cleveland or that a little bit?
3: Yeah, we had some protection, challenges. They did a good job up front. It was a five-man pressure, man-to-man game. They'd established that right from the beginning, and that's the challenge that, we went up against all night. So I think it was herky-jerky. When you play those games, it's who's going to make the big play. You got to step out of tackles, you got to separate, you got to give him time to get through the progression. I think it was an aggressive game plan by them, and kind of expected, some of it. But I thought it was a very competitive environment tonight, and we were one play short.
5: How do you explain the discrepancy in the way that the offense was able to move the ball during the first quarter and then at the end of the fourth quarter, but with kind of stacking there in the middle?
3: Frankly, I think that's the National Football League. I think it's in games to this level of intensity. I thought the environment tonight was outstanding. It's the best environment I've played in the stadium in my time in the league. I think once we settled in, we made some mistakes. We had some on all three phases. So we definitely got to be better. Got to be better on the road. We've had, two games on the road. You can go through the offense, defense, and special teams where there are breakdowns. I think my biggest disappointment, and I expressed to the team, would be You know, I just believe you get what you emphasize in this league. We put a tremendous amount of time and energy into situation football, the calls in those situations, and we came up short when it counted most in the 2 minute there at the end of the game. I thought our guys did a great job battling, you know, through the ups and downs of it, you know, playing from behind, you know, once they took the lead after we had to establish the lead early. But it's a back and forth division game, which I think is sometimes it's really what you would expect. But you know, the situational football, I think we got to be a little bit better.
5: Mike, with the trade for sending Joey, did you get a sense that there was any kind of lingering emotions or an effect that this had on the locker room, whether that's in preparation or taking the field game, just kind of the tumultuous nature of the situation?
3: You know, I mean, that's really a question that's really specific to individuals, and I can't really speak on every individual. I know the timing was, you know, it was the night before game, and I'm sure that's what the guys woke up to. But yeah, I mean, it's part of our business.
6: Yeah, what were you planning for Joey to play this week?
3: We gave them every opportunity. I mean, there's definitely a point there. I want to say Tuesday, where I definitely thought it was a possibility, and we were hopeful to, we had a rep count in mind, and so that's what we were working towards.
2: Oh, that's right, Q, because as if we didn't have enough dramatics in the Cleveland Browns 27-24 victory tonight on Thursday Night Football. That's right, the Pittsburgh Steelers, as first predicted here on game night, traded Joey Porter Jr. in the middle of the night last evening, a little after midnight Eastern Standard Time. Oh, and by the way, they probably could have used him and his bad back and all tonight, with Deshaun Watson throwing for 268 yards on the Pittsburgh Steelers secondary.
1: I just didn't like listening to Mike McCarthy there. I didn't really like what he was talking about and when he was asked about the interaction between him and Aaron Rodgers. And, you know, Aaron said what he said, and it was picked up, obviously, on the broadcast. And like I said, it was floating around social media. You saw it when it happened. And then his reaction. There's obviously some, and I get it, they're both competitors, but there's some stuff there. There's always been some stuff there, right? And it just doesn't seem like a good recipe. And I just wonder how that's going to continue to evolve, right? It just doesn't seem like, and look, I was the same guy who said something about seeing Aaron Rodgers kind of shove Robert Saleh on the sideline, and it was, you know, just a, hey, that's just what we do. And I said, nah, it never sat well with me when that happened. This doesn't sit well with me either. Like I said, I'm not saying that it's going to all of a sudden turn into some kind of major issue, but I'm also not saying it won't. It just, you know what I mean? Like, it just feels like there's something there.
2: Independent of the personalities, I have questions about the offensive infrastructure in Pittsburgh.
1: Yeah.
2: In the first half, Aaron Rodgers, and mind you, this was after last week, that short passing attack worked wonders against the Cincinnati Bengals. You could go back, you could look at his passing chart on Next Gen Stats. Aaron Rodgers just peppered the middle of the field, and that was enough, combined with Jaylen Warren's outside runs, to lead the Pittsburgh Steelers to their second win of the season. But in the first half of this game, when Aaron Rodgers had more than 2.5 seconds to throw, Q, he was 3 for 9 for 29 yards and an interception. On plays when he had less than 2.5 seconds to throw, he was 9 of 12 for 109 yards and a touchdown, a 66.7% success rate. And that's where I look at this and I say, if that's all you're going to be is this one-trick pony. And by the way, he did push the ball downfield today some success comparatively to that Cincinnati Bengals game. But in terms of consistency, drive over drive doing that, if this is all they're going to be, what he was in New York as a check down Charlie, and then occasionally taking a deep ball to DK Metcalf, I don't know how sustainable that is.
1: I mean, look, he was just under duress so much. So much. That Steelers offensive line looked like a sieve to me. I mean, he got sacked 5 times, but I felt like he was pressured about 25 times. You know what I mean? It did not
2: And no Mason Graham, good, by the way, most of the way for the Cleveland Browns.
1: Exactly. So we'll see how Aaron Rodgers felt. Matter of fact, we'll hear from him next here on ESPN Radio.
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1: I'm E.O. O'Brien, and the Cleveland Browns are 3-1 in a Thursday night showdown of AFC North foes. Andre Schmidt's field goal with 10 seconds remaining is the difference as the Browns defeat the Steelers 27-24. Deshaun Watson led his third straight game-winning drive, the first Browns QB to do so since 1979. Aaron Rodgers, 22 of 40, 299 passing yards, 3 passing touchdowns, 1 rushing score, and 2 interceptions. Hear from the Steelers QB coming up in just a bit right here on Game Night. Two games in the college ranks this evening. One has already gone final. New Mexico State, a 34-13 winner over Western Kentucky. A goodie out there in Tulsa, Oklahoma. North Texas has pulled back in front 38-31 over the Tulsa Golden Hurricanes. We will keep you posted on that one right here on Game Night that's currently airing on ESPN. Only one Major League Baseball wild card series this year went to a deciding win-or-go-home game 3. Braves take care of business at home 6-2 over the Phillies. All 6 runs came on homers, courtesy of Michael Harris, Ozzie Albies, and Matt Olson. They will face the Dodgers in the NLDS. And speaking of win-or-go-home game 3, the Las Vegas Aces hold on to beat the Indiana Fever 94-83. Asia Wilson officially with the second most double-doubles in WNBA playoff history. She had 36-10 in the win. On the ice, couple of games in action. The Panthers have come back to tie it up at 3-3 with the Sharks. That game is in the third. The Oilers lead the Canucks 8-6. That game is also in the third period. For more scores and analysis, check out ESPN.com and the all-new ESPN app, including the news on All-NBA center Jalen Durant signing a 5-year, $200 million fully guaranteed contract to return to the Detroit Pistons, according to our Shams Charania. Aaron Rodgers and the Steelers are now 2-2. What's next? Find out on Game Night with Q Myers and yours truly right here on ESPN Radio.
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3: Hall and Malik Collins in the middle of the line. Mason Graham of the locker room. Knee injury. His return questionable. Rodgers shotgun. Brown showing pressure. It frees Wessinger. They pick him up. Rodgers throwing deep downfield.

0: the night. He's 22 for 40, 299 yards, 3 touchdowns, but those 2 interceptions. And oh, by the way, was sacked 5 times as well, as Cleveland gets the victory 27-24 over the now 2-2 Pittsburgh Steelers. It's game night here on ESPN Radio, the all-new ESPN app, SiriusXM Channel 80, and tune in. 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She's Mia O'Brien. I'm Q Myers. And Mia, the Browns, 3 straight wins for the first time since 2023, weeks 14 through 17, when they had 4 straight. And for the Pittsburgh Steelers and Aaron Rodgers and company, they're left scratching their head, wondering what could have been. They came up short, and really a lot of it had to do with the Browns' defense on the evening.
1: Yeah, and that was without Mason Graham, who has led defensive tackles across the league in sacks and pressures the first 3 weeks of the season. He exits with a knee injury, obviously wishing him the best, because he was ruled out after hobbling off the field under his own weight. You also saw Mike Hall briefly exit this game, but this Browns defense, and lest we forget, they do have a guy by the name of Jared Verse. He's wearing the number 8 now in a Cleveland Browns uniform on their roster, and it's not even like he's a game wrecker, Q. That's what's really crazy about this entire situation going on in Cleveland, Ohio right now. Jared Verse had 2 tackles, 1 tackle for loss in this game. No quarterback hits, no sacks. Didn't have to, because there's enough other pieces on this defense, and that's not even touching upon their secondary. Obviously, Denzel Ward is a known commodity. Along that defensive front, you've got some real people movers between Malik Collins, Aiden Huntington, Isaiah McGuire. It's a very impressive job that Andrew Berry has been able to do, especially with regards to the draft. Much will be made, of course, about those 2 prize wide receivers, their first round pick this year, Casey Concepcion, Denzel Boston, their second round pick in this past April's NFL draft. Not to mention Emmanuel McNeil Warren, the safety that they drafted out of Toledo. He's had a lot of hits. It's not flashy. It's not the quarterback, which remains the most important position in the sport, but they have built, like they planned on doing, the infrastructure that they believe you can drop a quarterback into and he can have success. Is that quarterback of the future named Deshaun Watson, though?
0: No, he's definitely not.
1: He's got the buy-in.
0: No, he's got the buy-in, but he's got the buy-in until it's bought out, right? Until that contract's bought out, and then they'll go in another direction. But he's doing his job. I could give him the credit for that. But again, I go back to that defense and what they've been able to do. And again, getting Aaron Rodgers 5 times, a lot of that is because the coverage was really good. And remember, I didn't have high hopes on this Browns team. I don't even think Emmett Golden, who is our resident mayor of Cleveland, had high hopes on this Cleveland Browns team this year. But the one thing I think we all did agree on is the defense is going to be really good. Carson Schwestinger is only getting better. He's only in his second year. He's fantastic. But remember, they extended. Remember, it was like 2 days in a row. They extended the guys in the secondary, right? They made sure that they did that. And there's a reason for it, because they're coming up with plays. And the back end complements the front end. The front end complements the back end. They're all able to work together and make things go. And that's why the defense is playing at a high level. And so tonight, I know Aaron Rodgers was frustrated. Again, sacked 5 times. The most sacks he's taken in the game with the Steelers. The most since 2024, week 4, when he was sacked 5 times with the Jets. And now it's versus the Denver Broncos. So let's go back to Cleveland and hear from the Steelers signal caller. Here's Aaron Rodgers.
2: I mean, I have to look at the film, but I don't think it was it wasn't our cleanest game all the way around. They're a good defense, so you got to give them credit. But they were getting after us on some of the long yardage stuff, and we weren't winning a bunch. And I missed a couple throws I usually hit.
3: Aaron, the communication with the sideline, were you getting plays in late? Did that impact at all what you guys were doing offense?
2: I mean, it was loud. It was definitely a good crowd tonight. It was loud. So some of the calls, it was hard to hear, for sure.
4: Aaron, on the first 2-point conversion, I believe it was 21-16, was Jalen Warren the only option for that particular play?
2: There were 5 guys out in the route, so no, he was not the only option.
3: Do you feel like you held on all along? What was leading to some of the pressures? Or was it just them winning one-on-ones? How do you look at that?
2: Yeah, I'm going to have to look at the film. Didn't seem like that there was a ton of, on some of those plays, guys running free, but I'll have to look at the film.
5: On 1-yard runs like that, do you, rather than the touch push, do you like still taking it yourself?
2: I felt like there was no chance they'd be expecting that. So I just told them in the huddle, if I can this one, I'm going to sneak it. And they came out in a shade and a 3 technique. I was like, I think I'd probably get a yard.
6: I think Joey's obviously a defensive player, but still, what kind of an impact does it have on a locker room when you have a player traded the night before a game? I kind of compartmentalize something like that before going home.
2: You got to ask the defensive guys. I'm, you know, they're probably around him more often. But, you know, I thought Joey might play this week based on his practice stuff. But, you know, we wish Joey well.
1: Joey Porter Jr. might be playing for the Dallas Cowboys this week, Q Myers, after being traded last night. Says he feels good. The back feels good. He's going to play against the Texans this week. And the Pittsburgh Steelers, meanwhile, fall to 2-2. That's Aaron Rodgers. I'm Mia O'Brien. He is Q Myers. I'm going to repeat it, Q, just because you heard the Steelers media contingent peppering Aaron Rodgers with questions about it. In the first half, when he had more than 2.5 seconds to throw, he was 3 of 9. Mm-hmm. When he had less than 2.5 seconds to throw, he was 9 of 12. I'm not saying that he wasn't pushing the ball down the field, because he was. And DK Metcalf certainly gives you that opportunity to move the chains and then some. But what is this offense going to be in 2026? We still don't know.
0: No, you have no idea. Really, really don't. And I think what they are going to be outside of their run game with Jaylen Warren, I think they're going to be very inconsistent. I think there's going to be some days where you see Aaron Rodgers look like vintage Aaron Rodgers, and DK Metcalf will look really good, and you know his other pass catchers will step up and make plays. Pittman only had 2 catches tonight for 15 yards, right? That's not the reason why they brought him in. Roman Wilson actually had a nice play, 49 50. Yards. Yeah, really nice play early in the game. But you got to get more production, and really, I think it's going to start with the ground game and then probably the consistent quick hitters out of Aaron Rodgers and not necessarily trying to push it down the field. I think he's just better when he gets the ball out of his hands as quickly as possible, so he's not putting himself in a position where he takes 5 sacks like he did this evening.
1: I never thought I would say this, but let's talk about something positive. Let's talk about, yes, the nasty man and the Cleveland Browns offense, Q Myers. Deshaun Watson, according to Super Sports tonight. He's still the nasty man. He could be 3-1.
0: Oh,
1: he's still the nasty man. Deshaun Watson, when he was kept clean tonight, this is according to Sumer Sports, he was 20 of 25 for 239 yards, a 60% success rate. When he was pressured, he was 4 of 8 for 21 yards with 2 sacks and a 30% success rate. That's a credit to an offensive line that, again, 5 new starters. Yeah. It's also a credit to Todd Monken and the scheme that he has been able to develop in a short time in Cleveland, Ohio. I know that's something on NFL Daily Jordan Rodrigue brought up this week. If you look at the average depth of target of Deshaun Watson, but then you look at some of the splash plays that the Cleveland Browns have hit through 4 weeks of the season, that would suggest that Todd Monken is scheming that up. That is not necessarily Deshaun Watson saying, we're going to push the ball downfield.
0: Right.
1: He is playing within the system that his coach has created for him, and that system is predicated off of get the ball to Denzel Boston, get the ball to, who certainly can go deep if you need him to, but get the ball to Denzel Boston, get the ball to Casey Concepcion, Alize Flowers, and let them generate yards after the catch, ditto to Harold Fannin Jr.
0: Well, and that's the reason why they have Deshaun Watson. At least that's the reason why Todd Monken said they have Deshaun Watson in there, because he can operate the offense that Monken's calling, right? Where a lot of people, including myself, was like, well, he's not the future. You need to find out what you have in Shador, and so you can decide what you're going to do in the future. But they're not interested in the future right now. They're interested in winning games, and to their credit, they are winning games. They're 3-1, right? And look, I understand where they're coming from. I'm here in Vegas. Everyone told me that is smarter than me that, hey, the Raiders need to be playing Fernando Mendoza. They need to develop what they have in that guy, worry about building around him. And the Raiders said, no, we're interested in winning games. And they're winning games right now, so that's why Kirk Cousins is under center. So I get it. I understand. I still want to know, and I'm sure the rest of the NFL world wants to know, if Shador Sanders could be that guy in Cleveland. But for right now, it doesn't matter. Regardless, if you like Deshaun Watson under center, I like Deshaun Watson under center, they're winning, and he's going to stay there.
1: And don't forget, as they continue to win, Q, if they do continue to win, they have the Jets coming up next, for those of you keeping score and looking ahead on the schedule, on 10 days rest, too. Deshaun Watson, at the onset of training camp, before he was throwing an interception to practice, was very vocal about how much he and his wife like Cleveland. They love living in Cleveland. He'd love to stay.
0: They like the money that he's earned in Cleveland. If
1: they like
0: I made
1: to get out in the community.
0: Look, man, if I made $230 million in Cleveland, I would love Cleveland too. Guess what? I don't.
1: Emmett Golden does. He doesn't want to hear that.
0: And Emmett Golden doesn't either. If he was given $230 million, he would bounce out of town like that. You don't let him lie to you, but I respect it. But no, in all reality, man, Deshaun Watson is doing his thing. They're 3-1. He's winning games. They're going to have him under center, and he's completed at least 70% of his passes in three of the four games this season. Had three games with 70% completion percentage in the previous 19 games entering this season. So clearly something that Todd Monken is dialing up. Deshaun Watson understands. He's executing it. And again, all that matters is what happens in the W and the L column. You want to win more than you lose, and the Browns are doing that. They're 3-1 after winning tonight, 27-24. Well, let's hear from head coach Todd Monken. We'll do that next. She's Mia O'Brien. I'm Q Myers. It's game night here on ESPN Radio on the all-new ESPN app.
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22: 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Tennessee came up short against top-ranked Texas in its conference opener. 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

0: touchdown pass on the night. You heard it right there. The Cleveland Browns go on to defeat the Steelers 27-24. They're now 3-1 on the season and atop the AFC North. It's game night here on ESPN Radio, the all-new ESPN app, SiriusXM Channel 80 and TuneIn. 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I'm Q Myers, and it's funny. I don't know at what point you take teams seriously. The smart people out there, Mia, have always told me after the first month of the season, well, after the first month of the season or four games for the Cleveland Browns, they're 3-1, so maybe we need to take them seriously.
1: The Browns are the Browns. The game is the game, Q Myers, and it appears that those dogs, and not the Georgia Bulldogs that Todd Monken used to coach to much success, they may be for real, and I know he was really happy with what he saw from that home crowd in Cleveland, Ohio as well.
0: Well, let's hear from the head coach to see and hear how happy he really was. Let's go back to Cleveland. Here's Todd Monken.
2: I know you mentioned this a little bit, but how can you just encapsulate or put into words how Deshaun came up off the mat after that first game and has just put together an amazing run here to get you guys into first place in the AFC North?
3: First of all, it's a credit. Well, I'll go back to Deshaun, but to our team. I mean, that was a complete, maybe disaster is a little bit strong, but I mean, that's a tough opening game in every phase, other than maybe kickoff return, maybe other than that. But the guys trusted the process. We got stung a little bit, and our guys responded to that. And man, that locker room was fun, you know, right there celebrating with those guys. Big divisional win. And but Deshaun, you know, before the game, I got a chance to, you know, I was in the coach's office, and I was going over the call sheet with him again. And I said, isn't this really cool? Like, you're going to be introduced last. Like, isn't that really freaking cool? Like, it was only 7 weeks earlier, and, right, it's, you know, where are we going to go from here, right? Bills game at home, right? Where are we going from here? Where are you going? Where are we going? And so cool.
4: You talk about Smith, you know, no question about 56 yards. Just go out and put a right through.
3: I mean, he said he could make it. So I said, well, go kick it and make it. I said, no pressure, but they're going to have the ball about midfield with one of the best kickers in the history. Hope he makes it.
5: What was that moment just like for him, see him knock that home and be the guys who are delivering the final?
3: He's in such a good place right now. Really, that's and that's our job to keep him there.
5: Todd, given that you had to wait so long to get your first head coaching opportunity, for it to start like this, obviously you still got a long way to go, but how do you feel your journey has prepared you to be where you're at right now?
3: Well, first of all, you said it. We've only got 3 wins, right? But I've said this all along. Like, if you'd have gotten me at 45, you wouldn't have gotten the best version of me. And this has nothing to do with me. First off, I'm not saying that. I'm very humble because I've always been around really good players and really good coaches. But the last years, you know, I think that experience has helped, you know, and feel like I still got juice, still feel like I go to practice and get after our guys, but it's still only 3. And there's a lot of things we can continue to get better at, and we will, because our guys are humble and they're still hungry, and it's really cool because means the next one continues to matter. That's all you want to be. You just want to be in a position where the games matter, right? That's what we want to be in. That's what our fans want to be in. And that's what we're going to fight for every day.
6: Did that opener shake you at all? The fact how you guys played? And then did you even let yourself think about maybe being 3-1 3 weeks later?
3: I mean, I'm human. I mean, I don't go beyond thoughts. If you said that was the way we would start the season after the way we worked, would have said you're nuts. And if you'd have said we'd be 3-1 after that first game, I said you're nuts. But that's a credit to our players because all they do is just work. It's them. I mean, they didn't blink. Like I said, that week after was a little chippy, and that was a good thing. They were not happy, you know, with the way we played. And sometimes that's good.
1: Todd Monken is indeed a human, although some might argue he's more than that, Q Myers, after leading the Cleveland Browns to a 3-1 start. And get this, he's the first head coach in NFL history to get his first head coaching job at 60 years or older and begin a season 3-1 or better.
0: Yeah, you got to give him a lot of credit. I didn't know what to expect when they hired him. I had a really good feeling that he wasn't their first option. Doesn't not mean he wasn't a good option. He just wasn't their first option. Sometimes it works out really well. So I was interested to see how this was going to play out. And then after that first game, I thought, okay, well, this looks like a disaster. And it sounded like he thought that, okay, this is starting out as a disaster. But credit to him, credit to the players. They didn't hang their head and say, oh, man, this is here we go again. Same old Cleveland Browns. They said, we're going to find a way to turn this thing around. And again, small sample size. You can't get too far ahead of

0: Day, and of course Stetson Bennett, so not so much Carson Beck, because at that point in time he goes and leads Lamar Jackson to MVP caliber campaigns in the city of Baltimore. This guy has had success in terms of offensive prowess everywhere he's been. It was always just a question of whether or not he had the quarterback, and whether or not you like the quarterback Cleveland has right now. He is doing what is asked of him in this system, and he is not the problem. The only problem that they have right now, I was wrong, Q, it's not 12, it's not 13, it's 14 penalties. I feel like every time I go to the box score, they've added a few more.
1: They've added another one,
0: So I think at this point in time, the Cleveland Browns are leading the NFL in penalties. They have surpassed that of the Green Bay Packers. We'll see if that holds come Sunday. But point is, that's got to get cleaned up. But they're 3-1. And that's what Todd Monken just told the crew on the set on Amazon Prime on the postgame show. The only thing he cares about is they won 27-24.
1: Right, exactly. And that's all he needs to care about. But, you know, I've always known he's been a good offensive coordinator. Always had respect for him as an OC. But you know how it is, Mia. Every time you're an OC that's a hot shot, or even a DC that's a hot shot, doesn't mean that you're going to be a really good head coach. Right? Look how long it took Vic Fangio to get the head coaching job when he got the job in Denver, and they couldn't wait to run him out of town. And he's a fantastic defensive coordinator. I think one of the best DCs in the league. And then we see plenty of other OCs. I go back to Norv Turner back in the day. Norv Turner was a great OC, not so much of a head coach. There's Josh McDaniels, really good OC, not a good head coach. So a lot of times it's, you know, the proof will be in the pudding once you actually get a sample size. We didn't have a sample size as Todd Monken as a head coach in the NFL. Now we've got four games under his belt. We see what it looks like, and it doesn't look bad, and it feels like there's something to build on there.
0: And he has said that the experience he had coaching at Georgia, of course, going back to his days at Southern Miss, Oklahoma State, he feels like he still got it in terms of having a relationship with young players.
1: He said he got juice. He said he got juice.
0: He got juice. He's got the juice.
1: It's like the movie back in the day. Hey, Q. Yo, Q, right? It's always shout out to Juice. I always love a little bit of juice. She's got the juice. She's Mia O'Brien. I'm Q Myers. SportsCenter All Night is next on ESPN Radio, the all-new ESPN app, SiriusXM Channel 80, and tune in.
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0: with SEC Nation and Marty and McGee. 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

0: SportsCenter all night. The Phillies and Braves look to punch their ticket to L.A. in a pivotal Game 3.
1: And the pitch. Swing at a high right out to right field. That's deep. Harper's going back. He's at the wall.
0: Aaron Rodgers and the Steelers head to Cleveland to face the Browns under the lights.
2: Third and goal from the two. Shotgun. Quinshon motions out. They go empty. Steelers jump. There's a flag. Free play. Throw. End zone. Caught. Touchdown.
0: A trip to the WNBA semifinals is on the line between the Fever and Aces.
3: Vegas has scored just 4 points so far off of those five turns. Asia Wilson from the elbow. He's got 25.
0: Plus, we skate around a night in the NHL.
1: And it'll bounce off the goal line. Shesterkin fires. Empty net waiting. He scores! Igor finally has one!
0: From the worldwide headquarters of ESPN, this is SportsCenter All Night on ESPN Radio and on the ESPN app. Now, here's Gabrielle Lucibero.
4: Oh, come on. Don't give it all away now in that open. We've got something fun cooking. It's already exciting as the NHL gets underway. Late night on the West Coast, early morning on the East Coast. And in between, it's a Steelers-Browns Thursday night football matchup in Cleveland going down to the wire. I've got the highlights, reaction, recap, all that good stuff. Plus, it is all about survival on the hardwood and the diamond. Las Vegas Aces, Indiana Fever in a win or go home game 3 in the first round of the WNBA playoffs. And then, of course, Phillies, Braves for that final spot in the NLDS. And that is where we're going to start. Let's go on down to Atlanta and set the scene. Braves rolling with lefty Ray Kerr on the mound, making his first career postseason appearance versus a 12th career postseason start on the other side for Aaron Nola. Experience, though, only carried so far, unlike, well, this ball off the bat of Michael Harris the second.
1: And the pitch. Swing at a high right out to right field. That's deep. Harper's going back. He's at the wall. It gets out of here. Home run. Home run. Michael Harris. Atlanta jumps in front 3-0. How about that?
4: ESPN Radio has your call for that game. Nola did not make it out of the second. Two hits, two walks, one strikeout, and yes, those three runs off one swing. Kerr pitched a scoreless 3 1/3 before the Braves went to their bullpen, and they certainly had plenty of run support.
1: The next one on the way. Swing high, fly ball, right field, that's deep. That's sailing back, back, back, and it's gone! Ozzie Albies torches one to right field. A two-run homer. The Braves in great shape here in the fourth inning of Game 3 in a do or die. They lead the Phillies 5-0.
4: So you've got a 3-run home run, 2-run home run, 3-2. What comes next? Matt Olson.
1: The 1-0 from the right-hander. Swing a high, deep drive. Right center field, racing back. Crawford turns around, is gone. It is into the bullpen from Matt Olson. The third Atlanta home run tonight. A solo shot here in the seventh to make it 6-1.
4: And that snapped an 8-game postseason homerless streak for Olson. Capped it with a solo shot in the seventh. And then you have Chris Sale, you heard me, closing it out in the ninth.
1: Kemp will wait on Sale. He's ready now. Tall lefty will deliver. Swing and a miss. He struck him out. And the Atlanta Braves can fly to L.A. They win the series 2-1. And they advance to the National League Division Series against the world champs. Chris Sale finishing it with back-to-back strikeouts. He also struck out Bryce Harper in the eighth inning. Turned out to be a great series for the Atlanta Braves. They win tonight 6-2 to advance.
4: 6-2 to advance, and their gift is, yes, that flight to L.A. They get to meet the defending world champion Dodgers. But Michael Harris II, he's the one who got it all started for the Braves. Here's what he had to say after the game.
5: Michael, you grew up in this area. You've watched a lot of these playoff games. You've been in a lot of key games, had some big ones. How did tonight feel? How loud was the crowd? What was the impression for you?
6: Tonight was crazy. I came up in a situation, runners on early, got into a good hitters count. Crowd was loud, so I had to do it. And I've been in the situation in the playoffs where I was in the second deck watching the game, and Riley was getting the job done and all the other guys, but I was glad to be on the field tonight to do it myself.
7: When Sale came out of the bullpen, what did that feel like for you? What did that sound like? Was that the loudest you've heard it here before?
6: Yeah, that was crazy. I got chills running through my body when they noticed he was running out. Camera on him. I mean, he's an ultimate ball player. He wants the ball every night, any situation, and he's going to get it done.
7: Last one before we go. That home run, that was not a center cut pitch. What were you looking for there? How did it feel once you got a hold of it?
6: I was just looking for a pitch to get in the air and try to get some runs in. I was able to lift it out for a homer.
4: Totally opposite story for the Phillies offense. Usually bringing big bats to the party. They were 0-for-6 with runners in scoring position. And because of that, a very short red October. They got one whole day. 1-4 all time in winner take all postseason games. They have now lost 4 straight. Don Mattingly weighs in after the loss.
8: Just appreciate the effort of really everybody in the organization, from the just appreciative of all the effort that from training staff to the players, the coaches, just everything that they went through from really the start of spring training and preparing for spring training and, you know, getting through a season. A lot of time, a lot of work. Obviously, it doesn't end the way we want it to with a, you know, if you don't win the last game, it's a crash landing no matter what. It doesn't matter where it is. There's going to be one team that doesn't have it.
4: So the best of 5 division series start without the Phillies on Saturday. Here's your matchups. For the NLDS, it's Braves, Dodgers, and then Padres at Milwaukee. ALDS, Chicago White Sox at Cleveland Guardians, and the New York Yankees at the Tampa Bay Rays. MLB postseason is on ESPN Radio. Catch postseason action on ESPN Radio and the ESPN app. That is, of course, presented by Gusto. And coming up in, we'll say, about 15 minutes, what one defending champ from New York thinks about the Yankees' chances. But hey, we got Thursday night football. This is the first NFL game of October, so it's fitting that Pittsburgh was set to visit its own haunted house of sorts. They've got a whole lot of ghosts on the road at Cleveland. Pittsburgh has won only one of its last 8 games in Cleveland, dating back to 2018, and 3 of those losses doesn't bode well for Thursday night games. Yeah, they came on Thursday. So for the Browns, it's a shot at their first 3-1 start since 2021. They're trailing 7-0 out of the first quarter, running a total of 7 offensive plays. So defense doing what they can to create opportunities to get the ball back for its offense.
2: Mike Hall and Malik Collins in the middle of the line. Mason Graham in the locker room. Knee injury. His return questionable. Rodgers shotgun. Brown showing pressure. It brings Schlesinger. They pick him up. Rodgers throwing deep downfield. Intercepted. Denzel Ward's got it at the 44 of the Browns.
4: All right, and 4 plays later, they make it count.
2: Jaleel McLaughlin checks into the game. He's in the backfield. Next to Watson. 5 of the play clock. Out of the gun. 3 to the wide side. Right. Steelers bring 4. Hand off McLaughlin. Right side. 25. Jumps inside of the 20. Still on his feet. He's at the 15. The 10. 5. Touchdown! Jaleel McLaughlin with a touchdown run. 28 yards!
4: That's the first of 3 unanswered. 850 ESPN Cleveland has the call, but Aaron Rodgers and the Steelers offense, they keep just chipping away. So trailing 24-16 in the fourth.
9: Browns crowding the line of scrimmage. Rodgers, play action pass, rolling out to his right, looking for Freiermuth. Touchdown, Pittsburgh Steelers, with 1:42 remaining in the fourth. A 3-yard pass from Rodgers to Freiermuth, Max.
4: WDVE 102.5 has the call. 80 yards on 8 plays. They convert it for 2, so tied at 24. Deshaun Watson leads the march down the field and looking at 56 yards, a field goal for the game winner.
2: Sunohara the long snapper. Bohorquez kneels at the 46. Snap, hold, kick, it's up, and it is good! With 10 seconds to go, Andre Smith, 56 yards, 27-24 Browns.
4: And that would be where it stays. Andre Smith, he had 55 yards was the career long. Deshaun Watson sets him up, says, I think you got one more in you. Todd Monken, Browns head coach, happy to see what his players were able to do in all phases of the game, but it started with that play in the second.
10: Yeah, I think the biggest thing, Burton said something about someone on the TV, but communication sometimes is not the best choice of words, but everybody's competing on the field. And I think, you know, but said on the field, the way I grew up in this game, you know, usually stays on the field. That's not the case today. I understand that. But, yeah, any negative communication on my part, I wish I wouldn't use those words.
4: That was Mike McCarthy, Steelers head coach, responding to an exchange that happened between Aaron Rodgers and him in the game, where some words that we can't even say here were exchanged between the two of them. But here's what Todd Monken had to say after the win.
11: Great job again by our guys. Resiliency at the end. Big credit to Denzel Ward. I mean, he changed the momentum of the game. You know, we just didn't convert the first drive, and then we, you know, had a big play and then stalled, and Denzel flipped it, and then we kind of got things going a little bit, got in a good rhythm. And then we just turned it over in the second half, moved it decent. A credit to our guys. You know, we actually got the ball backed up at the one, got a first down, really had a chance to end it and didn't, but just a credit to our players.
4: Browns have three straight wins for the first time since 2023. Fifth straight home win against the Steelers. That's the longest home win streak versus the Steelers since back in 82-88. Tune in for Football Sunday action as the Buffalo Bills host the New England Patriots. Coverage begins at 12 p.m. Eastern on ESPN Radio and the ESPN app. Football Sunday on ESPN Radio is presented by Gusto. Well, we go from Thursday night football to the Thursday morning headline for Pittsburgh. Cornerback Joey Porter Jr. is heading from Pittsburgh to Dallas. Adam Schefter, he gives us the rundown on the trade.
12: The Pittsburgh Steelers and Joey Porter were at an impasse, and there was no way that they were going to get a deal done. And once it became obvious to both sides that a deal was not going to get done, the Pittsburgh Steelers were open to trading him. Over the last week or so, they received a handful of inquiries, including from the Dallas Cowboys and Detroit Lions. The Dallas secondary is depleted, and the more that the Cowboys and Steelers talked, the more they found a common ground to work out a deal. These two sides had been through it before. They completed a trade for George Pickens. They completed a trade over the summer for Broderick Jones. And now they have completed a trade for Joey Porter Jr. to go from Pittsburgh to Dallas to follow his two former Steeler teammates. The Cowboys surrender two draft picks. Jerry Jones had talked about wanting to get this team better, make another move. They've now done that.
4: All right, so Dallas gets that much-needed help on their pass defense. Just to go through the numbers quickly, they're 31st in opponent QBR, 31st in completion percentage allowed, tied for 26th in opponent passing touchdowns, and they are last in the league in interceptions. That's because they got a big old goose egg there. So that's how the trade played out, and immediately Joey Porter Jr., he was available on Thursday. Here's what he thought of the trade.
13: Man, I was excited. I'm not even going to lie. I was actually at the movies when I got the call, so I had to leave the movies and went home. But, I mean, I was blessed. I was excited. I called my peoples, and they was excited with me. So, new chapter, new beginnings, and I'm ready.
4: Said he's going to go back and see the movie because he wasn't paying too much attention. But he will bolster that defense. Christian Parker, Cowboys defensive coordinator, on bringing Joey in.
14: Yeah, I was familiar with him when he was at Penn State. Coming out of the draft, I was in Denver at the time. Same player he is now, you know, played with great length,
15: was a boundary eraser. Plays with a really competitive and edge to him that we value. So he's a guy that I've tracked, you know, over the years. I've had some taller corners. You're always looking for comp tapes for different players. He certainly fits the mold for that.
4: And hey, defense feeds the offense. So Dak Prescott, he's pretty happy about it too.
16: Yeah, I mean, excited. When I heard the news, pumped up about it. And then just getting here this morning, seeing him already at practice, ready to go, engaged. We've all welcomed him and excited to have him. Just as much as, you know, the front office making the trade, everybody in the locker room pumped to have him, know he's going to help this team and get right to it.
4: And get right to it is right. Adam Schefter says there's a chance that Porter will make his debut on Sunday against Houston. That is a far cry from the lingering back injury that kept him out of Steelers training camp, preseason, and the first 3 weeks of the season. You're listening to ESPN Radio Sports Center all night. I'm your host, Gabrielle Lucevero. You can always catch me on socials at G Lucevero. Coming up just on the other side of the break, it's another win or go home. This time we're heading to the hardwood in the WNBA. Indiana, Caitlin Clark, Vegas, and Asia Wilson. Which one is moving on? That's when we come back.
0: 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It's an SEC showdown in Knoxville. Tennessee came up short against top-ranked Texas in its conference opener. Now, the Vols look to bounce back as the 3-1 Auburn Tigers come to town. Coverage begins Saturday at 3 Eastern with kickoff at 3:30 Eastern on ESPN Radio. More Sports Center all night, coming up next.
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1: A half of the WNBA semifinal bracket is locked in with the New York Liberty and Atlanta Dream both advancing in just needing two games in that best of three series. But the other half of the bracket, they just want more basketball. So best of three, win or go home. It's Indiana and Vegas tonight. You've got a three-time champion in Vegas, Indiana, trying to get over that hump. On Friday night, you'll have Dallas and the Valkyries in that game three. I'll take you through that in just a moment. But we start with Indiana and Vegas.
2: Wilson takes it across the timeline.
3: Well, Vegas doing a good job of not allowing Indy defense to get them in this up-and-down battle. Asia Wilson, so good at one-on-one coverage. Jewel Lloyd almost with the steal.
2: And with that bucket, Asia Wilson with her second 30-piece.
1: And she'd add a few more. Asia Wilson, 36 points, and the Aces are sending the Fever home again, 94-83, their Game 3 win. This was just a masterpiece. Yes, from Asia Wilson, she had another double-double on her end, but Chelsea Gray as well, 23 points in 40 minutes, all 40 minutes from the point guard. She was exceptional. Asia Wilson, 36 points in 37 minutes playing. She also added 10 rebounds, all of them off the defensive glass. Asia Wilson joining USA Network after the win.
4: Asia, 34 points to you for you tonight, but 21 in the first half. What tone were you trying to set personally in this game?
5: I don't want my season to be over. I don't want to go home. And when you got that mindset in these elimination games, every possession counts. The value of 2 points matters. And so I was just trying to send a message to not only the Indiana Fever, but to my teammates that we can't take any. We kept saying, empty the tank, empty the tank. Like, you have to do that on days like this. So that was my tone and my message.
4: You all are no stranger to these moments. There's so much playoff experience on this roster. In what ways did you feel like that showed up in this game?
5: I mean, Jewel stepped up. We lost a big one with Steph right before the game, and it kind of was a gut punch to all of us because we know how much she matters to us and how much we value her. But when you have a Jewel Lloyd that comes in, that's a winner, and that's been in these situations before, that can just step in seamlessly, I mean, that's a beautiful thing, and I think that showed tonight.
4: Asia, there was a lot of intensity. This is a loud environment. Just as a competitor, how much do you savor these moments of this playoff environment and atmosphere?
5: I love it. I love it. Regular season's cute. I know. That's so cute. Oh, my God. Everyone could come see us. But this is the moment where everyone should be at. This is the moment that we live for. So for us to show up in these spaces and lean on each other and show resilience, I mean, that it's something that you like. You never get tired of it.
1: Listen, nothing cute about the performance Asia Wilson put out on the floor on Thursday night. It was all power, all beast mode for her. Eighth straight semifinals appearance for the Aces, only team to make semifinals in every season since that format began. Back in 2022, they're 3-0 in winner-take-all games under head coach Becky Hammon, and 6-0 in home games with a chance to clinch a series under Becky Hammon. That does mean the end of the road for Caitlin Clark and the Indiana Fever, but an exceptional season for them as well. But we still have one more first round series that needs to wrap up. There's one more spot on the line in those semifinals. It's the Dallas Wings, Golden State Valkyries. That matchup still to be set. 7-seed Dallas, 2-seed Golden State for their own game three. It took a record-setting 45-point effort from Wings' Arike Ogunbowale to force that game three. But hey, the other side of the bracket is set. 4-seed Atlanta, they host 8-seed New York Liberty on Sunday. The Dream, they're on to that semifinals for the first time since 2018, but give them a first time ever for Angel Reese. The third-year pro earned Defensive Player of the Year, a franchise first for that honor. And if you're wondering what got her there, she set multiple WNBA records. Most rebounds in a single season with 500. Most rebounds in a single game. She had 26. WNBA single season record with 32 double-doubles. She finished the regular season averaging a league-best 12.3 rebounds per game, and then add in 16.4 points per game. She was one of just two players to average a double-double. 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
6: Definitely feels amazing. You know, we needed to win today. So like Mike said, everybody was in the clubhouse, you know, loose, talking about fantasy football. And then we had our meeting and then go play the game like we do every night. And, you know, you give it 100% and go for a win every day. So definitely feels amazing to win against the Phillies because they were the ones that, you know, sent us home previous years. And especially here at home, I mean, the fans were electric tonight. I got to give the fans a shout out for sure.
1: Ozzie Albies given credit where credit is due, but the credit certainly goes to him as well, helping the Braves lock up that spot in the NLDS to face the Dodgers. All four MLB Division Series are set with the Braves taking that spot. Braves, Dodgers, Padres, Brewers, and then White Sox, Guardians, Yankees, and Rays. Listen, New York already has one title in the city this year. But New York Knicks forward Josh Hart, he has all the confidence that the Yankees could bring in a second.
7: You know, I was talking to my dad the other day, and I was like, y'all know me, I'm very religious. I know Jesus is at God's right hand, but I think Cam Slutler might be at his left. I'm excited, man. I think I'm going to be able to get to, I think, game three it is. I think I'll be able to go. I think we have a preseason game eight, for the next day. So I'm excited, man. I'm excited for New York. I'm excited for that team. They got a lot of great components that make up winning.
1: 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I've got half-hour headlines next.
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8: 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This is the best part of baseball.
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25: Hey, it's Evan Cohen. 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Congrats, Cleveland. 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
1: WNBA playoffs. We've got three of the four WNBA semifinal spots are snapped up. Las Vegas topped Indiana Thursday night, 94-83, behind a huge night from Asia Wilson and Chelsea Gray. To advance, Steelers, Browns, and some Thursday night primetime action. Browns beat the Steelers 27-24 despite a comeback push from Aaron Rodgers. And Major League Baseball playoffs, the MLB Division Series are set. The Atlanta Braves locked up the final spot with a 6-2 Game 3 win over the Phillies on Thursday. And they did it with some help from an unlikely arm out of the bullpen.
2: Griselle with three prior career relief appearances, facing Bryce Harper, the base is clean, and the pitch. Swing and a miss, he struck him out. It gets behind Baldwin, the catcher. He retrieves it, throws on to first, and that completes the strikeout. So Chris Sale strikes out Bryce Harper. Might be the only thing he does tonight, but the crowd loved every second of it.
1: So Chris Sale out of the bullpen on 1 day's rest. That would prove to do the trick, 1 1/3 innings. Dave O'Brien, Jess Mendoza has your post-game extra for ESPN Radio.
2: Well, thank you, Gabby. The Atlanta Braves have won this wild card. They've done it on the strength of the home run ball and really good pitching. And surprisingly, Chris Sale pitches longer than just one batter. He goes an inning and a third. He ends it in style with a couple of strikeouts, as Chris Sale so often does. But a very, very entertaining series. The Braves wind up heading to Los Angeles to take on the Dodgers.
3: I mean, it was one of the coolest moves that you could possibly see. And it doesn't always turn out the way you hope. And honestly, Walt Weiss, a ton of courage to call in the 37-year-old who had just started 2 days ago. And that Tuesday start was remarkable. But to ask a lot from him to come in, you thought he was just going to face Bryce Harper, stays in this game to finish off.
2: Walt played possum a little bit because he did not tip his hand. He made it sound as if, no, I'm not going to use Chris Sale because he just pitched, because of his age, because of the oncoming series, should they win this one tonight. But Sale comes out and just blows him away.
3: He did, and I've been so impressed with the Chris Sale of this year. To be honest, OB, if this was a year ago, Chris Sale would not have been able to do what he did coming out of the pen. Why? Did not have the same strength, the injuries, the fastball velocity that we've seen from him was showcased in that eighth and ninth inning, hitting 98 miles an hour. De La Cruz, I felt like that at bat, he ended up on his heels. That's how much that fastball brushed him back.
2: Well, the Phillies had a very fine year. Didn't start out well. They wound up firing their manager, Rob Thompson, very early. Don Mattingly did a whale of a job guiding them back to relevance and a good baseball team. They wind up going to the postseason, but their season is over. Now, let's preview a little bit what's coming up on Saturday. Game one, the Atlanta Braves taking on the Los Angeles Dodgers, who are the reigning champions.
3: Yeah, and this is a Braves team that has been very confident. During the regular season, they took 5 of 6 games, both in L.A. and in Atlanta, and just none of them were very close games. It was very dominant against them. That's the confidence they're going to take, not only from beating this Phillies team, but knowing that's a Dodger team, that this is probably the best team to challenge them in the Atlanta Braves.
2: Well, you and I can't wait to get to Southern California, beautiful Dodger Stadium, for game one of that oncoming series on Saturday. For Jessica Mendoza, I'm Dave O'Brien, right here on your home for every pitch of the postseason, Major League Baseball on ESPN Radio and the ESPN app. Now let's send it back to Gabby Lucevero in the studio.
1: All right, Dave O'Brien, Jess Mendoza out there with the call. But while the Braves get a chance to look ahead, keep forging ahead, let's look back for the Phillies, something that Dave O'Brien brought up, and it's that there's a lot of times that the Phillies did not see this coming. We look at the beginning of the season, 9-19 start. They fire their manager and they bring Don Mattingly in, and even look at the end of the season, missing chance after chance to clinch that playoff spot. But interim manager Don Mattingly, he led them to a 79-55 regular season record. What does this look like, though, for his future? He wants to know, does he feel if he has earned the right to come back and manage?
4: It's not the time to talk about anything like that. I'm not concerned about myself in this situation. I want the Phillies to do what, you know, they need to do to set themselves up for success. Yeah, I'm not really, you know, we'll see what, I don't know what, I don't really, it's like, my stuff doesn't really matter.
1: So he's not concerned about his future, at least not this evening. How about Bryce Harper? What does he think the future looks like for this team?
5: I don't know. I can't really answer that question. You know, we haven't played the games for next year or anything else. So each year is so different than the year before. So I don't really put stock into years before or what happened or anything else. You know, this was a brand new team. Obviously, we had the guys that are part of that core group that we are. I'd imagine this team's going to look a lot different next year, the guys that are kind of leaving this clubhouse. So we'll see.
1: So on Saturday, coming up this weekend, you got Braves, Dodgers, Padres, Brewers in the NLDS, and then ALDS, White Sox, Guardians, and Yankees and Rays. Tim Kirkjian, ESPN MLB analyst, joined Scott Van Pelt on SportsCenter this week to talk about how that last matchup, that Yankees-Rays matchup, is shaking out.
6: It's going to be great because the Yankees pitching is that good and they're swinging the bats a whole lot better now. But the Rays are different than any other team in the American League. The way they play the game, they put more bunts in play by a mile than any team in the American League. Fundamentally, they play the game as well as anybody in baseball. Their pitching is well above average. They don't walk people. They put the ball in play and they are stunningly good at the Trop. It's really hard to play there, and they have taken advantage of that. We'll see if Aaron Judge plays, but based on what we saw a couple days ago, he was not close to being able to play in the wild card. My guess is, for the moment, he won't be well enough to play in the ALDS.
1: Well, that's baseball, but you can tune in for college football action as Tennessee hosts Auburn. Coverage begins at 3 o'clock p.m. Eastern on ESPN Radio and the ESPN app. That's college football. What about the pros?
7: Happy for Deshaun. Not happy at a sack there at the end. Okay, but three straight fourth quarter comebacks, man. Really cool. Really cool for him and our team.
1: All right, so the Bears are 2-1 on the season, taking care of business on this Thursday night against the Steelers. But how about the other team that the Bears beat to get to that 2-1 record? Of course, that's the Philadelphia Eagles. And you heard Todd Monken say there's been a lot of third quarter comebacks. And, well, that loss might stick with Jalen Hurts a bit, too.
8: Yeah, I don't know how you can wage losing. But, you know, a loss is a loss. And it's an opportunity to learn. And I've always looked at them the same. I hate it more than anything in this world. At the same time, we need it. And it's something that is natural and a part of the process of winning. To win, you have to lose. You have to build resilience and character within that, reflecting on it, choosing to learn from it. And so, and that's my approach. That's my approach. And, you know, just continue to lean into my teammates, lean into what we're doing, and come together and just build. Become a better unit.
1: The Birds are back at home, back at the Link, since they had 2 weeks away. They're currently, though, a 3-point underdog. The first time that they, if it stays as is, that would be the first time they've been a home underdog since 2023, back in week 13. The Eagles are the only team in the NFL that has not forced a turnover this season. Zero takeaways through three games this season. Nick Sirianni, Philadelphia Eagles head coach, on that particular stat.
9: those have a tendency to come in you know, waves. You know, I think we've been disruptive, you know, particularly up front, but those things tend to come in waves. And it goes back to, are you willing to continue to put the work in and go through the process even when you're not seeing the results? And so we've had games where you've had pressures that maybe the sack didn't come. And I know, I understand that, you know, when you're looking at the stat sheet, you're saying, hey, how many sacks do they have? And we think that's a big deal too, as far as how you're affecting the quarterback and getting them behind the sticks and getting them in negative situations, in second and long situations. But, you know, you also look at, like, all right, are we taking our attempts at the football when we have the attempts at the football? And eventually that will, you know, that tide turns. And so, I think it just still goes back to the way we go about our business and the way we go about our process, and still a small sample size, but would we like to have those things? Of course. But we just got to keep chipping away at it and controlling the things that we can control.
1: When it comes to the Kansas City Chiefs and the Las Vegas Raiders, someone's getting their first loss of the season, battle of the 3-0 unbeatens. Patrick Mahomes, Kansas City Chiefs quarterback, on what he's seen from the Raiders defense.
10: Yeah, I mean, they've brought in a lot of guys that are really good football players, and they've added young, talented guys in there as well. And so, obviously, it starts with Max and their defensive line and being able to protect and be able to run the ball and do stuff like that. But they have great players everywhere, and they fly to the football. And I think what you said is they turn the football over, which is huge in this league. And so, we'll have to match their intensity. We'll have to execute at a high level, but it'll be a great challenge for us, and we're excited for it.
1: The Raiders' offense, on the other hand, has been led by Kirk Cousins. And you know, you could throw the term around bridge quarterback just to get to the other side for Fernando Mendoza, but he's certainly doing his job and then some.
11: I don't get three touchdown passes in these games without our defense, you know, getting the ball back to us, giving us short fields, giving us extra possessions. You know, I think our coaches have designed plays that have gotten people open and given us those opportunities. Players have gotten open themselves and done their part and made plays. So it's really a combination of a lot of factors. You know, certainly I got to do my job, my part, but that's really all it is. It's just a part of it.
1: When it comes to the Commanders and the Colts, they'll be in London. You've got a soccer fan and Commanders quarterback Marcus Mariota hoping he could play at his third football stadium of his career. He played soccer growing up, huge fan. He's already played two games at European football at soccer stadiums, but this could now be a third. However, we're watching to see if Jaden Daniels will be making his return. He's been a limited participant for a second straight day as that team practices in England ahead of Sunday's London matchup with the Colts. So will it be Daniels or Marcus Mariota making his second consecutive start? Here's how Daniels is working through returning from that injury.
12: Do you have to change how you throw the ball at all? Is there any kind of differences?
13: Nope.
12: How about handing the ball off? It's
13: nope.
12: All nope. Doesn't make any difference?
13: Nope.
14: Are you surprised at all, any part, that you'll be able to possibly be back out there this soon?
13: What you think? No?
14: I don't think so.
13: Nah, I'm not surprised. No, everything I went through, you know, everybody said I'd be good to go if I'm able to go out there on Sunday. But again, just taking it day by day.
1: Nope. Daniels dislocated his left arm in a week 2 loss at Dallas. That is the second time he suffered that injury to his non-throwing arm. All right, let's go to the ice. Season opener for the Tampa Bay Lightning, home opener for the New York Rangers. They dropped their season opener at the Bruins on Tuesday.
2: He'll feed it to the high slot. Dorfia back to Fox across Dorfia. One-timer hits the crossbar. Zibanejad scores off the loose puck. A power play goal for Zibanejad. And the Rangers are on the board early. 1-0 New York.
1: Mika Zibanejad, he starts quick. First goal of the season, 125th career power play goal. He is now one of 5 players in the NHL with 125 or more power play goals since he entered the league back in 2016. Zibanejad, one of 5 different goal scorers for the Rangers on the evening, and you will not guess who another one of them was.
2: And it'll bounce off the goal line. Shesterkin fires. Empty net waiting. He scores! Igor finally has one! Igor Shesterkin. He's been waiting for one for a while. He shoots it the length of the ice and buries it into the empty net to ice this one. Rangers lead 5-1.
1: A goalie, goal, goalie, goal, goalie, goal. 5-1, New York Rangers. They go on to win it. First goal by a Rangers goalie in franchise history. He's one of 18 to be credited with a goal. New Jersey Devils had their season opener hosting the Flyers, and Jack Hughes, he led the team to an Olympic gold. He led New Jersey last season with 77 points. And Jack Hughes, where are you leading them tonight?
15: Picked off by Jack, racing with Konechny back. 3-on-1 for the Devils. Pass for Brad.
2: Yeah!
15: They score! And Jack throws his stick into the crowd in celebration.
1: Second time in franchise history winning their season opener in OT. Ninth career season opener past regulation. Jack Hughes game-winning goal in overtime. 10th career OT goal since entering the league back in the 2019-2020 season. And another season opener, this one for the Columbus Blue Jackets and the visiting Buffalo Sabres, Matthew Knies. He was acquired by the Blue Jackets from Toronto on Monday. Well, he introduced himself to Columbus on Thursday.
16: Skip back to Werenski and keeps it alive. Knies for Fantilli. Fantilli to Zach. Walks across the line. Coyle has it for Knies. He scores! Matthew Knies! It is CBJ debut. He's made it 2-1.
1: 97-1, the Fan. He'd score another one in the Blue Jackets' 6-3 win. He's the first Blue Jackets player to score two goals in a team debut. And he is the fourth player in Blue Jackets history to score the game-winning goal in his debut with the franchise. Coming up after the break, I've got your top sounds. This is SportsCenter All Night.
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4: And the pitch. Swing at a high drive out to right field. That's deep. Harper's going back. He's at the wall.
0: Four.
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4: Yep, will wait on Sale. He's ready now. Tall lefty will deliver. Swing and a miss. He struck him out. And the Atlanta Braves can fly to L.A. They win the series 2-1. And they advance to the National League Division Series against the world champs. Chris Sale finishing it with back-to-back strikeouts. He also struck out Bryce Harper in the eighth inning. Turned out to be a great series for the Atlanta Braves. They win tonight 6-2 to advance.
0: Number three.
1: Jack Hughes lights the lamp in overtime as the Devils defeat the Flyers. Devils Hockey Network.
5: Picked off by Jack. Racing with connecting back. 3-on-1 for the Devils. Pass for Brad.
6: Yeah!
5: They score! Jack throws his stick into the crowd in celebration.
0: Number two.
1: Cleveland gets their third straight win as the Browns knock off division rival, the Pittsburgh Steelers. 850 ESPN Cleveland.
7: Sunohara, the long snapper. Bohorquez kneels at the 46. Snap, hold, kick, it's up, and it is good!
1: And history is made on the ice by the unlikeliest of heroes at MSG, 880 ESPN New York.
4: And it'll bounce off the goal line. Shesterkin fires. Empty net waiting. He scores! Igor finally has one! Igor Shesterkin, he's been waiting for one for a while. He shoots at the length of the ice and buries it into the empty net to ice this one. Rangers lead 5-1.
1: Come on, and that's just the start of the season. Rangers lead 5-1. They win 5-1. But I've got one more piece of top sound for you, courtesy of USA Network and the WNBA.
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0: move on to the WNBA semifinals. 36 points in 37 minutes on the floor for Asia Wilson. 23 points in a full 40 for Chelsea Gray. Jewel Lloyd back into the starting lineup as Steph Tolbert, she was out, last minute decision. So that means a whole lot of minutes for Wilson. And Gray, Becky Hammon said after the game that she was using her timeouts as rest for them. And ultimately, it was the fact that she was just going to say, you guys can ask me for a break, but I'm not taking you out unless you really need one. So they will wait to see who they'll meet in that semifinal matchup. It will either be the Dallas Wings, the 7 seed, or the Golden State Valkyries in at the 2 seed. It took a record-setting 45-point effort from Wings Arike Ogunbowale to force that game 3. See if she has that in her. It wasn't the best night from Paige Becker. She only had 10 points for her, which is on the low end when it comes to Becker's production. So the other side of the bracket is set. 4 seed Atlanta hosting 8 seed New York Liberty. Those semifinals will get underway on Sunday. This has been Sports Center All Night. I'm Gabrielle Lucevero. Catch me on socials at G Lucevero. 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
1: 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Congrats, Cleveland! We'll finally say something positive about your team. It's On Sports Tonight, 6 a.m. Eastern, right here on ESPN Radio, ESPN 2, and ESPNU.
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18: The Golex. 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

0: 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The Phillies and Braves look to punch their ticket to L.A. in a pivotal Game 3.
1: And the pitch. Swing at a high drive out to right field. That's deep. Harper's going back. He's at the wall.
0: Aaron Rodgers and the Steelers head to Cleveland to face the Browns under the lights.
2: Third and goal from the two. Shotgun. Quinshon motions out. They go empty. Steelers jump. There's a flag. Free play. Throw. End zone. Caught. Touchdown.
0: A trip to the WNBA semifinals is on the line between the Fever and Aces.
3: Vegas has scored just 4 points so far off of those five turns. Asia Wilson from the elbow. She's got 25.
0: Plus, we skate around a night in the NHL.
1: And it'll bounce off the goal line. Shesterkin fires. Empty net waiting. He scores! Igor finally has one!
0: From the worldwide headquarters of ESPN, this is SportsCenter All Night on ESPN Radio and on the ESPN app. Now, here's Gabrielle Lucevero.
4: Oh, come on. Don't give it all away now in that open. We've got something fun cooking. It's already exciting as the NHL gets underway. Late night on the West Coast, early morning on the East Coast. And in between, it's a Steelers-Browns Thursday night football matchup in Cleveland going down to the wire. I've got the highlights, reaction, recap, all that good stuff. Plus, it is all about survival on the hardwood and the diamond. Las Vegas Aces, Indiana Fever in a win or go home game 3 in the first round of the WNBA playoffs. And then, of course, Phillies, Braves for that final spot in the NLDS. And that is where we're going to start. Let's go on down to Atlanta and set the scene. Braves rolling with lefty Ray Kerr on the mound, making his first career postseason appearance versus a 12th career postseason start on the other side for Aaron Nola. Experience, though, only carried so far, unlike, well, this ball off the bat of Michael Harris the second.
1: And the pitch, swing at a high drive out to right field. That's deep. Harper's going back. He's at the wall. It gets out of here. Home run. Home run, Michael Harris. Atlanta jumps in front 3-0. How about that?
4: ESPN Radio has your call for that game. Nola did not make it out of the second. Two hits, two walks, one strikeout, and yes, those three runs off one swing. Kerr pitched a scoreless 3 1/3 before the Braves went to their bullpen, and they certainly had plenty of run support.
1: The next one on the way. Swing high, fly ball, right field. That's deep. That's sailing back, back, back, and it's gone! Ozzie Albies torches one to right field. A two-run homer. And the Braves in great shape here in the fourth inning of Game 3 in a do-or-die. They lead the Phillies 5-0.
4: So you've got a three-run home run, two-run home run, 3-2. What comes next? Matt Olson.
1: The 1-0 from the right-hander. Swing a high, deep drive. Right center field, racing back. Crawford turns around, is gone. It is into the bullpen from Matt Olson. The third Atlanta home run tonight. A solo shot here in the seventh to make it 6-1.
4: And that snapped an 8-game postseason homerless streak for Olson. Capped it with a solo shot in the seventh. And then you have Chris Sale, you heard me, closing it out in the ninth.
1: Kemp will wait on Sale. He's ready now. Tall lefty will deliver. Swing and a miss. He struck him out. And the Atlanta Braves can fly to L.A. They win the series 2-1. And they advance to the National League Division Series against the world champs. Chris Sale finishing it with back-to-back strikeouts. He also struck out Bryce Harper in the eighth inning. Turned out to be a great series for the Atlanta Braves. They win tonight 6-2 to advance.
4: 6-2 to advance in their gift is, yes, that flight to L.A. They get to meet the defending world champion Dodgers. But Michael Harris II, he's the one who got it all started for the Braves. Here's what he had to say after the game.
5: Michael, you grew up in this area. You've watched a lot of these playoff games. You've been in a lot of key games, had some big ones. How did tonight feel? How loud was the crowd? What was the impression for you?
6: Tonight was crazy. I came up in a situation, runners on early, got into a good hitters count. Crowd was loud, so I had to do it. I had to do what I had to do. And I've been in the situation in the playoffs where I was in the second deck watching the game, and Riley was getting the job done and all the other guys, but I was glad to be on the field tonight to do it myself.
7: When Sale came out of the bullpen, what did that feel like for you? What did that sound like? Was that the loudest you've heard it here before?
6: Yeah, that was crazy. I got chills running through my body when they noticed he was running out. Camera on him. I mean, he's an ultimate ball player. He wants the ball every night, any situation, and he's going to get it done.
7: Last one before we go. That home run, that was not a center cut pitch. What were you looking for there? How did it feel once you got a hold of it?
6: I was just looking for a pitch to get in the air and try to get some runs in. I was able to lift it out for a homer.
4: Totally opposite story for the Phillies offense. Usually bringing big bats to the party. They were 0-for-6 with runners in scoring position. And because of that, a very short red October. They got one whole day. 1-4 all time in winner take all postseason games. They have now lost 4 straight. Don Mattingly weighs in after the loss.
8: Just appreciate the effort of really everybody in the organization, from the just appreciative of all the effort that from training staff to the players, the coaches, just everything that they went through from really the start of spring training and preparing for spring training and, you know, getting through a season. A lot of time, a lot of work. Obviously, it doesn't end the way we want it to. If you don't win the last game, it's a crash landing no matter what. It doesn't matter where it is. There's going to be one team that doesn't have it.
4: So the best of 5 division series start without the Phillies on Saturday. Here's your matchups. For the NLDS, it's Braves, Dodgers, and then Padres at Milwaukee. ALDS, Chicago White Sox at Cleveland Guardians, and the New York Yankees at the Tampa Bay Rays. MLB postseason is on ESPN Radio. 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And coming up in, we'll say, about 15 minutes, what one defending champ from New York thinks about the Yankees' chances. But hey, we got Thursday night football. This is the first NFL game of October, so it's fitting that Pittsburgh was set to visit its own haunted house of sorts. They've got a whole lot of ghosts on the road at Cleveland. Pittsburgh has won only one of its last 8 games in Cleveland, dating back to 2018, and 3 of those losses doesn't bode well for Thursday night games. Yeah, they came on Thursday. So for the Browns, it's a shot at their first 3-1 start since 2021. They're trailing 7-0 out of the first quarter, running a total of 7 offensive plays. So defense doing what they can to create opportunities to get the ball back for its offense.
2: Mike Hall and Malik Collins in the middle of the line. Mason Graham of the locker room. Knee injury. His return questionable. Rogers shotgun. Brown showing pressure. It brings Schlesinger. They pick him up. Rogers throwing deep downfield. Intercepted. Denzel Ward's got it at the 44 of the Browns.
4: All right, and 4 plays later, they make it count.
2: Jaleel McLaughlin checks into the game. He's in the backfield. Next to Watson. 5 of the play clock out of the gun. 3 to the wide side right. Steelers bring 4. Hand off McLaughlin. Right side. 25. Jumps inside of the 20. Still on his feet. He's at the 15. The 10. 5. Touchdown! Jaleel McLaughlin with a touchdown run. 28 yards!
4: That's the first of 3 unanswered. 850 ESPN Cleveland has the call, but Aaron Rodgers and the Steelers' offense, they keep just chipping away. So, trailing 24-16 in the fourth.
9: Browns crowding the line of scrimmage. Rodgers, play action pass, rolling out to his right, looking for Freiermuth. Touchdown, Pittsburgh Steelers with 1:42 remaining in the fourth. A 3-yard pass from Rodgers to Freiermuth, Max.
4: WDVE 102.5 has the call. 80 yards on 8 plays. They convert it for 2, so tied at 24. Deshaun Watson leads the march down the field and looking at 56 yards, a field goal for the game winner.
2: Sunahara, The long snapper, Bohorquez kneels to the 46. Snap, hold, kick, it's up, and it is good! With 10 seconds to go, Andre Smith, 56 yards, 27-24 Browns.
4: And that would be where it stays. Andre Smith, he had 55 yards, was the career long. Deshaun Watson sets him up, says, I think you got one more in you. Todd Monken, Browns head coach, happy to see what his players were able to do in all phases of the game, but it started with that play in the second.
10: Yeah, I think the biggest thing, Burton said something about some on the TV, but communication sometimes is not the best choice of words, but everybody's competing on the field. And I think, you know, what's said on the field, the way I grew up in this game, you know, usually stays on the field. That's not the case today. I understand that. But, yeah, any negative communication on my part, I wish I wouldn't use those words.
4: That was Mike McCarthy, Steelers head coach, responding to an exchange that happened between Aaron Rodgers and him in the game, where some words that we can't even say here were exchanged between the two of them. But here's what Todd Monken had to say after the win.
11: Great job again by our guys. Resiliency at the end. Big credit to Denzel Ward. I mean, he changed the momentum of the game. You know, we just didn't convert the first drive, and then we, you know, had a big play and then stalled, and Denzel flipped it, and then we kind of got things going a little bit, got in a good rhythm, and then we just turned it over in the second half, moved it decent, but a credit to our guys. You know, we actually got the ball backed up at the one, got a first down, really had a chance to end it and didn't, but just a credit to our players.
4: Browns have three straight wins for the first time since 2023, fifth straight home win against the Steelers. That's the longest home win streak versus the Steelers since back in 82 to 88. Tune in for Football Sunday action as the Buffalo Bills host the New England Patriots. Coverage begins at 12 p.m. Eastern on ESPN Radio and the ESPN app. Football Sunday on ESPN Radio is presented by Gusto. Well, we go from Thursday night football to the Thursday morning headline for Pittsburgh. Cornerback Joey Porter Jr. is heading from Pittsburgh to Dallas. Adam Schefter, he gives us the rundown on the trade.
12: The Pittsburgh Steelers and Joey Porter were at an impasse, and there was no way that they were going to get a deal done. And once it became obvious to both sides that a deal was not going to get done, the Pittsburgh Steelers were open to trading him. Over the last week or so, they received a handful of inquiries, including from the Dallas Cowboys and Detroit Lions. The Dallas secondary is depleted, and the more that the Cowboys and Steelers talked, the more they found a common ground to work out a deal. These two sides had been through it before. They completed a trade for George Pickens. They completed a trade over the summer for Broderick Jones. And now they have completed a trade for Joey Porter Jr. to go from Pittsburgh to Dallas to follow his two former Steeler teammates. The Cowboys surrender two draft picks. Jerry Jones had talked about wanting to get this team better, make another move. They've now done that.
4: All right, so Dallas gets that much-needed help on their pass defense. Just to go through the numbers quickly, they're 31st in opponent QBR, 31st in completion percentage allowed, tied for 26th in opponent passing touchdowns, and they are last in the league in interceptions. That's because they got a big old goose egg there. So that's how the trade played out. And immediately, Joey Porter Jr., he was available on Thursday. Here's what he thought of the trade.
13: Man, I was excited. I'm not even gonna lie. I was actually at the movies when I got the call, so I had to leave the movies and went home. But I mean, I was blessed. I was excited. I called my peoples, and they was excited with me. So, new chapter, new beginnings, and I'm ready.
4: Said he's gonna go back and see the movie because he wasn't paying too much attention. But he will bolster that defense. Christian Parker, Cowboys defensive coordinator, on bringing Joey in.
13: Yeah, was familiar with him when he was at Penn State. Coming out of the draft, I was in Denver at the time. Same player he is now, you know, played with great length, was a boundary eraser,
14: Plays with a really competitive and edge to him that we value. So he's a guy that I've tracked, you know, over the years. I've had some taller corners. You're always looking for comp tapes for different players. He certainly fits the mold for that.
4: And hey, defense feeds the offense. So Dak Prescott, he's pretty happy about it too.
15: Yeah, I mean, excited. When I heard the news, pumped up about it. And then just getting here this morning, seeing him already at practice, ready to go, engaged. We've all welcomed him and excited to have him. Just as much as, you know, the front office making the trade, everybody in the locker room pumped to have him, know he's going to help this team and get right to it.
4: And get right to it is right. Adam Schefter says there's a chance that Porter will make his debut on Sunday against Houston. That is a far cry from the lingering back injury that kept him out of Steelers training camp, preseason, and the first 3 weeks of the season. You're listening to ESPN Radio Sports Center all night. I'm your host, Gabrielle Lucevero. You can always catch me on socials at G Lucevero. Coming up just on the other side of the break, it's another win or go home. This time we're heading to the hardwood in the WNBA. Indiana, Caitlin Clark, Vegas, and Asia Wilson. Which one is moving on? That's when we come back.
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1: A half of the WNBA semifinal bracket is locked in with the New York Liberty and Atlanta Dream both advancing in just needing two games in that best of three series. But the other half of the bracket, they just want more basketball. So best of three, win or go home. It's Indiana and Vegas tonight. You've got a three-time champion in Vegas, Indiana, trying to get over that hump. On Friday night, you'll have Dallas and the Valkyries in that game three. I'll take you through that in just a moment. But we start with Indiana and Vegas.
2: Wilson takes it across the timeline.
3: And Vegas doing a good job of not allowing Indy defense to get them in this up-and-down battle. Asia Wilson, so good, that one-on-one coverage. Jewel Lloyd almost with the steal.
2: And with that bucket, Asia Wilson with her second 30-piece.
1: And she'd add a few more. Asia Wilson, 36 points, and the Aces are sending the Fever home again, 94-83. Their game three win. This was just a masterpiece. Yes, from Asia Wilson, she had another double-double on her end, but Chelsea Gray as well, 23 points in 40 minutes, all 40 minutes from the point guard. She was exceptional. Asia Wilson, 36 points in 37 minutes playing. She also added 10 rebounds, all of them off the defensive glass. Asia Wilson joining USA Network after the win.
4: Asia, 34 points to you for you tonight, but 21 in the first half. What tone were you trying to set personally in this game?
5: I don't want my season to be over. I don't want to go home. And when you got that mindset in these elimination games, every possession counts. The value of 2 points matters. And so I was just trying to send a message to not only the Indiana Fever, but to my teammates that we can't take any. We kept saying, empty the tank, like you have to do that on days like this. So that was my tone and my message.
4: You all are no stranger to these moments. There's so much playoff experience on this roster. In what ways did you feel like that showed up in this game?
5: I mean, Jewel stepped up. We lost a big one with Steph right before the game, and it kind of was a gut punch to all of us because we know how much she matters to us and how much we value her. But when you have a Jewel Lloyd that comes in, that's a winner, and that's been in these situations before, that can just step in seamlessly, I mean, that's a beautiful thing, and I think that showed tonight.
4: Asia, there was a lot of intensity. This is a loud environment. Just as a competitor, how much do you savor these moments of this playoff environment and atmosphere?
5: I love it. I love it. Regular season's cute. I know. That's so cute. Oh, my God. Everyone could come see us. But this is the moment where everyone should be at. This is the moment that we live for. So for us to show up in these spaces and lean on each other and show resilience, I mean, that it's something that you like. You never get tired of it.
1: Listen, nothing cute about the performance Asia Wilson put out on the floor on Thursday night. It was all power, all beast mode for her. Eighth straight semifinals appearance for the Aces, only team to make semifinals in every season since that format began. Back in 2022, they're 3-0 in winner-take-all games under head coach Becky Hammon, and 6-0 in home games with a chance to clinch a series under Becky Hammon. That does mean the end of the road for Caitlin Clark and the Indiana Fever, but an exceptional season for them as well. But we still have one more first round series that needs to wrap up. There's one more spot on the line in those semifinals. It's the Dallas Wings, Golden State Valkyries. That matchup still to be set. 7-seed Dallas, 2-seed Golden State for their own game three. It took a record-setting 45-point effort from Wings Arike Ogunbowale to force that game three. But hey, the other side of the bracket is set. 4-seed Atlanta, they host 8-seed New York Liberty on Sunday. The Dream, they're on to that semifinals for the first time since 2018, but give them a first time ever for Angel Reese. The third-year pro earned Defensive Player of the Year, a franchise first for that honor. And if you're wondering what got her there, she set multiple WNBA records. Most rebounds in a single season with 500. Most rebounds in a single game. She had 26. WNBA single season record with 32 double-doubles. She finished the regular season averaging a league-best 12.3 rebounds per game. And then add in 16.4 points per game. She was one of just two players to average a double-double. 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
6: Definitely feels amazing. You know, we needed to win today. So like Mike said, everybody was in the clubhouse, you know, loose, talking about fantasy football. And then we had our meeting and then go play the game like we do every night. And, you know, you give it 100% and go for a win every day. So definitely feels amazing to win against the Phillies because they were the ones that, you know, sent us home previous years. And especially here at home, I mean, the fans were electric tonight. I got to give the fans a shout out for sure.
1: Ozzie Albies given credit where credit is due, but the credit certainly goes to him as well, helping the Braves lock up that spot in the NLDS to face the Dodgers. All four MLB division series are set with the Braves taking that spot. Braves, Dodgers, Padres, Brewers, and then White Sox, Guardians, Yankees, and Rays. Listen, New York already has one title in the city this year. But New York Knicks forward Josh Hart, he has all the confidence that the Yankees could bring in a second.
7: You know, I was talking to my dad the other day, and I was like, y'all know me, I'm very religious. I know Jesus is at God's right hand, but I think Cam Slitler might be at his left. I'm excited, man. I think I'm going to be able to get to, I think game three it is. I think I'll be able to go. I think we have a preseason game eight, for the next day. So I'm excited, man. I'm excited for New York. I'm excited for that team. They got a lot of great components that make up winning.
1: No pressure there. This is SportsCenter All Night. I've got half hour headlines next.
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1: WNBA playoffs. We've got three of the four WNBA semifinal spots are snapped up. Las Vegas topped Indiana Thursday night, 94-83, behind a huge night from Asia Wilson and Chelsea Gray to advance. Steelers, Browns, and some Thursday night primetime action. Browns beat the Steelers 27-24 despite a comeback push from Aaron Rodgers. And Major League Baseball playoffs, the MLB Division Series are set. The Atlanta Braves locked up the final spot with a 6-2 Game 3 win over the Phillies on Thursday, and they did it with some help from an unlikely arm out of the bullpen.
2: Griselle with three prior career relief appearances, facing Bryce Harper, the base is clean, and the pitch. Swing and a miss, he struck him out. It gets behind ball with the catcher. He retrieves it, throws on to first, and that completes the strikeout. So Chris Sale strikes out Bryce Harper. Might be the only thing he does tonight, but the crowd loved every second of it.
1: So Chris Sale out of the bullpen on one day's rest. That would prove to do the trick, one and a third innings. Dave O'Brien, Jess Mendoza has your post-game extra for ESPN Radio.
2: Well, thank you, Gabby. The Atlanta Braves have won this wild card. They've done it on the strength of the home run ball and really good pitching. And surprisingly, Chris Sale pitches longer than just one batter. He goes an inning and a third. He ends it in style with a couple of strikeouts, as Chris Sale so often does. But a very, very entertaining series. The Braves wind up heading to Los Angeles to take on the Dodgers.
3: I mean, it was one of the coolest moves that you could possibly see, and it doesn't always turn out the way you hope. And honestly, Walt Weiss, a ton of courage to call in the 37-year-old who had just started 2 days ago, and that Tuesday start was remarkable, but to ask a lot from him to come in, you thought he was just going to face Bryce Harper, stays in this game to finish off.
2: Walt played possum a little bit because he did not tip his hand. He made it sound as if, no, I'm not going to use Chris Sale because he just pitched, because of his age, because of the oncoming series, should they win this one tonight. But Sale comes out and just blows him away.
3: He did, and I've been so impressed with the Chris Sale of this year. To be honest, OB, if this was a year ago, Chris Sale would not have been able to do what he did coming out of the pen. Why? Did not have the same strength, the injuries. The fastball velocity that we've seen from him was showcased in that eighth and ninth inning, hitting 98 miles an hour. De La Cruz, I felt like that at bat, he ended up on his heels. That's how much that fastball brushed him back.
2: Well, the Phillies had a very fine year. Didn't start out well. They wound up firing their manager, Rob Thompson, very early. Don Mattingly did a whale of a job guiding them back to relevance and a good baseball team. They wind up going to the postseason, but their season is over. Now, let's preview a little bit what's coming up on Saturday. Game one, the Atlanta Braves taking on the Los Angeles Dodgers, who are the reigning champions.
3: Yeah, and this is a Braves team that has been very confident. During the regular season, they took 5 of 6 games, both in L.A. and in Atlanta, and just none of them were very close games. It was very dominant against them. That's the confidence they're going to take, not only from beating this Phillies team, but knowing that's a Dodger team, that this is probably the best team to challenge them in the Atlanta Braves.
2: Well, you and I can't wait to get to Southern California, beautiful Dodger Stadium, for game one of that oncoming series on Saturday. For Jessica Mendoza, I'm Dave O'Brien, right here on your home for every pitch of the postseason, Major League Baseball on ESPN Radio and the ESPN app. Now let's send it back to Gabby Lucevero in the studio.
1: All right, Dave O'Brien, Jess Mendoza out there with the call. But while the Braves get a chance to look ahead, keep forging ahead, let's look back for the Phillies, something that Dave O'Brien brought up. And it's that there's a lot of times that the Phillies did not see this coming. We look at the beginning of the season, 9-19 start. They fire their manager and they bring Don Mattingly in. And even look at the end of the season, missing chance after chance to clinch that playoff spot. But interim manager Don Mattingly, he led them to a 79-55 regular season record. What does this look like, though, for his future? He wants to know, does he feel if he has earned the right to come back and manage?
4: It's not the time to talk about anything like that. I'm not concerned about myself in this situation. I want the Phillies to do what, you know, they need to do to set themselves up for success. Yeah, I'm not really, you know, we'll see what, I don't know what, I don't really, it's like my stuff doesn't really matter.
1: So he's not concerned about his future, at least not this evening. How about Bryce Harper? What does he think the future looks like for this team?
5: I don't know. I can't really answer that question. You know, we haven't played the games for next year or anything else, so each year is so different than the year before. So I don't really put stock into years before or what happened or anything else. You know, this was a brand new team. Obviously, we had the guys that are part of that core group that we are. I'd imagine this team's going to look a lot different next year. The guys that are kind of leaving this clubhouse. So we'll see.
1: So on Saturday, coming up this weekend, you got Braves, Dodgers, Padres, Brewers in the NLDS, and then ALDS, White Sox, Guardians, and Yankees and Rays. Tim Kirkjian, ESPN MLB analyst, joined Scott Van Pelt on SportsCenter this week to talk about how that last matchup, that Yankees-Rays matchup, is shaking out.
6: It's going to be great because the Yankees pitching is that good and they're swinging the bats a whole lot better now. But the Rays are different than any other team in the American League. The way they play the game, they put more bunts in play by a mile than any team in the American League. Fundamentally, they play the game as well as anybody in baseball. Their pitching is well above average. They don't walk people. They put the ball in play and they are stunningly good at the Trop. It's really hard to play there, and they have taken advantage of that. We'll see if Aaron Judge plays, but based on what we saw a couple days ago, he was not close to being able to play in the wild card. My guess is, for the moment, he won't be well enough to play in the ALDS.
1: Well, that's baseball, but you can tune in for college football action as Tennessee hosts Auburn. Coverage begins at 3 o'clock p.m. Eastern on ESPN Radio and the ESPN app. That's college football. What about the pros?
7: Happy for Deshaun. Not happy at a sack there at the end. Okay, but three straight fourth quarter comebacks, man. Really cool. Really cool for him and our team.
1: All right, so the Bears are 2-1 on the season, taking care of business on this Thursday night against the Steelers. But how about the other team that the Bears beat to get to that 2-1 record? Of course, that's the Philadelphia Eagles. And you heard Todd Monken say there's been a lot of third quarter comebacks. And, well, that loss might stick with Jalen Hurts a bit, too.
8: Yeah, I don't know how you can wage losing. But, you know, a loss is a loss. And it's an opportunity to learn. And I've always looked at them the same. I hate it more than anything in this world. At the same time, we need it. And it's something that is natural and a part of the process of winning. To win, you have to lose. You have to build resilience and character within that, reflecting on it, choosing to learn from it. And so, and that's my approach. That's my approach. And, you know, just continue to lean into my teammates, lean into what we're doing, and come together and just build. Become a better unit.
1: The Birds are back at home, back at the Link, since they had 2 weeks away. They're currently, though, a 3-point underdog. The first time that they, if it stays as is, that would be the first time they've been a home underdog since 2023, back in week 13. The Eagles are the only team in the NFL that has not forced a turnover this season. Zero takeaways through three games this season. Nick Sirianni, Philadelphia Eagles head coach, on that particular stat.
9: Those have a tendency to come in, you know, waves. You know, I think we've been disruptive, you know, particularly up front. But those things tend to come in waves. And it goes back to, are you willing to continue to put the work in and go through the process even when you're not seeing the results? And so we've had games where you've had pressures that maybe the sack didn't come. And I know, I understand that, you know, when you're looking at the stat sheet, you're saying, hey, how many sacks do they have? And we think that's a big deal too, as far as how you're affecting the quarterback and getting them behind the sticks and getting them in negative situations, in second and long situations. But, you know, you also look at, like, all right, are we taking our attempts at the football when we have the attempts at the football? And eventually that will, you know, that tide turns. And so I think it just still goes back to the way we go about our business and the way we go about our process. And still a small sample size, but would we like to have those things? Of course. But we just got to keep chipping away at it and controlling the things that we can control.
1: When it comes to Kansas City Chiefs and the Las Vegas Raiders, someone's getting their first loss of the season. Battle of the 3-0 unbeatens. Patrick Mahomes, Kansas City Chiefs quarterback, on what he's seen from the Raiders defense.
10: Yeah, I mean, they've brought in a lot of guys that are really good football players, and they've added young, talented guys in there as well. And so obviously it starts with Max and their defensive line and being able to protect and be able to run the ball and do stuff like that. But they have great players everywhere, and they fly to the football. And I think what you said is they turn the football over, which is huge in this league. And so we'll have to match their intensity. We'll have to execute at a high level, but it'll be a great challenge for us, and we're excited for it.
1: The Raiders' offense, on the other hand, has been led by Kirk Cousins. And you know, you could throw the term around bridge quarterback just to get to the other side for Fernando Mendoza, but he's certainly doing his job and then some.
11: I don't get three touchdown passes in these games without our defense, you know, getting the ball back to us, giving us short fields, giving us extra possessions. You know, I think our coaches have designed plays that have gotten people open and given us those opportunities. Players have gotten open themselves and done their part and made plays. So it's really a combination of a lot of factors. You know, certainly I got to do my job, my part, but that's really all it is. It's just a part of it.
1: When it comes to the Commanders and the Colts, they'll be in London. You've got a soccer fan and Commanders quarterback Marcus Mariota hoping he could play at his third football stadium of his career. He played soccer growing up, huge fan. He's already played two games at European football at soccer stadiums, but this could now be a third. However, we're watching to see if Jaden Daniels will be making his return. He's been a limited participant for a second straight day as that team practices in England ahead of Sunday's London matchup with the Colts. So will it be Daniels or Marcus Mariota making his second consecutive start? Here's how Daniels is working through returning from that injury.
12: Do you have to change how you throw the ball at all? Is there any kind of differences?
13: Nope.
12: How about handing the ball off?
13: Nope.
12: It's all doesn't make any difference?
13: Nope.
14: Are you surprised at all, any part, that you'll be able to possibly be back out there this soon?
13: What you think? No?
14: I don't think so.
13: Nah, I'm not surprised. No, everything I went through, you know, everybody said I'd be good to go if I'm able to go out there on Sunday. But again, just taking it day by day.
1: Nope. Daniels dislocated his left arm in a week 2 loss at Dallas. That is the second time he suffered that injury to his non-throwing arm. All right, let's go to the ice. Season opener for the Tampa Bay Lightning, home opener for the New York Rangers. They dropped their season opener at the Bruins on Tuesday.
2: He'll feed it to the high slot. Dorofeev back to Fox, across Dorofeev. One-timer, hits the crossbar. Zibanejad scores off the loose puck. A power play goal for Zibanejad, and the Rangers are on the board early. 1-0 New York.
1: Mika Zibanejad, he starts quick. First goal of the season, 125th career power play goal. He is now one of 5 players in the NHL with 125 or more power play goals since he entered the league back in 2016. Zibanejad, one of 5 different goal scorers for the Rangers on the evening, and you will not guess who another one of them was.
2: And it'll bounce off the goal line. Shesterkin fires. Empty net waiting. He scores! Igor finally has one! Igor Shesterkin, he's been waiting for one for a while. He shoots at the length of the ice and buries it into the empty net to ice this one. Rangers lead 5-1.
1: A goalie goal, goalie goal, goalie goal, 5-1 New York Rangers. They go on to win it. First goal by a Rangers goalie in franchise history. He's one of 18 to be credited with a goal. New Jersey Devils had their season opener hosting the Flyers, and Jack Hughes, he led the team to an Olympic gold. He led New Jersey last season with 77 points. And Jack Hughes, where are you leading them tonight?
15: Picked off by Jack, racing with Konechny back. 3-on-1 for the Devils. Pass for Brad.
6: Yeah!
15: They score! And Jack throws his stick into the crowd in celebration.
1: Second time in franchise history winning their season opener in OT. Ninth career season opener. Past regulation, Jack Hughes' game-winning goal in overtime, 10th career OT goal since entering the league back in the 2019-2020 season. And another season opener, this one for the Columbus Blue Jackets and the visiting Buffalo Sabres, Matthew Knies. He was acquired by the Blue Jackets from Toronto on Monday. Well, he introduced himself to Columbus on Thursday.
16: Skip back to Werenski and keeps it alive. Knies for Fantilli. Fantilli to Zach. Walks across the line. Coyle has it for Knies. He scores! Matthew Knies! It is CBJ debut. He's made it 2-1.
1: 97-1, the Fan. He'd score another one in the Blue Jackets 6-3 win. He's the first Blue Jackets player to score two goals in a team debut. And he is the fourth player in Blue Jackets history to score the game-winning goal in his debut with the franchise. Coming up after the break, I've got your top sounds. This is SportsCenter All Night.
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25: Hey, it's Evan Cohen. 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Congrats, Cleveland. We'll finally say something positive about your squad. 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
0: Texas A&M is enormous as a campus. It's beautiful. Oil money is very real. 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How do I get
3: oil
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3: 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Oil money is not a damn joke.
0: I'm driving from Texas A&M. We're driving back to Houston. We're just going through all this nothingness because there ain't nothing outside of College Station. 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
4: And the pitch. Swing at a high line out to right field. That's deep. Harper's going back. He's at the wall.
0: Number four.
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4: Yep, we'll wait on Sale. He's ready now. Tall lefty will deliver. Swing and a miss. He struck him out. And the Atlanta Braves can fly to L.A. They win the series 2-1. And they advance to the National League Division Series against the world champs. Chris Sale finishing it with back-to-back strikeouts. He also struck out Bryce Harper in the eighth inning. Turned out to be a great series for the Atlanta Braves. They win tonight 6-2 to advance.
0: Number three.
1: Jack Hughes lights the lamp in overtime as the Devils defeat the Flyers. Devils Hockey Network.
5: Picked off by Jack. Racing with Konechny back. 3-on-1 for the Devils. Pass for Brad. Back.
6: Yeah!
5: They score! Jack throws his stick into the crowd in celebration.
0: Number two.
1: Cleveland gets their third straight win as the Browns knock off division rival, the Pittsburgh Steelers. 850 ESPN Cleveland.
7: Sunahara, the long snapper. Bohorquez kneels at the 46. Snap, hold, kick, it's up, and it is good! With 10 seconds.
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4: And it'll bounce off the goal line. Shesterkin fires. Empty net waiting. He scores! Igor finally has one! Igor Shesterkin, he's been waiting for one for a while. He shoots at the length of the ice and buries it into the empty net to ice this one. Rangers lead 5-1.
1: Come on, and that's just the start of the season. Rangers lead 5-1. They win 5-1. But I've got one more piece of top sound for you, courtesy of USA Network and the WNBA.
8: And that will do it as the Fever finally breaks tonight. Here in Las Vegas, and Becky Hammon, Asia Wilson, and the Las Vegas Aces stand strong yet again and knock off the Fever in this Game 3 Instant Classic tonight here at Michelob Ultra Arena and punch their ticket to the WNBA semifinals.
1: Las Vegas Aces beat the Indiana Fever 94-83 to move on to the WNBA semifinals. 36 points in 37 minutes on the floor for Asia Wilson. 23 points in a full 40 for Chelsea Gray. Jewel Lloyd back into the starting lineup as Steph Tolbert, she was out, last minute decision. So that means a whole lot of minutes for Wilson and Gray.

0: the Dallas Wings, the 7 seed, or the Golden State Valkyries in at the 2 seed. It took a record-setting 45-point effort from Wings Arike Ogunbowale to force that game 3. See if she has that in her. It wasn't the best night from Paige Becker. She only had 10 points for her, which is on the low end when it comes to Becker's production. So the other side of the bracket is set. 4 seed Atlanta hosting 8 seed New York Liberty. Those semifinals will get underway on Sunday. This has been Sports Center All Night. I'm Gabrielle Lucevero. Catch me on socials at G Lucevero. 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
1: Hey, this is Rich Eisen. Coming up on Friday, former Bills head coach Sean McDermott sets us up for the rest of week 4. The divisional playoffs are set in baseball. Vinny Pasquantino of the Royals will join us on that. And the Academy Award-winning actor Mahershala Ali joins a What's More Likely Friday edition of the Rich Eisen Show on Disney Plus, the ESPN app, and ESPN Radio.
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0: SportsCenter all night. The Phillies and Braves look to punch their ticket to L.A. in a pivotal Game 3.
1: And the pitch. Swing at a high drive out to right field. That's deep. Harper's going back. He's at the wall.
0: Aaron Rodgers and the Steelers head to Cleveland to face the Browns under the lights.
2: Third and goal from the two. Shotgun. Quinshon motions out. They go empty. Steelers jump. There's a flag. Free play. Throw. End zone. Caught. Touchdown.
0: A

0: trip to the WNBA semifinals is on the line between the Fever and Aces.
1: Vegas has scored just 4 points so far off of those five turns. Asia Wilson from the elbow. She's got 25.
0: Plus, we skate around a night in the NHL.
2: And it'll bounce off the goal line. Shesterkin fires. Empty net waiting. He scores! Igor finally has one!
0: From the worldwide headquarters of ESPN, this is SportsCenter All Night on ESPN Radio and on the ESPN app. Now, here's Gabrielle Lucevero.
3: Oh, come on. Don't give it all away now in that open. We've got something fun cooking. It's already exciting as the NHL gets underway. Late night on the West Coast, early morning on the East Coast. And in between, it's a Steelers-Browns Thursday night football matchup in Cleveland going down to the wire. I've got the highlights, reaction, recap, all that good stuff. Plus, it is all about survival on the hardwood and the diamond. Las Vegas Aces, Indiana Fever in a win or go home game 3 in the first round of the WNBA playoffs. And then, of course, Phillies, Braves for that final spot in the NLDS. And that is where we're going to start. Let's go on down to Atlanta and set the scene. Braves rolling with lefty Ray Kerr on the mound, making his first career postseason appearance versus a 12th career postseason start on the other side for Aaron Nola. Experience, though, only carried so far, unlike, well, this ball off the bat of Michael Harris the second.
4: And the pitch. Swing at a high drive out to right field. That's deep. Harper's going back. He's at the wall. It gets out of here. Home run. Home run. Michael Harris. Atlanta jumps in front 3-0. How about that?
3: ESPN Radio has your call for that game. Nola did not make it out of the second. Two hits, two walks, one strikeout, and yes, those three runs off one swing. Kerr pitched a scoreless 3 1/3 before the Braves went to their bullpen, and they certainly had plenty of run support.
4: The next one on the way. Swing high, fly ball, right field. That's deep. That's sailing back, back, back. It is gone! Ozzie Albies torches one to right field. A two-run homer. Braves in great shape here in the fourth inning of game 3 in a do or die. They lead the Phillies 5-0.
3: So you've got a 3-run home run, 2-run home run, 3-2. What comes next? Matt Olson.
4: The 1-0 from the right-hander. Swing a high, deep drive. Right center field, racing back. Crawford turns around, it's gone. It is into the bullpen from Matt Olson. The third Atlanta home run tonight. A solo shot here in the seventh to make it 6-1.
3: And that snapped an 8-game postseason homerless streak for Olson. Capped it with a solo shot in the seventh. And then you have Chris Sale, you heard me, closing it out in the ninth.
4: Kemp will wait on Sale. He's ready now. Tall lefty will deliver. Swing and a miss. He struck him out. Braves can fly to L.A. They win the series 2-1, and they advance to the National League Division Series against the world champs. Chris Sale finishing it with back-to-back strikeouts. He also struck out Bryce Harper in the eighth inning. Turned out to be a great series for the Atlanta Braves. They win tonight 6-2 to advance.
3: 6-2 to advance, and their gift is, yes, that flight to L.A., they get to meet the defending world champion Dodgers. But Michael Harris II, he's the one who got it all started for the Braves. Here's what he had to say after the game.
5: Michael, you grew up in this area. You've watched a lot of these playoff games. You've been in a lot of key games, had some big ones. How did tonight feel? How loud was the crowd? What was the impression for you?
6: tonight was crazy. I came up in a situation, runners on early, got into a good hitter's count. Crowd was loud, so I had to do it. I had to do what I had to do. And I've been in the situation in the playoffs where I was in the second deck watching the game, and Riley was getting the job done and all the other guys. But I was glad to be on the field tonight to do it myself.
5: When Sale came out of the bullpen, what did that feel like for you? What did that sound like? Was that the loudest you've heard it here before?
6: Yeah, that was crazy. I got chills running through my body when they noticed he was running out. Camera on him. I mean, he's an ultimate ball player. He wants the ball every night, any situation, and he's going to get it done.
5: Last one before we go. That home run, that was not a center cut pitch. What were you looking for there? How did it feel once you got a hold of it?
6: I was just looking for a pitch to get in the air and try to get some runs in. I was able to lift it out for a homer.
3: Totally opposite story for the Phillies offense. Usually bringing big bats to the party. They were 0-for-6 with runners in scoring position. And because of that, a very short red October. They got one whole day. 1-4 all time in winner take all postseason games. They have now lost 4 straight. Don Mattingly weighs in after the loss.
7: Just appreciate the effort of really everybody in the organization, from the just appreciative of all the effort that from training staff to the players, the coaches, just everything that they went through from really the start of spring training and preparing for spring training and, you know, getting through a season. A lot of time, a lot of work. Obviously, it doesn't end the way we want it to. If you don't win the last game, it's a crash landing no matter what. It doesn't matter where it is. There's going to be one team that doesn't have it.
3: So the best of 5 division series start without the Phillies on Saturday. Here's your matchups. For the NLDS, it's Braves, Dodgers, and then Padres at Milwaukee. ALDS, Chicago White Sox at Cleveland Guardians, and the New York Yankees at the Tampa Bay Rays. MLB postseason is on ESPN Radio. Catch postseason action on ESPN Radio and the ESPN app. That is, of course, presented by Gusto. And coming up in, we'll say, about 15 minutes, what one defending champ from New York thinks about the Yankees' chances. But hey, we got Thursday night football. This is the first NFL game of October, so it's fitting that Pittsburgh was set to visit its own haunted house of sorts. They've got a whole lot of ghosts on the road at Cleveland. Pittsburgh has won only one of its last 8 games in Cleveland, dating back to 2018, and 3 of those losses doesn't bode well for Thursday night games. Yeah, they came on Thursday. So for the Browns, it's a shot at their first 3-1 start since 2021. They're trailing 7-0 out of the first quarter, running a total of 7 offensive plays. So defense doing what they can to create opportunities to get the ball back for its offense.
8: Mike Hall and Malik Collins in the middle of the line. Mason Graham of the locker room. Knee injury. His return questionable. Rodgers shotgun. Brown showing pressure. Brees Schwesinger. They pick him up. Rodgers throwing deep downfield. Intercepted. Denzel Ward's got it at the 44 of the Browns.
3: All right, and 4 plays later, they make it count.
8: Jaleel McLaughlin checks into the game. He's in the backfield. Next to Watson. 5 of the play clock out of the gun. 3 to the wide side right. Steelers bring 4. Hand off McLaughlin. Right side. 25. Jumps inside of the 20. Still on his feet. He's at the 15. The 10. 5. Touchdown! Jaleel McLaughlin with a touchdown run. 28 yards!
3: That's the first of 3 unanswered. 850 ESPN Cleveland has the call, but Aaron Rodgers and the Steelers offense, they keep just chipping away. So, trailing 24-16 in the fourth.
9: Browns crowding the line of scrimmage. Rodgers, play action pass, rolling out to his right, looking for Freiermuth. Touchdown, Pittsburgh Steelers with 1:42 remaining in the fourth. A 3-yard pass from Rodgers to Freiermuth, Max.
3: WDVE 102.5 has the call. 80 yards on 8 plays. They convert it for 2, so tied at 24. Deshaun Watson leads the march down the field and looking at 56 yards, a field goal for the game winner.
8: Sunohara, the long snapper. Bohorquez kneels at the 46. Snap, hold, kick, it's up, and it is good!
3: and that would be where it stays. Andre Smith, he had 55 yards was the career long. Deshaun Watson sets him up, says, I think you got one more in you. Todd Monken, Browns head coach, happy to see what his players were able to do in all phases of the game, but it started with that play in the second.
10: Yeah, I think the biggest thing, Burke said something about some on the TV, but communication sometimes is not the best choice of words, but everybody's competing on the field. And I think, you know, it's said on the field, the way I grew up in this game, you know, usually stays on the field. That's not the case today. I understand that. But, yeah, any negative communication on my part, I wish I wouldn't use those words.
3: That was Mike McCarthy, Steelers head coach, responding to an exchange that happened between Aaron Rodgers and him in the game, where some words that we can't even say here were exchanged between the two of them. But here's what Todd Monken had to say after the win.
11: Great job again by our guys. Resiliency at the end. Big credit to Denzel Ward. I mean, he changed the momentum of the game. You know, we just didn't convert the first drive, and then we, you know, had a big play and then stalled, and Denzel flipped it, and then we kind of got things going a little bit, got in a good rhythm. And then we just turned it over in the second half, moved it decent. But a credit to our guys. You know, we actually got the ball backed up at the one, got a first down, really had a chance to end it and didn't. But just a credit to our players.
3: Browns have three straight wins for the first time since 2023. Fifth straight home win against the Steelers. That's the longest home win streak versus the Steelers since back in 82 to 88. Tune in for Football Sunday action as the Buffalo Bills host the New England Patriots. Coverage begins at 12 p.m. Eastern on ESPN Radio and the ESPN app. Football Sunday on ESPN Radio is presented by Gusto. Well, we go from Thursday night football to the Thursday morning headline for Pittsburgh. Cornerback Joey Porter Jr. is heading from Pittsburgh to Dallas. Adam Schefter, he gives us the rundown on the trade.
12: The Pittsburgh Steelers and Joey Porter were at an impasse, and there was no way that they were going to get a deal done. And once it became obvious to both sides that a deal was not going to get done, the Pittsburgh Steelers were open to trading him. Over the last week or so, they received a handful of inquiries, including from the Dallas Cowboys and Detroit Lions. The Dallas secondary is depleted, and the more that the Cowboys and Steelers talked, the more they found a common ground to work out a deal. These two sides had been through it before. They completed a trade for George Pickens. They completed a trade over the summer for Broderick Jones. And now they have completed a trade for Joey Porter Jr. to go from Pittsburgh to Dallas to follow his two former Steeler teammates. The Cowboys surrender two draft picks. Jerry Jones had talked about wanting to get this team better, make another move. They've now done that.
3: All right, so Dallas gets that much-needed help on their pass defense. Just to go through the numbers quickly, they're 31st in opponent QBR, 31st in completion percentage allowed, tied for 26th in opponent passing touchdowns, and they are last in the league in interceptions. That's because they got a big old goose egg there. So that's how the trade played out. And immediately, Joey Porter Jr., he was available on Thursday. Here's what he thought of the trade.
13: Man, I was excited. I'm not even going to lie. I was actually at the movies when I got the call, so I had to leave the movies and went home. But, I mean, I was blessed. I was excited. I called my peoples, and they was excited with me. So, new chapter, new beginnings, and I'm ready.
3: Said he's going to go back and see the movie because he wasn't paying too much attention. But he will bolster that defense. Christian Parker, Cowboys defensive coordinator, on bringing Joey in.
14: Yeah, I was familiar with him when he was at Penn State. Coming out of the draft, I was in Denver at the time. Same player he is now, you know, played with great length, was a boundary eraser, plays with a really competitive and edge to him that we value. So he's a guy that I've tracked, you know, over the years. I've had some taller corners. You're always looking for comp tapes for different players. He certainly fits the mold for that.
3: And hey, defense feeds the offense. So Dak Prescott, he's pretty happy about it too.
15: Yeah, I mean, excited. When I heard the news, pumped up about it. And then just getting here this morning, seeing him already at practice, ready to go, engaged. We've all welcomed him and excited to have him. Just as
16: much as, you know, the front office making the trade, everybody in the locker room's pumped to have him, know he's going to help this team and get right to it.
3: And get right to it is right. Adam Schefter says there's a chance that Porter will make his debut on Sunday against Houston. That is a far cry from the lingering back injury that kept him out of Steelers training camp, preseason, and the first 3 weeks of the season. You're listening to ESPN Radio Sports Center all night. I'm your host, Gabrielle Lucevero. You can always catch me on socials at G Lucevero. Coming up just on the other side of the break, it's another win or go home. This time we're heading to the hardwood in the WNBA. Indiana, Caitlin Clark, Vegas, and Asia Wilson. Which one is moving on? That's when we come back.
0: 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It's an SEC showdown in Knoxville. Tennessee came up short against top-ranked Texas in its conference opener. Now, the Vols look to bounce back as the 3-1 Auburn Tigers come to town. Coverage begins tomorrow at 3 Eastern, with kickoff at 3:30 Eastern on ESPN Radio. More Sports Center all night, coming up next.
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1: A half of the WNBA semifinal bracket is locked in with the New York Liberty and Atlanta Dream both advancing in just needing two games in that best of three series. But the other half of the bracket, they just want more basketball. So best of three, win or go home. It's Indiana and Vegas tonight. You've got a three-time champion in Vegas, Indiana, trying to get over that hump. On Friday night, you'll have Dallas and the Valkyries in that game three. I'll take you through that in just a moment. But we start with Indiana and Vegas.
2: Wilson takes it across the timeline.
3: Vegas doing a good job of not allowing Indy defense to get them in this up-and-down battle. Asia Wilson, so good, that one-on-one coverage. Jewel Lloyd almost with the steal.
2: And with that bucket, Asia Wilson with her second 30-piece.
1: And she'd add a few more. Asia Wilson, 36 points, and the Aces are sending the Fever home. Again, 94-83, their game three win. This was just a masterpiece. Yes, from Asia Wilson, she had another double-double on her end, but Chelsea Gray as well, 23 points in 40 minutes, all 40 minutes from the point guard. She was exceptional. Asia Wilson, 36 points in 37 minutes playing. She also added 10 rebounds, all of them off the defensive glass. Asia Wilson joining USA Network after the win.
4: Asia, 34 points to you for you tonight, but 21 in the first half. What tone were you trying to set personally in this game?
5: I don't want my season to be over. I don't want to go home. And when you got that mindset in these elimination games, every possession counts. The value of 2 points matters. And so I was just trying to send a message to not only the Indiana Fever, but to my teammates that we can't take any. We kept saying, empty the tank, empty the tank. Like, you have to do that on days like this. So that was my tone and my message.
4: You all are no stranger to these moments. There's so much playoff experience on this roster. In what ways did you feel like that showed up in this game?
5: I mean, Jewel stepped up. We lost a big one with Steph right before the game, and it kind of was a gut punch to all of us because we know how much she matters to us and how much we value her. But when you have a Jewel Lloyd that comes in, that's a winner, and that's been in these situations before, that can just step in seamlessly, I mean, that's a beautiful thing, and I think that showed tonight.
4: Asia, there was a lot of intensity. This is a loud environment. Just as a competitor, how much do you savor these moments of this playoff environment and atmosphere?
5: I love it. I love it. Regular season's cute. I know. That's so cute. Oh, my God. Everyone could come see us. But this is the moment where everyone should be at. This is the moment that we live for. So for us to show up in these spaces and lean on each other and show resilience, I mean, it's something that you like. You never get tired of it.
1: Listen, nothing cute about the performance Asia Wilson put out on the floor on Thursday night. It was all power, all beast mode for her. Eighth straight semifinals appearance for the Aces, only team to make semifinals in every season since that format began. Back in 2022, they're 3-0 in winner-take-all games under head coach Becky Hammond, and 6-0 in home games with a chance to clinch a series under Becky Hammond. That does mean the end of the road for Caitlin Clark and the Indiana Fever, but an exceptional season for them as well. But we still have one more first round series that needs to wrap up. There's one more spot on the line in those semifinals. It's the Dallas Wings, Golden State Valkyries. That matchup still to be set. 7-seed Dallas, 2-seed Golden State for their own game three. It took a record-setting 45-point effort from Wings' Arike Ogunbowale to force that game three. But hey, the other side of the bracket is set. 4-seed Atlanta, they host 8-seed New York Liberty on Sunday. The Dream, they're on to that semifinals for the first time since 2018, but give them a first time ever for Angel Reese. The third-year pro earned Defensive Player of the Year, a franchise first for that honor. And if you're wondering what got her there, she set multiple WNBA records. Most rebounds in a single season with 500. Most rebounds in a single game. She had 26. WNBA single season record with 32 double-doubles. She finished the regular season averaging a league-best 12.3 rebounds per game, and then add in 16.4 points per game. She was one of just two players to average a double-double. 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
6: Definitely feels amazing. You know, we needed to win today. So like Mike said, everybody was in the clubhouse, you know, loose, talking about fantasy football. And then we had our meeting and then go play the game like we do every night. And, you know, you give it 100% and go for a win every day. So definitely feels amazing to win against the Phillies because they were the ones that, you know, sent us home previous years. And especially here at home, I mean, the fans were electric tonight. I got to give the fans a shout out for sure.
1: Ozzie Albies given credit where credit is due, but the credit certainly goes to him as well, helping the Braves lock up that spot in the NLDS to face the Dodgers. All four MLB division series are set with the Braves taking that spot. Braves, Dodgers, Padres, Brewers, and then White Sox, Guardians, Yankees, and Rays. Listen, New York already has one title in the city this year. But New York Knicks forward Josh Hart, he has all the confidence that the Yankees could bring in a second.
7: You know, I was talking to my dad the other day, and I was like, y'all know me, I'm very religious. I know Jesus is at God's right hand, but I think Cam Slutler might be at his left. I'm excited, man. I think I'm going to be able to get to, I think, game three it is. I think I'll be able to go. I think we have a preseason game eight, for the next day. So I'm excited, man. I'm excited for New York. I'm excited for that team. They got a lot of great components that make up winning.
1: 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This is SportsCenter All Night. I've got half-hour headlines next.
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1: WNBA playoffs. We've got three of the four WNBA semifinal spots are snapped up. Las Vegas topped Indiana Thursday night, 94-83, behind a huge night from Asia Wilson and Chelsea Gray to advance. Steelers, Browns, and some Thursday night primetime action. Browns beat the Steelers 27-24 despite a comeback push from Aaron Rodgers. And Major League Baseball playoffs, the MLB Division Series are set. The Atlanta Braves locked up the final spot with a 6-2 Game 3 win over the Phillies on Thursday, and they did it with some help from an unlikely arm out of the bullpen.
2: Griselle with three prior career relief appearances, facing Bryce Harper, the base is clean, and the pitch. Swing and a miss. He struck him out. It gets behind Baldwin, the catcher. He retrieves it, throws on to first, and that completes the strikeout. So Chris Sale strikes out Bryce Harper. Might be the only thing he does tonight, but the crowd loved every second of it.
1: So Chris Sale out of the bullpen on one day's rest. That would prove to do the trick, one and a third innings. Dave O'Brien, Jess Mendoza has your post-game extra for ESPN Radio.
2: Well, thank you, Gabby. The Atlanta Braves have won this wild card. They've done it on the strength of the home run ball and really good pitching. And surprisingly, Chris Sale pitches longer than just one batter. He goes an inning and a third. He ends it in style with a couple of strikeouts, as Chris Sale so often does. But a very, very entertaining series. The Braves wind up heading to Los Angeles to take on the Dodgers.
3: I mean, it was one of the coolest moves that you could possibly see, and it doesn't always turn out the way you hope. And honestly, Walt Weiss, a ton of courage to call in the 37-year-old who had just started 2 days ago, and that Tuesday start was remarkable, but to ask a lot from him to come in, you thought he was just going to face Bryce Harper, stays in this game to finish off.
2: Walt played possum a little bit because he did not tip his hand. He made it sound as if, no, I'm not going to use Chris Sale because he just pitched, because of his age, because of the oncoming series, should they win this one tonight. But Sale comes out and just blows him away.
3: He did, and I've been so impressed with the Chris Sale of this year. To be honest, OB, if this was a year ago, Chris Sale would not have been able to do what he did coming out of the pen. Why? Did not have the same strength, the injuries. The fastball velocity that we've seen from him was showcased in that eighth and ninth inning, hitting 98 miles an hour. De La Cruz, I felt like that at bat, he ended up on his heels. That's how much that fastball brushed him back.
2: Well, the Phillies had a very fine year. Didn't start out well. They wound up firing their manager, Rob Thompson, very early. Don Mattingly did a whale of a job guiding them back to relevance and a good baseball team. They wind up going to the postseason, but their season is over. Now, let's preview a little bit what's coming up on Saturday. Game one, the Atlanta Braves taking on the Los Angeles Dodgers, who are the reigning champions.
3: Yeah, and this is a Braves team that has been very confident. During the regular season, they took 5 of 6 games, both in L.A. and in Atlanta, and just none of them were very close games. It was very dominant against them. That's the confidence they're going to take, not only from beating this Phillies team, but knowing that's a Dodger team, that this is probably the best team to challenge them in the Atlanta Braves.
2: Well, you and I can't wait to get to Southern California, beautiful Dodger Stadium, for game one of that oncoming series on Saturday. For Jessica Mendoza, I'm Dave O'Brien, right here on your home for every pitch of the postseason, Major League Baseball on ESPN Radio and the ESPN app. Now let's send it back to Gabby Lucevero in the studio.
1: All right, Dave O'Brien, Jess Mendoza out there with the call. But while the Braves get a chance to look ahead, keep forging ahead, let's look back for the Phillies, something that Dave O'Brien brought up, and it's that there's a lot of times that the Phillies did not see this coming. We look at the beginning of the season, 9-19 start. They fire their manager and they bring Don Mattingly in, and even look at the end of the season, missing chance after chance to clinch that playoff spot. But interim manager Don Mattingly, he led them to a 79-55 regular season record. What does this look like, though, for his future? He wants to know, does he feel if he has earned the right to come back and manage?
4: It's not the time to talk about anything like that. I'm not concerned about myself in this situation. I want the Phillies to do what, you know, they need to do to set themselves up for success. Yeah, I'm not really, you know, we'll see what, my stuff doesn't really matter.
1: So he's not concerned about his future, at least not this evening. How about Bryce Harper? What does he think the future looks like for this team?
5: I don't know. I can't really answer that question. You know, we haven't played the games for next year or anything else, so each year is so different than the year before, so I don't really put stock into years before or what happened or anything else. You know, this was a brand new team. Obviously, we had the guys that are part of that core group that we are. I'd imagine this team's going to look a lot different next year with the guys that are kind of leaving this clubhouse. So we'll see.
1: So on Saturday, coming up this weekend, you got Braves, Dodgers, Padres, Brewers in the NLDS, and then ALDS, White Sox, Guardians, and Yankees and Rays. Tim Kirkjian, ESPN MLB analyst, joined Scott Van Pelt on SportsCenter this week to talk about how that last matchup, that Yankees-Rays matchup, is shaking out.
6: It's going to be great because the Yankees pitching is that good and they're swinging the bats a whole lot better now. But the Rays are different than any other team in the American League. The way they play the game, they put more bunts in play by a mile than any team in the American League. Fundamentally, they play the game as well as anybody in baseball. Their pitching is well above average. They don't walk people. They put the ball in play and they are stunningly good at the Trop. It's really hard to play there, and they have taken advantage of that. We'll see if Aaron Judge plays, but based on what we saw a couple days ago, he was not close to being able to play in the wild card. My guess is, for the moment, he won't be well enough to play in the ALDS.
1: Well, that's baseball, but you can tune in for college football action as Tennessee hosts Auburn. Coverage begins at 3 o'clock p.m. Eastern on ESPN Radio and the ESPN app. That's college football. What about the pros?
7: Happy for Deshaun. Not happy at a sack there at the end. Okay, but three straight fourth quarter comebacks, man. Really cool. Really cool for him and our team.
1: All right, so the Bears are 2-1 on the season, taking care of business on this Thursday night against the Steelers. But how about the other team that the Bears beat to get to that 2-1 record? Of course, that's the Philadelphia Eagles. And you heard Todd Monken say there's been a lot of third quarter comebacks. And, well, that loss might stick with Jalen Hurts a bit, too.
8: Yeah, I don't know how you can wage losing. But, you know, a loss is a loss. And it's an opportunity to learn, and I've always looked at them the same. I hate it more than anything in this world. At the same time, we need it, and it's something that is natural and a part of the process of winning. To win, you have to lose. You have to build resilience and character within that, reflecting on it, choosing to learn from it. And so, and that's my approach. That's my approach, and you know, just continue to lean into my teammates, lean into what we're doing, and come together and just become a better unit.
1: The Birds are back at home, back at the Link, since they had 2 weeks away. They're currently, though, a 3-point underdog. The first time that they, if it stays as is, that would be the first time they've been a home underdog since 2023, back in week 13. The Eagles are the only team in the NFL that has not forced a turnover this season. Zero takeaways through three games this season. Nick Sirianni, Philadelphia Eagles head coach, on that particular stat.
9: those have a tendency to come in, you know, waves. You know, I think we've been disruptive, you know, particularly up front, but those things tend to come in waves. And it goes back to, are you willing to continue to put the work in and go through the process even when you're not seeing the results? And so we've had games where you've had pressures that maybe the sack didn't come. And I know, I understand that, you know, when you're looking at the stat sheet, you're saying, hey, how many sacks did they have? And we think that's a big deal too, as far as how you're affecting the quarterback and getting them behind the sticks and getting them in negative situations, in second and long situations. But, you know, you also look at, like, all right, are we taking our attempts at the football when we have the attempts at the football? And eventually that will, you know, that tide turns. And so, I think it just still goes back to the way we go about our business and the way we go about our process, and still a small sample size, but would we like to have those things? Of course. But we just got to keep chipping away at it and controlling the things that we can control.
1: When it comes to the Kansas City Chiefs and the Las Vegas Raiders, someone's getting their first loss of the season. Battle of the 3-0 unbeatens. Patrick Mahomes, Kansas City Chiefs quarterback, on what he's seen from the Raiders defense.
10: Yeah, I mean, they've brought in a lot of guys that are really good football players, and they've added young, talented guys in there as well. And so, obviously, it starts with Max and their defensive line and being able to protect and be able to run the ball and do stuff like that. But they have great players everywhere, and they fly to the football. And I think what you said is they turned the football over, which is huge in this league. And so, we'll have to match their intensity. We'll have to execute at a high level, but it'll be a great challenge for us, and we're excited for it.
1: The Raiders' offense, on the other hand, has been led by Kirk Cousins. And you know, you could throw the term around bridge quarterback just to get to the other side for Fernando Mendoza, but he's certainly doing his job and then some.
11: I don't get three touchdown passes in these games without our defense, you know, getting the ball back to us, giving us short fields, giving us extra possessions. You know, I think our coaches have designed plays that have gotten people open and given us those opportunities. Players have gotten open themselves and done their part and made plays. So it's really a combination of a lot of factors. You know, certainly I got to do my job, my part, but that's really all it is. It's just a part of it.
1: When it comes to the Commanders and the Colts, they'll be in London. You've got a soccer fan and Commanders quarterback Marcus Mariota hoping he could play at his third football stadium of his career. He played soccer growing up, huge fan. He's already played two games at European football at soccer stadiums, but this could now be a third. However, we're watching to see if Jaden Daniels will be making his return. He's been a limited participant for a second straight day as that team practices in England ahead of Sunday's London matchup with the Colts. So will it be Daniels or Marcus Mariota making his second consecutive start? Here's how Daniels is working through returning from that injury.
12: Do you have to change how you throw the ball at all? Is there any kind of differences?
13: Nope.
12: How about handing the ball off?
13: Nope.
12: It's all doesn't make any difference.
13: Nope.
14: Are you surprised at all, any part, that you'll be able to possibly be back out there this soon?
13: What you think? No.
14: I don't think so.
13: Nah, I'm not surprised. No, everything I went through, you know, everybody said I'd be good to go if I'm able to go out there on Sunday. But again, just taking it day by day.
1: Nope. Daniels dislocated his left arm in a week 2 loss at Dallas. That is the second time he suffered that injury to his non-throwing arm. All right, let's go to the ice. Season opener for the Tampa Bay Lightning. Home opener for the New York Rangers. They dropped their season opener at the Bruins on Tuesday.
2: He'll feed it to the high slot. Dorfia back to Fox across Dorfia. One-timer hits the crossbar. Zibanejad scores off the loose puck. A power play goal for Zibanejad. And the Rangers are on the board early. 1-0 New York.
1: Mika Zibanejad, he starts quick. First goal of the season, 125th career power play goal. He is now one of 5 players in the NHL with 125 or more power play goals since he entered the league back in 2016. Zibanejad, one of 5 different goal scorers for the Rangers on the evening, and you will not guess who another one of them was.
2: And it'll bounce off the goal line. Shesterkin fires. Empty net waiting. He scores! Igor finally has one! Igor Shesterkin. He's been waiting for one for a while. He shoots it the length of the ice and buries it into the empty net to ice this one. Rangers lead 5-1.
1: A goalie goal, goalie goal, goalie goal. 5-1 New York Rangers. They go on to win it. First goal by a Rangers goalie in franchise history. He's one of 18 to be credited with a goal. New Jersey Devils had their season opener hosting the Flyers, and Jack Hughes, he led the team to an Olympic gold. He led New Jersey last season with 77 points. And Jack Hughes, where are you leading them tonight?
15: Kicked off by Jack, racing with Konechny back. 3-on-1 for the Devils. Pass for Brad.
2: Yeah!
15: They score! And Jack throws his stick into the crowd in celebration.
1: Second time in franchise history winning their season opener in OT. Ninth career season opener. Past regulation, Jack Hughes game-winning goal in overtime, 10th career OT goal since entering the league back in the 2019-2020 season. And another season opener, this one for the Columbus Blue Jackets and the visiting Buffalo Sabres, Matthew Knies. He was acquired by the Blue Jackets from Toronto on Monday. Well, he introduced himself to Columbus on Thursday.
16: Skip back to Werenski and keeps it alive. Knies for Fantilli. Fantilli to Zach. Walks across the line. Coyle has it for Knies. He scores! Matthew Knies! It is CBJ debut. He's made it 2-1.
1: 97-1, the Fan. He'd score another one in the Blue Jackets' 6-3 win. He's the first Blue Jackets player to score two goals in a team debut. And he is the fourth player in Blue Jackets history to score the game-winning goal in his debut with the franchise. Coming up after the break, I've got your top sounds. This is SportsCenter All Night.
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30: 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Congrats, Cleveland. 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
31: 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It's an SEC showdown in Knoxville. Tennessee came up short against top-ranked Texas in its conference opener. Now, the Vols look to bounce back as the 3-1 Auburn Tigers come to town.
32: 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And Auburn extends its lead.
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3: And the pitch. Swing at a high right out to right field. That's deep. Harper's going back. He's at the wall.
0: Four.
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3: Yep, will wait on Sale. He's ready now. Tall lefty will deliver. Swing and a miss. He struck him out. And the Atlanta Braves can fly to L.A. They win the series 2-1. And they advance to the National League Division Series against the world champs. Chris Sale finishing it with back-to-back strikeouts. He also struck out Bryce Harper in the eighth inning. Turned out to be a great series for the Atlanta Braves. They win tonight 6-2 to advance.
0: Number three.
1: Jack Hughes lights the lamp in overtime as the Devils defeat the Flyers. Devils Hockey Network.
4: Kicked off by Jack. Racing with Konecny back. 3-on-1 for the Devils. Pass for Brad.
5: Yeah!
4: They score! Jack throws his stick into the crowd in celebration.
0: Number two.
1: Cleveland gets their third straight win as the Browns knock off division rival, the Pittsburgh Steelers. 850 ESPN Cleveland.
6: Sunohara, the long snapper. Bohorquez kneels at the 46. Snap, hold, kick, it's up, and it is good!
1: And history is made on the ice by the unlikeliest of heroes at MSG, 880 ESPN New York.
3: And it'll bounce off the goal line. Shesterkin fires. Empty net waiting. He scores! Igor finally has one! Igor Shesterkin. He's been waiting for one for a while. He shoots at the length of the ice and buries it into the empty net to ice this one. Rangers lead 5-1.
1: Come on, and that's just the start of the season. Rangers lead 5-1. They win 5-1. But I've got one more piece of top sound for you, courtesy of USA Network and the WNBA.
7: And that will do it as the Fever finally breaks tonight. Here in Las Vegas, and Becky Hammon, Asia Wilson, and the Las Vegas Aces stand strong yet again and knock off the Fever in this Game 3 Instant Classics tonight here at Michelob Ultra Arena and punch their ticket to the WNBA semifinals.
1: Las Vegas Aces beat the Indiana Fever 94-83 to move on to the WNBA semifinals. 36 points in 37 minutes on the floor for Asia Wilson. 23 points in a full 40 for Chelsea Gray. Jewel Lloyd back into the starting lineup as Steph Tolbert. She was out. Last minute decision. So that means a whole lot of minutes for Wilson and Gray. Becky Hammon said after the game that she was using her timeouts as rest for them. And ultimately, it was the fact that she was just going to say, you guys can ask me for a break, but I'm not taking you out unless you really need one. So they will wait to see who they'll meet in that semifinal matchup. It will either be the Dallas Wings, the 7 seed, or the Golden State Valkyries in at the 2 seed. It took a record-setting 45-point effort from wings Arike Ogunbowale to force that game three. See if she has that in her. It wasn't the best night from

0: underway on Sunday. This has been Sports Center all night. I'm Gabrielle Lucevero. Catch me on socials at G Lucevero. 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
1: 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We'll finally say something positive about your team. 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
1: 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Coming up Friday, the Browns defend home field advantage and defeat the Steelers to go to 3-1. Congrats, Cleveland. 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

0: on SportsCenter all night. The Phillies and Braves look to punch their ticket to L.A. in a pivotal Game 3.
1: And the pitch. Swing at a high right out to right field. That's deep. Harper's going back. He's at the wall.
0: Aaron Rodgers and the Steelers head to Cleveland to face the Browns under the lights.
2: Third and goal from the two. Shotgun. Quinshon motions out. They go empty. Steelers jump. There's a flag. Free play. Throw. End zone. Caught. Touchdown.
0: A trip to the WNBA semifinals is on the line between the Fever and Aces.
3: Vegas has scored just 4 points so far off of those five turns. Asia Wilson from the elbow. She's got 25.
0: Plus, we skate around a night in the NHL.
1: And it'll bounce off the goal line. Shesterkin fires. Empty net waiting. He scores! Igor finally has one!
0: From the worldwide headquarters of ESPN, this is SportsCenter All Night on ESPN Radio and on the ESPN app. Now, here's Gabrielle Lucifer.

0: Oh, come on. Don't give it all away now in that open. We've got something fun cooking. It's already exciting as the NHL gets underway. Late night on the West Coast, early morning on the East Coast. And in between, it's a Steelers-Browns Thursday night football matchup in Cleveland going down to the wire. I've got the highlights, reaction, recap, all that good stuff. Plus, it is all about survival on the hardwood and the diamond. Las Vegas Aces, Indiana Fever in a win or go home game 3 in the first round of the WNBA playoffs. And then, of course, Phillies, Braves for that final spot in the NLDS. And that is where we're going to start. Let's go on down to Atlanta and set the scene. Braves rolling with lefty Ray Kerr on the mound, making his first career postseason appearance versus a 12th career postseason start on the other side for Aaron Nola. Experience, though, only carried so far, unlike, well, this ball off the bat of Michael Harris the second.
1: And the pitch, swing at a high drive out to right field. That's deep. Harper's going back. He's at the wall. It gets out of here. Home run. Home run. Michael Harris. Atlanta jumps in front 3-0. How about that?
0: ESPN Radio has your call for that game. Nola did not make it out of the second. 2 hits, 2 walks, 1 strikeout. And yes, those 3 runs off 1 swing. Kerr pitched a scoreless 3 1/3 before the Braves went to their bullpen, and they certainly had plenty of run support.
1: The next one on the way. Swing high, fly ball, right field. That's deep. That's sailing back, back, back. It is gone. Ozzie Albies torches one to right field. A 2-run homer. The Braves in great shape here in the 4th inning of game 3 in a do or die. They lead the Phillies 5-0.
0: So you've got a 3-run home run, 2-run home run, 3-2. What comes next? Matt Olson.
1: The 1-0 from the right-hander. Swing high, deep drive. Right center field, racing back. Crawford turns around, is gone. It is into the bullpen for Matt Olson. The 3rd Atlanta home run tonight. A solo shot here in the 7th to make it 6-1.
0: And that snapped an 8-game postseason homerless streak for Olson. Capped it with a solo shot in the 7th. And then you have Chris Sale, you heard me, closing it out in the 9th.
1: Kemp will wait on Sale. He's ready now. Tall lefty will deliver. Swing and a miss. He struck him out. And the Atlanta Braves can fly to L.A. They win the series 2-1. And they advance to the National League Division Series against the world champs. Chris Sale finishing it with back-to-back strikeouts. He also struck out Bryce Harper in the 8th inning. Turned out to be a great series for the Atlanta Braves. They win tonight 6-2 to advance.
0: 6-2 to advance, and their gift is, yes, that flight to L.A. They get to meet the defending world champion Dodgers. But Michael Harris II, he's the one who got it all started for the Braves. Here's what he had to say after the game.
2: Michael, you grew up in this area. You've watched a lot of these playoff games. You've been in a lot of 2 games, had some big ones. How did tonight feel? How loud was the crowd? What was the impression for you?
3: Tonight was crazy. I came up in a situation, runners on early, got into a good hitter's count. Crowd was loud, so I had to do it. I've been in the situation in the playoffs where I was in the second deck watching the game, and Riley was getting the job done and all the other guys, but I was glad to be on the field tonight to do it myself.
2: When Sale came out of the bullpen, what did that feel like for you? What did that sound like? Was that the loudest you've heard it here before?
3: Yeah, that was crazy. I got chills running through my body when they noticed he was running out. Camera on him. I mean, he's an ultimate ball player. He wants the ball every night, any situation, and he's going to get it done.
2: Last one before we go. That home run, that was not a center cut pitch. What were you looking for there? How did it feel once you got a hold of it?
3: I was just looking for a pitch to get in the air and try to get some runs in, and I was able to lift it out for a homer.
0: Totally opposite story for the Phillies offense. Usually bringing big bats to the party. They were 0-for-6 with runners in scoring position. And because of that, a very short red October. They got one whole day. One and 4 all time in winner take all postseason games. They have now lost 4 straight. Don Mattingly weighs in after the loss.
4: Just appreciate the effort of really everybody in the organization, from the just appreciative of all the effort that from training staff to the players, the coaches, just everything that they went through from really the start of spring training and preparing for spring training and, you know, getting through a season. A lot of time, a lot of work. Obviously, it doesn't end the way we want it to with a, you know, if you don't win the last game, it's a crash landing no matter what. It doesn't matter where it is. There's going to be one team that doesn't have it.
0: So the best of 5 division series start without the Phillies on Saturday. Here's your matchups. For the NLDS, it's Braves, Dodgers, and then Padres at Milwaukee. ALDS, Chicago White Sox at Cleveland Guardians, and the New York Yankees at the Tampa Bay Rays. MLB postseason is on ESPN Radio. Catch postseason action on ESPN Radio and the ESPN app. That is, of course, presented by Gusto. And coming up in, we'll say, about 15 minutes, what one defending champ from New York thinks about the Yankees' chances. But hey, we got Thursday night football. This is the first NFL game of October, so it's fitting that Pittsburgh was set to visit its own haunted house of sorts. They've got a whole lot of ghosts on the road at Cleveland. Pittsburgh has won only one of its last 8 games in Cleveland, dating back to 2018, and 3 of those losses doesn't bode well for Thursday night games. Yeah, they came on Thursday. So for the Browns, it's a shot at their first 3-1 start since 2021. They're trailing 7-0 out of the first quarter, running a total of 7 offensive plays. So defense doing what they can to create opportunities to get the ball back for its offense.
5: Mike Hall and Malik Collins in the middle of the line. Mason Graham of the locker room, knee injury, his return questionable. Rodgers shotgun, Brown showing pressure. Brees Schwesinger, they pick him up. Rodgers throwing deep downfield, intercepted. Denzel Ward's got it at the 44 of the Browns.
0: All right, and 4 plays later, they make it count.
5: Jaleel McLaughlin checks into the game. He's in the backfield. Next to Watson. 5 of the play clock. Out of the gun. 3 to the wide side right. Steelers bring 4. Hand off McLaughlin. Right side. 25. Jumps inside of the 20. Still on his feet. He's at the 15. The 10. 5. Touchdown! Jaleel McLaughlin with a touchdown run. 28 yards!
0: That's the first of 3 unanswered. 850 ESPN Cleveland has the call, but Aaron Rodgers and the Steelers' offense, they keep just chipping away. So, trailing 24-16 in the fourth.
6: Browns crowding the line of scrimmage. Rodgers, play action pass, rolling out to his right, looking for Freiermuth. Touchdown, Pittsburgh Steelers with 1:42 remaining in the fourth. A 3-yard pass from Rodgers to Freiermuth, Max.
0: WDVE 102.5 has the call. 80 yards on 8 plays. They convert it for 2, so tied at 24. Deshaun Watson leads the march down the field and looking at 56 yards, a field goal for the game winner.
5: Sunahara, the long snapper. Bohorquez kneels at the 46. Snap, hold, kick, it's up, and it is good! With 10 seconds to go, Andre Smith, 56 yards, 27-24 Browns.
0: And that would be where it stays. Andre Smith, he had 55 yards was the career long. Deshaun Watson sets him up, says, I think you got one more in you. Todd Monken, Browns head coach, happy to see what his players were able to do in all phases of the game, but it started with that play in the second.
4: Yeah, I think the biggest thing, Burton said something about some on the TV, but communication sometimes is not the best choice of words, but everybody's competing on the field. And I think, you know, but said on the field, the way I grew up in this game, you know, usually stays on the field. That's not the case today. I understand that. But, yeah, any negative communication on my part, I wish I wouldn't use those words.
0: That was Mike McCarthy, Steelers head coach, responding to an exchange that happened between Aaron Rodgers and him in the game, where some words that we can't even say here were exchanged between the two of them. But here's what Tom Mockin had to say after the win.
7: Great job again by our guys. Resiliency at the end. Big credit to Denzel Ward. I mean, he changed the momentum of the game. You know, we just didn't convert the first drive, and then we, you know, had a big play and then stalled, and Denzel flipped it, and then we kind of got things going a little bit, got in a good rhythm. And then we just turned it over in the second half, moved it decent. But a credit to our guys. You know, we actually got the ball backed up at the one, got a first down, really had a chance to end it and didn't. But just a credit to our players.
0: Browns have three straight wins for the first time since 2023. Fifth straight home win against the Steelers. That's the longest home win streak versus the Steelers since back in 82 to 88. Tune in for Football Sunday action as the Buffalo Bills host the New England Patriots. Coverage begins at 12 p.m. Eastern on ESPN Radio and the ESPN app. Football Sunday on ESPN Radio is presented by Gusto. Well, we go from Thursday night football to the Thursday morning headline for Pittsburgh. Cornerback Joey Porter Jr. is heading from Pittsburgh to Dallas. Adam Schefter, he gives us the rundown on the trade.
8: The Pittsburgh Steelers and Joey Porter were at an impasse, and there was no way that they were going to get a deal done. And once it became obvious to both sides that a deal was not going to get done, the Pittsburgh Steelers were open to trading him. Over the last week or so, they received a handful of inquiries, including from the Dallas Cowboys and Detroit Lions. The Dallas secondary is depleted, and the more that the Cowboys and Steelers talked, the more they found a common ground to work out a deal. These two sides had been through it before. They completed a trade for George Pickens. They completed a trade over the summer for Broderick Jones. And now they have completed a trade for Joey Porter Jr. to go from Pittsburgh to Dallas to follow his two former Steeler teammates. The Cowboys surrender two draft picks. Jerry Jones had talked about wanting to get this team better, make another move. They've now done that.
0: All right, so Dallas gets that much-needed help on their pass defense. Just to go through the numbers quickly, they're 31st in opponent QBR, 31st in completion percentage allowed, tied for 26th in opponent passing touchdowns, and they are last in the league in interceptions. That's because they got a big old goose egg there. So that's how the trade played out, and immediately Joey Porter Jr., he was available on Thursday. Here's what he thought of the trade.
9: Man, I was excited. I'm not even gonna lie. I was actually at the movies when I got the call, so I had to leave the movies and went home. But I mean, I was blessed. I was excited. I called my peoples, and they was excited with me. So, new chapter, new beginnings, and I'm ready.
0: Said he's gonna go back and see the movie because he wasn't paying too much attention. But he will bolster that defense. Christian Parker, Cowboys defensive coordinator, on bringing Joey in.
10: Yeah, I was familiar with him when he was at Penn State. Coming out of the draft, I was in Denver at the time. Same player he is now, you know, played with great length, was a boundary eraser, plays with a really competitive and edge to him that we value. So he's a guy that I've tracked, you know, over the years. I've had some taller corners. You're always looking at comp tapes for different players. He certainly fits the mold for that.
0: And hey, defense feeds the offense. So Dak Prescott, he's pretty happy about it too.
11: Jay, I mean, excited. Yeah, it was when I heard the news, pumped up about it. Yeah, and then just getting here this morning, seeing him already at practice, ready to go, engaged. We've all welcomed him and excited to have him. Just as much as, you know, the front office making the trade, everybody in the locker room pumped to have him, know he's going to help this team and get right to it.
0: And get right to it is right. Adam Schefter says there's a chance that Porter will make his debut on Sunday against Houston. That is a far cry from the lingering back injury that kept him out of Steelers training camp, preseason, and the first 3 weeks of the season. You're listening to ESPN Radio Sports Center all night. I'm your host, Gabrielle Lucevero. You can always catch me on socials at G Lucevero. Coming up just on the other side of the break, it's another win or go home. This time we're heading to the hardwood in the WNBA. Indiana, Caitlin Clark, Vegas, and Asia Wilson. Which one is moving on? That's when we come back.
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1: A half of the WNBA semifinal bracket is locked in with the New York Liberty and Atlanta Dream both advancing in just needing two games in that best of three series. But the other half of the bracket, they just want more basketball. So best of three, win or go home. It's Indiana and Vegas tonight. You've got a three-time champion in Vegas, Indiana, trying to get over that hump. On Friday night, you'll have Dallas and the Valkyries in that game three. I'll take you through that in just a moment. But we start with Indiana and Vegas.
2: Wilson takes it across the timeline.
3: Vegas doing a good job of not allowing Indy defense to get them in this up and down battle. Asia Wilson, so good at one-on-one coverage. Jewel Lloyd almost with the steal.
2: And with that bucket, Asia Wilson with her second 30 piece.
1: And she'd add a few more. Asia Wilson, 36 points, and the Aces are sending the Fever home. Again, 94-83, their game three win. This was just a masterpiece. Yes, from Asia Wilson, she had another double-double on her end, but Chelsea Gray as well, 23 points in 40 minutes, all 40 minutes from the point guard. She was exceptional. Asia Wilson, 36 points in 37 minutes playing. She also added 10 rebounds, all of them off the defensive glass. Asia Wilson joining USA Network after the win.
4: Asia, 34 points to you for you tonight, but 21 in the first half. What tone were you trying to set personally in this game?
5: I don't want my season to be over. I don't want to go home. And when you got that mindset in these elimination games, every possession counts. The value of 2 points matters. And so I was just trying to send a message to not only the Indiana Fever, but to my teammates that we can't take any. We kept saying, empty the tank, like you have to do that on days like this. So that was my tone and my message.
4: You all are no stranger to these moments. There's so much playoff experience on this roster. In what ways did you feel like that showed up in this game?
5: I mean, Jewel stepped up. We lost a big one with Steph right before the game, and it kind of was a gut punch to all of us because we know how much she matters to us and how much we value her. But when you have a Jewel Lloyd that comes in, that's a winner and that's been in these situations before, that can just step in seamlessly, I mean, that's a beautiful thing. And I think that showed tonight.
4: Asia, there was a lot of intensity. This is a loud environment. Just as a competitor, how much do you savor these moments of this playoff environment and atmosphere?
5: I love it. I love it. Regular season's cute. I know. That's so cute. Oh, my God. Everyone could come see us. But this is the moment where everyone should be at. This is the moment that we live for. So for us to show up in these spaces and lean on each other and show resilience, I mean, that it's something that you like. You never get tired of it.
1: Listen, nothing cute about the performance Asia Wilson put out on the floor on Thursday night. It was all power, all beast mode for her. Eighth straight semifinals appearance for the Aces, only team to make semifinals in every season since that format began. Back in 2022, they're 3-0 in winner-take-all games under head coach Becky Hammon, and 6-0 in home games with a chance to clinch a series under Becky Hammon. That does mean the end of the road for Caitlin Clark and the Indiana Fever, but an exceptional season for them as well. But we still have one more first round series that needs to wrap up. There's one more spot on the line in those semifinals. It's the Dallas Wings, Golden State Valkyries. That matchup still to be set. 7-seed Dallas, 2-seed Golden State for their own game three. It took a record-setting 45-point effort from Wings Arike Ogunbowale to force that game three. But hey, the other side of the bracket is set. 4-seed Atlanta, they host 8-seed New York Liberty on Sunday. The Dream, they're on to that semifinals for the first time since 2018, but give them a first time ever for Angel Reese. The third-year pro earned Defensive Player of the Year, a franchise first for that honor. And if you're wondering what got her there, she set multiple WNBA records. Most rebounds in a single season with 500. Most rebounds in a single game. She had 26. WNBA single season record with 32 double-doubles. She finished the regular season averaging a league-best 12.3 rebounds per game. And then add in 16.4 points per game, she was one of just two players to average a double-double. 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
6: Definitely feels amazing. You know, we needed to win today. So like Mike said, everybody was in the clubhouse, you know, loose, talking about fantasy football. And then we had our meeting and then go play the game like we do every night. And, you know, you give it 100% and go for a win every day. So definitely feels amazing to win against the Phillies because they were the ones that, you know, sent us home previous years. And especially here at home, I mean, the fans were electric tonight. I got to give the fans a shout out for sure.
1: Ozzie Albies given credit where credit is due, but the credit certainly goes to him as well, helping the Braves lock up that spot in the NLDS to face the Dodgers. All four MLB division series are set with the Braves taking that spot. Braves, Dodgers, Padres, Brewers, and then White Sox, Guardians, Yankees, and Rays. Listen, New York already has one title in the city this year. But New York Knicks forward Josh Hart, he has all the confidence that the Yankees could bring in a second.
7: You know, I was talking to my dad the other day, and I was like, y'all know me, I'm very religious. I know Jesus is at God's right hand, but I think Cam Slutler might be at his left. I'm excited, man. I think I'm going to be able to get to, I think game three it is. I think I'll be able to go. I think we have a preseason game eight, for the next day. So I'm excited, man. I'm excited for New York. I'm excited for that team that got a lot of great components that make up winning.
1: No pressure there. This is SportsCenter All Night. I've got half-hour headlines next.
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1: WNBA playoffs. We've got three of the four WNBA semifinal spots are snapped up. Las Vegas topped Indiana Thursday night, 94-83, behind a huge night from Asia Wilson and Chelsea Gray to advance. Steelers, Browns, and some Thursday night primetime action. Browns beat the Steelers 27-24 despite a comeback push from Aaron Rodgers. And Major League Baseball playoffs, the MLB Division Series are set. The Atlanta Braves locked up the final spot with a 6-2 Game 3 win over the Phillies on Thursday, and they did it with some help from an unlikely arm out of the bullpen.
2: Griselle with three prior career relief appearances, facing Bryce Harper, the base is clean, and the pitch. Swing and a miss. He struck him out. It gets behind, ball with the catcher. He retrieves it, throws on to first, and that completes the strikeout. So Chris Sale strikes out Bryce Harper. Might be the only thing he does tonight, but the crowd loved every second of it.
1: So Chris Sale out of the bullpen on one day's rest. That would prove to do the trick, one and a third innings. Dave O'Brien, Jess Mendoza has your post-game extra for ESPN Radio.
2: Well, thank you, Gabby. The Atlanta Braves have won this wild card. They've done it on the strength of the home run ball and really good pitching. And surprisingly, Chris Sale pitches longer than just one batter. He goes an inning and a third. He ends it in style with a couple of strikeouts, as Chris Sale so often does. But a very, very entertaining series. The Braves wind up heading to Los Angeles to take on the Dodgers.
3: I mean, it was one of the coolest moves that you could possibly see. And it doesn't always turn out the way you hope. And honestly, Walt Weiss, a ton of courage to call in the 37-year-old who had just started 2 days ago on that Tuesday start was remarkable. But to ask a lot from him to come in, you thought he was just going to face Bryce Harper, stays in this game to finish off.
2: Walt played possum a little bit because he did not tip his hand. He made it sound as if, no, I'm not going to use Chris Sale because he just pitched, because of his age, because of the oncoming series, should they win this one tonight. But Sale comes out and just blows him away.
3: He did, and I've been so impressed with the Chris Sale of this year. To be honest, OB, if this was a year ago, Chris Sale would not have been able to do what he did coming out of the pen. Why? Did not have the same strength, the injuries. The fastball velocity that we've seen from him was showcased in that eighth and ninth inning, hitting 98 miles an hour. De La Cruz, I felt like that at bat, he ended up on his heels. That's how much that fastball brushed him back.
2: Well, the Phillies had a very fine year. Didn't start out well. They wound up firing their manager, Rob Thompson, very early. Don Mattingly did a whale of a job guiding them back to relevance and a good baseball team. They wind up going to the postseason, but their season is over. Now, let's preview a little bit what's coming up on Saturday. Game one. The Atlanta Braves taking on the Los Angeles Dodgers, who are the reigning champions.
3: Yeah, and this is a Braves team that has been very confident. During the regular season, they took 5 of 6 games, both in L.A. and in Atlanta, and just none of them were very close games. It was very dominant against them. That's the confidence they're going to take, not only from beating this Phillies team, but knowing that's a Dodger team, that this is probably the best team to challenge them in the Atlanta Braves.
2: Well, you and I can't wait to get to Southern California, beautiful Dodger Stadium, for game one of that oncoming series on Saturday. For Jessica Mendoza, I'm Dave O'Brien, right here on your home for every pitch of the postseason, Major League Baseball on ESPN Radio and the ESPN app. Now let's send it back to Gabby Lucevero in the studio.
1: All right, Dave O'Brien, Jess Mendoza out there with the call. But while the Braves get a chance to look ahead, keep forging ahead, let's look back for the Phillies, something that Dave O'Brien brought up, and it's that there's a lot of times that the Phillies did not see this coming. We look at the beginning of the season, 9-19 start. They fire their manager and they bring Don Mattingly in, and even look at the end of the season, missing chance after chance to clinch that playoff spot. But interim manager Don Mattingly, he led them to a 79-55 regular season record. What does this look like, though, for his future? He wants to know, does he feel if he has earned the right to come back and manage?
4: It's not the time to talk about anything like that. I'm not concerned about myself in this situation. I want the Phillies to do what, you know, they need to do to set themselves up for success. Yeah, I'm not really, you know, we'll see what, I don't know what, I don't really, it's like, my stuff doesn't really matter.
1: So he's not concerned about his future, at least not this evening. How about Bryce Harper? What does he think the future looks like for this team?
5: I don't know. I can't really answer that question. You know, we haven't played the games for next year or anything else. So each year is so different than the year before. So I don't really put stock into years before or what happened or anything else. You know, this was a brand new team. Obviously, we had the guys that are part of that core group that we are. I'd imagine this team's going to look a lot different next year with the guys that are kind of leaving this clubhouse. So we'll see.
1: So on Saturday, coming up this weekend, you got Braves, Dodgers, Padres, Brewers in the NLDS, and then ALDS, White Sox, Guardians, and Yankees and Rays. Tim Kirkjian, ESPN MLB analyst, joined Scott Van Pelt on SportsCenter this week to talk about how that last matchup, that Yankees-Rays matchup, is shaking out.
6: It's going to be great because the Yankees pitching is that good and they're swinging the bats a whole lot better now. But the Rays are different than any other team in the American League. The way they play the game, they put more bunts in play by a mile than any team in the American League. Fundamentally, they play the game as well as anybody in baseball. Their pitching is well above average. They don't walk people. They put the ball in play and they are stunningly good at the Trop. It's really hard to play there, and they have taken advantage of that. We'll see if Aaron Judge plays, but based on what we saw a couple days ago, he was not close to being able to play in the wild card. My guess is, for the moment, he won't be well enough to play in the ALDS.
1: Well, that's baseball, but you can tune in for college football action as Tennessee hosts Auburn. Coverage begins at 3 o'clock p.m. Eastern on ESPN Radio and the ESPN app. That's college football. What about the pros?
7: Happy for Deshaun. Not happy at a sack there at the end, okay? But three straight fourth quarter comebacks, man, really cool. Really cool for him and our team.
1: All right, so the Bears are 2-1 on the season, taking care of business on this Thursday night against the Steelers. But how about the other team that the Bears beat to get to that 2-1 record? Of course, that's the Philadelphia Eagles. And you heard Todd Monken say there's been a lot of third quarter comebacks. And, well, that loss might stick with Jalen Hurts a bit, too.
8: Yeah, I don't know how you can wage losing. But, you know, a loss is a loss. And it's an opportunity to learn, and I've always looked at them the same. I hate it more than anything in this world. At the same time, we need it, and it's something that is natural and a part of the process of winning. To win, you have to lose. You have to build resilience and character within that, reflecting on it, choosing to learn from it. And so, and that's my approach. That's my approach, and you know, just continue to lean into my teammates, lean into what we're doing, and come together and just become a better unit.
1: The Birds are back at home, back at the Link, since they had 2 weeks away. They're currently, though, a 3-point underdog. The first time that they, if it stays as is, that would be the first time they've been a home underdog since 2023, back in week 13. The Eagles are the only team in the NFL that has not forced a turnover this season. Zero takeaways through three games this season. Nick Sirianni, Philadelphia Eagles head coach, on that particular stat.
9: those have a tendency to come in you know, waves. You know, I think we've been disruptive, you know, particularly up front, but those things tend to come in waves. And it goes back to, are you willing to continue to put the work in and go through the process even when you're not seeing the results? And so we've had games where you've had pressures that maybe the sack didn't come. And I know, I understand that, you know, when you're looking at the stat sheet, you're saying, hey, how many sacks do they have? And we think that's a big deal too, as far as how you're affecting the quarterback and getting them behind the sticks and getting them in negative situations, in second and long situations. But, you know, you also look at, like, all right, are we taking our attempts at the football when we have the attempts at the football? And eventually that will, you know, that tide turns. And so, I think it just still goes back to the way we go about our business and the way we go about our process, and still a small sample size, but would we like to have those things? Of course. But we just got to keep chipping away at it and controlling the things that we can control.
1: When it comes to Kansas City Chiefs and the Las Vegas Raiders, someone's getting their first loss of the season, battle of the 3-0 unbeatens. Patrick Mahomes, Kansas City Chiefs quarterback, on what he's seen from the Raiders defense.
10: Yeah, I mean, they've brought in a lot of guys that are really good football players, and they've added young, talented guys in there as well. And so, obviously, it starts with Max and their defensive line and being able to protect and be able to run the ball and do stuff like that. But they have great players everywhere, and they fly to the football. And I think what you said is that they turned the football over, which is huge in this league. And so we'll have to match their intensity. We'll have to execute at a high level, but it'll be a great challenge for us, and we're excited for it.
1: The Raiders' offense, on the other hand, has been led by Kirk Cousins. And you know, you could throw the term around bridge quarterback just to get to the other side for Fernando Mendoza, but he's certainly doing his job and then some.
11: I don't get three touchdown passes in these games without our defense, you know, getting the ball back to us, giving us short fields, giving us extra possessions. You know, I think our coaches have designed plays that have gotten people open and given us those opportunities. Players have gotten open themselves and done their part and made plays. So it's really a combination of a lot of factors. You know, certainly I got to do my job, my part, but that's really all it is. It's just a part of it.
1: When it comes to the Commanders and the Colts, they'll be in London. You've got a soccer fan and Commanders quarterback Marcus Mariota hoping he could play at his third football stadium of his career. He played soccer growing up, huge fan. He's already played two games at European football at soccer stadiums, but this could now be a third. However, we're watching to see if Jaden Daniels will be making his return. He's been a limited participant for a second straight day as that team practices in England ahead of Sunday's London matchup with the Colts. So will it be Daniels or Marcus Mariota making his second consecutive start? Here's how Daniels is working through returning from that injury.
12: If you have to change how you throw the ball at all, is there any kind of differences?
13: Nope.
12: How about handing the ball off?
13: Nope.
12: It's all
13: nope.
12: doesn't make any difference.
13: Nope.
14: Are you surprised at all, any part, that you'll be able to possibly be back out there this soon?
13: What you think? No.
14: I don't think so.
13: Nah, I'm not surprised. Everything I went through, you know, everybody said I'd be good to go if I'm able to go out there on Sunday, but again, just taking it day by day.
1: Nope. Daniels dislocated his left arm in a Week 2 loss at Dallas. That is the second time he suffered that injury to his non-throwing arm. All right, let's go to the ice. Season opener for the Tampa Bay Lightning. Home opener for the New York Rangers. They dropped their season opener at the Bruins on Tuesday.
2: He'll feed it to the high slot. Dorofeev back to Fox across Dorofeev. One-timer hits the crossbar. Zibanejad scores off the loose puck. A power play goal for Zibanejad. And the Rangers are on the board early. 1-0 New York.
1: Mika Zibanejad, he starts quick. First goal of the season, 125th career power play goal. He is now one of 5 players in the NHL with 125 or more power play goals since he entered the league back in 2016. Zibanejad, one of 5 different goal scorers for the Rangers on the evening, and you will not guess who another one of them was.
2: And it'll bounce off the goal line. Shesterkin fires. Empty net waiting. He scores! Igor finally has one! Igor Shesterkin. He's been waiting for one for a while. He shoots it the length of the ice and buries it into the empty net to ice this one. Rangers lead 5-1.
1: A goalie goal, 5-1 New York Rangers. They go on to win it. First goal by a Rangers goalie in franchise history. He's one of 18 to be credited with a goal. New Jersey Devils had their season opener hosting the Flyers, and Jack Hughes, he led the team to an Olympic gold. He led New Jersey last season with 77 points. And Jack Hughes, where are you leading them tonight?
15: Picked off by Jack, racing with Konechny back. 3-on-1 for the Devils. Pass for Brad. Back.
2: Yeah!
15: They score! And Jack throws his stick into the crowd in celebration.
1: Second time in franchise history winning their season opener in OT. Ninth career season opener past regulation. Jack Hughes game-winning goal in overtime. 10th career OT goal since entering the league back in the 2019-2020 season. And another season opener, this one for the Columbus Blue Jackets and the visiting Buffalo Sabres, Matthew Knies. He was acquired by the Blue Jackets from Toronto on Monday. Well, he introduced himself to Columbus on Thursday.
16: Skip back to Werenski and keeps it alive. Knies for Fantilli. Fantilli to Zach. Walks across the line. Coyle has it for Knies. He scores! Matthew Knies! It is CBJ debut. He's made it 2-1.
1: 97-1, the Fan. He'd score another one in the Blue Jackets 6-3 win. He's the first Blue Jackets player to score two goals in a team debut. And he is the fourth player in Blue Jackets history to score the game-winning goal in his debut with the franchise. Coming up after the break, I've got your top sounds. This is SportsCenter All Night.
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7: Hey, it's Evan Cohen. 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Congrats, Cleveland. 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
4: And the pitch. Swing at a high drive out to right field. That's deep. Harper's going back. He's at the wall.
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4: Kemp will wait on Sale. 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Tall lefty will deliver. Swing and a miss. He struck him out. And the Atlanta Braves can fly to L.A. They win the series 2-1. And they advance to the National League Division Series against the world champs. Chris Sale finishing it with back-to-back strikeouts. He also struck out Bryce Harper in the eighth inning. Turned out to be a great series for the Atlanta Braves. They win tonight 6-2 to advance.
0: Number 3.
1: Jack Hughes lights the lamp in overtime as the Devils defeat the Flyers. Devils Hockey Network.
5: Picked off by Jack. Racing with Konecny back. 3-on-1 for the Devils. Pass for Brad. Back.
6: Yeah!
5: They score! Jack throws his stick into the crowd in celebration.
0: Number 2.
1: Cleveland gets their third straight win as the Browns knock off division rival, the Pittsburgh Steelers. 850 ESPN Cleveland.
7: Sunahara, the long snapper. Bohorquez kneels at the 46. Snap, hold, kick, it's up, and it is good!
1: And history is made on the ice by the unlikeliest of heroes at MSG, 880 ESPN New York.
4: And it'll bounce off the goal line. Shesterkin fires. Empty net waiting. He scores! Igor finally has one! Igor Shesterkin. He's been waiting for one for a while. He shoots at the length of the ice and buries it into the empty net to ice this one. Rangers lead 5-1.
1: Come on, and that's just the start of the season. Rangers lead 5-1. They win 5-1. But I've got one more piece of top sound for you, courtesy of USA Network and the WNBA.
8: And that will do it as the Fever finally breaks tonight. Here in Las Vegas, and Becky Hammon, Asia Wilson, and the Las Vegas Aces stand strong yet again and knock off the Fever in this Game 3 Instant Classic tonight here at Michelob Ultra Arena and punch their ticket to the WNBA semifinals.
1: Las Vegas Aces beat the Indiana Fever 94-83 to move on to the WNBA semifinals. 36 points in 37 minutes on the floor for Asia Wilson. 23 points in a full 40 for Chelsea Gray. Jewel Lloyd back into the starting lineup as Steph Tolbert, she was out, last minute decision. So that means a whole lot of minutes for Wilson and Gray. Becky Hammon said after the game that she was using her timeouts as rest for them. And ultimately, it was the fact that she was just going to say, you guys can ask me for a break, but I'm not taking you out unless you really need one. So they will wait to see who they'll meet in that semifinal matchup. It will either be the Dallas Wings, the 7 seed, or the Golden State Valkyries in at the 2 seed. It took a record-setting 45-point effort from wings Arike Ogunbowale to force that game three. See if she has that in her. It wasn't the best night from Paige Becker. She only had 10 points for her, which is on the low end when it comes to Becker's production. So the other side of the bracket is set. 4-seed Atlanta hosting 8-seed New York Liberty. Those semifinals will get underway on Sunday. This has been SportsCenter All Night. I'm Gabrielle Lucevero. Catch me on socials at G Lucevero. 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
3: Hey, this is Rich Eisen. Coming up on Friday, former Bills head coach Sean

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1: 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Tennessee came up short against top-ranked Texas in its conference opener. Now, the Vols look to bounce back as the 3-1 Auburn Tigers come to town.
4: 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Scoop and score! And Auburn extends its lead.
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0: SportsCenter all night. The Phillies and Braves look to punch their ticket to L.A. in a pivotal Game 3.
1: And the pitch. Swing at a high right out to right field. That's deep. Harper's going back. He's at the wall.
0: Aaron Rodgers and the Steelers head to Cleveland to face the Browns under the lights.
2: Third and goal from the two. Shotgun. Quinshon motions out. They go empty. Steelers jump. There's a flag. Free play. Throw. End zone. Caught. Touchdown.
0: A trip to the WNBA semifinals is on the line between the Fever and Aces.
3: Vegas has scored just 4 points so far off of those five turns. Asia Wilson from the elbow. She's got 25.
0: Plus, we skate around a night in the NHL.
1: And it'll bounce off the goal line. Shesterkin fires. Empty net waiting. He scores! Igor finally has one!
0: From the worldwide headquarters of ESPN, this is SportsCenter All Night on ESPN Radio and on the ESPN app. Now, here's Gabrielle Lucevero.
4: Oh, come on. Don't give it all away now in that open. We've got something fun cooking. It's already exciting as the NHL gets underway. Late night on the West Coast, early morning on the East Coast. And in between, it's a Steelers-Browns Thursday night football matchup in Cleveland going down to the wire. I've got the highlights, reaction, recap, all that good stuff. Plus, it is all about survival on the hardwood and the diamond. Las Vegas Aces, Indiana Fever in a win or go home game 3 in the first round of the WNBA playoffs. And then, of course, Phillies, Braves for that final spot in the NLDS. And that is where we're going to start. Let's

0: go on down to Atlanta and set the scene. Braves rolling with lefty Ray Kerr on the mound, making his first career postseason appearance versus a 12th career postseason start on the other side for Aaron Nola. Experience, though, only carried so far, unlike, well, this ball off the bat of Michael Harris II.
1: And the pitch. Swing at a high drive out to right field. That's deep. Harper's going back. He's at the wall. It gets out of here. Home run. Home run, Michael Harris. Atlanta jumps in front 3-0. How about that?
0: ESPN Radio has your call for that game. Nola did not make it out of the second. Two hits, two walks, one strikeout. And yes, those three runs off one swing. Kerr pitched a scoreless 3 1/3 before the Braves went to their bullpen, and they certainly had plenty of run support.
1: The next one on the way. Swing high, fly ball, right field. That's deep. That's sailing back, back, back. It is gone! Ozzy Albies torches one to right field. A two-run homer. And the Braves in great shape here in the fourth inning of Game 3 in a do-or-die. They lead the Phillies 5-0.
0: So you've got a three-run home run, two-run home run, 3-2. What comes next, Matt Olson?
1: The 1-0 from the right-hander. Swing high, deep drive. Right center field, racing back. Crawford turns around, is gone. It is into the bullpen for Matt Olson. The third Atlanta home run tonight. A solo shot here in the seventh to make it 6-1.
0: And that snapped an 8-game postseason homerless streak for Olson. Capped it with a solo shot in the seventh. And then you have Chris Sale, you heard me, closing it out in the ninth.
1: Kemp will wait on Sale. He's ready now. Tall lefty will deliver. Swing and a miss. He struck him out. And the Atlanta Braves can fly to L.A. They win the series 2-1. And they advance to the National League Division Series against the world champs. Chris Sale finishing it with back-to-back strikeouts. He also struck out Bryce Harper in the eighth inning. Turned out to be a great series for the Atlanta Braves. They win tonight 6-2 to advance.
0: 6-2 to advance in their gift is, yes, that flight to L.A. They get to meet the defending world champion Dodgers. But Michael Harris II, he's the one who got it all started for the Braves. Here's what he had to say after the game.
2: Michael, you grew up in this area. You've watched a lot of these playoff games. You've been in a lot of key games, had some big ones. How did tonight feel? How loud was the crowd? What was the impression for you?
3: Tonight was crazy. I came up in a situation, runners on early, got into a good hitter's count. Crowd was loud, so I had to do it. I had to do what I had to do. And I've been in the situation in the playoffs where I was in the second deck watching the game, and Riley was getting the job done and all the other guys. But I was glad to be on the field tonight to do it myself.
2: When Sale came out of the bullpen, what did that feel like for you? What did that sound like? Was that the loudest you've heard it here before?
3: Yeah, that was crazy. I got chills running through my body when they noticed he was running out. Camera on him. I mean, he's an ultimate ball player. He wants the ball every night, any situation, and he's going to get it done.
2: Last one before we go. That home run, that was not a center cut pitch. What were you looking for there? How did it feel once you got a hold of it?
3: I was just looking for a pitch to get in the air and try to get some runs in, and I was able to lift it out for a homer.
0: Totally opposite story for the Phillies offense. Usually bringing big bats to the party. They were 0-for-6 with runners in scoring position. And because of that, a very short red October. They got one whole day. 1-4 all time in winner take all postseason games. They have now lost 4 straight. Don Mattingly weighs in after the loss.
4: Just appreciate the effort of really everybody in the organization, from the just appreciative of all the effort that from training staff to the players, the coaches, just everything that they went through from really the start of spring training and preparing for spring training and, you know, getting through a season. A lot of time, a lot of work. Obviously, it doesn't end the way we want it to with a, you know, if you don't win the last game, it's a crash landing no matter what, no matter where it is. There's going to be one team that doesn't have it.
0: So the best of five division series start without the Phillies on Saturday. Here's your matchups. For the NLDS, it's Braves, Dodgers, and then Padres at Milwaukee. ALDS, Chicago White Sox at Cleveland Guardians, and the New York Yankees at the Tampa Bay Rays. MLB postseason is on ESPN Radio. Catch postseason action on ESPN Radio and the ESPN app. That is, of course, presented by Gusto. And coming up in, we'll say, about 15 minutes, what one defending champ from New York thinks about the Yankees' chances. But hey, we got Thursday night football. This is the first NFL game of October, so it's fitting that Pittsburgh was set to visit its own haunted house of sorts. They've got a whole lot of ghosts on the road at Cleveland. Pittsburgh has won only one of its last eight games in Cleveland dating back to 2018, and three of those losses doesn't bode well for Thursday night games. Yeah, they came on Thursday. So for the Browns, it's a shot at their first 3-1 start since 2021. They're trailing 7-0 out of the first quarter, running a total of 7 offensive plays. So defense doing what they can to create opportunities to get the ball back for its offense.
5: Mike Hall and Malik Collins in the middle of the line. Mason Graham of the locker room. Knee injury. His return questionable. Rodgers shotgun. Brown showing pressure. Bring Schlesinger. They pick him up. Rodgers throwing. Deep downfield. Intercepted. Denzel Ward's got it at the 44 of the Browns.
0: All right. And four plays later, they make it count.
5: Jaleel McLaughlin checks into the game. He's in the backfield. Next to Watson. 5 of the play clock. Out of the gun. 3 to the wide side right. Steelers bring 4. Hand off McLaughlin. Right side. 25. Jumps inside of the 20. Still on his feet. He's at the 15. The 10. 5. Touchdown! Jaleel McLaughlin with a touchdown run. 28 yards!
0: That's the first of three unanswered. 850 ESPN Cleveland has the call, but Aaron Rodgers and the Steelers offense, they keep just chipping away. So, trailing 24-16 in the fourth.
6: Browns crowding the line of scrimmage. Rodgers, play action pass, rolling out to his right, looking for Freiermuth. Touchdown, Pittsburgh Steelers with 1:42 remaining in the fourth. A three-yard pass from Rodgers to Freiermuth, Max.
0: WDVE 102.5 has the call. 80 yards on 8 plays. They convert it for 2, so tied at 24. Deshaun Watson leads the march down the field and looking at 56 yards, a field goal for the game winner.
5: Sunohara, the long snapper. Bohorquez kneels at the 46. Snap, hold, kick, it's up, and it is good!
0: And that would be where it stays. Andre Smith, he had 55 yards, was the career long. Deshaun Watson sets him up, says, I think you got one more in you. Todd Monken, Browns head coach, happy to see what his players were able to do in all phases of the game. But it started with that play in the second.
4: Yeah, I think the biggest thing, Bert said something about some on the TV, but communication sometimes is not the best choice of words, but everybody's competing on the field. And I think, you know, what's said on the field, the way I grew up in this game, you know, usually stays on the field. That's not the case today. I understand that. But, yeah, any negative communication on my part, I wish I wouldn't use those words.
0: That was Mike McCarthy, Steelers head coach, responding to an exchange that happened between Aaron Rodgers and him in the game, where some words that we can't even say here were exchanged between the two of them. But here's what Todd Monken had to say after the win.
7: Great job again by our guys. Resiliency at the end. Big credit to Denzel Ward. I mean, he changed the momentum of the game. You know, we just didn't convert the first drive, and then we, you know, had a big play and then stalled, and Denzel flipped it, and then we kind of got things going a little bit, got in a good rhythm. And then we just turned it over in the second half, moved it, decent, but a credit to our guys. You know, we actually got the ball backed up at the one, got a first down, really had a chance to end it and didn't, but just a credit to our players.
0: Browns have three straight wins for the first time since 2023. Fifth straight home win against the Steelers. That's the longest home win streak versus the Steelers since back in 82-88. Tune in for Football Sunday action as the Buffalo Bills host the New England Patriots. Coverage begins at 12 p.m. Eastern on ESPN Radio and the ESPN app. Football Sunday on ESPN Radio is presented by Gusto. Well, we go from Thursday night football to the Thursday morning headline for Pittsburgh. Cornerback Joey Porter Jr. is heading from Pittsburgh to Dallas. Adam Schefter, he gives us the rundown on the trade.
8: The Pittsburgh Steelers and Joey Porter were at an impasse, and there was no way that they were going to get a deal done. And once it became obvious to both sides that a deal was not going to get done, the Pittsburgh Steelers were open to trading him. Over the last week or so, they received a handful of inquiries, including from the Dallas Cowboys and Detroit Lions. The Dallas secondary is depleted, and the more that the Cowboys and Steelers talked, the more they found a common ground to work out a deal. These two sides had been through it before. They completed a trade for George Pickens. They completed a trade over the summer for Broderick Jones. And now they have completed a trade for Joey Porter Jr. to go from Pittsburgh to Dallas to follow his two former Steeler teammates. The Cowboys surrender two draft picks. Jerry Jones had talked about wanting to get this team better, make another move. They've now done that.
0: All right, so Dallas gets that much-needed help on their pass defense. Just to go through the numbers quickly, they're 31st in opponent QBR, 31st in completion percentage allowed, tied for 26th in opponent passing touchdowns, and they are last in the league in interceptions. That's because they got a big old goose egg there. So that's how the trade played out. And immediately, Joey Porter Jr., he was available on Thursday. Here's what he thought of the trade.
9: Man, I was excited. I'm not even going to lie. I was actually at the movies when I got the call, so I had to leave the movies and went home. But, I mean, I was blessed. I was excited. I called my peoples, and they was excited with me. So, new chapter, new beginnings, and I'm ready.
0: Said he's going to go back and see the movie because he wasn't paying too much attention. But he will bolster that defense. Christian Parker, Cowboys defensive coordinator, on bringing Joey in.
10: Yeah, I was familiar with him when he was at Penn State coming out of the draft. I was in Denver at the time. Same player he is now. You know, played with great length, was a boundary eraser. Plays with a really competitive and edge to him that we value. So he's a guy that I've tracked, you know, over the years. I've had some taller corners. You're always looking for comp tapes for different players. He certainly fits the mold for that.
0: And hey, defense feeds the offense. So Dak Prescott, he's pretty happy about it too.
11: Yeah, I mean, excited. When I heard the news, pumped up about it. And then just getting here this morning, seeing him already at practice, ready to go, engaged. We've all welcomed him and excited to have him. Just as much as, you know, the front office making the trade, everybody in the locker room pumped to have him, know he's going to help this team and get right to it.
0: And get right to it is right. Adam Schefter says there's a chance that Porter will make his debut on Sunday against Houston. That is a far cry from the lingering back injury that kept him out of Steelers training camp, preseason, and the first 3 weeks of the season. 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I'm your host, Gabrielle Lucevero. You can always catch me on socials at G Lucevero. Coming up just on the other side of the break, it's another win or go home. This time we're heading to the hardwood in the WNBA. Indiana, Caitlin Clark, Vegas, and Asia Wilson. Which one is moving on? That's when we come back.
12: 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It's an SEC showdown in Knoxville. Tennessee came up short against top-ranked Texas in its conference opener. Now, the Vols look to bounce back as the 3-1 Auburn Tigers come to town. 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
1: A half of the WNBA semifinal bracket is locked in with the New York Liberty and Atlanta Dream both advancing in just needing two games in that best of three series. But the other half of the bracket, they just want more basketball. So best of three, win or go home. It's Indiana and Vegas tonight. You've got a three-time champion in Vegas, Indiana, trying to get over that hump. On Friday night, you'll have Dallas and the Valkyries in that game three. I'll take you through that in just a moment. But we start with Indiana and Vegas.
2: Wilson takes it across the timeline.
3: And Vegas doing a good job of not allowing Indy defense to get them in this up-and-down battle. Asia Wilson, so good, that one-on-one coverage. Drew Lloyd almost with the steal.
2: And with that bucket, Asia Wilson with her second 30-piece.
1: And she'd add a few more. Asia Wilson, 36 points, and the Aces are sending the Fever home again, 94-83, their game three win. This was just a masterpiece. Yes, from Asia Wilson, she had another double-double on her end, but Chelsea Gray as well, 23 points in 40 minutes, all 40 minutes from the point guard. She was exceptional. Asia Wilson, 36 points in 37 minutes playing. She also added 10 rebounds, all of them off the defensive glass. Asia Wilson joining USA Network after the win.
4: Asia, 34 points to you for you tonight, but 21 in the first half. What tone were you trying to set personally in this game?
5: I don't want my season to be over. I don't want to go home. And when you got that mindset in these elimination games, every possession counts. The value of 2 points matters. And so I was just trying to send a message to not only the Indiana Fever, but to my teammates that we can't take any. We kept saying, empty the tank, like you have to do that on days like this. So that was my tone and my message.
4: You all are no stranger to these moments. There's so much playoff experience on this roster. In what ways did you feel like that showed up in this game?
5: I mean, Jewel stepped up. We lost a big one with Steph right before the game, and it kind of was a gut punch to all of us because we know how much she matters to us and how much we value her. But when you have a Jewel Lloyd that comes in, that's a winner, and that's been in these situations before, that can just step in seamlessly, I mean, that's a beautiful thing, and I think that showed tonight.
4: Asia, there was a lot of intensity. This is a loud environment. Just as a competitor, how much do you savor these moments of this playoff environment and atmosphere?
5: I love it. I love it. Regular season's cute. I know. That's so cute. Oh, my God. Everyone could come see us. But this is the moment where everyone should be at. This is the moment that we live for. So for us to show up in these spaces and lean on each other and show resilience, I mean, it's something that you like. You never get tired of it.
1: Listen, nothing cute about the performance Asia Wilson put out on the floor on Thursday night. It was all power, all beast mode for her. Eighth straight semifinals appearance for the Aces, only team to make semifinals in every season since that format began. Back in 2022, they're 3-0 in winner-take-all games under head coach Becky Hammon, and 6-0 in home games with a chance to clinch a series under Becky Hammon. That does mean the end of the road for Caitlin Clark and the Indiana Fever, but an exceptional season for them as well. But we still have one more first round series that needs to wrap up. There's one more spot on the line in those semifinals. It's the Dallas Wings, Golden State Valkyries. That matchup still to be set. 7-seed Dallas, 2-seed Golden State for their own game three. It took a record-setting 45-point effort from Wings Arike Ogunbowale to force that game three. But hey, the other side of the bracket is set. 4-seed Atlanta, they host 8-seed New York Liberty on Sunday. The Dream, they're on to that semifinals for the first time since 2018, but give them a first time ever for Angel Reese. The third-year pro earned Defensive Player of the Year, a franchise first for that honor. And if you're wondering what got her there, she set multiple WNBA records. Most rebounds in a single season with 500. Most rebounds in a single game. She had 26. WNBA single season record with 32 double-doubles. She finished the regular season averaging a league-best 12.3 rebounds per game. And then add in 16.4 points per game. She was one of just two players to average a double-double. 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
6: Definitely feels amazing. You know, we needed to win today. So like Mike said, everybody was in the clubhouse, you know, loose, talking about fantasy football. And then we had our meeting and then go play the game like we do every night. And, you know, you give it 100% and go for a win every day. So definitely feels amazing to win against the Phillies because they were the ones that, you know, sent us home previous years. And especially here at home, I mean, the fans were electric tonight. I got to give the fans a shout out for sure.
1: Ozzie Albies given credit where credit is due, but the credit certainly goes to him as well, helping the Braves lock up that spot in the NLDS to face the Dodgers. All four MLB Division Series are set with the Braves taking that spot. Braves, Dodgers, Padres, Brewers, and then White Sox, Guardians, Yankees, and Rays. Listen, New York already has one title in the city this year. But New York Knicks forward Josh Hart, he has all the confidence that the Yankees could bring in a second.
7: You know, I was talking to my dad the other day, and I was like, y'all know me, I'm very religious. I know Jesus is at God's right hand, but I think Cam Slutler might be at his left. I'm excited, man. I think I'm going to be able to get to, I think game three it is. I think I'll be able to go. I think we have a preseason game eight, for the next day. So I'm excited, man. I'm excited for New York. I'm excited for that team. They got a lot of great components that make up winning.
1: 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I've got half-hour headlines next.
0: From the first pitch of the wild card.
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1: WNBA playoffs. We've got three of the four WNBA semifinal spots are snapped up. Las Vegas topped Indiana Thursday night, 94-83, behind a huge night from Asia Wilson and Chelsea Gray to advance. Steelers, Browns, and some Thursday night primetime action. Browns beat the Steelers 27-24 despite a comeback push from Aaron Rodgers. And Major League Baseball playoffs, the MLB Division Series are set. The Atlanta Braves locked up the final spot with a 6-2 Game 3 win over the Phillies on Thursday, and they did it with some help from an unlikely arm out of the bullpen.
2: Purcell with three prior career relief appearances, facing Bryce Harper, the base is clean, and the pitch. Swing and a miss. He struck him out. It gets behind Baldwin, the catcher. He retrieves it, throws on to first, and that completes the strikeout. So Chris Sale strikes out Bryce Harper. Might be the only thing he does tonight, but the crowd loved every second of it.
1: So Chris Sale out of the bullpen on one day's rest. That would prove to do the trick, one and a third innings. Dave O'Brien, Jess Mendoza has your post-game extra for ESPN Radio.
2: Well, thank you, Gabby. The Atlanta Braves have won this wild card. They've done it on the strength of the home run ball and really good pitching. And surprisingly, Chris Sale pitches longer than just one batter. He goes an inning and a third. He ends it in style with a couple of strikeouts, as Chris Sale so often does. But a very, very entertaining series. The Braves wind up heading to Los Angeles to take on the Dodgers.
3: I mean, it was one of the coolest moves that you could possibly see, and it doesn't always turn out the way you hope. And honestly, Walt Weiss, a ton of courage to call in the 37-year-old who had just started 2 days ago, and that Tuesday start was remarkable, but to ask a lot from him to come in, you thought he was just going to face Bryce Harper, stays in this game to finish off.
2: Walt played possum a little bit because he did not tip his hand. He made it sound as if, no, I'm not going to use Chris Sale because he just pitched, because of his age, because of the oncoming series, should they win this one tonight. But Sale comes out and just blows him away.
3: He did, and I've been so impressed with the Chris Sale of this year. To be honest, OB, if this was a year ago, Chris Sale would not have been able to do what he did coming out of the pen. Why? Did not have the same strength, the injuries. The fastball velocity that we've seen from him was showcased in that eighth and ninth inning, hitting 98 miles an hour. De La Cruz, I felt like that at bat, he ended up on his heels. That's how much that fastball brushed him back.
2: Well, the Phillies had a very fine year. Didn't start out well. They wound up firing their manager, Rob Thompson, very early. Don Mattingly did a whale of a job guiding them back to relevance and a good baseball team. They wind up going to the postseason, but their season is over. Now, let's preview a little bit what's coming up on Saturday. Game one. The Atlanta Braves taking on the Los Angeles Dodgers, who are the reigning champions.
3: Yeah, and this is a Braves team that has been very confident. During the regular season, they took 5 of 6 games, both in L.A. and in Atlanta, and just none of them were very close games. It was very dominant against them. That's the confidence they're going to take, not only from beating this Phillies team, but knowing that's a Dodger team, that this is probably the best team to challenge them in the Atlanta Braves.
2: Well, you and I can't wait to get to Southern California, beautiful Dodger Stadium, for game one of that oncoming series on Saturday. For Jessica Mendoza, I'm Dave O'Brien, right here on your home for every pitch of the postseason, Major League Baseball on ESPN Radio and the ESPN app. Now let's send it back to Gabby Lucevero in the studio.
1: All right, Dave O'Brien, Jess Mendoza out there with the call. But while the Braves get a chance to look ahead, keep forging ahead, let's look back for the Phillies, something that Dave O'Brien brought up, and it's that there's a lot of times that the Phillies did not see this coming. We look at the beginning of the season, 9-19 start. They fire their manager and they bring Don Mattingly in, and even look at the end of the season, missing chance after chance to clinch that playoff spot. But interim manager Don Mattingly, he led them to a 79-55 regular season record. What does this look like, though, for his future? He wants to know, does he feel if he has earned the right to come back and manage?
4: It's not the time to talk about anything like that. I'm not concerned about myself in this situation. I want the Phillies to do what, you know, they need to do to set themselves up for success. Yeah, I'm not really, you know, we'll see what, I don't really, it's like, my stuff doesn't really matter.
1: So he's not concerned about his future, at least not this evening. How about Bryce Harper? What does he think the future looks like for this team?
5: I don't know. I can't really answer that question. You know, we haven't played the games for next year or anything else, so each year is so different than the year before. So I don't really put stock into years before or what happened or anything else. You know, this was a brand new team. Obviously, we had the guys that are part of that core group that we are. I'd imagine this team's going to look a lot different next year, the guys that are kind of leaving this clubhouse. So we'll see.
1: So on Saturday, coming up this weekend, you got Braves, Dodgers, Padres, Brewers in the NLDS, and then ALDS, White Sox, Guardians, and Yankees and Rays. Tim Kirkjian, ESPN MLB analyst, joined Scott Van Pelt on SportsCenter this week to talk about how that last matchup, that Yankees-Rays matchup, is shaking out.
6: It's going to be great because the Yankees pitching is that good, and they're swinging the bats a whole lot better now. But the Rays are different than any other team in the American League. The way they play the game, they put more bunts in play by a mile than any team in the American League. Fundamentally, they play the game as well as anybody in baseball. Their pitching is well above average. They don't walk people. They put the ball in play, and they are stunningly good at the Trop. It's really hard to play there, and they have taken advantage of that. We'll see if Aaron Judge plays, but based on what we saw a couple days ago, he was not close to being able to play in the wild card. My guess is, for the moment, he won't be well enough to play in the ALDS.
1: Well, that's baseball, but you can tune in for college football action as Tennessee hosts Auburn. Coverage begins at 3 o'clock p.m. Eastern on ESPN Radio and the ESPN app. That's college football. What about the pros?
7: Happy for Deshaun. Not happy at a sack there at the end. Okay, but three straight fourth quarter comebacks, man. Really cool. Really cool for him and our team.
1: All right, so the Bears are 2-1 on the season, taking care of business on this Thursday night against the Steelers. But how about the other team that the Bears beat to get to that 2-1 record? Of course, that's the Philadelphia Eagles. And you heard Todd Monken say there's been a lot of third quarter comebacks. And, well, that loss might stick with Jalen Hurts a bit, too.
8: Yeah, I don't know how you can wage losing. But, you know, a loss is a loss. And it's an opportunity to learn, and I've always looked at them the same. I hate it more than anything in this world. At the same time, we need it, and it's something that is natural and a part of the process of winning. To win, you have to lose. You have to build resilience and character within that, reflecting on it, choosing to learn from it. And so, and that's my approach. That's my approach, and you know, just continue to lean into my teammates, lean into what we're doing, and come together and just become a better unit.
1: The Birds are back at home, back at the Link, since they had 2 weeks away. They're currently, though, a 3-point underdog. The first time that they, if it stays as is, that would be the first time they've been a home underdog since 2023, back in week 13. The Eagles are the only team in the NFL that has not forced a turnover this season. Zero takeaways through three games this season. Nick Sirianni, Philadelphia Eagles head coach, on that particular stat.
9: those have a tendency to come in you know, waves. You know, I think we've been disruptive, you know, particularly up front, but those things tend to come in waves. And it goes back to, are you willing to continue to put the work in and go through the process even when you're not seeing the results? And so we've had games where you've had pressures that maybe the sack didn't come. And I know, I understand that, you know, when you're looking at the stat sheet, you're saying, hey, how many sacks do they have? And we think that's a big deal too, as far as how you're affecting the quarterback and getting them behind the sticks and getting them in negative situations, in second and long situations. But, you know, you also look at, like, all right, are we taking our attempts at the football when we have the attempts at the football? And eventually that will, you know, that tide turns. And so, I think it just still goes back to the way we go about our business and the way we go about our process, and still a small sample size, but would we like to have those things? Of course. But we just got to keep chipping away at it and controlling the things that we can control.
1: When it comes to Kansas City Chiefs and the Las Vegas Raiders, someone's getting their first loss of the season, battle of the 3-0 unbeatens. Patrick Mahomes, Kansas City Chiefs quarterback, on what he's seen from the Raiders defense.
10: Yeah, I mean, they've brought in a lot of guys that are really good football players, and they've added young, talented guys in there as well. And so, obviously, it starts with Max and their defensive line and being able to protect and be able to run the ball and do stuff like that. But they have great players everywhere, and they fly to the football. And I think what you said is they turn the football over, which is huge in this league. And so we'll have to match their intensity. We'll have to execute at a high level, but it'll be a great challenge for us, and we're excited for it.
1: The Raiders' offense, on the other hand, has been led by Kirk Cousins. And you know, you could throw the term around bridge quarterback just to get to the other side for Fernando Mendoza, but he's certainly doing his job and then some.
11: I don't get three touchdown passes in these games without our defense, you know, getting the ball back to us, giving us short fields, giving us extra possessions. You know, I think our coaches have designed plays that have gotten people open and given us those opportunities. Players have gotten open themselves and done their part and made plays. So it's really a combination of a lot of factors. You know, certainly I got to do my job, my part, but that's really all it is. It's just a part of it.
1: When it comes to the Commanders and the Colts, they'll be in London. You've got a soccer fan and Commanders quarterback Marcus Mariota hoping he could play at his third football stadium of his career. He played soccer growing up, huge fan. He's already played two games at European football at soccer stadiums, but this could now be a third. However, we're watching to see if Jaden Daniels will be making his return. He's been a limited participant for a second straight day as that team practices in England ahead of Sunday's London matchup with the Colts. So will it be Daniels or Marcus Mariota making his second consecutive start? Here's how Daniels is working through returning from that injury.
12: Do you have to change how you throw the ball at all? Is there any kind of differences?
13: Nope.
12: How about handing the ball off?
13: Nope.
12: It's all, doesn't make any difference?
13: Nope.
14: Are you surprised at all, any part, that you'll be able to possibly be back out there this soon?
13: What you think? No?
14: I don't think so.
13: Nah, I'm not surprised. No, everything I went through, you know, everybody said I'd be good to go if I'm able to go out there on Sunday. But again, just taking it day by day.
1: Nope. Daniels dislocated his left arm in a week 2 loss at Dallas. That is the second time he suffered that injury to his non-throwing arm. All right, let's go to the ice. Season opener for the Tampa Bay Lightning, home opener for the New York Rangers. They dropped their season opener at the Bruins on Tuesday.
2: He'll feed it to the high slot. Dorofeev back to Fox, across Dorofeev. One-timer, hits the crossbar. Zibanejad scores off the loose puck. A power play goal for Zibanejad, and the Rangers are on the board early. 1-0 New York.
1: Mika Zibanejad, he starts quick. First goal of the season, 125th career power play goal. He is now one of 5 players in the NHL with 125 or more power play goals since he entered the league back in 2016. Zibanejad, one of 5 different goal scorers for the Rangers on the evening, and you will not guess who another one of them was.
2: And it'll bounce off the goal line. Shesterkin fires. Empty net waiting. He scores! Igor finally has one! Igor Shesterkin. He's been waiting for one for a while. He shoots at the length of the ice and buries it into the empty net to ice this one. Rangers lead 5-1.
1: A goalie, goal, goalie, goal, goalie, goal. 5-1, New York Rangers. They go on to win it. First goal by a Rangers goalie in franchise history. He's one of 18 to be credited with a goal. New Jersey Devils had their season opener hosting the Flyers, and Jack Hughes, he led the team to an Olympic gold. He led New Jersey last season with 77 points. And Jack Hughes, where are you leading them tonight?
15: Picked off by Jack, racing with Konechny back. 3-on-1 for the Devils. Pass for Brad.
2: Yeah!
15: They score! And Jack throws his stick into the crowd in celebration.
1: Second time in franchise history winning their season opener in OT. Ninth career season opener past regulation. Jack Hughes game-winning goal in overtime. 10th career OT goal since entering the league back in the 2019-2020 season. And another season opener, this one for the Columbus Blue Jackets and the visiting Buffalo Sabres, Matthew Knies. He was acquired by the Blue Jackets from Toronto on Monday. Well, he introduced himself to Columbus on Thursday.
16: Skip back to Werenski and keeps it alive. Knies for Fantilli. Fantilli to Zach. Walks across the line. Coyle has it for Knies. He scores! Matthew Knies! It is CBJ debut. He's made it 2-1.
1: 97-1, the Fan. He'd score another one in the Blue Jackets 6-3 win. He's the first Blue Jackets player to score two goals in a team debut. And he is the fourth player in Blue Jackets history to score the game-winning goal in his debut with the franchise. Coming up after the break, I've got your top sounds. This is SportsCenter All Night.
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4: And the pitch. Swing at a high drive out to right field. That's deep. Harper's going back. He's at the wall.
0: Number 4.
1: Turns out the third time is the charm for the Braves as they punch their ticket to face the Dodgers in the NLDS on ESPN Radio.
4: Yep, we'll wait on Sale. He's ready now. Tall lefty will deliver. Swing and a miss. He struck him out. And the Atlanta Braves can fly to L.A. They win the series 2-1. And they advance to the National League Division Series against the world champs. Chris Sale finishing it with back-to-back strikeouts. He also struck out Bryce Harper in the 8th inning. Turned out to be a great series for the Atlanta Braves. They win tonight 6-2 to advance.
0: Number 3.
1: Jack Hughes lights the lamp in overtime as the Devils defeat the Flyers. Devils Hockey Network.
5: Picked off by Jack. Racing with Konecny back. 3-on-1 for the Devils. Pass for Brad.
6: Yeah!
5: They score! Jack throws his stick into the crowd in celebration.
0: Number 2.
1: Cleveland gets their third straight win as the Browns knock off division rival, the Pittsburgh Steelers. 850 ESPN Cleveland.
7: Sunohara, the long snapper. Bohorquez kneels at the 46. Snap, hold, kick, it's up, and it is good!
1: And history is made on the ice by the unlikeliest of heroes at MSG, 880 ESPN New York.
4: And it'll bounce off the goal line. Shesterkin fires. Empty net waiting. He scores! Igor finally has one! Igor Shesterkin, he's been waiting for one for a while. He shoots at the length of the ice and buries it into the empty net to ice this one. Rangers lead 5-1.
1: Come on, and that's just the start of the season. Rangers lead 5-1. They win 5-1. But I've got one more piece of top sound for you, courtesy of USA Network and the WNBA.
8: And that will do it as the Fever finally breaks tonight. Here in Las Vegas, and Becky Hammond, Asia Wilson, and the Las Vegas Aces stand strong yet again and knock off the Fever in this Game 3 Instant Classic tonight here at Michelob Ultra Arena and punch their ticket to the WNBA semifinals.
1: Las Vegas Aces beat the Indiana Fever 94-83 to move on to the WNBA semifinals. 36 points in 37 minutes on the floor for Asia Wilson. 23 points in a full 40 for Chelsea Gray. Jewel Lloyd back into the starting lineup as Steph Tolbert, she was out, last minute decision. So that means a whole lot of minutes for Wilson and Gray. Becky Hammond said after the game that she was using her timeouts as rest for them. And ultimately, it was the fact that she was just going to say, you guys can ask me for a break, but I'm not taking you out unless you really need one. So they will wait to see who they'll meet in that semifinal matchup. It will either be the Dallas Wings, the 7 seed, or the Golden State Valkyries in at the 2 seed. It took a record-setting 45-point effort from wings Arike Ogunbowale to force that game three. See if she has that in her. It wasn't the best night from Paige Becker. She only had 10 points for her, which is on the low end when it comes to Becker's production. So the other side of the bracket is set. 4-seed Atlanta hosting 8-seed New York Liberty. Those semifinals will get underway on Sunday. This has been SportsCenter All Night. I'm Gabrielle Lucevero saying good morning. Unsportsmanlike is on the other side.
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11: 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I'm your host, John Marks, alongside Andrew Salchunas. Hey, Chunas.
12: What's up? I'm worried about you. You were a little cuckoo for Cocoa Puffs before the show even started.
11: Well, I got to tell you, I don't know if Sean brought Old Country Buffet in here yesterday because I know Ricky wasn't in studio. But I got crumbs all over the place in here. Do we not have wipes? Austin, do we have wipes? There's no wipes.
13: It's not in a budget.
12: Oh, no, we still have the tub from COVID that's been dry for about probably 3 or 4 years.
11: But you know what you do to activate it? You just put some water on it. Because I have the same thing. In my garage, I have... Remember those things were like $10 each?
12: Yeah.
11: So you're like, and we need them. So I had like, I bought a bunch of them and I still have them. And you're right, they're dried out. But if you add a little bit of water.
12: Oh, that's all you need.
13: I might have some at the YouTube desk for you, Johnny Marks.
11: That's okay. Thank you. I'll check. But look, what happened yesterday? There's crumbs all over the place. I don't wipe down this area because there's no wipes. And I'm okay with that. But look at these crumbs, man. Look. What was he doing? It's like he took a loaf of French bread, the really crusty French bread, and just started cutting it.
12: He's fired up, man. He was a big game yesterday that he was getting excited for.
11: Oh, my God. All right. Well, you were with him last night. You were at the big watch party.
12: Yep. Yeah, people showed up, man. There was a lot of people that were there, and not just from the station, not just me, not just Sean, not just Ray Dunn, not just
11: Addison was there.
12: Addison was there. Nate Tennyson was there.
11: Oh,
12: we had a great collective crew of Fanatic members and a lot of Phillies fans that were ready to watch what they thought would be a competitive baseball game. The drinks were flowing thanks to our friends at Corona. There was people already making towers. And then the first inning happened.
11: Yeah, the game was over quick. And I held out hope. You saw the Fanatic chat. I held out hope.
12: I saw it. You
11: embraced.
12: 3-0.
11: You guys
12: were on the same
13: locked in arms.
12: Man.
13: Locked in arms.
11: But it was independently. We weren't even in.

0: cahoots. But it was 3-0. And all right, granted, it didn't feel great. But all they needed was a run, chip away, chip away, chip away. And unfortunately, they couldn't do it because Don Mattingly thought it was a good idea to start Aaron Nola over Zach Wheeler.
1: Yeah,
0: because that's definitely the right move to make. Let's put the guy in that clearly is the pitcher that you don't want in when it gives up. Like, if he didn't have his last start, I would have been like, all right. But he had his last start, and you weren't putting Stubbs in there. And let's just keep it simple, stupid. Zach Wheeler's a Cy Young candidate almost every year. Every year he is.
1: It's not that hard. I understand that Zach Wheeler was on short rest, and that's going to be the talking point for people. And I know Connor was making the case yesterday on Middays. I took a shot at him in the Fanatic group chat. He was making the case that it's easier to go to Zach Wheeler than it is easier to go to Aaron Nola. Do you want Aaron Nola out of the bullpen? Blah, blah, blah, blah, blah. I get it. That's overthinking everything. Zach Wheeler was available to pitch yesterday, and you decided that we're not going to start him? For what? He ended up still pitching more innings. A, because Aaron Nola sucked, but Zach Wheeler was good enough to go 4 innings yesterday. You mean to tell me you couldn't have started the game and gotten 4, maybe 5 innings out of your pitcher that has been one of the greatest free agent signings in the history of the franchise? And now during this 5-year stretch, this 5-year window, you lost him unfortunately last year because of the injury, so you couldn't go down fighting with Zach Wheeler. Yesterday happened, and in game 6 of the World Series against the Houston Astros, Rob Thompson pulls him for Jose Alvarado, who gives up the home run. 3 out of the last 5 years, you didn't go down swinging with Zach Wheeler. That sucks.
0: Yeah, I mean, I guess he threw 68 pitches. So it's not like it's like, oh, well, it's only an inning. No, and by the way, the whole Nola thing doesn't play out of the bullpen. That's if he's pitching the 7th or the 8th inning. That's as a reliever. That's right. Not in this situation where he's coming in to pitch multiple innings because you need him. No, I totally disagree. If the expectation was that he could give you close to 70 pitches, guess what? You put Zach Wheeler out there. The fact that this was the deciding game, the 3rd game of the series, and the first time you're seeing Zach Wheeler is in the 3rd inning after Aaron Nola started the game, ultimately would it have mattered? Probably not. But still, if Zach Wheeler starts the game and he gives up a run or two in 4 innings, it is a much different game than the deflating feeling of Aaron Nola comes out and he gets a fly out, a walk, a 3-run homer. I didn't even sit down.
1: No, dude.
0: And it felt like the game was over.
1: We have seen this out of this team. You say it may not have made a difference. It may have made a difference because what if you're not down 3-0 after the first inning? I've seen this team, and this is shame on the lineup, right? So this is like, you know, they could have still scored runs. They're allowed to do that. I've seen this team when it was the Taiwan Walker days where Walker would give up 5 runs in the first 2 innings, and you could tell they were just like, all right, let's finish this game. We're back at it tomorrow.
0: Yeah, they shut it down.
1: It felt like that last night, and it was game 3, the deciding game 3 of a playoff game. The second they went down 3-0, it looked like they were just like, all right, well, this sucks. I got waterboarded for 2.5 hours.
0: Yeah. Yeah, because like, look at the way they scored their 2 runs. RBI ground out and a sacrifice fly.
1: Yeah, dude.
0: I mean, talk about the biggest friggin' letdown ever. And that's where they had the opportunity. They had runners on 2nd and 3rd. That's where you can get a 3 spot in that inning. Stock came up a couple times in big spots, and he didn't produce.
1: Yeah.
0: We can sit here because it's a bad decision to say, let's start Aaron Nola. And we'll bring in Zach Wheeler later on in the game. And then Nola gives up 3 runs before you even blink. So that's the decision you made. And if it backfires, people are going to be looking at it and saying, what the hell are you doing? But the offense, what do we say in the offseason? What's the biggest problem with this Phillies team? Timely hitting.
1: Yep.
0: The starting pitching will get you 90 wins during the regular season. They're still a good team. They're a playoff team. But once you get to the playoffs, what's going to happen? And they didn't change anything about the team to make you feel like, hey, this could be the missing piece. They brought in Adolis the Swolus, who's a horrible hitter. He's a mistake. I'll hit a meatball if you leave it, and I'm looking for it. I have great raw power, but I'm not walking. I'm just up there guessing. And that's what they needed, a good hitter, and they didn't add it. Then they get Luis Arraez. Great trade. He's injured. Freak injury. You go into the season, you go into 2027, and now with the work stoppage and a potential lockout, and I don't think anybody believes that the season's going to start on time. So I don't even know when free agency happens or things like that happens. But if we avoid that for a second, if you come into the season in 2027 with you let Boehm leave and then you're signing some other guy, you got to change the dynamic of this lineup. You got to do something more than just swap in Boehm for somebody else, because it ain't going to work.
1: No, it's not. Dave Dombrowski, whenever he speaks, hopefully it's during the week
0: Can't
1: wait for that press conference. When he speaks to the media, he will either sound surprised with the results, or he will once again do the whole, we got a good club, we made the playoffs. Not many teams can say they've made the postseason five straight years. During this entire span, six of the nine in the everyday lineup are the same guys. They're the same guys. And Dave Dombrowski is going to be surprised that they once again lost in the first round. They're 3-10 in their last 13 playoff games, John, and they were eliminated from the postseason during that span four times, 26, 25, 24 in the NLCS, the final two games. 3-13 in their last 3-10 in their last 13 games, they've been eliminated from the playoffs four times. Like, that's horrible. And they've brought back the same team. Harper, Turner, Schwarber, obviously your three paid guys, but also Boehm and Stott and Marsh, Real Muto's, that's seven. They bring back the same guys every single postseason, single season.
0: Yeah, at some point they need to, difficult decisions need to be made. And if that means moving on from a popular player because you feel like that's what's best, that's what you have to do. Dombrowski doesn't want to do that because he just wants to let the rotation happen and then try to add to the bullpen, write a big check to fill in the holes that you have, and go. Because he doesn't want to have to make the creative move. He doesn't want to have to make the, all right, we really like this guy, but we're going to trade him. This is our team. We could have won a World Series. We were as good as the Dodgers. The ball bounced the wrong way a couple times. We're a good club. We're fine. You cannot have that same strategy this offseason. And you know what? They might.
1: Yeah, they might. They might. Brandon Marsh was literally unplayable again in two of these games because there was a left-hander on the mound to start the game. Our own Dylan McKinnon puts out some numbers about Bryson Stott. Bryson Stott in his playoffs, his career in the playoffs, is 23-126. That's a .183 batting average. That's freaking horrible.
0: And last night he had a couple instances where big spots and you get a hit there, it changes the game. Just because you're down 5-0 or 3-0 doesn't mean that you can't start scoring runs. You're allowed to score runs. So let me, Andrew, give you what's happened here with the Phillies. The last five seasons, the Phillies have been eliminated. We know that, right? Mm-hmm. 2022, lost in the World Series, and then you start going down, right? Instead of taking steps up, you take steps down. 2022, losing the World Series. 23, losing the NLCS. 24, you lose to the Mets in the NLDS. 25, you lose to the Dodgers in the NLDS. And this year with the Braves, you lose in the wild card round. The last five postseason eliminations, the Phillies have scored 1.4 runs per game. We can bitch about Don Mattingly starting Aaron Nola over Zach Wheeler. We can bitch about this. We can bitch about that. Until you fix the line up. It's about timely hitting. It's about the offense. They have a great rotation. They're not losing in the postseason because of the rotation. They're losing in the postseason because of their offense. And Dave Dombrowski, you have the power to change that. And he's elected not to.
1: No, he's not. We got a good club. I remember Rob Thompson after they got eliminated last year to the Dodgers, and he was asked about like the roster and things to change. He said, well, I do believe we're a little left-handed hitter heavy. And I'm like, yeah, dude, we've been talking about a right-handed bat since Rhys Hoskins' injury in spring training of 2023. Like, we've been talking about
0: this. Isn't new.
1: No.
0: No, this is ridiculous.
1: And it hit Rob Thompson after the Dodgers series. I think we're a little left-handed friendly. Yes!
0: They need an impact bat, period. They need an impact bat.
1: It was supposed to be Trey Turner. It was supposed to be Nick Castellanos.
0: Nick Castellanos was supposed to be the impact bat. And by the way, for a little while, he was an impact bat.
1: Yeah.
0: Until the Diamondback series happened and everybody went cold. Trey Turner, if you're Dave Dombrowski, and you're not trying to be creative to move Trey Turner this offseason, I don't know what the hell you're doing. Trey Turner, you send him to Kansas City, or you send him to another city, maybe you have different results. And Trey Turner, surprisingly, he led the league in batting in 2025.
1: Yep.
0: Didn't feel like it. No. I didn't feel like he had the impact of being a batting champion. But if you think you're going to get different results from Trey Turner, and I'm talking about impact, he was the last big check you could write. He was the last big check.
1: Yeah.
0: He was the guy that needed to work out, and he hasn't. This is where you have to get creative, and you need to move things around. You need to change things. The starting rotation is too good. You look at the rotation, and you have Zach Wheeler, Chris Sanchez. Lizardo might be better than both of them at this point. And Andrew Painter, what he did since coming back up last year, man, he looked really good. And then Aaron Nola, while overpaid and serving up meatballs a lot, if he's your fifth starter, that's not a bad thing, albeit he's overpaid. But you can't come back out with this lineup. 1.4 runs per game in elimination games. That's five straight years.
1: You mentioned Trey Turner. Trey Turner in his last four playoff games is 1-16.
0: He sucks.
1: Yeah, he's bad. And oh, by the way, yesterday, it's going to go unnoticed because of the Aaron Nola home run, Wheeler home run allowed. And then, the Phillies bats did nothing. He was once again horrible at shortstop. He makes an error. And then there was also, I know that there was a screaming one-hopper hit to him. And there were a lot of people at the bar last night. I was like, oh, man, it's a tough play. Literally the inning prior, the shortstop of the Braves had an identical play.
2: Oh, when Devon took it off the ribs?
1: Yeah, and then Turn fires, gets the out at first base. Trey Turner olays it, and he can't be moved off of shortstop because of his feelings.
2: Yeah, well, guess what? He might not be able to be moved at all because he has a full no-trade clause. So unless he waives it, what are we going to do?
1: If I'm him, I would not want to be in the city of Philadelphia.
0: Right.
1: He clearly doesn't like it here.
0: The no-trade clause, and it's a great point, Austin, the no-trade clause is what it is. Typically, when you tell a guy, hey, we want to trade you, they decide they're going to waive the no-trade clause. Now, they have power where they can go.
1: Right.
0: So if you say, hey, we're going to trade you here, and he says, you're not going to trade me there. But for the most part, I would think if they could find a good spot for Trey Turner, that he'd be willing to do it. Now, Bill from on my Davis Honda text line, Bill from Bucks County texts me and says, don't forget, Alec Boehm is a free agent. You may not make the playoffs if you don't have Alec Boehm, and you're not going to have him next year. Now, is that a good dynamic to break up the team?
1: Yes.
0: It is, but it doesn't mean that you have to replace his production.
1: No, you're right, and look, shame on me. What the Mets did this offseason, I thought they needed to do was break up that team because they had a lot of issues. But they probably moved off of the wrong guys. Like, Pete Alonso probably shouldn't have been moved. They probably should have kept Pete Alonso, who's their all-time home run hitter in Mets franchise history. But I thought they made the right move because, remember, they kept on collapsing at the end, too. I thought the Phillies needed an offseason like that, and I will stand by it. They need an offseason like that moving forward. You obviously have to replace their production. You're not wrong there. But the same guys coming back and the same issues unfolding every single postseason, bats getting tight. Everybody, I mean, there's struggles in the field, whether it's mentally or physically. It's been the same story. Look at the losses in this series. It's been very similar to every other loss.
0: All right, we'll take reaction on the Davis Honda text line, on the phone line. It's all the same number, 610-632-0975. On the Davis Honda text line, we like the voice memos. It's a way for you to get in. So send the voice memo. Just leave your name and location. Identify yourself, and we'll play them for you. But first hour phone calls, get in and get out. I'm just assuming Dave Dombrowski's going to be back. I had asked Rodman in the back. I'm like, what's the percentage chance? There's going to be two things that happen. He gets extended, or they get rid of him. And I said 90, it might even be higher than 90% that he's coming back. I know, here's what's going to happen. Because this is the only conversation. This is the conversation immediately when the Phillies lose. Dave Dombrowski, we have a good club. Everybody's going to want him gone. Does John Middleton see that? Does John Middleton get the public? If Todd Zielecki puts up a Twitter poll, Todd, we need you.
1: Come on, Todd.
0: Right, you know what? Can we serve as a conduit to this? Let's do it. Let's put the Twitter poll up. Brought to you by Dr. Avedon Appel of Iron Mountain Men's Health. Standing strong. The poll will be up for 4 hours today. All right. What should it be to try to get John Middleton's attention? Should Dave Dombrowski return as Philly's president of baseball operations in 2027?
1: The answer will be what? 90% no?
0: Right. Yeah.
1: As it should be.
0: Right.
1: Honestly, like, yes, the guy's a Hall of Famer. Yip-dee-damn-doo. Congratulations. He's just bought this team. Like, John Middleton was literally, here's a checkbook. Lizardo, great trade. Sanchez being able to see down the road, the contract extension, great move. there's been little bits and pieces, right? Like Edmundo Sosa, great, awesome. But like, what was the big move where you're like, yeah, that's why Dave Dombrowski should be here? There hasn't been. That right field, spot, or that extra bat, Whit Merrifield, Adolis Garcia, Max Kepler.
0: It's been a sieve every year.
1: Yeah, and it's been $10 to $20 million for each of those guys.
0: But your right fielder was cost you $30 million this year, and that's only Garcia for how many at-bats? 150, 100?
1: Yeah, and even if he didn't get hurt, did we think he was
0: going to... No, he sucked.
1: Yeah, no, he was hard.
2: Oh, but he was getting hot, though.
1: No, he wasn't.
0: He would not have been starting in the playoffs.
1: No.
0: Period. Good defensive player, that's what we heard, or whatever. He was exactly who we thought he was, because that's who's available on a one-year contract. And that's what Dombrowski did. Dave Dombrowski has nothing to be ashamed about. Dave Dombrowski came in here. This is kind of his MO. He comes in. He doesn't care about the farm system. He writes big checks. And boom, let's go. He won a World Series in Boston doing it that way. And you know what they did? They fired him the following year. He's had his run. It's been five straight years of going to the playoffs. We can argue whether it's been a success or not. But it's been five straight years. He's had his run. It's time for a new eye, whether that's Preston Mattingly or someone from the outside. It's time for somebody new to come in and do it. I don't think Dave sees it that way. I fully expect him to be extended in the offseason. But you know what? You're going to get much of the same.
1: It's complacency, man.
0: Dude, it is. And it's a guy. That is baseball royalty and knows that he's a Hall of Fame GM and doesn't really see anything other than what's at his eye level. And his eye level is, oh, well, all my buddies from the national media are telling me how great my team is.
1: Yep.
0: The Tim Kellys of the world, they're not on his radar asking him, hey, like, what, tell Phillies fans why you should be the guy leading the team going forward.
3: I'll let you answer that.
2: I need him to do that again when Dombrowski has his end of season presser.
0: Oh, you can lock that up, that question's being asked. And he may have to answer it this time. Listen, I want him squirming up there a little bit.
2: He should be.
1: He had his feet up last year, and it was just one throw, and they apologized to JT Realmuto and blah, blah, blah.
2: Well, that's the thing. We heard it in the post-game presser last night to some of the guys, to Schwarber and Harper. Do you feel like with the age of this group that you guys can still win? And I can't wait to hear what Dombrowski has to say when he gets asked
1: that question. Yeah, remember he compared him to the Warriors?
0: You know what he might do? He might be honest again and say, I don't know if this team, they haven't produced in the playoffs. Someone needs to craft a perfect question where he's going to be honest. Do you think your veterans as currently constituted are good enough to win a World Series? Well, only those guys know that. I don't know.
1: Hey, your boy got the last out yesterday. He got an opportunity.
0: Listen, if the bases would have been loaded, you would have seen a much different. Seriously, you got to give him a chance. He knows nothing's going to happen there. Yeah, Otto Kemp got a chance. He finishes the season with two hits, slightly below the 20 home runs that Connor and I predicted.
1: Oh, God. Bro, they got shut out early on by a guy that was working at 7-Eleven. What the hell, man?
3: That was a great tweet.
1: Dude.
0: And 7-Elevens aren't what they used to be either. Who the hell goes to a 7-Eleven?
1: Oh, dude, I'll still rip a taquito every once in a while.
2: Yes,
0: where
2: geez.
0: Do you even have a 7-Eleven?
1: Yes, no, there's one on Ridge in Manioc.
0: When are you on Ridge and Maniac? I know that one in Roxborough.
1: It's not far from here, sir. Once in a while, I'm a little hungry before the road home.
0: A taquito?
1: Oh, dude, I love a big taquito. Gulp. Oh, hell yeah, man.
0: When was the last time you saw someone trucking around with a big gulp? It's been a while for me. A big gulp.
1: I was in Nashville not that long ago, Johnny.
0: Oh, that's a good point. All right, first hour phone calls, your reaction. Phillies or Dunsky?
1: Oh,
0: what do you think happens with Dave Dombrowski? Honestly, I think it'd be more worthwhile if someone can call in and say, no, he deserves to keep his job. 610-632-0975. 610-632-0975. I could pretend to be the guy with the take of, no, Dave Dombrowski should come back. I am not going to do that. Mark's in Saltunis, 97.5. Back with your reaction right after this. Let's talk about betting with Bet Parks. That's correct. So listen, here's what we got coming up. So let's look tomorrow, college football. Pitt is a 3-point underdog at the Fighting James Franklin, Virginia Tech. Penn State, big loss last week. I blame Saltunis. 2.5-point favorites at Northwestern. And, of course, on Sunday, you have the full schedule of games. Birds, 3.5-point home underdogs. Oh, boy. Against Los Angeles, over under 43 points. Devontae's not going to be in the lineup apparently now. 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
1: And I'm Andrew Salchunas here. 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Phillies lose to the Braves yesterday, 6-2. 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
24: 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Bradford White is here for the pro.
0: All right, back it is. Mark Sal Tunis, John Marks, Andrew Sal Tunis, Austin Jones. And in the back, I mean, listen, our guys are doing big work today because Austin and the Worm, Sean Robin, they're having to pull double duty. We hope Nick is okay. Nick was supposed to be associate producer today. And like I said, I hope that his alarm clock just didn't go off, and because he's not here.
1: Or he's just really, really sad that the Phillies lost yesterday.
0: That could be it. Well, but he Flyers.
1: Wait, he's really, really sad the Flyers lost yesterday.
0: They got a point, though.
1: They did. All-important point. They go to overtime with the Devils yesterday. They lose 3-2. There is actually a story from that game that will be in the hit list in an hour and 15 minutes from that.
0: No.
1: Yes.
0: Oh, I can't wait.
1: Oh, yeah.
0: That's what I'm looking for. So after the game last night, you had everybody being asked about, what do you think about Don Mattingly? What do you think about the future? A lot of nothing on a lot of them. Bryce Harper gave the most interesting answer. Well, let's play it now because we're going to circle back to it. So this is, it's a Zalecki question, which is in there. Do you have the right one there? All right, so it's a Zalecki question and then into the Bryce Harper answer. All right, here it is.
25: This group gets older, that it might not happen just because, you know, guys get older and performance starts to fade at some point.
26: I don't know. Can't really answer that question. You know, we haven't played the games for next year or anything else. So each year is so different than the year before. So I don't really put stock into years before or what happened or anything else. You know, this was a brand new team. Obviously, we had the guys that are part of that core group that we are. I'd imagine this team's going to look a lot different next year. The guys that are kind of leaving this clubhouse. So we'll see.
0: A lot different.
1: No, it's not. And I still remember, and I was a Rob Thompson guy, but Rob Thompson with the gross, you know, 20% of the roster. I don't know. What do you mean running it back? We changed 20 to 25% of the roster. It's like, I'm sorry that guys 20 through 26 on the roster are different and we're not recognizing that. That's not the point. The point is you have brought back the same core, and the core is not just Turner, Schwarber, Harper. The core is also Brandon Marsh, who's now unplayable against left-handed pitching. Bryson Stott, who we read the numbers from Dylan McKinnon, has hit 183 in his entire career in the playoffs. Bohm, I can't really rip Bohm because he had a good series. You know, he had a good series, but he's been a part of this. JT Realmuto. Seven of your nine guys that are considered your core players have been here throughout this entire stretch, and some of them have become unplayable, and yet they're still here. Why? Because they're cheaper. Arbitration, all that kind of stuff. You're not paying Brandon Marsh a ton of money, so you're going to keep him around. Like that's pretty much what it is.
0: Yeah. No, the problem they made with Bohm, and maybe ultimately it was the right move because he was one of their better offensive players the last half of the season. But Dombrowski says, remember when they initially were looking to trade him and they were talking to Seattle? It was one of those young pitchers, that controllable pitchers they had up there. And the rumors were they wanted one of those pitchers for Bohm. And Seattle hung up on him. It's like, what are you, insane?
1: Yeah.
0: Bohm was coming off the All-Star season. There would have been teams that would have taken out Bohm because he's probably a slightly above average third baseman. Doesn't have the power you necessarily want.
1: Yeah, other teams he's not batting cleanup.
0: He's a 6 or 7 hitter and he's productive. He's an RBI producer on a better balanced team. He can be a productive player. You weren't getting a number two or a number three starter for Alec Bohm. That's not the way it works. So Dombrowski pulled him off the market and said, well, he's worth too much. We're not going to do it. He was paying too close attention to the value he perceived rather than the value that he had. Because ultimately, I think you move a guy because you want to change things up. Now, like, is that Bryson Stott this offseason? And you'll always hear me say this. I like Bryson Stott. I always think he's a better player than he ends up being. But at what point do we stop giving him another year of saying, well, I think he's a better player than what his stats indicate?
1: Yeah.
0: No, his stats indicate what he is.
1: Remember there was the thought that he was going to be a batting champion one day? Like, no, that was he had 1 year. And that is now becoming the outlier year. And he wasn't like a problem this season, but it's just... You've seen their peaks. Like, you've seen their ceilings at this point. Is Alec Bohm going to start hitting for power? No. Is Bryson Stott going to hit 280 against both lefties and righties? No. Is Brandon Marsh going to become an everyday player? No. Is JT Realmuto getting younger? No, but we still have two more years of that.
0: No, but to your point, when you look at Stott and you look at Marsh, they're inexpensive, and they're starters, and they're starters.
1: They're 10-year baseball guys.
0: They're starters. So when that's your middle class of your payroll, because you're paying so many guys big money and then you're paying other guys not to be here a lot of money, you need them because they need to be starters that don't make a lot of money. They're going to get more expensive, and then you're not going to keep them because they're not worth it. They're not worth the production they're putting up. You brought up the Mets earlier, and it was a good example because I thought they were doing the right thing too. Unfortunately, with Lindor and Soto on the same team, that's probably never going to work because they hate each other. But still, all right, sorry, Bryce, your boy Stotty. I know you're your buddies, and he's your little brother. He ain't on the Phillies anymore. We're going to trade him, and that might piss him off. Tough. This isn't working. You can't keep doing the same thing over and over.
1: And they have been for 5 years. It's right. 5 years. Like this isn't year two. Like. I wanted them to blow things up after 2024, and a lot of it was personal because I freaking hate the Mets, and they lost them in the playoffs, and it was embarrassing. And then they brought it back, and I was like, all right, I can get talked into it. And then they did it again after the series against the Dodgers. Oh, we outscored the Dodgers. You won one game. You won one playoff game.
0: I know.
1: And you lost in ways that you've been losing for years now. It's been the same story.
0: By the way,
1: they keep everyone.
0: Bryce Harper gave us this.
26: I don't know.
1: Yeah, I heard.
0: Which adds to the...
2: I don't know.
0: And...
2: I don't know.
26: I don't know.
2: I don't know. I don't know.
0: That's a good I don't know.
26: I don't know.
1: Yeah.
3: That's like one where you hear like the shrug. Like you can hear him like shrug his shoulders as he says, I don't know.
1: Yeah. And like what? How does Bryce Harper feel? Right? Look, Harper had the big home run in game two. Big home run.
0: You know what I feel like? I feel like Bryce Harper's starting to get a little tired of being in Philadelphia. That's what I think. I think Bryce Harper's frustrated with not winning. Dave Dombrowski really pissed him off.
1: He did.
0: And it would have pissed me off, too. So freaking unnecessary. He had a good season. I'm not running Bryce Harper out of town.
1: Right.
0: Like, it's kind of like with Joel Embiid, but not to that level. Joel Embiid, for many, many years, I kept saying, he pisses me off, but you know what? The best chance for you to win is with Embiid, not without Embiid. Because sure. You're not going to get true value for Embiid. No one's giving you their franchise player for Joel Embiid.
1: Right.
0: You need Bryce Harper on this team. You need more players that can hit. They need an impact bat. They're wasting a great starting rotation with mistakes being made in the bullpen mm-hmm. and mistakes being made with the everyday lineup, period.
1: Absolutely. But I will say, and I'm not running Harper out of town either. I'm not. But last night, like that was a gross moment. The drop strike three, and he's just taking off the gear. He was checked out.
0: Yep.
1: He told you that the game was over the moment he struck out and had no idea, none, that the ball got to the backstop.
26: I don't know.
1: I don't know if he beats it out, but all I know is you got to try. He had no idea he was checked out. He knew the game was over.
0: This team, and this often happens in sports, the team takes on the identity of your star player. The Sixers, I thought, was guilty of it with Embiid for a long time. If he's moping around and he's not in a good mood.
1: Everyone else will.
0: But yeah, like when he didn't win the MVP and they had that playoff game that night and he was at practice and he wasn't talking to anybody and he was walking around and they played like crap that night and Embiid was checked out, the rest of the team sees that and they act like that. Bryce Harper's the one that should be bringing the energy to the team.
1: Yeah.
0: And he didn't look like it. When they went down, he was moping.
1: Mm-hmm.
0: And when he was up there, you're talking about after that strikeout, it's like, here we go again. We're going to lose.
1: Yeah.
0: You can't have that. You can't have that from your star player. He may not be your best player, but he's your star player. He's your star. And he had the big hit the night before. But, I mean, there's so many things the Phillies need to do. We'll take some more reaction coming up. And we'll do a recap. We'll play you all the sound from really after the game. Because what sound is there to play from the game?
1: Home run.
0: A ground out and a sacrifice fight. That's how the Phillies scored their two runs.
3: Otto Kemp, final at bat.
1: Yeah.
0: You know what? We can have Otto Kemp. At least it's one highlight I can get in with Otto. A ground ball, RBI out, and then a sacrifice fly. That's how you got your two RBIs last night.
1: By the way, I'll also wait till the other side to tell you. The poll is up and running.
0: I saw it.
1: It's awesome.
0: It's even better than I thought.
1: Hey, John, Mr. Middleton, here, read this poll.
0: All right, we got your reaction. We have voice memos. We have phone calls, 610-632-0975. We're rolling. Mark Stalchunas.
1: This is Andrew Stalchunas. Let me tell you about Kalshi. Football season underway. It's time to see how your predictions are shaping up. Who makes the playoffs? Who wins their division? Who takes home the title? Kalshi, America's number one prediction market platform, lets you trade those predictions in a live market. Maybe you want to update some of your division winners. How about Cleveland with another win yesterday, taking down Pittsburgh in a divisional matchup? But of course, we got to start focusing on Sunday. Now that the fightings are done, we got to keep our eye completely on the Birds. And the Birds trading at just 36% probability to win this matchup Sunday against L.A. So do you think that the Birds can upset L.A.? Then go for it. 36% probability. Put down $100 on that one. You're getting paid $258. Do you think that they can win the NFC Championship game? They're trading at 9% right now. And, of course, you could still take a look at NFL playoff qualifiers. It's gone down for the Birds. Just 53%. 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
0: All right, it's a Fadul Friday here on Marks and Sal Chunas. Amy Fadul, who was doing post-game last night, she's in from 8 to 10. I was doing post-game on the station's YouTube channel last night. And Luke Arcady from Crossing Broad hopped on with me. I think it was like 10 at midnight. I'm like, yo, I got to get up in a couple hours.
1: Right.
0: And talk about the same thing I'm talking about right now. Because I had somebody DM me and say, hey, were you at the game or so? Like, where were you last night? Your voice is gone. I don't know. I felt it yesterday after the show. I have fatigue in the throat.
1: Oh, it's been a long week.
3: It's the puke bucket.
1: It's the puke Might bucket. Be. It's also been a long week, and you were yelling and screaming after the win. That probably didn't help.
0: That's what started it. By the way, there was no real puke bucket moments in the series, right?
1: Oh, no. Yesterday
3: Harper was close.
1: Yesterday there was no need for
0: that
1: it.
0: That was the least stressful loss of in a long time.
1: Because you knew they were dead. That's the shame of it, man. You mentioned the fifth inning. They showed life in the fifth inning and got nothing out of it. They were dead. The second Nola gave up that 3-run bomb, you just know it was a Taiwan Walker Sunday afternoon start over the last 2 years where we're down 6-0, scheduled loss. Let's strap them up for tomorrow and let's get back after it.
3: And the Braves fans actually showed up, so they actually kind of had an environment that they had to play in last night.
1: Yeah.
0: Yep. Yeah, it's fun when your team's hitting home runs. They were hitting home runs last night. No, but I mean, it I think everybody would agree when Nola gave up that three-run homer, four batters into the game, a fly out, a walk. Nola typically doesn't walk guys like that. He threw 19 strikes and 38 pitches last night, 50%.
2: You know what happened? And I was watching. He got spooked, dude. He was afraid to pitch to Acuna, so he pitched around Acuna. And then who steps up to bat after that? Oh, crap. Matt Olson's batting.
0: He got afraid to pitch to Matt Olson
2: because now it's a lefty. And so now he puts two guys on base, and now there's Michael Harris up to bat, who hits the three-run home run. He was spooked. He was pitching around Acuna and Olson, and then all of a sudden you're like, oh, damn, wait, that means there's first and second with just one out.
0: Instead of going up there and saying, I'll strike you out with my knuckle curve, I'm going to spot my fastball, I got to be pinpoint. You know who's doing that?
2: Zach Wheeler.
0: No, I know.
2: Zach Wheeler's not freaking pitching around, people.
0: No, I know.
2: And they thought it was a good idea to start Aaron Nola. Who thought that was a good idea?
0: Don and his staff. Well, I wonder if that came from upstairs.
2: It could have.
0: Don might have been asleep because after the game, let's play it. Don Mattingly, after the game, they asked him about the decision. And his answer is this. Here it is.
15: Don, you ended up having Wheeler available for a little bit of length. Was there any consideration in giving him the start?
16: Yeah, there was. We talked about, you know, both scenarios, and, you know, the group kind of came to the fact that felt like Knowles was on solid rest. If he can get us, you know, into the game at all and have Zach after that. Obviously, that didn't go that well.
0: So think about it. We had a conversation as a staff, and we decided we'd rather have Aaron Nola pitch at start than Zach Wheeler.
2: The future Hall of Fame Zach Wheeler, who's the reason why you're in the playoffs because of the way he pitched in game 162, because he had to pitch in game 162 because the rest of the roster sucked. He's the reason you made the playoffs.
0: Yeah, yeah.
2: He's a Hall of Famer. He's one of the greatest free agent signings in the history of the franchise. And again, you take him out in game 6 of the World Series. You unfortunately didn't have him last year because of the injury and the ailment. And now this year, you don't start him because you wanted to get to him? Think about that. We want to get to him. We don't want to start with him. We want to get to him.
0: Let's save him for the fourth inning of the elimination game that we're now behind 3-0.
2: Because they always, this is freaking sports, and it drives me nuts, dude. It's coaching, it's managing, it's executives. They always go off of why it will work and not how it may not work. They always, that's analytics, right? We're going to go for two here because if we go for two and we get it, we'll be down 7. But you're not going to take into account that if you don't get it, you're going to be down 9 and right. Now it's a two-score game. Yesterday was a decision made strictly of, well, if this works, if Nola gets us through the order through the first time, that's 3 innings, then we'll go to Wheeler who can give us 4. And if that works, we'll have this 8th and 9th inning. They don't take into account, maybe Nola won't get through the first time in the order.
0: Yeah, and when you just said it, and this is they lost this series when they couldn't finish out the wild card and clinch the wild card and set up their rotation. That's when they lost it.
2: Yeah.
0: Because Zach Wheeler was first seen when they're behind 3-0 in game 3, the elimination game.
2: Yeah.
0: You win any of those other games, Zach Wheeler's starting game 1, Chris Sanchez is starting game 2, Jesus Lozado starting game 3. And let me tell you, even with this offense being as bad as it is, Phillies probably win the series if you're able to do that. And that's why when Mattingly was celebrating, that's why I was so pissed off, because he was celebrating literally screwing your season.
2: Yeah.
0: By the way you got into the playoffs. You couldn't set up your rotation. And when he's drunk and he's spraying beer and champagne all over the place and he's saying, well, we're not allowed to celebrate, that's why you shouldn't have celebrated like you did. There was nothing to be proud of. You cost yourself a series.
2: Well, he was celebrating because that was the end of Don Mattingly as a manager in Major League Baseball.
0: All right, so let's save that for coming up at 7 o'clock.
2: You got it.
0: Because there's already stuff out there saying that he's going to be gone. He was asked about it last night. We'll discuss it. But let's get some reaction on the Davis Honda text line with a couple of voice memos. 610-632-0975. Just leave your name and location. Go ahead.
17: Morning, guys. Todd from Virginia. Yeah, Dave's got to go. The entire coaching staff has to go. You got to move on from Trey Turner. I wouldn't even have a problem if you could get somebody to take Schwarber, because he hit all home runs. He's not a clutch hitter. I mean, he gets every once in a while, but they need consistent hitting, and this is not working. You have, like, the greatest starting pitching lineup, crap for a bullpen, and guys who can't hit, but they love to party.
0: Yeah, it's like you're not getting rid of Schwarber, but your point of, hey, you need more of them out of in the playoffs, you do.
4: Yeah.
0: Look at the last 3 years now with Schwarber.
1: He's had one game in each series. Game one against the Mets, where he leads off the game with the home run they lose. Game three against the Dodgers, where he's the reason why he won. And game two of this series.
0: Yeah, you need, and I don't even.
1: He's okay yesterday, two hits.
0: I don't need, here's what I don't want the Phillies to do. Write the biggest check and go out and get a guy in free agency because you're saying like, oh, well, we need that bat. Not that I'm saying that they don't need an impact bat. I'm perfectly fine with making the right trade or getting a veteran free agent signing that brings more than just, hey, during the regular season, he can hit 40 home runs. How about hitting 15 regular season home runs, but then being clutch as hell in the playoffs and being a guy that gets the clutch hit when you need it? A real leader. They need another leader on this team. Schwarber's fine. I'm not about Bryce Harper and the leadership. I just don't. Last night, you could see it. He was wearing his disappointment on his face and with his body language when they went down.
1: Yeah, when he struck out and immediately went to, you know, take off the shin pad and the Fanatic stuff and all his gear, he had no idea the ball went to the backstop. That told you that he was checked out of that baseball game. Horrible.
3: I mean, did you have any confidence when he was going to go up against Chris Sale again?
1: No,
0: of course not. No,
1: I had no confidence after Aaron Nola gave a 3-run home run.
0: No, when Sale, I was already getting ready to do post game, so I had then transferred to my phone because I was walking around doing stuff, and I see the Chris Sale's coming in. I'm like, oh, all right, well, it's definitely over now.
1: I honestly don't know why they used him.
0: Because they were afraid that one of those bullpen
1: guys
0: were going to let
1: start. I get it. And he was warming up for a long time.
0: Yeah, he was.
1: So, like, I guess he's not going game one for them.
0: Well, that's his bullpen game, though.
1: Yeah.
0: When did he start? Tuesday?
1: He started on Tuesday, so game one.
0: Wednesday, Thursday, Friday, Saturday. Sunday would be his fifth day. So that was his bullpen, and he still starts on Sunday?
1: But Saturday's game one.
0: No, I know.
1: Yeah, so.
0: But that would have been on short rest anyway.
1: Sure.
0: So if he's playing, if he's on his regular fifth day on Sunday, he's would be his fifth Sunday. Day. So is that his bullpen? Because you don't do that if you're going to cost game two.
1: No. I guess maybe it was his bullpen, but he warmed up for a long time.
0: Yeah.
1: Whatever.
0: All right.
1: That's their problem. My problems are a lot worse.
0: We'll go over some low lights coming up here, and then we'll hear from players after the game, including Don Mattingly, his thoughts on if he's going to be back and what he was doing starting Aaron Nola over Zach Wheeler. And Bryce Harper. Hey, Bryce, what's going to happen with the team? Does it feel like that you've lost your best chance to win? He answers it. A lot to get to coming up. We'll do an overnight recap. It is Marks and Saltunis, 97.5.
1: And your top headlines, Phillies lose, season over. They fall to the Braves yesterday, 6-2. And they go home. The Braves now going on to take on the Los Angeles Dodgers in the divisional round of the playoffs. Eagles kick off Sunday, 1:00 against the Rams. We'll be talking about that as well today. And the Flyers, they lose yesterday, did go to overtime, so they got a point, but no wins in the first two contests of the season. So you're home for the Sixers, Flyers, and Union, 97.5, the Fanatic.
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0: back. Marks and Saltunas. Sean Marks, Andrew Saltunas. Phillies eliminated. But will it matter for Dave Dombrowski? And I would say no, as Donovan once said. And it's a very defiant 95% no. So here's what we did. We initially put up a Twitter poll at 975 The Fanatic. And what was the percentage when you saw it there, Tunis?
1: 95.7% say Dave Dombrowski should not return as the president of baseball operations.
0: So I tried to have the worm edit it to have it a longer duration. Typically, we do it for our show, and then we look at the results at the end of the show. But I think as a station, and this is because Todd Zielecki, the Twitter poll influenced John Middleton in getting Bryce Harper and not Manny Machado, and I'm not making that up. He actually said that.
1: He said it.
0: And he meant it. So we're wondering, if we do it for 24 hours and we get enough votes, can we then present John Middleton that maybe in person, maybe he can go down to the press conference and Colin Newby can hand him a printout and say, look, 96% of the people, I'm not even kidding.
2: No, we need everybody that's in like the Fanatic group chat to just retweet the poll.
1: Hell yeah, man.
2: Get it out to all of our followers and then take the results to Middleton.
0: And get it out to just Phillies fans in general. Yeah, so it's a great idea. Everybody needs to retweet it and put in the tweet. Make sure that you retweet this for so we can reach a lot of people. Because you can influence teams. You can. Like, you can influence it. If I don't know if it would work in this case, but if an organization is like, damn, people are pissed.
1: Yeah, look, it's interesting because last year I thought there was enough of an influence for something to happen. I didn't think he was going to get fired. I wanted him fired. I'm not a big Dave Dombrowski fan. I've been very disappointed this entire tenure. If it's different this year. I mean, people are fed up, man. Like, they're fed up with this entire he's brought back the same team every single year, and it's the smug nature in which he goes about it, too.
0: Yeah,
1: and I brought it up after game two. I'll say it again. When they won, after they got into the playoffs, when they won game 162, they showed, NBC Sports Philadelphia showed Dave Dombrowski pump his fist because they made the playoffs.
0: It was a Daryl Morey moment.
1: It was Daryl Morey, Elton Brand, after coming back and beating the Celtics, and they were hugging as if we still have our jobs. And then they got swept, and then they didn't have their jobs anymore. It felt very reminiscent seeing Dave Dombrowski pump his fist because the Phillies did not complete a historic collapse. They did make the playoffs. He celebrates it. And then they lose in three games. They played 165 games. That's it.
0: Yep. The difference with Dombrowski is it was pretty clear that they were ready to move off of Daryl Morey, and they had Bob Myers in the building who was looking for a reason. Daryl Morey was cooked. They beat the Celtics, and he still got fired. So there was really, if they would have beaten the Knicks, he would have saved the job. They got swept. It made it a very easy decision.
1: Yeah.
0: There's nobody breathing down the neck of Dave Dombrowski. And John Middleton, the owner, I mean, really, that's what it is. I think he thinks he's doing a great job.
1: Unless they think Preston Mattingly's ready to take over, because that's obviously going to be the guy. It's not like they're going to go out there and find somebody else. It's going to be Preston Mattingly.
0: It's going to be Preston Mattingly. I agree. And which, by the way, like, I don't know if that's the right move or not. I know, like, when you get the guy that's second in charge, it's hard for me to know exactly what right. He's doing and if he'd be a good GM. If I have to trust them, and if they think he's going to be a good GM and they hire him, then you know what? Like, doesn't mean it has to work out, but that's what they're doing.
1: What I do know is this isn't working out.
0: Yeah, change needs to happen. Dave's had his run. We've been to the playoffs five straight years. He's had a successful run. Was it a failure? We can have that discussion. Yes. Whether it was but it was a successful run. They've been to the playoffs five straight years. And you can't say that a lot, right?

0: right? Like, that's, it's been fun, but right now it's not fun.
1: He'll remind you, by the way, in a couple of days that they've made the playoffs for five straight years. You know he's going to say it.
2: Have a good club.
1: Yep. He probably has it ready.
3: Online.
1: How many teams have made the playoffs in the last 5 years? We're one of six teams. I don't know how many teams it is. I haven't looked into it, but I bet you he drops that stat.
0: I wouldn't be surprised. I do know this. It's not going to be like what, and I did this before. I did it after he had his comments, and I said, you know what? Let's hear what Howie said after they got eliminated.
1: Yep.
0: And that was coming after winning a Super Bowl. Actually, let's see. If Rodman or you, Austin, gets a chance, if you listen to what Howie says after they lost in the playoffs this year, after they won a Super Bowl, after they were in two Super Bowls in 3 years, after they've won two Super Bowls in less than a decade, his response was, we know we're, and I'm paraphrasing, we know we're not going to win every year, but we're trying to win every year. The urgency was there. Do you imagine Howie Roseman at a season-ending press conference saying we have a good club and he's content? Howie gets up there and says, I mean, we were close, and I'm not going to sleep at night because we were a move away from maybe making it back to another Super Bowl. The urgency is he's got to do a better job. They have to put together a better team, and he puts it on him, and he feels the pressure. Dave Dombrowski hit his feet up on the table, and he was talking about Bryce Harper not being elite and saying we have a good club and giving every, like, you would have thought they won the World Series or went to a World Series based on how he was talking. That's his mentality. No urgency.
1: He thinks that he has accomplished something here. And five straight postseasons is an accomplishment within itself. But once again, you have to take context into it. They made a magical run of the World Series in year one of this run. They made a magical run, got really hot. And then they added to it by signing Trey Turner. It was the right move to make at the time. Let's get even better by signing this big contract shortstop Trey Turner. And it's just gotten worse every single year. And he's continued to just go into every single season with the same mindset. We got a good club.
0: We have a good club. I can't wait. That's the silver lining in losing is now he's got to sit up there. He's going to get fried.
1: I'll let you answer that question, Tim Kelly.
0: So that what I want is, and I want Tim to get in cahoots with the rest of the media. I want him to say, that's mine.
1: Yeah.
0: Don't take it because I'm going to ask it again. Yep, because it was a valid question then, and it's a valid question now. Dombrowski wasn't groveling having to explain himself to the Philadelphia fan base because he's too high and mighty for that.
1: Right.
0: That's not going to change. I wonder if team PR gets to him and said, hey, you got to be a little bit softer on how great we are and how much success you have because fans are pissed. I'm not so sure that's conversations they have with Dave Dombrowski.
1: I don't think he listens to PR.
0: No.
1: No. No, Dave Dombrowski's like, I've been around the block.
0: Well, he's very good. He's got his buddies in the national media that never press him, and they're the ones that are saying...
1: Like Bob Nightingale?
0: Bob Nightingale, Buster Olney, and this isn't even necessarily a criticism of these guys. John Heyman, he goes on their shows.
1: Yep.
0: He's a good talker. He's candid with answers that he gives. I'm sure he's giving information to these guys off the record as well. And he has a relationship with them. So they love bringing him on. They're not going to say he should be fired or he's on the hot seat. They're going to talk about how, listen, it's hard to win in baseball. And look at that starting rotation. And look at the star power Dave Dombrowski's put together.
1: No team wants to face the Phillies in the postseason.
0: They did it. They just did it for him this year. It's the same canned responses.
1: Ben Verlander, right? He picked the Phillies to win the World Series.
0: Oh, my God.
1: That's another guy that hasn't paid attention to the Phillies in 5 years.
0: Nope.
1: And he looked at a sheet of paper and said, damn, look at this roster. How is this roster going to lose?
0: All right, we'll get some more voice memos. We'll get some reaction here. 610-632-0975. But let's do a overnight recap. What do we got?
4: It's the Marks and Salchunas Overnight Recap. Everything that happened last night in Philly sports and beyond. 97.5, The Fanatic.
0: All right, this is Lion's Share is going to be the Phillies. Just a couple mentions here. The Flyers lost in overtime. They got the point. They're up 1-0, but they lost to the Devils in overtime 2-1. And the Browns beat the Steelers on Thursday Night Football. How about that?
1: Yeah, could have been a fun game to watch.
0: Yeah, I couldn't even go back and forth because you're fighting a streaming service.
1: There was one TV at Top Tomato yesterday that had the football game on. Everything else was Phillies, obviously. And so I was peeking over every once in a while.
5: I should have started DK Metcalf.
0: Yeah. He had a hell of a game.
1: He did.
0: Yeah, Rodgers put up some good numbers as well, but they end up losing. All right, so there's one highlight we're going to play, and it's a low light. So bottom of the first, like, all right, I was feeling pretty confident. Nola comes in there, and you, dude, you nailed it. He's up there, and he's saying, damn, I don't want to pitch to Acuna. Walk. I don't want get down there. I don't want to pitch to Olson. Walk. Right. Now you got two on, and when Aaron Nola has runners on base, he's terrible.
1: Yeah.
0: And Michael Harris comes up, who had a lot of big hits. He grounded in the two double plays in game two, but he's had a lot of big hits. So one out, runners on first and second. Here's what happened.
2: Nola's 2-0 to Harris. Swinging a drive out to right. Harper measuring it off, looking up.
0: Yeah, I think everybody agrees it felt like it was over at that point. It did. Yeah. Felt like it was over.
3: Oh, dude, how was Top Tomato?
1: Dead.
3: I figured.
1: It was packed when we got there. It got, it filled up even more and more. There was not a chair available at Top Tomato. It's a great place to watch the game. And as soon as that home run
0: hit, over real quick.
1: Everyone knew the same thing.
0: Yep. No,
1: there was not a single person that was like, don't worry, other than Sean Brace. There was not a single person in that building that said, the offense is going to come back and help us here.
3: I was listening to Unfiltered with, our very own Bill Colarulo and Ricky Bowe. And Ricky goes, the last thing you really want to do is throw a left-hander the ball low and inside. And as soon as Nola threw it and you seen where it was going and you heard the contact, you were like, one's going to the moon.
1: That was off the bat.
0: Yep. No 32-year-old Ray Kerr made the start as an opener for the Braves and performed very well. It was a good move. He pushed the right buttons. He had done well with the Phillies his two appearances before that. It worked out. You bring in Grant Holmes, who I hate, and I wish they would have put him out there for another inning because I think they would have gotten to him. I hate him. He stinks. But then from there, it's just Suarez 2/3 of an inning, Fuentes an inning, Dodd, and by that time, the game was over. Phillies managed two runs and two measly runs because it came second and third, and you get a ground out RBI, and then you get a sacrifice fly. So the opportunities that they had to get back in the game, they didn't take advantage of.
1: Nope.
0: Braves had three home runs, and that was pretty much it. The decision to start Aaron Nola, I feel like it won't be, and it should be hot today, but it won't be looked at with such scrutiny because A, Mattingly's not going to be back, and B, with this offense, they weren't winning this game anyway. I mean, maybe they would if you start Wheeler and he doesn't give up any runs, but Wheeler wasn't great.
1: Right.
0: He was better than Nola, but he wasn't great. But still, the decision to start Aaron Nola was a silly one.
1: Yeah, completely bit them in the ass, and I don't know who made it. Was it Don? Was it Dombrowski? I know we played the clip earlier. He said the team decision.
0: We have it right here. So here is it's the question and answer after the game.
6: Don, you ended up having Wheeler available for a little bit of length. Was there any consideration in giving him the start?
7: Yeah, there was. We talked about, both scenarios, and, the group kind of came to the fact that felt like Knowles was on solid rest. If he can get us, into the game at all and have Zach after that. Obviously, that didn't go that well.
0: Yep. Well, I mean, listen, Sean got what he wanted. Sean Brace got what he wanted. He wanted Aaron Nola pitching that pivotal first game. Well, he got it in the third game.
1: Yeah.
0: Instead of Zach Wheeler. The Phillies literally said, all right, here, let's huddle up. Let's get some Panera. We'll get Panera to cater us for lunch.
1: Yeah.
0: What do we want to do? All right, game three. I think we should go with Nola. Because if Nola does well, then we can use Zach Wheeler, and then we're really hot. Then it feels good.
1: They always take into account, if it works, they never take into account, what if this doesn't work? What if Aaron Nola gets crushed to start the game? Which, by the way, have we not seen that this year? Nola has been amazing, right? Because he'll give up two or three runs in the first inning of the ball game, and then he'll completely settle in, and he'll finish with six innings, and it's a quality start. But that first inning, right?
0: Yep.
1: In a playoff game where this team already gets tight, as tight can be, you don't think that completely took the air out of the balloon the second that home run happened? That team was dead. The second Michael Harris hit that ball over the wall, that team died last night.
0: Yeah. All right, Bryce Harper after the game's doing shoulda, coulda, woulda, houlda.
8: No, I don't know. I mean, that's the way baseball kind of floats a little bit sometimes. So I don't like the shoulda, woulda, coulda, or, if this ball would have dropped, or if we would have put this guy in, or anything. I don't like that. So you're here to do business. You're here to win games. And we didn't do that.
0: I knew who likes to do that. Line. That guy right there.
1: Hey, Bryce, I have a question. Do you think you would have gotten the first base if you were paying attention after you struck out and the ball got to the backstop? Or is that a shoulda, woulda, coulda?
3: Is he faster than Alec Boehm?
1: Yeah, dude. Like, oh, by the way, we talked about it before the show.
0: Yeah, I can't believe he was that far. Granholms bobbles it.
1: Bobbles it like three times, and Alec Boehm's not even freaking close.
0: You would expect a bang-bang play at the very least. And he was still a good two strides away from first base. It wasn't even close.
1: And earlier in the game, he hit that ground. Albies made an incredible play.
0: Yeah, he did.
1: Where he threw it to the ground on purpose, two hops to first base, and still not even close.
0: Not the fleetest of foot.
1: He's got a freaking fridge on his back. My God.
0: All right, so many questions now that they lose, and really not about the game last night. Like, Trey Turner, what the hell's going on with him? Can you move him? Don Mattingly, is it coming back? But really, this team, because it doesn't it feel like it should be, regardless of the sport, you get a certain amount of time with a core. And when it doesn't work, that's where you need to move on from. Like with the 76ers, I'm going back over 40 years, but before they got Moses, they had Daryl Dawkins, they had George McGinnis. They came close, but they couldn't get over the top. Right. So what did they have to do? They had to change the core around. They brought in Moses. They win a championship. Bryce Harper, it's the question and answer. It's Todd Zielecki. It's interesting. Here's Bryce Harper after the game talking about, like, maybe if this is the last time they had to win.
9: This group gets older that it might not happen just because, you know, guys get older and performance starts to fade at some point.
8: I don't know. Can't really answer that question. You know, we haven't played the games for next year or anything else, so each year is so different than the year before, so I don't really put stock into years before or what happened or anything else. You know, this was a brand new team. Obviously, we had the guys that are part of that core group that we are. I'd imagine this team is going to look a lot different next year, the guys that are kind of leaving this clubhouse, so we'll see.
0: Yeah, so what does that mean?
1: Yeah, who are the guys leaving the clubhouse? Is it the 20 to 25% that Rob Thompson said last year, which was Castellanos, Jordan Romano, and it's the core guys you have to make changes with.
0: Yeah, but who are they going to move? Because Marsh, if you moved on from Marsh, that would, and Boehm, it's not enough to change anything, but it does drastically change two people that have been there for a long time.
1: Yeah.
0: They move on, but does it do enough? Stott at third base and Arise at second base makes a lot of sense. Arise would be their best hitter. I like that. Does it feel like Stott could be possibly moved? He's not making a lot of money. He plays good defensively. He's a 250 hitter that's going to give you about 10 home runs.
1: Right.
3: His defense saves him on this team because the defensive woes are just terrible overall.
0: He's really good defensively at third and second base. He can probably play shortstop. Maybe Trey Turner does go to the outfield.
1: He should play shortstop. Trey Turner should not be the shortstop of the Philadelphia Phillies. And until that gets through everybody's freaking mind, we ride with Trey. Like, dude, if he's the starting shortstop of the Phillies next year, I don't know how I'm going to react.
0: Well, there's, you know,
1: no
0: what though,
1: reason for it.
0: Even if he's in left field, he's still at the plate.
1: Still going to hit 240.
0: And he's going to hit first or second.
1: He's going to bat lead off, or they're going to do the stupid Kyle Schwarber lead off thing.
0: Yeah, they're not moving him down in the order. So, let's get Don Mattingly. So, Don Mattingly, yo, dude, why the hell are you starting Aaron Nola over Zach Wheeler? It starts with a question, and here is Don Mattingly's answer. Go ahead.
6: Don, you ended up having Wheeler available for a little bit of length. Was there any consideration in giving him the start?
7: Yeah, there was. We talked about, you know, both scenarios, and, you know, the group kind of came to the fact that felt like Knowles was on solid rest. If he can get us, you know, into the game at all and have Zach after that, obviously that didn't go that well.
0: It didn't. So
1: no.
0: Does this, I mean, and like, who's actually going to say, no, that was a good move? There's nobody that's going to say it. I feel like it's like we can just yell about it, but is there even really a debate? It's not. So did it even matter? Outside of going into the World Series with Don Mattingly, was he saving his job? Let's go with number two. So one of the big things coming out of the game, it's like, what's going to happen to the team? What's going to happen to the manager?
1: Right.
0: Here's question and answer with Don Mattingly.
10: Do you want to come back? Do you think you've earned the right to come back?
7: It's not the time to talk about anything like that. I'm not concerned about myself in this situation. I want the Phillies to do what, you know, they need to do to set themselves up for success. Yeah, I'm not really, you know, we'll see what, I don't know what, I don't really, it's like, my stuff doesn't really matter.
0: Well, so the blood wasn't even dry on the Phillies' loss, and Bob Nightingale's already tweeting stuff out.
1: No, he's got a whole
0: smile.
1: Article, dude. It's a whole article.
11: Dave already texted him about Alex Cora.
1: Yeah, exactly, because Dave's his boy. 12:40 this morning on USA Today. Phillies may need hard reset with Don Mattingly paying the price. You scrolled through the article a little bit, not blaming Mattingly because the bullpen was an issue, blah, blah, blah, blah. But here's a blurb from the article. Mattingly, who managed the Phillies for 5 months, will be gracefully dismissed likely in the coming week. The Phillies will announce the decision as a mutual parting and will offer Mattingly the chance to stay in the organization, perhaps as an advisor, where his son Preston is the GM under Dave Dombrowski, president of baseball operations. But his days of managing are over. The Phillies want new blood, new energy, a new voice. Alex Cora, who was fired by the Red Sox in April, checks all of the boxes.
0: All right, so let me ask this. Does Cora come in and say, no, we need to change it? Does he come in and say, Dave, he's a World Series manager.
1: Yeah.
0: Rob Thompson, I don't know if he carries the influence to say, hey, Dave, I need you to get rid of that. Boom. Like Dave Dombrowski felt like that he was the one. Like, I don't even know if he's listening to Rob Thompson. But Cora coming in has the resume of being, there's going to be a lot of teams that are interested in Alex Cora, including the Mets, a lot of teams. And if he picks the Phillies, he's going to have a lot more power because he's going to have conversations.
1: By the way,
0: like,
1: that
0: hey.
1: Was the fallout in Boston, was Alex Cora wanted power and their new GM was like, no.
0: Craig Breslow said no, right.
1: Yeah, and so that was the fallout that led to him leaving Boston. Is there going to be a power struggle with Dombrowski and Cora? Like, I don't know.
0: No, he wouldn't hire him. But going in, if I'm Cora, I'm interviewing the Phillies as much as the Phillies are interviewing him,
1: yeah.
0: Right? So that's why I want to know. Well, they're asking me my plan. I'm going to tell them what my plan is. And maybe that doesn't involve Bryson Stott. Maybe that doesn't involve Brandon Marsh.
1: They have an old team, dude.
0: Oh, my God.
1: This team got old fast. The daycare's all in their 30s. You're pushing mid-30s with Harper, Schwarber, and Turner.
11: And you won't have to worry about the Mets, though. They met it, and they made Andy Green the full-time manager.
1: That's
11: now,
1: right, yeah.
11: After going 37-38.
0: Well, they probably know that Cora's coming to Philadelphia. All right, coming up, we'll get your reaction, more voice memos, more phone calls. Get in, 610-632-0975. So we have what Howie Roseman said after being eliminated from the playoffs last year. Keep in mind, it's the year after they won a Super Bowl, and it's two Super Bowls in 3 years. His reaction to losing in the first round of the playoffs. And then we have Dombrowski, what he said after the Phillies were eliminated for the fourth straight year, taking step backwards every single year. We'll play it, and we'll contrast the different mentality of the two.
1: Great.
0: That's coming up next. It is Mark Salchunas.
1: And this is Andrew Salchunas. 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And I'm Andrew Salchunas here, your top headlines in Philadelphia. Phillies season is over. After losing 6-2 yesterday, Phillies made the decision to start Aaron Nola. That backfired. 3-run home run in the bottom of the first inning, and that was it. Phillies lose 6-2. Flyers losing overtime to the Devils yesterday, 3-2, but at least they got the point. Eagles taking on the Rams this Sunday at 1. 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
11: Basely Rodman.
12: That's awesome.
11: We're back, Marks and Salchunas. Our guy, Sean Rodman, he's doing two jobs back there. Nick has been cited, our associate producer, so he probably should be here right around now. But Rodden's back there doing YouTube and cutting up stuff and cutting up voice memos. And
12: so we have heard from him?
11: We have. He's alive.
12: We've made contact.
13: He texted me back. He said, I'm so sorry. I don't know what happened. We know what happened, buddy. The Phillies lost.
12: Overslept. It's happened.
11: Well, he's gonna have to be put on the stand.
12: Oh, yeah, no, he's got to pay the price.
11: Yeah.
12: I don't know what that price is, but he's got to pay it.
13: Someone get the brander out?
11: Yeah, no, I mean, like, he has to be questioned. Were you drinking? Did you have too much to drink? These things happen, but still, you know, it's a big morning on the show.
12: Hell yeah, man. Dude, it's the day after the season. The Philly season got eliminated. And the Eagles are about to play the Rams, and we're sounding alarms for them. Hell yeah, man.
13: It's been a bad week, guys.
12: Yeah, it sucks.
11: So this is going to be a great segment. 7:45, it's going to be even a better segment. World famous, award-winning hit list with Andrew Salchunas. Then your chance to win $1,000 at 8 o'clock, and Amy Fadul's here. Oh, there he is. Yeah, good morning, Nick. Nick is here. I'm glad he's safe.
12: He looks well rested.
11: He does. It doesn't look like he was drinking. When Ray was drinking the night before, Ray has the look of I was drinking the night
12: before.
11: Yeah,
12: he looked disheveled.
11: Right, right. So your chance to win $1,000. Amy's with us from 8 to 10 Fadul Friday. So I did this after Dave Dombrowski at his end of the year press conference last year, because I remember specifically, and this is how he always asks. They win a Super Bowl. They win a Super Bowl. He's going to enjoy it. If they don't, he's never going to be satisfied with that.
12: Right.
11: That's his job. And
12: which I respect and appreciate.
11: Me too. And it's also good messaging. And trust me, the Eagles are very aware of what Howie says up there and how it's taken. Mm-hmm. I don't know if Dave Dombrowski is aware or he just doesn't care. I just think he doesn't care, and he's probably not aware. So let's play Howie first. Eagles win a Super Bowl in 24. Last year, not a great end to the season. They made the playoffs. They won the division. Was anybody surprised that they lost?
12: No. No, they lost to the 49ers, 20-16?
11: The offense sucked.
12: The whole game.
11: Not a great year, but they made the playoffs, so it wasn't a disaster. Here's Howie after the season.
14: You know, if it doesn't end with confetti falling on our head, I don't feel like it's good enough. I know that we're not going to win the Super Bowl every year. I think I know that from a broad perspective, but I believe we can, you know, and I go into every offseason thinking we're going to do whatever it takes to win a Super Bowl, and when we fall short,
11: that's all I need.
12: Oh,
11: he's disappointed.
12: Yeah. He's disappointed. I know we're not going to win every year, but the way that year played out specifically, this wasn't a Howie's being Harry Hardo. They lost in the Super Bowl. No, it was a horrible season last year. Very painful to sit through. There were people in the media that were doing the whole, a lot of teams would want to be in their position, right? They win the Super Bowl and then they finish 11-6 the next year. Howie didn't feel that way.
11: No, he shouldn't. And neither should the fans. You should appreciate you won the Super Bowl. But you know how long that lasts? Doesn't last into the next year, that's for sure.
12: No.
11: When you lose like that, then it's like, all right, well, I'm 1 year away from maybe being on the hot seat of losing my job. So now listen to Dave Dombrowski. This was after last year. Would you say last season was similar to the Eagles season the same year? This year, certainly it was. This year was not a fun year.
12: No, this year was much more like last year for the Eagles, where I knew they had no shot of winning.
11: All right, so 2024, they lost to the Mets in the NLDS. That season sucked. They were
12: horrible.
11: So good before they went to London. Then they got back from London. You went into that Mets series knowing you're not going to win. That's the way I felt, and I hated it, and I wouldn't admit it. They lose to the Dodgers last year, and it wasn't a pathetic performance, but still was very disappointing. So you heard Howie, and this is a two-time Super Bowl champion with the Eagles, Howie. Here's Dave Dombrowski after the season ended last year.
15: The reality of it is we have a lot of solid players in our lineup. There was not a gaping hole. Now, Bader got hurt at the worst time he possibly could, right, for us. If he wouldn't have got hurt, would it have changed the series? I don't know. I wish we would have had a chance to try. That 4-3 game would have been different. We'd had speed on the base pass. We wouldn't have to pinch run. So you just never know about those things. I don't think we had at the end a gaping hole. Sometimes guys just have to do a little better than that they do. And you hope you get them hot at a particular time. And you look to get a little bit better here, a little bit better there.
11: It's almost not believable, the lack of urgency. And you know what he did last offseason? That was days after the season ended. That was his behavior.
12: Yeah. Adolis Garcia, Brad Keller.
11: Right. And that's it. And you know what, with Dave? Dave very much believes I did my job. Now it's a matter of the ball bouncing the right way, getting hot at the right moment, staying away from injuries and things like that. And that's baseball.
12: Yep.
11: He looks at, and he'll look at this season, that's baseball. Not, I didn't do a good enough job. Because the reality is, he didn't do a good enough job. The Phillies are where they are right now, which is eliminated from the playoffs. The biggest reason is Dave Dombrowski.
12: Yeah. No, it comes back to bring back the same core every single year. And is he surprised? Because I'm not surprised. You're not surprised.
11: I'm not surprised.
12: I know you had the positivity pledge going, but is anybody surprised that the Phillies, who almost historically collapsed, made the playoffs but then lost in three games, and it was because of a bullpen meltdown in game one, and then the bats showed no life in game three? Is anybody surprised by that? Because I remember that happening in 2025, in 2024, and in the final three games of 2023. Like, I remember all those moments. Does Dave Dombrowski not realize it? I don't know. Is he surprised that they got eliminated yesterday? Like, I would like...
11: I don't think it affects him at all.
12: Yeah, I don't know. Like, I don't know how you ask that question. It wouldn't be, are you surprised you got eliminated? But I don't know. Like, is there a way of asking, hey, what were your expectations going into the playoffs?
11: He's obviously disappointed, but like with Daryl Morey, Daryl Morey was very aware of the reaction of them losing again. Very aware.
12: Yeah.
11: Now, Dombrowski's done a better job than Morey as a GM. Do we agree with that?
12: Yeah.
13: Yeah, I would agree with that.
12: Yeah, they got to a World Series.
11: Yeah. So it's not the same. It's not an apples to oranges comparison. However, Morey was very aware of the pressure on him to win. I feel like Dave Dombrowski feels no pressure at all. That's the way he acted last offseason was, we're fine. We have a lot. He said we have a lot of solid players. What does that mean? You have solid players?
13: Deep team.
11: Yeah, I mean, it's...
12: Don't forget, that same press conference, he said, we just ran into a good club.
11: Remember, there's lots of them.
12: That entire press conference is like, we just ran into the Dodgers at the wrong time. They apologized to JT. It was... He sat there for 45 minutes as if he was having like a roundtable discussion at your local coffee shop.
11: And everybody was just smiling and being like, yeah.
12: Yeah.
11: Yeah.
12: Oh, there were Phillies fans. I'm not calling out Phillies fans like, oh, bad fan base. No, we're great. I love it. But there were Phillies fans that gobbled it up last year. I remember getting crap for being so angry when Dombrowski spoke. And I was like, well, you're not? You're not upset with this? It's the same story every year. Now what? If he says the same press conference, are we good to move on this time around?
11: And by the way, Andrew, you're going to have the same people on social media because that's where you're seeing it. Because there's very few people that will come up to you and say, hey, Dave's done a great job. Right. Lay off him.
12: That's true.
11: It's the people on social media that just want to argue with you about it because that's really what it is. It should be over. Dave Dombrowski got fired a year after they won a World Series in Boston. They fired him. He's had a run. It's been a successful run. It hasn't had a World Series. I'll still say his run is certainly more of a success than a failure. And we can have that whole conversation. But like, he gave it his best shot. The Phillies were there. When you go from losing the World Series, losing the NLCS, losing the Mets, and that was a pathetic loss, lose to the Dodgers, and now you've lost in the wild card to the Braves. Unless you're changing something different, coming back with the same lack of urgency offseason plan ain't going to fly, brother.
12: And, dude, honestly, John Middleton should hear it, too, because Middleton was the one that was parroting his words a week before the season started. That was the night with the wine glass where, you know, he's sloshing it all over the place, and he's talking about, oh, well, we got the ghost deck energy because we need to sign players and blah, blah, blah. Remember, like, that entire press conference?
11: Yeah.
12: He said the week of the season, right, redemption year after what happened last year losing in the NLDS in the first round. He said the same stuff Dombrowski said the week after the season ended. They apologized to JT. We outscored the Dodgers. We were one throw away, one swing away, one pitch away. That was the owner saying that as we were about to start the season. Instead of going into it saying, hey, we have a lot to prove after what happened last year. Your owner is complacent going into the season.
11: Yep, he sure is.
12: That was in March.
11: All right, and that's why you need to vote on the Twitter poll right now. We should have done it for 3 days. I'm going to have him rip up the Twitter poll again so we can do it for 3 days.
13: I was literally going to say that before we jump back in. I was like, damn, maybe I should have told John to do it through the weekend.
11: No, we should do it for as long as we can, and then I'm going to elect Ray. We're going to hand-deliver the results in an envelope. Ray is going to go down to Citizens Bank Park and hand-deliver it to the person at the front desk at the Phillies and say, this is for John Middleton. Can you please make sure that he gets this?
12: Yeah, but you know what? He can't look disheveled. Because they'll probably, if it's like Dylan or Vito are walking up to.
11: Yeah, no, don't send Vito.
12: They'll just put in the trash because they'll say, look at these psychos.
11: Ray needs to go very presentable after the show's over.
12: On Tuesday, not Monday.
11: Get
13: him when he's about to do a Temple basketball game.
12: Yes.
11: No, Tuesday after he's done, he's going to take it down. So let's rip up that Twitter poll. Let's do another one for as long as we can.
13: Rodman, you heard the man.
11: All right, coming up, the world famous hit list with Andrew Salchunas. You do not want to miss this. It is Mark Salchunas, 97.5. All right, let's talk about what's going on Bet Parks app right now. I'm telling you, man, it is something. 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
11: All right, we're back. It is Mark and Sal Chunas coming up at 8 o'clock. Your chance to win $1,000 followed by a FanDuel Friday. So stay tuned for that. We are going to influence John Middleton to fire Dave Dombrowski, or we're going to try. Because 9,000 votes is what it took Middleton to say, hey, I saw this Twitter poll from Todd Zielecki, and 60-some percent said they should sign Bryce Harper.
12: So we got to get that done again.
11: So what are we going to do? That's all we got to do. But before we get to all of that, we got to do the world famous hit list. What do we got?
33: The hit list.
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12: All right, we start a little Thursday night football. While the Phillies waterboarded us for 3 hours, the Cleveland Browns improved their record to 3-1 after they beat the Steelers. Good win for Cleveland yesterday. They beat Pittsburgh 27-24. And Aaron Rodgers is still the quarterback in Pittsburgh, which means we still have Rodgers content to play. Listen to this moment on the broadcast last night with Al and Herbie.
2: On him. Aaron looking over for the... He did this a lot against Cincinnati last week, kind of looking over the bench. Like,
3: Call it. He's not happy.
12: So Rodgers, you can hear him saying, call it! Just bleep and call it! Now, we don't know what the call it was. Was it call a timeout? Was it call a play?
11: I think it was the play.
12: But regardless, Aaron Rodgers yelling at Mike McCarthy. Don't forget, a couple weeks ago, after a bad loss, he took accountability by saying, I need to do a better job by getting Mike to call the right plays. Like, just awesome. Incredible. So, after that moment, the camera then cuts to McCarthy. So just Monday night, Nick Sirianni was clearly seen calling somebody the P word. Well, Mike McCarthy was clearly seen ripping a what a effing a-hole in response to Aaron Rodgers. So all is great for the Pittsburgh Steelers. McCarthy, it was so clear, was asked about it after the game.
4: There seemed to be some back and forth, at least on the broadcast, between, or at least Aaron got a little heated at times. What, did you feel like the communication was fine between the two?
5: Yeah, I think the biggest thing, Burton said something about some on the TV, but communication sometimes is not the best choice of words, but everybody's competing on the field. And I think, you know, what's said on the field, the way I grew up in this game, you know, usually stays on the field. That's not the case today. I understand that. But, any negative communication on my part, I wish I wouldn't use those words.
12: What's said on the field stays on the field. Yeah, not when there's cameras everywhere, dude. Like, what?
11: So, I mean, like, those kind of things do happen, but let's not act like that this is... The older Rodgers gets, the less he cares.
12: Yeah, crankier he gets.
6: Ornery old man.
12: Yeah.
11: Which is something, because when he was a younger old man, he was bad. So now that he's in his 40s, he don't have time for any of this stuff. And I don't think McCarthy has time for any of this stuff, too.
12: They thought this was going to work. Spoiler alert, it's not going to work.
11: Yeah, but you know what? They can still win 9 games and keep that streak.
12: They love it. Yeah, they love it there in Pittsburgh.
6: It's a typical Steelers year. They're 2-2 right now. Everything's on fire. And somehow by December, they'll be fighting for a wild card spot.
12: Yeah, and then Aaron Rodgers will walk, and then they'll get another veteran quarterback because they've been doing that.
6: Drew Aller next year, maybe.
12: Oh, yeah, exactly. I know they're excited there. All right, next we go to the ice. Flyers were once again on nationally televised game last night as they battled Joshua Harris and the New Jersey Devils. Devils win in overtime 3-2, so the Flyers got the all-important point. But during the game, that's where the story comes. ESPN had a rinkside reporter named AJ Malechko. She was a hockey player, Team USA women's team, and now she's doing sidelines for or side rinkside for ESPN. And she was able to catch up with Devils star player Jack Hughes. Hughes last season, Johnny, missed 18 games after a freak incident at a team dinner where he cut his hand with a knife.
11: I remember.
12: The team went 8-10 during that span, so maybe that's a bit of a touchy subject. Listen to this back and forth, because Malechko said, I'm going for it, baby.
7: We just got to keep building and keep going, and we got 40 minutes to go, so we got to keep working at it.
8: Well, it's great to see you healthy. It's wrap you in bubble wrap and use plastic cutlery this year. Does that sound good?
7: I mean, I think that's a weird joke, big game, but...
8: Well, no sense of humor here in a big game, but I appreciate that. Appreciate his time, and he had a good start here this season.
11: Wow, all right. So, that's awesome. Was that... All right, so let's evaluate that.
12: Not the right place, right time. Maybe we'll use some plastic cutlery.
11: Can I just have her part right there? I want to hear it again, because she's trying to be funny. Obviously, it's a sore spot. he got a lot of criticism for it, right? Like, they went 8-10. It screwed their season. And I don't know. Like, just play it, Austin. It wasn't wrong. Just
7: I mean, I think that's a weird joke, big game. But
11: no, what she said. I want to hear what she said.
8: No sense of humor here.
12: Go back to the joke.
11: Don't worry about it. All right. Yeah, I want to hear what she said. Because, like, I was... You're like, did she really just say that? And then his response takes away from that because it was very awkward.
12: And then she was not prepared for his response. She probably thought he was going to chuckle or something. And then she's like, not much humor. Didn't want to take the joke.
11: It's during a game and, right?
12: Yeah, you can't do that. That's bad.
11: When do you ever see, maybe because she's a former player, when do you ever see somebody that says anything but the canned questions?
12: Oh, no, especially in hockey.
11: Never.
12: You know, we got to get put more pucks on net.
11: Right.
12: All right, last story. And I'm going to let the anchor from KWQC News in Iowa to handle the lead.
11: All right.
0: Now to a story out of Clinton High School where a teacher is accused of offering students extra credit for money. According to state records, Stephanie Mullaly was a full-time substitute teacher for the Clinton Community School District. She was fired in May for allegedly violating the district's ethics policy. She reportedly told her students that she set up a GoFundMe account and said if they made cash donations, they could earn extra credit. According to a judge's findings, students contributed to the account. Online records show Mullaly launched a GoFundMe to pay for a trip to Ecuador for, quote, medical mission.
12: A medical mission? She ended up getting $140 before she stopped it because I think she realized this is stupid. What am I doing here? And now she's fired and without a job.
11: Like, think about how dumb you are to think that you're going to get away with that. And it's one thing if you're doing a GoFundMe to help somebody with cancer or for a legitimate cause, even then it's inappropriate. But, like, at least then you're trying to do good for somebody else and you're saying, hey, I'll give you extra credit. You just got to contribute. And these are children. So you can't do that with them. For a trip? For a vacation?
12: I'm going to Ecuador. And if you guys want extra credit, you want to bump that grade up from a B to an A?
11: But it said for a medical thing.
1: Yeah. BBL?
12: It was probably one of those, you know, I'm going out there to help people.
11: Well, I mean, was it that or was she going out there to get, like, it's like the Columbia trip.
12: No, it was vacation. It was vacation, but, you know, she was probably trying to go out there and help and volunteer and all that kind of stuff. But still, you can't.
11: That's incredible. I'm shocked that she got, because I saw a teacher lost their job somewhere earlier in the week for having an OnlyFans page. The guy, not the first teacher to have an OnlyFans page. Got discovered, and they got rid of her for it.
12: Nice.
11: Yeah, I mean, I can see why they would get rid of a teacher who is, you can just search her name on the internet and she's nude. That would seem like not a good thing.
12: Did you see what the Twitter account of Brayson Dunn posted yesterday?
11: No.
12: Oh, one of their listeners.
1: Miss Carey.
12: Miss Carey, she said that she painted her toenails blue and red for the Phillies, and Sean immediately said, can we get a pic of that? And she sent it in, and they tweeted it out.
11: And it's on the Twitter page?
12: Yeah.
1: Johnny March, you know who tweeted that out.
12: Yeah, Sean.
11: No, Sean Brace salivates at women's feet. He likes stockings and heels. He has a legit foot fetish.
3: I heard the story of him smoking the cigarette off the foot. I'm good.
11: Yeah. In between the toes. Andrew, I worked with a guy. I don't know if you heard me tell the story. I'll leave his name out of it. He used to pay women. He would dunk their foot in like soup or a beverage and then drink it. No, legit. Legit.
12: When you say work with this person in this industry?
11: No. Oh, it was the restaurant industry. Actually, he was.
3: So he had the soup on hand.
11: Yeah. And there was good looking girls and he would pay him like $20. She put her foot in tomato soup and then he chugged it.
3: Oh, I don't even like tomato soup like that.
12: Oh, God.
11: Yeah.
12: There's a world out there that, man, God bless you guys. You know,
11: I got to find this right here.
12: Whatever works.
11: All right. All right. Coming up. Amy Fadul. First of all, your chance to win $1,000 is coming up next. Don't forget about that. But also, Amy Fadul, she was working post-game last night. Her reaction, the Phillies go down, and they go down hard. We discuss coming up next. It is Mark Salchunas, 97.5.
12: And I'm Andrew Salchunas here. Top headlines of Philadelphia Phillies. Their season comes to an end. They lose to the Braves yesterday 6-2. The Flyers fall in overtime yesterday. At least they got the point.
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1: All right, we are back. It is a Loser Friday. Marks and Sal Tunis, 97.5 The Fanatic, joined by Amy Fadul, coming up here in 1 second as the Phillies lose and they go down. They just go down like chumps. Braves advance, Phillies go home. What does Dave Dombrowski have to say about all of this? We'll find out. But before we talk about all that, we got to give you a chance to win $1,000. What do we got?
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1: 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The short code is 45911. Text it to that. Get on the Fanatic app, damn it. All right. We are back. Andrew Salchunas, along with me, John Marks, joining us in studio as she does most Fridays. She was up working late doing the post game. Her name is Amy Fadul.
4: That's right. Yeah, we did post game until after midnight.
3: We didn't get to have a quartet this time.
4: No,
3: I love the video of Barkan and Ricky. Singing.
4: So that's just like a little glimpse into what it's like sometimes to watch games with the crew.
3: Yeah,
4: I sent a video out. We have a Fanatic chat, and I sent one out. Playing music. We try to keep the vibes high, and so they make up songs. We have like an Alvarado song. We have.
3: Did you see the Bone video?
1: No.
3: Can you grab that,
4: Bomer,
3: please?
4: Bomer. Oh, it's great. There's a bunch of parody songs.
3: Ricky sang. It was Ricky.
4: Ricky doesn't.
3: Michael Barkan.
4: Like, I don't know the words as well because he wasn't as. He's like a guy that just enjoys it. But so Sean Kane, the producer of the shows, he comes up with the lyrics with Ben Davis, comes up with the lyrics, and Michael Barkan comes up with the lyrics. And they all sang it at the end of game two because. Alec Bohm was
3: a homer.
4: Homer. We have to, like, again, when it's like 162, you gotta like have find ways to kind of like keep it entertaining and keep it lively. And these guys come up with a song. They have like a Alvarado is like to the Eagles song, Desperado. That's a fun one.
1: Sounds like a hoot.
4: You go insane. It's late nights. It's long days.
3: It's the Phillies.
4: It's good.
1: It's the Phillies, right? That.
4: But this was a positive song. The homer hit a homer bomer.
1: But by the way,
4: bring us an RBI.
1: Do you have an agent or a PR person working with you now? Being that you're Amy Fadul, who was apparently very good friends with LeBron James,
4: yes,
1: collaborating with LeBron James on Instagram. What is that?
4: I was featured. That LeBron posted about Media Day, and we were lucky enough to get a sit down with him. Very fortunate to do that. Super impressive. No surprise there. And then all of a sudden, there's a picture. They had a lot of people taking pictures, obviously.
1: Finely oiled machine, LeBron James, from what I heard. Yeah. 9 o'clock hour, we'll talk about that, because I'm fascinated with that media day we were talking about earlier in the week. All right, so you were doing post-game last night. So in hindsight, it's easy to say, why would you start Aaron Nola when you have... Yeah. How many 68 pitches?
4: 68 for Wheeler.
3: Yeah, he pitched
1: 68 pitches.
3: Innings.
1: Pitches 4 innings. I didn't know how much they were gonna allow him to pitch. If he was gonna give you close to 70 pitches, why wouldn't you start him?
4: Yeah, that's obviously the number one question. Mattingly was asked that almost from the jump, and he was just like, "Yeah, you know, that was the conversation."
1: Let's play it. Here's Don Mattingly after the game.
4: Perfect.
5: Don, you ended up having Wheeler available for a little bit of length. Was there any consideration in giving him the start?
6: Yeah, there was. We talked about, you know, both scenarios, and, you know, the group kind of came to the fact that felt like Knowles was on solid rest. If he can get us, you know, into the game at all and have Zach after that, obviously that didn't go that well.
3: No, it didn't go all that well, Don.
1: All right, so let's go inside the conversation. Like, all right, so we could start Nola or we could start Wheeler. Now, Zach can give us about 70 pitches, but we could have Nola, who is

0: a little bit more rested. Let's go with Noah so then we can get to Wheeler later on in the game.
1: It's because they DFA'd Taiwan Walker earlier this year. That's why they wanted to go with Noah too.
2: Yeah, I think it's one of those things that it seemed like an okay decision on paper. You looked at it and you thought, oh, I get what you're saying. I understand you. If you're having like a meeting with someone, you're like, I understand what you're saying, but that's not a good call. Like, I get what you're saying. I understand the short rest. I understand that Nola has pitched well in September at times. I understand that he is your workhorse. He's the guy that's, you know, that was drafted by your team 12 years ago. I get all those things, but you have Zach Wheeler at your disposal. The problem is that no matter it was 3-0, 2-0, 1-0, it wasn't Gwynn.
0: Right.
2: I think that, like, that's glaring. And so when we see Nola go out and then struggle, and then you see Wheeler come in, that's what's so glaring about it, right? It's more glaring because you had a chance to at least make it, even if Wheeler didn't have his best stuff right away, because in the first inning, he was okay in the third. Obviously, he gave up the home run to Albies in the fourth, but he settled in after that, struck out three, and you thought, okay, well, that you could have lived with that.
0: Right, you weren't winning with the offense with what they're doing anyway, but they lost the series when they didn't clinch on Saturday night in the regular season, because then you couldn't set up your rotation. If you would have had Wheeler,
2: that's 100%.
0: Sanchez, and Lizardo, 1-2-3, you'd beat the Braves.
2: Well, and I think that there's a different mentality with this team when they're at bat and they're down 3-0. 3-0 from the jump. 3-0. It was the first inning. Like,
1: I've seen from it, the jump. I've seen that for 2 or 3 years changes, now with this baseball team, where if they go down early,
2: changes the complexion.
1: Look, I've seen them fight back in games. I have, where a run is scored late, and then they need to try to tie it or win it in the bottom eighth or bottom of the ninth inning. I've seen it happen, but I've also seen time and time again when this team has an early deficit, it's almost like, all right, we're back at it tomorrow. We'll take care of business tomorrow. This was a freaking playoff game, and the at-bats were putrid.
2: I mean,
3: there is no tomorrow.
1: No, there is none. And literally yesterday, their only runs were slap ground balls.
2: Yeah, the only hard hit balls, I think, were from Kyle Schwarber. I think when you watch the game, no offense to Derek Hill, who obviously had one late. I think
1: that one didn't matter at that point.
2: Exactly. Yeah. But I mean, yeah, great. You did. Derek Hill, you did your job. You did your job. Brandon Marsh, you did your job. But I mean, at that point, the game was a foregone conclusion. Honestly, and I know you guys were watching with the rest of everybody else, you're thinking 3-0 in the first inning. That you thought, oh, that is a lot of runs for this offense.
1: No, for this team, it's a lot of runs.
2: It's a top payroll offense.
1: Yep.
2: It's a lot of runs, you thought.
0: I kept it.
2: That's what's disappointing.
0: I kept it positive because as long as it was just
2: you
0: need to chip away. And then Zach gave up. They give up 2 runs. It's 5-0. Even then, I'm lying to myself saying chip away.
1: But this is against Ray Kerr and Grant Hall. This isn't even
0: matter.
1: Against Sale.
0: It doesn't matter.
2: So Ray Kerr actually has been very successful against the Phillies. 9 2/3, hasn't given up a single earned run. He's had 3 outings against them. Good turnaround story. As soon as you saw that he was like the former 7-Eleven, you're like, well, this guy's going to go turn.
1: Right, right.
2: Yeah. Like, yep, that done. That stuff writes itself. But you thought, okay, I get it. And then Grant Holmes, who they ever thought that he was going to be the bulk pitcher. He was not. They chased him after 2. And then you have a myriad of nonsense. And then Chris Sale comes in. You thought, well, that's definitely the death knell.
0: Yeah. And soon as I saw,
2: going for the kill shot.
0: It was already over. But when he came in, it's like, all right, well, they're not messing around. They're not taking any chances.
2: Good job for Walt Weiss. Like, to your point, John, it really was lost at the end of the regular season when you messed around. You lost all of those games in a row and you couldn't clinch the wild card. So now you're having to piecemeal your lineup. You're not using relievers because you have no idea. Think about it. The only relievers they used in this, going into this game was Seth MacFarlane and Johan Duran. That's the only relievers they'd used in the previous two games.
0: Didn't Mazza pitch the one batter?
2: Yeah.
0: And they got him out of there?
2: Because they
0: weren't using their bullpen.
2: No, they were,
0: Bowen
2: because they
0: pitched,
2: knew what
0: Bowen
2: it was like.
0: That and mop up
2: whatever,
0: last
2: like
0: night.
2: That's.
0: Yeah, but they did. But to your point, they didn't say, hey, we need to get 6 innings so we can have Madsen, Romero. There was no bridge.
2: There was
0: to
2: no
0: Durant.
2: Setup.
0: No.
2: There was no setup because of that. Even in games 1 and 2, there was no setup because of that. Everything was off kilter. And so you were thinking, I think that, you know, the optimism in me was thinking if you could just get this series, you could maybe have a chance to set things up. And then you see Chris Wheeler come in. I'm like, okay. How would it have worked for the Dodgers? How would that series have worked?
0: They were never, this team was never winning anything. Even if you would have escaped the game last night,
2: right.
0: The team's not good enough.
2: It wasn't.
1: Them shooting themselves in the foot over and over and over again the final week and a half of the season.
2: I did try to take a little bit when I was talking about positivity. I was like, well, at least they're the only ones to go 3 in the wild card series.
1: So Dombrowski will say that too.
2: So you thought like, well, there's a chance, right? You thought there was a chance. And then you look at it and you think, because I don't think the Braves are like, I don't think you look at the Braves and think, well, they're taking down the Dodgers or they're going to take down the Padres or whomever gets out of that Brewers series. But I look at the Phillies and think, you weren't even better than a slightly above average Braves team.
0: Not good enough. And now the questions are, very quickly do you go from the series in the game to fire Dave Dombrowski, right? Like immediately, I mean, the game was barely over and people were already firing Dave Dombrowski.
2: I mean, they fired him probably like 6 months ago,
0: yeah,
2: to be
0: agreed.
2: Honest.
0: But so now you ask the question, and they were being asked the question,
2: mm-hmm.
0: What's next? Let's do the Bryce Harper cut. Yeah, Bryce Harper's asked after the game about, and it's a good question from Todd Zielecki. Here it is.
3: This group gets older that it might not happen just because, guys get older and performance starts to fade at some point.
4: I don't know. Can't really answer that question. We haven't played the games for next year or anything else, so each year is so different than the year before, so I don't really put stock into years before or what happened or anything else. This was a brand new team. Obviously, we had the guys that are part of that core group that we are. I'd imagine this team's going to look a lot different next year, the guys that are kind of leaving this clubhouse. So we'll see.
0: Does it look a lot different because Bohm's not going to be re-signed? What else? Does that mean that they're trading Marsh?
2: We talked about it at the very end of the show. We go over kind of the free agents, and there's names on there. You're like, oh, yeah. No. Adolis Garcia is a free agent. Obviously, Luis Arraez is a free agent. That would be somebody I'm sure they would be interested in bringing back. Yeah. But you wonder what that's going to make everything look like in the infield because Bryce Harper is going back to first base. Alec Bohm is really the only notable free agent for them that's a starter. Those are two starters, Luis Arraez and Alec Bohm. But Jose Alvarado, no, we're good. Odolis Garcia, that was a flyer. No thanks. There wasn't anything. So I understand what he's saying. I think it is going to look a lot different.
0: Is it though?
2: I think that his point is that it has to.
0: Yeah, but that's not going to be different. Bohm leaving's not making it different. Arraez can play second. Stott can play third. Looking a lot different is
2: I'm going to need we're trading shortstop.
0: Well, I mean, but then you're moving Trey Turner to left field, and his bat's still in the lineup, which is the biggest problem. But here's what makes it look different. Dave Dombrowski pulls a Howie Roseman and says, I got to figure out a way to trade Trey Turner. I know he's got a no trade clause, but I don't care. We're going to figure it out. You can't just let Bohm leave and let the rest of the team
2: stay. I think that's the answer. And we talked about that a little bit late on the post game. It was like, I understand that they all have no trade. The big three have no trade clauses. Right. There's no surprise there. Sometimes a player might want to waive that because he needs a change of scenery.
1: Trey Turner does not want to be.
2: Trey Turner when Trey Turner said last night that it is hard to score runs in the postseason because you're facing the best arms. The amount of whiplash that we all looked at so we have television returns we can watch. It was like, because we can listen and we kind of take notes. And then we all looked up and we're like, wow.
1: Yeah, the Yankees scored 8 runs in a game. Like, the White Sox scored 4 runs in the first inning of a baseball game.
2: That's a factually true thing. Yes, it is harder. You don't see these 11-0 games all the time. But my God, man, they're paying you $300 million.
1: And earlier in the year, Alec Bohm, remember when he was struggling? He goes, we've been facing a lot of really good pitchers recently.
2: And you can't say that, friend.
1: We get that, bro. Like, yeah, you guys are in the freaking major leagues. Of course you're facing good pitching.
0: When you make the playoffs, guess who you're going to be facing?
1: Better teams.
0: Better pitchers. And what's happened? So, Amy, the last 5 years.
2: It's wild to me.
0: I saw this graphic from your postgame last night. Last 5 postseason eliminations. Loss in the World Series, loss in the NLCS, then you had the NLDS, and the collapse against the Diamondbacks in 23 was really, really bad, but it looks that much better because they've went backwards since then. The loss to the Mets was brutal.
2: Brutal.
0: Dodgers was a competitive series last year.
2: Agreed.
0: And then this year, the Braves are losing the wild card round. You're going in the wrong direction. The last 5 postseason elimination games, they've averaged 1.4 runs per game. What don't you understand about the problem with this team being timely hitting? And Dave Dombrowski had zero urgency after last season to improve the team.
2: When they went out, and we saw it, and we saw like, oh, they're going to get somebody, to play in the outfield. They're taking a flyer on a guy that hasn't, really benefited in any way from offense at all in Adolis Garcia. That was the signing in the outfield. Maybe he'll return to who he was 3 years ago. No, he did not. Or 2 years ago. No, he did not.
1: So, but, same with Kepler the year before that.
2: Austin Hayes.
1: That was 5 years prior. Austin Hayes.
2: It's always been Merrifield. Like, we're going to just try like this guy and this guy. And that's not, these Band-Aids are not the end-all be-all.
1: No.
2: But that's more, to John's point, that's more symptomatic of the way that they've had. And it's interesting because Ruben brought it up first. Otherwise, I would not have brought it on because he's obviously works with us. But he brought it up first. It reminded him of what everybody else was reminded of, 2008 to 2012.
1: Yep.
2: And so when he brought it up, you know, I circled back and I was like, Ruben, how challenging is that? Because you're seeing it happen in real life. In real time, you're seeing World Series, NLCS, NLDS, NLDS, wild card. You're going the wrong way.
0: And you know what Ruben did? He tried to fight it.
2: Yeah.
0: Now, he had that the team that won 102 games.
2: Exactly.
0: He was aggressive in making moves. Dave Dombrowski, we literally played the cut after last season. Oh, we have a lot of solid players on our team. And if the ball goes to the other side of home plate, he'd say Bader was a good pickup. If he doesn't get injured, who knows what happens? The level of urgency.
2: Yeah.
0: We played
2: it's just not there.
0: We played Howie Roseman after losing last year and how he reacted. And then we played Dave Dombrowski. You would have thought Dave Dombrowski was the five-time World Series champion.
2: Look at the Sixers. Mike Gansey comes on and said, we are not in any position to win anything right now.
1: Right.
2: That's like his opening press conference. His opening press conference, I just got here, have been here for 5 minutes and said, nah, this team doesn't look good.
1: No, we got swept in the second round.
2: Which is a factually true statement. The thing is, you cannot look at Philadelphia fans and tell them it's not raining. We can all look up in the sky. We all see the clouds. We all see the rain falling on our face. Don't do that to us.
0: But that's what he's going to do. That's what Dombrowski's going to do. Do you agree?
2: Yeah, I mean, I think he's going to try to spin it.
1: I think he's going to be cocky up there. He's going to be, you answer the question as to why I shouldn't be the president, or you answer the question as to why I should solve my job.
2: The question, or whatever, however you want to phrase it to him, is, I understand that you made some moves. You have to make wholesale changes. There is nothing about this team. You mentioned that's the last five postseasons. Go back to the last 13 postseason games, which is game six of 2023. They're 3-10.
1: Yeah.
2: They average three runs in 13 games, an average of three runs. Their OPS is in the toilet. Their batting average is 200 and I think it's like 203. In 13 postseason games, your batting average is the Mendoza line.
1: Well, and Amy, you mentioned, you know, these pieces that they're adding, Garcia and Merrifield and all those
2: flyers.
1: Guys. But you've also kept the core that have had those struggles. Like those numbers that you just gave, seven of the guys in the starting lineup have been here. It's been Real Muto. It's been Harper. It's been Turner. It's been Stott. Bohm.
2: Turner.
1: It's been Schwarber. It's been Marsh. You name it. These guys have all been here. It's the same story.
2: Turner had the comment last night, and he was just like, you know, what it means to change offense or something about the offense. And he was like, what was different about the offense? He's like, me. Like, and he did say, like, I was really bad this year. Three postseasons. That's 186.
1: Yeah, he is the right-handed bat we've been looking for.
5: $300 million, by the way.
2: Yeah, one extra base hit in the last three postseasons. Do you know when it was?
1: Game two. He let off the double.
2: That's it.
1: Yeah.
2: That's his only extra base hit in three straight postseasons. And it happened 2 days ago.
1: He's won for his last 16 in the postseason.
0: So,
2: what are we doing?
0: All right, so, Amy, lock the Dombrowski's back. No question, lock.
2: I mean, I honestly think you have such a great idea. Because I think that there are a lot of owners that don't care about what the fans think. I do not think that's the case here in Philadelphia. I think John Middleton, being a fan, growing up here, this is his team. This is his baby. There's one thing that they've never doubted to do is pay players. Now you have to trust a guy to pay the right players. I think John Middleton realizes that he can't keep you can't keep trotting this guy out thinking the results are going to be different. I don't think he's going to be back.
0: You don't?
2: I don't.
0: Wow. So you think that Middleton...
2: We'll make it.
0: Wow. Through. Okay.
2: I do. I think that he reads the room.
0: That's the right move to make. And I did post game last night. And I said it last night. What would Jeffrey Lurie do? Jeffrey Lurie would not bring Dave Dombrowski back unless Dave Dombrowski pitched to him. Here's what I'm going to do to get us over the top. And he's not. But that's not what Dave Dombrowski is going to do.
2: Also, if I'm John Middleton and I'm coming, hey, here's what we have to do. If you think they moved off the Castellanos deal, they're going to have to eat money. You're selling a guy who has given you a blank checkbook to pay all of these players to then eat that money again. You ate the money with Walker. You ate the money with Castellanos.
1: Yep.
2: You ate the money with a bunch of other people that obviously still play, but not productive. So you're telling the guy who gave you that checkbook, give me one more chance. John Middleton has been successful in business for a myriad of reasons, one of which is his decision making. At the end of the day, I think he has to look at it and be like, that's just not a good investment anymore. I can't eat more money. Because you're going to have to eat, if you move off of one of these contracts, somehow convince these guys to waive the no trade or whatever, you're still going to eat some of the money.
0: So here's what we're doing, and we've actually ripped up a couple of polls on X.
1: How many do we have now?
0: Well, now it's the third one because we want it to last a couple days. Todd Zielecki had a poll. I got to pull it up right now. But John Middleton went on my old station, and he admitted that he was influenced by Todd Zielecki's poll, which had 9,553 votes. 83% of those people said that they want Bryce Harper and they want the Phillies to sign Bryce Harper. 2.7% said they want Manny Machado and they want to sign Manny Machado. So it was 83-2.7. And Middleton openly admitted that he called it. He said, let me get the quote right here. He said that tells you something about the poll. And he openly admitted that it influenced to do that. So we have a Twitter poll that says, should Dave Dombrowski be the president of baseball operations for the Phillies? Yes or no? And we want it to go for 5 days, just not for 4 hours on our show. Right. And we're going to hand deliver this to the Phillies office. If they have the press conference on Tuesday, we're going to do it on Monday. I'd like to do it on Monday so it doesn't get swallowed up with the Eagles on Monday. Whenever they're going to have the press conference, we're going to make sure that we hand deliver the poll results. But Ray's going to do it too.
2: Well, that's part of his penance.
0: Right. He's a young guy.
2: Part of his penance.
0: So he's going to deliver it down and say, please deliver this to John Middleton.
2: So he
0: can see it. And it'd be great if we got 25,000, 30,000, 40,000
2: votes. That shows
0: you.
2: I think that, and some people might look at that if you're not in Philadelphia and think, well, what in the world would an owner listen to the fans? A good owner would listen to the fans.
1: Hell yeah.
2: Good owners do listen to the fans. John Middleton knows this. Jeffrey Lurie knows this. These are guys that read the room. They know what's happening. This is your fan base. This is what makes your team successful. And so I don't understand why you wouldn't listen to that.
1: They saw the seats getting empty.
0: And that's when they know. You're absolutely right. Klentak, no one thought he would fire Klentak. And they fired Klentak and Gabe. And it was a little easier. Gabe, no one thought they were firing Klentak.
2: Oh, Gabe.
6: Love it.
2: Yeah, because they love...
6: I love Gabe Kaplan.
0: All right, coming up, more of this. Listen, we have some voice memos coming up as well. 610-632-0975. Your phone calls as well. Phillies lose in fantastic style. And Amy Fadul has me pumped up because she believes Dave Dombrowski could be dismissed. All right, we'll talk about it coming up next. Mark Salchunas, 97.5.
1: And this is Andrew Salchunas. College football underway. Time to see how your predictions are shaping up. 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And I'm Andrew Salchunas. Here are your top headlines in Philadelphia. Phillies lose to the Braves. Their season's over. Phillies lose 6-2. They go home. The Flyers, they lost last night 3-2 in overtime. They did get the point. Eagles getting set to take on the Rams 1:00. They may be without Devontae Smith. Tim McManus put out the tweet last night right around 7:00 that he may be out for this upcoming matchup against Los Angeles. 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

0: 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It is Mark Stalchunas, John Mark Sanchez Stalchunas, world famous Amy Fadul.
1: World famous.
2: I mean, LeBron James.
1: I am on his Instagram.
2: He said, oh my God, I get to sit down with Amy Fadul today.
0: Well, no, I mean, remember when we changed the name of 97.5 The Fanatic to 97.5 LeBron?
2: Yes.
0: There were conversations about 97.5 Fadul.
2: I agree.
0: The Fadul.
1: Still the F word, so.
0: Right, the alliteration.
1: See, there you go. Fadul's Fanatic.
0: All right, the 9 o'clock hour, Kevin DeGondi, 9 o'clock, yep. And then we'll talk about Media Day and LeBron and everything else. Because a lot of people said to me last night, I was hosting the post-game show on our YouTube.
1: Yes.
0: And I got a lot of comments. Just remember, LeBron's a 76er.
1: It was, you started to see that on social media, and people, like, even in, like, our newsroom last night, we were watching, because it was a bummer. I don't think people thought, like, well, they're going to win the World Series. You thought there was at least, like, an outside chance they could get past the Braves and maybe the Dodgers. Who knows? You like to have that hope, but there was at least, like, oh, there's LeBron here. This is maybe what we have to pay.
0: We can pivot.
1: Yeah.
0: But
1: that's our pay.
0: We want blood first before we pivot.
1: Of course we do.
2: Well, by the way, the Sixers don't start for, some time.
1: October 20th.
2: Yeah. So, we have the Eagles either make us feel better or worse.
1: But, like, you know how we like to do. We like to lie in it a little bit and really just make sure we're well covered. Well covered in it.
0: No, you have to feel the burn, right?
1: Yeah.
0: Like, after, like Ray, for instance. When Ray had the bad breakup with the ex-girlfriend, sometimes instead of being like, let me go out and find a new girlfriend so I don't feel the hurt. Sometimes you got to feel the pain to remember. So you don't choose the wrong person next time. I want to feel the burn. I want to feel the pain.
1: You got to live with it for a little bit.
0: You do. Like,
1: experience it.
2: I don't want to.
1: Let it.
3: John went from feeling positive vibes to now he wants to feel pain. Yeah. I'm worried about him, Junas.
0: But the point is that, like, I want John Middleton to feel the pain, too. Because bringing back Dave Dombrowski, it's one thing. Remember they fired Doug because they're like, all right, Doug, what's the plan to keep your job? And he's like, Press Taylor and Matt Burke and
1: And I'm going down with that ship.
0: And Jeffrey Lurie said, that's a bad idea. You're gone. Nick Sirianni said, fire the coordinators. I don't care. Yeah, fire the offensive coordinator. Bring your own guy in. What do you need me to do? Right? Dave Dombrowski doesn't come off to me as being a Nick Sirianni of, what do you need? I gotcha. So is he willing? Is the conversation happening? Hey, Dave, this ain't working, brother. We need to change our strategy. We need to be more aggressive in making trades. We got to consider, if coming back with the same core, you're going to have different players. But maybe making a difficult decision like, hey, Stott, we like you. We're going to trade you because we want to do something else. I don't know. I don't know exactly what the answer is.
1: There's things that I look at, and I think that those conversations are going to be had. I go back to something when you're faced with difficult decisions and you're trying to guess, and I use that in a loose term because I think that they're educated guesses. But when you're trying to see what people are going to do, you look in their history, right? There's nothing about John Middleton that has really said that he's an unsuccessful owner. Everything points to he's a successful owner. He's an owner he's willing to pay. He looks for the star power. He's invested in his team. He's locked in. You see him in there in the clubhouse. He's a guy that's at the games, right? So his history shows you that he is a wise businessman and is a cared owner. Like, he cares about this team. He wants it to be successful. So knowing that and going forward, it does not equate in my brain that he would let a gentleman who has not used his money wisely.
2: Yeah, his money.
1: That's his money, right? This is how the ownership works. Yes, I know that it's a group, but it's John Middleton's money. Yeah. It's a lot of it. And he's not used it wisely. There have been players that they've paid that have not lived up to the contracts that they still have to pay, even if they're not in a Phillies uniform. And there's current Phillies that they've had to pay that did not live up to it in whatever role that they were tasked with. So that conversation, if you're having it as a businessman, as me, Amy Fadul, is a businessman, the guy comes to me and says, well, I can do this. Unless it's some kind of miraculous thing that you already have in the works. And that another wrinkle is the collective bargaining agreement and what's going on with baseball.
0: No, it's such a good point, and it's something we didn't even talk about.
1: How can you fix something if there's nothing there?
0: We talked a little bit about today. I believe they play baseball next year, but they're not going to start spring training on time, which means they're not going to have free agency because there's going to be a lockout.
1: That's the wrinkle.
0: So how do you fix the team if you're not going to have free agency maybe till May?
1: Well, and the thing is, a lot of these guys that are going to be free agents are trying to get in now because they don't want the salary cap. So these deals, they want the players and their agents want them to happen. the owners are probably a little bit more reluctant. I don't think that John Middleton's in that. I think this is a guy that's shown you, if you show me that you can get me X, Y, and Z for this amount of dollars, I will try to make that move. The problem is, you look out on the free agent market, who's out there? Trades are what you're looking to do.
2: Yeah.
1: Trades
2: totally
1: are what you're looking to do.
2: Or you're calling up Aiden Miller and
1: right. I mean,
2: you know.
1: Sure. But that's not solving some of your giant crux of your issues. If it's trades you're looking to do, which is what they're going to have to do, the whole collective bargaining agreement really puts a wrinkle on that.
0: To your point, Dave Dombrowski, you can see the good things that he's done. You can see the bad things that he's done. But he's written enough big checks. I don't want to bail him out with another big check. Go do your freaking job and make a good trade.
1: Yeah,
0: Go out and improve yourself on the margins. You know, Pat Gillick missed on Jeff Jenkins, and he didn't have all hits. But Jason Worth turned into an all-star player, and they paid him $1 million when he came.
2: Victorino, Rule 5.
0: Victorino was a Rule 5 that they offered back to the Dodgers. So those moves that weren't necessarily considered big moves, he nailed. Dombrowski's got to nail a move that isn't an obvious, I'm gonna
1: and that's
0: write a
1: what
0: big
1: I mean.
0: Check.
1: So if you're having this conversation, if you're the owner and you're having it with your GM or your president of baseball operations, and he has something, listen, I know I can get this done. Maybe there's a flyer that could, but to me, that is, I don't know that I could have my full faith trust in this, because everything that you've shown in the last two seasons, none of it has come to fruition.
0: Andrew, we felt
1: not
0: like
1: a thing.
0: We felt like at the end of Maury, like it was time with Maury. It was time. Feels like the time with Dombrowski.
1: I don't see how you can look at this fan base and think we got to run it back because of the decisions that are made. That's really tough. This to Daryl Morey's the example. Again, Mike Gansey comes on day one. This is a team that's not going to win. We're not in a position right now to win. I can't remember the exact quote, but it's basically the gist of it.
2: And he trades Paul George.
0: Well, no, he talked about getting swept.
1: He goes, we got swept. This is not a team that's in a position to win right now. How can I say that we're in a position to win if we just got swept? It's a statement, and it's a true one. How are the Phillies in a position to win right now when they just lost to the Braves, and they lost, four of their last five games in the regular season?
2: Yeah. I mean, they screwed themselves over by not having Zach Wheeler available to pitch. I mean, they did this to themselves again. And as soon as they're down 3-0, it's not just talent. It's the freaking DNA of this baseball team.
0: Yep.
2: They peed themselves. As soon as Aaron Nola gave up the home run, did anyone think they were going to come back? Truthfully think that they were going to come back. One thing if you thought they were going to chip away and make it a ball game.
1: Yeah.
2: I mean, as soon as that home run was hit, I literally turned the ray last night and said, that's it. We might as well drink our Coronas while we're here, because that's all we got going for us.
3: Keep them coming.
1: It was very defeating, and I think that you looked at the approaches at the plate after that, and it was just like, I got to hit the home run.
2: Yeah.
1: I got to get, which is great. I get it. But at the same time, you look at the Brewers, they're not doing that.
0: But when they were
1: Padres aren't doing. Padres look great, by the way.
0: The Padres might win the National League.
1: They look awfully good.
0: But the Phillies turned the season around in the second half when they needed to turn around it again.
1: August.
0: When after they traded for Arraez and they started walking. Bryce Harper was the different Bryce Harper being
1: walked
0: patient
1: over 100
0: at the plate.
1: Times.
0: But that's not Bryce Harper in the playoffs. Bryce Harper in the playoffs is
1: they didn't have Luis Arraez.
0: Right. I'm going to swing, but I don't think he would have done it anyway.
1: No.
0: I'm going to swing out of my cleats.
1: And
0: Bryce Harper.
1: The thing is, if you have one of those guys, him and Kyle Schwarber, I'm going to give them, they were the only ones that did really anything. I think there were some pitches I'm sure they're going to go back and look at, but they felt that pressure. We're the only offense, right? And Alec Boehm, I think, had over the last probably 6 weeks of the season was very good.
2: Oh, yeah.
1: But in my mind, if I'm in that clubhouse, Bryce Harper and Kyle Schwarber are our guys. And so if they feel that, if I feel that, I'm sure they're sitting around being like, well, we better get on base. And Kyle Schwarber did get on base. No one brought him home. They were 0-for-6 with runners in scoring position last night.
0: Yep. All right. We have some reaction on the Davis Honda text line. You can send a voice memo. Just leave your name and location. Go ahead.
4: Dan in Jersey here. Just a few questions for Mr. Dombrowski. Just wondering how fine the line you think is between 6-2.
0: Fine line.
4: And also between 94 and 88. And just one more, I'm really curious to hear you compare how this postseason ended to how last postseason ended, because considering how they both just sputtered out, there's, it's a really fine line between these two good clubs, don't you think?
0: Yep. Does Dave know that he's a soundboard?
1: Yeah.
0: Right?
2: He has no idea.
1: No, you think so? I think he does.
2: He's probably drinking cognac.
1: No, I think he does.
2: You think so?
1: I do.
0: Really?
1: You're asking if I think he knows or if he cares?
0: Okay, that's two separate questions.
2: Yeah.
1: I think he knows. I think that you can't. One, he's too smart for all of this stuff as far as like to not be aware, because I think that that's who he is. But I think that you can't work in Philadelphia and not have an idea what your perception is. I think that's true for athletes. I think it's true for coaches. And I think it's true for front office. I think here more than any other place, you can probably say New York is the other place as far as the actual crush of coverage. There's nothing like it. You see all these other places and you look at their media rooms. When you go in, you're like, oh, there's like no one in here. Philadelphia doesn't have that. No. The way that we cover our teams, the way that we consume the teams as fans, I think addicted. There's just no way anybody's immune to not knowing what the public perception is here in Philadelphia.
0: So Tim Kelly asked the question of more or less, tell Philly fans why you should be the guy doing the job going forward. And he gave up.
5: I'll let you answer that question.
1: Yeah, answer the question with a question. Don't do that.
0: Yeah, like, I'm Dave Dombrowski. I'm going to be in the Hall of Fame. Who are you? I'm not a...
1: It's a Doc Rivers answer is exactly what it is.
0: It is. I wonder, because he's going to be asked the same question. You can lock that up, that someone's going to ask that same question.
1: Why should you keep your job?
0: Is he willing to grovel a little bit? Because that's all we're really looking for, is a little bit of groveling.
1: Yeah, if he came out, you're right. I don't know that it would save him in a lot in the public eye, but if he came out, it would do something and said, listen, we took flyers on guys that did not pan out. We've paid some players that probably aren't living up to their contract. He had no problem calling Bryce Harper out.
2: Yeah, yeah.
1: Let's face it. He had no problem. Bryce Harper had a great season. Bryce Harper is a 300-plus hitter in the postseason in his career. Trey Turner in his career is not a 300 hitter. No. In the postseason. And right now as a Philly, he's a 200 hitter in the postseason. In the last three postseasons, he's below that. You need to start calling out everyone else. You had no problem calling out your star. We saw what that turned into. Whatever. Maybe you thought it was going to light a fire in him. I don't know why you did it. But if you can't come through and say, should you keep your job and be like, listen.
2: Yeah, it starts with him.
1: I messed up.
0: Yeah, you know what I think that was? Boris was being annoying with wanting a new contract. Well,
6: If he becomes elite or he continues to be good.
1: When you let outside stuff or other stuff trickle over into things like that, then you're not doing your job, in my opinion.
0: No, you're right, but that's where he is at this point.
1: I get it.
0: He is so friggin' above anything we've seen before. He knows he's a Hall of Famer. That's the way he behaves.
1: Just because you've done
0: so
1: it.
0: So sick of it.
1: Again, he's Doc Rivers in this scenario. Doc Rivers basically skates around on that Celtics series.
2: Hell yeah.
1: Everyone knows this. We know what his record is, though, Doc Rivers, right? We know, and we saw it up close. Dave Dombrowski comes in, you're like, I know what your record is. I get it. But we've seen it up close now, and
0: it's a great comp.
1: It's like a Monet, right? You know, it's like it looks really good from far away, and you get up close, you're like, well, this is just a bunch of splotches.
2: Yeah.
1: It doesn't look very good at all. I got to be farther away.
2: Yeah.
1: Like, you need Dave Dombrowski. You can go out to, like, you know, Seattle. That's going to look much better for us.
0: And it's so true. And just remember this. They won a World Series with him at the helm in Boston. They fired him the next year.
1: There's probably a reason behind that.
0: Yeah. And there's a reason why the Phillies have had some success with him. He does a good job. Yeah. But then, like, the run should be over. He's had his run. He's had his chance.
1: Yeah, it's Daryl Morey.
2: By the way, I'm glad they ended up losing 6-2 yesterday, because, you know, if they lost 3-0, it would have been, it was just one bad pitch.
1: Because then it was like, oh, we were right there. Because that's what it was against the Dodgers. And you brought it up earlier, Johnny. Like, yes, the Dodgers series was more competitive. It didn't end any better. But you felt a little bit different. You thought, all right, well, maybe if they make a couple different moves. Of course, they didn't make any of the different moves. There was no moves made.
0: That's a problem.
1: But you really thought, like, if they made like one or two, all right, we're right there. And the Dodgers won the World Series.
2: They swapped Chase Wright Castellanos for Chase Wright worst. Adolis Garcia.
1: Who didn't even play.
0: Yeah, $30 million to not play right field between the two of them.
1: Awesome. Brilliant.
0: It's unbelievable. And we played the Howie cut earlier. Howie would have been, I'm not going to be able to sleep until, because if you're that close, like Dave Dombrowski was saying after the Dodgers series, don't you even have more urgency to make
1: like,
0: a move
1: we're
0: or two?
1: Right there. We were right there. We played well against the best team in baseball last year. We were right there. If we have a couple different moves, maybe things are different. Right, maybe things are different.
0: That is not how he
1: feels. I do think Howie Roseman has learned from his mistakes, and that's a really important distinction between him and any other general manager that we're talking about. Because if you remember, Howie Roseman did not have an initial draft history. We all know about the fireman and everything else. Then he gets jettisoned, and Chip Kelly comes in, and then he comes back. I think he learned from things, but I think he is also really aware of how the news cycle is here in Philadelphia. It's what have you done for me lately? And Howie Roseman keeps on doing. They've won the Super Bowl, right? So they don't be like, oh, we won that Super Bowl. We're good.
0: Because he knows it doesn't last. We want to
1: exactly
0: fire.
1: Right.
0: We want to fire and bench people the next year after a Super
1: Bowl. Exactly. They wanted to fire Sirianni two seasons ago.
2: Yeah. Damn right, man. Damn
1: he was
2: right.
1: Like, you guys. And then Howie's like, you're right. I'm sorry. I know what you're talking about. I get it. We'll fix it. We're going to fix it. And they did fix it.
0: They did.
1: And they did fix
0: They're
1: it.
0: They're so good.
2: By the way, you always do a great job, Johnny, at telling people you can watch the show on YouTube or listen and all that kind of stuff. A lot of people on YouTube this morning. A lot of people sharing the energy of anger and vitriol directed toward the Philadelphia Phillies. So I just want to shout out everybody that's a part of the show.
3: Yeah, make that 600.
1: Shout out.
0: And that's why when you're working from home, you don't be like, oh, well, no, watch YouTube, log on, subscribe to 98.
2: Natalie P. chimes in saying comparing someone to Doc Rivers might be the biggest insult ever in sports.
0: It's a great comparison.
2: It's a great comp.
0: And then he gets in the Hall of Fame. He was talking about it the last time he talked. He's like, I'm a Hall of Famer.
2: Yeah,
0: I don't have
1: Doc
0: anything
1: Rivers.
0: Else to prove. I'm
1: He's
0: a champion
1: guy,
0: and I'm a Hall of Famer.
1: When Doc Rivers is going to sign something, if he ever signs something, you can guarantee he's putting HOF after that. Guarantee it. And people are going to be like, he played? He's a Hall of Famer? They're not going to remember that he went in as a coach as a Hall of Famer.
0: Nope. All right. It is Friday. And on Fridays, typically with Amy, it's time for the Marks and Sal Chunas Wine of the Week. We give you four wines. You vote for what wine is the best. You can go to our poll on X, 97.5 The Fanatic. You can also text the Davis Honda text line, 610-632-0975. And just give us who you think should win. All right, so who is the wine of the week? Is it choice A, Andrew Salchunas?
3: Yes.
0: Whining about boogers on the wall of the fourth floor bathroom.
3: John, I know you've worked at the Fanatic many years. Good to have you back. And I know that you already know of this issue that takes place in the fourth floor stall. I have already informed you that I will be a candidate for wine of the week after this minute or so, but a righteous wine, because I need to understand how, as grown men, right? It's a public bathroom, but we are grown men. There are no little kids that work here or walk around the halls of One Bala Plaza. Why, as a grown man, do you still feel the need to pick your nose when you are using the urinal, and instead of going to the paper towel that is right behind you, disposing of it on said paper towel and putting it in the trash can? No, you say the wall is a good place to put it.
0: That's a good way to stop right
3: who's
0: there.
3: Who's the youngest person here?
0: Yeah, you can stop it, Austin. All right. And he's going to pull in the other ones here.
2: Righteous wine.
0: Well, it's something I've talked about even in my other job where people were doing the same thing at the other job. What's the fascination? Like, eat the booger before you flick it on the wall. Sorry. I don't need your boogers on the wall. It's just weird that people do that.
1: I don't understand what's happening in the men's room.
2: At the urinal, they pick and they stick. They pick and stick.
0: So, and Amy and people were complaining last time we talked when Andrew did this earlier in the week. Come wintertime when it gets cold out, there will be bloody boogers on the wall. I'm not kidding. I don't do it.
1: What is wrong
2: it's every year.
1: With people?
0: It's this bathroom. It's
1: what
0: men.
1: Is wrong with men?
2: It's every year.
1: I didn't say people because I'm not lumping us
2: in. But not all men because I'm not putting my boogers
1: on the
2: wall.
1: Well, it's in the men's room. You know what's not happening in the women's room? That.
0: All right. So that's Andrew. Is it choice B, unfiltered host Ricky Pitalico? There was a lot of whining going on here, but Colarulo constantly whines. So he made the Phillies prediction, and they're making fun of him, and there's a text line that makes fun. Here it is. Go ahead.
7: And Ricky was a jinx, saying they're going to win the World Series. Okay.
8: What an idiot.
9: Okay. Yeah, let me tell you something, pal. Listen.
10: I'm down on the Phillies.
9: Can you stop? I'm trying to make a point, and you're playing games over there, cartoon boy.
10: We have a good club.
9: Are you done?
2: That was Nick.
9: Can you please tell everybody that I made the prediction in April?
2: Wait, hold on.
9: Either stand on it or don't. But you can't keep going back to, I'm just sticking to my prediction from April. No, either you believe it or you don't believe it. Are they winning the World Series or not? Go on record right now.
10: I'm sticking to what I said.
0: He didn't believe it.
2: No. Yeah, three games later.
1: Obviously, it changed his mind.
0: Yeah, well, like, you have new information. It's okay to change your mind. Okay. He refused to move off of it, which was like, all right, that's what you want to do. You didn't believe it.
3: Let me tell you something, pal.
2: Yeah, that was great.
1: Exactly.
0: All right, it's a choice C, Stephen A. Smith. He's whining about Puka Nacua not playing because he's not 100%.
9: They said he could have been out there, but you know what? He's just not feeling as explosive as he wants to feel, and that's why he hasn't played out there. Well, I got news for you. There's only 17 games in the season, my brother. Get your ass out there, okay? Get your ass out there. Last time I said you're getting a check. They ain't saying you got to be 100%. Puka Nacua, you understand what I'm saying? You've been a distraction off the damn field. We don't talk about it. We don't bring it up. But we expect to see you on the field. Now, you hurt, you hurt. But when you're sitting up there and people are saying that you can play, but you're just not 100%, well, who the hell is 100% on an NFL field after week one?
0: Well, probably more than week five or week 10 or week 15.
1: Yeah, I guess I missed all of those really tough football games that Stephen A. played in when he was growing up.
2: Good news is Puka Nacua.
1: Year, like Winston-Salem State. Stop it.
0: Allegedly.
1: Yeah.
2: Good news is Nacua will make Stephen A. happy by playing this Sunday against the Eagles.
1: Of course.
2: And correct. The Eagles will not have Devontae Smith.
3: Yeah, and mind you, he has battling in a hip injury. He's a wide receiver. I think he needs that to play the game.
2: Yeah.
0: Thank you, Austin. Choice D, midday host Sean Brace, whining about the media's coverage of LeBron James taking a helicopter to New York.
11: Folks, I need us to act like we've been here before. We are a major city. You might not know. This is not a town of 600. We have an international airport that has big planes. We also have helicopters. Yes, LeBron James is going to take a helicopter from time to time. Newsflash. Stop acting like we're some small town in Montana. You got all of Philadelphia media and Dave McMiniman from ESPN making a big deal about LeBron James and his helicopter. Oh, my goodness. Are you kidding me?
2: I didn't understand the outrage of people that were upset with the reporting of it. Like, it was just like,
1: I think it's a nothing burger. I agree with Sean.
0: I agree
1: Brace.
0: With Sean 100%.
1: It's like, yeah, why are we talking about this? Josh Harris takes a helicopter all the time.
2: Yeah, but then people were like furious. They're like, why are you even reporting on this? I don't know.
1: I think it's a silly thing. It's
0: okay to report on, but to make a big deal of it.
2: Right. It's not a
0: different
2: big deal.
0: Thing. Like, yeah, LeBron's going to be living in New York.
1: He also has a place here.
0: He's going to be here too. It just depends. He's a billionaire.
1: Yeah. My beef when people come up to me and be like, aren't you mad he's not here? And I'm like, has anything in his history showed you that he's not a professional?
0: No, that's an easy answer. No, I'm not bothered at all.
1: Exactly.
0: All right, choice A, Andrew. Choice B, Ricky Bowe. Choice C, Stephen A. Choice D, Sean again.
1: It's B.
0: 610-632-0975 or go to our poll on X at 975 The Fanatic. Coming up next, how is Kevin Nagandy handling the loss last night? Find out next. Kevin Nagandy of ESPN is after this. Don't go anywhere. But hey, listen, we're 8 days away. I've been talking about this walk for a long time now. Join me. It's coming up, and it's coming up quick. Next Saturday, it will be here, all right? We are walking. We're going to walk side by side to help heal one another and help fight suicide. So it is the Greater Philadelphia chapter of the American Foundation for Suicide Prevention. It is their Out of the Darkness community walk taking place next Saturday. So two Saturdays, October 10th, 9:30 to 11:30 at the Navy Yard. 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
3: I'm Austin Jones with your Birds Insider update. The Eagles welcome the L.A. Rams to town this Sunday for a 1 p.m. matchup. Injuries are starting to set in for the Eagles. Wide receiver Devontae Smith is not expected to play due to a hamstring injury, and linebacker Zach Bond has not practiced yet due to a concussion. For the Rams, wide receiver Puka Nacua did participate in practice for L.A. Head coach Nick Sirianni will hold his press conference today around 11:20, and practice for the Eagles will be held around 12:10. 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

0: with us, a Fadul Friday, as the Phillies are eliminated. Kevin Agande, ESPN, is going to join us coming up here in a second. So I had this idea where Todd Zielecki, not even 10,000 votes, when the Phillies were deciding who were going to sign Machado or Harper. And Amy, you'll remember, they had Machado in town.
1: Oh, yeah.
0: Didn't they put something up on the scoreboard in the outfield?
1: Yeah, when you're courting players for, you know, free agency, you kind of go out and pull out all the stops. So you put the lights on, you have stuff on the big board.
0: Because at the time, they didn't know Bryce would come here, and they didn't know really who they wanted. So
1: those were the two big free agents, right? It was Machado, and that was
0: the Phillies were going to buy one of them.
1: Yes.
0: And that was the hope. So I remember John Middleton went on radio and he said, Todd Zielecki, he had this Twitter poll, and then 82% said Bryce Harper. And you know what? As crazy it is to admit on the radio that a 9,000 vote Twitter poll heavily influenced your decision to sign Bryce Harper, it was the right move. Obviously, Manny Machado has been a good player in San Diego. Man, I don't know if that works out here.
2: He fits perfectly there.
1: Yeah, that's fine. It's much more his vibe.
0: He fits perfectly there. You're right. Yeah. And Bryce actually fits here, and it's worked out very well. So we put up the Twitter poll of, should Dave Dombrowski return as the president of baseball operations for the Phillies in 2027, hoping that we get more votes than the Todd Zielecki poll. So we're going to keep this open for a number of days, and we're all retweeting it because I'd like to get like 25,000 votes. And then we're going to hand deliver the results to John Middleton. We're going to take it down to the Phillies offices before the Dombrowski press conference and say, hey, we want you to see these results. Can you please give this to John Middleton? All right. Right now, 91% want Dave Dombrowski gone. They do not want him back. Right. If we can get this up there. So if you see this, go to 975 The Fanatic and vote on X and retweet it as well. Let's get like a 10,000 retweets so this gets a lot of play. All right. So I had suggested that Ray takes it down to the Phillies offices and hands it to him. He's balking at it. He's in the office already. He's like, yeah. Why am I doing it? Why don't you do it? I'm like, do I really need to explain why he's doing it and I'm not?
1: I don't know, but I got a contender for wine of the week. I'm just kidding.
0: Yeah, no, I mean, we definitely need wines of the week all the time.
2: That's right.
0: No, but seriously, like, Ray, how old's Ray? 26?
2: Something like that,
0: Ray's
2: yeah.
0: a full-time host at the station at 26, and it's well-deserved. Ray's great. I love Ray. Ray's awesome. He's my favorite. But also, Ray, you still need to earn your keep. Like, you've never really been initiated. You got the job. You worked hard. You're very talented. But I'm not taking this letter. You want me to take the letter down? I will if I really have to.
2: By the way, think of the headlines if you're Ray.
0: Well, that's what I'm saying. I'm giving
2: him a gift. Host Ray Dunn for the sake
1: delivers
2: of,
1: fan,
2: for the, sake
1: fan
2: of the
1: letter.
2: City. Yeah.
0: Last time he did this, it was with LeBron. And it's if LeBron signs here, what will you do? And his idea was, I'll do a once-a-week show on LeBron. And it's like, oh, gee, thanks, Ray. I got a tattoo of friggin' Nick Foles on my back, and you're going to do a show on LeBron once a week. Thanks
3: Ray has
0: a lot.
3: To get a LeBron tattoo.
0: And yeah, and Sean's got to get a LeBron tattoo. Ray's got to do a show once a week on the Sixers. That is going to get coverage, and it's a good thing for him.
3: Should Ray have to get a Phillies Dombrowski tattoo?
0: Well, yes. He should. But, like,
1: that's
0: I don't know.
1: That's not a good punishment. No,
0: I would never. Believe me, Amy, I wish I don't have this stupid thing on my back. I have no other tattoos.
1: You come from a very educated place on that.
0: I'm stupid. But Ray should embrace, like you had said, man, he'll be on, it'll make national news that we came up with this poll.
2: He'll be interviewed.
0: Like, he'd be a big star, bigger star than he is right now. All right? So, you know what? He doesn't want to do it?
4: Hey, Ray.
0: Fine, I'll do it. I'll do it. Fine. Whatever. Don't do it. No, you know what? In fact, Ray, now you're not doing it. You're out. You're out. I'm going to take it down myself. You're out. I'm done with you. All right? There you go. Kevin Agande joins us in a second. But Amy, actually, I was surprised, and now I'm kind of saying, all right, it makes sense. I just assumed I'd be shocked. I'd be floored if Dave Dombrowski wasn't back. But you brought up John Middleton listens to fans, and if fans are that outraged.
1: Also, he's a fan. Right? John
0: Who's
1: Middleton is a fan.
0: Too.
1: John Middleton is at the games. You go to those games, you look back up there, you can see John Middleton. Sometimes he's in the stands, sometimes he's sitting up. You know, he's got the owner's box up there. He's all over. I've seen him at different parts of the stadium. He's a fan. he saw how it was. He's not blind.
0: Wasn't he in the stands talking to fans before he fired Joe Girardi? He was up in the upper levels. Yeah.
2: Something like that.
0: Game or two before.
2: You're right.
1: He goes to the games. He's not this like owner that you never see around the team.

0: team. He lives in Philadelphia. He goes to the games. He is a guy that is connected to the team. He is aware. So I think when he listens to fans, it's also because he's one of them. I think he looks around and says, I see it. I get it.
1: He's not that guy in France, as Buddy Ryan once said about Norman Brayman, the owner of the Eagles at the time. No, he's very much right there. To discuss the Phillies lose, they go down in three. Is the great Kevin Negandhi, the pride of Phoenixville, Pennsylvania, and Temple University, and of course the big star on ESPN. And he joins us right now live on Zoom. What's up, Kev?
2: How are we doing, guys? A dark morning. And obviously you can turn the page usually in the fall to the next team to get you kind of warmed up. Uh-huh. And then you look at the Eagles injury report this weekend. And hey, the Sixers got LeBron.
1: There it is.
3: Yeah,
4: thank God. Now, Kevin, you say dark morning, but like, are you surprised? Because I'm not.
2: I'm not surprised about the final result. You know what's so funny about this whole thing? I think anybody that has followed the Phillies over the years could have predicted the three-run homer. It was just a matter of what inning.
4: You're right.
2: It was literally, there's a goose egg, and then a three-run homer or a four-run homer, and or a grand slam, I should say. You're just waiting for that with Aaron Nola. The frustrating part of this series was lost over the last month.
4: Yep.
2: And everybody knows it. And everybody in Philadelphia knows it. For them to be in a position on Sunday that you have to throw out Wheeler to save the season and get in, especially the Milwaukee series. You can go back to that Braves series in the middle of September where they blew that first game one lead. This is all predicated. And also, this is also a backstory here. When they assembled this team at the trade deadline and then thought these are the two relievers we're going to get, right? And then you don't see those guys. All that stuff. You know what? This was a slow drip. And I've compared this to the Sixers in April over the last 3 to 4 years. And it's like, we're running it back with the core and we got to figure this out. And Amy and you guys brought up an interesting topic about Middleton, right? And the idea that he cares and he pays attention to the fans. This is how I view what has changed with the Sixers. The Sixers are fully aware that running it back and running into the wall was not going to get you anywhere. And there was a certain apathy that was settling into the fan base every single spring. And that is going to be a part of this Phillies team right now if they decide to not make major changes. And understand that they're hamstrung right now with a lot of the core, especially when you look at that contract with Trey Turner and what you did with JT. But they're going to have to figure it out because people won't show up. And the bottom line is owners are fully aware no one's showing up and it will tick them off.
0: Yeah, I think that's the thing. You look at the fans, you look at the way that the bank has been filled and the excitement of Red October. And now that you've seen them go backwards every single time, you know, World Series, NLCS, NLDS, NLDS, now wild card. I think that's where it's going to be the most glaring. Yes, you look at the numbers out there and see what everybody's been batting, see what the postseasons look like from the metrics of it. But really, you hit the nail on the head there, Kevin. When you look around, it doesn't feel good. Right. It doesn't look good. It doesn't feel good. Those are things that ownership takes notice of. They're the ones. Yes, John Middleton is a baseball fan, so he's going to see the numbers. But I think that's the thing is they see it. They're experiencing it with everybody else. And they look around and say, like, there's no juice for here right now. There's no juice. And that's where I think that's the most important thing going forward. When you need a change, you start to feel the vibes kind of shift. And I think that's probably where they're at.
2: Amy, and if the thought process is, which it's not faulty, hey, Shorb starting pitching, we're going to be good. You put all your resources into starting pitching. But the problem is that if you don't win and seal this thing up in mid-September, you lose the opportunity of that number one wild card to host the three games. And then you lose the whole home field advantage. I told a couple people at work because, you know, they see it from a national perspective. I said, the worst part of this whole experience is that they're playing at 8 o'clock, not at 2. And they're like, why? I said, you have the fans engaged in Atlanta because they're going to show up. Yeah. They were sleepwalking at 2 o'clock, sleepwalking the first two games. And I'm not saying that played a big difference. No, but still, all those small little things have a factor when you talk about a game or a series that is dependent on one inning and one bounce and one situation and one at bat. And that's what these first two games were. And then obviously, you know, that first inning was a disaster.
1: Kevin Gondi joins us as the Phillies are eliminated. So it's easy to say, Kev, well, they need to break up the core. They need change. But the details on that, what exactly does that mean? Because last year, Rob Thompson in spring training, it was like he was like running for office telling how much they know this isn't the same team. We changed the team. It's 25% different, but it felt like the same team. So what can you do to the current? The bump's probably going to be gone. Maybe they make it. But like, how do you outside of trading Trey Turner, how do you fix this? How do you break up the core? How do you change the fabric of this team, at least the offensive part of it?
2: There's going to be, you know, that's where you get hamstrung, but there's got to have a conversation with, hey, I'm not the type of person to fire people, but the whole batting approach with Kevin Long, long overdue. I still don't understand why you're chasing pitches outside the zone. You got to have a sit down with Trey Turner and be like, Trey, I don't know. And by the way, I don't know what was promised when he signed here. You gotta go to the outfield.
0: Yeah.
2: You got to. We've got to move on because defensively it's a liability as well. And if you don't figure out how to be a hitter, you cannot roll him in the top three. You just can't. Like, the idea that he was the leadoff guy in a series like this and he's not seeing any pitches, it's maddening. The idea, and he was a phenomenal player to bring in when we needed him.
0: Yep. At the time.
2: I like Hill. I like him a lot. The fact that he was our fifth hitter in game one, yep, of a wild card series, and you're just sitting there like, what? Like, we're at $350+ million, and this is, yep, what we're rolling out? I can't figure out Brandon Marsh. Just when things are, like, turning the corner after that first half of the season, it's hard to describe the second half, the drop-off, the dramatic drop-off. When you look at the production, the OPS from left field, center field, right field, shortstop, and third base, it's dreadful. You could even throw in second. It's dreadful, yeah, guys. Dreadful. And embarrassing. So, I don't know, because you're hamstrung with JT for two more years. Trey for seven more years. Schwarber gets a pass. And I know some people get frustrated if I say that. He gets a pass. Because when you're watching a guy play, he's doing everything he can. Everything he can in every at-bat. Like, no matter what, I think Kyle Schwarber is one of those guys. If I'm going to lose, I'll lose with him in this at-bat no matter what. Sure. Because he'll try to find a way. And I know the average is awful, but he's done everything that they've ever get hit for power.
0: Drove in like 90 runs.
2: Exactly. Like 97 RBI, right? So they're going to have to do a full assessment about some of these guys in real conversations. You can't sign your friends. You can't.
4: Yeah. Well, and speaking of that, you know, what did you make of the season of Bryce Harper and the future of Bryce Harper? Obviously, statistically, he had a really good year. But the final week, the we're in the driver's seat comment when the team was about to complete a historic collapse. Yesterday didn't really give many great answers. In game, that strikeout where he doesn't realize the ball goes to the back of the wall and he's taking his gear off. Like, this was the first year where it seemed like this city kind of soured on Bryce Harper a little bit. Like, they turned on him a little bit. What do you make of his current relationship with this city and moving forward?
2: I think that Bryce has had a chip on his shoulder for the last couple of years because he didn't get the extension that he wanted. And then Dombrowski, I don't know why he said what he said about being not an elite player.
4: Yep.
2: And then suddenly things change. The vibe changes. And then, you know, I like Bryce a lot. I really do. Some of the base running mistakes, the aggressiveness, sometimes you're like, hey, man, like it's okay to be aggressive, but come on, we've got to think a little bit. Mm-hmm. I thought the adjustment to playing right field, body-wise, man, like He should have stayed at first base. I still don't understand all the moves that they did to make all this work so Trey can still play shortstop. Sometimes I get very frustrated with Bryce because, hey, I think the Phillies did whatever he wanted to do in getting guys that he wanted around with this core. To a certain extent, though, you got to call some of that core out.
3: Yeah.
2: And say, hey, we got to step up here. We got to step up here. Instead of saying, hey, I wish we spent more money or focused more on this. They spent a hell of a lot of money.
4: Yep.
2: A lot of money to get a lot of your buddies on this team.
4: Yep.
2: And that's the frustrating part. I really, you know what I liken this to? Where Joel Embiid was just the last year to where Bryce is right now with the fan base. Hmm. You get to the point where, you know, you're in this town, you run it back, and, you know, there's a lot of internal frustration. You feel like, hey, the fans are turning on me. You don't like that. You don't like where there's a lot of things that are out of your control and you're frustrated. I hope that whoever they bring in, whenever we have baseball, because be prepared, yes. We're not going to have a spring training in spring training.
4: Right.
2: Get prepared for that. They may come, they may figure this out in the middle of the summer, and it could be like the COVID year. But I think that hopefully they bring some juice here and somebody comes in and be like, hey, man, let's try this. We can't just keep doing the same things over and over again.
4: Mm. All right, Nagandi, before you get out of here, you're looking at a 2-2 football team at about 4:30 on Sunday?
2: Yeah, I'm really worried. Not only a 2-2 football team, I'm worried about a 2-3 football team because then they go to London to face Jacksonville.
4: Yep.
2: And Jacksonville's really good. I always thought I approached this whole summer when you have Mannion coming in and the unknown about the offensive line and the new OL coach and all. And now we saw the injuries that if the defense can carry them in the first month, because I view September's training camp and preseason, right? Because they don't play preseason games. If they can carry them, we could figure this out. I'm really worried about the defense.
3: Yeah.
2: They've got some major holes. And the bottom line is this. Jahad Campbell hasn't played a full season. He's figuring things out. Makuba's still young. No excuse on some of the plays that those two guys have made. But Fangio does not like to blitz. He relies on the front four. When you're investing the amount of money they have invested in the two defensive tackles, and Jalen Carter and Jordan Davis, you have to play out of your mind. And Jalen Carter's got to get in the backfield. He's got to.
4: Yeah.
2: He's got to apply pressure. And we haven't seen that the first couple of games here where you're like, wait, whoa, we've got a blitz? We don't have the edge rusher. Grenard played decent in his first game. We don't have that other edge rusher. It has been very frustrating to see that they cannot apply that front four pressure on the quarterback to create something. And they can't create turnovers. And the one thing, I'll add the one scary thing about this team, defensively, they're playing soft.
4: Yeah.
2: Like Luther Burden going in for that touchdown from the 5-yard line and pushing all the way through.
0: That's tough.
2: I never just thought that pile right back. Yes.
0: Yeah. And it was really hard to watch.
2: You know what that was? That was, Amy, a statement that night. We are going to punch you in the face.
0: Yep.
2: What are you
0: right
2: going to do?
4: The Eagles are intimidated.
0: Exactly right,
4: the
0: Kevin.
4: Fact that you come in and you're not, I mean, I would have been pissed from last year. They came in, they were on their heels immediately.
2: Yep. Yeah. Immediately.
4: Yeah, immediately.
0: Ben Johnson
4: wasn't
0: was like, now we're good.
4: One fight. I would have fought them. I would have bit their finger off before I would have let them come in. And seriously.
5: Oh, you Dan Campbell.
0: Push them around.
4: But that's the mentality. They're intimidated by the Bears. They didn't feel they could win that game, man.
0: Yeah, it should have been an easy kind of get up for a game.
4: Yeah.
2: That's what's scary because then you play a phenomenal offensive play caller in Ben Johnson,
0: right.
2: A phenomenal offensive play caller in Sean McVay, a phenomenal play caller in Liam Cohen. Yeah. Like, that's in front of them these 3 weeks. And I'm sorry, Sunday could be long.
4: Kev, always appreciate you, buddy.
5: Thanks, man.
0: Thanks, Kevin.
4: We'll talk to you.
2: Hey, the Sixers got LeBron.
0: That's Hell right,
4: yeah.
0: buddy.
4: Hell yeah, let's go Sixers, man. All right, thanks, Kev. Appreciate it. All right, come up. We'll give our predictions on the game. We haven't even talked about the Eagles today. Yeah, there's a game against the Rams on Sunday. And world famous, the paparazzi I saw was out in the hallway trying to get a glimpse of her. Amy Fadul.
0: I was like,
4: world famous LeBron James personal friend. We'll talk about that coming up next as well.
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4: I'm Andrew Salchunas here. 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
1: Thank you, Sean Rodman. When I hear Sean Rodman talk, I just want to pinch his cheeks because he's a furry. You know what I mean?
4: Because he's a furry. You just slipped that one in there, too, because he's a furry.
1: But doesn't it, like, when I hear that, it makes me smile. Sean Rodman's such a nice fella.
4: He is.
0: He's a nice kid.
4: One of the nicest people.
1: And appreciate and shout out to Rodman and to Austin today because Nick was late. He overslept. He didn't get here till 7:30.
4: Oh, man. You can't do that day after the Philly season crumbles.
0: We were all up late. We were all up late.
4: Oh, man.
1: Yeah. Yeah.
4: It's early in the tenure.
1: It happens.
4: Yes.
1: But it can't happen at the same time. It happens, but it can't happen. So I'm just, you know what I do? I set an alarm that's battery powered. It's my alarm where if and a couple times I forgot to turn it off and then it was blaring at 3:30.
0: Such a bad time.
4: Oh, yeah.
0: That's such a bad
1: time. I was already gone. But yeah, I set the phone alarm.
0: A gift for if somebody else there.
4: Is it the typical old alarm clock with like the red numbers?
0: Sean still has that.
4: My dad, I think, still has it.
1: I have one of them, but it's not what I use. It is a Brookstone. It's not really an alarm clock. It has an alarm on it. I got it in 1997, and I've never replaced the battery.
0: Shout out.
1: Legitimately. It's been 30 years since I've gotten it.
2: Yeah, they don't make it like they used to.
1: They don't.
4: This alarm clock, the OG one, you could still buy for $25. It's the West Clocks. CLOX.
0: I think it should cost $7.
4: $25.
1: It should cost on Amazon, right? It's $7.
0: Yeah.
4: It's got the snooze/alarm, hour, minute, time, and then on and off. And some of them also had the built-in FM AM. Some of them did.
1: Yeah, this does not.
0: The
1: building.
0: It's like $12.
1: Yeah, no, but see, he doesn't know because he's brick and mortar guy. He doesn't shop online or he doesn't do the Target pickup. He's brick and mortar, so he's going.
0: Yeah. He's got to go into. Wondering where Circuit City is.
4: I'm on Wayfair right now. Wow,
0: where's my Radio Shack? Where's my Radio Sharper Shack. Image? Where's Circuit City?
1: Circuit City.
0: He has no idea where those things have gone.
1: Where service is state of the art.
4: Wait, yeah, hold on. Yesterday, so I needed new light bulbs for the house, and like Christy was like, "Well, let's just go to Target." I go, "Target? No, we should go to Lowe's
1: or get a Sears Hardware."
4: I want to go to the real store.
1: He's such an idiot.
2: Dollar Tree.
0: Dollar Tree. Shout out.
1: So, time is short. It's been a busy show with Amy. So let's do this. Let's do Eagles predictions for Sunday. They're 3.5-point underdogs. Devontae is now, looks like he's not going to be playing, which I didn't have any idea.
0: I popped this was up yesterday.
1: Like 7 o'clock at night.
0: Yeah.
1: Devontae's not going to be playing. You know what? It feels like that the Eagles are going to win because there's nobody that's going to pick the Eagles. We had Nagandi. He's picking
0: kinda like,
1: the Rams.
0: Kind of like last week when you can't pick the Bears. There's no way the Bears are going to win with Case Keenum.
1: Right. So for that reason, I'm picking the Eagles to win, but that's the only reason. Because there's no reason why the Eagles should beat the Rams this week. But that's why they play the games week to week in the NFL. But if they fall to 2-2 and they lose, you had said it, Nagandi had said it, the Jags are really good. And that's a trip in London, so you got to go to London.
4: And then no bye week the next week, and then you're playing the Panthers.
1: And the Panthers have been better than expected.
4: Yeah, they're not a bad
0: they
4: team.
0: Score.
1: Yeah, so really, like losing last week's tough, but like you kind of recalibrate what the team is. Bears are a better team, football team than the Eagles.
0: If you don't answer that loss, that debacle, in a defensive debacle, really, against the Bears with a resounding win this week, that in front of your home fans, that's going to be a real tough one.
1: I agree
0: to
1: with
0: bounce
1: you.
0: Back.
1: The point spread worries me, though.
0: What is it right now?
1: They're underdogs, 3.5-point underdogs.
0: 3.5.
4: At home.
1: At home. And the point spread has really dictated what's happened in the games. There's a lot of money coming in on the Eagles week one, and they didn't move the line. We saw why. Last week, all the money was coming in on the Eagles, and the line was moving the other way.
0: Right.
1: And then this week, I don't know where the money is. It's a really tough game because you've had the Rams' number, and you've been lucky. Like last year, they had a blocked field goal to win, right? So at some point, they're gonna win a game against it feels like they're here every year. The Rams are going to win a game, and I don't know. It's like this is not a good time if you're the Eagles to play the Rams. At least I don't think so.
0: And I think that's the thing. You look at it and you're like, oh, the Eagles, you don't want them to, you know, fall. But the Rams don't want to be 1-3.
1: No.
0: Right? Like, that's just a wild thing to think about. Like, that's where I keep going back to. Like, I think the Eagles, to your point, I think the Eagles will kind of step up. And they're not going to go in lame to the London game. But I was like, am I really thinking the Rams are going to start 1-3? I don't know. That's probably what scares me more than the Eagles' capabilities.
4: This game, I'm sorry. This game is screaming the Tampa Bay Buccaneers game from 2024, the year they won the Super Bowl. But remember, AJ Brown was out. Devontae out in that game too.
0: Yes, he was.
4: And they just got crushed. Because they didn't have guys. The bye week was the next week, so it was kind of like, all right, let's rest some guys, hit the bye week, and then we'll gear back up. But that was a blowout. They lost 33-16 in that game, and I kind of feel like that's how it's going to play out.
1: Really?
4: Someday. Yeah, I mean, if Devontae Smith's not going to play, so what? Dontavian Wicks and Mekhi Lemon are going to carry the charge. You're going to have to put up points in this game.
0: No Zach Ertz.
4: Your defense has not been good enough where you're going to keep the Los Angeles Rams from scoring to 20 points.
1: But you know what? That's how they have to win the game.
4: Yeah.
3: Now, Amy said it. If you can't show up as a defense, and this is a response game, they know what's being said about this defense. Vic Fangio knows. Mm-hmm. Those guys know. The offense is going to be the offense. You can't rely on the offense to score 30 points. If they win this game, it's because the defense steps up.
0: And you have to stop the tight ends. They've got very good tight ends. This offense is what the Eagles' offense is supposed to be.
4: Yes.
0: Right?
4: You just saw the personnel right now.
0: Yeah. Good tight end usage. Obviously, several receivers, possession receivers, and then go route receivers. That's exactly what it's supposed to look like, right? Puka Nacua, Devontae Adams, we all know. And then Higbee and all the tight ends. It's what it's supposed to look like. So you know what you're going against at its height. You should be able to at least limit them. And you got to give it to have no takeaways at this point, something that you pride yourself on, that you have to get a takeaway.
1: Hey, 1947, I think Rube wrote it in one of his columns. Yeah. The first time since 1947 that they haven't
0: Rube,
1: had it.
0: The obscurity of his stats are my favorite thing.
4: He finds them.
0: He finds them because that's a remarkable stat.
1: Or was it that they have two sacks from the defensive line in three games?
4: That could be it, too.
1: Three sacks total. I mean, just how we drew it up, that the defense would have no takeaways.
0: We were not worried at all about the
4: defense. By the way, I know... It sucks because they literally lost the day Jason Stark said it. Did you guys see the Stark stat or fact that he gave yesterday on Unfiltered?
1: I did.
4: In the history of postseason baseball, there have only been two times when two left-handed hitters have hit back-to-back home runs off a left-handed pitcher. Schwarber and Harper in game two. Yep. The other was Ruth and Gehrig 98 years ago. I love numbers and stats and facts like that. It's a shame that the Phillies lost literally
0: later that day
4: because now that story means nothing to me anymore.
0: But it's a fun thing.
4: Because I bet you Ruth and Gehrig, I don't know, they may have won the World Series that year.
0: Or like five more times.
4: Just going to guess. Yeah, I'm going to guess that they won. Dela Cruz and Derek Hill in the middle of the order.
0: Derek Hill came up with a big triple. Okay? He hit the ball and it went far and it didn't. It wasn't caught. It wasn't a dribbler. And when he was tasked upon playing in the outfield, he did his job.
1: He was good.
0: I have no beef.
1: Before the playoffs started.
0: I have no beef with those guys. They are who they are, right? If you're going with Derek Hill and thinking like, oh, yeah, now we got... Listen, he is who he is. He's a guy that's going to come off the bench. He's going to spell you some innings. If you need to come in as a platoon player, if you need him to make a spot start, that's fine. The issues are with the mainstay people. It is not with, yes, ideally you have,
1: money.
0: It's ideal you have some better options out there, but as far as like a platoon option,
1: yeah,
0: he's fine.
1: Derek Hill batted, was that game one, Junis?
4: Yeah, he batted fifth
1: in game one, and it was like, and he was overmatched. He's going against Chris Sale. He should have been out there, but you had, what was it, Boehm, Derek Hill, and De La Cruz? That was your 4-5-6 against Chris Sale. What could possibly go wrong?
4: By the way, last year, your 4-5-6 was Boehm, Marsh, and was JT still batting sixth at the time?
1: Because Nick was so bad.
4: Like, it's horrible.
0: You could barely play Castellanos last year.
1: It was bad. It was. All right, so we'll come back. And we've been teasing this all, but we're going to do it next segment. Everything we missed, but also Amy Fadul, what was it like? What was Bron like down there? She got to sit down the exclusive one-on-one interview, and now she's a world-famous star, Amy Fadul. That's coming up next. We wrap it up. Don't go anywhere. It is Mark Cicelcunas, 975.
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10: All right, we're back. It is Mark and Sal Tunis, Amy Fadul. Not only Amy Fadul from NBC Sports Philadelphia, Amy Fadul, personal close friends with LeBron James.
11: Oh, you were that lady on his Instagram.
12: These people are going to be like, what? I'm like, I had a 5-minute conversation with him, and it was amazing.
10: All right, so
12: very impressive.
10: You got to, you literally sat down with LeBron James, which is even cool to say. I saw the pictures of everything where it's like, wow, like that's really, really awesome. What was Bron like?
12: I mean, I was talking to Austin and to Sean Rodman when I came in, but it's I use this word, even though it's an overused word, there is a certain aura around him, and it's the way he carries himself. It's very businesslike, and it's not in any way negative or show me type of stuff. It's just his nature. And you go back to, this is a guy that's, you know, been in the spotlight for as long as he's been in and has been as successful as he has been and has done so, you know, without any major, there's no incidents, there's no like scandals or whatever. The way that he carries himself is just super impressive. You come away thinking that it's a really impressive thing to do, to be able to carry yourself in a way. And his words are very thoughtful. It's very well thought out, very good eye contact. You sit there and it's like, that was a really good interview. And I enjoyed like talking to him because he's just, it's not polished is not the right word, because I feel like that has a negative kind of politician.
10: It seems fake,
12: right? It's not. It just comes from a learned background. It comes from a very well educated. This is a guy that can tell you what happened in a play 7 years ago of a game. That's the kind of vibe that he's working with.
10: Yeah. Andrew, like the whole thing was a well-oiled machine.
12: Oh yeah.
10: He had a team that was with him, and they had pretty much every step that
13: you
10: was
13: have 12 on. Seconds, 12 seconds.
12: Well, and the thing is, the Sixers media day is also run like a well-oiled machine. Every single player is given a handler, a assigned person to them, and they have their list and they go to make sure they check it off. So it's all together. So you're never like going up to a station, whether it's the green screen station or the promotion station or the social media station, and waiting for another guy there. So everybody has their, I'd love to see what their Google dock looks like, because there's all kinds of, you know, slots A through Z, whatever, who's going these places. So it's always a well-oiled machine. And then you add in the well-oiled machine that is LeBron James of himself and his crew, because he, you saw, like, the Clutch Sports has their own stuff. They publish their own things. He has his own, you know, entity, his own media entity as well.
10: Did it feel like it was special? Did it feel like you were, oh my God, that's Jaylen Brown. Oh my God, that's LeBron. Oh, Tyrese Maxey, that's right. Joel Embiid's not even being talked about. Then you have Edgecombe. Did it feel like something really special?
12: It did. The whole day felt special. You walked in, there was a different vibe, but it was definitely surreal. You walked around and you see, like, Joel Embiid walking and you see LeBron walking. I'm like, and then here comes Jaylen Brown. I'm like, this is
14: all
12: wild.
14: All in Sixers gear.
12: This is wild. Wow. For people that have been around, like, Philadelphia fans, and we've seen everything, but it definitely felt special when he walks over. Again, just the way that he commands space. The way he shakes your hand, the way he looks in your eye, there's just a presence about it, and a business-like presence. And it doesn't mean that anybody else doesn't have it. I'm just saying it was my first interaction with him as far as one-on-one. I've been in press conferences. That's not this. This is him coming over. Hey, how are you? Amy Fiddle. Amy, nice to meet you. Of course, it's great to meet you. Have a seat. And we have a boom mic, so we didn't have to mic him up, and we just get right into it.
15: It's 20th media day, right? How many?
10: More than that?
15: 21?
12: 24.
15: Geez. Yeah.
12: And let's face it. He had been in the media eye when he was in high school, too.
15: Right.
12: Maybe it wasn't like the media, but he's had media crushes. Like, it was like watching a Tiger Woods type of vibe, right? When you would go to his high school, they would have multiple national media outlets. I mean, he's played here. Phil Martelli, if I may. Phil Martelli tells a great story. One time they were playing somewhere. They were playing the Palestra. They played like Boston College, St. Joe's did. And LeBron was in town as a high schooler because they were playing at the Palestra. Yep. And they came over, and I guess they're playing the Palestra the next day. So St. Joe's invited their whole team to come to the game. LeBron stays after the Boston College St. Joe's game, makes sure to find Martelli, goes up as a 15-year-old, shakes his hand, and says, thanks so much for inviting my team to play. He's 15.
15: Yeah.
12: That tells you a lot. This is how that guy operates.
10: Yeah, very few people live up to the rep. That you were the chosen one.
12: Yep, and you did it.
10: We watched you in high school. Not only did you do it, like you had said, it's never been in trouble. There's never been a scandal. There's never been
12: children out of wedlock. That's when people are like, oh, you know, I don't know about him. The helicopter, he should live in Philadelphia. Is there anything that LeBron has shown you in his basketball life that he's been less than professional in the way he operates?
15: Dennis Rodman was going to Vegas and then was like, I'm just going to stay here.
10: Yeah.
12: There's nothing about LeBron in the scrutiny he's been in that you'd be like, yeah, I don't know. That guy didn't operate correctly.
10: Yeah, of the modern athlete, he was the first modern athlete that said, I'm going to spend $1 million on my body so I can play longer and
12: correct.
10: Be better.
15: Yep.
10: And it's like, wow, that makes a lot of sense. That's a lot of money. He's making, like, look at the money he's going to make. The $3.5 million he's making from the 76ers, that's not why he's here.
12: That's for body.
15: That's gas money.
12: Yeah, that's... Yeah.
14: Helicopter money.
12: That's rental money.
10: It may not even pay for himself for the lifestyle that he lives.
14: I think they broke that down in regards to like him traveling back and forth between New York and Philly via helicopter. Like it really wouldn't. His salary from the Sixers wouldn't cover it.
12: He has a place here. He's out of place, obviously, in New York. Yeah, he's traveling back and forth.
15: And he's not staying in a shack.
12: He's staying
10: in Verbo in the place.
12: He's going to have a chef. He's going to, like, this man takes exceptional care of himself.
10: All right. Hypothetical. If the NBC Sports Philadelphia goes, we want Amy to do a story with you, and he says, let's go for a helicopter ride. I'll take her helicopter to New York.
12: Yeah,
10: are you doing it?
12: Of course I am.
14: That's awesome.
15: That's great.
12: I've
15: content.
12: Been on a helicopter before.
10: I'm not.
12: Why?
10: I had no helicopter.
12: I've been on a helicopter.
10: No.
12: Well, I worked in a market in Lexington, Kentucky. Friday night flights. We took a helicopter around to get some of the locations. It was great. I would shoot like
10: Kobe.
12: A
10: did, no, I like honestly. The Kobe thing hits too close.
15: That freaks you out. Yeah.
10: Yeah, I don't want LeBron on a helicopter. I can't control it, so I'm not going to bring. I'm not going to make.
12: Do you want him in a car?
14: Well, bus, van.
10: JJ used
12: to. You want him to live?
10: JJ used to
15: live at the Xfinity Mobile Arena,
12: Camden.
10: Yeah. No, I'm great with New York. I don't care. JJ Redick used to go back to Brooklyn, so he lived between.
12: Correct.
10: I don't think he was. Was he taking helicopters?
14: No, he had like a luxury van. I believe.
10: Yeah, I mean, I
12: thought about like maybe LeBron could like rent an Amtrak train for the season and just go back and forth that way. But then he'd have to walk through like 30th Street Station.
15: Yeah.
12: J.J. Redick can walk through 30th Street Station. LeBron James can't walk down
16: LeBron,
12: the street.
16: Can you imagine?
12: That thought that was like, oh, why didn't he just like, how expensive could it be to rent a train? Just like have a train at your disposal. So yeah, I don't know how that would work.
17: You know, Amazon apparently has these drones that are supposed to be able to just drop the package off right at the doorstep. Can't they have that for LeBron?
12: You wanted to fly in a drone, but not a helicopter.
17: His own personal, what could possibly go
15: wrong? Jetpack.
18: I was going to say, what else can we get
12: on? The drone operator. I would imagine the helicopter operator for LeBron James is a guy that has, you know, maybe he's a former like naval pilot or something. A drone operator is a guy that got his license, you know, online.
17: Yeah. So. Yes. Yeah, we wouldn't want that.
12: No offense to that guy.
17: All right. Yeah, we do have to update our poll results here for, and again, this poll is going to remain in it. It's courtesy of Dr. Avedon Appel of Iron Mountain Men's Health. So this poll is going to be strong for days.
15: Oh, hell yeah, man.
17: All right. The question is, should Dave Dombrowski return as the president of baseball operations for the Phillies in 2027? We are keeping this open for days because we are going to deliver the results to Dave Dombrowski to John Middleton before the Dave Dombrowski press conference. John Middleton was swayed on a Todd Zielecki poll that had 9,000 votes to sign Bryce Harper. So we're hoping this can get Dave Dombrowski whacked. All right, so vote at 975, the Fanatic. All right, also the wine of the week. Who is the Mark's South Junis wine of the week? Ricky Batalico wins it with 49%.
12: All right,
17: that was your vote.
12: Yeah, that was my vote.
18: That was mine as well.
15: You ran away with it.
17: Yeah, South Junis.
12: That's a pretty good one.
17: You had a vote.
15: But mine was righteous.
12: That was just disgusting.
17: I wouldn't have voted for you because you're right.
15: Mine was righteous, yeah.
12: Just disturbed by it.
17: Yeah, Steve, Sean Brace. Complaining about speaking of helicopters, Sean Brace complaining about the media coverage of the helicopters.
12: Yeah.
17: 20% of the vote. All right. There you go. Let's get Jeff in here. Speaking of Camden, Jeff is from Camden. Is this the juggernaut, Jeff? Hello?
12: Jeff? Jeff, you there?
17: Juggernaut Jeff.
15: I have one story that we miss if we.
17: Yeah.
15: Did you see what went down yesterday in Portland?
12: Yes.
15: With the play-by-play announcer.
12: Yes.
15: Did you see this, John?
17: No.
12: This was last night late.
15: Yesterday, the Portland Trailblazers made a decision on their new play-by-play voice. They hired Braden Bell yesterday. And then last night, they fired him.
12: They fired him about 5 hours after.
15: They found old tweets of his. My spin on this is not...
12: Well, first of all, you got to give ages. Braden is 29 and he was hired. He was working in the WNBA. He called some college as well. So he was hired by the Portland Trailblazers. These tweets happened
15: 14 years ago.
12: Yeah. So he was 15.
15: So he's 15 years old.
12: Does not excuse it at all.
15: No, but
12: you can be,
15: but here's my thing.
12: Dumb dumb at 15 and 55.
15: But how does Portland not know that?
17: Well, there's two things. How do they not? Normally you check these things before you make a hire. Not
15: exactly.
17: After.
12: Well, especially these are not. So if anybody's been on social media, these are not hard things to find. All you have to do is he literally hashtagged racist at one of them.
17: By the way, you hire a company.
12: You hashtagged it?
17: You hire a company that specifically makes sure that none of this stuff is out there. That's A. B. I've done this before, not because I've put bad tweets out. Delete your tweets. Like every so often, delete your tweets. You have to know that those things are
12: the
17: still
12: internet
17: up there.
12: Is written in ink. We all know this. I think it was like, oh, well, he was already working for somewhere. They must have vetted him, so we're good.
15: Yeah, that must have been what it was.
12: College basketball was fine with him.
15: He literally led one of his tweets with, "I'm not racist at all." But
17: oh boy,
15: because that's always a hell of a start.
12: He hashtagged it. Why in the world would you ever use that hashtag?
17: Typically, when you start with that, it does mean that you're racist.
15: Yeah.
12: Generally, it's not. There's nothing good that's going to come out of your mouth after that.
17: All right, last story of the day here. Yesterday in the hit list, you talked about the influencer that threw a cheesesteak at the owner of Pat's.
15: Yep.
17: Well, he has turned himself in because the video was out there and people recognized him.
12: Of course they did.
17: And his defense was that his whole shtick is that this is what he does, and if the food's bad, he throws it back at the person that makes it.
15: That's assault. Okay.
12: Oh, yeah, as long as you assault somebody with food.
15: As long as he explained himself.
12: As long as it's a bit, you're fine.
15: Yeah,
17: correct.
12: What? There's no way Pat's is like, yeah, I want you to come here knowing that if you don't like it, you throw the food back at me.
15: It's like leading your sentence with all due respect, and then you say something extremely disrespectful.
12: Absolutely not.
17: The influencer says his approach is to review food and throw it back if he thinks it's bad. So that's what he did. Now, Franco Oliveri.
15: Yes.
17: Somebody identified that he put a video out there, and that's how they found him. He put it on social medias, and he paid him the reward. He said he would give her
18: five grand.
15: Five grand. He said, yeah.
17: What
15: an idiot! Like, whatever.
18: I just thought of a new bit. I think we should throw food. Since the studio's already dirty, we should just have a food fight.
15: Yeah,
18: in
15: why not?
18: Oh.
15: Yeah.
12: Apparently,
15: not
12: in the men's bathroom, you guys needed.
17: There's a lot going on. Coming up next, Brayson Dunn, their reaction to the Phillies being eliminated. Amy, appreciate you.
15: Thanks, Amy. Thank you, guys.
12: See you next week.
17: Everybody have a great weekend. We will talk to you on Monday. See ya.
15: I'm Andrew Salchunas here, your top headlines in Philadelphia. It's all bad. Phillies got eliminated from the playoffs. Flyers lost in overtime yesterday. The Eagles getting set to play the Rams, and they will be without Devontae Smith. 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
0: Welcome on in to Brace and Dunn on this horrible, horrible Friday. Sean Brace, good morning to you.
3: Horrible.
0: Horrible.
3: Yeah, it's a bad one. It's a bad one, that's for sure.
0: Yeah, this is bad.
3: This is bad.
0: This is very, very bad.
3: This is very, very bad.
0: Connor Thomas, a morning to you.
4: Morning.
0: Yeah, that's where we're at today. Unless you've been living under a rock, hello and welcome to the end of the Philadelphia Phillies season. It is officially dead October. Red October lasted one bleeping day. You got Woo-hoo! One day of Red October, and really all you got was an inning of Red October. Because as soon as that ball flew over the fence last night in Atlanta, that three-run homer by Michael Harris, there was a certain feeling that began to set in that, yep, the worst is going to happen to this team, and the worst is going to happen pretty quickly to this team. Mm-hmm. And we could get into the, should you have started Wheeler? Should you have started Nola? Here's the thing. You ran out of pitching. And it goes back to the conversation we had on Wednesday following game one. This Phillies team did it to themselves. Sure, we could do Fire Dombrowski Radio, and we sure will. We got 4 hours to dive into all this. But this Phillies team did it to themselves. You lost 14 of your last 24 in the month of September. You went 3-3 in a week that you had the Nationals and the Mets, who were playing for nothing at that point. And then you had the opportunity to clinch down the stretch, and you had to throw Zach Wheeler in game 162. A year ago, you lost to the Dodgers. That Dodgers team was one that was primed to win a World Series, coming off of a World Series and a championship roster. There is absolutely no honor in losing to this Braves team. This was a winnable series for you, and we could talk about the shortcomings of this roster that would have stopped it from winning a World Series, but you are bounced in the wild card series in embarrassing fashion because of what you did to yourself in the month of September, losing 14 of 24, throwing Zach Wheeler in game 162, and rendering useless the one advantage that this roster had. The one advantage that this roster had was the starting pitching, and that was totally gone by the time this series started, because you had to throw Zach Wheeler on that Sunday. Every time we had someone nationally on these airwaves and talked about the Phillies, well, you know, that starting pitching, you put that rotation against anyone, they've got a chance. Well, the reason they didn't have a chance in this series was because you ruined it. This team ruined it down the stretch with an offense that went to sleep for September, woke up for one day at the end of the month to extend the season, and then went right back to bed for game 3 against the Braves last night. They are averaging 3.3 runs per game in their last 11 postseason games. There have only been two games in that time where they've gotten over 5 runs in a postseason game. It's a group that ran out of pitching, had a disaster of a bullpen by the end, an offense that once again went to bed when it counted. They couldn't run the bases all year, and defensively, they're one of the worst in baseball. Other than that, Mrs. Lincoln, the play was fantastic. The Phillies fall because of themselves. We could get into the front office, but the players should wear this one. We could talk about Dave Dombrowski's job security all we want. We could talk about the decisions that they made as an organization with who to start in game 3, but the players have to wear this one first. Because last night, they got down 3-0, and it looked like it was 30-0 the way they were trying to hit a grand slam with the bases empty every time they stepped up their bat. And it was immediate. You saw it immediately in the second inning with the approach at the plate, and there was a sense amongst all of them that, wow, it's happening to us again. And all the resilience we talked about yesterday they showed in game 2 was gone. All of it was gone. And the pitching advantage you could have had in this series was long gone, and then you're forced, like we said yesterday, if you deviate from the 3 or 4 guys that we trusted to take the ball yesterday, you were in a world

0: trouble, and they were in a world of trouble. They did it to themselves with their September. They put themselves in a position to go out against the Braves. We could still be talking about a baseball team that's alive if they didn't do what they did in September. Now, we're talking about a World Series roster. I think we all know the answer to that question, and we could talk about the guy who built this roster coming up. But I want to start with the players because they're the ones that wore the pinstripes. They're the ones that have now worn out their welcome, and we've watched the end of an era. We've watched the end of an era. There is no world in which you could just be content with, we'll make one change to the lineup. We'll spend $10 million on a guy that 3 years ago had a 30 home run season. He'll come in and play right field, and that's the change to us. I don't know if you know this, but we have a couple of different guys in the bullpen. We turned over maybe 20 to 25% of our roster. You know, the clubhouse guys had to do a lot of work to set up those lockers. No, I can't do another offseason like that. You can't do another offseason like that. We all can't do another offseason like that, Sean Brace.
1: That's right. Well said. We'll get into the players, the contracts, and all of that over these next few hours. And, of course, this whole offseason long. But bringing it back to what took place last night, and we had the theme yesterday where we kept on hitting this.
2: There is no tomorrow.
1: Well, tomorrow showed up, and we're not playing. So 6-2 Braves, season's over, and just like that, it was a long, long ride coming to a screeching halt. The thing that makes this one hurt more than anything is the fact that, like, it feels different. It feels different than years before because you know that you need to change. You know that you cannot bring back this core as currently constructed. And you heard as much from Bryce Harper doing Dave Dombrowski's job yet again. Listen to him one time. Hopefully he's going to listen to him again this time around. But we'll worry about 27 when we have to, because who the hell knows if there's a season. But, you know, the really frustrating part about last night is Aaron Nola couldn't even get you through two innings. You know, and he went up there, and next thing he gets the two runners on, and I think that was a 2-0 count, a decent pitch down low. Harris just absolutely was all over it, 3-0, and that was it. So, like, it's frustrating. I put blame on Aaron Nola for not living up to the moment and at least give you some sort of life. But even then, Ray, two runs. Like, I'm mad. I'm frustrated. But I feel different than years past when I was like, really like, ah, man, you know, banging the desk. Now it just needs to change. The decision is made for you.
0: Yep. Oh, it is. And I think that's the thing with today, because I was asked this morning, like, where does this rank on the heartbreaks? It's like, this doesn't even register to me. I didn't think this team was winning a World Series. I'm disappointed. Yeah. I'm angry that the baseball season's over just 2 days into October.
1: Yes.
0: This team was good enough to play into an NLDS. Absolutely.
1: Stop saying 2 days in October, though. It was only one.
0: Yeah. Okay. Sorry. We're on the second day of October, and I get to talk about how it's all over. Sorry. They survived September, barely. And what they did in September is a big reason why we're not talking about a longer October.
1: Yeah, and the bar was so low. It's not to say that people would be feeling different if they did win that game and it's a Dodger series and you lose that series. I'm not trying to sell that at all. But I think there were a lot of us out there going, come on, man. Just get this win. We ride into next week. We understand what you're up against, but show that you are worth it in this game, a game against the Braves team that's beatable. Come on, man.
0: It's beyond pathetic to spend what you spend and end up where you're at.
1: Yes.
0: That's exactly what it
1: Look
0: is.
1: Look at
0: today.
1: The Brewers. Brewers, I think, are 19th, I want to say, as far as salary is concerned.
0: Yeah. There's a world in which it's Brewers Rays for the World Series this year, and then we go into a lockout because teams are spending too much.
1: It's pretty funny.
0: Yeah. Oh, it's hilarious. I can't stop laughing thinking about it. Ha-ha! Ha! We're in such a great world today. This team, since game three of the 2023 NLCS, this team, went through the numbers of, they scored this many runs their last 11 playoff games. They are 4-12 in those 16 games since the game three of the 2023 NLCS. Trey Turner's a 406 OPS in that time. JT Realmuto's hitting 211. Turner, by the way, the only extra base hit he has in that time of the postseason was the one he had in game two to open up the game. Bryson Stott is a 461 OPS in that time. Brandon Marsh, a 490 OPS. That's on base plus slugging, people. These are all it's the same characters. You've watched the same television show. You know what this is? This is a hit television show that for the first season, the writing was great. The second season left a little bit to be desired, but you're like, you know what? I really enjoyed that show. I'm going to keep giving it a chance. At this point, cancel the series. Mm-hmm. The writing sucks. The characters at this point have gone from lovable to annoying. You know their flaws, and right now there's not much that's redeeming them.
1: Yeah, this wasn't like the one postseason failure feeling. This is a veteran core that has reached October and finding another way to come up small, come up short. And it was just ugly because you knew that three runs was going to be too many to make up. And that's the sad part about it. I know that we are going to talk a little bit about the decision, and it might be a little bit Monday morning quarterback, but I think there is something there with Wheeler and how much he did pitch.
0: I'll give you my quick 40 seconds on that here.
1: Sure.
0: You can complain about it today because I'm not going to stop you from complaining. I want rant rankings today at 610-632-0975. You send us in the voice memo or you give us a phone call at 610-632-0975. We'll rank in the rant. You go off on the Phillies today. We're going to rank them. We got Temple football tickets to give away. We'll give away to the top rants that we get today throughout the day on the Philadelphia Phillies. 610-632-0975. I'm going to let you have the moment if you're upset about Wheeler and Nola. To me, you walked down the road. There was a fork in the road, but what you didn't realize was the fork in the road led to the same exact path at the end. You didn't have enough pitching by the end of this series. If you wanted to start Wheeler, great. I watched Wheeler pitch. He was not the sharp Wheeler that was going to get you through six, seven innings of this game and then hand it over to two relief arms. That was a 4 or 5 inning game at max. You were going to have to give it to someone that you were going to feel uncomfortable with anyways, and it was probably going to lead down that path. If you wanted to see Bolin, knock yourself out. If you thought that Alvarado was saving you, knock yourself out. You thought Tim Mazza was going to save you, knock yourself out. Here's the reality of last night. Nola didn't meet the moment. Wheeler ended up giving up a home run. Bolin ended up giving up a home run. The offense made it not matter too much, and you didn't have enough pitching because of the way you played in September. But we can dive into it a little bit more coming up. I want to hear from the people today at 610-632-0975. I want to hear from Connor, and we're going to hear from Bryce Harper coming up. Can you tell I got a little venom today?
1: Oh, yeah. Look, you 90% of the Delaware Valley is right there with you.
0: I don't know. I think some people might have just woke up today like, pfft.
1: I know. I think there are a lot of people that are feeling like I am, where it's just like, it's got to blow it up. But there are plenty of people that are on your page, John including. I know Connor's frustrated. 90% I would put on your side. Look at that poll they put out this morning. Dombrowski was 95.5. It tells you all you need to know.
0: And we found something everybody agrees on.
1: People are fired up, Ray.
0: America found something they agree on.
1: Fire Dave Dombrowski.
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10: This group gets older that it might not happen just because, you know, guys get older and performance starts to fade at some point.
11: I don't know. Can't really answer that question. You know, we haven't played the games for next year or anything else, so each year is so different than the year before, so I don't really put stock into years before or what happened or anything else. You know, this was a brand new team. Obviously, we had the guys that are part of that core group that we are. I'd imagine this team's going to look a lot different next year, the guys that are kind of leaving this clubhouse. So we'll see.
0: How different can it look? How do you shake this thing up? That's the big question for me, how you end up shaking this thing up. I look to 2028, not 2027. I look to 2028. $121 million committed to Schwarber, Harper, Turner, Realmuto, and Nola. Mm. All those guys 35-plus in that 2028 season.
1: Yeah, and the fact that, you know, look, it's following the game, so I'm not going to jump on Harper too much, but the only thing that consistently gets, or looking back at the previous season, the only thing that's consistent, they continue to get worse.
0: Yep.
1: Earlier exit every single year. So here we are now in a wild card series, and that's it. Just frustrating because I don't know what you're going to be able to do, but you have to do something. You cannot run it back. And there's going to be some difficult conversations, and it starts with the guys that are high priced. You have to ask yourself, is a guy like Trey Turner, does he like it here? You know, that's a start, right? Like, but it's a monster contract. I think you could still get rid of a guy like Trey Turner, for crying out loud. Just think about what he did last year. Don't kill me. Don't kill the messenger. It's just the reality. So I do think that you could potentially move Trey Turner. I don't know what you're getting back return, and I don't really care about that at this point in time. But you have to get something fresh. You got to get something new. This veteran core came up small yet again.
0: Yet again. And this isn't just, Bohm's going to walk out the door. Cool. Bohm is the only guy. It's funny. We all want Bohm out of here in August, and Bohm is the only guy that hit the end of the season.
1: Yep.
0: But he goes because he's up in his contract, but it can't just be, all right, well, they're going to find a new third baseman, and that'll change things. Oh, you know, if we finally got that Castellanos money off the books, we finally got Garcia off the books, there's $30 million. If you go for the shopping list for this team right now, they got money to spend. They got a lot of holes to address, but we have a long offseason to get to that. Before we get to you at 610-632-0975, good morning, Connor.
12: Yep. Good morning, Ray and Sean. This Phillies team, man, you know the difference between this year and the last year's, and you guys were talking about it in the open. Like, this doesn't even crack the top three or four of, like, postseason disappointments because of the expectation that this team didn't have enough. But you know what was different this year than all those other years? This team, you could see it on their faces during the game last night. While they still had life, while they were still alive in the postseason, while they were down 3-0 in the early innings of a game where they should be able to score, hey, 4, 5, 6 runs. I mean, I saw a bunch of playoff teams in wild card series do that. They were resigned to their fate. They know where they stand. And once a team realizes it's over and it gets in their head, you got to burn the whole thing down. You do. I'm not saying trade every single player, fold the franchise, move it to another city, but I'm saying that how the Philadelphia Phillies currently exist, there is no way that this core believes anymore that they can win at the highest level. It's proof positive. They have started, the well has been poisoned from the past 3 or 4 years of postseason exits, and all the stuff that the fan base has felt about this team for a couple years now, they're starting to believe it too. And that's sad, because when you have a team go out there and believe that they don't have a chance, one, they're letting you down as a fan base. I've seen lesser teams fight till the end knowing they have no chance. I didn't see that from this Phillies team. But that also means that they've accepted that there is no path with this current roster construction to them winning the World Series.
0: They accepted what we accepted sitting there last night at Top Tomato. We were there. The home run was hit by Michael Harris. We all looked at each other. Oh, no. And that was the exact same feeling that they had amongst them in that dugout. They were pretty much, yeah, oh no, we're in trouble. You saw it. You felt it. They really continue to have the feelings that they've had, maybe that we've had about them. They are continuing to have them about themselves. And to you, Sean Brace, mm-hmm. I know you want to get deeper into that pitching conversation from yesterday.
1: Well, I do, but it bringing it back to the frustrations more from, you know, we talk about the offense and then going up against, with all love and respect, to a guy by the name of Ray Kerr.
0: Ray Kerr, greater than that of Ray Dunn.
1: Who, before he took the mound on August 17th, had been over 2 years he had seen major league action. 60-day injury list. This was a guy that was working at 7-Eleven a few years ago. Completely off the scrap heap. He looked pretty damn good. He met the moment. He did everything they needed him to do and then some. And that's the difference, right? You got what you needed from the Braves' perspective, the two home runs. That was it. To Connor's point, yeah, we saw their team score those runs. I don't know if the Phillies are allowed to score more than 3 runs in a game. Really? I
0: mean, postseason-wise, to tell you no.
1: No.
0: Last 11 postseason games, last 3 postseasons, from the start of the 2024 postseason to right now, they've played 11 postseason games. They're averaging 3.3 runs per game in that stretch. They had 2 games in there that they won, that when they scored 7 runs against the Mets, they scored 8 runs against the Dodgers. That's the only thing helping that stay over 3.3. Otherwise, it's been just downright disastrous hitting for them in the postseason. And they aged in front of our eyes. You can't tell me this team didn't run out of gas in September with the way those veterans hit.
1: Correct. Yeah, there was a lot of that and sloppy at-bats and the change of the approach. I see the phone lines lit up. So we'll talk more about the Wheeler discussion. And I'm in agreement with you, Ray. It all comes back to the fact that you were in a desperate spot. No matter if Wheeler goes out there and gives you the same performance he did, just in a starting manner, all roads lead back to where we're at.
0: And Wheeler didn't even look like... just didn't look like himself.
1: There were people trying to sell the hype. I know my buddy last night who I was with calling was like, man, like you could have stolen the moment and maybe opened up with the lead. And, you know, momentum, come on. We talking about momentum being the difference?
0: Well, difference could have been if they hit Ray Kerr. Like, you could sell that to me if they hit Ray Kerr. Like, once he started going, like what we say, if he got 4 innings, that was a doomsday type scenario for them. Well, there he is, still tossing. Like, Grant Holmes was rendered almost meaningless last night. Grant Holmes just had to show up there, take care of business, and get the hell out of there.
1: That was it.
0: And then the Chris Sale thing at the end.
1: That was perfect. Because remember I said on the show, I go, there's only one guy I fear, it's Chris Sale. We're not going to see him, right? And then all of a sudden he comes out of the bullpen. It was icing on the cake.
0: Yeah, icing on the cake. One last kick to the you-know-what was them pinch hit Otto Kemp in that situation. You had one of the starting outfielders for the National League in the All-Star game lifted for Otto Kemp for the end of your season.
1: Well, Connor told me to keep it in the Rolodex for one more day, and I'll give it to you. I don't think I'll hit that ever again.
0: All right. I know. Well, you might. They might try and talk into him again. He's going to be in the organization, I'd assume. We've got 4 packs of tickets to Temple football. We got 5 of them to give out. We're ranking the rants today.
1: I love it.
0: 610-632-0975. I'll be ranting, raving all day.
1: You already set the tone.
0: Yeah.
1: Can people beat you on the RTR here?
0: I bet they can.
1: All right.
0: I bet they can. And don't even get me started on what we're going to watch on Sunday. Because... I was asked today, so the Eagles going to lift your spirits this weekend? No, they're not. I'll tell you right now, when we go to battle at 145 for this Rams game, I got a loss.
1: I think we might be battling.
0: All right, yeah. You talk yourself into it. I'll talk to you Monday. Now we're going to talk to Jeff in Camden. Jeff, you're on 97.5 The Fanatic.
13: What's going on?
0: How are you?
1: What's up, Jeff?
13: I'm chilling, man. I'm just chilling. I'm really disappointed. I'm not disappointed in the team. I'm not disappointed in the effort. I'm just disappointed in the outcome. No.
1: It's kind of where I'm at, Jeff. It's kind of where I'm at, right? Like, I didn't expect to lose by no means, but after it was all said and done, there was nothing that was surprising about last night.
13: Well, I mean, hey, next year, get yourself a real, actual, clean-up hitter. You know what I'm saying? A hitter, man. You got to get yourself a certified hitter. Schwarber has come a long way. I mean, this guy has laser focus. And he's doing all he can. Bryce Harper, he's going to be a Hall of Fame player. But, I mean, you need a guy that can really just crack something out of the park that you can call up and just jack that thing out of there. You know what I'm saying?
1: Yeah. Look, in game one, you're rolling Derek Hill out at the five spot. Bryson Stott is the cleanup spot. You know, we can go down to De La Cruz getting a crunch time at bats. Like, they were literally just throwing names out there, and I understand it. That's the situation they were in, and I'm not trying to kill those players because they had their moments, but we're talking about playoff time. We're talking about the best of the best that the league has to offer. You need some better bats, some bigger bats in that spot, and I think you're onto something, Jeff. I just don't know.
13: Well, you're familiar with the lineup, right? So I'm talking about just, you know, the fourth hitter. Somebody that's just going to come in, bing that thing out of the park.
0: Mm-hmm. Yeah, it'd be nice to get something like that. It'd also be something to get nice right-handed bat that they could trust against left-handed pitching so you don't have the Ray Kurz of the world go four innings as a left-handed opener. And I brought up the numbers for Turner and Realmuto in the postseason when we came on the outside of the show here. Trey Turner with a 406 OPS in the postseason since the beginning of Game 3 in the 2023 NLCS. That's the guy you paid to be the right-handed bat. That's the guy coming out of 2022. You only had so many more moves you could make. There's only so much money you can spend. Because I know there are some people, this goes all the way up to John Middleton. This goes all the way. He's spent the money.
1: Yeah.
0: The money's come out of his pocket. There's not just unlimited funds to go around for John Middleton. He's spending the money. They spent the money on Trey Turner. Trey Turner's got to be the player that he's supposed to be. He's got a 406 OPS. In the last 16 postseason games he's played, and JT Realmuto is in 211 in the postseason at that time.
1: Yep.
0: He got $15 million.
1: Bad contract, bad move.
0: They're the right-handed bats.
1: And I put my hand up, Ray, because there was only one guy that I was singing his praises for two straight seasons that they should have went out and got. But to your point, it comes back to they spent the money. They're not going to go ahead and empty everything out there. They're top five at MLB. And it was Pete Alonso who hit 43 home runs this year, hit 38 the previous year. I'm on the record saying it, and he had Harper move to the outfield. Like, if that was a possibility, Pete Alonso should have been in the conversation 2 years ago. I don't know if he was. I'm sure they kicked it around. Regardless, you don't have empty pockets, and they spent a ton of money. Trey Turner came up small.
0: Yeah, Trey Turner came up small. You're still paying $20 million this year for Nick Castellanos, which goes to the guy that's running the whole show right now, and we'll get to Dave.
1: Well, when you spend the money that you did on the starting rotation, my question to you would be, because that's the plan of attack, that's the approach, that's their vision. We got these starters. Now, they're locked up, and I know that that's something good as we look forward. Like, that's right. A positive. But do you think that they did enough? They did enough in September. Did they do enough, the starting rotation? Of course, albeit three games against the Atlanta Braves.
0: Yeah, the thing, I have a hard time going against the rotation for the month of September because you were literally either the worst or second worst in slugging, on base, home runs. Like, they were so bad offensively in September to lose those 14 of the last 24 that to say that I want to throw blame on the starting pitching, the starters had to carry a ton of the load this year because the bullpen was not trustworthy, and pretty much any time that this team got down, you felt like it was the weight of the world to come back because offensively, they just don't have the firepower they once did. I'll keep shouting it to the heavens. It's the lowest output of home runs for a full season in the Bryce Harper era. They've lost some of the power. They've lost some of the pop. It felt like I watched this team age in real time in September and everything started to shut down, then run out of gas, and I feel like I did watch the era end yesterday.
1: I still
0: don't know what that looks like.
1: Put the clock back out in center field and let's get Harry DeCase back.
0: Yeah.
12: I mean, the Phillies had the sixth best team ERA in September.
0: Yeah. Shit. And that's with the bullpen.
12: Yeah, that's with the bullpen. It wasn't the pitching. It was never the pitching. The pitching has been great for this entire era. There has never once been a postseason run that has had anything to do with the starting rotation. They've always been good. The difference is the bats didn't show up. And you have a guy batting leadoff for the team this year, or in your top two or three in the order every year since he signed here, that's making all this money to be the answer. You took all the money that you could have used to get a normal cleanup hitter and some other depth and somebody who could play the outfield that isn't moving from first base that's your franchise player, that you got to make something work. And you put all of that in the Trey Turner basket. And guess what? There was a hole in the middle of that basket. It just fell onto the ground. And they've been dealing with that for the past 4 years. But here's the difference. Dave Dombrowski looks at that and goes, well, what can I do? It's Trey. Hey, it's Trey. The manager comes in here. We ride for Trey. We can't move him off shortstop. We promise him he could play shortstop, so he can't damn move. Guess what? I watched Mike Gansey walk in here with an organization that said the same thing under Daryl Morey. And he got me LeBron James. in like 2 months. There's always an answer if you want to look for it. But Dave Dombrowski's Hall of Fame resume sets him up so that he doesn't feel like he has to look for it anymore. He's got nothing to prove to himself. Well, Dave, when you're waking up this morning, you got a lot to prove to a lot of people in this city. And I don't know if you have that opportunity anymore.
14: We have a good club.
0: No, yeah, I'm cool with him not having that opportunity.
1: Nice work, huh?
0: Yeah, I don't want to step too far out on a limb today on Philadelphia Sports Talk Radio, but no. I'm cool to see Dave Dombrowski go.
1: 95.5 on a poll this morning.
0: Trey Turner, by the way, just to go back to this, because it's my favorite thing running right now, the over 500, under 500. He went to the plate in the regular season, over 700, under 700. He went to the plate in the regular season 700 times, 700 plate appearances. He had an under 700 OPS. He has one of 18 seasons since the start of the 21st century to be that feeble and given that many opportunities. Juan Pierre's on this list 4 times, which is really funny. But he's one of 18 seasons since the start of the 21st century to be given that many opportunities at the plate and have that low of an OPS.
1: Yeah, like I put myself in Middleton's shoes or Dombrowski's shoes, and I say, like, mission accomplished, getting Trey to sign here, getting him with that contract, getting him with that deal. And to a point, like what Connor just said, I think from his perspective, like, yeah, what else am I supposed to do if I'm Middleton? But clearly something needed to be done. And Trey is, yeah, he had a decent average last year. over 300, we understand that. But clearly did not come through in the clutch, and we saw more of that this year.
0: All right, ranking the rants. We started out with Jeff at Camden, and Jeff was more just disappointed.
1: He's not mad. Yeah, he's just on the board.
0: Yeah.
1: Yeah.
0: He's there. He's there. We appreciate Jeff.
1: We're off and running.
0: Yeah. Let's see what Lance in Arizona's got for us. Lance, you're on 97.5, the Fanatic.
15: So a couple things I'm going to go into in this rant. First, if you want to be an analytical organization, you can't use the analytics when you want to and then piss on them when you don't want to use them. Last night, I'm not saying Nola would have been better, but Stubbs, there's 70 innings worth of data with Stubbs and 70 innings worth of data with JT. His OPS is 200 points higher with JT. His ERA is 3.5 runs higher with JT. So you had this information. Now, he probably is going to get lit up anyways because I think he was done by the last 2 weeks of the season. But like you tried to go back to JT the last 2 weeks of the season, and he got crushed with JT. So there was no point in time that you should have had that, which then brings me to my next point with their lineup. Okay, their lineup has missed a right-handed power bat since Reese Hoskins went down in 2023. Okay, they signed Turner, but they didn't sign Turner to not have another right-handed bat there. They signed it because they thought they were going to have Reese Hoskins that year to be in the lineup with it. And that lineup probably would have been good enough to get you by the Diamondbacks in game 3 when you only scored one run. But the problem is you never replaced it. You thought you were going to get it back in the aggregate, that Bohm would step up, that March would step up, the Cassianos would step up, that Turner would be good. That's what they thought after the fact the injury happened, and it never happened. And then they decided, I don't know, the last 3 years to bring in Garcia, who hasn't been good since 2023. They decided to bring in Merrifield, who hadn't been good in 2 years. They decided to bring all these guys in that weren't the solution. And Dave just sits there and goes, pretty content with our team. Like, how are you content knowing you have a hole in the middle of your lineup? And this isn't Reese Hoskins and Saban. That's not what I'm saying. What I'm telling you is, if you look at his 2022, he saw one of the most pitches in baseball, which if you put him before Bryce Harper and he's seeing a ton of pitches, guess what? That pitcher's going to be tired. And when he faces Bryce, he might hit that home run that got you through the NLCS to get you to the World Series. That is a realistic problem that they have, that they need a right-handed power bat in the middle of that lineup. And they decided to go get Luis Arraez. And let me tell you, I called you up at the deadline and I said, don't be sellers, because you're not good enough. Nothing you're going to do at the deadline is going to put you over the top. You're just going to trade away a really good prospect for a guy who's not good enough and doesn't fit your ballpark, because your ballpark has small dimensions and not San Francisco and not Miami where he excelled. So you traded him away, and now you go look at the landscape. You're either going to bring this guy back and it screws with your entire defense and the infield and everything like that. And so I sit there and I go, what have you done to make this team better when you've known these have been problems going forward? Like, it's mind-blowing that, let me just put this out. This is my last thing I'm going to say. Mm-hmm. You had Bryce Harper out in the outfield, right? Mm-hmm. What was the purpose of having him out there when you don't have Luis Arraez anymore? You could have moved Baum back to third and moved him to first, and then he doesn't make that error in the outfield in game 2. Now you won the game, but that doesn't happen. But you didn't need him playing the outfield anymore because Luis Arraez was on the bench and not going to play.
0: Yeah, well, I think right there it was a, is it going to be, and fantastic, Lance. Always good catching up with you. I let you roll there for three minutes, and it was worth all the 3 minutes of the energy right there. Lance has been a great Phillies caller for years at this point. He used to call me on Sundays. That's how dedicated Lance is to listen to the Fanatic. There's a couple of things to respond to there for him. One, the deadline, go back to it. I wasn't thrilled moving everything around defensively. You did end up having someone that added something to you offensively in this whole thing. I mean, yes, if this ending was always going to be the ending, of course, you say, all right, yeah, you would approach the deadline differently. I don't know how you selling to that group. I don't think that was ever a realistic possibility. And it's hard for me to say I'm just going to throw away an opportunity to go to the postseason. So I'm not there with you on that. What you said about the defensive alignment in game two, they believed Sosa was a better option than any of the other bats they could have put in the lineup if they configured the defense another way. I think that's pretty much what they were getting at there. I don't love it either. Luis Arraez being the one that you moved this entire defense around. I said it at the deadline. I'll say it again. It's not exactly what I'm looking for. I'm also cool watching him walk out the door. I don't need to throw down a couple of years and money, and maybe we could do an Arraez show at some point where we debate whether or not he should come back. I'm good to let him walk. What he said about the ballpark is very true. There was not a lot of space for those bloopers to drop in for Arraez and CBP. I think that shows with the batting average.
1: It would have been intriguing, though, to see him in that lineup. I think that they would have had some more success. I would have had a little bit more confidence as far as the offense is concerned. He is a guy that can come through. Now, his October numbers, his playoff numbers, didn't really match what he does in the regular season. And I don't know if that would have changed with this lineup, but it would have been nice to have him. Another option, because as we were talking about a number of times so far throughout the course of this start of the show, they were scraping the barrel for names, the field, you know, a lineup number one. And then, of course, in the bullpen, number two. This is so bad for Dave Dombrowski. I get it when you got to look at 2027 and what's on the horizon. You need somebody in charge. But if you're John Middleton and you know what's being said, and he does, he absolutely knows the pulse of this city, what's being said. I don't think you could just go ahead and hand the keys over to Dombrowski and say, it's your show. Keep doing what you're doing, Dave. Bring in your guy. I know that's the vision. I believe that's the path that we're on. But, man, Middleton's got to be paying attention a little bit more here.
12: I got good news for you. They don't have to hand the keys over. He's already got them. He's had the keys for a while. Years now, Dave Dombrowski has had the keys. John Middleton isn't running things. He's signing the check. Which, I mean, credit, sometimes owners will meddle.
1: He's the only one that can remove him.
12: Well, guess what? Dave Dombrowski has gaslit John Middleton into believing that he is God's gift to baseball. Things are not changing. Sorry.
0: He is in this situation where it's, I've got something. We make the postseason. Ticket sales are there. I like this guy. He talks me off the ledge when I get mad as a fan. I don't know if I could find a better situation. He right now is the Chris Berman, be careful what you wish for. He's waving the finger at you. Be careful what you wish for. It could be worse. We could find something worse. And man, sometimes you need to shake things up, and you need someone with fresh eyes to come look at this operation. Connor used the comparison that I wanted to use today about the Sixers. Daryl Morey had a vision. That vision grew stale very quickly. It was time to bring someone else in to take a look. And no, I don't think every opportunity is going to be Paul George for Jaylen Brown. But maybe you're not hitting a home run like that. Maybe you're just hitting a double. Hey, somebody has to start hitting in that organization.
1: Well played. Morey got rid of Al Horford. I never thought that contract was going
0: to
1: be moved.
0: And that was fresh eyes. That was another example of fresh eyes. They wanted to do something. They were trying to zag while everyone was zigging. And their zag was, let's just have power forwards. Let's have guys that can't shoot. Let's put together a five that can't shoot in an NBA where everyone's shooting. That didn't work. Someone came in and reassessed the vision. You need that right now with this team. Coming up, we're still ranking the rants. 610-632-0975. Lance from Arizona is a clear number one right now. Can you beat Lance from Arizona? Ranking the rants here as the Philly season comes to an end, and we're going to play Stay or Go coming up to start the 11 o'clock hour. It is Brayson Dunn on 97.5 The Fanatic.
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1: Ray, remember we were talking about how Don Mattingly could keep his job, right? And he was asked the question, like, hey, Alex Cora, how do you feel about that? And he's like, well, we got one thing to do. It's either win or bust. We busted. Busted all over the place. Not good. Not good, Ray. Not
0: last good week now. Report coming up at 1:30 today. We will have the last week report for this show. That's what I'm looking forward to. That, my buddy's wedding this weekend. There are things that I'm just looking forward to get me through this. Now, Vito, oh, Ray, you seem pretty mad today. No, you kidding me?
1: Yeah.
0: You kidding me?
1: I knew both of you guys would have the venom, so I kind of was like, all right. And I'm just more, I'm mad. Believe me, I was out with you the last three nights. I'm frustrated. I want more. We finally got Red October, and it's over. It's over.
0: They survived September. We all knew it.
1: Yeah.
0: We knew it. We bought back in. Salchunas liked the thirst trap and then sent the DM. All of us knew it, though. We said it after game one. There's no way that they're going to just let us down two games. They're going to sucker us all back in, mm-hmm. and this is what's going to happen. And this is what happened. This is it. This is where we are right now. And speaking of Salchunas, Marks and Salchunas and the boy, they're starting a movement. Because in case you forgot, way back in the day, when the Phillies were trying to decide between Bryce Harper and Manny Machado, Todd Zielecki ran a Twitter poll. Just asking who the fan base wanted. And the fan base voted for Bryce Harper. And that influenced John Middleton's decision to pursue Bryce Harper over Manny Machado. John Marks is now trying to lead a new charge with a Twitter poll for Dave Dombrowski to be fired. That right now, you said it's a 95-5 poll
1: The Fanatic? Slight. It's 91% right now. But a ton of votes. Get over there and vote.
0: Yes, we need you to get out and vote because Brendan Petrilli is going to take the results down to the Phillies at some point next week. I'll address more of this in the 12 o'clock hour. I was supposed to be the one, according to John, to deliver the news to the Phillies in the middle of the day on a Tuesday. What do I do here? All right, let's go to Joe in Fairfax. Joe, you're on 97.5 The Fanatic.
29: What's going on, guys? How are we feeling?
0: Ooh, I've been better.
29: Dude, I'm like delirious from just watching this team. I mean, I didn't even know how to react. It was I was watching the game with my son, and I kind of just looked at him after the first inning when Nola gives up that 3-1 homer, and I just looked at him, and I'm like, well, that's game. Mm-hmm. And this is such a freaking disaster. It was inevitable. But I got to say, our approach to how we've been trying to assemble this team and how to retool this team for the last few seasons is remarkable. I mean, 2022, we get close. 2023, the D-backs kind of break us down. We don't get to the World Series. And then it's just downhill from there. I can't understand, and maybe you guys can help me, but I can't understand for the life of me how we can think that we can constantly run this lineup back again over and over and over and over again and expect a different result. This is the definition of insanity to me. And to actually think that it was going to work this time and to think that there's not going to be, there possibly might not be any changes, then to me, we might as well just play baseball in oncoming traffic, because that's got a better result than what we saw last night. It is freaking remarkable how Dave Dombrowski does not even have a pulse on what's going on with this team. And not only do I feel sorry for the fans, but I got to wonder if John Middleton is, as Connor said earlier, is like getting gaslit by Dave, because somebody is actually speaking sweet nothing into this guy's ears, making him think that, oh, well, I can just fix this. I can just put a guy here. I can put a guy there and everything's going to work. It hasn't worked for the last freaking 4 years. What are we doing as a team? It is unfreaking believable. And look, pitching staff, the starting pitching rotation was absolutely, you know what? They're heroes to me to some degree, because they were just all in. They were going to come in on 2 days rest, on 3 days rest. They were going to give everything that they could. But to think that your bullpen was okay and that your lineup is ready to compete with these other teams that were some of the best in, you know, some of the best in baseball. It's just, I don't understand it. It just really, really frustrates me. And I'm sorry, but look, Trey Turner has worn out his welcome in Philadelphia. There was no freaking way that it is possible for him to be in the Phillies lineup or even be on this team any much longer. And in order to for him to waive that no trade clause, in my opinion, you got to get a new set of fresh eyes. And that means getting rid of Dave Dombrowski. This guy is not fit for Philly. He's weak-minded. And this entire team from top to bottom is just nothing but a bunch of retirees, in my opinion, because they're all in their 30s or in mid-30s, and they are absolutely terrible. Ship them off to a retirement community, and they can play beer league baseball for all I care. This team needs to change, and it needs dramatic changes to do it. I don't know how you got to do it, but freaking figure it out.
0: Figure it out.
29: That's all I got.
0: That's what you got, Joe. Joe, right there, I was going to say he was clearly 2 to Lance, and then he picked up steam there midway.
1: You got it going.
0: It's a good back and forth, a 1-2, raking the rants here.
1: Trey Turner, 1-for-11 in the series. 1-for-11.
0: Ooh.
1: Yeah. And, to a point, right, the Atlanta Braves pitching goes, like, Schwarber and Harper, we know what they're capable of, and they performed. They got their moments. Yep. I mean, Schwarber had a good series, right? The right-handed bats were challenged, and the Braves won. They looked at the lineup and said, somebody other than Schwarber and Harper is going to beat us, and nobody did. Now, Boehm had a good series, so I'm not here to crush him, but it comes back to Trey Turner, and that's what's in my mind right now.
0: It comes back to the guy that's getting the most at-bats in the National League. It comes back to the guy that batted leadoff. I mean, I get it. They didn't end up getting to him, but if they put a couple runners on in that final inning at Sale, somehow, some way, and Trey Turner comes up in that ninth inning, you believe something's going to happen at the top of that order?
1: Mm-mm.
0: No.
1: Nope.
0: No, of course you aren't. He mentioned the starting pitchers being superheroes. I was reading Gelb this morning. 146 starts were made between your top five starting pitchers. 146 of the 162 games were started by that five. That's remarkable. You don't get that in baseball. The way arms go down, the way people get hurt, the way people shuffle in and out, the way people try and just cobble together a rotation, 146 games started by those five. And it's been that way for the last couple of years, where you've had a pretty set in stone five that have gone out there and every fifth day been handed the ball. They had 2024 there at the end where they were leaking oil there in the rotation. But a year ago, that's what's kept this team afloat.
1: Oh, yeah.
0: This team, 440 in terms of runs per game, 4.4. It's the same as what they had in 2011. What do we say about 2011? They got old.
1: The only question I would have, and it's just a, you know, having this conversation type of deal here, are they focusing too much on starting pitching? And I'm saying that I'm a fan of the moves. I'm a fan of the contracts, what they were able to get and give Christopher Sanchez in that deal. Lizardo has proven his worth. Nola's the one that we can all agree that, you know, yeah, that's a bad deal. But, you know, if you're not going to spend, if you need money to spend on some other bats, you're only going to spend so much.
0: Shouldn't have spent $20 million on Castellanos per year. Shouldn't have spent $27 on Trey Turner per year.
1: That's correct.
0: There's $47 million. And, oh, yeah, that catcher, $15 million. Don't worry, folks. Don't worry. In 2028, all five of these guys will be 35 or older, due to $121 million combined. Schwarber, Harper, Turner, Real Muto, Nola.
1: Oh, man.
0: Yep. Yep. And look at September for even those two big guys in, of the five there.
1: What?
0: Yeah. We'll be back. I'm Brayson Dunn with the Stay or Go 2026 Phillies.
2: 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The Phillies were eliminated by the Braves last night in Game 3 of the Wild Card Series. Their season is officially over. The Flyers lost in overtime to the Devils last night, continuing a slow start to their season. The Eagles take on the Rams Sunday at 1. Zach Vaughn, Devontae Smith trending towards being out for that one. 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
0: Brace and Dunn here on 97.5 The Fanatic. The day after, it is over. All over for the Philadelphia Phillies.
15: There is no tomorrow.
0: There is no tomorrow. Rush Joy, I just saw him, he tweeted this out an hour ago. It's a screenshot. Kent Rosenthal wrote a column today in The Athletic about the Philadelphia Phillies.

0: restaurant. This is a bar from Ken Rosenthal. It is a bar.
1: Yeah.
0: It's the truth.
2: Mm-hmm. Rush was on my timeline earlier today talking about Rick Tocchet and the Flyers two games in.
0: Yeah, not great start for the Fly yeah, guys.
2: Well, hang on. We're not firing the coach. Come on.
0: No, I'm not firing the coach.
2: Well, that's what he,
0: okay.
2: He wasn't either. I'm not trying to put words into Russ's mouth. But just even seeing that, I'm like, all right, I get it. Not a good start, especially 7-0 at home.
0: Yeah, no, that was brutal. That was a tough one. That was a yeah. You got the Union on today. Nothing for the Union this weekend. They'll be back next weekend. So yeah, it's and Sunday the football team plays.
2: Looking forward to that conversation. I know we're going to be mixing it up a little bit, trying to talk myself into the Eagles having a little bit of a bounce back. Everybody seems to be all on the LA Rams, and I understand why. But I have some nuggets. I got some stats that will push some people's enthusiasm the other way.
3: Just a clarification, just a little producer note here. Sunday, some of the football team plays.
0: That's right. True. Some of the football team will play for the Philadelphia Eagles. Not the ones you really want to watch, but some of this team will take the field on Sunday against the Rams.
2: Yeah, and we got to mark the tape because if somebody else goes down over the next 48 hours,
0: nope.
2: Taking back my take.
0: Connor, where are you going to be on Sunday?
3: Oh, baby. Well, I'm going to be here, and then I'm going to be watching the game out, and then I'm going to be at Club Risque post-game come by. I think we all need a little pick-me-up.
4: People will come, Ray.
3: It's going to be one of those days where if this game goes the way I think we're thinking it's going to, you might need to wipe your memory of that with something a lot more enjoyable, which is why you should come hang out with me, Club Risque, Delaware Ave, after the game.
0: Honor Thomas.
5: How about that?
0: Club Risque after the game on Sunday. Today, we're ranking the rants. We're going to get to the birds, but we're keeping with the Phils here. 610-632-0975. We're giving out, it's Temple UConn, 4-pack of tickets. The issue is the two best rants we've gotten so far have been out of area. So I've been like, oh, Joe, do you want to go to Temple? Well, you're in Virginia. It's going to be a bit of a hike for you. And Lance is all the way out in Arizona. We'll go to Ben Salem and talk to Kenny. Kenny, you're on 97.5 The Fanatic.
6: Good morning, fellas. I tried to convince myself all season that this team was a contender, but I think the window closed in L.A. last year, and if we're going to get out of this, Middleton's going to have to spend stupid money again, but it's going to have to be to get out of these contracts.
0: Yeah, I mean, I don't know who you're going to be. This is why you need a fresh set of eyes. You need someone who comes in here, looks at the roster, and says, this is how I can get out of this contract, and it's not just going to be us eating $27 million for 7 years, every single year.
6: I mean, what's the alternative, though? I can't really see even Middleton doing that to that extent, but otherwise, you have guys who you just can't move. And I think you have to get rid of Marstott and Bohm. You just need to switch it up. I think that you could still get good production around Schwarber and Bryce, but you got to build around them, and they just haven't been able to do that.
0: And you haven't been able to build around those two guys. It's funny because those two guys, as the leaders of this team, will catch a lot of the shrapnel this week and these coming months talking about this team. You mentioned Stott. Statistically, our digital guy, Dylan McKinnon, was just floating around some stats today. Leading up to the show, I think he tweeted out, too. Stott's been your worst statistical hitter of the postseason in this run. He has. We know what Bohm's been in the postseason before. He had a good postseason this year. Marsh has been the worst hitter in baseball the second half of this season. And then you go to the Turners and Remutos of the world as well.
6: Yeah. We're going to have a 38-year-old catcher hitting about 150 when baseball returns. It's not good. And not to mention, the farm system is in shambles. That's why you've got these small market teams competing, because they're drafting well. And I get it. The Phillies have had success where we haven't had top picks, but you've got to be able to capitalize on those as well. We just don't have anything in the pipeline coming up.
0: Yeah, and Kenny, I appreciate it. The one thing that I can't do today, and I appreciate that it's people trying to cope, and you cope however you want to. Do you want to hear my cope that I had today? Well, I was trying to think positively. It's like, you know what an old roster really could use? A break. You know who could benefit from a lockout? A couple of old guys that don't have to play a full 162.
2: Yeah, but they just get older in that break. That's the issue.
0: I understand, but you don't have the wear and tear of 162. It's cope, all right? I was trying to cope with it this morning. No. It's not going to work out, all right? It's the, what is it, arrested development? This thing has never worked out for anyone else, but it just might work out for us. I don't know what scene it is, but I see the meme on my timeline all the time. Is that the show?
3: Yes, that's the show.
0: Yeah.
3: Can we, like, cryogenically freeze them?

0: during the lockout? Is there a way to do that? Can we get R&D on that?
1: We could get something on that. I don't know. It was my cope this morning. I'm telling you, that's the one thing I tried to sell myself on this morning. And then I got mad at myself, and I started playing Take Care in the Car again.
2: Oh, Lord.
0: You can't take care twice in 1 week.
1: Dude. I can. This team caused me to take care twice
0: okay?
1: in 1 week.
0: Do you want to talk about it?
1: No, I'm not okay. I'm redownloading the dating apps. I got to find something else to do with my time.
2: Here we go.
1: Yeah, that's how bad it is today for me.
2: Hit it again. So it's not a cope. It's more along the lines of, what else is working, right? It's always a copycat league. They say it about every league. And I just look around. One of the hottest teams, obviously, is the Padres. Now, I could look at the Padres, and I think I could make it pretty simple. They're bashing. They're smashing. That's a team that scores runs, and that's why they are literally, I think, 19 out of their last 22 winners. It's crazy.
1: Rolling.
2: Now, the Brew Crew is where I go to. And that manager, Pat Murphy, is a hell of a manager. You think about the payroll, and I get it. You have an ace in Mizrowski, but like, and so mine isn't a cope. What I was doing this morning was like, okay, trying to talk it through that maybe Alex Cora could be a difference. So, again, that's where the cope comes.
1: You're coping.
2: Now
1: that's
2: I'm
1: okay.
2: Coping.
1: We're talking about
2: now.
1: Copes. These are our copes.
2: All right.
1: So you're coping.
2: If
1: you're thinking that Alex Cora is going to be a difference, you're coping. It's all right.
2: I am.
1: Keep coping.
2: Now, with that, you have to expect there's new players, and Cora will bring in some of his guys, mm-hmm. and it's a fresh approach, so maybe these guys will buy in. Like, the Brewers win because of that manager. He is a damn good manager. I'm a huge fan.
1: Yeah, I'm not a big managers make that much of a difference in baseball type of guy.
2: And you know what? I'm not either. But I'm coping. Cope with me.
0: Yeah, we just need a manager to teach our ace to throw 105 and be 25 years old. Is there a guy out there that can do that?
2: Well, we just talked about the great pitching here for the Phillies.
0: Yes,
2: they have great pitching.
1: Let's dive back into the Cora thing. Because how embarrassing is it that, 5 hours? It was 5 hours when I woke up. So 5 hours ago from 5:30 in the morning, like midnight after the Phillies are eliminated, there's already the story out there. Yeah, Mattingly's not back. The core thing's going to happen. How embarrassing is it that the president of baseball operations, that's a large reason why this team finds itself where it is right now, with a bullpen that wasn't consistent enough all season long, with a bullpen that he tried to fix at the trade deadline and did not fix at all, a lineup that has all these flaws because he constructed it that way, and a roster that has all these flaws because of the way he constructed it. How embarrassing is it that he is so safe in his job that we're getting leaks not just right after the season ended, but throughout the entire season? Alex Cora is just sipping a Mai Tai waiting to be called at the end of the season.
0: He's sending you up text to his side piece while his home life is falling apart. Can we focus on where we're at right now?
2: Yep.
1: He's so comfortable in his job that he's going back to the one thing that's comfortable for him of Alex Cora.
2: And talking with Bob Nightingale behind the scenes. Now, I assume that wasn't taking place yesterday, but...
1: Oh, yeah. Well, they've known for
2: months. Yes, this is something that,
1: of course... We've been sitting here talking about it for months.
2: Yeah.
1: Don Mattingly is like, yeah, I'm fired. Don Mattingly got hammered after they clinched the playoffs because he knew what it was.
2: He knew.
0: Hey, listen, man. Get drunk.
1: I was going to say, I would have too. I'm not really ripping him for that one. We had to be the pro-party show because,
2: Absolutely. Obviously...
1: Any of us being anti-party would be kind of hypocrites.
2: They had us out again on Tuesday. It would have been great. Would have been a lot of fun, boys.
1: Now I got to find a different time to get up to the Northeast.
2: I feel like such a hot dog right now. You guys, you ever get a hot dog from a gas station on the rollers? Those things, the rollers, right? Mm-hmm. And they got the buns that steam underneath.
1: Yeah.
2: Well, there's always those one or two hot dogs on the back
1: that
2: rollers.
1: Never.
2: That's me right now. That's how I feel. Squeezing into this union kit.
1: I feel gross. I have never felt more disgusting as a human being.
2: But I wanted to feel more plump than ever next week. I wanted to continue down this path. Put me on a bun, boys. Put me on a bun. And then, we can now start to focus on some other things, like the 76ers. His name is LeBron James. Of course, the Flyers, the Eagles. But
3: it's about damn time.
2: And again, I'm coping. That's me coping again.
1: Oh, I tweeted out last night, LeBron James is 76er. I got lots of ranges of cope. But the one cope I can't deal with right now, and it brings us full circle back to the point I started to make before I lost my train of thought there, Aiden Miller. I can't have people selling me Aiden Miller saving the era, saving the window. Give me some time. Give me some time to actually see him play baseball. He's what? 20 with the back that... already we're talking about? Like, give me some time before you can try and sell me that Aiden Miller is going to save anything here.
2: Yeah, not save, but definitely something new. That's my only push.
1: Like something new.
2: Yeah, something new is always good. And then it runs stale. Hopefully Aiden Miller won't run exactly stale that fast.
1: This era.
2: Schwarber, 364 in the series. He was 4-for-11. Harper was 3-for-13. Had his big moment, no doubt. But, you know, you definitely need something new. There's no issues there.
1: Around those guys.
2: Yep.
0: Yeah, you can win with Schwarber and Harper. You can win with what this rotation has been. It's everything around them.
1: Yep.
0: And there's one guy that wasn't mentioned that's in that top ranking when it comes to who's getting paid.
1: 700 plate appearances.
2: 1-for-11 in the playoffs.
1: He led the National League in at-bats. Did I hear from him? Actually,
2: didn't even work a walk, one walk.
1: This is rage bait right here. This is rage bait. I'm only going to get myself upset by hearing that. I want to hear Trey Turner after the game.
3: Got a lot of work to do. kind of just go over everything and just figure out as much as I can, find answers, see what I did bad. But I feel like, you know, I think this year is the biggest question mark for me offensively in a long time, and I got to figure that out. So I'm definitely going to have a lot of work to do there, and I'll do it.
1: And just offensively, certainly no questions defensively either. We're not asking those questions. You're not a guy in your mid-30s that plays shortstop and has looked worse this past season after looking seemingly having a bounce back year. I want to play stay or go with you guys, all right?
2: Go.
0: All of them.
2: Yep.
1: All right.
0: Franchise fold.
2: Look, I just got sent an interesting graphic by our good friend SJK down there at stateside. Phillies OPS by position MLB rankings. Catcher last, first base second, second base 11th, third base 21st, shortstop 20th, left field 25th, center field 20th, right field 21st, designated hitter 4th. What did we say earlier? Yeah, Schwarber, Harper could stay, everybody else go.
1: All right, let's do it. Your catchers, Marshawn, Realmuto, Stubbs.
2: It was an opportunity to get something new last year. So frustrating. What are you going to do? Like, you can't move JT Realmuto. He's here.
1: Right.
2: I would like to get somebody else that can help you.
1: They need someone that could play more.
2: And they had all three on the playoff roster, correct?
0: It's hilarious that Garrett Stubbs is here to catch Aaron Nola. And that's the only reason he's on the playoff roster. And Nola makes a start and he doesn't play.
1: Well, he's on as the pinch runner, too.
0: No, you're right. Yeah.
2: Well, he's a vibesman, too.
1: Yeah. All right, folks. They need a catcher that can legitimately hold a bigger workload than what they've had over the last couple of years. We can't have JT trying to do the every single day thing anymore.
0: Yeah, Stubbs and Marshawn go.
1: Yeah.
0: JT would if you could, but
1: yeah,
0: you
1: can't. Arise, Bohm, Harper, Stott, Turner.
2: I'm interested in Arise. I don't know if I'm negative on that. You say go. Why?
1: See ya.
2: Why do you say go with that easily?
1: I think what Lance said earlier about the ballpark, the dimensions of it, it's a smaller outfield. There are not a lot of places for a singles hitter to just be dropping balls into the outfield. And if I have to put him at second base, then what? I'm doing Stott at third? Is that the plan here?
2: Worked out.
1: It worked out fine. Sure.
2: No, I think there's more of a chance that Stott's out.
1: You think Stott's gone?
2: I don't know, but you have to get new somewhere.
0: He's got another year of team control, and he was a really good hitter down the stretch for you. And he's also your best infield defender. Stott's not going anywhere.
1: I'm not sitting here telling you that I'm going to stand in front of the... What was the thing we used to do where I was the protester? I was the one that was standing in front of the demolition crew.
2: Correct.
1: You can't take this. Yeah, I'm not standing in front of the demolition crew for Bryson Stott. You want to tell him to go, he can go.
2: I'm a Stott guy, and you're right, Connor. I just, again, I know it doesn't work like that because it worked like this because I was singing the same thing with the JT deal. Like, you only have so many places that you can get new. And they chose not to do that, and it was a mistake. So here we are now, a new offseason, and you have a number of opportunities, and I get it. You got to find guys that they're going to fit, and you have to have team control and contracts involved with all this. But if it's an opportunity that you can get new, and Bryson Stott is one that you move, then so be it.
0: Let me frame it this way. If Stott's here, there's a better chance that Trey Turner is not your shortstop next year.
2: Deal.
0: Okay, so Stott stays.
1: All right.
2: Deal.
1: I mean, we'll see. They have to have that conversation this offseason. So help me, they have to have that conversation this offseason about him at shortstop and the future there.
2: I honestly think it's a good time for Turner to say, you know what, it's probably best for me to make a move here. And I think you can sell someone. I don't know a general manager. I'm not saying fleece, but what he did a year ago. And you can go ahead and say, you know what? This guy's good on the base paths. How about the slide? Nobody slides better. Show him a picture, Ray.
1: I hope you can sell a general manager that. I hope you can, because then I'm going to go buy some property in Wichita, Kansas, and try and sell it as beachfront to that guy, too. I hope you could sell a general manager on that. I'm praying.
2: It's going to get ugly for Trey next year, isn't it?
1: I don't know. Well, I thought the same thing about Kirkering when things opened up and everyone was open arms to Kirkering.
0: Maybe like the Angels. They love guys that won with the Nationals that don't seem to have interest in playing baseball.
1: There you go. I didn't think Anthony Rendon was going to get a shout out on today's show. Arise, by the way, going to turn 30. The bat speed for him is not his thing. And I worry that just a half a tick slower of him with the bat as he gets into that 30 range, they're probably going to give him a multi-year contract.
2: I thought he had a better glove than what we were being told. He was a little bit quicker on the base path, not trying to make him out to be something that he wasn't. He wasn't Ricky Henderson, but he was definitely a little bit better on the base path than what we were being told. I love the at-bats. I thought he could work a little bit more, but, you know, it was a tough injury. I really do think it would have been somewhat different with him in the lineup, but
1: if they give him double-digit $1 million, to me, it goes away from giving that to someone that can bash.
0: Sure, but of all the other guys they've committed $20 million to or $10 million in the offseason, the ceiling for them might be there, but the floor is in the basement. Luis Arraez's floor is a good baseball player. And that's something that if you're going to give Dave Dombrowski that money to play with, he can find a guy whose floor is a lot lower than that. Trust me, I've seen him do it over and over.
1: Yeah, I get it. The ceiling for me with him is a lot lower, I think, than a lot of people.
0: Right. I'd rather have a higher floor because I've seen too many guys come in here that can't play.
1: All right. I mean, he can play. I just don't think I'm committing double-digit $1 million to the guy when I know I have a limited budget that I have to spend money to get to improve this team. I got a lot I got to fix.
0: Fair.
1: With this group. All right, outfielders. Crawford, this is a fun list. I'm going to go down everyone they got on the 40-man because I got a million of these on the 40-man. Crawford, De La Cruz, Garcia, Hill, Kemp is listed as an outfielder. Brandon Marsh, Mundo Sosa is listed as an outfielder on here. All right, let's start there. Crawford's going to be a part of the team next year.
2: Yes.
1: De La Cruz, I think, is going to take a walk on somewhere else. Nothing against the guy. It's just, you know, the nature of the business. Adolis, see ya. Wow. Derek Hill, I want to stick around. I'd like to see Derek Hill in this organization. Fourth outfielder, probably.
2: Sure.
0: Yeah, and if the tire blows out, we need him around.
1: Yeah.
0: He's a handy guy. You got to keep a handy guy around.
1: We saw enough with the Mundo Sosa, thigh, the groin, hamstrings. Yeah, Kemp, he'll be in the organization probably, but I would not mind seeing him go. Marsh, do they hit the reset with Marsh? I just don't know what value you have right now for Brandon Marsh.
0: As the Marsh guy, probably in this city at this point, I'm cool with him going. I'm not going to advocate for him to still be here.
1: Can I advocate for Mundo?
2: Yeah.
1: I think he's a good role player. I don't want him to be an everyday guy.
2: He's a free agent.
1: Yeah.
2: So he's probably going to get scooped.
1: He's probably going to go. Yeah. I'm just saying I would pursue keeping him.
2: Yeah, I have no issues with Sosa at all. Yeah, you got Alvarado's a free agent. Garcia's a free agent. Boom. And Arise. Those are the big ones.
1: Yeah, looking at that bullpen. Alvarado can go. Pretty much anyone else here can. Kettler's going to be back. Well, he's not going to be back. He's going to be hurt for pretty much the entirety of next year, but his $11 million will be on the books. Bullpen right now, if I had to construct it based on what they have, it's Duran, it's McFarlane, and Bolin. From that, anyone else can go.
0: No Kirkering?
1: No, thanks. He can go.
2: Move Painter to the bullpen?
1: No.
2: After those three innings?
1: No. Painter is the opening day starter. Kidding. All jokes.
0: No. Well, opening day, we don't have to worry about for a while, folks.
1: I'm telling you, that was my cope this morning. My cope was like, you know what? Older guys, they don't have to go with the whole 162.
2: Luke was going back and forth with me last night. He thinks we'll be playing baseball a heck of a lot sooner than anybody else out there.
1: No, I don't think it's going to be as long as people think.
2: He was saying May. Luke was putting
1: I got the start of June.
2: Okay. You guys were on the same area. Yeah. I don't know what to think. I just am...
1: Right. I think we are going to be talking about the Phillies' early season struggles as we go down the parade for LeBron James in the Philadelphia 76ers.
2: I like where your mind's at.
4: It's about damn time.
1: I see in front of me. We're doing rank the rants. Ranking the rant. And I just see in front of me, Chaz from Delco wants to get rid of most of the team.
2: Chaz wants it.
1: Chaz could win today the rant of the day. We're ranking the rants. Right now, my personal rankings of the rants we've gotten so far before we've gotten to the voice memos on the Davis Honda text line, 610-632-0975, and the phone lines at 610-632-0975. I've got Lance narrowly beating out Joe. Lance from Arizona right now, number one. Joe from Fairfax sitting there at number two. Can Chaz take the cake coming up next? Plus, Eagles talk towards the end of this 11 o'clock hour. It's Brace and Dunn, 97.5 The Fanatic.
5: I'm Connor Thomas, and here are the top stories in Philadelphia. The Phillies were eliminated by the Braves last night in Game 3 of the Wild Card Series. Their season is officially over. The Flyers lost in overtime to the Devils last night, continuing a slow start to the season for them. Only two games in, though. The Eagles take on the Rams Sunday at 1. Zach Bond, Devontae Smith trending towards being out for that one. Looks like the Birds are going to be undermanned. 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

0: how much of this is our fault?
1: Meaning?
0: The way I feel today, how much of it is my fault?
1: No, because they made it interesting by... Now, you specifically said that this is exactly how it was going to play out. They were never going to lose in the first two. They were going to win that second game, give you some belief, pull you back in, and then send you home with your tail between your legs.
0: Right.
1: You called it. You saw the vision. You got caught up with the fact that the comeback victory in game two.
0: Right.
1: We're sportsmen. We love this stuff.
0: Yeah. If I went into game three just thinking they're defeated and they're losing, I wouldn't be me.
1: They had a decent plan with Wheeler coming out of the bullpen. You know, like, it was there. And it's the Atlanta Braves. Stop it. Like, it's a good team. I'm trying not to disrespect them. But, now watch. They'll probably win it all.
0: No, they're not winning it all. That's the thing that really, really bothers me. That's the thing that really today is bothering me. You lost to losers. They're going to lose.
1: Yes.
0: I mean, I get it. They won a World Series in 2021. Respect to them. They won the division this year. They're if you're tuned in from Atlanta and you're here to hear me say it, they are the better baseball team. They proved it over the regular season. They proved it in the postseason. Congratulations.
1: Yeah.
0: Enjoy it. Enjoy today. Enjoy today. Just like what you would have been telling me today to enjoy today before you see the Dodgers. Enjoy today. And you know what? The Braves might be one of the things keeping baseball afloat if they end up beating the Dodgers. If they end up beating the Dodgers, it's not going to be much because these owners aren't going to back down just because the Dodgers lost. They're not winning the World Series. They don't have enough, that Braves team.
1: Well, quickly on this, as far as odds are concerned here on DraftKings Sportsbook, to win the World Series, Dodgers are now your slam dunk favorite at plus 200, Brewers +5, Yankees +5. Tampa Bay Rays, 8-1, Atlanta Braves, +850. Then it goes Guardians, 11, Padres, 11, Chicago White Sox, +1,800. Value on the Chicago White Sox there, right?
2: Give me the fighting Popes.
0: Yeah, if only. That'd be the first miracle, man. All right, let's go talk to Chaz and Delco. We're doing rank the rants today. Right now, Lance in Arizona is my number one, Joe in Fairfax number two. Can Chaz and Delco beat them talking about this Phillies team? Chaz, you're on 97.5 The Fanatic.
3: What's up, guys?
0: Oh, you know, just a nice Friday morning here in the Delaware Valley.
3: All right. I'm with Brace, I think, on the Milwaukee Brewers. By the way, just offside.
1: Oh, yeah. Murphy, the coach or the manager. Mm.
3: No, I think their solid defense and their pitching are going to beat the Dodgers, tell you the truth.
1: Well, they have the best record in baseball. They are a good team. They come through with some good hitting. The issue is, it seems from afar, my judgment is, they play that style of baseball for 162, and these other teams don't. But when it comes to postseason, that's when everybody starts to play like base to base, slow things down. And that's why the Brewers have been a little bit unlucky. But why not? Why not this year? It's a really good team, and Mizorowski is a hell of a talent.
3: Anywho, it would cost about $332 million to blow up the Phillies. That's keeping Harper, Schwarber. I kept Boehm. I know you guys disagree with that. Lizardo, Sanchez, Wheeler, and the rest are all gone.
1: My question is, Boehm, what's that contract? What is he getting?
0: That's why I think I'm good to walk.
1: Boehm.
3: What to the who?
1: If you want to keep Boehm, Chaz, what are you willing to give Alec Boehm to stay here? What's that contract?
3: Well, you have to see what the market bears. But the thing is, it's already been proven that you guys can build a team with minimal dollars and a high output team. And we have the Bay, the Rays, and the Brewers have proved that. And it's been proven in the past. The thing is, what is the market going to bear for them? I don't know.
1: Yeah.
3: But you can get players to fill these positions for less money, and they'll be younger, and they can grow into the positions. These older guys, they're not hitting the ball as far now. It isn't effective.
0: Well, you're right, and that's part of the power drop-off for this team has been there. We saw that this year. We saw that in September. Not just the power drop-off didn't just start in September, but it was the entire offense dropping off because the approach in August went away in September, and August did a really good job of masking what was happening with the power numbers for this team, where it's like, oh, they're scoring in different ways. That's really cool. It was like the reverse McGuire Simpsons. I think it was Simpsons episode of like, do you want to know the truth or do you want to watch me sock some dingers? And it's like, it was the exact opposite for this team. It's like, do you want to know the truth or would you like to see them move that runner into scoring position? It's like, nah, the truth is pretty terrifying if you actually just look under with numbers. And I was too busy. Then this is maybe where I have to, you know, realize my own flaws and maybe issue a half-hearted apology. I already issued my apology about the division, but when I was leading the train there, honestly, if there's anyone at this stage that needs to issue an apology, it's the Positivity Pledge crew. That's really where the apology should come from. That's, to me, where the apology needs to come from. I don't think it needs to come from me. I was going for the division. I was being pretty realistic in September.
1: Yeah,
0: I think. But I was leading the train with the, oh, yeah, look at this. They've been playing so good. Look at the numbers. Look at the way everything's going. And I was ready to go for September, and then September took a lot out of me.
1: All right, I told you that I got some creativity, so I said the manager is one way that I'm looking, and it gets closer to a cope more than anything,
0: yeah.
1: But trying to sell a vision here. My other vision, there's nothing dumb here, right? This is a safe space.
0: Safe-ish.
2: It doesn't feel very safe today, but you could test those waters.
0: Yeah, go ahead. Try it.
1: Jump in. The water's fine.
2: Yeah, we'll see it. If we follow you.
1: How's our scouting over there in Japan? Like, are we doing well in that category? Can we get some Japan players?
0: Japanese players.
1: Excuse me. From Japan, yes.
0: Yeah.
1: Murakami's a hell of a talent. And he was gettable, and that was a decent price. He's 26.
2: Yeah, deeper conversation here. The Phillies have never really explored that market in their history. Like a couple years ago, they started to dive deeper into it. They signed a player that's in high school out of Japan this past offseason. So we're moving in that direction.
1: See?
2: We are. There's your deeper cut Phillies positivity.
1: I like that. All right.
0: So they're moving in that direction. Does that mean that Dombrowski expanding efforts there, if you get rid of him, does that set you back? In that regard,
1: I'm willing to roll the dice.
0: As am I.
1: I just want a guy like Murakami on this roster. One, because he's a hell of a talent as far as the long ball is concerned, and two, he's a joy inside the clubhouse.
0: Why don't we try and cultivate talent? I don't know. There's just this crazy notion. Hey, you did have Justin Crawford have a good second half. Andrew Painter did have a good second half for you. Alex McFarland was a nice revelation for this team. So there you go. There's some youth. There's a nice youth movement.
1: They just won. What was it? Redding. Redding just won.
0: They did. That's good.
1: Yeah.
0: I don't know what it's bearing for this team, but that's good.
2: Yeah, they got some guys. Yeah. Are they going to start them over Trey Turner?
1: No.
2: Or Bryce Harper? Or
0: right.
2: Kyle Schwarber? Or JT Realmuto?
1: Nope.
0: Yeah. And by the time this young crew, like I forget who I made the joke to last night. Might have been my old roommate. Who showed up. Shout out Sam. Just wandering in. And I give the guy credit. My old roommate showed up like mid-game. He was at Urban Saloon for the beginning of the game, and he was like, you know what? I'm going to go across town and console Ray. That was very nice of Sam. Great guy. Walked in and is like, this all sucks, doesn't it? I'm like, yeah, this is pretty awful, man.
1: Yep.
0: We're like, you know, Painter's going to have a nice run, but unfortunately, I think where we get peak Painter is where we probably get like pitiful fills. And it's going to be really difficult for us to all reconcile how good Andrew Painter is with how bad the organization's seemingly going to be at that time. It was a real dark path thought. It was the opposite of a cope thought.
2: So the Andrew Painter next generation Aaron Nola career path?
0: That's exactly what we did. Then we were like, yeah, he's going to be like Aaron Nola. Because when things start to get good again, he'll probably taper off. And
2: then you'll throw the bag at him.
0: All right, with that, let's go to Jim in Cheltenham so we can stop having that thought. Jim, you're on 97.5 The Fanatic. If my phone works over here. Hey, Connor, could you punch him up? Because... Lord knows something nothing works over here.
1: Yep.
0: Oh, all right. Maybe he's locked up. All right. Well, we'll try and get something with Jim. Let's go to Kyle in Medford instead. Kyle, you're on 97.5 The Fanatic.
4: Raymond, my friend, did you just pose the question, will the Phillies take a step back if they get rid of Dave Dombrowski?
0: In terms of the relationship they're trying to build in Japan, don't you, Kyle, put that on me.
5: Do you want to rant about Dave Dombrowski?
0: Don't you dare put that evil on me, Ricky Bobby.
5: Why is any decision being put in the hands of Dave Dombrowski? Why is John Middleton referencing that Dave's decision is who's going to make the decision of who's the next manager? I don't understand why any decision is his after this season, after last season even. It has been pitiful since 2022. The roster construction has been terrible since 2022. It has, every decision has been blown back in his face. Reliever, after big signing, after big signing, after trade, with the exception of Duran, they've all blown up in his face. It's ridiculous. I'm done with him. Get him out.
6: You're talking that talk right now.
1: Yeah.
0: We have a new number one.
1: Ranking
0: the rants.
1: Ranking the rants. RTR. Kyle?
0: Kyle from Medford. And Kyle hung up before I could put him on hold to get him one of the prize packs here for the type of football ticket. So, Kyle, if you're interested in going, give a call back. 610-632-0975. We'll get you on. We'll get you hooked up because he's now number one. Lance makes a drop to number two. Joe from Fairfax remaining at number three. We're trying to get Jim, efforting Jim. I don't know what happened to the top of my phone.
1: Understood.
0: Yeah, I have no idea what happened there. Can we get to the Davis Honda text line for some voice memos? I realize I just asked you to do something, Connor, so that's on me. But the Davis Honda text line, feel the Davis difference in Burlington. What do we got voice memo-wise?
7: Steve, the Liberty Driver, Acton, New Jersey. The Phillies have old players with bloated contracts that no other team wants. How are you fixing this mess, especially with a salary cap coming next year? The Phillies are toast. They're done. Okay.
0: There he is.
1: There ain't no way a salary cap is coming.
0: Do you think Steve watched the game last night and lit a cigar at the end? I told those suckers they should have known.
1: When do we hear from Captain Clog? How's he doing?
0: I have to imagine he's already chimed in somewhere on the voice memos.
2: I don't know if I can handle Clog today.
0: No, Captain Clog, you're welcome. 610-632-0975. But I just imagine Steve, one of those old lazy boys, made of leather.
1: Yes.
0: He's sitting out in his garage. He's got the TV in the garage. Steve strikes me as a guy that's got the television in the garage.
1: Oh, you
0: got
1: to have the TV in the garage.
0: It's an elite move. He pops open a cigar. He lays back in the lazy boy, lights the cigar.
1: I sat in the garage last night, too.
0: After you got home?
1: Yeah, I was in the garage.
0: What were you doing in the garage?
1: Yeah, what happens in the garage stays in the garage, right?
0: The hell were you doing in the garage?
1: There's a seat, and you sit down, and you relax, and get a load off of your feet here, and chill.
0: You're what?
1: Yeah, take a load off.
0: In the garage?
1: Yes.
0: At what, midnight?
1: It was about that.
0: Right, I know.
1: Yeah.
0: I took the long trek home from Top Tomato.
1: Pop the TV on. Inhale, exhale, relax.
0: Ah, gotcha. Yeah, so I just imagined Steve with the cigar.
1: Yes.
0: And the lazy boy just sitting there like, I told those guys on the radio.
1: If you have a lazy...
0: Okay.
1: If you have a lazy boy in the garage, you're doing well in life.
0: I think Steve's doing well in life.
1: Yeah, I only got a single car.
0: Sends us a voice memo every day. I can't imagine he's not doing well in life. What else we got on the Davis Honda text line? 610-632-0975.
8: Why are you guys surprised? Like, why are you so angry?
1: Here
8: like,
1: he is.
8: I'm not angry. It is what it is. Definition of insanity. Doing the same thing over and over again and expecting a different result. Right? Trade Harper. He's your only asset. I like Harper. Harper's a great player. He's your only asset. Trade him along with Turner. Ship him out. Get some prospects. I don't know what else to do.
0: Yeah, I'm not trading Harper. Someone wants Turner, yeah, go nuts. I said it. If someone wants Turner, I'm going to go buy property in Wichita, Kansas and sell it as beachfront because I think that's where you're at in this point, trying to sell Turner to someone. It's 7 years, dude. 7 years.
1: Yeah, I'm not looking at Bryce Harper. And I get his take. He's throwing his hands up saying, I don't know what else you could do.
0: Right.
1: But it does not. The road to success for this franchise does not start with removing Bryce Harper.
0: No.
1: I don't believe that you would get anything worth value in return. He had a great season. Did he come up small in the postseason again at 230?
9: I guess we only find out if he becomes the elite or he continues to be good.
1: Had a big home run, like met a moment there in the big game two victory. He's not perfect, but he's a damn good player, and I'm not trading Bryce Harper.
0: No.
1: That's an easy one, Jim.
0: I'm not either.
1: But I don't hate Clog's like way of going about it because that's the issue.
0: So that was Captain Clog.
1: Oh, I think that was Clog.
2: There's no name on it.
1: Yeah, that sounded like
0: he stopped calling himself a plumber because he didn't like the Captain Clog nickname.
1: Well, that's not going anywhere.
0: No, not at all.
1: Once you get a nickname on this show, it stays.
0: And we need to give him a contact on the text line so we just know it's Clog.
1: Connor's
0: time.
1: Always going to be known as Stinky, no matter if he wears that shirt ever again.
2: Brother.
0: Yeah, what's happening to that shirt?
2: That today. I don't know what's happening to the shirt, man.
1: Oh, no, the shirt's retired.
2: Yeah, the shirt's gone.
1: The shirt's retired.
2: The shirt's gone.
0: All right, things that we're leaving in this Phillies era of baseball.
1: Ooh, that's
0: that shirt.
1: That's a good question.
0: That shirt.
2: Yep. Believing in hope or life or anything happy.
1: My red Phillies fist.
2: No, keep the fist.
0: Nah, I think you keep the fist.
1: All right, fist lives on.
0: Yeah, yeah.
1: We continue to fist?
0: You can continue to fist, for sure.
1: I am a fister.
0: I heard that about you.
2: So Dancing on My Own?
0: Dancing on My Own, yeah. Now, song retired forever.
1: Done.
2: Gone. Callum Scott, disappear. Sorry.
0: I Will Survive? I'll listen to it. I'll listen to it.
1: It was so good.
2: Gloria Gaynor, she could stay.
0: Gloria Gaynor could absolutely stay. I'm pro the song. I just can't hear it in the context of the Phillies again.
2: Nah, we had that song for like 3 days.
0: I'm just saying, if we're getting rid of... all right, Dancing on My Own, gone. Your Shirt, gone. Garrett Stubbs, probably with the song.
2: Yeah, yeah, yeah, the
0: gone.
2: DJ stuff.
0: Yeah, Jose Alvarado, gone.
2: Mm-hmm. Well, now we're just on to people. now we're back to Stay or Go.
0: Yeah, well, we're back to Stay or Go. This is a big one for me. You know where I'm going to go with this as I think about the daycare.
2: Garage mural?
0: Is it time for the garage mural to change?
1: So the garage mural has been switched, what, two times now? They had a Matisse Thybulle.
0: Right.
1: Then it went to?
0: The daycare.
1: Oh, so it's only, this is it.
2: Going to have to be gone.
1: You need a garage has got to get a fresh coat of paint.
2: I'll have that conversation tonight because Bump's probably not going to be back.
0: Right, yeah. If you could get us some insight on that one. You've done really good work at getting change over there before. The nachos are on the menu. There's backs on the bar stools. Connor carries a certain weight there.
1: What they need to do, and I know the easy one is, of course, his name.
10: But
1: that's not what I'm saying. What they need to do is Jaylen Brown and Tyrese Maxey.
2: There's sponsorship and approval that has to go through.
0: Yeah.
2: So there's it's a little bit more than just like who they want up there.
1: Well, that was Red Bull with the thigh bull. Is the Red Bull with the daycare?
2: No, but it's Phillies related, so there's more to that. But that's got to change. I'll tell you a couple other things that have to go. City Connect jerseys, gone. I don't ever want to see those
0: I think
2: again.
0: They are.
2: Yeah, I know. Burn them.
0: Yeah.
2: Burn them. I'll put them in the garbage can with the shirt. We'll burn all of it. That needs to be gone.
1: You know what doesn't need to go? Tessa. It was her first year covering the team. She did a great job.
0: Yeah.
1: Saw her post on PHL 17.
0: Yeah.
1: Was she over there today?
0: She was not. No. I never run into Tessa over there. They got her somewhere in the city doing some sort of feature. I see her, you know, interviewing someone that's brewing their own beer, someone that's figured out how to.
1: The best was that she was very positive, so that's just going to continue to wear away. As the years go by.
0: I feel like I've been pretty positive, even though this team... I kind of feel like I continue to sign up to get slapped in the face, really.
1: Yeah.
0: It comes down to.
1: You're coming around to being just disappointed, right? It's no longer about being angry.
0: I'm mad.
1: I know you are, but as we continue to talk this through, it's just just like the bats, your energy doesn't stay the same.
0: Kid, my energy always stays the same, all right?
1: Wait till you turn 40.
0: Yeah, my energy is perfectly fine for right now. I'm running right now, despite the fact I should not be running the way I'm running right now. I want to go back to what the voice memo said about, I don't know why you guys are surprised. I didn't think this team was winning the World Series. I just thought this team was good enough to get out of a wild card series against another team that I didn't think was going to win the World Series. And I'm more disappointed at the fact they put themselves in a position where last night became incredibly predictable once it played out the way it played out. Like, once Nola gives up the home run, it's like, oh, yep, this is the Phillies.
1: Yeah.
0: This is what they did to themselves.
1: It didn't surprise anybody because that's what Aaron Nola does. Continues to give up the bomb first inning. I mean, didn't he do that in his last start?
0: Well, they asked him to pitch on 2 days rest.
1: Yeah.
0: Which was, again, embarrassing because of what they did to themselves.
1: Correct.
0: And you threw him probably out of rhythm. I know no one wants to hear that today about him because he gave up the home run and the whole three runs. Wheeler allowed a home run. He was out of rhythm too. They forced these guys to try and be superheroes. They didn't end up being superheroes, and they were forced to be superheroes because of what the offense did to them in September.
2: Yeah, you emptied the tank getting to the starting line of the race. That's what you did.
0: Yep.
2: And the red lights went out, and you hit the gas, and the car didn't go anywhere.
1: I got another thing that stays.
0: Okay.
1: From the 2026 season that was Flo Rida concert.
0: Absolutely. Flo Rida concert stays. That might be the only way to get me to the ballpark next year.
1: Play to your audience of one over here, boys.
0: That's right. It was electric. When I look back at this Philly season, like last year I went to a 4 home run game for Kyle Schwarber. When I look back at this season and I look back at the games I attended, Flo Rida might be the highlight I have.
2: Flo Rida has more hits than Trey Turner.
1: Oh,
0: hey, that's easy. I feel like offensive to Flo Rida. Flo Rida clearly has more hits than Trey Turner. Flo Rida had more hits than the Phillies last night.
1: The other thing that I would say,
0: I've had to sneeze this entire segment. Can you not tell I'm battling?
1: No, your eyes have just been glossy this whole time, but regardless.
0: Oh, yeah, because you're in real good shape today over there.
1: No, the other thing that stays, one of the very few games that I did make this year, under 2 hours. More of that. Under 2 hours.
0: Under 2 hours is going to be the amount that people watch of the Phillies next year after the way this season ended.
2: So your solution to Phillies baseball is as little Phillies baseball as possible.
1: Nailed it. Everybody's signing up for that.
0: Yeah. All right. Coming up, it's the news at noon with Connor Thomas. We'll get back to some of the rants for the Phillies at 610-632-0975. Rank the rants. We do have to get into the Eagles at some point. Yes. They do play a game this weekend, so we will do that as well.
1: I'm going to try and convince you guys that I think the Eagles have an opportunity to win a game
0: on
1: Sunday.
0: That after the news at noon. I'd love to hear you try and convince me of that coming up after the news at noon. It's Brayson Dunn here on 97.5 The Fanatic.
2: I'm Connor Thomas, and here are the top stories in Philadelphia. The Phillies were eliminated by the Braves last night in Game 3 of the Wild Card Series. Their season is over. Major questions now about where this era of Phillies baseball goes. The Flyers lost in overtime to the Devils last night, continuing its slow start to the early part of their season. The Eagles take on the Rams Sunday at 1. Zach Vaughn, Devontae Smith trending towards being out for that one, so the Eagles slightly undermanned against Los Angeles. 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
0: 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You have five chances to win each weekday, 8 and 10 a.m., 12 noon. Next chance to win is at 3 and then at 5 p.m. The word, vault. Oh, welcome back in. Brayson Dunn here on a Phillies Friday. The final Phillies Friday of 2026. There is a depression that I drop into when the Phillies season comes to a close.
1: Yeah, I think a lot of us are with you on that one, especially the way that it has ended over the past few years, except for the World Series run. It's been all disappointing. Just some a little bit more disappointing than others. And that's what I think the big picture for me today is just, I'm frustrated. I'm mad. I guess I'm not really angry. I don't have venom for anybody right now, minus Dave Dombrowski. I'm just, I'm really reflecting on what the heck they're going to do more than anything. And that's where I'm like, I don't have the answers. And that leads me into like, all right, now what? We got a long way to go before we have to give those answers. But that's why I'm lacking a little bit of the venom. But there's plenty of venom from you guys. So
0: yeah,
1: good even keel show
0: today. It is amongst the losses throughout this era. 2023, top of the list.
1: Yes.
0: I think.
1: I was there.
0: From there, I was also there. 2023, top of the list. From there, 2022, just at this point of being in the World Series.
1: Winnable series, 2-1. No, yeah, that one definitely up there for me.
2: Oh, no way that beats a Ryan Kirkering killing a hot dog vendor against the Dodgers in extra innings.
0: Yeah, 2025 would be the next one for me, logically there.
2: Braceland was

0: division champions.
1: Oh, that one game at the home game was incredible versus the Mets. I forget which
2: the
1: one
2: that they won. Game two. I was gonna say I was at game one. It was not incredible.
1: Game two was
2: great.
1: It was
2: incredibly awful the way they blew it. Now I don't know if I've told this story on the air before, so maybe this is breaking news to people. I can have my fan card taken from me right now, right then and there. Game four of that series against the Mets, I scheduled a date that night because I was resigned to the fact it was over.
1: Give me the fan card, Ray. You're no longer a fan.
2: I don't know. I think some people would be like, oh, wow, how could you do that? It's a playoff game. It's an elimination game for your team. I knew they were dead.
1: I guess the next follow-up, the logical follow-up would have been like, how hot was she? Okay.
2: Well, yeah. It was justified on that.
1: She's game four hot. We co-sign.
3: I saw Ray that night after that game ended at Garage. I ran into you.
2: Huh. Game. How about that?
3: I figured you'd remember.
1: Shocking.
2: Yeah.
3: Anyway.
2: No, I did end up at Garage after that. I forgot totally about that.
3: It was a busy night outside baseball for a lot of people.
2: Yeah. What a good time. All right, let's get to the news at noon.
4: Now, it's time for the news at noon.
5: I don't know how else to say it. I wasn't drinking beer.
6: The other two spots will not be two white guys.
2: Woo! Let's flip and go.
4: With Connor Thomas.
3: I love Fernando Mendoza doing that, but I'm just not feeling that today. Anyway, the Phillies lost. That's something that they were trying to avoid. There are certain teams in sports, though, that are not trying to avoid losing. Tanking has been a strategy for teams pretty much for the recent era of sports, but the NBA is trying to curtail it. And they've put in some new rules with the lottery and trying to figure out how they can get teams to actually try to play the games. And with that, tanking has become somewhat of a really looked down upon strategy in basketball these days. So it's probably not the best look for Bob Carrington of the Wizards to be giving a news interview down in D.C. and talking about why the team has more on top of what they were able to give last year.
7: We just haven't been told yet to go be the best version of yourself.
8: What do you mean you haven't been told that?
7: We've all, in a way, been held back just because, like you said, we were trying to get AJ to Manson. That's no secret. That's no secret.
2: Man.
3: It's a little bit of a secret.
2: Yeah, you don't just overtly say that.
1: Bub.
2: We all know what you're doing. You just don't tell us what you're doing. You
1: can't trust it. Anyone with the name of Bub isn't a foxhole guy, you know. Loose lips sink ships.
3: I think Bub is a foxhole guy name.
2: Yeah, I was going to say, if I call someone Bub, that's a term of endearment to me.
1: Well, he just took Bub's back. Come on, man. Mike's in front of you. Some things you don't need to share. We understand what the vision was. AJ's a hell of a talent.
2: Right.
1: But you can't be putting that out there. Now, that's not a good look. And I would assume that there will be some investigations/conversations taking place.
2: Yeah, I don't get how you couldn't, honestly, at this point, if you're Adam Silver. You can't just have that one drop out there. You're trying to do all this anti-tanking. You're trying to ruin the sport all your different rules.
1: And they did change a lot, and it does remove the tank. No?
2: I'm very skeptical all this is going to work out in the favor of the NBA.
1: We need time, need to see it, but I think that they've taken some good steps in the right direction to change it. Now, we'll see what happens.
2: Yeah, different show. Bank the show sheet on that one.
1: Bank the show sheet, all right.
3: Yeah, I hear that, and I know exactly what the sound is. Can you hear it ringing off in the distance? That's the dinner bell for one Pablo Torre.
1: Yeah.
3: Book your flight to D.C. because Pablo's going to find out. I mean, I think we've all found out. There's not a lot of investigative journalism needed there.
1: So the league, remember, they fined the Pacers $100,000 and $500,000 to the Utah Jazz already. That was last year. So you have to wonder that maybe the owner of the Wizards might be facing a little something coming his way, too, as well.
2: Probably.
1: Yeah.
3: Yeah, not an ideal way to get going as the season is right around the corner.
1: Bub.
3: A season that just recently started. NHL has got things kicked off, and the Flyers have had a bit of a slow start. But at least it seems like the media is handling interviews with players pretty normally. That's not happening with Jack Hughes right now. He had an interview with A.J. Mlechko and was asked a question in jest about an incident last year. So Jack Hughes had an injury at a team dinner. Freak thing. Where he had an injury to his hand, needed surgery, missed 18 games. Clearly, he's not over it. Take a listen to this interaction.
9: We just got to keep building, keep going.
3: Oh, sorry. Not that one. Hang on. Let me get it to the actual.

0: We'll cut here on the interview with Jack Hughes. There we go.
1: Live on the ice.
0: Yes.
2: We have 40 minutes to go, so we got to keep working at it.
3: Well, it's great to see you healthy. It's wrap you in bubble wrap and use plastic cutlery this year. Does that sound good?
2: I mean, I think that's a weird joke, big game, but...
3: Well, no sense of humor here in a big game.
4: No.
0: Not the time for that.
4: No. Yeah, no.
1: Back to you, Jim. That's all we needed right there.
4: Nope. Hey, best of luck this season. Best of luck out there in the third period.
1: Stay healthy.
4: Yeah. No, I don't even think I hit you with stay healthy.
1: That's normally what you just say at before the season starts. You're right. During the game, you don't even go there. Yeah. You just back to you, Jim.
4: Plastic cutlery. Yo, get that joke off on Twitter. Don't get that joke.
5: Yeah.
4: Good Not in grief. Front of him.
5: I think she is a gold medal hockey winner, too.
4: Yeah,
5: you know, there's a lot of that. Like, just not the... No.
4: Don't like that. Don't make that joke.
5: Now, you know, do you have an issue with Jack Hughes doing that? Like, his response?
4: No.
5: Yeah, neither
0: do
5: I.
0: Not at all.
5: Yeah,
4: no, I don't think...
0: I think he handled it pretty well, all things considered.
4: I'm usually the guy that takes the side of the media on this one.
5: I don't think...
4: Out of line.
5: She should step up and say, I apologize. I was trying to be a little bit too extra there.
4: Right,
5: And I missed my mark. And we could all move on.
4: Right, she doubled down on it. That made it worse. Oh, he's got no sense of humor.
1: No, did she?
4: That's what she said at the end of the clip.
1: The clip. Okay,
5: No, you're right.
2: We just got to keep building and keep going and... We have 40 minutes to go, so we got to keep working at it.
3: Well, it's great to see you healthy. It's wrap you in bubble wrap and use plastic cutlery this year. Does that sound good?
2: I mean, I think that's a weird joke, big game, but...
3: Well, no sense of humor here in a big game, but...
5: Yeah, that is a little double downy.
0: That's cringe.
5: Yeah.
0: Right there. That's the secondhand embarrassment. Oh, that's Ben Simmons double cringe. Oh. Shout out to Kings reporters. Oh, how about that?
1: Man, Ray's underneath the table.
4: Oh.
5: What?
4: Hey, come on, don't do it.
1: Didn't do anything.
4: Don't do it. All right, what do we got?
0: We'll move on to this. So I think on a day where we're all very upset and we're trying to come to terms with the Philadelphia Phillies, we're also looking at it like, how did we talk ourselves into this again? Sometimes you just need to laugh at somebody else and take a ricochet shot. So for that, we go to our old pal, Bill Simmons, who is continuing to talk himself into the Paul George thing, but also still fighting against... the cope of Jaylen Brown no longer being there. Here's the latest from him.
6: The buzz with Paul George has been great. Great vet in the locker room. Really looking forward to playing off Jason Tatum.
7: Still, you know who won Finals MVP? Not on the team anymore.
6: Jaylen Brown should not have won Finals MVP. That was ridiculous.
7: Okay.
6: Wow. One of my things that I would change about the NBA is more than five people should vote on the Finals MVP. You should not be able to win Finals MVP by a 3-2 vote.
4: It's so clearly the cope, and you could tell that he is just now dug in entirely on the bit that Jaylen Brown was not a good basketball player, and he's going to continue to sell it. He's going to continue to sell it to people. His co-host is laughing at him. I don't know who was on with him in that podcast.
5: There is a few things being written and being said about Paul George that is just, it's beyond my wildest imagination that is even being put out there, let alone written, and so people can find it later at a later date. But one of the articles I read was how Paul George's contract is team friendly. Wait a minute. That's not real.
4: I guess if you can flip him for someone following this season because you're matching salaries.
5: I just know that we had how many people from the national media to the local media say that is one of, if not the worst contract in the NBA all last season. And then now all of a sudden he's wearing green and I'm seeing that being written. It just blows my mind.
0: I agree with it. It is team friendly. They can now make plans for their summer. Get on vacation. That is very friendly to the team.
4: So what's being written? Looking at this offseason, part of why I wasn't adding anything to a trade to get out of the Paul George, Joel Embiid contracts, we had these conversations.
5: Yeah.
4: Paul George, to me, you did one more year with him. It was going to be an expiring deal and a max contract. You match salaries, you end up with another star. That's the hope. I mean, they could sell themselves that dream. I don't know who's going to go for 36. Like, you want a tanking team. You want Bob Carrington and his squad to be, you know, trying to trade for Paul George because they want to land whoever the top pick is that next year. I understand obviously there's a lot of cope going on.
5: Yes.
4: I understand what they're trying to say. Team friendly is not the phrasing I would use there.
5: Yeah. The theme for today's show is definitely cope.
4: Cope.
5: Yeah, there's a lot of coping.
4: A lot of coping. I got a friend named Cope.
0: Another, what?
4: Yeah. His last name's Copestick. We call him Cope.
0: Oh, okay. Cope's not his given name.
5: Copestick's interesting.
4: Copestick. Huh. Yeah. Well, his last
5: German?
4: Name.
5: Yeah.
4: Yeah.
5: German?
0: More of my a Copenhagen friend. Guy.
5: Hey.
0: Yeah, what'd you know about that?
4: You know the background of all of your friends?
5: No, not at all.
4: I barely know what he does for work. Speaking of which, we got some news. And I didn't miss the breaking news sounder. I meant to hit Tony Romo because Tony Romo and CBS parting ways.
5: Get out. Wow.
4: Yes.
5: Not good, Jim. Not good. All right. So the contract was through the roof. We know that he was paid very well. It was a black eye for the whole network and CBS network, the patch. Pretty cool. The eye. Love that.
4: Yeah.
5: So not good there.
4: Working with Jim Nantz, seemingly cool.
5: Yeah. And I heard some things just, you know, from behind the scenes that he was dialed in. Like he did more from behind the scenes. I heard because he didn't get that on the broadcast. It always felt like he helicoptered in, you know, land in and not really bring much to the table. Everybody was blown away by his first season when he was out there predicting plays because he's a quarterback that read defenses for a number of years, and you have to be pretty quick as far as the brain is concerned to play that position, let alone to be successful. Tony Romo was a good quarterback with the Cowboys. So it was understood. I hate the prediction stuff. I think I heard Joey Votto got in trouble for it yesterday.
4: I just don't understand how Joey Votto, of all people, was saying that Zach Wheeler looked like the Zach Wheeler was going to shut down the Braves. I thought from watching Zach Wheeler in the beginning of that, I was like, yeah, this isn't the Zach Wheeler that's going to be tossing seven innings to close out this game, or whatever it was, six innings to close out this game.
5: Yeah, I just don't think you need to be in the prediction market. And you know, look, to each their own, you make your ways. Being an announcer, you do what you got to do. But for me, I just... When you're in the predicting field, most of the time you're going to get that wrong. So I just always felt like it felt forced for me for Romo. But and he wasn't all that good, right? Did he give you much? I mean, the noises. That's what he was known for.
4: Yeah. I don't know about that one, Jim.
5: At least Nance paid attention to him. Nance isn't even paying attention to...
4: Well, J.J. Watt will continue as his partner, according to the CBS Sports statement. J.J. Watt will continue with Jim Nantz as our lead NFL announced team for the rest of the season. All other teams remain the same. We would like to thank Tony for his contributions over the past 9 years and wish him the best moving forward. It's a mutually agreed to part ways.
5: Yeah.
4: It's a tough one for me to believe that he was just like, yeah, I'm out.
5: No. Yeah, I don't. Maybe there's money that.
4: Yeah, he gets a nice
5: correct
4: deal on the way out saying that we've got four cause. We can get rid of you four cause, or we can get rid of you.
5: JJ is
4: the way that you get paid.
5: He'll be the number one. He'll be in with Jim moving forward. They'll lock him in. He's got a big time following. He goes on with McAfee. You can't lose there. But for my money, I don't know. It's a decent booth. Doesn't give off the number one vibes.
0: Yeah, that's kind of where I'm with it.
4: Like, that'd it's a good booth, not a franchise booth.
5: What is a franchise booth?
4: But it's a good booth.
5: Well, is there a franchise booth?
0: Buck and Aikman franchise booth.
5: Still?
0: Yeah.
5: I don't know, Jim.
0: You don't think so?
5: Troy's taking a hit.
0: Who's your franchise booth?
5: Taking a few, but...
0: If not them,
4: Burkhart and Brady?
0: Yeah, Burkhart and Brady.
5: It's pretty strong.
4: I mean, Buck to me is the one.
5: Yeah, Buck is incredible. He's my guy.
4: I can tell you it's not a franchise booth. Not a franchise booth at all. That's the booth that you're subjected to every Thursday night.
5: No, it's
0: not.
5: Oh,
0: yeah.
5: And you just got a new contract, Herbie.
4: Yeah. Nothing says sleepy Thursday night football like the second half of Alan Kirk.
5: Yeah, it's a good question. You know, I'm a Buck guy, but Buck and Aikman make it feel big. The broadcasts make it feel really big.
0: Oh, we actually have some news. The Phillies have just signed Al Michaels to a 7-year, $300 million deal. He's right in their age range.
4: Yeah. All right, before we get back to the Phillies.
5: Yeah.
4: Can you talk me into the Eagles this weekend?
5: All right, let's go. You ready?
4: Yep.
5: All right, I got three reasons for you, and it's all revolving around the one thing, the big theme on why I'm starting to believe in the birds. And of course, it comes back to the general concept of everybody's on the LA Rams. There's not one person out there picking the Eagles. It's now 3.5. Birds are underdogs at home, something we haven't seen in quite some time. All right. Here's what I'll say. It's about responding. That's what these three factors are all about. It's about responding to what took place and, quite frankly, throughout the course of these 3 weeks. So, number one, I start with the quarterback, Jalen Hurts. I'm planting my flag on offense with QB1 stepping up and finding his way without Devontae Smith and not focusing in on one person, of course, Dallas Goedert. It's not going to be easy, but in the Tennessee Titans game, I think he found nine different wide receivers. So spreading it out there, become the quarterback that Sean Mannion wants you to be, progressing, reading the defenses, making plays happen with your feet when you calls upon your time. However, you have to be able to sling it, and I think he can do exactly that. Hopefully gets a little bit of time with the offensive line. Two is the Eagles' defense responding to what took place last week against the Chicago Bears. I think the Eagles' defense can absolutely wreck the Rams' game plan. The Broncos in that second half showed you what it looks like, so I think you could take that tape, focus on it, because they shut them down in that second half to a point. It's the LA Rams, you know, it's a good offense. What are you going to do? But I think that you can get after them as far as the defensive line, and if they want to throw the football with the return of Puka, and you know that's what they want to do, I really like the opportunity for guys like Coop underneath to make a play. Quinion, of course, we'll see what happens with the safeties, but I am believing in a little bit more of the underneath stuff because they got those three tight ends two because Ferguson got hurt. I don't know if he's going to be playing this week, but they got a plethora of talented, skilled position players. So I like the defense to play pissed off, quite frankly. And three as a whole, it's the response game for everybody. Nick Sirianni, Mannion, Vic. It's an opportunity for the fans to get rowdy. Haven't played at home since the opener, right? Now you're coming to Philly, 1 o'clock on Sunday. Everybody responds. Three reasons. I'm grasping. You're not buying what I'm trying to sell. But I think that the birds are going to give them a fight, and I'll take the damn 3.5. How about that? All right.
8: How about that?
4: All right. I'll give you on that one.
5: No?
0: I like where your head's at.
5: Fight song-ish? No?
0: No.
4: All right.
0: Hey.
4: G.
0: L.
4: E.
0: S.
4: At least they're not the Phillies.
5: Oh, man.
4: Oh, yeah. I can't give you much. I'm sorry. While you were talking, I just went through and found the CVS receipt of injuries, the injury report. So Devontae Smith's not going to play. Zach Bond's got a concussion. Hollywood Brown likely not going to play. Dallas Goedert obviously not going to play.
5: He's out,
4: And on the injury report, Jordan Davis was limited Thursday with a calf. Moro Ojomo was limited with a calf and his elbow. We found out this week there's a hairline fracture in the wrist of Jalen Carter. We know what the defense was last week anyways in the middle of the field.
5: It's the whole team.
4: It's the whole bleeping thing, man.
5: I would tell you that you look at third down conversions, they're pretty bad. Trying to find anything right now looking at the stats here. Third down conversions on defense for the Rams, they're 21st in the league. So can the Eagles, who are converting 8th in the league, keep the drives alive, move the chains? That's how you do it. You got to slow this thing down.
4: The Eagles bounce back storyline would do more for me if it wasn't also a Rams bounce back storyline this week.
0: Yeah, they're 1-2. They
4: need this one.
0: They need it.
5: Who needs it more?
0: The Rams.
5: Oh.
0: The Rams need it more.
4: I need it more. I need it.
5: Yeah, I guess that's the,
4: I need
5: that's the
4: it.
5: Question. It's not the Rams or the Eagles. It's us.
4: It's us. Yeah. I need to find this tweet. We're going to come back with the ranking the rants, and we're going to get back into ranting and raving about the Philadelphia Phillies at 610-632-0975 and what the morning show is trying to do. Because I also have to issue a little bit of a response to what I got in my car and heard today.
5: Oh.
4: Penance for me? I'll get to that when we get back here. But I do want to quickly shout out whoever it was that sent me this tweet. Life is what you make it is the Twitter account. Ray, if birds lose Sunday, this city will be an emotional wreck. I appreciate you tapping into the show, and I want you to know I'm already an emotional wreck. Mm-hmm. There's nothing this weekend is going to do to change that. I'm already an emotional wreck. I'm back on Hinge, man.
5: Man, last night? That easy?
4: That easy. That easy.
0: He's got a Philly-sized hole that needs to be filled.
5: Oh.
4: We'll be back talking about the Phillies here on Brace and Dunn.
0: I'm I'm Connor Thomas, and here are the top stories in Philadelphia. The Phillies were eliminated by the Braves last night in Game 3 of the Wild Card Series. Their season is over. That's no laughing matter. The Flyers lost in overtime to the Devils last night, continuing a slow start to the season. And the Eagles take on the Rams Sunday at 1. Zach Vaughn and Devontae Smith both trending towards being out for that matchup. So the Eagles undermanned, looking to stop the slide that they're on following the Bears' loss on Monday Night Football. 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
1: What happened?
4: As I mentioned that the Phillies lost and put me into a spiral where I ended up back on the dating apps.
1: Mm.
4: And I'm like, what happened? They all are now convinced that the Alley phone call was a plant by us.
1: Oh, no.
4: And I can guarantee you the Alley and Cherry Hill phone call was not something that I signed up for to happen as a planted phone call.
1: If I take me out on a date, right? Take like right now.
4: I'm not going to take you out on a date. No, Sean
1: take
4: Grace.
1: Me out on a date.
4: You're a married man. I don't know.
1: Where are we going? What are we doing here? Like we link up on Bumble or whatever you're with Hinge.
4: I'm not on Bumble.
1: Hinge.
4: Yeah.
1: What's wrong with Bumble?
4: I'm not waiting for the first word to be sent to me from her.
1: So that's got to come from the girls.
4: Yeah.
1: Okay. All right. So boom.
4: You a Bumble guy?
0: No. Any girl that likes me is not right in the head. I don't want someone who wants to talk to me first.
1: Huh.
4: I wouldn't mind that, actually. I'm just not on Bumble because I don't think that's happening on the internet.
1: All right, but hang on. I want to get back. I live vicariously through you guys, all right? I'm a married man, happily married, love my wife. Now I'm back on the dating scene. Ray, we link up. What are we doing? First date, where are we going? What are you doing?
4: That's a great question. I don't really want to give out the playbook because I've run a similar first date quite a few times, and I feel like if I give that one out, someone's going to be like, wait a second.
1: Are we hooking up first night?
4: Depends.
1: Depends on what?
4: I mean, how the date goes.
1: I'm in.
0: Is it straight open, Sean?
1: I'm in. Yeah.
0: We're getting real weird with this, aren't we?
4: Yeah. Well, it's the post-Philly show. That's what happens here.
0: No, simple. Table at Murph's. They're going to tell you to wait a little bit. You go to Garage for a drink. You get dinner at Murph's. Maybe you go somewhere else after dinner. Two locations. Easy peasy.
4: I have run that one before. That's not the one I typically run, but I've run that one before.
0: That's the stack inbound play that every basketball coach ever teaches you in, like, fifth grade. It's the simplest thing you can do.
3: What are we getting at Murph's? Are we, like...
0: Oh, the lobster ravioli. We're splitting the meatballs. Maybe we're going to get some extra bread if we want a little extra bread before.
4: Yeah.
0: This is easy.
4: No, it's a really easy play.
3: Fish in a barrel over here.
4: The problem is, the difference is I don't do the return to garage after Murph's.
0: No. You go to a different bar and you say, I don't even like that garage. I don't go there all that often.
4: Yeah, and then I go over to Fishtown Tavern and then the bartender that works over there at Fishtown Tavern.
3: Look at you guys.
4: Ray! A woman? That's so different for you.
0: There's a method to this madness.
3: I'm now getting that.
0: 60% of the time.
4: He gave away one of the key plays of the playbook here. All right? The Mannion system, we're going to have to evolve as an offense. We want to keep this thing rolling. Yeah, I have very little hope for Sunday. Well, getting back to the birds there, I have very little hope for Sunday. We're going to talk to Tim McManus at 12:55. And he was the one who reported Devontae Smith's out. Zach Bond dealing with the concussion. It didn't look like he was out there at practice. We'll catch up and talk with Tim McManus then. But my question to Tim McManus is going to be, why should I believe?
3: Well, what about this? Last four times these teams have matched up, Eagles, Eagles, Eagles, Eagles. There's something there.
4: Mm-hmm.
3: Yeah?
4: Yeah.
3: Jim?
4: Yeah, took an all-time comeback last year in a blocked field goal. They got it. They were able to escape with that one. That was good.
3: I remember that.
4: I thoroughly enjoyed that game. Enjoy the win. This time they're going to be without their top receiver, their tight end,
3: and they get
4: an offensive line that I'm a little suspect about coming off of a terrible offensive performance. And the Rams are looking to get back.
3: Yeah, their guy.
4: Yeah.
3: Yeah, it's ridiculous.
4: Yeah, a little worrisome.
3: All right,
4: I need to issue just a little bit of a response to the morning show. It's funny that a segment to start with my dating life is going to go into talking about the morning show, and you know, John Mark's so upset that I never talked about it on his program. I got in my car today. I don't know if you heard this on the way in, Connor. I'll be curious. I know you typically are a little bit, you catch like the next segment from the one that I had heard. I heard as I got in my car after the PHL 17 hit today was, Ray's penance is that he has to take our Twitter poll down to the Phillies in South Philadelphia and be the one that hands it off so that John Middleton knows they should fire Dave Dombrowski. I have to take the results of the Twitter poll, which right now there's a Twitter poll going, 975 The Fanatic, on our Twitter.
3: Yep.
4: Should the Phillies fire Dave Dombrowski? The idea is that they are going to try and influence John Middleton the way John Middleton was influenced to sign Bryce Harper by a Twitter poll that Todd Zlecki put out. That I had to deliver the results of the Twitter poll to the Phillies, hand deliver it to them. They can't see it on social media. I would have to take a printout of it or something from Bala Cynwyd to the Phillies down there in South Philly as my penance. To which I asked the question, nobody could answer it for me. Why do I have to serve a penance? What penance do I have to serve for that morning show? Specifically for John Marks. Of all the people that have to serve a Phillies penance, it would be the positivity pledge guy that this team only made it one day in October.
3: And or Andrew for changing up from one game to the next.
4: Right, him falling for the thirst trap of game two. No. I have to serve a penance. I have to be the one to do it down there. Hello, yes, front desk of the Phillies. I'd like to hand you this piece of paper that says our Sports Talk Radio listeners want to fire Dave Dombrowski.
3: I don't know why you are being drug into this because you weren't selling a vision. I remember you guys got mad at me after the game one against the Brewers, and I came in not selling a vision of success in the postseason, but at least having some belief and getting behind this team. And shame on me because that puts me in front of you, in my opinion. What did you do wrong?
4: I don't know. I already apologized. I apologized in September.
3: Oh, you said that they were going to win the division.
4: Right. I apologized for that one.
3: Yeah.
4: I did.
3: It was a bad September.
4: I just don't understand how on the day after they get eliminated, I get in my car to Mr. Positivity Pledge saying, I have to do a penance. You have to do a penance. Well, you have to be the one to take that one down there.
3: I hate to do it. And I don't know if he's going to do it. But if there's somebody that's got to do that from the station, I would think it's got to be the guy that said that they're going to win the World Series. I'm just saying!
0: Be careful. I saw Ricky out there talking to Bill and Nick getting ready for Unfiltered coming up at 2. Ricky is not in a good mood.
3: That's not who I was talking about, actually.
0: Oh.
4: I'm fine with Bill serving a penance any time of the week. There's a lot that guy has to atone for. You could go vote on the poll, 975 The Fanatic, should the Phillies fire Dave Dombrowski? Right now, as I'm reading the YouTube chat, saying 90% says it. Right now, go vote. Go vote. Those votes will be taken to the Phillies at some point. I think they're getting Petrilli to do it now.
3: Yeah, that sounds better. That's a Petrilli.
4: Yeah, that's a Petrilli thing. I was just confused, and nobody gave me an answer. I don't know what's going on behind the scenes here. Nick was in today. Rodman was there this morning and here with us today. Austin, I was asking anyone, why do I serve the penance? Why do I have to pay for the sins of this Phillies team? Nobody could answer it for me.
0: Listen, hurt people hurt people. There's just a lot of anger going on right now, and you're getting caught up in it. It's nothing personal.
4: No, it is personal.
0: Might be a little personal.
4: It is personal, because I know what he's doing. He's trying to pin the loss on someone else.
3: Well, what it is the insecurities, right?
4: Oh.
3: That's what it is. So I could speak on this because there are times that gets me in trouble is I'm insecure about a topic. And then I would, like Connor said, hurt people hurt people.
4: Mm-hmm.
3: And I'm hurt, and that's what's going on there. John's a little insecure because of, he was trying to build it up, maybe.
4: It's hard for me to believe that John Marks was insecure about a take and then he has to pass that off on someone else.
3: No,
4: what's more likely to me is John Marks wants to make a mockery of me. And so help me God if I'm going to let him when it comes to the Phillies and positivity.
3: No, you can't do that. You never know what's in your future. So we don't want that to be something that you have to jump over. Speaking of, did you see the guy from Portland, the announcer?
4: I did see that.
3: 15-year-old post?
4: Yeah. Yikes.
3: I'm not backing up what the post are, but for crying out loud,
4: Oh, I know. It's very pick and choose for the Trailblazers organization, what they care about from people's past.
3: Yeah. Well, they have every right to do what they think is in their best interest of their franchise, and that's the way it works. Sorry to derail us.
4: Yeah, no, it's all right. We coming up. I want to get back into...
3: We walk and chew bubblegum on this show.
4: We've got some sort of dating advice from Mike from Delran that I'm very intrigued whatever he's got for
3: I also
4: me.
3: Saw Gina checked in and she hung up. So, maybe she liked the idea of this Connor first date. Yeah, I'm actually in. Leaving you. I'm going to the Connor.
0: All
3: he's
0: right,
3: smooth.
0: No, you can't be bouncing around like that. No, I don't believe you.
4: You can take Grace out all you want. I'll see you guys from the table over with an actual date.
0: He's for the streets. I want to be the first option. I just watched him in on you.
4: The Mervs play is an elite play. Again, I don't like really giving out the playbook, but that's an elite play.
0: What's the screenplay?
4: Yeah, coming up, we're going to get into what the Phillies didn't do, why they're not going to play this weekend. Get back to the Davis Honda text line. How? My big question, how does this thing change? How do you change this thing? How? I'm still trying to answer it myself. That's next on Brace and Dunn.
0: I'm Connor Thomas, and this is your Birds Insider Update. The Eagles set to take on the Rams Sunday at 1 o'clock, but man, do they have an injury list to deal with. 15 players were on the Birds injury report yesterday. Zach Bond is dealing with a concussion. He is expected not to play. Devontae Smith, a hamstring injury. He is trending towards not being available. And to make matters worse, the Rams could get a big addition back to their offense. Puka Nacua trending in the direction where he should play on Sunday. So how do the Birds bounce back from an embarrassing defeat on Monday Night Football in Chicago? We will keep an eye on that as the week continues. It's brought to you by the new Powerball NFL X's and O's from the New Jersey Lottery. Instead of numbers, you pick 8 NFL logos for a chance to win big. Drawings are every Sunday night, so play today.
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0: back in. Brace and Dunn here on 97.5 The Fanatic. Coming up, we got Tim McManus in a matter of 10 minutes. We've been playing Blame Game Radio all day long for the Phillies. And if you missed the open, I'm mad at the players today. Dave Dombrowski's going to get the vitriol sometime next week. When he speaks and he ends up putting his feet up.
1: We have a good club.
0: Oh, yeah, yeah. Then we get another one of these.
2: I guess we only find out if he becomes the elite or he continues to be good.
0: When he does that, he's going to get the full vitriol. I'm all on board with him losing this job. I'm just mad at the players for embarrassing us to the point where they lost in the wild card series.
3: So you talked about John Marks trying to pin it on you by saying you need to deliver the Twitter poll results as penance. If you're Dave Dombrowski, do you point at Trey Turner? He already did it with Harper last year. Do you go into this press conference and be like, how much can I put on Trey Turner?
0: I think he might try and pin on guys who are not here that took up part of their salary this year, like a Castellanos or a Walker. You know, hey, you know, we have $40 million tied up. It's tough, though, because you signed those contracts. You were the one that, like, the guy you're looking for to blame is the guy in the mirror. I just don't know how he avoids that at the presser.
4: Steps up and says, well, it was only six hits, three home runs. Oh, that's what Don Mattingly was trying to sell us yesterday. Maybe you could steal that line.
0: Yeah.
4: Good luck.
0: Well, I don't think he's going to take any advice from Don Mattingly because Mattingly's not going to be his manager.
4: He's on a boat right now.
0: Where is Alex Cora right now?
4: Alex Cora's probably packing up, getting ready to take the gig. I would imagine.
0: Any real estate agents looking?
4: I would imagine that comes pretty fast.
0: I would bet. All right, let's go to Del Ran. Talk with Mike. Mike from Del Ran, you're on 97.5 The Fanatic.
5: Yeah, what's going on, boys? How you doing?
0: Oh, I've been better.
4: Hanging in there, Mike. Ready to go, though.
5: I mean, listen, if you're down in the dumps, you know, you got nobody to blame but yourself. I mean, this isn't like the shock. I don't know if anybody's like shocked. They didn't shock the world with how that ended last night.
4: It doesn't but it doesn't make it any easier, right? Like, it's all over. It starts in February and it's done.
5: I think it does. We're from Philadelphia. We're used to this. I think for a while we forgot what this felt like, right? When the Eagles are winning Super Bowls and playoffs every year and, you know, the Phillies, you know, from 2022 playoffs, everybody, you know, we forgot what this feels like. And I don't, because I'm 45 years old. I remember it well. And I got to tell you, listen, here's my problem with you young whippersnappers there for you guys, Don and Connor, right?
4: The problem
5: I heard is a restaurant and a bar.
4: Yeah.
5: You got to stop with that.
4: Ooh.
5: Right? Because first of all, there's too much dead time. You have to talk. You have to have conversation. Right? You might not be prepared to do that on a first date with somebody, right? You really want to know if you enjoy being around that person. Now, listen, I've been happily married to a smoke show for 13 years. I got four kids. She gets pregnant when I look at her. So I like to think I kind of know what I'm doing. What you need to do is you need to do the dinner. You need to do the dinner, and then you need to do something that doesn't involve the bar. You need to do a show, right? It's Halloween time. Do, like, the attractions. Go to a comedy show. Do something where the talking is limited, but the experience of being around them is still there, and then you know, did you enjoy yourself or not, right?
0: Because, like, you know I love you, right? You know I love you. Can I get that out of the way first? And congratulations on your success, your ability to just look at your wife
5: I have one more question for you before you hang up on me, though, but go ahead.
0: All right. What do you think I do for a living?
5: You talk.
4: You're a radio.
0: Exactly. I talk. That's what I do. There's not a problem with me talking on the date. If anything, I want to hear less from me on the date. My issue and my biggest issue would be with what you're saying. I'd like to know whether or not I enjoy being around the person. Them sitting in silence next to me watching a show, I don't learn enough about them.
4: Yeah,
0: I don't want to go on four or five dinners to figure out whether or not we're cool. I want to know that by the end of those, like, and I do, my dates are typically pretty long. I'm typically with the person.
4: Yeah. Okay.
5: Yeah. I know my wife's not listening. So maybe after 13 years, I don't want to hear him talk. But yeah, what happened? I know there's a girl you were dating that.
0: No. Go birds. Go birds.
4: And go bears.
0: Yeah. Go birds. No, Mike. No. Not today. Not today. Not on the Phillies fall apart Friday.
4: No fake news today?
0: No news today.
4: No news today.
3: We'll news dump that during the Dombrowski press conference next week.
0: Yeah, no. I'm not having any of that. All right, coming up, we got Tim McManus from ESPN. That's a really good segue to get us to Tim McManus. So, what's the deal with Devontae Smith? He reported last night. What does he know? Jalen Carter, the hairline fracture we found out about this week, as reported by Jeff McClain. The concern internally there, what is that? And does this team have a chance on Sunday? Any given Sunday, right? Doesn't feel like this Sunday. That's coming up next. Tim McManus of ESPN joins Brayson Dunn.
3: I'm Connor Thomas, and here are the top stories in Philadelphia. The Phillies were eliminated by the Braves last night in Game 3 of their wild card series down in Atlanta. Their season is officially over. The Flyers just getting their season started, but it's two losses now for them. They lost in overtime to the Devils last night, continuing a slow start to their year. The Eagles take on the Rams Sunday at 1. Zach Vaughn, Devontae Smith trending towards being out. Tim McManus of ESPN joins us coming up next to talk about what's going on with the injury report and more with the Birds. 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
0: Welcome back in. 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Getting into a little Birds conversation. I'm having a tough time, and this might just be the weekend plans for me. It might be the fact that I'm going to be a little preoccupied. Sure. I'm really dreading, honestly, this game, and this might be why. I'm in a wedding this weekend, right?
4: Yeah.
0: Wedding starts 4 o'clock on Sunday. 1 o'clock, we're all going to be getting ready.
4: 4 o'clock.
0: 4 o'clock.
4: On Sunday.
0: On Sunday.
4: That sounds a little late, but okay.
0: Yeah. Starts four. I think it's 4 o'clock on Sunday.
4: Yeah, I'm fine with Sunday weddings, but you got to bump that up a little bit. The Saturday weddings, you could start at 4 or 5 o'clock. I'm fine with that, but Sunday weddings need to happen a little earlier. I thought.
0: Well, I'll be there at 4 o'clock.
4: All right.
0: I'm looking forward to it.
4: With bells on.
0: 1 o'clock.
4: You in the wedding?
0: I am.
4: What
0: I'm
4: are
0: a groomsman.
4: You? You're a groomsman.
0: Yes.
3: What do you think he was, a bridesmaid?
4: Best man?
0: He does know. Right, he does know I'm a co-best man for another wedding.
3: Oh, so. Fair. My fault. Yeah.
4: Yeah. I've never been a best man. What does that say about me?
0: I don't think it says anything about you. I don't think it's a bad thing.
4: I've always thought about that. No one ever asked me to be your best man. I don't know. Like, I got friends.
3: In 2070, I'll ask you to be my best man.
0: Well, after the last segment, I don't know. Maybe there might be more there for the two of you. I don't know. I'll take my step back there and let whatever's going to work out in this world work out. But I'll be a groomsman at a wedding on Sunday.
4: Yes.
0: 1 o'clock, we're all going to be watching the games together as we get ready. We're all just looking forward to watching the 1 o'clock window together. It's not a group that is all Eagles fans. Understood. In fact, there are not many Eagles fans in that group. I'm kind of dreading being in that room because I feel like I'm going to watch the Eagles get run out of the field while all these guys are laughing at my expense.
4: Are you guys going to be doing the tush push, like all suited up? You guys going to do that video?
0: They're not Eagles fans.
4: Well, it's all right. You could still get the viral take on it.
0: I don't know. I have to figure that out. I don't know who I'm walking down with. I haven't even gotten that. Because now everybody makes a big deal about the entrance.
4: Ooh, yeah.
0: You got to make an entrance. A man who knows how to make an entrance.
4: Oh, this
0: one
4: is the
0: Tim
4: man.
0: McManus from ESPN who joins us right now. Tim, how are you?
14: What's up, guys? How are we doing?
0: Oh, I've been better, Tim. I've been better. Yeah. The Phillies are going to... Yeah, I'm all right. I'll survive.
4: As Chris Long said last week...
15: Let's talk about the Eagles, baby.
4: Looking forward to this one.
0: Yeah, let's talk about the Eagles. You reported yesterday DeVonta Smith was going to miss the game. What can you tell us about where DeVonta Smith is at right now, and how long should we expect this to be an absence for him?
14: Yeah, well, he wasn't on the practice field today, so we just got done off the practice field for the Eagles, and there was no DeVonta Smith, no Zach Bond, no Marcus Epps. Another one seems like he got hurt during the course of this week during practice. So we're looking at a thin squad going up against the Rams. DeVonta Smith just really hasn't been able to shake this hamstring thing. You know, he missed a good chunk of time during the summer. He was on the report last week, but was still able to play 100% of the snaps against the Bears. But just wasn't able to go this week, and there's some concern that this is a multi-week injury, as though the chance exists that he's not going to be on the field for the Jaguars either. Obviously, not ideal for the Birds as they're trying to get this offense going.
0: As following up with that, while we're talking injuries, we also found out this week it's a hairline fracture for Jalen Carter, the internal concern for him, and could this eventually be an absence for him?
14: I think it's a real interesting debate that coaches and trainers have to go through with multiple players every year. It's like, all right, give him rest and let that thing heal versus having him play through it. The Eagles are choosing the latter. And, you know, we don't have to be doctors to understand that if you have a fracture in your hand and your job every week is to slam 300-pound linemen with your fist, that is not conducive to a healing environment. I mean, at some point that may be the rub where they have to come up with this and say, like, can he get through the season? Is he going to be effective? Because right now, guys, he's playing essentially with one hand out there a lot of the times. And the way that Vic Fangio put it is he said, you know, he's actually doing better than I thought, which is, he's still able to have those plays where he penetrates into the backfield and is disruptive despite the fact that he's got one good arm. So it's... Again, not what you want out of one of your top star players to be playing with one hand, and we're just going to have to see how it transpires over time here.
4: Do you want a negative question, or do you want something that could put us in a positive direction? Where do you want to go, Tim?
14: So I've been watching some of the show today, Sean, and I noticed that Ray is in a bit of a fragile state. So let's go positive.
4: I got something for you here. Over to the positivity side of this conversation with the Eagles and Rams. Last four times the Eagles and Rams have faced off, Nick Sirianni has come out on top. Is there something there? Is there a rhyme or rhythm to this? Or is it just a matter of like, hey, they were the better team? And of course, you're going to see something new on Sunday. Your thoughts on Sirianni having success over these last four times against Sean McVay?
14: I mean, it's a feather in his cap. You know, he obviously does not get the national love or local love relative to somebody like Sean McVay, right? McVay is like, you know, he's one of the golden children of the NFL. Everybody loves him as an innovator. A lot of that stuff well-deserved, but Sirianni's squad has gotten him 4-0. So that's pretty impressive. They're also, a few of them, super tight, yeah. Right? Like a Jordan Davis field goal block, Jalen Carter getting into the backfield in that playoff game and disrupting Stafford, or else we're talking about not a Super Bowl run that season. And so we know this is nip and tuck, and now they get a Rams team, trying to stay positive here, Sean, but
16: yes.
14: Now you get a Rams team that is coming in desperate. 1-2, Super Bowl hopefuls, really talented. They are number one in the entire NFL in offensive yards per game, over 400, but they're scoring like 20 points a game. Something's really weird there. You figure like over time that they're going to be able to hit all of their cylinders. So yes, 4-0, very, very impressive. Does it last? I'm not sure, man. There's a lot going against the birds this week.
16: Very fair.
0: You did about as good a job as I'm doing today of staying positive with that answer there. Tim McManus from ESPN joining us. And let's go back to the offensive concerns. They're down Goddard, now down Devontae Smith. What should we expect out of this passing game? It's who should get the football?
14: Dontavian Wicks. Expect him to get targeted a lot. This franchise, this coaching staff is really high on Wicks. And we've heard Nick Sirianni say, he reminds me a lot of Keenan Allen. And, this is kind of put your money where the mouth is at this point. Like, okay, no Devontae Smith. Somebody needs to ascend to that number one role. And I asked Wicks point blank yesterday. I was like, are you ready for this? And he's like, yes. He's like, I got that confidence in myself that he can handle this role. And so I think that's where Jalen Hurts is going to have to turn to. And then it puts sort of more pressure everywhere down the line after that, right? There's going to be more on Wicks. There's going to be more on the rookie and Mekhi Lemon. He's going to have a bigger role. I think you're going to see Darius Cooper out there a good amount as well. And

0: top with Davante Adams. Puka's back. Linebackers are going to be extremely important. Take us through who's playing, what do you expect, and going up against that tight end unit for the Rams.
1: So we can already get a sense for how it can go poorly just by looking at last week's film. I mean, there's a lot of stresses that Chicago puts on you that the Rams are going to try to put on you in a similar fashion. They're going to attack the middle of the field. There's going to be a lot of motion. They're going to try to create confusion both pre-snap and post-snap to really test your communication. And there were some communication failures against the Bears. Now you have one of your top communicators in Zach Bond out of the equation. All right, so Jeremiah Trotter steps in. He's more than likely going to be the Mike linebacker, which means he'll have the green dot. He'll be the one communicating everything. We talked to him a little bit about that yesterday, and you know, he says that he feels comfortable in that role, ready to rep it, doesn't want to be a liability out there, wants to carry his weight. But you're talking about an all-pro player in Zach Bond that is now out. Marcus Epps also out. And so it's sort of straight down the middle of your defense where you're having these issues, Sean. And that's not great going up against a Sean McVay offense that attacks exactly right there. And you can bet, given the injuries, are going to go after that even more in this game. So big test for Trotter, big test for Jahad Campbell, Andrew Makuba, Michael Carter II. Like, these are the guys that they're going to try to exploit on Sunday.
2: With that line of thinking, we played it, I think it was yesterday, and it was, to me, 50 seconds of rapid fire with Fangio about that safety room, and it was pretty depressing to hear him go into, well, you know, we don't have a guy there, we'd like to have a guy there. I don't think Makuba has been, he just said no, flat no, on the injury front, whether or not Makuba had been banged up and that had really hampered his play. I'm curious for you, what do they make of their safety room, and should we expect Howie Season at some point to kick into effect?
1: I mean, just look what Fangio's doing. He's been rotating his safeties, and he admitted in that rapid fire that you always want to be able to settle on one if you can. So that just means that they don't feel totally comfortable with one guy. They brought in Kenny Moore, and he's been a slot corner over the course of his career, but they moved him to safety. That's where he's working. But Fangio said it's going to take a while before he's ready for prime time there because he's never played the position. More very anxious to kind of reestablish himself in the league, but I think that's going to take some time. Howie Season could be coming. If, you know, I mean, the trade deadline is fast approaching. Howie is very real about where this roster is always, and is always out there looking to make improvements. And that's one that you have to circle. It's like on the other side, tight end has been an issue. On the defensive side, safety has become an issue. And so if there's a spot that they're going to go out and get, if there's a match, you can bet that Howie's going to try to make it.
0: And as always, we know.
3: I think you guys know me well enough to know that like the action.
0: Yeah, Howie is about that action. So it's all
1: about that.
0: We shall see. Last one from me, a little bit off the beaten path here as far as the game is concerned. But back over to the quarterback and through three games. And it definitely had some ups and it's had some downs, to be fair. I thought we were done with list season, Tim and Ray, but we're not. There's a new list out there, QB rankings, tier 5, 25th overall ranking of Jalen Hurts in the NFL here, according to NFL.com. Fair or foul, Tim? Your thoughts on Jalen and what he's been able to ask to do in these 3 weeks and what he's been able to do?
1: Man, 25 seems awfully low. I think that Hurts has had a really good start to the season here. I mean, two out of the three games, the last one was a dud offensively across the board. Put that on coaching, put that on every player, but the quarterback obviously has to wear that as well. But, you know, I think the start of this season, and, you know, we know that Hurts has flaws. He's not a perfect quarterback. There's been some things that have happened over his career that hasn't always been good, and that needs to be pointed out. There's reasons why he comes in like middle tier in these lists. It's not because people hate him. It's because people around the league evaluate, and that's what they see. But, you know, the other side to that I think sort of comes into focus in a start of a season like this is when you watch Justin Herbert, and just about everybody just has him, like, right at the top over Hurts, always, all the time. And, you know, he struggled out of the gate. He's never had really postseason success. I think that sometimes you get infatuated with players who can throw a real pretty pass or whatever the case may be, where it's more aesthetically pleasing, but then you look at the final results and they're not always there. And Hurts gets dinged in that respect, where

0: Look the what he has done over his career. Look what he's done over the, at least the first 2 weeks of this season. And I don't know how you can look at all that and be like, yeah, that's the 25th best quarterback out here in the NFL. So that doesn't vibrate with me. I'm not somebody that's going to put him as a top five quarterback either, but yeah, I think he deserves a little bit more than that.
1: Justin Herbert, 20th on this, and for good measure here, Drake May, 31st, only in front of Jameis.
2: Well, at least it's a what have you done for me lately list.
1: That's it.
2: 31st for a guy that was in the Super Bowl last year, and I'm not even a Drake May guy. Tim, I want to go back to something you said with Marks and Salchunas earlier this week, because it was an interesting thing that stuck out to me about you had the thought through two games, this is how a bad season starts. Could you elaborate a little bit on that thought process you had and what you've seen through the first 3 weeks here?
0: Okay, so like three of the key members of your team were pondering retirement, right? I mean, Vic Fangio, Lane Johnson, Landon Dickerson. Not the best vibes. Jeff Stoutland, who's considered one of the best of all time, is out the door. Then you get the offensive line right away. Like everybody's saying that needs to be the key to this team. Landon Dickerson, literally like during the summer at times, was blocking guys with one leg. He would lift a leg up. And you're like, okay, that's not really great. And now you're shuffling along the offensive line. And normally when bad seasons happen, it starts up front. Like I remember 2012, it was a domino thing. One guy went out, then Jason Peters, the big domino, ended up going out. And that was the end of the Andy Reid era there. And so you've already seen sort of one key piece on the offensive line. And so it just takes one more for it to be like sort of a tumble effect. And they're already not playing that great, right? So now you're looking at Jalen Carter's got a cast on his wrist. Cooper DeJean started out hurt. All these guys, maybe they're not long-term injuries, but they're keeping you from being at your best. And so those are the kind of thoughts that I have is, I've obviously watched a lot of seasons up close. This is my 17th year. And, sometimes, you gain from that sort of the perspective of what does it look like when it doesn't go well. And I'm not saying that means that this season is not going to go well, to be clear. It just means like there's some warning signs that are popping up that these are the kind of signs that do pop up when a season eventually goes south. So can they rebound from this? Can they get healthier? Can they ride the talent that they have to a successful season? Yes. But I need to be honest about, what I'm seeing. And what I'm seeing is some warning signs that there is a chance that this thing goes sideways on them.
2: Check engine lights on right now, pretty much for this team in your eyes.
0: Mm-hmm.
2: All right.
0: Pretty much.
2: Do they bounce back this week?
0: No, I don't think so. I don't think so. I'm sorry, Ray. I'm trying to be positive. No, I'm trying to be a ray of sunshine.
2: No, here, Tim, it's okay because I came in today and I actually this morning I was on PHL 17 and they're like, oh, so the win this week. I was like, no, go pumpkin picking, do whatever you want. I don't think they're winning this football game.
0: Yeah. I will say the energy inside is not matching any kind of like panic or doom on the outside. I do feel like a relaxed atmosphere in here. So I want to pass that along. But if we're just looking at the facts, the Rams 1-2, desperate, hungry, need the win. The Eagles don't have Devontae Smith. They don't have Zach Bond. They're hurting in other spots as well. So, I would think that the Rams would come in here and maybe even be a double-digit victory for L.A.
2: All right. Well, on that positive note, Tim, we look forward to talking to you next week.
1: You're the best, Timmy.
0: All right, boys. Have
2: Tim
0: a good one.
2: Tim McManus of ESPN joining us. And let's go back to the beginning of that conversation.
1: Yeah.
2: Multi-weeks for Devontae Smith?
1: Not good, Jim.
2: Not good. Nope. Very bad.
1: Yeah.
3: This is bad. This is very, Steven very bad.
2: And then you're weighing internally what you're going to do with Jalen Carter because he's basically playing with one hand right now because he's got the hairline fracture.
1: Yep. And he's been pretty darn good with that fracture. I have to change up my my tone a little bit after really hearing and understanding that he is dealing with something significant that it's going to have an effect. To the offense, though, if you don't mind, with the Devontae, could you please remind me and our listeners, Dallas Goedert, what are the expectations when he's returning?
2: I thought that was the end of October.
1: It's great. This is great. So you got him and Devontae potentially going to be out for maybe this month. Not good. Not good. It's, that's the frustrating part. Like those are your two catalysts. Those are your
2: right
1: guys. Like safety valve over the middle. And now Devontae.
2: In a matter of 1 year, Jalen Hurts went from two elite wide receivers, top 10-ish tight end in all of football, one of the best offensive lines in football, the best running game in football, to, well, Dontavian Wicks, they really like him in that building.
1: It comes back to the offensive line. If the offensive line can give him some time, Jalen some time, block for Saquon so he's not getting hit in the backfield. They did get away from that run game a little bit in that second half. Also, let's go ahead and flip the table over on this one. I didn't hear enough about Nick Sirianni this week. Now, I know we were caught up with other things. Media day. Yeah, that happened this week. We sat down with Jalen Brown. He looked me dead in the eyes and
4: he's
1: said,
4: "You're talking that talk right now.
1: You're damn right." It was a long time ago. Of course, we know what took place these last 3 days with the Phillies. But Nick Sirianni did everything possible to not give his team, you know, the momentum or the advantage in certain situations in that second half. And like Tim said, Jalen didn't play a good game. When I went back and watched it, Jalen did not play a good game in that second half. But I don't think Nick Sirianni did anybody any favors. And he's not wearing enough blame in my mind. I'm just, look. It's not panic season. We're three games into this bad boy. Nobody's saying you need to be fired here, but everybody's got to be better, including Nick Sirianni. Terrible decisions.
2: I think in the 10 o'clock hour on Tuesday, we dealt with that, but I think it was tough after Red October took over, because as soon as that show started, I had vitriol for everyone. That was Tuesday. I was in a pretty similar spot to where I was today when it came to the Eagles, where I am today with the Phillies, because I was livid at Sirianni.
1: Were you?
2: Yeah.
1: Oh, all right.
2: I just remember dropping the line. We're going to talk about Sirianni objectively right now because I know at 2 o'clock they're going to make excuses for him.
1: I do remember that line.
5: Yeah. That did happen.
2: Yeah. It did happen. I was not happy with him. But you're right. We didn't get a chance to talk about it at large because we've been too busy talking about Dombrowski can't construct the roster, how this team in the Phillies, the air is over, all that stuff. By the way, I want to clean that up. Maybe it's not the end of October. Maybe it's the middle of October for Goddard. I went and searched it because I saw Tommy John in the YouTube chat saying, well, why didn't they IR him? It's a great point. They didn't IR him. So maybe they expect to have him back by London.
1: Okay.
2: I think that would be quick, given what we heard about the MCL. But not a doctor. Don't play one on radio.
1: Damn it, Jim.
2: Don't play one on TV.
1: Yeah. Yeah, the crunch time decisions, coach. You know?
2: Yeah, they stunk.
1: Got to be better in that spot. And he clearly was not, and hopefully that everybody's going to get better moving forward. That's like the only thing I have for you right now. I do think that there is success running the clock, winning the possession battle and keeping this a tight, close game. I really do think that that is the path to victory. Also, you know, Nick Foles, I did just see something on my timeline where Foles was like, man, I know what it's like being an underdog running out of that tunnel. And it's not an easy place to go play. So I think there's a lot there for everybody. And like I said earlier, I think the fans might even be fired up for this one because it's been a minute.
2: You remember that Tampa Bay game week 4 in 2024?
1: Yeah.
5: Yeah.
2: They were without receivers. They were a little banged up front. And they just got run by the Buccaneers.
1: Sure.
2: You compared the Falcons game to last week's loss with the Bears. I'm ready to say that my feeling for Sunday is that Buccaneers game.
5: That's the thing, though, right? Because like I'm trying to, when I compare it to the Falcons game, and I think what you're trying to do backhandedly with that Buccaneers game is that was a year where they won the Super Bowl.
2: Right. I'm not saying it's all over. It just happened.
5: For that Sirianni conversation, can you name a single year in his time as the head coach of the Philadelphia Eagles where we could not have talked about him after a game?
1: Nope.
5: The way we're talking about him right now? Like, it's kind of what he does. He doesn't do it all the time. He's a very good coach most of the time.
6: That's in my notes.
5: But every year, you're going to get a game.
1: Wait, so when someone says, what does Nick Sirianni do? I should just answer, he screws up?
5: No.
7: Core values.
2: No. There's core values.
5: No, he does a lot of good stuff that he fertilizes towards.
1: I'm a Nick guy. He's proven me wrong. I back him up. But there were, you know, again, you go back and watch, and you're just like, wait a minute. Like, come on, dude. You normally...
2: That's what you're supposed to do.
1: The aggressive calls, you know, normally he hits the gas pedal, and especially when the analytics are telling you to do so.
5: No, but like I'm a guy who likes to exist with questions or issues that we've already lived with, right? Like we have seen this team be successful with a game in a season where Nick Sirianni has made a mistake managing the clock or the second half of a game. Like I know they can survive that. My bigger issues are the problems that this team's facing that we haven't seen them be successful with, which is the offensive line might not be able to play. Jalen Hurts is pretty much out of wide receivers, and we're heading into week four. Like, injury issues have cost this team. That's where my concern lays, way more than how the coach is going to handle timing at the end of games.
2: Yeah, I just still want to give him my vitriol anyways.
5: Okay,
2: yeah.
5: Okay, listen, go for it.
2: I didn't enjoy that watch Monday night. All right, I want to go, someone wants to get in on the Eagles conversation. Keith, Sharon Hill's been hanging for a second here trying to talk some birds. Keith, you're on 97.5 The Fanatic.
4: Hey, what's going on, fellas? How you guys doing?
6: What up, Keith?
2: I've been better, Keith. How about yourself?
4: I'm just waiting my time out here. Right now I'm an Eagle fan, but you know I'm going to have to switch up soon. But
2: you're going to have to switch
4: Eagle
2: up.
4: Sunday is going to
2: Wait, why are you really switching up your fandom?
4: Well, you know I'm a Knicks fan. Come on, man.
2: Keith.
4: Come on, we ain't got to talk about that right now.
2: Focus on the birds.
4: Let's focus on the birds. Let's let it go right now. Let it go, okay? I got a whole lot for that. And I'm going to the game, too.
1: All right,
4: and
1: back
4: my
1: to
4: birthday.
1: The...
2: Oh! Happy birthday, Keith. What birthday?
4: 6-0.
2: Yo! Wow. That's a big one. Hey, happy birthday, Keith.
4: Yes, sir. Yes, sir. And so I sent the tailgate thing to you guys' Facebook page. You didn't get it. I'm at a birthday party at my tailgate on Sunday. Oh. Lot P, brother.
2: I do not have access to any of that stuff.
1: Now, is this in the new lot? Is this extended lot? Am I able to get in my car lot? How does this work? I don't know what's
4: going on. We're in lot P. I don't know what they're going to be doing. All I know is I'm being T. I don't know what's going to happen when I get down there. I'll find out. I'm going to try and use my little... My influence here and see what I can do to get me a little nice little spot. But I'm having a lot of party. It's getting catered and everything. So.
1: Tell me no Ray. That works. That works for me.
4: I always tell him I know Ray. Ray's my guy. Right. Me and Ray go way back. You know, hey Connor, I got something to tell you about Ray.
5: What's up?
4: A couple of years on Knockout, he kind of put a bullseye on you and Chunis' back. He put my son behind you. We tried to get you, but we couldn't get you.
5: Hey, they don't boo nobody's, Keith. I'm perfectly okay with the bullseye on my back. Some people can handle it. Some people can't. Phillies.
4: That's us Libras, brother. You know how we do.
5: Yeah, right.
1: Look at this. I love it, Keith. Hey, man.
4: I forgot. I heard your birthday's tomorrow, Connor, right?
5: Oh, yes, it is.
1: Right. Oh, happy birthday, Connor.
5: Thank you, everybody. Yes, I appreciate it.
1: All right. Right on,
2: so
1: Keith.
2: Do you feel good about Sunday or not, Keith?
4: I'm a little hurt. I'm iffy, but it's my birthday. I got to say, come on, man. You got to give me a birthday present.
2: All right. Well, hopefully we're talking about a win with you on Monday. Happy birthday to you, Keith. I hope you enjoy the tailgate down there.
4: I definitely will. See you later. All right, Connor. You too. Happy birthday, Connor.
5: Thanks, Keith. Same to you.
1: Yeah, we didn't get an opportunity to talk about the Philadelphia Tailgating Association.
2: Honestly, kudos to them. Way to bury the lead.
1: Meaning what?
2: Meaning that they're doing this press conference on a day where everyone's living with the Phillies.
1: Yeah. Look, ultimately, it does stink. Like, I feel for everybody that does it right, and unfortunately, it feels like to me, two things. One, it's always about the almighty dollar, so there's something there, yeah. And I think there's something even coming down the path in the future. I don't like the fact that they had to do this mid-season. I don't think that that's all that fair, and I think they could have avoided it regardless. I don't want to come off as like the anti-fun guy because that's not me. But there are some things happening down there that are just way over the top. For crying out loud, there was a flea market at one. Like,
2: ooh,
1: yo,
2: really?
1: Like, yo, you got a game going on. Like,
5: slow down. Yeah, let's hear out the flea market idea.
1: I'm not lying.
2: I'm caught in on that one.
1: This whole lot had like six.
2: Eagles gear?
1: Seven different. No, it wasn't even that. It's like selling this
5: like
1: and
5: Josh
1: selling
5: Kings
1: that.
5: And stuff?
1: Yeah.
5: I'm in.
1: Like, come on. What are we doing here?
2: Better than what they were selling up at the Happy Valley tailgate. Am I right? Hey.
1: Oh. Yeah. Regardless, I hope people don't take it out on the parking lot attendants. Okay, that's number one. That's not their. Dude, they didn't make They didn't make the rule. And two, hopefully there is some compromise and conversation. Just everybody just needs to breathe. Let's see how this works out. And I know they don't want to hear that. I'm talking about the tailgaters. But
2: it sucks. It's your tradition. I get it. I get it.
1: I love tailgating. Too.
2: I will say the one thing that did come out of this that was like the tailgating group having the press conference in a boxing ring because they were in a fight. Like that was good. That was funny.
1: Four Seasons was booked that day.
2: Yeah.
5: I love a good prop.
2: Yeah, so, I do.
5: For an argument. Like, anytime I see the strike rat out on the street, I love the strike rat. It's one of my favorite things in the world.
1: Rats out!
2: All right, sir. Coming up, last week's report. Yeah, that. We're going to go to battle. We'll give you our predictions for the Birds game. We got the YouTube chat recap. And what is Connor Thomas going to do for his birthday? We have to determine that here on this program.
5: Anyone got bleach?
2: It's coming up. Race is done.
5: I'm Connor Thomas, and here are the top stories in Philadelphia. The Phillies were eliminated by the Atlanta Braves last night in Game 3 of the Wild Card Series. Their season is officially over. A big offseason begins. The Flyers lost in overtime to the Devils last night, their second straight loss to start the season. The Eagles take on the Rams Sunday at 1. Zach Vaughn, Devontae Smith trending towards being out. Tim McManus of ESPN just joined us and said, sounds like it could be multiple weeks out for Devontae Smith. Not great news for the Birds there. 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

0: walk-up song of a World Series champion, who I fear might be the only World Series team I only ever know. Those are the thoughts I'm having right now.
1: You're not alone. Saw a few people saying that. One girl was like, I remember my mom woke me up in 2008, and she said, you'll never know if you ever see this ever again.
0: Yep.
1: Here we are.
0: Here we are. And that mom, good work by you.
1: Oh, yeah.
0: Good work by my mom, having me up, watching, locked in, both nights of that game five, because I had this conversation with my roommates yesterday, 2 days ago. It was after the game one loss. It was after I went home from City Tap. And I was like, you know how old we're going to be the next time they compete for one of those? Not even win. Next time they're in contention for one of those. It's a depressing conversation we all had.
1: Yeah. So here's something we could all cope with. The Dodgers are the Dodgers. Everybody's playing for second.
2: You know, I have kind of been on that. I'm glad you brought that up, because that's a great next plot point of how I'm trying to deal with this. That's where the season kind of started for me. And then the Scooble thing brought it back at the deadline, but then it's fallen off of the Phillies issues. Yeah, it didn't matter anyway. It's a great point, Sean.
1: Thank you.
0: None of this matters. The only thing that matters is what I've been looking forward to all day. The thing that was getting me through all of the pain. And it's the idiocy of this show.
1: Oh, yeah.
0: This is the Last Week Report.
3: After further review, we have some explaining to do.
4: Every week, Brayson Dunn says a lot of things. Some good, some bad, some that should never have made the air. So, just like the NBA reviews the final 2 minutes, we're reviewing the tape. The evidence has been submitted. The clips have been reviewed. This is the Brayson Dunn Last Week Report.
2: I think everybody needs this today. We're happy to be able to bring it to you. And even though we had a busy week of actually serious sports conversation, don't think we don't have some gems in here. A lot from the guy over there with the Phillies hat. No, you're pointing to Ray. He's hatless, Sean Brace.
1: Oh, my bad.
2: Talking about you, which is where we'll start things out.
1: You ready to get wet tonight, Timmy?
2: Oh
1: good grief.
2: Oh, nobody got wet, unfortunately.
1: Yeah.
2: Still a great line.
1: Man. I wanted
0: Tim
1: to get
0: Kelly.
1: Wet.
0: Tim Kelly was going to be at the celebration.
1: Wanted to get wet.
0: Yeah.
1: Being just yanked either which way.
0: Oh,
2: that's... Straight's open.
1: Yeah. Oof. Yeah. It's always a good thing, but you kind of want to have some direction. You just don't want to go willy-nilly with that, right?
0: Mm-hmm.
1: Being yanked. Yeah. Jugs are good. Jugs are good. Oh, yeah. That was a play off of Dumb and Dumber, where he says, pills are good, pills are good. He throws pills down. Anyways.
0: Yeah, it was also a playoff of Vic Fangio talking about hitting the jugs machine.
1: Yes, thank you.
2: Well, the Eagles might be hitting the jugs machine, but Sean, are you hitting it?
1: Sean's not hitting it very well
2: these
1: days.
2: What?
1: So talk about my golf game? Sean's not hitting it very well these days. No?
2: What? I don't know if that was golf game related.
0: Yeah, I mean,
1: it is Friday, though.
0: Who have we welcomed to the program as a valued sponsor?
1: It's a new weekend. Oh, Blue Chew.
0: Yeah.
2: Oh, we'll hear about them in a little bit.
1: There you go.
2: They're also included in this. And so are some of our friends. You can hear them. Mornings, 6 to 10 a.m. Andrew Salchunas.
5: It made it move a little bit.
1: The hell?
2: Stopping by for the watch
0: right.
2: party on Tuesday.
0: It's like, when was Salchunas on the air with us? 11 o'clock on Tuesday?
1: Yep.
6: Baby, I chugged a beer and I was back.
1: Yes,
2: Michigan Elliott.
0: Great I love stuff. Michigan Elliott.
1: I love when callers make the Last Week Report.
0: It's a beautiful thing.
2: Yeah, you give us a voice memo, you might be on there. You give us an interview, you might be on there. Two time back to back Last Week Report, Jeff Mosher,
7: Mr. Fat Booty.
0: Congratulations to him. The Phillies couldn't get a ring, but Jeff Mosher did.
1: I
0: fancy
1: love
0: baseball
1: Mosher.
0: Champ. I love Mosher. Yeah,
7: Mr. Fat Booty.
1: Tuesdays at 1, you can't miss it. And, of course, T-Mac essentially at 1 o'clock every Friday. We got some really good 1 o'clock guests lined up for you for all things football season. Now that it's officially here.
0: Yeah, happy football season.
2: Yeah, I mean, against our will, but we're there. He wants to pull, guys.
0: I think Walt Weiss wanted to take out the Braves manager. Wanted to take out guys. Yeah.
2: Exactly what that was.
0: That's what that was, yeah. Good.
2: Listen, I'm not immune to this as well. Now, this one requires a little bit of context because it wasn't on the air. But this is one that needs to be heard from. We're doing ads all the time for Sixers games behind the scenes, putting stuff together for the Sixers upcoming season. Of course, being the home of the Sixers.
0: Right.
2: There was an ad for a company, Amy's Pastelillos. We had them at Media Day.
5: So
2: they're
5: good.
2: Awesome. Go ahead and support. They wanted the ad done.
5: Town.
2: And somebody asked, can anyone around here speak Spanish well enough to do this ad? Now, they didn't love my Spanish when the client heard it, so it's not going to make it to air there.
1: Oh, get out.
2: But we have some of the clips from me doing a little bit of the Spanish or Spanglish here.
8: Ese sabor boricua. Huepa.
2: Can't believe they didn't like it.
1: Am I allowed to say that I could tell you're a white guy reading that? Is that all right if I say
5: that's
1: that?
5: Okay.
2: That was pretty much the response that we got.
5: Yeah.
2: I'd like to tell.
1: Can you hit that again, please? I got to hear that again. That is
8: Ese sabor boricua.
1: Hey, dude, I commend you for giving it a shot at least.
0: Yo, soy Connor.
2: Hang on. It gets better.
8: They'll have you saying, ay, bendito, dame mas.
1: Get out of here.
2: I can't believe they didn't use it.
1: And they rejected it. That is fantastic.
2: I don't blame them one bit, but I gave it the old college try.
1: So good.
0: See, Las Barritas.
2: When you think speaking Spanish, you think Connor Thomas, folks. We'll move on. More Sean Brace.
1: Oh. Clog me up, baby. Oh. Let's go.
0: Yeah, Captain Clog, baby.
1: Captain Clog, you know, I'm a fan of his.
2: You're also a fan of Blue Chew.
1: I'm growing. I'm growing right before everybody's eyes.
2: Shout out Blue Chew.
0: We were talking about you maturing as a human being.
1: Oh, man. I do. I think I am growing. Yeah. I am.
0: You're spending the entire weekend at home.
2: How are you growing?
1: Yes, I am. Yes, I'm not moving. I'm doing what we need to do at Von C, following this show, and I am not moving for 48 hours.
2: He's growing, Ray. I don't know when I hear stuff like this.
0: Give me my fist. Allowing?
1: I'm a fister.
2: Or one of these.
9: Give it to me as much as possible.
1: I'd say a lot of dumb things. I knew.
0: This segment's really about you.
1: Yeah, this segment is, what did Sean say that was worse than the previous week? It's like, how dumb can he go?
0: How low can he go?
2: Now, we're going to round this out with two. These are two Hall of Fame last week report moments. They're both from you, Sean. That should be no surprise to anybody. This first one, I think as soon as it happened, we're like, first ballot, put it in, no doubter.
0: What?
2: The people will remember.
1: That's what I'm talking about. You want to post a picture of them feet?
0: Oh, my God.
1: Yeah, the feet.
0: Yeah, the feet was tough.
1: Feet conversation, foot conversation yesterday in the timeline. I saw some quote tweets, and this one girl was like, that is the creepiest thing I have ever heard on radio. Now, I would push back, as I've said worse. Two is
0: No. You don't understand. It's not the creepiest that's ever been on radio. Yeah. I've been creepier before.
1: I've definitely been creepier. Come on, that's nothing.
5: That's what I'm talking about. You want to post a picture of them feet?
1: Yeah. Because I want to see them. Now, also want to say that I knew the girl. Like, we knew Carrie.
0: Right.
1: So, like, I didn't follow up on socials and say that because that kind of takes away from it. But, like, I think that kind of gives me a little bit of an off, right? Like, I get the off ramp on that.
0: It's not that creepy.
1: Okay, thank you.
2: Yeah. There are worse things out there.
0: It's lower on the scale.
1: Those are nice feet. Post them, dogs.
0: I am anti-feet.
2: Okay. We're going to have a nice full circle. Well, not nice, but a full circle moment here. Because I realized this today as I was putting this audio into the system. I need to change the music a little bit for the quote of the week from Sean Brace, but also something that might make us feel worse about the Phillies. Do you remember what you forgot about, Sean? I'll play the clip for you.
1: Wait, tomorrow's the 31st, oh, right? God.
2: In Sean Brace's world, the Philadelphia Phillies did not even make it to October. They made it to September 31st.
1: Yes.
2: And that is the last week report.
1: And I figured it out. It's the... So you go knuckles. The knuckle is a January. In between the knuckles, February. Knuckle, a big knuckle is March, and you go down the line. So if you hit a knuckle, there's 31 days. In between, there's 30.
2: Red October to everybody else for a day. For Sean, they didn't survive September.
0: Red October because I can't breathe over here. Going up.
1: And two Hall of Famers. One was the caller who said, happy September 31st. Nice work on that. And then I'm surprised Ace and his Deshaun Watson joke didn't make the...
2: Left that on the cover.
1: Okay, all right. What's up, Ace?
0: We're going right. We're getting ready for battle. We got the YouTube chat recap. It's the last segment of the week for Brace and Dunn. Mercifully so.
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18: Is this some sort of sick joke? Is this some sort of sick, sick-minded joke by you?
2: I wish I could tell you I was planning this. This just happened to be the two rejoiners. We have a rotating rejoiner, and we got Philly's ones back-to-back.
5: Yeah, I'll make sure to change that. We'll get some new rejoiners for Monday. That will be all football, Sixers, and Flyers related moving forward here.
18: Oh, my gosh.
5: Rest in peace to our Philly's rejoiners there.
18: So when do we see the Phillies again? June?
5: Well, you know, look, I think Luke was speaking from, what do we say when Matt Gelb had something, right? And he was like, yeah, he talks to people.
18: Informed opinion.
5: There you go. Luke has an informed opinion. And he said, you know, I would imagine that there could be some truth behind this, but May seems to be like a date that he hears or a month that he hears. I'm hopeful. I am. I'm hopeful. I also don't give a damn about, like, these, you know what, man? Like, I get they have issues, but we're all scraping nickels to get by. Like, I get it. Different world, apples and oranges. Yeah. They're professional athletes, but I don't give a damn about hearing any of that nonsense.
18: Yeah, I'm going to side with the billionaires instead of the billionaires. That's me.
5: I'm just out on all of them together. I'm not siding with anyone is my point.
18: All right. Well, yeah, I guess if you just want to leave the labor negotiations to be what they are. Yeah,
5: like, I don't, you know, they and they better be careful, because I've been through it once, and it's very similar to what took place in the 94. Right. Very similar.
18: Well, they should cancel the World Series. I don't want it.
5: You know what, Ray? Good call. You shut it down.
18: Yeah, shut down the World Series.
5: Get Commish Manfred on the phone here.
18: All right, before we go to battle, let me grab John C. here real quick. John C. in Tennessee, who's been riding with the Phillies for this entire, well, not just this season, but with us here for this entire run that we've been on so far. John C., how are you?
19: I'm doing good, guys. I listened to the first half of the show. It was great. I missed the last half, but I wanted to squeeze in one more rant that some of the people in Philly can empathize with, and that rant is about me. Me for being dumb enough to believe in this team that's done so poorly in the playoffs the last 3 years. Me for believing in a team that's lost 12 of its last 16, whose bats go as cold as my mother-in-law's heart. Me for being dumb enough to stay up and watch that whole game instead of going to bed like my wife when it was 3-0 and she knew it was over. I can't believe I keep falling for it, and I hate to say it, but when they come back in 2028, I'm probably going to believe again.
18: Oh, John, it's going to happen to all of us. We appreciate you. It's exactly what's going to happen. Well, not all of us. I can't say I'm going to believe in this group again, but I'll have belief at some point. I do think this is the one that finally I'm going to stop going back. I think I'm going to try and sell Chunisit next year, even though he failed at doing that. But I'm going to try and sell Chunisit if I can my best.
5: Yeah, I mean, look, there's no issue. I like people, oh, why did you believe that they were going to win a game three? I was like, okay, shame on me.
18: I believe they're going to win game three. I didn't believe they're going to win the World Series.
5: No.
18: Two very different conversations. Your level of belief can be
5: correct.
18: Varied in this one.
2: Also, I just want to put something out there, because we've got a lot of comments on socials since this has happened with the Phillies. And it's like, oh, it's on the radio host for saying this team had a chance and stuff like that. Like, take a shot. Sean Brace is wearing a helmet with Eagle stickers on it right now. Ray and I are both morons. Like, if you're coming to us to tell you to believe in this team, like, make your own decisions. We don't decide whether or not the teams win or lose.
18: I'm fine actually wearing it. If you want to blame me instead, that's your level of cope. I'm cool with it. Blame me.
2: No, blame the people responsible.
18: I'm fine with it. People cope in different ways. You want to be upset with me because I told you I thought they could win a game three? That's fine. I think it tells me a little bit about you, but that's fine. I could deal with that. I could take that. I did feel like I needed to issue the apology about the division. The division was me getting carried away. Them winning one game against the Braves when the Braves were pitching Ray Kerr and Grant Holmes for the bulk of the game. If you want to blame me for that, go ahead. Go ahead. All right. You keep your Turner jersey and blame me. All right, it's time to go to battle.
5: Woo-hoo! I'll go first. It's time, ladies and gentlemen, boys and girls. Your Philadelphia Eagles and the L.A. Rams are facing off 1 o'clock on Sunday, Lincoln Financial Field. Currently, right now, the L.A. Rams are 3.5-point favorites, but here's how I see that the Philadelphia Eagles can win this game. Yeah, I said it. Number one, don't let the Rams run away early. Keep this game boring. Extend the drives. Get Saquon going. No turnovers. No penalties. What were there, 10 against the Bears on Monday night? Coach, make the right decisions. No short fields. Like, just play a good, solid, fundamental first half. Get this thing to the fourth quarter within one score. You're at home. Put the pressure on McVay. And I think that's going to lead into my number two here. And that's Jalen Hurts. If it's close, Hurts can be the difference in the fourth quarter. Get on the back, scrambles, making plays, extending drives. And he's going to have to be the difference. He's going to have to be that true quarterback that Sean Mannion wants him to be, that this Eagles front office wants Jalen Hurts to be. But still, he has the ability to slide out of the pocket, make plays with his legs. I think the key to his victory is playing a smart, fundamental game. Nothing stupid in the first half. Keep this close. Allow home field to play into it. And Jalen Hurts leading the charge in the fourth quarter. Eagles come up short, but still they cover the number. First time they're 0-3 ATS. I think the Rams win by a field goal. I do. Really having a hard time saying Eagles win, but we'll see. I think this is going to be a good game. Let's go.
2: Unless they block the field goal, which, hey, Jalen Carter, cast on his hand, does it cover more space? You never know. It's happened before.
5: Yep.
2: Let me tell you something, boys. Great moments are born from great opportunity. And that's what Jalen Hurts has here this weekend. That's what he's, well, not earned, been forced to take this weekend. All we've heard about Jalen Hurts is how great his wide receiver core is. Oh, Saquon Barkley's incredible. The best offensive line in football. His defense carries him. He has none of those right now. I'm sick and tired of hearing what a great team the Rams have. If Jalen Hurts wants to prove to the rest of the NFL that he's not being carried by star wide receivers and a great offensive line and an unstoppable running back and a defense led by Vic Fangio that does everything right, what better opportunity is he ever going to have than going out and out-dueling Matt Stafford this weekend? I don't think the Eagles win this game. I think they're in a really bad spot. But if Jalen Hurts can, I cannot wait for the Club Hurts rant on Monday that we are going to get from Sean Brace. Mm-hmm. I'm excited for it. I don't think it's going to happen. But hey, I thought the Phillies could win, and I was wrong on that too. Right?
18: Yeah, I don't think it's going to happen. I think they're getting smoked. I think they might get like a late score to make this a little bit closer, but this goes back to the Buccaneers game in 2024 for me, and it's a backhanded compliment like Connor said earlier today because it makes me think that maybe this team still has a shot, and it's just going to be an early season bump. They're without their top receiver. They're without their top tight end. We have questions about this offensive line. They finally got somewhat of a running game going in week three. That was nice, but they're going against a team that while being 1-2 is also desperate, but also really freaking good. And on the other side, Matt Stafford and that entire brain trust of Sean McVay and that crew with the Rams watched the game tape that defense of the Eagles put forth against the Bears. They're going to be able to pick apart the middle of the field. No Zach Bond, no Marcus Epps. So I'm relying on Jahid Campbell, Jeremiah Trotter Jr., and Michael Carter II alongside Drew McCuba at the center of the field for me. I'm not feeling too good about this one today. I'm not feeling too good about this one coming up on Sunday. They're losing 27-17. I think those 17 points come late in terms of them trying to just rally and score something to make it look a little bit more respectable than it was. I'm hoping, for all of our sake, that you have an all-time rant on Monday, Sean Brace, and I hope that we're playing this audio back and you get to dance around and tell us that we were non-believers and that you believed, even though you just have them covering you.
5: If
18: positivity is them covering, this is the entire tone of the show. We've been pretty negative.
5: Well, they're 0-3 ATS, so it'll be the first time that they get that job done. But, I said, so Andy hit up, I believe it was Andy, 23-20, I think, or 24-21. That's my score. 24-21, I'll go. Unfortunately.
18: Yeah, I think I'm go being Birds. Kind.
2: I'm just confused that Ray has them scoring 10 more points than last week with like half the offense dead.
18: I think that this one is double digits at the half and it kind of becomes bleep it. We got to score and they go into the prevent defense and that prevents you from stopping teams from scoring.
2: Okay, fair enough.
18: So that's all I got for you. I'm not feeling very good. I think that should be the thesis of today's show. I'm not feeling pretty good.
5: Not feeling good.
18: Not feeling Jim. Good. Not feeling good. Gentlemen, there are not any other people in this world I'd rather take down a day like this with. We attacked this with class, with dignity, and left with neither. And I appreciate both of you for dealing with me on a day like today. The Phillies season is over. To recap it a little bit more and to bring you whatever is going to come next, we have Unfiltered coming up next. I could see Ricky Bowe. If there's one thing I could take solace in with that season being over, I get to see Ricky Moore.
5: Happy birthday, Connor.
18: Happy birthday, Connor. I hope you figure out what you're doing.
2: Love y'all. Probably just being sad.
18: Talk to you Monday.
2: I'm Connor Thomas, and here are the top stories in Philadelphia. The Phillies were eliminated by the Braves last night in Game 3 of the Wild Card Series. Their season is over, and an important offseason begins. The Flyers lost in overtime to the Devils last night, their second consecutive loss to start their season. The Eagles take on the Rams Sunday at 1. Zach Bond and Devontae Smith trending towards being out. Tim McManus of ESPN joined the show earlier, talked about Devontae Smith maybe being a multi-week absence. Unfiltered comes your way next. 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
1: Welcome in to Unfiltered, everybody. I'm not even going to start you with a happy Friday because here we are once again where the Philly season comes to an end far too soon.
0: It's getting shorter and shorter, too, Ricky Bo. They get to the World Series in 22. They get to the NLCS in 23. They get to the NLDS in 24 and 25. And here we are, losing in the wild card round. Not even a home game this Red October. Can't even call it Red October. How you feeling today, brother?
3: Are you serious? Is that your first question to me? How you feeling today? I predicted they win the World Series. They poo-pooed on that. They don't even show up for a wild card series against the Braves. Yeah, they had one good inning. I mean, when you really think about it, one good inning.
0: That's a good point.
3: In game two of the series. And then now it's kind of like the whole morning thing. There's what is left? What is left of this era of Phillies baseball? It's kind of odd because I was talking to Ruben Amaro yesterday, and his team back in the 2009, 10, 11, 12, they went into this. And what happened? It didn't go well after this. And I know there's players out there saying that they're not aging, but I think this year proved that there is some aging going on with this team. And it's only going to get, I guess, more under the magnifying glass as we move forward. Yeah, not doing well today. Not a happy camper. Maybe a lot of angry Ricky today. I'm just baffled as to how you get beat by those pitchers. I mean, one guy has literally shut you down for over 9 innings this year. And that to me is I'm kind of a little bit beside myself with this whole situation. I'm not happy about the way this team has performed in the playoffs the last 4 years now. It's getting old.
0: Now, it is getting old, and I think a lot of fans have similar sentiment. Like, I'm not even angry right now. I'm so dead.

0: 7 years left of Trey Turner. You got another 4 years left of Kyle Schwarber. JT, they just signed to the 3-year deal, so you got 2 years left of JT behind the plate. Where are all of these changes coming? People want change. I get it. We all want change. Where are you making the changes?
1: You need change.
0: How are you doing it?
1: You want honest opinion here? You don't want me to beat around the bush? You want me to come right at it and tell you what they need to do? They got to trade stars.
0: That's exactly what they have to do.
1: I mean, there's no other way around it. What other moves could they make? I love how Bryce came on and talked about this, but you know what? When you think about it, what is going to make this team better? You have so much money wrapped around Harper, Schwarber, Turner, all these guys. Yeah, I don't know what else to do. How many times are you going to go fishing in a small pond for outfielders? How many times are they going to do that?
0: Pretty much every year, the last four.
1: And you can go ahead, take a look at the free agents coming up for the 27 season. Go ahead and laugh. Go ahead. Randy Arozarena might be the best free agent out there.
0: Dombrowski, if it's going to be him, which we'll talk about later, but this team is going to have to get creative to make change. And you're right, Ricky. Like, I compare it a lot to fantasy football, where people want to just trade away the worst players on their team and they expect all these stars to get traded back to them. If you want change for the Philadelphia Phillies, which I believe most people do, the only way to get change is to trade things that have value. Trey Turner doesn't have value. No one wants his contract. Aaron Nola's contract isn't tradable. JT Realmuto's contract, probably not tradable. So who has value on this team? Well, your pitching staff does, but I wouldn't touch my starters. You need starting pitching in this league. Who else on this team has value? Bryce Harper and Kyle Schwarber. I love everything Bryce Harper and Kyle Schwarber have done for this team. Do I want to trade them? No. But if we want change, they might be the two most valuable assets on this team. They might be the only contracts that you can move to actually get something back. So if we want to shake things up, we're going to have to start thinking outside the box, and you're going to have to make some really tough decisions, and that might include Schwarber or Harper or both potentially going away in a trade. The other guy that has some value, Joan Duran. He's entering the last year of his contract. If you're not going to give him an extension, maybe you consider trading him too. But this is going to be an interesting winter, Ricky Bo, because I do expect change to happen. I'm actually demanding change, and I think most fans want change. If you don't trade the stars, the change is going to come just with what? All right, we'll replace Alec Bohm. We'll let him walk in free agency. Like you said, we'll go fishing in a small pond for an outfielder again. We still have Turner, Schwarber, Harper, Realmuto. The core needs to be shaken up.
1: Yeah,
0: has to be.
1: And you have to wonder, like, who's running the asylum? Are the players running the asylum, which means that you're not going to be able to get rid of any of these guys? I mean, you got to think Trey Turner, no trade clause. Bryce Harper, no trade clause. I'm not sure about Schwarber.
0: Yeah.
1: And JT, I don't, what are you going to do? I mean, in that type of situation, he hit just over 200 this year. He's very valuable behind the plate. And to be honest with you, he did show up. He had a couple big hits. But, I mean, when you take this all into consideration, the whole running it back thing has now caught them. You know, it was chasing them for 3 years, and now I feel like it's caught up to them. The ball is in, I guess, the Phillies' court right now, the management.
0: Yeah, it's frustrating. And last night after the game, Bryce Harper was asked about the future. He said he expects the roster to look a lot different. Here's Bryce.
2: This group gets older, that it might not happen. Just because, you know, guys get older and performance starts to fade at some point.
3: I don't know. Can't really answer that question. You know, we haven't played the games for next year or anything else, so each year is so different than the year before, so I don't really put stock into years before or what happened or anything else. You know, this was a brand new team. Obviously, we had the guys that are part of that core group that we are. I'd imagine this team's going to look a lot different next year, the guys that are kind of leaving this clubhouse, so we'll see.
0: I imagine this team's going to look a lot different next year.
1: Well, I mean, the guys leaving the clubhouse would be Arise and Bohm.
0: Arise and Bohm.
1: Right now.
0: Adolis Garcia, who wasn't here anyway.
1: Wasn't here anyways.
0: Don Mattingly. Right? I mean, there's a change.
1: Maybe. I mean, yeah.
0: So, in fact, all right, let's talk about those two real quick. Mattingly and Bohm.
1: Yeah.
0: So, Mattingly, it's being reported by Bob Nightingale.

0: Hill, the decision's already made that he's not coming back. What was the report today, Nikki? Do you have that article? Nick Earnshaw behind the glass. So Bob Nightingale was on our airwaves a couple of weeks ago with a midday show, and he said unless Mattingly wins a World Series, he's out.
1: Yeah.
0: He doubled down on that this morning.
1: And Schwarber does have a no trade.
0: And Schwarber has a no trade. Yeah, they're going to have to welcome change as well. Schwarber and Harper are going to have to say, yeah, we're willing to get traded.
1: I'm going to tell you the problem with this. Think about this for a second, because there's a lot of people saying, well, Bryce Harper has to go. Bryce Harper is a great player. There's no doubt about it. And the reason why people would say he has to go is that you would get the most back for him.
0: Correct.
1: And if you look at his contract, it's actually okay. I'm not talking about the years. I'm talking about pricing-wise for a guy of his caliber. It's actually money-wise, it's okay.
0: Right now it is.
1: Right now it is.
0: But that's the new CBA, the new CBA might make it not so
1: It might make
0: valuable.
1: It very bad, and it might make it that nobody can move. But when you look even deeper into this, Bryce Harper's the guy who brought everybody in here. He would kind of be bailing on his own construction of the ball club.
0: Yeah, that's a good point.
1: Because he's the one that would have to ask for a trade. I have a hard time believing that's going to happen. I mean, he's been the face of this franchise the day he signed the contract, but it's something needs to happen. And I mean, I'd love to hear from people out there. Everybody says shake it up, but what are you shaking?
0: Yeah. How are you shaking it up?
1: What are you shaking?
0: Well, I guess we know for sure, based on Nightingale's reporting, Mattingly's probably gone, right? What was the exact report from Nightingale?
2: So USA Today article today, he said, quote, Mattingly, who managed the Phillies for 5 months, will be gracefully dismissed, likely in the coming week. The Phillies will announce the decision as a mutual parting and will offer Mattingly the chance to stay in the organization, perhaps as an advisor, where his son Preston is the GM under Dave Dombrowski.
0: All right, so that's all fine, right? You get a new manager. I don't care who the manager was. I don't think this team was winning anything.
1: I just said this about the who's running the team.
0: Yeah.
1: I think the players run the team. They did a change, and it was almost like a change of scenery for them. So maybe they felt more comfortable at one time or another. But how much is the manager responsible for what is actually going on the field? With analytics, you have all these people behind you. You have all these people talking to the players, what to look for in certain situations. You have all that. So what is like a managerial job right now? Is it just keeping everybody on the same page? Is that what it is? I mean, you talk to Nick Sirianni. What's his main thing? Keeping the culture of the locker room. Is that the same in baseball? Is that what this has come down to? I mean, we don't even know who actually makes out the lineups. I know it's not one person, because the other day when they flip-flops Stott and Bohm, they were having a debate about that. That was not like just thrown out there. And that was not I don't believe it was a clerical error. I think they came to a different conclusion and changed it, which is all the right in the world you have. But, you know, don't you ever wonder, is it one person writing a lineup card or is it everybody? It's everybody, I think.
0: Yeah, it's probably everybody. And I don't care who the manager was. Paul Casella from MLB.com, he's going to be joining us at 3 o'clock. He put out a tweet last night, Ricky. Just listen to this. In the last 5 postseasons, in the elimination game, this is what your offense gave you. 2022 World Series, they went 3-29. That was a batting average of 103. The 2023 NLCS, they went 5-31. That was a batting average of 161. The 2024 NLDS, they went 4-31. That's a batting average of 129. The 2025 NLDS, 4-37. That's a batting average of 108. And this year's wild card last night, 6-31, a batting average of 194. That is a total of a batting average 138 in the last 5 years of elimination games. That's not ridiculous. On the manager. That's on the players,
1: and
0: man.
1: These are superstars. It's not on the manager. They've already tried this. There's 2 managers that have been in there. How did that go? Honestly, how did it go? Nothing changed. As a matter of fact, you know, you go back to 2022. Are we going to like try to sugarcoat this and say that was a run because of the roster? Or was that a run just because, number one, some luck involved? Number two, stars showed up at the right time. I mean, think about it. Bryce Harper, bedlam at the bank. Rhys Hoskins, bat spike. And then what happened? You got beat by a better team. Why? Because they knew how to get you out.
0: Talking about
1: and
0: the
1: Astros. That's kind of when things started. And from then on, it's been slowly coming down the water slide. Everything has gone from a loss in the World Series, a loss in the NLCS, and then it just first round after first round. That is not what good teams do.
2: And now the age is catching up to them. Now that is starting to happen, right? Like they haven't been relevant in the postseason for 3 years now. Since 2023, when they faced off against the Diamondbacks, it's been since then. It's been a long time since they've actually given us anything to cheer about in the postseason. So, I mean, and now age is catching up to them. They're cooked. They're totally cooked.
0: Yeah, they got to do something. And we're looking at it. Sorry. Well, how do you make the changes? We know Mattingly's probably out. That's the manager. What about the personnel? I think one of the easier decisions is who's going from free agency, right? So you're not bringing back Garcia. You're not bringing back Alvarado. You're not bringing back Brooks Raley, Tim Mesa, Nestor Cortez. What are you doing with Alec Bohm?
1: The whole bullpen's going to be revamped again.
0: It has to be. Because Keller's not going to be available.
1: Keller's out for next year, I believe.
0: Yeah, with his surgery, he's out. But the interesting one now is Bohm. Because I was convinced early in the season there's no way you're bringing Bohm back. He gets asked point blank in the clubhouse last night, do you want to come back? Here's Alec Bohm.
3: Do you want to be back? Do you expect to be back? And, how do you look at that? I know you didn't give much about, but...
4: To be honest with you, I have no idea what to expect, but I would love to be back. They would have me back, but like I said, I have no idea what to expect. But yeah, definitely feel like we have unfinished business here, and I want to be a part of the team that gets it done for sure.
0: He wants to be back. Now, he did show up big the other day.
1: Yeah.
0: I've been critical of him. I was happy for him.
1: You have to stop right there. And I will say this, without Alec Bohm, this team misses the playoffs by 8 games.
0: Yeah, he was a big reason why. And I agree with everything you're saying on Bohm, and I give him credit for the second half of the season he had. With that being said, though, I don't want him back. You got to change things up. He's an easy one to change up because he's a free agent.
1: Well, I don't know if they want to pay another guy multi-years again. Like, at this point, they have enough. How many guys are you just going to sign just to sign? Because I don't know if the formula is correct.
2: This is the problem. They have not been able to develop stars. What star have they developed in the past 20 years, 15, 20 years, since the last era?
0: No, you got to go back to the...
1: Aaron Nola.
2: That's it.
0: But are you talking about in the lineup? Like non-pitchers?
2: Yeah, in the lineup. Non-pitchers.
0: Non-pitchers.
2: Bohm's not a star. Stott's not a star.
0: You got to go back to Utley and Rollins.
2: I know.
0: Utley, Rollins, and Howard. That was the last stars they developed in-house. There's no other player in that lineup. Now, you're hopeful Crawford can take a step. You're hopeful Aiden Miller is healthy next year. But we don't know what those guys are going to bring. That's just hope. You don't know what you're going to get from those two guys.
1: It's prospects is what it is.
0: And look, Bryson Stott's homegrown, but I don't think he's a superstar. He's got a good glove.
1: He's got a great glove.
0: But he hasn't been good at the plate.
1: He's still valuable to this team, whether it be defensively. At least he's got baseball IQ. I mean, you need some of that on your team, don't you?
0: You do.
1: Nobody's buying into that.
2: I don't know, Ricky. I mean, the bat just has not come alive. I mean, they were platooning him for a while.
0: Look, I'm keeping
1: Stott.
0: There were
1: a lot of people that thought he was going to be a 300 hitter his whole career.
0: Yeah, I remember. I remember that.
1: I like Stott. I love his glove.
0: Well, you could do worse than Stott, and he's arbitration eligible.
1: Okay. Now, I want you to think about this. Why do you need his bat so much?
0: Because the other guys aren't showing up.
1: I'm throwing it out there on purpose. Why would you need his bat that
2: much? Isn't part of this whole equation the depth of this team? It's like after the stars, yeah, they're supposed to show up, but the depth of this team, it's just not there. Like, you can't count on anybody. You can't count on the top of the lineup, but the bottom lineup, you certainly can't count on.
0: Yeah, but I look at Bryson Stott. First of all, this year he played on a $5.9 million deal. He's arbitration eligible. He's not the problem. The problem are the guys making the $300 million. Like you're saying, Ricky, you wouldn't need Stott's bat all the time. He is a good enough fielder.
1: If they were
0: doing
1: their jobs.
0: Yeah, like we're worried about Bryson Stott. No, the bigger issue is the stars not showing up. Well, look, we got a lot to get to today. I told you, Paul Cassell is joining us at 3 o'clock. I want to hear from people. What would you do to shake things up for the Philadelphia Phillies? Get your voice memos in. 610-632-0975. It's also Friday. which means donkey of the week. I'm sure there are a ton of potential donkeys. So get your donkeys of the week in as well with voice memos. We'll mix those in throughout the show. But here's maybe the bigger question, Ricky, that we didn't really touch on yet. We're talking about shaking things up to the roster, shaking things up personnel-wise. Who should be the one making those roster decisions? Should it be Dave Dombrowski? We'll get to that coming up next on Filter, 97.5 The Fanatic, NBC Sports Philadelphia.
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2: Is it the end of an era? I'm Nick Earnshaw with your Fanatic Sports Update. The Philly season has come to an end as they fell to the Braves in three games in the wild card series wrapping up last night. Lots of questions as to who may return, and Bryce Harper mentioned post-game this team could look very different next year.
6: Each year is so different than the year before, so I don't really put stock into years before or what happened or anything else. You know, this was a brand new team. Obviously, we had the guys that are part of that core group that we are. I'd imagine this team is going to look a lot different next year.
2: The Eagles, they take on the Rams this Sunday, but are dealing with the injury bug as both Zach Bond and Devontae Smith did not participate in practice yesterday or today. 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
0: Welcome back into Unfiltered, everybody. Obviously reacting to a very disappointing evening where the Philly season came to an end far too soon once again. And we just opened up the show and we're talking about, all right, how do you shake things up? How do you change things? But I think the more important question first needs to be, who's making those personnel decisions? Should Dave Dombrowski continue on as the president of baseball operations? Now, Ricky, you know for quite some time I've been down on Dave. I've been critical of the job he's done. I did not think he did a very good job coming into this season. I thought that the idea of giving him a contract extension would be insane. And now, with them losing in the wild card, I still feel it would be even more insane to give him a contract extension. But just listen to this for people who think, oh, there's no way he's getting an extension. Earlier this morning, Matt Gelb of The Athletic put out an article. Matt Gelb does a great job covering the Phillies. And it says this. If Dave Dombrowski hires another manager to replace Don Mattingly, he'll probably want to ensure that person's contract is aligned with his. So a three-year deal for the next manager would mean another two-year extension for Dombrowski. The club's ownership is believed to be in favor of that arrangement. That's in Gelb's article. So brace yourselves, because we're asking the question, should he even return in 27? Prepare yourselves, Philadelphia, for the announcement that he is not only returning in 27, they're giving him a damn contract extension. How is this possible, Ricky? Please explain to me how this guy is going to get a damn contract extension with the state of this team.
1: I got to tell you, that's a pretty good question, because I think there's two frames of mind. Look at the names he brought in here. People will say that. You know this, right? You're a designer. You bring in names. You brought in designer clothes. Is that fair to say? He brought in Bryce Harper. He brought in Kyle Schwarber, Trey Turner, JT Realmuto. Re-signed JT Realmuto. But when you look at everything about this, what is this really about? Keeping these guys all together? Is that how you diagram a winner? Because I don't see it right now. How could I give you me a sign as to how I could look at this team and say there's a chance at a World Series? How? Don't bring up the starting pitching, because that has not helped.
0: No, they haven't been the problem in the postseason.
1: The starting pitching is the reason why they made the playoffs, along with Alec Boehm, and that's it.
0: No, you're right.
1: The offense. Look at the offensive rankings. These are all guys that have been signed and are here for long-term deals. I know Dombrowski didn't sign all of them, but he hasn't tried to move any of them either. I do have a problem with this right now. The way the team is designed, and you talk about, look at what happened to the bullpen every year. No, there's nothing here right now that I feel comfortable about. No.
0: No, you're justified in that. So here's what we're doing, all right? Because we are the voice of the people, Nick. Johnny Marks this morning on our morning show brought up the fact that when there was a decision to be made between Bryce Harper and Manny Machado, John Middleton has admitted to using the Twitter poll that Todd Zielecki put out from MLB, where a majority of the fans preferred Harper to Machado. Middleton took that into consideration when they brought Harper over Machado. So Johnny Marks has put out a Twitter poll, which is going to be the subject of our Twitter poll as well, where we are asking, should Dave Dombrowski return as the president of baseball operations for the Phillies in 2027? This Twitter poll is going to live for the next couple of days. When the results are finalized, we are sending someone from this station down to Citizens Bank Park, wherever John Middleton's offices are, and we are going to hand deliver the results. Because right now, we'll update them. The last time I checked, it's over 90% of people saying they do not want We Got a Good Club Dave Dombrowski back. So if John Middleton truly is a man of the people and he wants to listen to the fans, then he needs to make a decision and move on, not give this guy an extension. So I want to get to those Twitter poll results in a second, Nick, but just maybe to let people understand why we're so frustrated with Dave, if you don't understand why, we're going to go back in time, Ricky Bo, because I want people to be ready. We are going to hear from Dave within the next week or so. And I want to bring you back to last October, after the Phillies lost to the LA Dodgers. Dave Dombrowski met with the media. I'm going to play what he said, and I'm telling you, get ready. You're going to hear the exact same damn thing this year. Here was Dave almost a year ago to the day.
19: The reality of it is we have a lot of solid players in our lineup. There was not a gaping hole. Now, Bader got hurt at the worst time he possibly could, right, for us. If he wouldn't have got hurt, would it have changed the series? I don't know. I wish we would have had a chance to try. That 4-3 game would have been different. We'd had speed on the base pass. We wouldn't have to pinch run. So you just never know about those things. I don't think we had at the end a gaping hole. Sometimes guys just have to do a little better than that they do. And you hope you get them hot at a particular time. And you look to get a little bit better here, a little bit better there.
0: Ricky, replace the name Bader with Arise. And he's going to give us the same crap again this year. If Arise didn't get hurt, and we would have got hot, who knows? You could hear it. You could hear it. Tell me you could hear the same thing coming next week. It makes me want to put my fist through this computer screen.
1: I'll tell you right now, it's going to be the exact same thing next year. I go ahead, hit the computer screen, because this, I don't see how things are actually going to shake up in a right direction for the Phillies. You have to, here's the first thing. Do you trust him to completely revamp your bullpen? Top to bottom.
0: Not after this year.
1: Obviously, the two guys that have to stay, McFarlane and Duran. After that, everybody has to be new. Everybody has to be new in that bullpen. He tried that last year. That didn't work very well.
0: No, it didn't.
1: He tried it 2 years in a row. Remember Jordan Romano?
0: Oh, God.
1: Oh, yeah. Yeah. We always forget that one, huh?
0: I almost did forget about Jordan Romano. That's the thing. He goes out and trades for Duran, and that's a good move. But the only reason you had to make that damn move was because you signed Jordan Romano in the offseason to be your closer. But that was the audio a year ago to the day after they get eliminated from the Dodgers, and I'm telling you, anticipate it. If that doesn't get you angry, let's go back to January now. This is right before spring training, and there was all that chatter, Ricky, about are they running it back? Should they have made more changes to the team? And here's Dave Dombrowski before spring training telling you he feels great about the club. And listen to the names he references. Here he is.
20: When you look at and where we are at this point, I feel great about our club going to spring training. I think we have a very good chance. We won 96 games last year. We've got a different outfield than Garcia that we think can come back and have a big year for us. We made some changes in the bullpen. We need to start working some young players into our club. I think there'll be some youthful enthusiasm with a guy like Crawford coming on board, Kemp coming on board. And not that there's not enthusiasm with the rest of the players, but it's just that there's always with those young guys a different feeling with Painter potentially coming on board. Miller's not far behind. Raconis isn't far behind. So we need to mesh those young players in, and we're going to do that.
0: Feel great about the club, Ricky Bo.
1: Well, they brought in Rincones. How did that work out? They brought in Otto Kemp. How did that work out?
0: It was poetic that he strikes out to end the season.
1: Kind of was. I agree. It's everything he said right there is very corporate. Like, to me, it sounds like he's just telling a story of what was going on and what they were planning on doing for the season. That's all. But, I mean, who has worked out? Crawford was good. I'll give him that. But that was that a big surprise? No, he had to be. He had to come up. Painter was terrible early on. He had to get sent back down to figure his way out. Yeah, he pitched one good game. I mean, well, he had a couple good games, but I mean, in the playoffs, he was big in that three innings that he pitched.
0: Look, Painter and Justin Crawford, for rookies, you look back and you say, okay.
1: They're going to be decent.
0: Yes. You're okay with it. But it's the other moves that he's selling us on. Adolis Garcia is an upgrade. He wasn't. The bullpen's going to be better. It wasn't. Otto Kemp, Aiden Miller, Gabriel Rincones. Like, come on, man. And listen, we're talking about whether he should return this season. The reports are they're giving him a damn extension. They're going to let him pick the next manager and give him an extension, which means Dave Dombrowski for another 3 years.
1: So he brought in Rob Thompson, right?
0: Yeah, he fired Mattingly. Yeah, he fired Mattingly. Girardi. He didn't hire Girardi. That was Klentak. Right.
1: And then he brought in Rob Thompson, which was good. Rob was good. Did a good job here. But then you bring in Mattingly. So he's already brought in two managers.
0: And now he'll get his third in Alex Cora. Like, that'll magically fix everything.
1: Where is your, I mean, don't you look at a guy that's doing that, like a general manager slash Pobo? You look at him, and don't you judge him on his moves? Does he not get judged on his moves?
0: He should be.
1: Well, I mean, do you want to talk about Kepler, Adolis Garcia, what was his name, Austin Hayes, the bullpen moves, one good trade, Duran. I'll give him that.
0: I mean, you could also look at, though, panicking and giving Romuto 3 years.
1: That was a panic. That was, we're not getting Bichette. We need to put somebody else in here.
0: That was a panic. I mean, you could go to, I get it, we all wanted Schwarber back. 5 years, that might be a lot, man. 4 more years of Schwarber, I don't know. I don't know how that's going to look. The Trey Turner one, I get it. At the time, it was a nice move. See, here's what frustrates me, because I've seen some people defend Dave, and they say, well, on paper, it was the right move. On paper, the bullpen looked better. If we judge general managers and Pobos on paper, Daryl Morey would still be the Pobo of the Sixers. Because on paper, the Sixers were going to be good that year, 2 years ago.
1: You could put 10 prospects, number one prospects, on your big league roster and say, look, they should be good.
0: Yeah.
1: Like, I mean, it doesn't make sense.
0: You get judged on the performance of the players you bring in, not while they were supposed to be good players. But look, here's what we're going to do. You are the voice out there. Go to 97.5 The Fanatics Twitter page. We have a Twitter poll up. Should Dave return as the Pobo in 2027? We are going to hopefully get thousands and thousands and thousands of votes on this thing, and we are going to deliver it to John Middleton, okay? You get to speak. This is your team just as much as it's anybody else's. You're the ones who pay the money for the damn tickets. Let's check the Twitter poll results. The Twitter poll has been up since this morning. It will be up all weekend, thanks to Dr. Avi Donapel of Iron Mountain Men's Health. What do we got, Nick?
2: All right. Should Dave Dombrowski return as the president of baseball operations for the Phillies in 2027? 90% are saying no, and 10% are saying yes.
0: And I have to imagine 10% are fans of other teams in the National League.
2: Have to be.
0: Right? And we're up to over 2,000 votes. I think this thing's going to get, I want to get it over 10K. I want to get it over 90%, over 10,000 votes, so we could show John Middleton and then say, all right, sell us on the contract extension now. Tell us why he deserves a contract extension. Man, I said I wasn't going to be mad today. I was disappointed. Popping,
1: see, I'm more shocked. Like, I can't believe they bowed out in the first round again.
2: It doesn't shock me, though. I'm just disappointed. To me, it's just disappointing, not shocking.
1: Well, I love how they say, you know, last year's not the same team. You know what? I had a belief in that, too. I'm going to tell you right now. I have absolutely 100% jumped off of that freaking bandwagon, because I do believe that, you know what? History is repeating itself with this team over and over again. I'm sick of it, and you never hear me say that.
0: Nope. I'm with you, man. Ricky, you gave the team the benefit of the doubt as long as you could, and here we are now reacting to another disappointing season with the same old crap from this lineup in the biggest moments. Get your voice memos in. What would you do to shake up this team? What would you do with Dave Dombrowski if you were John Middleton? 610-632-0975. Also, we want your Donkeys of the Week. It's Friday. We do it every Friday, Donkey of the Week. Coming up, we will continue to discuss the Phillies' future. 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
19: We reacted all day long to the end of the Philly season. Where could they go from here? We're looking at personnel moves. We're looking at front office changes. We threw out the question to all of you. What would you do? Now, I think priority number one, and I don't think it's going to happen, would be replacing the guy who's making all the personnel decisions, and that would be Dave Dombrowski. But according to Mac Elb's article this morning in The Athletic, it's most likely he's not only coming back, he's getting an extension, which I think is going to cause the city to lose their minds. But we're also looking at personnel, and we said earlier, Ricky, to start the show, as much as we don't want to see guys like Harper or Schwarber go, that might be the only chips you have on the trade market.
0: You've run into this. You knew designing this team what it was going to end up and where you were going to end up with this team. Am I right or wrong? When you start signing older players, and I'm not saying they're old, period, just older player baseball-wise, you're going to run into some issues at some point. Now, did I think the issues were going to be every single postseason that they were in? No. I did not think that was going to be the case, but that is what it looks like right now. Yeah, they're going to win games in the regular season because of who they are and the back of the baseball card. But now the back of the baseball card says this team as a whole does not hit in the playoffs, period.
19: Yep, as a whole, 5 years in a row now. No longer a small sample size where you can say, oh, bad luck. No, it's five straight years. Now, I said as much as I wouldn't want to trade Harper, he might be one of your best trade chips because he's valuable still, whereas the other guys aren't with the contracts they have. I want to go to Dan from Northeast Philly because he might not feel the same way we do about wanting Harper here. Dan, what's going on, man? You're on 97.5 The Fanatic.
20: Hey, guys. I'm a longtime listener, first-time caller. Love your guys' show.
19: Appreciate that, brother. Right.
20: Hey, I just wanted to make a point about the locker room, and I'm going to rip a little bit at Harper, but it's all of them. Goes back 5 years. It's the whole, story of it. No one in the locker room is a winner, and that's what you need. Bryce Harper can be an MVP. He can be an elite player, and he is. But there's a difference between winners and people that just don't win, and Bryce Harper is not a winner. He left the Nationals. They won the next year. I just don't know what to say. I mean, he's just not – he doesn't have that it factor. Freddie Freeman is a winner. Mookie Betts is a winner. George Springer is a winner. They just have something about them, and Bryce Harper just doesn't have that.
19: Man, listen, it's hard to look at the evidence and not agree with it, because he does leave Washington, and they do win the World Series right after. So is there something about Bryce Harper? His OPS in the playoffs is tremendous. When the rest of the guys are struggling, Harper still has produced more than everyone else in the postseason. So it's hard to say the showman doesn't show up. But is there something in that clubhouse, Ricky? Is there something wrong with the makeup of the clubhouse? And that does start with the face of the franchise.
0: This is going to sound odd. Does it start because they're very cozy together? Is there almost too much of that?
19: Nobody's uncomfortable.
0: Why would you be uncomfortable? Nobody gets sent out anymore. I mean, if you ever notice a reliever gets sent out because he pitches multiple innings in a game and they need somebody else up there? Do you see guys? Think about this for a second. Alvarado was carrying a 6.5 ERA for three quarters of the season. 5 years ago, that doesn't last.
19: Let's look at your leadoff hitter, Trey Turner.
0: 240. He should not have stayed in the leadoff spot. I don't know where else you were going to put him, but
19: he shouldn't have stayed at shortstop either. But the whole thing was, well, we don't want to make Trey uncomfortable because you don't want to affect him at the plate.
0: Well, he looked better at shortstop because Bryson Stott was playing third base and Bryson covers ground.
19: Now, look, I know last night it's a hard line drive ground ball at him, but make a play, man. Make a damn play.
1: He's getting paid to make that play. His salary says you need to make that play. You're that type of player to make a play on a ball like that. I'm sorry. He's getting paid that amount of money. You got to make that play in a postseason game.
0: What's interesting, Mauricio Dubon had a missile hit at him, and he, like, laid out so the ball wouldn't go into the outfield. He actually made the play.
1: Yes, he did.
0: But he wasn't afraid to jump in front of the ball. You don't see that with the Phillies.
19: No, you don't. But this is the crazy thing. The caller says they don't have any winners. Turner won a World Series.
0: Yeah.
19: Schwarber won a World Series. So is it Bryce? Is Bryce the issue? I can't. I don't want to put it all on Bryce.
0: I have a hard time believing that it's on Bryce Harper. Because to win in baseball, you need a team effort. Is that fair to say?
19: Definitely.
0: One guy is not going to win you anything in Major League Baseball.
1: Look at Mike Trout.
0: Right. Mike Trout, one of the greatest players ever to play the game, and he can't win anything. He can't even win during the regular season, although he doesn't spend enough time on the field anymore either. But that's besides the point. You're absolutely right. I mean, you think about a guy like Barry Bonds. How long did it take him to win a World Series? Yeah. Long time.
19: I don't want to put it all on Bryce, and I don't want people to think that I'm ripping Bryce by saying that he needs to be considered as a trade chip. It's if you want to shake things up, though, I look at this team and I see three guys that maybe have trade value. It's Bryce, it's Schwarber, and it's Duran. And I'm not including starters in this because I don't want to trade any starting pitching. I don't think you try to trade any of your starting pitching.
0: Yeah, but if you take Duran out of the picture, what the hell do you have in the bullpen at all? And the last thing you got to trust within the Phillies organization is that they go out and get the right bullpen pieces.
19: Couldn't McFarland be a closer?
0: Yeah, but he's thrown, what, 20 innings in the big leagues?
19: I'm just saying, if we're trying to shake things up, you're going to have to get creative.
0: You're going to, okay, well, who sets up for him?
19: Yeah, I guess you're right. Well, then keep Duran. Then you got to trade Harper or Schwarber. It makes our point even stronger.
1: Yeah, remember, Cassie's coming off the books, that contract. Taiwan Walker's coming off the books, that contract.
0: Yeah, but the problem is, Nick, is that, look, I'm serious. Go look at the free agents. It's not a big bunch that you're diving into right now.
19: No, it's not.
0: Which would not surprise me if they do try to sign Alec Boehm back, but that's even running it back again.
19: But that's why you got to probably get creative in the trade market, which is why I don't want Dombrowski being the guy to do it, because I think his creativity over the last few years has resulted in the mess that we're in with the big contracts and the swings and misses every single time he's made a trade. Oh, man. All right, look, get your voice memos in. I know a lot of people want to weigh in on what the Phillies should do. A lot of people want to weigh in what they should do with Dave Dombrowski. Send a voice memo. It's probably the easiest way to get your voice heard. You send it right to the Davis Honda text line, 610-632-0975. We got Paul Casella from MLB.com. Does a great job covering the Phillies. He's going to be joining us at 3 o'clock. But it's also Friday, which means Donkey of the Week. And we've had a lot of Donkey of the Week nominations coming in. You could send those in as well via a voice memo to the Davis Honda text line. In fact, let's get a Donkey of the Week nomination in. What do we got?
21: The week is Mattingly for the first game, leaving Duran in, two outs where he struggled, leaves him in, and then he throws a meatball.
19: Don Mattingly is our first nomination for Donkey of the Week. Ricky, Bo, we will vote on it at the end, but your thoughts?
0: I'm not surprised. I think there's a lot of people. You want my honest opinion? I think that's going to end up being the winner.
19: You see,
0: without even moving forward, I think it's going to end up being a winner.
19: I don't blame Don. He was given what he was given. What did you want him to do in that situation?
0: I don't know. My biggest thing is answers. Like, I don't want to hear that these guys tried hard. Aren't you sick of that kind of stuff?
19: Oh, we hear it every year.
0: Everybody who says it. It's the manager. It's the players. Oh, he tries real hard. He made a mistake. There is no punishment for just being just trying hard or making mistakes.
1: That's why I don't blame Don. I wouldn't blame Don. I don't think he's really a donkey in this situation. No. You might be right.
0: I do believe it is probably more on the players. I guess you're right. Because in all honesty, Don probably doesn't make as many decisions as everybody thinks.
19: Look. There's two big decisions that we could go back and second guess of Mattingly's. It was keeping Duran in or bringing him in early in the seventh, and it was also starting Nola over Wheeler yesterday. But neither one of those decisions
0: are 100% his.
19: And that's a good point. They're not 100% his. And it's also not the reason your bats didn't show up. Like, the bats didn't show up again.
0: I'm surprised we didn't hear one thing yet, because I've been waiting for this, and I'm pretty sure we had a call-up that actually dropped.
19: Oh, with regard to the hitting coach?
0: Yes.
19: Yeah, a lot of people want Kevin Long gone. I mean, that's been, for what, 3-4 years now we've been hearing this.
0: Well, the problem with that is, and I'm sure people understand, because I said the players run the clubhouse. There are certain guys on that team that have had him for a long period of time and don't want to see him go.
19: And that's where I think Middleton, shake things up. You know, get a new Pobo, bring in a new manager, bring in a new coaching staff. We need changes to this team. It's the definition of insanity. I mean, it's the oldest cliche, but it's true.
0: They didn't run it back, though.
19: Yeah, they didn't run it back. All right, here's what we got coming up. Cash giveaway. Maybe we can make somebody's day. You're feeling down? We're giving away $1,000. The Fanatic money line is next. And we also got Paul Casella. I've never spoken to Paul before. I love reading his stuff. I follow him on social media. He's always putting out great stuff. I'm looking forward to this conversation. He covers the Phillies for MLB.com. Let's hear what Paul Casella's perspective is on all of this. And like I said, your chance to win $1,000. Keep it here, unfiltered. 97.5 The Fanatic, NBC Sports, Philadelphia.
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1: The Eagles could be without a few key pieces this Sunday. I'm Nick Earnshaw with your Fanatic Sports Update. The Eagles, they take on the Los Angeles Rams this Sunday, but are dealing with the injury bug as some key pieces are going to likely miss time. Tim McManus from ESPN joined middays earlier and discussed who missed practice.
3: We just got done off the practice field for the Eagles, and there was no Devontae Smith, no Zach Bond, no Marcus Epps. Another one seems like he got hurt during the course of this week during practice. So we're looking at a thin squad going up against the Rams.
1: The Rams, they're also dealing with the injury bug as Aaron Donald has been ruled out, according to Adam Schefter of ESPN. The Philly season has come to an end as they fell to the Braves in the 3-game wild card series last night. Lots of questions now as to who may return and what the offseason could look like. And the Flyers, they are back in action tomorrow night after losing the first 2 games of their season as they take on the Hurricanes at 7 p.m. You can listen right here on 97.5 The Fanatic. 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I'm Nick Earnshaw on here on the Sixers, Flyers, and Union. 97.5 The Fanatic and the Fanatic app.
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5: All right, a lot of reaction to what's going on with your Philadelphia Phillies. We're trying to process not only what happened, but look forward and figure out how they can improve this team and what things can be done. So to try to help us make sense of it all, I really enjoy reading all of his stuff on MLB.com. Paul Casella does a great job covering the Phillies. He joins us now. Paul, how you doing, my man?
6: I'm good. Thanks for having me. How are you guys?
5: We've been better. I mean, you a little surprised that you're joining us to talk about the end of the Philly season so soon?
6: I don't know that surprised is the word. And I think that's kind of the feeling I got around the team, too, was, look, they still believe they could do this, but I think the writing's been on the wall for probably the last month or so that this could definitely happen. But yeah, I mean, they had a path to get through at least to this next round, so a little surprised, but I think that writing's been on the wall.
7: You know, you look at this team right now, obviously age is becoming a factor, and these players don't really think so. What possible moves in the offseason could they make? And I'm just talking to the lineup right now that could possibly change this.
6: Yeah, that's going to be the tough part. And that's never been Dombrowski's specialty, is an overhaul of a roster or really rebuilding a roster. He makes those last couple moves that gets you over the hump, and he's tried that with the Phillies 5 years in a row.

0: might give you some wiggle room, because right now they have none. They don't have any wiggle room. They've got too many big contracts. Too many of those guys aren't playing up to those contracts, or at least when it matters, they're not. So it's not going to be easy. There is no easy fix. They kind of spent this money to go after this with those guys in their prime, and now they're coming out of their prime. They didn't get that title they were chasing, so it's one of those things where you kind of went all in for win now, and you didn't win now, and you still got a small chance, but it's not going to be easy.
1: Hi, Paul, you just mentioned this isn't Dombrowski's specialty, trying to overhaul a roster. Do you still think he's the right man for the job? Could you see John Middleton making a change to the president of baseball operations for this team?
0: I don't see that happening for a couple reasons. One, Middleton seems to really like Dombrowski. And two, I know it doesn't feel like it, but at the same time, this Phillies team has, for the last 5 years, been a World Series contender. And Dombrowski has built this roster that has gotten right up to that point. They've had their chances. The reason last year was so devastating was because you felt like they were holding their own against the Dodgers, the clear best team in baseball that's won back-to-back World Series. They got there in 22. 23, you were devastated because they should have gotten there. There was no reason for them to lose to the Diamondbacks. So through the last 5 years, you're thinking this team should have gotten the World Series or easily could have gotten to the World Series. This year, if all the chips fall right and they're healthy, that rotation stays healthy, they've got other guys, they're a World Series contender, and that's all you can ask for going into the year. So I know it doesn't feel like it, but Dombrowski hasn't built a failing roster by any means. They didn't miss the playoffs, came close, but they didn't. So it's not his specialty, but they are still maybe a couple pieces away. They need more depth, there's no question. They need another pitching option. They need to do something with the lineup, but they're not so far away that I think Milton's going to tear it down right now. Because I think he also thinks, if I get rid of Dombrowski, that's just the start of a complete rebuild, and I don't think anybody wants that at this point.
2: All right, so they're going to have to get rid of somebody. And it's most likely not going to be the players because of the contracts that are out there. So I want you to take me through one thing. We've heard already two or three players come right out and say that they support Don Mattingly. Who could go? I mean, who would you think would be the likely people to go right now?
0: Yeah, I would be surprised if Mattingly's back. Nothing against Mattingly, but I don't think that's going to come down to Mattingly's decision or even Dombrowski's decision. I think it's going to be Alex Cora's decision, because I think that's Dombrowski's guy. We know that Dombrowski offered Cora the job earlier this year before he even fired Rob Thompson. Dombrowski said that himself. He called him and he didn't want the job, but 2 days later he still moved on from Rob and went a different direction. So he's going to pick up the phone again this offseason if he hasn't already. See if Cora's ready to come back. If Cora is, that doesn't leave a spot for Mattingly. It's going to be Cora's job. Cora's Dombrowski's guy. Now, if Cora says, I'm good, I'm not ready to jump back in yet, then yeah, maybe Mattingly comes back. And then, yeah, maybe we see some coach shakeup, because Mattingly kind of just kept all of Rob Thompson's guys in place. These aren't necessarily Mattingly's guys. They might be. I'm not saying they're not or there's any issues there, but, you know, maybe there's some changes there, and there will be some roster changes. You know, Alec Bohm's a free agent. Sosa's a free agent. Arise is a free agent. So there's some flexibility there. They're going to have to bring in new pieces, and again, they're going to have to be open to moving maybe some guys who aren't free agents, because this isn't working.
2: How about the way the offense performed? We know they're in the bottom of a lot of categories. What about Kevin Long? Or is that also like a decision of the players?
0: Yeah, I think that's going to come down to, you know, the manager. That's the manager's choice more than even Dombrowski's probably. A manager's going to want his hitting coach, his you know, style, his strategy, the guy who's preaching that kind of stuff. I would say it's definitely an option that you could see a new hitting coach. You know, the players like him. A lot of these guys have been around him a long time, even dating back to their days with the Nationals. The players like him, and Kevin Long's done some really good things. He's pulled guys out of slumps, and he's helped them at times, but there's just too many times where they fall into this same pattern, and at some point, like you guys said, something's got to change. You can't change the whole lineup. We just talked about how you might not be able to change much of the lineup, so that's probably where you're going to get some changes in those types of roles for at least this offseason.
1: We're talking to Paul Casella, covers the Phillies for MLB.com. I got to jump back to Dombrowski for a second, though, because I know what you're saying is, you know, he hasn't done a terrible job. The team has made the postseason. But I'm looking at a tweet that you put out last night where you went through this lineup in the elimination game over the last 5 years, and it's a combined batting average of 138, and they're averaging 1.4 runs per game. And that's on Dave, who constructed this. And even though I get it, they've made the playoffs, they've taken a step back every single year in terms of how far they've gotten into the postseason. So if if Dombrowski's going to be the one that decides who the next manager is, and he does, in fact, hire Alex Cora, who you said he's very high on, and a lot of people have reported.

0: did that. Is Middleton then going to turn around and also give Dave Dombrowski a contract extension? Like, is that what we should be bracing for here in the city of Philadelphia?
1: I would say if that's the word you want to use, brace for it. Yeah, I think you should be ready for it. Yeah, I think that, you know, Coral would probably come in on a 2 or 3 year deal, and Dombrowski's got a year left, but you almost always want to match those up. I mean, the Diamondbacks just did that. Your GM and manager, you always want them that kind of same cycle. So, yeah, I think if Coral comes in on a 3 year deal, you're going to see a 2 year extension for Dombrowski. And let those two, you tell them, hey, and Middleton at that point probably tell them, you got 3 years to bring a title home, and then, you know, if it doesn't happen, it doesn't happen. I don't know what that team would look like in 3 years if they don't win a title by then. But, yeah, I would think that's something you probably need to prepare for. And yeah, to be clear, Dombrowski has built a team that can contend. But, yes, that move, which I have said was what he always was so good at, was getting them over the hump with that move. It didn't come last offseason. Last night was the epitome of it, because all offseason they spent preaching, you know, hey, Otto Kemp, we expect big things out of him this year. And these other guys that we're bringing up and developing – and all of a sudden, Otto Kemp's taking his first at-bat in 5 months last night with a season on the line against Chris Sale, and he's pinch hitting for Brandon Marsh, an outfielder who's been a platoon guy for 4 years and had a couple good months this year, but has kind of proven that maybe he's not the guy, and that outfield weakness really just to end the season that way was kind of like a, yep, we all saw this coming back in March.
2: But my problem is, where do they pick up? They're going to need outfielders. I think you just explained that. But where do they pick these guys up? And, I mean, what is the real outlook of this team moving forward?
1: That's a big question, right? And that's why we went into the last offseason asking the same question. And no one had that answer. No one on opening day. They knew that outfield was not in a World Series caliber outfield. But no one pointed anything and said, well, they should have signed this guy. They should have done this. They should have done that. One, there's not a ton of hitters. The way the game is right now, there's not a ton of hitters just out there available in free agency, especially in the outfield. It's kind of a barren wasteland right now, but that's where that creativity is going to have to come into play. And, you know, they got creative at the deadline this year. Let's move Bryce Harper to the outfield. All of a sudden, the outfield looks better if Bryce Harper is one of your outfielders, right? But he's not going to do that long term, so you got to get creative again. And I don't know what that looks like. And maybe it's Trey Turner going to the outfield, and he rediscovers his swing in the offseason. All of a sudden, Trey Turner's in left field or center field. Outfield doesn't look so bad if Trey Turner can get back to being anywhere near Trey Turner. So, yeah, there's not a very obvious option, but there's going to be some different decisions that got to be made, and they got to get creative.
0: Paul, we appreciate it, my man. I really do mean it. I enjoy following you on MLB.com. I follow you on social. I think you put out some great, great information. It's just, I don't know, maybe it's just because it just happened last night. We're down here, Paul. I mean, we are down in this city. We're having a hard time seeing how this team, with Dave Dombrowski calling the shots, is going to be able to make enough moves to give us a shot next year. I mean, give me something. Make me feel a little bit better before we let you roll. Make me feel better.
1: Hey, I can make you feel a little better in the sense that, look, if Lazaro doesn't get hurt, and they maybe clinch a playoff spot a week earlier, I think things look a lot different. You know, the offense, this team is never going to win a World Series because of the offense. They had enough offense. If Arise is healthy, they have enough offense. But it was always going to be Lizardo, Wheeler, Sanchez, and then also going to get Nola pitching a little better. Hey, Andrew Payne, the second half of this year, looked really good. And what he did the other night on that stage, really good. If you add him to the mix, you get that pitching next year, you've got to get more. You've got to have a sixth starter. You can't do what you did this year. All of a sudden, Painter's not working, and you got nothing. You got to get a sixth starter, a veteran who can just eat innings. Doesn't matter who it is. But if you have those starters healthy in the playoffs, you can go all the way. That alone is enough. And you get Schwarber, and you got Harper, and you get Turner back to being anything remotely. Put a few pieces around them. They don't need to go out and get Aaron Judge here. They just need to get a few pieces who can not disappear in the postseason. That rotation can still carry them to the World Series. That rotation is all locked in. Any team would be happy to have those five guys locked in for next year. So they got that. That's a pretty good foundation, and you build from there.
0: Paul, we appreciate it. Let's hope we can connect down the road, because there's going to be a lot to talk about this offseason, not only with the Phillies, but baseball in general with the CBA coming and all of that. So we appreciate it, my man.
1: Absolutely. Thanks for having me, guys.
0: All right, there he is. Paul Casella, MLB.com, does a great job. Look, the whole Dave Dombrowski thing, and I get what Paul's saying, and I'm sure there's going to be some fans out there and probably a lot of national reporters out there who are going to say, well, look at this Phillies team. Dombrowski's gotten them to the postseason 5 years in a row. But I've made this case before, Ricky. You look at a lot of the big pieces on this team. Everyone goes to the starting rotation. Outside of Jesus Luzardo, most of the guys were already here. The Zach Wheeler was here. Sanchez was already in the system. Nola was in the system. So you also look at some of the big stars. Harper was not Dombrowski. Harper was Klentak and more so John Middleton. But it's like, what has Dombrowski really done? He was brought here to win on the margins.
2: Kyle Schwarber.
0: Schwarber was
2: one.
0: But
2: along with that, you brought in Nick Castellanos.
0: And you brought in Casty.
2: Casty was not terrible here. He just wore out his welcome.
3: He was the one guy that actually came up with big hits in the postseason.
0: Well,
3: he was the one guy.
0: Well, hold on now.
3: I'm just saying.
0: Wait.
3: Don't maybe defend Castellanos.
2: How many people said, oh, he catches up all the other night?
3: I know.
0: But hold on. I agree with you. You go back to 2023. Castellanos was red
3: in that
0: hot.
3: DS, yes.
0: And then he also went like 0 for
3: Ice
0: 27
3: cold.
0: Or
3: I
0: whatever
3: know,
0: it was.
3: But none of these guys have showed up the past 2 years.
2: All right. I just want to say something since we're on the hitting. I look down at my timeline. It says today's news. You want to see one of the headlines? And you tell me if this is true or false. Phillies fall to the Braves in the wild card. We knew that. Turner takes blame for slump. Do you feel like he took the blame?
0: He did say that part of the reason the offense struggled was on him. He did say that. In fact,
2: I understand that, but it was on what? Because of what?
0: We have it.
2: No, because we see really good pitching in the playoffs.
0: Oh, he did say that about the pitching.
2: You're supposed to be a great hitter, not a good hitter. The pitchers are supposed to fear you, not the other way around. That to me just says, well, we feast on bad pitching.
0: I mean, listen, I'm angry at Trey just as much as the next guy, but I do think he took a little ownership. In fact, we have the audio. I know what Ricky's saying because he did say the pitching was good, but he got asked about his offensive struggles. I thought he did. Here was Trey Turner after the game last night in the clubhouse.
4: Got a lot of work to do. Kind of just go over everything and just figure out as much as I can, find answers, see what I did bad. But I feel like, you know, I think this year is the biggest question mark for me offensively in a long time, and I got to figure that out. So I'm definitely going to have a lot of work to do there, and I'll do it.
2: See what I did bad. What the hell were you doing for the last 6 months?
0: Yeah, I guess you're right.
2: I'm just being honest. Like that, you know, while you break things down, you listen to him. I just broke that down, and I heard, what have you been doing for the last 6 months? Has he not been going over his swing, or is he just jump in the cage and take his uppercut into the cage? And it's so odd because we're watching the games and, you know, I'm doing pre and post, and either me or Ruben are like, well, this is the pitch. He shoots it up the elevator shaft and boop, there it is. Pop up. Yes. This is a guy that should be hitting line drive after line drive.
0: He's frustrating as hell, man. And I think, and you heard Paul Casella say it, there's no doubt he has to move to the outfield next year. If Trey Turner's here, he's got to be an outfielder.
2: Yeah. The other thing, I mean, you think about certain things. One thing you think about Trey Turner, singles hitter, doubles hitter, uses his speed when he gets on the bases. Did he utilize his speed this year?
4: Nope.
2: How about Justin Crawford? Did he steal a lot of bases this year?
0: Not as much as I was hoping he would.
2: Nope.
3: Thought it'd be more.
2: Well, I do know that there's a couple guys on the team that don't like having runners in motion when they're up at bat.
0: Which is telling because Crawford hit in the 9-hole most of the season. Which means it's your 1-2-3 hitters that don't like Crawford running when they're hitting.
2: Yeah.
0: You got to change things up. You got to shake it up. I don't know what the answers are, but I agree with Paul Casella on that from MLB.com. You got to listen to every call on every potential trade. There should not be a single person on this team that is untouchable. Do you agree with that? There should not be a single person untouchable.
2: I will say this much. The GM/Pobo has to listen intently to everything he hears. Yes, there's no doubt about it. Even if it's a rumor, take a listen.
0: Always got to listen. All right, here's what we got coming up. I still want Donkey of the Week nominations. I know we got a few that we'll get to. So far, only Don Mattingly is an official nomination. Get your nominations in for Donkey of the Week. 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Andrew DiCecco, our Birds insider, will be joining us at 4 o'clock. All right, you got a big Eagles game on Sunday. DiCecco's going to get us ready at 4 o'clock, but we got a lot to react to with the fight in Phils. Paul Casella just said it, and I want to get to it. How much did their struggles down the stretch impact this series with them not being able to set up their rotation. We'll talk about that. We'll get another donkey nomination in as well. Keep it here on Filter, 97.5 The Fanatic, NBC Sports, Philadelphia.
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3: Is it the end of an era? I'm Nick Earnshaw with your Fanatic Sports Update. The Philly season has come to an end as they fell to the Braves in three games in the wild card series. Lots of questions now as to who may return. And Bryce Harper mentioned postgame, this team could look very different next year.
6: Each year is so different than the year before, so I don't really put stock into years before or what happened or anything else. You know, this was a brand new team. Obviously, we had the guys that are part of that core group that we are. I'd imagine this team's going to look a lot different next year.
3: The Eagles, they take on the Rams this Sunday, but are dealing with the injury bug as both Zach Bond and Devontae Smith have not practiced the last couple of days. Aaron Donald is also out, according to Adam Schefter, on Sunday for the Rams. The Flyers, they're back in action tomorrow night as they take on the Hurricanes at 7 p.m. You can listen right here on 97.5 The Fanatic. 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
0: A lot of Phillies reactions today. A lot of people upset, as expected. Phillies losing the wild card round to the Atlanta Braves, and now a whole lot of questions this offseason. What are they doing with Dombrowski? What are they doing with Don Mattingly? What are they doing with the personnel on this roster? Before we get to what Don Mattingly said last night about if the end of the season impacted them in this series because of the starting rotation, the big question today, the subject of our Twitter poll, is all about should Dombrowski be back? I've made the case very clear. Anyone who's listened to me over the last 2 years isn't going to be surprised that I want Dombrowski out. But I want to hear from people if they think Dombrowski deserves not only to come back, but to get the contract extension that is being reported. So get your voice memos in, 610-632-0975. Ricky, I want to go to phones because Joe from Pensauken's been holding a while. He wants to talk about Dave Dombrowski.
2: Well, then go to the phones.
0: What's going on, Joe?
19: Hi, good afternoon. I've been a fan from the beginning of the vet. I'm 67 now. As far as bringing Dombrowski back, I wouldn't bring him back for 1 hour. Oh.
0: I'm with you, Joe.
2: How about 2 hours?
19: Trey Turner, I would try to trade him to a last place team because he is so comfortable with losing. I'd love to see him play for Larry Boa back in the day. I would trade him if he refuses the trade. Don't play him, bench him, then he'd want to trade. And finally, Alec Bohm, I'd roll the dice and give him a contract.
0: Wow, so Joe would bring back Bohm, but not Dombrowski or Trey. Here's the problem with the Trey Turner thing.
2: You got to wonder, what does Trey like it here? Does he look like he likes it here?
0: I think he likes the green. I think he likes the money he's being
2: paid. Yeah, but he's getting the green one way or the other.
0: Yeah, but the problem is, who in their right mind, I'm talking about another team, is going to make a trade for a guy who still has 7 years left at close to $28 million a year?
2: The dumb have to go to dumber.
0: You think
2: the Mets.
0: You think the Mets would sign him? Or trade
2: Mets
0: for
2: would
0: him?
2: Sign anybody.
0: What are you getting back for a guy like Trey, though? With 7 years, $28
2: million. You're not getting anything really back. Maybe a little bit, but I don't know if the Mets have anything that you would want. They would take a contract. But, yeah, you're right. I mean, what are you actually getting back from that? Probably not a lot because they're taking on a boatload of money.
0: $191 million is left on his deal.
2: Like I said, they're taking on a boatload of money.
0: $191 million for Trey Turner. What did he have? With the most at-bats, with the lowest OPS in all of Major League Baseball? Something like that,
2: and a
0: right?
2: lot of this is going to have to do with what the collective bargaining agreement brings when you think about it. I don't even know if you can do anything until that they come to an agreement with that. You guys agree with that?
0: Yeah. See, here's the problem. Yeah, free agency and trades might be all on hold until the new CBA is in place.
2: Well, right? They usually start the last of November, right? And that would be December 1st is when it ends.
0: So you might not be able to do any moves
2: until after, but watch the frenzy when it ends. If it ends in June, watch the frenzy. I know there's not a lot of guys out there, but guys are going to have to sign quickly, which is crazy.
0: All right, so we've been looking forward a lot. Let's just look back for a second.
2: Are we taking a deep breath, or are we just going in head first?
0: I guess we're going in head first. On this is why I think a lot of people, Ricky, were frustrated with the over-the-top celebration the last day of the season. I didn't have a problem with it. You didn't have a problem with it. But when you look back now, them limping their way into the postseason, forcing their hand to pitch Zach Wheeler on Sunday just to get into the playoffs, eliminated their ability to set up the rotation the way they wanted to. And then what happens is you're scrambling to try to make this work and piece it together in this series. And last night, Mattingly was asked, did the way the end of the season went impact your rotation and affect your ability to win this series? Here was the interim, emphasize interim, manager Don Mattingly.
20: Do you feel like the fact that you guys had to take it to the last day of the regular season with that, the way that last week went, did that make things more difficult for you in this playoff series?
21: Oh, no question. You know, you'd love to be able to set your pitching up and then be rested and all that kind of stuff, but that's not the way it went. You know, we had to fight to get ourselves in. We had to do what we had to do to get in. We had to do what we had to do to, you know, basically every game in the series. So you never know how that goes.
0: All right, but here's my question, Ricky. Didn't Don Mattingly say at the celebration, it doesn't matter how you get in, you just got to get in, and we're bleeping in, and then they celebrated like they won the damn World Series. And now, oh, yeah, no question, man, that really impacted our ability to win this series.
2: Look, didn't we know that when it took them to the last day of the season that was going to impact the playoffs? I mean, you kind of knew because Zach Wheeler was their, how do I put this? He was their prophet. Going in, they wanted him to pitch in game one, get on top there, and then he'll be all set for NLDS. Yeah, it just, things fall apart very quickly. And I think the other thing is, look, I did pick them to win the World Series. I'm not lying about that. I was 100% wrong. I actually had belief in this team, which a lot of people did not. I will take that on my shoulders. I get that. But I will say this. I was thinking after game two, how effective could they possibly be in the second round?
0: Dude, it's such a good point. If this team even snuck past the Braves, what were they going to do with the bullpen in a 5-game series and then a 7-game series? They had no shot in a 7-game series.
2: I mean, they bring in Jonathan Bolin and he does what he has done all season long, gets two quick outs and boom, home run. How many times have we seen this? A lot from Jonathan Bolin. And, I mean, you didn't see Alvarado. He's a, what, $10 million guy, $8 million guy out of the bullpen. Didn't see him.
3: He'll be gone.
0: That's another Dave mistake.
2: He should have been gone before the year.
3: I agree.
2: I don't understand. It was like, oh, you did some kind of a drug and you got suspended. Oh, don't worry about it. We'll make it up to you. We'll give you $8 million. Is that okay? No, it's not.
3: He cost them last year, too, by the way, by him not being there because he was pitching well.
0: No doubt.
3: Cost them last year, too. So,
2: well, there's a reason why he was pitching well, obviously.
3: Yeah, obviously.
0: But the decision to bring back both Alvarado and Kirkering is another Dave Dombrowski failure. Because this isn't something where hindsight's 20/20. I think most fans didn't want either one of them back. Like, Kirkering, I felt bad for the guy. I didn't think he was the reason that they lost that series of the Dodgers. The offense went cold. But we also said, Ricky, he probably needs a change of scenery the way last season ended. Well, they double down, you bring back Kirkering. All right, if Alvarado gets suspended, all right, let's bring him back. Everything's going to be fine. Look how good the bullpen's going to be. And I'm sick and tired of the people who are coming after me on social for saying the bullpen. I got these idiots. Well, on paper, the bullpen did look better. If we judged every damn general manager about what it looked like on paper, none of them would ever get replaced. I said it earlier, Daryl Morey would still be calling the shots for the Sixers because 2 years ago, they were 2 or 3 in the odds to win the NBA title. How'd that work out? The game's not played on paper, and it's up to the GM and the Pobo to predict how that person is going to project into the future, not what they've done in the past.
2: And the other thing is it's time to stop looking at names. You know what I mean? Like, when we look at the team, you look at names. You got to look at the numbers. What did they do? What have these players done for you? Look at each player. I mean, Schwarber's numbers look great, but that was from, what, April, May, part of June, and then it's been a little bit of a struggle for him after that.
0: Yeah, it has.
2: I feel like this whole team just wanted to be all-stars this year.
0: I think they just wanted
3: to collect
0: their money.
3: Like all-star Brandon Marsh, who
0: and then he just
3: the second half of the season.
0: Cliff.
3: Didn't do anything. Came off the bench last night in an elimination game. All-star, by the way.
0: All-star. All right, look, we're going to do a lot of Phillies talk throughout the show, but it is a football Friday, believe it or not. So we're always going to give you our pick of the week, do a little thing we call Around the NFL. Let's get our pick of the week. 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Let's get a little music going. There we go. Forget about the Phillies for a second. Big weekend coming up for football. 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Big drawings are held every Sunday night, so get your picks in today because anything can happen in Jersey. And now we're going to go around the horn giving you our picks of the week. Ricky Bo, we're going to start with you. What do you got?
2: All right. The Buccaneers are starting Jalen Daniels, okay? Rookie quarterback against the Packers. Packers have been struggling, but I'm taking the Packers, giving 4 to Tampa in Tampa.
0: I actually got it at 3.5, so we'll give you 3.5.
2: Even better for me.
0: So Ricky Bo is taking Green Bay minus 3.5 at his second favorite team, the Tampa Bay Bucks. Nicky Nuggets behind the glass. What do you got?
3: I'm taking an upset. I'm going with the Denver Broncos plus 3 over San Francisco. I think San Francisco's due for a loss. I think Denver beats them this
2: really
3: week.
0: Wow, that is an upset. I'll tell you what, though, Nikki, that is an interesting line. Why are the Niners only 2.5-point favorites at home against
2: the Broncos? You
0: win
2: those lines, and you were right last weekend.
0: The line tells you a lot. All right, so Nikki's taking the Broncos plus 2.5. I'm reading the line again. I'm going to Las Vegas. You got the 3-0 Kansas City Chiefs taking on the 3-0 Las Vegas Raiders. The game's in Vegas. But yet the Chiefs are favored by 4.5.
2: That's a big number.
0: I'm taking the Kansas City Chiefs. I think Vegas is telling you the Raiders come crashing back down to earth. The Kansas City Chiefs cover, and they do it easily. Take the Chiefs minus 4.5.
2: How about this rat? This
3: no
2: dirty rat.
3: Well, yeah, it's no love for N'Kobe Dean. He was praising N'Kobe Dean just a couple of days
2: N'Kobe
3: ago.
2: N'Kobe was awesome in their last game.
0: Oh, N'Kobe is, we're missing that alpha on this defense.
2: Peanut. Absolutely. He had a peanut punch.
0: Yeah, he's been causing turnovers.
2: Yep.
0: He's got everybody
2: on
0: the same page.
2: He's a beast now. He's a beast. He's got everybody going.
3: It's missing him.
2: I think you're wrong in that game.
0: Do you? You think the Raiders win?
2: I do.
0: I kind of want the Raiders to win, but I think the Chiefs win it. We'll see how it plays.
2: It's an interesting start to the season. I mean, there's some teams that, you know, are winless. There's some teams that are 3-0 that you shake your head at, but it is what it is. This is football as we know it these days.
0: Should be a fun Sunday. It's going to be a tough one for the Eagles. They got the Rams at 1 o'clock. There's a lot of injuries.
2: But?
0: No Aaron Donald for the Rams. But we also might not have Devontae Smith or Zach Bond. So at 4 o'clock, Andrew DeCecco was over at the practice facility. He's coming right here. He'll be in studio with us to break down everything you need to know about the Eagles and Rams matchup. All right? So we'll get to that at 4 o'clock. We got We Hear You coming up, where there's a lot of Phillies memos. So I'm curious to hear what the people are saying. But you want to get a quick donkey in for us? Let's get another Donkey of the Week nomination. You said the text board's been going crazy. So far, we only got Don Mattingly. There are bigger donkeys than Don Mattingly, believe it or not. Let's get one on the text board.
3: Yeah, Andrew from Upper Darby, he is saying on the text line, he's got 2 nominations. I'll pick one. He's going with John Middleton, the owner of the Philadelphia Phillies. It's his donkey this week.
0: Oh, we'll vote at the end of the show, but I will.
2: I have a little problem with that. He's the one forking out the money.
0: Well, my thing with Middleton is he'll be a donkey if he extends Dombrowski, but right now he hasn't done anything.
2: Who's the other one?
3: Dave Dombrowski.
0: Yeah.
2: Yeah.
0: See, my thing is neither one of those, as much as I'm down on Dombrowski, they can't be a donkey this week. They haven't done anything this week, right? You're looking in the past. What did they do this week?
2: Well, his team didn't do anything this week.
0: It's the moves they already made.
3: He's starting at the top. All right.
0: We'll vote at the end. So far, we got Mattingly, Middleton, and Dombrowski. There are bigger donkeys.
2: One of the year, where is he?
0: Yeah, that might be Dave. All right, get your nominations in. Send them in voice memos, text 610-632-0975. We'll continue to get donkeys throughout the show. But coming up next, I'm looking forward to this. What are the people saying about the Philadelphia Phillies? The best voice messages of the show so far. Keep it here unfiltered. 97.5 The Fanatic, NBC Sports, Philadelphia. 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
1: This guy's unbelievable.
0: I try to wait for our TV audience.
1: So I just went into the recording lab over there. You know who's in there, right?
0: Andrew DiCecco.
1: Yeah. He's got some smell good on.
0: Yeah. Well, he came right from the practice facility, so maybe he had to give himself a quick...
1: Just in case there's some, you know, sweaty people around you.
0: Yeah, he probably was like, little cologne.
1: Smells good.
0: Little cologne action.
2: He's always put together.
0: Yeah, AD's always feeling good. Well, he'll be joining us at 4 o'clock in studio to tell you everything you need to know about the Rams and the Eagles. But obviously, we're reacting to the Phillies. And this morning, Johnny Marks on the morning show wants to start a movement. If you remember back when John Middleton was weighing, do we go with Bryce Harper or do we go with Manny Machado? He admitted that a poll that Todd Zielecki put out swayed their decision because the fans preferred Harper. So Johnny Marks put out a Twitter poll this morning that we're going to continue on, not only for our show, but throughout the weekend, asking if Dave Dombrowski should be the Pobo in 2027. Because we're hoping we get so many votes that we will be able to bring it down and hand-deliver the results to John Middleton himself. So let's check in on the Twitter poll. It's been standing strong all day. It's going to stand strong all weekend, thanks to Dr. Avi Donapel of Iron Mountain Men's Health. What do we got, Nick?
2: Should Dave Dombrowski return as the president of baseball operations for the Phillies in 2027? 91% are saying no, and 9% are saying yes. It's gone up 1% since the last time we checked.
0: And we have close to 3,000 votes.
2: It's getting there.
0: Let's keep it going. Go to 975 The Fanatics Twitter page and vote. The more votes, the better. The more evidence we can present to John Middleton, the better. And let's hear what people are saying, because this is something we do twice a show, every show. The best voice messages. We call it We Hear You. Hit it, Nick.
3: Now.
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7: All this, oh, they could easily be 0-3. They could easily be 3-0. It makes no sense to me when people make that comment.
8: When I do hit middle age, at least my hair will turn gray and not loose.
9: We hear ya.
0: All right, what do we got?
10: You're spending $322 million, and you have to go to game 165 with your ace on the mound, battling it out, and then turn around and start a quick series, and you don't even have enough guys to finish off a game from the bullpen. You bring your closer out in the whatever inning. That's mismanagement. This is crazy. Good club.
11: We have a good club.
0: He's right.
1: Oof. Frustration is real.
0: And listen, you said it last segment. This was a three-game series. What was the plan in a five- or seven-game series with the rotation and bullpen?
1: There absolutely was no plan. They were out of plans. Don't you understand? They had a blueprint that it was going to be Zach Wheeler going, that's the cocky look at it. Because when you think about it, they thought they should have clinched earlier. And if by show of hands, I think we all believe that. And they didn't. They didn't show up last week of the season against two teams that had nothing to play for. How about that? And what did that do? It dissipated your chances in the playoffs.
0: And I don't blame Don as much as I blame Dave. All right, let's keep him rolling.
12: Bill, stop with the GM and the coach. It's not their fault. These athletes make a lot of money, $30 million plus. Back-to-back-to-back years, we see the same old thing. They cannot hit come postseason. It's not the GM. Hold players accountable. They have to show up. This team never shows up in the postseason. It's ridiculous. I don't care if they get rid of Dombrowski and Don Mattingly. That's not going to change.
0: All right, a couple things here. I don't disagree with you that the players need to show up. I started the show saying I would consider trading anybody and everybody. But at the same time, you say that the players make a lot of money. Who gave them the money? Who's the one that brought those players in here? The players that are disappointing us every postseason, there was an architect to this roster. That's why I'm pointing the finger at Dave Dombrowski. You're not wrong. The players need to show up, but it's up to the architect to bring in the right players who do show up. So I think, like, I keep saying it, no GM would ever lose their job, Ricky. If it was all put on the players, why would the GM ever lose their job? Oh, it's the players. He brought them in.
1: I get it, but it is on the players when you think about it. These are the guys that have to perform. Dave Dombrowski does not have to go out there and swing a bat, okay? I understand that. You look at the names he has on the team, this team should be better. There's absolutely no doubt about it. But they don't play well as a team.
0: They don't.
1: Maybe individually at times. I mean, you look at Trey Turner last year. Yeah, okay. He was good. That's the type of player he should be all the time. You look at Kyle Schwarber. He's Mr. Home Run guy. He does that a lot. He did slump a little bit hitting him this year, but who knows if he had some little nagging injuries or not. Bryce Harper, I'm not really sure if he's a power hitter or a singles hitter or like an on-base percentage guy now. But does he do it individually? Yeah, he can. Got a fly hit me in the face. This sucks.
0: Me too. The fly's in the studio. What the hell's going on here?
2: What's going on in there? My goodness.
0: Man.
1: You probably let him in here.
2: That wasn't me. That could have been someone else.
1: It's Dylan's AC is what it is.
0: Now the fly's in here because something smells bad, and it's the roster Dave Dombrowski put together. That's what's going on. All right, let's get another one in.
3: I posed this question to you guys a few months ago. Who's the bigger thief, Trey Turner or Tobias Harris? Tobias Harris was brought in to be a piece. Trey Turner was brought in to be the final piece. And the Phillies have gotten progressively worse results since he signed with the team.
0: It's a good question. As much as we were frustrated with Tobias, I think my frustrations might be higher with Trey for that reason. Because when Tobias was brought in, I mean, look, he was brought in to help get him over the top too. But Trey was brought in to be kind of the final thing. They had gone to the World Series the year before. This was supposed to be the difference maker that actually won
1: it
0: for
1: you. Dare we say he was supposed to be the big piece?
0: He was. But not that big piece.
1: No, not that one. But, I mean, what do you do? You bring in a Trey Turner, he has a monster year, and then he disappears. I don't know. I don't know why this happens. What? These are the guys that you pay that money to are supposed to be the consistent guys. The guys who year in, year out, you can count on. You just can't. I mean, bottom line is you don't know who you're counting on now.
0: Yeah, and his first year here, Trey, he had a good postseason in 23. He went cold like everybody else, but he finished that postseason with a batting average of .347 and an OBP of .400. Great. The last three, though, .200 batting average, .235 batting average, .091 in this series against the Braves.
1: That's raking. But if it counted going up high, he'd have a lot. Pop-up boy.
0: Yeah, you know he's got a lot of money in his bank account because he's stealing it. All right, what else we got?
9: The problem with the Phillies is not the money they handed out. It's the years. We're going to have to find a place for Turner for the next 7 years. And if he doesn't leave shortstop to go to the outfield, I don't think there's anything this team can do.
0: They got to move him to the outfield.
1: Yeah, but you have to remember, when he signed here as the Phillies' shortstop, which is why he's playing shortstop.
0: Yeah, but do you care about his feelings at this point?
1: I don't know. There may be an agreement somewhere in there.
0: So the alternative is, fine, we're trading you then. You got to find someone that's going to take on that ridiculous contract.
1: Somebody would probably take it.
0: He's got to go to the outfield. He has to.
1: I mean, with the Phillies' luck, he'd go somewhere, and that's the team that will win the World Series next year.
0: Yeah, he'll rake. 7 years left, $191 million for Trey Turner. What a disaster.
1: That's a big number, man. That's a big number even to trade. You're right.
0: Disaster. All right, well, look, get your voice memos in. We got a lot of them.
1: Who are we kidding? They're not going to trade anybody.
0: Oh, stop. They have to. You're probably right. Because it's also going to be hard with the CBA changing. But you can't, dude, if they sell us on a run back.
1: Apparently, the free agency does start 5 days after the World Series.
0: Who texted you, Kevin?
1: Yeah.
0: Yeah. Our old friend.
1: He's right. Cooney. I was blanking. I was thinking after.
0: But
1: I was thinking about the winter meetings, which probably won't happen.
0: But what happens? 5 days after the World Series, are you focused on signing guys to big contracts?
1: They're probably not going to sign anybody.
0: They're going to wait to see what happens with the CBA, right?
1: Yes, 100%.
0: Oh, man. All right, get your voice memos in.
1: Why would you sign somebody if you may be just throwing that money out the window?
0: Yeah, and if there's a salary cap, you don't know what you're going to do.
1: Right.
0: All right, get your voice memos in. We're going to do We Hear You Again in the 5 o'clock hour. We do it twice a show. What changes would you make? Would you bring back Dave Dombrowski? What players are on the table for you to consider trading? There's a ton to get to on the Phils. Get them in, 610-632-0975. Remember, Donkey of the Week. So far, the nominations, Don Mattingly, Trey Turner, Dave Dombrowski. Believe it or not, there are bigger donkeys this week. Get them in. Coming up next, we will get back to the Phillies a little bit later, but there's a huge Eagles game on Sunday afternoon at 1 o'clock. The L.A. Rams are coming to the Link. There's injuries we got to talk about. There's matchups we got to talk about. Who better than Andrew DiCecco in studio to break it all down? We'll do some Eagles-Rams talk next. Keep it here on Filtered. 97.5 The Fanatic, NBC Sports, Philadelphia.
1: You looking for some football action tonight? 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
2: Oh, is it the end of an era? I'm Nick Earnshaw with your Fanatic Sports Update. The Phillies season has come to an end as they fell to the Braves in 3 games in the wild card series. Lots of questions are now being raised as to who may return next year. And Bryce Harper mentioned post-game last night that this team could look very different next year.
14: Each year is so different than the year before, so I don't really put stock into years before or what happened or anything else. You know, this was a brand new team. Obviously, we had the guys that are part of that core group that we are. I'd imagine this team's going to look a lot different next year.
2: We have Andrew DiCecco coming up next as the Eagles injury report just came out a few minutes ago. We'll break it all down with our Birds insider, Andrew DiCecco. The Flyers are back in action tomorrow night as they take on the Hurricanes. They are 0-2 to start the season. That game is at 7 p.m. You can listen right here on 97.5 The Fanatic. 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
0: And it is 4 o'clock on Friday, which means one thing. We take a look at what's on tap for the rest of the show.
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0: So what's on tap? 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
1: Good place.
0: And joining us now in studio, we look forward to it every week. We didn't get him in studio last week because he was in Chi-Town. Our Birds insider, Andrew DiCecco. What's up, my brother?
26: Hello. Great to be with you guys. Ricky, good to see you.
1: Thank you, Andrew. Good to see you.
26: Awesome.
0: The best thing about the Phillies.
1: He smells good. You smell?
0: Yeah. The only silver lining to the Phillies losing is Ricky Bowe is now in studio every day.
26: I know. That's what I was alluding to.
0: Yeah, because normally
26: we're spend
0: he's
26: so much time with each other, Ricky, finally. On Fridays.
0: I told him I was going to talk to Rodney. I wanted to get the microphones closer so we could hold hands during the show.
26: Whoa.
0: Yeah, he didn't want to go for that.
26: Yeah, well, I can't blame him.
0: He didn't like that.
1: It's just too much.
26: He crossed the line.
1: Yeah, way over the line.
27: Welcome back, Ricky.
1: Unbelievable.
0: Welcome back. At least 6 months together. Might be longer if there's no baseball next year. But let's
26: or it
0: switch
26: might be
0: gears.
26: Shorter if you ruffle his feathers.
0: That is true.
1: That's what I was thinking.
0: It could be shorter. Let's switch gears, though. We've been doing so much Phillies talk. Let's talk some Birds. Bad injury report that just dropped. What do you got for us?
26: Yeah, so out for Sunday's game versus the Rams. Wide receiver Devontae Smith with the hamstring. Linebacker Zach Bond concussion. No surprise there. The mild surprise is Marcus Epps, who popped up on Thursday's injury report with a groin injury. He's out. So that means that Michael Carter steps into his role as a safety. And they were alternating last week, but that's going to be his role on Sunday. There's not going to be Fred Johnson. That's a critical piece in terms of depth. Hollywood Brown is out. So, yeah, there's some important pieces that won't be on the field Sunday. And against this team, you can't afford to be undermanned. Certainly with centerpieces on both sides of the ball like Devontae and Zach Bond.
1: Speaking of undermanned, though, you look at the other side, and Aaron Donald is out now, too. So that helps out the Eagles.
26: Yeah, they do have Kobe Turner, and he's a pretty good player. But, yeah, it alleviates some pressure from Drew Kendall, Cam Jurgens, and Tyler Steen. But they have a really well-rounded defense, and I imagine that they're going to be looking for vengeance because they've lost the last four matchups against the Eagles. and they've been the last two, especially guys, have been pretty narrow.
1: It was the last one was special teams, if I'm not wrong.
26: That's right.
1: Yeah, yeah. The blocked field goal.
0: Yeah, the couple of them, and then the Jordan Davis taking it how many yards the other way for the touchdown to end the game.
26: House
0: that
26: call.
0: Was wild.
26: Yeah.
0: Why is this a 1 o'clock game? Seems like a marquee matchup.
26: I was surprised when the schedule came out, and I'm even more surprised now. You would think that with the history that these two teams have, with the star power that they have on both sides, to put it at 1 o'clock, especially with the Rams coming cross-country, it doesn't make a ton of sense. But, look, I'll take it. For what we do, to have a 1 o'clock game and be out of there at a reasonable time, and I'm sure those watching, you know, those fans are really going to appreciate that as well.
0: And not to sound like John Kincaid, also, that means an omelet station.

0: learning opportunity.
1: Man. I never pass up a good omelet station. That's the best part of like a breakfast buffet.
0: Yeah, so you're talking about food. I'm talking about learning more about the team in which I cover.
1: Well, let's get talk about that team because you mentioned no Devontae. Who steps up in his absence? I know Dontavian Wicks, but who else they got?
0: Yeah, it'll be Tay Wicks. Will be taking on the top spot there, and the team is really high on him. He's a really good route runner. They call him an elite separator. He's someone that you can see every week develop a stronger rapport with Jalen Hurts the more reps that they get, the more time on task. And there's a lot of confidence that Jalen has in him. And it's kind of rare. If you think about other receivers that they've had over the past few years, whether it's Jahan Dotson or take your pick, it takes a little bit of time to establish that. But with Wicks, I think I go back to training camp. He was pretty much the last man standing of your starting receiver. So he steps into that role, and then you're going to see guys like Darius Cooper, Mekhi Lemon. I imagine even Elijah Moore might get some run in this game. He got 6 snaps, I think, against the Bears. So it's going to be an all-hands-on-deck approach, but Tay Wicks steps up into that top receiver role Sunday.
2: He steps into the top, and Mekhi Lemon jumps up, but do you feel like Jalen Hurts and Mekhi Lemon are on the same page yet?
0: I think they're getting there.
2: I thought Lemon was open a couple times in Chicago and he didn't go to
0: him. Well, that goes back to the trust thing. I think Lemon has proven that he can get open. I liked what the Eagles did, not the screen pass, but using him as a traditional wide receiver in the Bears game where you saw him be able to shake loose. He got, you know, some intermediary targets. That's, I think, what you want to see from him. And I think they're doing him a little bit of a disservice with these, you know, ghost motion screens that really aren't blocked up all that well. I'm not exactly sure if they even have the personnel to be able to do it. But I think you're going to see Lemon, needless to say, see some more targets and more as a traditional slot receiver.
2: I did want to ask you a question about the offensive line, and this kind of has something to do with it. And I'm going to ask you if this is on Sean Mannion or not. The offensive line, they were okay in the first quarter last week, right?
0: Yeah.
2: I wouldn't say they were bad. They were run blocking. Game, yeah. But passing game, it hasn't been good all season. Now, should Sean Mannion go into like a 2-second get the ball out situations?
0: Yeah, it worked pretty well for Case Keenum, that quick game.
2: He was actually pretty efficient.
0: But for whatever reason, that hasn't been Jalen's game. The quick game. That's what this offense is intended to do, and I think it will come in time, but right now I don't believe that they're at that stage. You might be able to see it in spurts, but to consistently do it and keep a defense reeling, I don't know if it's a fair ask of this offense right now given where they are. They're still trying to find their footing.
1: And no Hollywood Brown either in this one, right?
0: Right.
1: All right, so we'll have to see what they do with the receivers.
0: And by the way, I mean, the tight end situation, you have Zach Ertz, Johnny Munt, and E.J. Jenkins. So they're really undermanned. If you were to ask me to list maybe 5 Eagles that they can least afford to lose for any amount of time, Devontae Smith's pretty high on that list. He's up there with Quinyon Mitchell, Zach Bond's another one, and they're out with 2 of them.
1: And then Zach Bond, Jeremiah Trotter Jr. gets an opportunity, right? That's who's going to start this one.
0: And based off of the responses on social media, I know that will please a lot of folks out there. There were many who were calling for him over Jahad Campbell, which I don't agree with, but Trotter Jr., by all accounts, is someone who's ready for this moment. He prepares as if he's a starter. We got to hear from him yesterday. Really instinctual, can read and diagnose plays. I'm expecting the Rams, though, to try to find a way to put him in conflict, especially with the eye candy that they present. So they're going to go after him. He's only played 198 career defensive snaps, so it doesn't matter how smart you are or what your football intellect is. When you go against Matthew Stafford and Sean McVay, I do get the sense that not just Jeremiah Trotter Jr., but Jahad Campbell as well. Those are 2 players that I think they're going to try to put in conflict.
2: In your eyes, why has this Eagles defense been leaking a little bit?
0: Well, they've gotten away from some of the fundamentals that have been hallmarks from a Vic Fangio defense. One, they're not tackling well.
2: And now, didn't they have this? Was it last year they had this problem early on?
0: Yes.
2: But they fixed it like very quickly.
0: And that's where I was going. Traditionally, Vic Fangio defenses start to hit their stride about the midway point of the season. And so I think that's kind of a fair timeline based off of the information that we have. This is kind of, and I know you probably don't want to hear this, it's kind of an extension of the preseason. But what's odd, guys, is that the nucleus of this defense has played together for, in some cases, 3 years or more. So the continuity, you would expect it to be there. There's always a couple of new faces. And so when you see some of these breakdowns, it is a little troubling. But I trust Vic Fangio, based off of his body of work, that they're going to get that rectified. There's too much talent on that side.

0: of the ball.
1: And now that the Phillies are eliminated, no distractions for Vic Fangio, right? Did you see that stat circulating?
0: Oh, come on. What kind of garbage stat?
1: People were trying to match up his defensive performances before and after the Phillies are eliminated.
2: Got to tell you something. Man, he was down on the Phillies. He was right.
3: I'm down on the Phillies.
0: There is a Mickey Mouse stat out there for everything.
1: There is. Well, you know what's not Mickey Mouse? The DeCecco double take, where he gives us what he's watching on Sunday afternoons. Hit it, Nick.
4: Now, the DeCecco double take, making you rethink everything you thought about the Birds this week.
5: Oh, I don't think I'm a lot dumber than you thought that I think that I thought I was once.
1: You got three things for us you're keeping your eye on. What do we got?
0: Yeah, Tay Wicks versus Trent McDuffie, the tremendous cornerback for the Rams. So Tay Wicks has been someone that Jalen Hurts has looked to in, on money downs, and the timing you can see between the two is right where you would expect it to be. But Trent McDuffie, he's allowing a passer rating, guys, that I believe is in the teens. He doesn't give up all that much. So it's not your ordinary corner that you're going to be going up against, and this is a true test. And an offense that struggled to move the football and remain consistent in doing so, that is going to be one of the prominent storylines that I'll be keeping an eye on, because I do believe that they're going to try to sell out to stop the run, because Saquon Barkley has really hurt that team in the past. So they're going to try and force the Eagles to move the ball through the air, and it's going to start with Tay Wicks, and that's a pretty tough matchup.
1: Yeah, and so far through the first 3 weeks of the season, the Rams are top four pass defense in the entire NFL. I mean, they did put a lot of resources. They traded, what, a first-round draft pick for McDuffie, and then they signed someone in free agency. Is that what they did?
0: Jalen Watson, I believe. But Jalen Watson, I think, is out. So whoever aligns on the other side, which I'm expecting to be Darius Cooper with Mekhi Lemon in the slot, Darius Cooper should see Josh Wallace, I believe, or maybe an Emmanuel Forbes, who's the Eagles know pretty well from his time with the Commanders. So that's a pretty favorable matchup as well. It's going to come down to those guys winning their one-on-ones, and Jalen Hurts has a lot of trust in both Darius Cooper and Tay Wicks, as evidenced by what we've seen through three games.
2: And yes, Jalen Watson is out, Aaron Donald is out, and Terrence Ferguson is out.
1: Yeah, so they're Ferguson's banged up, too. Player, yeah. I mean, they're getting Puka Nacua back.
0: Yeah, that's pretty tough.
1: But defensively,
2: him and Devontae, I mean, that's pretty good duo.
1: Devontae Adams, yeah. Man, I'm just... Jalen Hurts is certainly going to be motivated.
0: Like, oh, yeah.
1: I'm worried because the Rams' defense is good and he's missing weapons. But I heard Jalen Hurts' answer yesterday, or was it two days ago,
0: yeah,
1: about what you learn from losses. He does not like losing. He does not like to lose games.
0: It's a great answer, and it almost feels like when your back's against the wall, and to a degree, I guess you could say it is, that's where Jalen responds. And, I mean, sometimes you internalize that, and you have that, you know, us against the world if you're the Eagles, and you go out there and you make it happen. So it feels like everyone right now is picking the Rams. So I don't know. I mean, you think it might go one way, and then you see a game like last night with the Browns where they beat the Steelers. I mean, it's not out of the realm of possibility that the Eagles can do enough to pull it off.
2: Well, the thing that gets me, you think about that Bears game. I mean, you're the only one that was thinking the line is wrong. But when you look at that game, there's no way. I mean, you think 9 out of 10 times the Eagles win that game.
0: Absolutely. I mean, I had them winning 27-13, 27-17.
2: Yeah, I was around where you were. I didn't think it was going to be close.
0: I mean, Case Keenum hadn't started a game since December of 2023. You're down to your third string quarterback. You're getting Jonathan Greenard back. The defense, I believe, was looking at that as a motivational game, Monday Night Football at Soldier Field. The offense seemed to be, I looked at, you know, momentum coming off that Tennessee game where Darius Cooper catches the game winner, and they fell flat. That's all.
2: Do you think the prep could have been different in a sense that, I mean, everybody thought the Bears were going to come out and run the football? Instead, they come out and Case Keenum is carving up a defense.
0: Yeah, the Eagles did a really nice job of bottling up DeAndre Swift and Kyle Menungai. But the Bears, you have to give them credit because they countered that with the quick game. And that sort of kept the defensive backs reeling a little bit. And then when they got in space, they weren't able to tackle. There was a communication breakdown on the 41-yard Khalif Raymond play, where if you look at Reek Woolen, if you go back and watch that, it looks like he's a little confused on that particular play. And it looks, this is why I don't like the screenshots that you see on social media, because if you look at that, you see Drew Mukuba trailing. Naturally, you're like, oh, that must have been Mukuba. That's not the case. And that's why I like to ask questions to get a, you know, better understanding. And I think that was a miscommunication. Well, Vic Fangio said between Reek Woolen and Cooper DeJean.
1: Yeah, good stuff, man. So you gave us, for your first DeCecco double take, Tay Wicks versus Trent McDuffie. Let's get another one.
0: generate more consistent pass rush. They have three sacks, guys. And I went into the season of the mindset that you can make an argument that their edge rusher group is the deepest position on defense. They're getting Jonathan Greenard back. Vic Fangio said he played 18 snaps in the Bears game. He might play around the 30 snap range. He said it's a ballpark figure. Don't hold me to that. When he's fully turned loose, that should help Jalen Hunt. That should help Nolan Smith. But the biggest surprise to me is the lack of pressure from the interior. They haven't lived up to their billing to this point. Obviously, Jalen Carter is dealing with the wrist injury. Moro Jomo, I think, through the first two games was pretty impactful. Jordan Davis has been pretty quiet, and it's affecting the back end. Ideally, you want to see, you know, rush cover, cover rush. They're supposed to complement one another. And what you're seeing right now is they're not able to get home, and the secondary's in flux a little bit, and especially at the safety position. And it's not a synchronized unit at the moment.
1: Yeah, 28th in the NFL in sacks. I think it's even worse in quarterback hits. Yeah, 31st in quarterback hits. Do you think maybe, I know Vic Fangio's never big on blitzing, but this year, so far through the first three games, last in the entire NFL, they've only blitzed on 12% of plays. Do you think maybe he dials up some more pressures to try to get some pressure on the QB?
0: I think if Jonathan Greenard gets fully immersed in the defense and they're still not able to generate the pressure that they anticipated, Bill, that's where you might see him alter his approach a little bit. But I think right now, unless Matthew Stafford's standing back there and picking you apart and you're trying to find a way to stop the bleeding, I don't really anticipate him doing that. But it is interesting. You got to remember, they had N'Kobe Dean last season, who was so effective when they turned him loose downhill. How many sacks did he have last year? He may have had three sacks from the linebacker position. They have players, in theory, who can do that in Jahad Campbell and, when available, Zach Bond at that second level. But you may have to get creative if you're not able to generate it in the traditional sense.
1: Yeah, Fangio, 12%, bottom of the NFL. Brian Flores with the Vikings, 74% blitz rate. The closest to him is like 45%. I said he coaches like I play Madden, man. It's amazing. He
0: all out blitz, yeah.
1: He blitzes constantly, Brian Flores with the Vikings. All right, let's get one more from you. What are you keeping your eye on?
0: You got to improve your discipline. 10 penalties against the Bears. They came into that game with 9 total. That really, against a team like the Rams, you can't afford to do that. Not only that, I'll add to this. They're too often playing behind the sticks, and in essence, you make yourself predictable when you do so. The running game has worked. There was a 19-yard run that Saquon Barkley had, for instance, and Tyler Steen, who isn't in the play, he gets called for holding. You take it back, and all of a sudden, the drive stalls as a result. Against the Rams, you can't do that. You have to make every drive count and have the expectation of scoring, and so you can't have these self-inflicted wounds, and that, to me, was a big storyline coming out of that Monday Night Football game.
1: All right, I'm going to get your Eagles prediction before you leave us. AD's going to be hanging out with us the entire hour. So coming up next, have you been here for a Knicks Nuggets before?
0: I have, 2 weeks ago.
1: 2 weeks ago he was here. So Knicks Nuggets, we do it every show at 425. Nicky's Nuggets, I think he's got a lot of Philly's Nuggets. Is that a good thing or a bad thing? I don't know. We will find out. But we got Knicks Nuggets coming up next. There's also another question I want to get to with AD before he gets out of here. If this was Jeffrey Lurie, who was dealing with what's going on with the Phillies, where they're taking a step back every single year in terms of how far they've gotten in the postseason, what would he do with Dave Dombrowski and this roster? We'll get to that coming up a little bit later. But Knicks Nuggets coming up next. Keep it here, Unfiltered. 97.5 The Fanatic, NBC Sports Philadelphia.
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3: The Eagles are going to be without a few key pieces this Sunday. I'm Nick Earnshaw with your Fanatic Sports Update. The Eagles are taking on the Rams on Sunday at 1 o'clock, but are dealing with the injury bug as some key pieces are going to miss time. Andrew DiCecco is joining us for the entire 5 o'clock hour, but just recently told us who is going to miss this Sunday's game.
0: Out for Sunday's game versus the Rams, wide receiver Devontae Smith with a hamstring, linebacker Zach Bond concussion, no surprise there. The mild surprise is Marcus Epps, who popped up on Thursday's injury report with a groin injury. He's out.
3: The Rams are also dealing with some injuries as well. Aaron Donald will be out for Sunday's game at 1 o'clock as well. The Philly season, it's come to an end as they fell to the Braves in three games in the wild card series. Lots of questions now as to who may return and what the offseason could look like. We'll continue breaking that down the rest of the show. The Flyers are back in action tomorrow night as they take on the Hurricanes at 7 p.m. They are 0-2 right now. 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
2: Down. You heard me.
1: Ricky Bo is not happy today. Most Phillies fans aren't, but I think it's carried over into just Ricky in general right now. He's on a rampage out there. He's mad at everybody.
2: I wasn't mad at you until you take every dumbass's side.
0: Well, Dylan's provoking him.
1: Well, I'll let people behind. I'm going to pull back the curtain here.
2: Me to show everybody what Dylan gave me?
1: So yesterday.
0: What did he give you?
1: Hold on. Yesterday, unprovoked, Ricky said Atlanta Braves fans suck.
2: It wasn't unprovoked because I was talking about their stadium and them not showing up to the stadium.
1: Correct. So you said it. Dylan clipped it, put it on social media, and now Braves fans are having a field day with it because they sold out last night and they beat the Phillies, and you're letting it get to you. And you're taking it out on poor Dylan.
2: I don't like him.
1: His mom's probably watching the show.
2: It's not my problem.
0: I'm with Ricky on this. I
2: don't know. Not my problem. You want to see what your son did to me? Here, you show it.
1: I'm not showing that to the TV.
2: Why not?
1: Booney will have to blur
2: because
1: it out.
2: Because it's vulgar, and that's not right.
1: It is vulgar. But
0: I'm sorry you got to deal with that, Ricky.
2: I know. It's horrible.
1: Literally, Ricky, you know how sometimes you're talking and Ricky just like goes in a different direction? Yep. I think we were talking about the pitching matchups, and he's like, by the way, Atlanta Braves fans suck. And then we clipped it, and now he's mad. I'm with Dylan. I'm Team Dylan on this.
2: I wasn't talking about their fans. I was talking about the fans not showing up.
1: What's the difference?
2: The big difference.
1: You said Atlanta Braves fans suck for not showing up.
2: Yes.
1: So aren't you talking about the fans? I'm confused. What's the fans
2: that claim to be fans, but they're not packing their stadium for a playoff
0: game. He's like that meme right now where he pulls out the sword and everybody's running at him. He's by himself.
1: I think he's just angry because of the
2: fans. There's a good chance you're going to do this show alone at 5 o'clock.
1: I think you're just taking it out on everybody. You're upset.
3: I was getting the wrath.
1: Yeah.
3: As we were coming back from break.
1: He's mad at everybody.
3: Yeah, I'm helping him out. Reminders.
2: Really?
3: Just a reminder.
2: Okay, let me ask you something. I looked at it, and I just collaborate with everything. Whatever comes in, I collaborate with. I don't look at what they're putting out. I don't. I'll admit to it. But the funny part is, I said, why didn't you ask me before you put that out? What'd he say?
1: He asked me.
2: Oh, he asked Bill.
0: He did ask.
2: He asked Bill, and I asked Nick. What are you, an ass?
1: Yeah, but here's my thoughts on it. If you feel that strongly enough to say it on radio and TV, why would it matter if it gets clipped?
2: I'm going to remember that because I'm going to make sure he clips you with some bad stuff.
1: Everything I say is clippable, baby.
2: No, it's not. No, it's not because
0: that's right.
2: You were crying about 2 weeks ago, you big baby.
1: I was taken out of context.
2: It doesn't matter.
1: You weren't taken out of context.
2: It doesn't matter, does it? All right.
3: I think we got a wine for next
1: week. I don't know if we're going to make it.
2: Dylan doesn't care. He's just looking for clickbait.
1: I don't know if we're going to make it to 6 o'clock. Too many people are angry right now, but I want to hear from Phillies fans.
0: I feel good.
3: Thanks, Dave Dombrowski.
1: Yeah, AD feels good. You've never believed in this Phillies team. But get your voice memos in. What would you do to change up the Phillies? Anybody untouchable for you in trade conversations? What are you doing with Dave Dombrowski as the Pobo? Because the reports are he's getting an extension. Get your memos in, 610-632-0975. But every show at this time, we do a little Knicks Nuggets. 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
3: All right, I think I might keep the temperature up in both studios right now because this is something that grinded my gears last night. It just shows where this Phillies team is at. I don't know if you guys were still tuned in or tuned out or angry tweeting last night, but Bryce Harper, late in the ballgame, struck out swinging. It was a ball that got away from the catcher. It was a drop third strike. You know what Bryce started doing during that strikeout? No, they were kind of out of the game at this point. But it just is the mentality aspect of the entire thing, of where this team is at. You know what he was doing? He was taking off his equipment, and he even got John Kruk to yell run on a national broadcast. Take a listen.
17: And they have every reason to be loud. Away from Baldwin. Harper didn't realize it until rather late in the game and is unable to take advantage.
1: Run! Crocker, your thoughts, Ricky Bo, on that play.
2: Run.
1: Do you think his mind's not in the game? Is that what's going on there?
2: You think his mind was in the game when you're standing at home plate and the game's still somewhat within reach?
1: Frustrating, man.
2: Frustrating, but it's Bryce. He can do no wrong. I mean, that's how people envision him. He does make mistakes on the field. He's made three of them in this series.
0: Yeah, but I think sometimes he picks and chooses when he wants to be a leader. And you can't
2: that's well put.
0: You can't do that. You have to lead by example, and you have to go all out every time. If you want to be known as this full throttle guy and you're going to set the temperature, you got to go all out.
1: It's a great point, AD, and we've talked about it too. When you look at the fundamentals of this team and how much they've struggled with base running, when the leader, Bryce Harper, hasn't learned from his base running mistakes, why should we expect anybody else to learn from the base running mistakes? Because it's not just that one time where he's not running with the strikeout. He also, the other night, even though we were excited about him hitting the back-to-back home runs with Schwarber, prior to the blunder in the outfield, he has the base running mistake where he gets thrown out at third for no reason. What'd you call it? His invisibility cloak that he likes to wear on the base paths?
2: The cloak of invisibility.
1: It's frustrating.
2: What he wears. You don't think he wears it?
1: Yeah, he does. All right, what else? What else you got, Nikki?
3: All right, so last night also, the Flyers played. They're 0-2, by the way. They're 0-2.
18: Let's hit the horn.
1: Hold on a second. They are not 0-2. They're 0-1-1, damn it. Give them the point.
3: I know. Give them the point. They got the point.
1: But they did not deserve that point either. They got outplayed last night.
3: No. So here's the thing. Last night, a struggle bus for the Flyers once again. Not 7-0, but they lose later on in that game. But there was a moment during that broadcast that Jack Hughes was answering a question during the middle of the game, and it was so awkward. I don't even want to play it, but we're going to play it because it was very cringe. Take a listen to this question.
19: We just got to keep building and keep going, and we have 40 minutes to go, so we got to keep working at it.
20: Well, it's great to see you healthy. It's wrap you in bubble wrap and use plastic cutlery this year. Does that sound good?
19: I mean, I think that's a weird joke, big game, but...
20: Well, no sense of humor here in a big game, but I appreciate that. Appreciate his time, and he had a good start here this season.
2: Do you think she screwed up right after she said it?
3: It was a joke that did not land.
0: Well, yeah, it wasn't
2: funny.
0: Why
2: is she dropping a joke on him like that?
3: I don't know.
1: In the middle of the game. Well, and for those who don't know it, Jack Hughes cut his finger last year at a team dinner on a glass. So that's kind of what the joke was, is, hey, we're going to put you in bubble wrap, only plastic cutlery.
2: It's actually not funny, period.
1: Nah.
0: I like that he added to the tension. He was like, that's kind of a weird thing to say.
1: And he skated away.
0: And he just let it hang there.
1: And he skated away. And then you know who scored the winner in overtime?
3: Jack Hughes.
2: Of course he did.
1: But, Ricky, when Nikki said he wanted to play this, he was going to ask you, have you ever had, like, weird interactions with media when you were a player?
2: No, I had one jerk say that I hated the manager.
1: Who was the manager?
2: And it wasn't even the truth. Boa.
1: Oh, you loved Boa, didn't you?
2: I know, yeah. That's why it was so asinine. And he was a coward, so.
1: You want to put a name to it or no?
2: No, why would I do that?
1: Is he still covering the team?
2: I don't think so.
1: I wonder who it was. You have to tell me off air. Now I'm curious.
0: Yeah, so am I.
3: That's a nugget for you off the air.
1: Who was that?
2: Take that nugget right to the toilet with you.
1: Well, I like when you were talking about the player who was too afraid to throw at Barry Bonds. Everybody was able to surmise who that
2: Everybody knew who that was.
1: Everyone knew who that was. Wait, so a reporter said you hated Larry Boa.
2: It wasn't just me. There were four other guys that he said, and he put it on a news show, like a sports news show.
1: Did you have to talk to Boa about it to address it?
2: Boa, I walked into clubhouse. Boa says, you don't like me? I said, what? I had no idea what he was talking about because I didn't watch. I mean, I don't know. So he was like, oh, yeah. So-and-so said that you and four others hate me. I said, really? I said, I could care less who's managing. No offense. As long as the phone's ringing down there, I don't care.
1: Now, but you had a great relationship with Boa now,
2: I did.
1: For sure.
2: I had a good relationship with him back then. He was nuts. I mean, look at me.
1: Yeah, you're a little wild. If people only knew what happened during the commercial breaks here. And we got them. I'm telling you, I'm so happy. Even though the Phillies lost last night, we have a group chat at the Fanatic. I said, I go to bed a winner because it means Ricky Bo's in studio.
2: By the way, get off my mind. Leave me out of that conversation, please.
1: Oh, Ricky wants to be off the group chat. He doesn't know how to silence notifications for
2: just
1: a group chat.
2: I can show you how to do that. I keep jumping out of it, and people keep putting me back in.
3: Just put it on DND. That's all you got to do.
1: I have it on mute so that I could just check it when I want.
2: I don't want to check it. I don't even know what the hell's going on. You guys are on there talking about something. I'm like, I don't know what's going on here.
0: I could show you how to mute it when we get to break.
2: I know how to mute it. I figured I'd just leave the conversation.
1: Are you on that group chat, AD?
0: No.
2: They have not put me back in.
0: I'm not on it, so I don't have to deal
3: with
0: this.
3: I'll add you back. I'll add both of you.
1: The problem with group chats are, though, and I get frustrated with it, too, because I'm in a couple group chats with, like, college buddies, too, is if you're not checking your phone, you go and it's, like, 60 missed messages. Like, you don't want to go back and try to figure out what the conversation's about. So I understand, Ricky. I might remove myself, too. We're boycotting the
2: Fanatic group
1: chat.
2: And then they started making fun of me, like, you're back in. Ha, ha, ha, ha.
1: All right, let's get your last nugget.
2: Block all you guys.
1: Get off my mound is every Wednesday. You got to save that. All right, let's get the last nugget. All right,
3: final nugget. Little news that came out today. Tony Romo is out. They have mutually parted ways with CBS, so no more Tony Romo on the broadcast anymore. J.J. Watt will continue to take his place. Guys.
1: Not good, Jim. I saw them doing that, though. It was an easy way for them to get out of that monster contract. Because Romo was awesome the first couple years, and then he started to taper off, and they're probably like, J.J. Watt's better, and he's cheaper.
0: Yeah, I thought Romo just made it about him. He talked too much.
2: Are they still paying him, though?
1: Nah, they probably voided it. Probably fired him with cause. It was probably the DUI lets him out of it.
0: Yeah, it's probably in the contract.
2: That's interesting.
1: So him and Mark Sanchez both lose their jobs this summer.
2: Well, Sanchez was walking aimlessly around the city.
0: That's a good question.
1: Did Sanchez go to jail?
2: He got in a fight.
0: I know exactly where that hotel is. It's in Indianapolis.
2: Were you there?
0: At the combine. At the combine, I was. Not for that.
2: Andrew was an accomplice.
1: So he pled guilty. I guess he's going to avoid trial. But what is his? Is he going to jail?
3: I don't think so. He went to jail like that night and that whole thing, but I think he got out. And
1: wild, man.
3: Yeah, it's a crazy story.
1: Wild.
3: What are these broadcasters doing? Former quarterbacks.
1: Yeah.
3: Come on, guys.
1: It's hard to adjust when you're out of the game. All right. You know what? You could call Tony and Mark Sanchez donkeys. It is Friday, donkeys of the week. So far, all the nominations have been Phillies related. We got Dombrowski, Middleton, and Don Mattingly. Let's get another donkey of the week nomination. One. All right, Ricky Bo, you could give one.
2: Hold on, I forgot what I was getting. What was his name? Matt Vasgersian. If you were watching game two of the Phillies series, ball goes up in the air. It was Ozzie Albies. It was late in the game. And he acted like the ball was gone. He was like, Albies, first pitch, swing, and there it goes. And it's fly out to right.
0: Yeah, it was like Brockmire.
2: Stop being an idiot and stop taking sides, because he wasn't that way with the Bohm home run either.
1: All right, now you say Vasgersian from the broadcast.
2: I know where you're going.
1: I would go Joey Votto. Do you have that audio of Joey Votto? I'm going to nominate Joey Votto as a donkey.
3: I'll get it for us later on in the show.
1: All right, so if you were watching the broadcast last night, Joey Votto last night says, I mean, you talk about the ultimate jinx, Zach Wheeler's on the mound. The Braves aren't scoring another run. I think it was two batters later that they hit the two-run home run. Like, what do you do? Like, first of all, that's not analysis. That is like I feel like I'm watching the game with a middle schooler. Oh, they're not going to score another run this whole game, man. Yeah, they're not going to score another run.
0: That's like saying big play, big play.
1: You know exactly who I'm talking about.
0: Yeah, I know.
1: Me and AD have had to experience that at times at the Eagles games. Oh, here comes a big play. Oh, here comes a turnover. And it's like,
2: who did that?
1: Shut up.
2: Who did that?
1: I'll leave him a name just like you'll leave that reporter.
2: Oh, John Kincaid you're talking about. Talking behind John Kincaid's back is mean.
1: I didn't say a word. All right, here's what we got coming up next. That's my donkey. Get your donkey of the week nominations in. 610-632-0975. Get your voice memos in. Either donkey or what the Phillies should do. But coming up next, we'll get Andrew DiCicco's prediction for the Eagles-Rams game. But I got a question for AD. If what we're watching right now with the Phillies was Jeffrey Lurie and the Eagles, how would Lurie handle the whole situation? We'll get to that coming up next. Unfiltered, 97.5 The Fanatic, NBC Sports, Philadelphia.
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1: All right, welcome back into Unfiltered. A lot going on the show today. We're reacting to the Phillies season being over. We were getting you ready for the Eagles and the Rams on Sunday. We got our Birds insider, Andrew DiCecco, in studio for another segment. He'll be leaving us at 5 o'clock. But I had a question that I wanted to get to with Andrew. Because we've watched this Eagles team over the years. And Jeffrey Lurie, such a good owner, such a competitive owner. And I know John Middleton said, I want my bleeping trophy back. I know John Middleton has written the checks for players. But all the reports right now are that they're going to give Dave Dombrowski a contract extension, which means that he will still be calling the shots for probably 3 more years after this one. If Jeffrey Lurie right now was in charge of the Philadelphia Phillies, and this team has taken a step back every single year in terms of how far they've gotten in the playoffs, what do you think Lurie would be doing with this team?
0: Oh, he's making drastic changes. I mean, go back to the 2020 season when the Eagles had a dismal year. The next year, Nick Sirianni was the head coach. Look at what happened in 2023 where they had that unprecedented skid at the end of the year. They brought in Kellen Moore. They brought in a lot of new faces in free agency. You have to make a change. The Phillies ran it back. It was clear as day that it was the same brand. And to expect different results is asinine. And that's the product that you get. They're so reluctant to make changes and kind of keep with the status quo. And they're a year older. And who knows if there's going to be baseball next season. This core is going to come back next season, another year older. It could be a long time before this team is competitive. Oof. And it's because of his doing.
1: Yeah, the 2020 example is a good one because Doug Peterson was only a couple years removed from winning a Super Bowl.
0: Right.
1: And Lurie and Roseman were like, no, this isn't going to be good enough going forward. They make the change. Yeah, I don't understand where Middleton is coming from. I don't believe when you say, I want my bleeping trophy back, it's not just about being competitive.
2: Yeah, but I got to tell you something. If you noticed what Andrew just did is that Lurie went over Howie, though. Howie's still here. No matter what happens, Howie is here. But Howie has won a Super Bowl. Howie's been also back to a Super Bowl.
0: Drafted really well.
2: Right.
1: Howie's won 2 Super Bowls.
2: There's a big difference.
0: Howie has 2 Super Bowls.
2: Here's a big question. Does John Middleton look at Dave Dombrowski as this guy's won World Series? Just not for him, but he's won World Series.
1: Well, we had Paul Casella from MLB.com on earlier in the show, and he was right when he was talking about Dave. Dave Dombrowski's career, as good as it's been, has never been to completely revamp a roster. It's always been to come in and then to make the final pieces that you need to put the team over the top. That's why he was brought here. A lot of the main ingredients were already here.
0: Right.
1: He was brought here to do the little fine tuning, and it hasn't worked. And now you got a team that I think does need drastic revamping. I think it does need some outside the box thinking. And I don't think Dave Dombrowski is the guy anymore for it. He's going to the Hall of Fame. He will be in the Baseball Hall of Fame. But I don't believe going forward right now, he is the guy for the job. Howie Roseman, on the other hand, showed you after Chip Kelly decimated that roster, he rebuilt it from scratch. They win a Super Bowl.
0: Right.
1: After the 2018 season, things started to spiral a little bit. 2020, it looked like this team maybe was in dire straits. He revamped the roster again, and they win a Super Bowl in 2024. So he has proven he can do it. I don't think Dave's proven he can do it.
0: You actually brought up a really good point here. 2018, the Eagles essentially ran it back with a lot of the players that they had just won a Super Bowl with. A lot of aging stars, right? It didn't work, but how he learned from that. What you're not seeing from Dave Dombrowski is he's not learning. It's an antiquated approach to building a team, and that's not working. It hasn't worked. It was clear as day this season where this Philly season was going to end and what the deficiencies were going to be. Nothing changed. They were fueled by a dominant starting pitching staff, and they were let down by a lot of big names on offense.
1: Yeah, they were.
0: Same story, man.
1: I mean, if I'm in charge, if I'm John Middleton, I'm getting rid of Dave.
2: I'm losing my mind right now. In all honesty, I think I would be one of those guys that jumps on the plane with the team back to Philly, and you're not here no more. You're not here no more. You're going to be traded. I would be that guy. I don't think I would be able to handle it. Like, I understand as an owner, you have to have kind of a, okay, let's take a couple steps back. Let's get all the information. But the information is right there in front of your face.
0: It's right there.
2: It is right there. There is a lot to be discouraged about this Phillies team. I don't think I can't remember the last time I went into a postseason thinking this is extremely, extremely discouraging. Last year was rough. But I just feel like this team has turned into something that you didn't want to happen. Like, you almost feel like the era of where we were is kind of dissipating.
0: Yeah, and how do you even begin to clean up this mess? What's the starting point?
2: That's the best question in the world.
1: Yeah, we've been debating that pretty much from the beginning of the show. You got to get creative.
0: You may have to do something drastic. You have to look at who has the most value.
1: So Matt Gelb of The Athletic just updated his article from this morning that we reported on. It does appear like the plan is to give Dombrowski a 2-year extension. And the subject of the Twitter poll today isn't even about the extension. It's just simply, would you bring back Dave for 2027? And we're trying to get as many votes as we can because the plan is to bring it to John Middleton to show him not to bring back Dave Dombrowski if enough fans speak their mind. It's been the Twitter poll from this morning show. We're going to keep it up all weekend. Thanks to Dr. Avi Donapel of Iron Mountain Men's Health, keeping the poll strong. Where are we at, Nikki, on this?
3: All right. Should Dave Dombrowski return as the president of baseball operations for the Phillies in 2027? Still 91% are saying no and 9% are saying yes.
1: How many votes we got?
3: We have over 3,000 votes.
1: Over 3,000. Keep it going. Go to 97.5 The Fanatics Twitter page and vote. We are bringing this to John Middleton next week. We are sending, I believe, Brendan Petrilli is taking it down. If he gets arrested, he gets arrested, damn it. We've had enough, Nikki Earnshaw.
3: Had enough.
0: You're sending Petrilli?
1: We're sending Petrilli down. Guy. He's delivering the votes to John Middleton. All right. So let me ask AD before he gets out of here, though. Eagles game on Sunday. 3.5-point dogs. A lot of injuries for the Eagles. How's this one go, man?
0: This is a tough game. It really is. And it's really rare that you go into any Eagles game and with the thought process of, I don't know how they're going to be able to pull this off. They're undermanned. They're missing a really important piece in Devontae Smith on offense, a really important piece in Zach Bond. I just get the sense that the Rams are reeling from that loss. They lost 30-26 on Sunday Night Football. If there were ever a time for them to try to have their get back moment against the Eagles, it would be on Sunday where they're facing an undermanned team. So I just don't know if the Eagles have enough there as they're trying to figure things out offensively, as the defense is trying to put the pieces together and become a cohesive unit. I have the Rams winning this game. I'll say 30-17.
1: Oh man. 30-17. There it is from our Birds insider, Andrew DiCecco. He's in studio with us every Friday. He'll be checking in with us on Monday to tell us what he saw in the game on Sunday. I will see you on Sunday.
2: That's interesting.
1: Make sure you're following AD on all social media platforms. Read all of his stuff on InsideTheBirds.com. We appreciate it, brother. Great stuff as always, man.
0: Appreciate you guys.
1: All right, there he is, Andrew DiCecco. Here's what we're going to do coming up next. We got a $1,000 cash giveaway coming up, the Fanatic Money Line. We still have Donkey of the Week nominations to get to, but I want to take a look at this Phillies roster. What changes could they make? We'll hear what Bryce Harper had to say. I thought his answer last night was telling. And we also have audio of Dave Dombrowski from last year, Dave Dombrowski from January. Wait until you hear what Dave Dombrowski said, and I'm telling you, I could predict it now. It's going to be exactly what he tells us a week from today. Keep it here on Filter, 97.5 The Fanatic, NBC Sports, Philadelphia.
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3: The Eagles will be without a few key pieces this Sunday. I'm Nick Earnshaw with your Fanatic Sports Update. The Eagles take on the Rams this Sunday, but are dealing with the injury bug as some key pieces are going to miss some time. Our Birds insider, Andrew DiCecco, joined within the last hour and discussed who's going to be out on Sunday.
0: Out for Sunday's game versus the Rams, wide receiver Devontae Smith with the hamstring, linebacker Zach Bond concussion, no surprise there. The mild surprise is Marcus Epps, who popped up on Thursday's injury report with a groin injury. He's out.
3: So there you go, a couple of new names on the injury report for this week. Aaron Donald will also be out for the Rams. The Philly season has come to an end as they fell to the Braves in a three-game series of the wild card series, Lots of questions now as to who may return and what the offseason could look like. And the Flyers, they're back in action tomorrow night as they take on the Hurricanes at 7 p.m. You can listen right here on 97.5 The Fanatic. 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
1: All right, Ricky Bowe, let's get back to the Phils here.
2: Surprised you could spell.
1: Well, it's written out for me.
2: You usually can't read.
1: Well, some of these words were tough this week, man. They were really tough. This one wasn't too bad. Roster, I could spell no problem. But let's get back to the Phillies as we look at their roster. What changes do you expect to be made this offseason? Now, I thought this was interesting. Bryce Harper last night, after the game, gets asked about if he thinks maybe they're getting a little old. Does he think maybe the window is closing? But I thought him saying that he expects things to be different next year roster-wise was telling. Here was Bryce Harper right after the game.
17: This group gets older, that it might not happen just because, you know, guys get older and performance starts to fade at some point.
19: I don't know. Can't really answer that question. You know, we haven't played the games for next year or anything else, so each year is so different than the year before, so I don't really put stock into years before or what happened or anything else. You know, this was a brand new team. Obviously, we had the guys that are part of that core group that we are. I'd imagine this team is going to look a lot different next year, the guys that are kind of leaving this clubhouse, so we'll see.
1: I imagine it's going to look a lot different next year. Dude, absent them making trades, can it look a lot different? I mean, they have free agents. We know Luis Arraez, who just got here, might not be back. He's a free agent. Alec Bohm, Edmundo Sosa, free agents. And then they got guys in the bullpen, and then Adolis Garcia, who was hurt.
2: I don't know what – I understand, like, him coming out and saying, we haven't played those games yet. I get that, but – can't you have a little something to say about next year's team that's a positive? Did he say anything positive there about next year's team?
1: No.
2: There was nothing positive. Well, all he said, I mean, you're talking about guys that aren't going to be there. Okay. It's not like your buddies aren't going to be there. unless you consider Alec Bohm one of your best buddies. And that's not even a guarantee that he doesn't play for the Phillies next year. I think, I don't know what he meant by it's going to look a lot different.
1: Could it mean one of the big core players would get traded?
2: Maybe himself. Maybe he was talking about himself. I know that's like a click thing. I didn't mean to do that, but you never know. I mean, you really don't.
1: Everything has to be on the table.
2: The frustration level has to be extremely high for Bryce Harper. You know what I hate about these players now? They don't show their anger. Like, they don't show if they're upset. Did you get any of that feel that anybody was upset? The last time I saw true emotions was Kirkering coming off the mound in L.A. last year.
1: I thought last night Alec Bohm looked upset because it could have been the end as a Philly.
2: That's because it's the end of his career as a Philly. That's different. Yeah, I'm talking about they lost the game.
1: Agreed with you. I don't know how many people were upset, like, season's over, we came up short again.
2: It's almost like, yeah, came up short, but a lot of good teams in baseball. You heard Trey. Trey, the biggest thing about Trey Turner, they're asking him about his season and how he was swinging in the playoffs. Well, you face a lot of good pitching in the playoffs. All good pitchers in the playoffs. They know how to pitch you. They have a book on you. Huh. What do you talk about, Trey? You're supposed to be one of the best in the world. Aren't you supposed to be the one that they're worried about?
1: Everything needs
2: what
1: to be
2: on the
1: table.
2: What did that tell you? What does that comment I just said tell you? That tells me that he feasts off of garbage pitching.
1: Yeah, but did you need Trey Turner's press conference, or excuse me, media availability last night to tell you what we need to know about Trey? Has he ever shown that he really cares? I mean, he's never looked like a guy to me that really cares. He struggled all season long. Nothing changed. His approach didn't change. We know that they don't want to move him to the outfield because, God forbid,

0: $7 million a year, something like that. It's about $191 million left. So here's the question. What can they do? Can you trade Trey Turner? I don't know who wants that contract. So if we really want this roster to look different, I like Schwarber. I like Harper. They might be your most valuable chips in trade conversations. You have to listen to everything. No one is untouchable on this team. Outside of the starting pitching, I wouldn't want to trade Sanchez or Lizardo. Nola, no one's taking that contract. Wheeler's an interesting one because he's in the last year of his deal.
1: Yeah.
0: Would he be considered? I would still keep him. And then if you're not in it at the deadline, maybe you trade him to a contender.
1: I see what you're saying. I mean, there's a lot of... Look, as far as starting pitching goes, you have to keep what you have.
0: I don't
1: think anything's going to change there. I think it's going to be Wheeler number one, Luzardo number two, Sanchez number three, and then probably Painter four and Nola five. I think that's how we're going to see the season start. Wouldn't surprise me. Although knowing the Phillies, they'll probably give Nola the opener as they always do, but that doesn't mean that you're number one on this team. The bullpen's got to be completely revamped, with the exception of Duran and McFarland. I don't want to see any of those same faces out there.
0: You're right on that.
1: I don't think they should have any of those faces out there. And I'm going to tell you why. And this is what people will say. Well, you know they're going to keep so and so. Why would you keep somebody if you were not willing to pitch these guys in the playoffs? If you are not willing to pitch any of these guys that you had in the bullpen in the playoffs,
0: you can't trust them.
1: Why would you keep them? Why? There is no good reason for it. So if they keep any of those guys, I would be absolutely baffled by it.
0: I agree with you 100%. And now this brings you to the bigger question.
1: Yeah.
0: Should Dombrowski be the one making these personnel decisions? Now, if you're just joining us, he's under contract for next season, but the reports are already out there. They've been out there for a couple of months. They've continued today. The plan appears to be to let Dombrowski hire the next manager, give him a 3-year deal, and then Dombrowski would get a 2-year extension to match the manager, which means Dave is making the decisions for the next 3 seasons. I want to go to the phones. Jim from Sicklerville has a very strong statement if Dave Dombrowski comes back. What's going on, Jim? You're on 97.5 The Fanatic.
2: Thank you. I'll tell you the truth. I'm not going to watch this team anymore if he's still there. This is eerily similar to what the Sixers went through at the end of their season last year. Doesn't it seem that way? Oh, here we have all these big contracts. What are we going to do? Oh, we're just going to, you know, have to ride it out. And it's almost the same exact thing. I mean, we need a new GM. We need somebody that's got a clue, that can find people that can really play. I mean, we just keep doing the same thing over and over, and that's insanity, right? I mean, it's just no fun to watch. I mean, I tried to watch them, and I tried to sit there on the TV. Hey, well, here we go. I'm going to watch Schwarber come up to bat and strike out.
0: Yeah, listen, I think a lot of fans feel like Jim, and we've made that comparison too. You look at the Sixers, he's right. All these big contracts that Daryl Morey gave out, and it felt like we were in purgatory. They fire Daryl Morey. They bring in Mike Gansey along with Bob Myers, hopefully helping out behind the scenes. And look what they've done. They've completely changed the entire trajectory of the 76ers. I think the Phillies need to do something similar. But I'm already bracing for it. Dave Dombrowski's press conference next week. Not only are we probably going to hear that he's getting an extension, you're going to hear a very similar message to what you've gotten every other year before. And I want to play for you. Let's go back a year ago to the day, Ricky Bo. We're going to go back to October of 2025. You get eliminated in the NLDS against the Dodgers. And here was Dave Dombrowski, and I replaced the name Harrison Bader with Luis Arraez. Listen to this.
3: The reality of it is we have a lot of solid players in our lineup. There was not a gaping hole. Now, Bader got hurt at the worst time he possibly could, right, for us. If he wouldn't have got hurt, would it have changed the series? I don't know. I wish we would have had a chance to try. That 4-3 game would have been different. We'd had speed on the base pass. We wouldn't have to pinch run. So you just never know about those things. I don't think we had at the end a gaping hole. Sometimes guys just have to do a little better than that they do. And you hope you get them hot at a particular time. And you look to get a little bit better here, a little bit better there.
0: Tell me you can't hear that next week. Well, Luis Arraez.

0: Exactly what we're going to hear.
1: And you're also going to hear Lizardo was hurt at the end of the season, which, you know, unfortunately, we didn't clinch early, so we couldn't set up our rotation.
0: Yeah, but
1: it's going to be all that.
0: He can't say that part. We didn't clinch early. That would be partially his fault, wouldn't it?
1: Well, no, he's going to blame the injuries. He's going to say Lizardo's injury is what it was what hurt them.
0: Yeah, but if all they had to do was win 2 out of 6 at home.
1: It
0: took him to the last day to get the second.
1: But you just said he can't say that because that would be on him.
0: Right.
1: Has Dave ever said in any of these press conferences, I didn't do a good enough job, the team wasn't good enough, we need to get better? It's always, I'm content, it's a fine line, this guy got hurt.
0: We're so close.
1: Yeah, we're so close. It's the same bleeping message. And now that was October. Let's go to January. So this is the start of spring training. You just got eliminated by the L.A. Dodgers. You came up short the year before the New York Mets. You had the collapse in the NLCS against the Diamondbacks in 23. And this is what Dave Dombrowski told us in January as they were getting ready for spring training.
2: When you look at and where we are at this point, I feel great about our club going to spring training. I think we have a very good chance. We won 96 games last year. We've got a different outfield than Garcia that we think could come back and have a big year for us. We made some changes in the bullpen. We need to start working some young players into our club. I think there'll be some youthful enthusiasm with a guy like Crawford coming on board, Kemp coming on board. And not that there's not enthusiasm with the rest of the players, but it's just that there's always with those young guys a different feeling with Painter potentially coming on board. Miller's not far behind. Raconis isn't far behind. So we need to mesh those young players in, and we're going to do that.
1: Ricky Bowe.
0: Yeah, I'm here.
1: I feel great about our club. And then he goes on to mention Adolis Garcia, Justin Crawford, Andrew Painter. I'll give him Crawford and Painter. But how about Otto Kemp, the bullpen, Gabriel Rincones, Aiden Miller?
0: I mean, the bullpen, if you remember, was the main reason why those of you who thought we ran it back, we didn't. Take a good look at our bullpen. It should be tops in the league. That's what he did say.
1: The bullpen that he built was so bad that they couldn't even turn the ball over to anyone in game two. They had to go to Andrew Painter in three innings, which worked out for you. And in this one, you go Nola Wheeler, and then you got your fingers crossed. How would you get there?
0: I love how everybody thinks they have the formula. Because the Dodgers were able to do it last year, because they put Sasaki in the bullpen and he was really good, the Phillies thought they could do the same thing. Copycat never works.
1: And then Nicky was just in my ear, too. Game one, you had to go to Duran in the seventh because you had no one else you could trust.
0: The seventh inning.
1: Yeah, you had no one you could trust. And then, like we were talking earlier, even if they squeaked by the Braves, what the hell were you doing in a seven-game series if you got to the NLCS? I don't know what they were going to do in a five-game series.
0: I started thinking that after the win in the middle game there, game two. You have to start thinking, they're having this much trouble piecing together in 9 innings? How the heck are they going to survive a series with the Dodgers? How?
1: You couldn't.
0: I don't think they would have.
1: They had no shot at getting to a World Series.
0: And you could tell even Wheeler, even Luzardo's miles per hour was going down inning by inning in his last start there, that five-inning start. His MPH was going down every inning. Nola, because he pitched on Saturday, looked out of sorts in his start yesterday. Wheeler looked all right for the first two innings, looked really good for the first two innings, but then fell apart after that.
1: Yeah, and if
0: these guys were out, don't you understand? They were out of character. They were out of their realm of comfortable. If you think about it, we know this day and age, these guys need that comfort zone. They didn't have it anymore as a starting pitching staff. They had that shredded from them.
1: And there was no way that you were going to be able to have your starters in the pen when you needed four starters for a seven-game series.
0: But don't you see who's to blame?
1: It's Dave.
0: Well, yes, but it's also the offense. If they would have shown up at that homestand, they would never have had this problem.
3: Well, that's what we talked about yesterday, right? Yeah. We talked about the offense. We needed the offense to show up last night. We knew they were going to have to score runs because then the pitching would get wonky. And you knew Nola would probably give up a dinger, whether it was a solo shot with a couple players on base, etc. I get that. But the offense did not show up again. And there was just no life. No life to the offense at all.
1: The offense is like,
0: should we have expected any different?
3: No. Yeah, but we got excited from game two, Ricky.
0: That's the problem.
3: We got too excited from game two because, all right, they showed signs of life, and then they laid down yesterday.
0: And in my opinion, I was hoping for a little show of heart from these guys that were older on this team going into the playoffs that, hey, you know, we need this. Our fan base needs it. You know what? Let's show a little bit something and win this series in two, win this series in three. Let's go home. Yeah, no, it just didn't even happen. There wasn't even, for crying out loud, there was one day of red October, and it wasn't even red because they were on the road. We'll call it road October.
1: Yeah, I gave you this stat earlier. Paul Casella of MLB.com joined us. He was really good. He joined us in the 3 o'clock hour. He put out last night, in the last five postseasons, the elimination games that the Phillies faced, they had a combined 1.4 runs per game, and they were 22 for 159. That's a batting average of 138. And believe it or not, the highest batting average in any of the elimination games over the last 5 years was last night. They hit 194 as a team. That was the highest. Before that, 108, 129, 161, 103. As a team.
0: Felt like a lot of that was garbage last night, too. You know what I mean? It wasn't like huge hits all over the ballpark, those six hits.
1: But doesn't the architect have to answer for this? You can't get rid of all the players.
0: Two of those hits were pinch hits. Guys that did not start the game. Derek Hill had a triple in Marsh.
1: The architect has to answer for this. And it's not John Middleton coming to the podium saying, we're really excited that Dave Dombrowski is getting a 2-year contract extension and will be making the decisions for the next 3 years. And that's what's coming. And that's why we have to be vocal. That's why we got the Twitter poll up the way we have it up, because we want to get as many damn votes as possible. And I'm not kidding around. We are hand-delivering this to John Middleton. Middleton is on record as saying, when they were debating between Bryce Harper and Manny Machado, it was a Todd Zalecki Twitter poll that put him over the top to go with Harper because he listened to the fans and he listened to the people. Enough's enough. Dave Dombrowski's had a great career. He's going to the Baseball Hall of Fame. Congratulations, you're a Hall of Famer. He's not the right guy for the future of this organization. They need drastic change. They need to rethink everything they're doing. I don't believe that Dave Dombrowski has proven in his career he's the right guy for this job. We've talked to any expert will tell you, anyone who's followed Dombrowski's career, he comes in, he makes subtle pieces, subtle moves. He wins on the margins, very similar to what Pat Gillick did in 2008. That's not what this team needs. There's not subtle moves that need to be made, Ricky. There are drastic moves that need to be made. The roster is broken.
0: If you want this roster to look championship caliber, you have to make big moves. Big moves. Something that's going to get you a lot in return, and you might lose a big name. I don't find that obscene. I think it may be something that needs to happen this offseason.
1: All right, well, here's what we got coming up next. I know there's a lot of people who want to weigh in. We got We Hear You next. It's the best voice messages of the show. We'll try to get a couple calls in as well to hear what people's thoughts are about Dave Dombrowski. We still got Donkey of the Week. We got to give you our Eagles predictions. A lot more to get to here on Unfiltered, so don't go anywhere. 97.5 The Fanatic, NBC Sports, Philadelphia.
0: Hey, you looking for some football action tonight? Okay, let's talk about college football. Pitt, a 3-point underdog at Virginia Tech tonight. Penn State, 2.5-point favorite at Northwestern. And, of course, the Birds are home this weekend. 3.5-point home underdog hosting L.A. Over under, 43 points. 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
3: Is it the end of an era? I'm Nick Earnshaw with your Fanatics Sports Update. The Phillies season has come to an end as they fell to the Braves in three games in the wild card series just yesterday. Now you turn towards the offseason. Lots of questions now as to who may return. And Bryce Harper mentioned postgame, this team could look very different next year.
5: Each year is so different than the year before, so I don't really put stock into years before or what happened or anything else. You know, this was a brand new team. Obviously, we had the guys that are part of that core group that we are. I'd imagine this team is going to look a lot different next year.
3: Multiple reports are suggesting Dave Dombrowski will get an extension on his contract. The Eagles, they take on the Rams this Sunday, but are dealing with the injury bug as both Zach Bond and Devontae Smith were on the injury report today and are listed as out for the game against the Rams. Aaron Donald, he will be out as well. The Flyers are back in action tomorrow night as they take on the Hurricanes at 7 p.m. You can listen right here on 97.5 The Fanatic. 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
1: All right, we have We Hear You coming up. And Nikki said there is a ton of voice memos that came in with people voicing their displeasure with the way the Philly season went. A lot of angry Rickies on the voice memos. Huh? So let's not even waste time. Let's get right to it. I want to hear from people. Hit it, Nick.
4: No.
18: I don't like when the head coach is only as good as his offensive play caller.
19: The reason the Eagles stink right now, their 25 and 26 draft is absolutely awful.
20: This Eagles defense is weak up the middle.
21: All this, oh, they could easily be 0-3. They could easily be 3-0. It makes no sense to me when people make that comment.
22: When I do hit middle age, at least my hair will turn gray and not loose.
4: We hear you.
1: All right, we hear you. We do it twice a show, every show. Best voice messages. What do we got?
23: Hey, guys. Meta Scott here. I keep hearing how the Phillies need to make changes to win, and you're right. So the next question becomes, is John Middleton interested in winning? And to that I'd say, yes, of course he is. But there's something he wants even more than winning, and that's not repeating the decade of losing and pitiful attendance after the 07-11 run. Dombrowski certainly hasn't done enough to make this team a contender, but he keeps them relevant and hovering around the playoffs. And apparently, that's good enough for Middleton.
1: It's a really good point by the caller.
0: I don't know. I think there's a lot of things going on, and they should be a little concerned about the fan base.
1: Well, and the thing is, it's a good point by the caller because I think Middleton doesn't want to have a decade of no playoffs.
0: Would you?
1: But isn't that kind of what Dombrowski is doing? You're investing long contracts into old players who are underperforming. If they don't make drastic changes now, aren't you headed for a decade of being irrelevant?
0: Yes. But I also think the fan base has seen enough of this. And I'm not saying that this is bad. What I am saying is they've seen enough of this brand, the same branding of the team. I think the fan base is interested, and I'm interested in seeing different faces be the face of the team right now.
3: That's kind of what happened with the Sixers, right? It kind of got to be the same thing over and over and over again. You get rid of Daryl Morey, and then all of a sudden Mike Gansey, Bob Myers come in, and the team has flipped the script totally. So I feel like you're starting to enter that era where people, are they just not going to care anymore? Because it's going to be the same old story over and over and over again.
1: Now, I don't know if there's truth to this or not, but our midday show today, someone called and said that they were trying to get a hold of the Phillies ticket office to cancel their season tickets, and the phone was busy for hours. So are there Phillies fans calling up saying we don't want our season tickets again? I don't know. But I do think, yeah, when you keep doing the same thing, why would we expect a different result? I think they got to get creative. But let's keep them rolling.
24: Yo, gang, Damon, West Philly, happy Friday. I know people are frustrated as I am, but unfortunately I saw this coming. Ricky, it's time to clean house, man. I'm even putting Harper on the trading block. Yup. Tell the fans we may need 3 to 5 years to rebuild, but break it up.
0: I think a lot of people have that view. I think there's a lot of people. I think we felt this at the beginning of the year with the whole Bryce Harper thing. I mean, you didn't feel I even said this middle of the season, is the love for Bryce not as strong as it was? And I don't know if you guys have noticed it, but you hear a lot more clamoring when Bryce Harper struggles now than anything else.
1: No, you definitely do. And Harper
0: and
1: had
0: it. And it's kind of unfair to Bryce.
1: He had a good season.
0: Right, but that's why I'm saying it's kind of unfair to Bryce. But when you're the face of this ball club and you promised, you know, maybe multiple championships, right? Is that right at the beginning? And there isn't one yet. I think they get a little antsy. I think that's what actually has happened. The fan base is getting antsy.
1: Even if you don't blame Bryce Harper, even if you love him, and I've said I do not want to trade Harper, but if you want change, people don't want your junk. All right? This isn't People do it in fantasy football. They try to trade you your junk and expect something big in return. If you want change and you want them to get something back of value, you're going to have to trade something of value. The most valuable assets on the Phillies right now are probably Bryce Harper and Kyle Schwarber. I don't, maybe Joan Duran, but I wouldn't necessarily think about trading him just yet. You still need a closer. I don't really think there's anyone else of value that you could trade at this point. It's got to be the big stars if you want to make changes. Fair or not?
0: I mean, who are you going to trade? Otto Kemp? Yeah. I mean, who are you going to trade? I guess Justin Crawford? But what's that going to get you?
1: Well, yeah, because, I mean, the easy thing, you see it on Twitter, fans. Oh, trade Turner, trade Nola. It's like, well, what do you think you're getting back for Turner and Nola's massive contracts? Is anyone even taking those contracts? So if you want to get creative.
0: I'm looking at you like the answer is no. I mean, I just, even if you did want to trade a Trey Turner, he's owed $191 million in 7 years. Is that correct?
1: Yes.
0: All right. You're talking about 7 years. Who wants a player for 7 years right now?
3: At his age.
0: Yeah.
1: That's coming off of a season he just had. Well, this is why, though. We're talking about Harper. I also think they got to listen to offers for Schwarber. Because you got 4 years left on Schwarber. He still had 40-something home runs this season.
0: He may be the most attractive.
1: But if he has a down year next year, sell high. If he comes back next year and he's now under 40 and you're starting to see a decline, you're not going to get as much. I think you got to sell high on these
3: Very
1: guys.
3: True, but I will go back to the first we hear you that we heard, right? He's your guy that's going to keep people in the seats. He hits the home runs, right?
0: That's true.
3: Right? He's going to keep people in the seats.
0: That's 100% true. He's a must-watch at bat. And I mean, I like Kyle Schwarber, so I would have a hard time swallowing that pill.
1: I don't want to do it. I just think you got to have to nothing should be off the table.
0: You need a shock value move. That's what it really comes down to. And I'm not just talking like for the fan base. I'm talking for the team.
1: That's a good point. This team, shock value.
0: How do you, when you think about this team right now and the roster as it's constructed, how do you do a shock move? How do you say, wake up, guys, or else everybody's going to be gone? How do you say it? One of the stars. That's it.
1: Big trade. All right, keep them rolling.
2: Hi, I'm Pat from Pat and Pat Law Firm. Have the Phillies caused you mental distress? Have they broken you down? Have they caused you to pull out your hair? If so, you may be entitled to a cash refund. Please call us to see if you qualify for this and to see how much you will get. Holy moly, these Phillies team is killing me! I don't know what's going on. They need to blow up the team. We need to do something different. Turner, get the hell out of here. See you later. Bye-bye. I don't care. I need something. I'm calling that law firm.
1: Look, you ain't getting a refund, I'll tell you that. But Trey Turner, like I said, it's easy to say get him out of here. I just don't know how you get him out of here.
0: And I don't think you're getting anything for him. Unless you want to dump a salary. But you have four teams that you could possibly do that with.
1: The Phillies have shown they're willing to eat money. But 7 years, $191 million.
0: How much eating? I'm going to tell you right now what they're going to do. They're going to believe that Trey could turn it back around. That's what they do. Everybody gets the benefit of the doubt now.
3: Can't wait to hear that in the press conference next week. Can't wait.
1: I'm looking forward to torturing myself when we listen to the Dombrowski presser. Because I am. I can't wait for all the spins that are going to be played in that.
5: Well, we have a pretty good club, and unfortunately, Luis Arraez was a good player.
0: You think that's definitive? You think it's definitive we get a press conference?
5: He does one every year.
0: I'm just saying, what about the possible lockout and everything they may not want to do on? Because the answers aren't
1: I think they're doing
0: it. I'm just saying, the answers aren't in black and white, are they?
3: No. They have to do
1: it. No, but you know what it's going to be.
0: Hey, we got a good club. Yeah. You know, if we would have clinched that before the season ended, before game 162, I think we could have beaten the Braves.
1: Unfortunately, Jesus Luzardo getting hurt at the end of the year really set us back a little bit. And
3: Luis Fine line.
1: Dude, it's going to be the same crap.
0: Well, the fall also with injuries kind of runs onto the Phillies. I told you what was going to happen to a couple guys. Sanchez, he struggled a little bit towards the end of the season. Why?
1: Overuse.
0: Overuse. His pitches. Think about this for a second. Every time a Phillies pitcher went well over 100 pitches, their next couple starts were not good. Sanchez won 116 in his last start. I was just thinking to myself, wow, he's probably going to get the start in game one or two against the Dodgers, and that's going to be ugly.
1: they had no shot if they got past the Braves. Not with the way the staff was setting up. Bullpen, you didn't trust anybody. The starters were starting to hit a wall. All right, let's get another one in.
6: Hey, guys. Patrick from Millville, New Jersey. It sucks that the Phillies let us down once again, but got to move forward. Hopefully they can refix this thing and do something, but I think it's time to blow everything up. Turning my attention now to the Flyers. I'm not too happy with the start of the season with them, but hopefully they can turn it around. Let's go, Flyers. Let's hear the horn.
7: Let's hit the horn.
1: I'm reluctant to hit the horn.
3: I know. It doesn't even feel
1: right. With the way they've played in the first two games.
0: Makes me sick right now. Blow it up, okay? A lot of people like to use that term.
1: For the Phillies.
0: But it has to have a different definition for everybody. Blow it up could mean get rid of one guy. It could mean get rid of 10 guys. What does it mean?
1: I think
0: we're expecting that, aren't they?
1: No.
0: That was deep.
1: I think that whoever is making the decisions, it looks like it's going to be Dave, although I wish it was someone else. Everything has to be on the table. You have to answer the phone for everybody.
0: Dave, if it's Dave, expect minimalization.
1: That's why it can't be
3: Dave. Also remember the Castellanos contract, the Taiwan Walker contract off the books now. You're not paying that again.
0: Well, who are you going to get?
3: You got to get creative. That's the thing. They got to get creative.
0: See,
3: make a
0: creative
3: trade.
0: Sucks sometimes.
3: I know, but they have to do something. And you guys brought it up just a second ago. Shock value. This team needs to be shocked to its core for them to get to the next level or be contenders at some point again.
1: They're going to have some money because of those contracts.
3: Correct.
1: But in order to make a trade, you can't just give people crap and expect something good in return.
3: That's why you got to intertwine the shock value and trade maybe a star.
1: There's only two stars that have value. It's Schwarber and Harper. So are you suggesting, Nick, that you would trade one of those? I said I'm considering it.
3: Why not?
1: Ricky, are you considering Schwarber or Harper?
0: I guess you have to, yeah.
1: It's crazy that we are here, but I agree
0: with
1: you.
0: It's a consideration. That doesn't mean they're definitely going to do it. If something else comes up where they can maybe take on a big contract, maybe that happens. And then maybe they got to give away Justin Crawford or something like that and kind of build from there.
1: Do you think Dave's the right guy for the job going forward?
0: I think Dave could do the job. Is he the right guy? He hasn't proven anything with the whole aspect of outfielders, number one, or bullpen. He has miserably failed in both those aspects.
3: I think he's past his prime. That's clear.
0: Number one, it's a tall order. We're sitting here trying to think of what we could do, but he's the one that's been in this boat for years, and he hasn't gotten it done.
1: Yeah, I just think that it is a slap in the face to the fans if you announce a contract extension for Dave Dombrowski. It's basically saying to the fans, everything I said about wanting my bleeping trophy back is a bunch of crap because I'm going to give a contract extension to Dombrowski, who has put this team in the position they are, which has taken a step back every year for the last five. I think it's a slap in the face to the fans to do it. If you want to bring him back because of the lockout and keep him on 1 year deal, but to give him the extension, I think that that's a slap in the face. I do.
0: I see where you're coming from and I understand where you're coming from. Things have to change. Like, if we're running it back again, I want you to think about if we get that same presser that you think is going to happen and they're going to run it back again. This fan base is going to go through the roof.
1: So it looks like last year it was about a week after the final game. So we'll keep you updated if we do get anything from the Phillies next week as to when the presser will be. All right, but that's We Hear You. We do it twice a show, every show. Appreciate everybody who sent them in. Coming up next, we got to pick our donkey of the week. Now, there was so much Phillies talk today. We didn't get to as many nominations. There's one that I want to nominate on the other side that I'm voting for as the ultimate winner for donkey of the week. We got to give you our weekend wish list, our final Twitter poll results, our Eagles predictions. So keep it here, unfiltered, 97.5 The Fanatic, NBC Sports, Philadelphia. 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
15: All right, coming down the home stretch on the week. Obviously, today, a little bit different of a Friday. Usually we're saying happy Friday, anything but a happy Friday with what the Phillies gave us last night. So pretty much, instead of being able to get ready for the Eagles and the Rams, we've been reacting to the end of the Phillies season. One of the big questions that came up, it started this morning on the morning show. It's continued throughout the day. should Dave Dombrowski be back as president of baseball operations? And we're going to keep this Twitter poll rolling the whole weekend. We're hoping to get over 10,000 votes. We're going to bring it to John Middleton personally so he could see when the fans are speaking up that they've had enough of this. So let's see where the Twitter poll results are right now. They're not final because we're keeping it up. Go to 97.5 The Fanatics Twitter to get your votes in. The more votes, the better. But the Twitter poll has been standing strong since this morning. The poll is always strong thanks to Dr. Avi Donapel, Iron Mountain Men's Health. Where are we at, Nick?
3: All right. Should Dave Dombrowski return as the president of baseball operations for the Phillies in 2027? 90% are saying no and 10% are saying yes.
15: And we are well over 3,000 votes right now. Go to 97.5's Twitter page. Vote, vote, vote. Let's get it up to over 10K. All right. And our answer is I would not bring him back. And I think both of you said the same thing. You think maybe a change of voice could do this team some good for the direction of the team. But it's also a Friday, which means Donkey of the Week. Now, we had so much Philly stuff going on, we didn't get to as many nominations as we should have. We had Don Mattingly, John Middleton, Dave Dombrowski, Matt Viskurgin, Joey Votto for jinxing the Phils last night, saying the Braves aren't going to score another run, and then basically two batters later, two-run shot. I want to introduce another nomination we didn't get to. Dan Lebatard. Now, if you remember, Dan Lebatard, when LeBron came to Philly instead of Miami, started this whole conspiracy theory that they were going to have to investigate just like they did with the Kawhi Leonard crap, basically trying to hint that there was some under-the-table dealings with LeBron because he just couldn't handle that the Heat didn't get LeBron. Well, he won't stop. Now he's trying to drive a wedge between Jaylen Brown and the city, creating this false narrative. He even got community noted on Twitter for this. But here's Lebatard on the Jaylen Brown stuff.
16: I understand how it is that someone's ego, when they win finals MVP in that city, after however it is that he's been doubted, wherever it is he's been doubted his whole life, whether that would make him feel so strong that he feels strong enough to fight everybody.
15: And he's going on, this is a long rant, and he's going on about how he's already fighting with the Philly media. There's already problems with the Philly media. First of all, this damn bug is really bothering me in here. What is this fly doing in here? They're like, we weren't annoyed enough with the Phillies.
17: It just buzzed my tower, too. I'm a little tired of it.
15: We got this freaking fly in here. I don't know where it came from.
17: I don't think it's just one.
15: There's flies in here?
17: Yep.
15: Someone leave food in here? Anyway.
17: Who do you think?
15: Yeah, it might have been. But Lebatard's bothering me because what he says about this reporter is he's already fighting with local Philly media. It was a national reporter, number one. The question was, who is the alpha on the Sixers? And all Jaylen Brown said was, next question. There was no fighting. There's no drama. And the fact that Lebatard is trying to stir it up is bothering me. So he's my nomination for Donkey of the Week. But before we get to our weekend wish list and our Eagles picks, we have to pick our Donkey of the Week. So the way we do it is we go around the room. Are all the nominations in? Were there any nominations we didn't get to that you think need to be considered?
3: I want to clarify mine. My first nugget today was Bryce Harper, not running to first on the drop third strike and taking off his equipment. So Bryce Harper's my Donkey of the Week. That's who mine is.
17: It's not a bad one.
15: Are there any nominations on the text board we did not introduce you think are relevant?
3: It's been heavy Phillies, to say the least.
15: So here, we're going to pick it now.
18: Some awards bring honor and prestige, but not this one. Donkey. Now it's time for the unfiltered Donkey of the Week.
15: All right, Ricky Bo, who are you voting for to win Donkey of the Week?
17: Joey Votto. There's nothing like a jinx on TV. And him coming out and saying the Braves aren't going to score anymore against Zach Wheeler. That was, number one, gutsy thing to say. What was it, four pitches later? They scored. So, not good.
15: It was so dumb, too. There was, like, no analysis involved.
17: There was no text to it. He just said it.
15: Yeah, he sounded like a middle school kid watching his favorite team.
17: I can't say anything. I've said some dumb things.
15: You? No. Nick, who are you voting for Donkey of the Week?
3: I'll go with Bryce Harper. That's my guy. That I don't know why. Just watching that live irked me to no end.
15: All right, we're going to have a problem here.
3: Uh-oh.
15: Because I'm voting Dan Lebatard.
3: Oh, no.
15: So we're going to need to bring in the tie-breaking vote. Let's go to Dylan McKinnon. I see him behind Ricky Bo on the window. He's going to have to give us his tiebreaker. Are you going with Lebatard? Votto or Bryce there, Dylan? Oh, he's going with Lebatard.
3: Oh.
15: Our donkey of the week. Congratulations, Dan Lebatard.
3: Donkey.
15: Donkey is right, man.
17: No surprise.
3: That's a good one.
17: Oh, yeah, but all I got to say is no surprise there.
3: Oh, he didn't go with yours.
17: Oh, no, he was going with Bill the whole time.
15: You and Dylan, we're going to have to do something about this. We're going to have to put you two in a room to iron out
17: your
15: differences.
17: You two are AC buddies.
15: Iron out your differences. All right, here's what we got, though. Before we get our weekend wish list, this isn't our wish. This is our valid prediction for the Eagles game. Ricky Bow. Eagles are shorthanded. No Devontae Smith. No Zach Bond. No Hollywood Brown. We know Goddard's hurt. They got the Rams coming in at 1-2. Desperate team. Who's winning?
17: 24-17 Rams.
15: Ooh,
17: 24-17. I'd never go against Rams. The Eagles either.
15: AD, who was with us earlier, DeCheco, 30-17 Rams. Ricky's going 24-17. Nikki, where are you at?
3: I'm going 27-20.
15: All right, you going Rams or Eagles?
3: Oh. Rams.
17: Okay. Oh. There he goes.
15: Now I'm 27-21 Rams. Everyone
17: Nobody thinks it. Huh.
15: There's just too many injuries, man. They're too banged up.
17: I know, but, well, I guess Puka's just coming off of an injury. I think that's got to scare you. Kyren Williams is healthy. He's playing well. Devontae Adams had a great game last week. Yeah, it's not going to be an easy game for the Eagles. Although, they are the Rams' kryptonite.
15: They have been. Hey, they have been. All right, so now it's our weekend wish list. We do it every Friday afternoon. Although I think the Eagles are going to lose, part of my wish list is they find a way to win, and the offense and the defense actually look good, so there's not going to be all this crazy overreaction on Monday. Because you know and I know, Ricky, if they lose on Sunday and it looks ugly, Monday is going to be a disaster. We already had Monday Night Football, which was a mess. We've had the Flyers that are a mess. We got the Phillies who have been eliminated. We need something good. So that's one of my wishes, and I'm in a golf tournament tomorrow. My wish? I just don't want to embarrass myself on the golf course because I have not played a lot this summer. So that's my wish. I don't need to win. Just don't embarrass yourself. All right? It's a two-man scramble.
3: I do at night.
15: I want to be able to contribute. All right, Ricky, your weekend wish list.
17: Let's go with something simple first. Let's go with the Flyers beat up on the Hurricanes because everybody out there knows I was a Whaler fan growing up, and I hate the Hurricanes. So beat the Hurricanes. That's number one. Number two.
19: Let's hit the horn.
17: Number two, I wish to play golf tomorrow.
15: I know you're mad at me that I didn't invite you, but I got invited.
17: Why would you invite me? You're all about yourself.
15: I got invited. I couldn't invite you. I'm in a tournament. I was invited to be someone's partner.
3: Way to leave the show out. I would like to golf tomorrow. I'm off tomorrow, actually.
15: So you and Ricky can go.
17: Maybe we'll go.
3: Maybe Ricky will go.
15: Is that your wish for tomorrow?
17: I didn't even go number three.
15: Oh, we were only going to do two because we were short on time. Do you have a third?
17: Yeah, I just want to get some sleep.
15: All right, Nick, real quick, your two wishes.
3: Mekhi Lemon needs to score a touchdown. I've been asking for that for now, like 2 weeks. And Addison texted hers in for the Eagles team to look as though they have good communication between the QB and the coaches.
17: What, did that take her all day to come up with that?
3: I was like,
15: Addison Sonberg was off today. She was on assignment doing play-by-play for volleyball, I believe. All right,
17: there's the spike. 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
15: Big thank you to everybody. 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Coming up on the TV side, Birds Huddle, radio side, a little Fanatic Rewind. We'll be back at it on Monday. Let's hope. Celebrate an Eagles win. Talk to you soon, everybody.
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3: Is it an end of an era? I'm Nick Earnshaw with your Fanatic Sports Update. This update is also brought to you by the new Powerball. NFL X's and O's from the New Jersey Lottery is here. Instead of numbers, you pick 8 NFL logos for a chance to win big. Drawings are every Sunday night, so play today. The Philly season has come to an end as they fell to the Braves in 3 games in the Wild Card Series. Lots of questions as to now who may return. And Bryce Harper mentioned post-game this team could look very different next year.
21: Each year is so different than the year before, so I don't really put stock into years before or what happened or anything else. You know, this was a brand new team. Obviously, we had the guys that are part of that core group that we are. I'd imagine this team is going to look a lot different next year.
3: The Eagles, they take on the Rams this Sunday, but are dealing with the injury bug as both Zach Bond and Devontae Smith are out for the game against the Rams. Aaron Donald is also out for the Rams, and Puka Nacua is expected to play. The Flyers, they're back in action tomorrow night as they take on the Hurricanes at 7 p.m. You can listen right here on 97.5 The Fanatic. 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
1: app. What's up? I'm worried about you. You were a little cuckoo for Cocoa Puffs before the show even started.
2: Well, I got to tell you, I don't know if Sean brought Old Country Buffet in here yesterday because I know Ricky wasn't in studio. But I got crumbs all over the place in here. Do we not have wipes? Austin, do we have wipes? There's no wipes.
3: It's not in a budget.
1: Oh, no, we still have the tub from COVID that's been dry for about probably 3 or 4 years.
2: But you know what you do to activate it? You just put some water on it. Because I have the same thing. In my garage, I have, remember those things were like 10 bucks each?
1: Yeah.
2: So you're like, and we need them. So I had like, I bought a bunch of them and I still have them. And you're right, they're dried out. But if you add a little bit of water,
1: that's all you need.
3: I might have some at the YouTube desk for you, Johnny Marks.
2: That's okay. Thank you. I'll tell you. But look, what happened yesterday? There's crumbs all over the place. I don't wipe down this area because there's no wipes, and I'm okay with that. But look at these crumbs, man. Look, what was he doing? It's like he took a loaf of French bread, the really crusty French bread, and started cutting it.
1: He's fired up, man. It was a big game yesterday that he was getting excited for.
2: Oh, my God. All right. Well, you were with him last night. You were at the big watch party.
1: Yep. Yeah, people showed up, man. There's a lot of people that were there, and not just from the station, not just me, not just Sean, not just Ray Dunn, not just
2: Addison was there.
1: Addison was there. Nate Tennyson was there.
2: Oh,
1: we had a great collective crew of Fanatic members and a lot of Phillies fans that were ready to watch what they thought would be a competitive baseball game. The drinks were flowing thanks to our friends at Corona. There was people already making towers, and then the first inning happened.
2: Yeah, the game was over quick. And I held out hope. You saw the Fanatic chat. I held out hope.
1: I saw it. You
2: three
1: embraced.
2: To nothing,
1: you guys were
2: away.
1: On the same place.
3: Locked
1: same
3: in arms.
1: Page,
3: locked in arms.
2: Well, but it was independently. We weren't even in cahoots. But it was 3-0. And all right, granted, it didn't feel great. But all they needed was a run. Chip away, chip away, chip away. And unfortunately, they couldn't do it. Because Don Mattingly thought it was a good idea to start Arenola over Zach Wheeler.
1: Yeah.
2: Because that's definitely the right move to make. Let's put the guy in that clearly is the pitcher that you don't want in when it gives up. Like, if he didn't have his last start, I would have been like, all right. But he had his last start, and you weren't putting Stubbs in there. And let's just keep it simple, stupid. Zach Wheeler's a Cy Young candidate almost every year he is.
1: It's not that hard. I understand that Zach Wheeler was on short rest, and that's going to be the talking point for people. And I know Connor was making the case yesterday on middays. I took a shot at him in the Fanatic group chat. He was making the case that it's easier to go to Zach Wheeler than it is easier to go to Arenola. Do you want Arenola out of the bullpen? Blah, blah, blah, blah, blah. I get it. That's overthinking everything. Zach Wheeler was available to pitch yesterday, and you decided that we're not going to start him? For what? He ended up still pitching more innings. A, because Arenola sucked, but Zach Wheeler was good enough to go 4 innings yesterday. You mean to tell me you couldn't have started the game and gotten 4, maybe 5 innings out of your pitcher that has been one of the greatest free agent signings in the history of the franchise? And now during this 5-year stretch, this 5-year window, you lost him unfortunately last year because of the injury, so you couldn't go down fighting with Zach Wheeler. Yesterday happened, and in game 6 of the World Series against the Houston Astros, Rob Thompson pulls him for Jose Alvarado, who gives up the home run. 3 out of the last 5 years, you didn't go down swinging with Zach Wheeler. That sucks.
2: Yeah, I mean, I guess he threw 68 pitches. So it's not like it's like, oh, well, it's only an inning. No, and by the way, the whole Nola thing doesn't play out of the bullpen. That's if he's pitching the 7th or the 8th inning. That's as a reliever. That's
1: right.
2: Not in this situation where he's coming in to pitch multiple innings because you need him. No, I totally disagree. If the expectation was that he could give you close to 70 pitches, guess what? You put Zach Wheeler out there. The fact that this was the deciding game, the 3rd game of the series, and the first time you're seeing Zach Wheeler is in the 3rd inning after Arenola started the game, ultimately, would it have mattered? Probably not. But still, if Zach Wheeler starts the game and he gives up a run or two in 4 innings, it is a much different game than the deflating feeling of Arenola comes out and he gets a fly out, a walk, a 3-run homer. I didn't even sit down.
1: No, dude.
2: And it felt like the game was over.
1: We have seen this out of this team. You say it may not have made a difference. It may have made a difference, because what if you're not down 3-0 after the first inning? I've seen this team, and this is shame on the lineup, right? So this is like, you know,

0: game. We're back at it tomorrow.
1: Yeah, they shut it down.
0: It felt like that last night, and it was game three, the deciding game three of a playoff game. The second they went down 3-0, it looked like they were just like, all right, well, this sucks. I got waterboarded for 2.5 hours.
1: Yeah. Yeah, because, like, look at the way they scored their two runs. RBI ground out and a sacrifice fly.
0: Yeah, dude.
1: I mean, talk about the biggest friggin' letdown ever. And that's where they had the opportunity. They had runners on second and third. That's where you can get a three spot in that inning. Stock came up a couple times in big spots, and he didn't produce.
0: Yeah.
1: And we can sit here because it's a bad decision to say, let's start Aaron Nola. And we'll bring in Zach Wheeler later on in the game. And then Nola gives up three runs before you even blink. So that's the decision you made. And if it backfires, people are going to be looking at it and saying, what the hell are you doing? But the offense, what do we say in the offseason? What's the biggest problem with this Phillies team? Timely hitting.
0: Yep.
1: The starting pitching will get you 90 wins during the regular season. They're still a good team. They're a playoff team. But once you get to the playoffs, what's going to happen? And they didn't change anything about the team to make you feel like, hey, this could be the missing piece. They brought in Adolis the Swolis,
0: right,
1: who's a horrible hitter. He's a mistake. I'll hit a meatball if you leave it, and I'm looking for it. I have great raw power, but I'm not walking. I'm just up there guessing. And that's what they needed, a good hitter, and they didn't add it. And then they get Luis Arraez. Great trade. He's injured. Freak injury. You go into the season, you go into 2027, and now with the work stoppage and a potential lockout, and I don't think anybody believes that the season's going to start on time. So I don't even know when free agency happens or things like that happens. But if we avoid that for a second, if you come into the season in 2027 with you let Boehm leave and then you're signing some other guy, you got to change the dynamic of this lineup. You got to do something more than just swap in Boehm for somebody else, because it ain't going to work.
0: No, it's not. Dave Dombrowski, whenever he speaks, hopefully it's during the week Can't wait for that press conference. When he speaks to the media, he will either sound surprised with the results, or he will once again do the whole, we got a good club, we made the playoffs. Not many teams can say they've made the postseason 5 straight years. During this entire span, 6 of the 9 in the everyday lineup are the same guys. They're the same guys. And Dave Dombrowski is going to be surprised that they once again lost in the first round. They're 3-10 in their last 13 playoff games, John, and they were eliminated from the postseason during that span 4 times, 26, 25, 24 in the NLCS, the final 2 games. 3-13 in their last 3-10 in their last 13 games, they've been eliminated from the playoffs 4 times. Like, that's horrible. And they've brought back the same team. Harper, Turner, Schwarber, obviously your 3 paid guys, but also Boehm and Stott and Marsh, Real Muto's, that's 7. They bring back the same guys every single postseason, every single season.
1: Yeah, at some point they need to, difficult decisions need to be made. And that if that means moving on from a popular player because you feel like that's what's best, that's what you have to do. Dombrowski doesn't want to do that because he just wants to let the rotation happen and then try to add to the bullpen, write a big check to fill in the holes that you have, and go. Because he doesn't want to have to make the creative move. He doesn't want to have to make the, all right, we really like this guy, but we're going to trade him. He just wants, this is our team. We could have won a World Series. We were as good as the Dodgers. The ball bounced the wrong way a couple times. We're a good club. We're fine. You cannot have that same strategy this offseason. And you know what? They might.
0: Yeah, they might. They might. Brandon Marsh was literally unplayable again in 2 of these games because there was a left-hander on the mound to start the game. Our own Dylan McKinnon puts out some numbers about Bryson Stott. Bryson Stott in his playoffs, his career in the playoffs, is 23 for 126. That's a 183 batting average.
1: Wow.
0: That's freaking horrible.
1: And last night he had a couple instances where big spots and you get a hit there, it changes the game. Just because you're down 5-0 or 3-0 doesn't mean that you can't start scoring runs. You're allowed to score runs. So let me, Andrew, give you what's happened here with the Phillies. The last 5 seasons, the Phillies have been eliminated. We know that, right? Mm-hmm. 2022, lost in the World Series, and then you start going down, right? Instead of taking steps up, you take steps down. 2022, losing the World Series. 23, losing the NLCS. 24, you lose to the Mets in the NLDS. 25, you lose to the Dodgers in the NLDS. And this year with the Braves, you're losing the wild card round. The last 5 postseason eliminations,

0: The Phillies have scored 1.4 runs per game. We can bitch about Don Mattingly starting Aaron Nola over Zach Wheeler. We can bitch about this. We can bitch about that. Until you fix the lineup. It's about timely hitting. It's about the offense. They have a great rotation. They're not losing in the postseason because of the rotation. They're losing in the postseason because of their offense. And Dave Dombrowski, you have the power to change that. And he's elected not to.
1: No, he's not. We got a good club. I remember Rob Thompson after they got eliminated last year to the Dodgers, and he was asked about like the roster and things to change. He said, well, I do believe we're a little left-handed hitter heavy. And I'm like, yeah, dude, we've been talking about a right-handed bat since Rhys Hoskins' injury in spring training of 2023. Like, we've been talking about
0: this. Isn't new.
1: No.
0: No, this is ridiculous.
1: And it hit Rob Thompson after the Dodgers series. Wow, I think we're a little left-handed friendly. Yes!
0: They need an impact bat, period. They need an impact bat.
1: It's supposed to be Trey Turner. It was supposed to be Nick Castellanos.
0: Nick Castellanos was supposed to be the impact bat. And by the way, for a little while, he was an impact bat.
1: Yeah.
0: Until the Diamondback series happened and everybody went cold. Trey Turner, if you're Dave Dombrowski, and you're not trying to be creative to move Trey Turner this offseason, I don't know what the hell you're doing. Trey Turner, you send him to Kansas City, or you send him to another city. Maybe you have different results. And Trey Turner, surprisingly, he led the league in batting in 2025.
1: Yep.
0: Didn't feel like it. No. I didn't feel like he had the impact of being a batting champion. But if you think you're going to get different results from Trey Turner, and I'm talking about impact. He was the last big check you could write. He was the last big check.
1: Yeah.
0: He was the guy that needed to work out, and he hasn't. This is where you have to get creative, and you need to move things around. You need to change things. The starting rotation is too good. You look at the rotation, and you have Zach Wheeler, Chris Sanchez. Lazardo might be better than both of them at this point. And Andrew Painter, what he did since coming back up last year, man, he looked really good. And then Aaron Nola, while overpaid and serving up meatballs a lot, if he's your fifth starter, that's not a bad thing, albeit he's overpaid. But you can't come back out with this lineup. 1.4 runs per game in elimination games. That's five straight years.
1: You mentioned Trey Turner. Trey Turner in his last four playoff games is 1-16.
0: He sucks.
1: Yeah, he's bad. And oh, by the way, yesterday, it's going to go unnoticed because the Aaron Nola home run, Wheeler home run allowed, and then the Phillies bats did nothing. He was once again horrible at shortstop. He makes an error. And then there was also, I know that there was a screaming one-hopper hit to him. And there were a lot of people at the bar last night. I was like, oh, man, it's a tough play. Literally the inning prior, the shortstop of the Braves had an identical play.
2: Oh, when Devon took it off the ribs?
1: Yeah, and then Turn fires, gets the out at first base. Trey Turner olays it. And he can't be moved off of shortstop because of his feelings.
2: Yeah. Well, guess what? He might not be able to be moved at all because he has a full no trade clause. So unless he waives it, what are we going to do?
1: If I'm him, I would not want to be in the city of Philadelphia.
0: Right.
1: He clearly doesn't like it here.
0: The no trade clause, and it's a great point, Austin. The no trade clause is what it is. Typically, when you tell a guy, hey, we want to trade you, they decide they're going to waive the no trade clause. Now, they have power where they can go.
1: Right.
0: So if you say, hey, we're going to trade you here, and he says, you're not going to trade me there. But for the most part, I would think if they could find a good spot for Trey Turner, that he'd be willing to do it.
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0: Joining us in studio as she does most Fridays, she was up working late doing the post game. Her name is Amy Fatul.
27: That's right. Yeah, we did post game until after midnight.
28: We didn't get to have a quartet this time.
27: No,
28: I love the video of Barkan and Ricky.
27: So that's just like a little glimpse into what it's like sometimes to watch games with the crew.
28: Yeah,
27: I sent a video out. We have a Fanatic chat, and I sent one out. Playing music, try to keep the vibes high. And so they make up songs. We have like an Alvarado song. We have
28: See the Bohm video?
0: No.
27: So, oh,
28: can you grab that, please?
27: Bohmer. Oh, it's great. Oh, there's a bunch of lyrics.
0: There's parody songs.
28: Ricky sang. It was Ricky.
27: Ricky doesn't.
28: Michael Barkan.
27: Like, I don't know the words as well because he wasn't as. He's like a guy that just enjoys it. But so Sean Kane, the producer of the shows, he comes up with the lyrics with Ben Davis, comes up with the lyrics, and Michael Barkan comes up with the lyrics. And they all sang it at the end of game two because Alec Bohm was
28: Homer.
27: Yeah, it was so a lot Bohmer, of fun. Homer. We have to, like, again, when it's like 162, you gotta like have find ways to kind of like keep it entertaining and keep it lively. And these guys come up with a song. They have like a Alvarado is like to the Eagles song, Desperado. That's a fun one.
0: Sounds like a hoot.
27: It's. I mean, guys. Honestly, it's you have to. You have. You're,
28: or you
27: you're
28: go
27: there late nights.
28: Or you go insane.
27: It's late nights. It's long days.
28: It's the Phillies.
27: It's good.
0: It's the Phillies, right?
27: But this was a positive song. The Homer hit a Homer Bohmer.
0: But by the way,
27: bring us an RBI.
0: Do you have an agent or a PR person working with you now? Being that you're Amy Fatul, who was apparently very good friends with LeBron James,
27: yes,
0: collaborating with LeBron James on Instagram. What is that?
27: That was I was featured. That LeBron posted about Media Day, and we were lucky enough to get a sit down with him. Very fortunate to do that. Super impressive. No surprise there. And then all of a sudden, there's a picture. They had a lot of people taking pictures, obviously.
0: A finely oiled machine, LeBron James. From what I heard, 9 o'clock hour, we'll talk about that because I'm fascinated with that media day. We were talking about it earlier in the week. All right, so you were doing post game last night.
27: Ooh.
0: So in hindsight, it's easy to say, why would you start Aaron Nola when you have 68 pitches?
27: 68 for Wheels.
0: Yeah, he pitches four innings. I didn't know how much they were going to allow in the pitch. If he was going to give you close to 70 pitches, why wouldn't you start him?
27: Yeah, that's obviously the number one question. Mattingly was asked that almost from the jump. And he was just like, yeah, you know, that was the conversation.
0: Let's play it. Here's Don Mattingly after the game.
27: Perfect.
1: Don, you ended up having Wheeler available for a little bit of length. Was there any consideration in giving him the start?
2: Yeah, there was. We talked about, you know, both scenarios, and, you know, the group kind of came to the fact that felt like Knowles was on solid rest. If he can get us, you know, into the game at all and have Zach after that, obviously that didn't go that well.
28: No, it didn't go all that well, Don.
0: All right, so let's go inside the conversation. Like, all right, so we could start Nola or we could start Wheeler. Now, Zach can give us about 70 pitches, but we could have Nola, who is a little bit more rested. Let's go with Nola, so then we can get to Wheeler later on in the game.
28: It's because they DFA'd Taiwan Walker earlier this year. That's why they wanted to go with Nola, too.
27: Yeah, I think it's one of those things that it seemed like an okay decision on paper. You looked at it and you thought, oh, I get what you're saying. I understand you. If you're having like a meeting with someone, you're like, I understand what you're saying, but that's not a good call. Like, I get what you're saying. I understand the short rest. I understand that Nola has pitched well in September at times. I understand that he is your workhorse. He's the guy that's, you know, that was drafted by your team 12 years ago. I get all those things. But you have Zach Wheeler at your disposal. The problem is that no matter it was 3-0, 2-0, 1-0, it wasn't Gwynn. I think that, like, that's glaring. And so when we see Nola go out and then struggle, and then you see Wheeler come in, that's what's so glaring about it, right? It's more glaring because you had a chance to at least make it, even if Wheeler didn't have his best stuff right away, because in the first inning, he was okay in the third. Obviously, he gave up the home run to Albies in the fourth, but he settled in after that, struck out three, and you thought, okay, well, that you could have lived with that.
0: Right. You weren't winning with the offense with what they're doing anyway, but they lost the series when they didn't clinch on Saturday night in the regular season, because then you couldn't set up your rotation. If you would have had Wheeler,
27: 100%.
0: Sanchez, and Lizardo, 1-2-3, you beat the Braves.
27: Well, and I think that there's a different mentality with this team when they're at bat and they're down 3-0. 3-0 from the jump. 3-0. It was the first inning. Like,
28: I've seen
27: from
28: it,
27: the jump.
28: I've seen that for 2 or 3 years now with this baseball team, where if they go down early,
27: changes the complexion.
28: Look, I've seen them fight back in games. I have, where a run is scored late, and then they need to try to tie it or win it in the bottom eighth or bottom of the ninth inning. I've seen it happen. But I've also seen time and time again, when this team has an early deficit, it's almost like, all right, we're back at it tomorrow. We'll take care of business tomorrow. This was a freaking playoff game, and the at-bats were putrid.
27: I mean,
3: there is no tomorrow.
28: No, there is none. And literally yesterday, their only runs were slap ground balls.
27: Yeah, the only hard hit balls, I think, were from Kyle Schwarber. I think when you watch the game, no offense to Derek Hill, who obviously had one late. I think
28: that one didn't matter at that point.
27: Exactly. Yeah. But I mean, yeah, great. You did. Derek Hill, you did your job. you did your job. Brandon Marsh, you did your job. But I mean, at that point, the game was a foregone conclusion. Honestly, and I know you guys were watching with the rest of everybody else, you're thinking 3-0 in the first inning. That you thought, oh, that is a lot of runs for this offense.
28: For this team, it's a lot of runs.
27: It's a top payroll offense.
28: Yep.
27: It's a lot of runs, you thought.
0: I kept it.
27: That's what's disappointing.
0: I kept it positive because as long as it was just
27: I'm
0: the three,
27: you
0: need to chip away. And then Zach gave up. They give up 2 runs. It's 5-0. Even then, I'm lying to myself saying chip away.
28: But this is against Ray Kerr and Grant Hall. This isn't even
0: matter.
28: Against Sale.
0: It doesn't matter.
27: So Ray Kerr actually has been very successful against the Phillies. 9 2/3, hasn't given up a single earned run. He's had 3 outings against them. Good turnaround story. As soon as you saw that he was like the former 7-Eleven, you're like, well, this guy's going to go.
28: Right.
27: Yeah. Like, yep, that done. That stuff writes itself. But you thought, okay, I get it. And then Grant Holmes, who they ever thought that he was going to be the bulk pitcher. He was not. They chased him after 2. And then you have a myriad of nonsense. And then Chris Sale comes in. You thought, well, that's definitely the death knell.
0: Yeah, and as soon as I saw, like,
27: going for the kill shot.
0: It was already over, but when he came in, it's like, all right, well, they're not messing around. They're not taking any chances.
27: Yeah, which, you know what, good job for Walt Weiss. Like, to your point, John, it really was lost at the end of the regular season when you messed around, you lost all of those games in a row, and you couldn't clinch the wild card, so now you're having to piecemeal your lineup. You're not using relievers because you have no idea. Think about it. The only relievers they used in this, you know, going into this game was Seth MacFarlane. and Johan Duran. That's the only relievers they'd used in the previous two games.
0: Didn't Mazid pitch the one batter?
27: Yeah.
0: And they got him out of there?
27: Because they
0: weren't using their bullpen.
27: No, they were Baldwin because pitched, they knew what Baldwin it was pitched, like.
0: That and mop
27: whatever,
0: last night.
27: Like that's.
0: Yeah, but they did. But to your point, they didn't say, "Hey, we need to get six innings so we can have Madsen, Romero." There was no bridge.
27: There was
0: to
27: no
0: Durant.
27: Setup.
0: No,
27: no. There was no setup because of that. Even in games one and two, there was no setup because of that. Everything was off kilter, and so you were thinking. I think that you know the optimism in me was thinking if you could just get through this series, you could maybe have a chance to set things up. And then you see Chris Wheeler come in. I'm like, okay. How would it have worked for the Dodgers? How would that series have worked?
0: They were never. This team was never winning anything. Even if you would have escaped the game last night,
27: right?
0: The team's not good enough.
27: It wasn't
3: them shooting themselves in the foot over and over and over again. The final week and a half of the season.
27: I did try to take a little bit when I was talking about positivity. I was like, well, at least they're the only ones to go three in the wild card series.
3: So Dombrowski will say that too.
27: So you thought like, well, there's a chance, right? You thought there was a chance. And then you look at it, and you think, because I don't think the Braves are like, I don't think you look at the Braves and think, well, they're taking down the Dodgers or they're going to take down the Padres or whomever gets out of that Brewers series. But I look at the Phillies and think, you weren't even better than a slightly above average Braves team.
0: Not good enough. And now the questions are, very quickly do you go from the series in the game to fire Dave Dombrowski, right? Like immediately, I mean, the game was barely over and people were already firing Dave Dombrowski.
27: I mean, they fired him probably like 6 months ago,
0: yeah,
27: to be
0: agreed.
27: Honest.
0: But so now you ask the question, and they were being asked the question, what's next? Let's do the Bryce Harper cut. Yeah, Bryce Harper's asked after the game about, and it's a good question from Todd Zielecki. Here it is.
4: This group gets older that it might not happen just because, you know, guys get older and performance starts to fade at some point.
5: I don't know. Can't really answer that question. You know, we haven't played the games for next year or anything else, so each year is so different than the year before, so I don't really put stock into years before or what happened or anything else. You know, this was a brand new team. Obviously, we had the guys that are part of that core group that we are. I'd imagine this team is going to look a lot different next year. The guys that are kind of leaving this clubhouse, so we'll see.
0: Does it look a lot different because Bohm's not going to be re-signed? And but like what else? That means
27: yeah,
0: that they're
27: so
0: trading
27: Marsh? We talked about it at the very end of the show. We go over kind of the free agents and there's names on there. You're like, oh yeah. No, Adolis Garcia is a free agent. Obviously, Luis Arraez is a free agent. That would be somebody I'm sure they would be interested in bringing back. Yeah. But you wonder what that's going to make everything look like in the infield because Bryce Harper is going back to first base. Alec Bohm is really the only notable free agent for them that's a starter. Those are two starters, Luis Arraez and Alec Bohm. But Jose Alvarado, no, we're good. Adolis Garcia, that was a flyer. No thanks. There wasn't anything. So I understand what he's saying. I think it is going to look a lot different.
0: Is it though?
27: Like I think that his point is that it has to.
0: Yeah, but that's not going to be different. Bohm leaving's not making it different. Arraez can play second. Stott can play third. Looking a lot different is
27: I'm going to need we're trading shortstop.
0: Well, I mean, but then you're moving Trey Turner to left field, and his bat's still in the lineup, which is the biggest problem. Now, but here's what makes it look different. Dave Dombrowski pulls a Howie Roseman and says, I got to figure out a way to trade Trey Turner. I know he's got a no trade clause, but I don't care. We're going to figure it out. You can't just let Bohm leave and let the rest of the team
27: stay. I think that's the answer. And we talked about that a little bit late on the post game. It was like, I understand that they all have the big three have no trade clauses. Right. There's no surprise there. Sometimes a player might want to waive that because he needs a change of scenery.
3: Trey Turner does not want to be.
27: Trey Turner talked, when Trey Turner said last night, that it is hard to score runs in the postseason because you're facing the best arms. The amount of whiplash that we all looked at so we have television returns we can watch. It was like, because we can listen and we kind of take notes. And then we all looked up and went, wow.
3: Yeah, the Yankees scored 8 runs in a game.
27: Like,
3: the White Sox scored 4 runs
27: face,
3: in the first inning of
27: a baseball
3: game.
27: That's a factually true thing. Yes, it is harder. You don't see these 11-0 games all the time. But my God, man, they're paying you $300 million.
3: And earlier in the year, Alec Bohm, remember when he was struggling? He goes, we've been facing a lot of really good pitchers recently.
27: And you're like you can't say that, friend.
3: We get that, bro. Like, yeah, you guys are in the freaking major leagues. Of course you're facing good pitching.
0: When you make the playoffs, guess who you're going to be facing?
3: Better teams.
0: Better pitchers. And what's happened? So, Amy, the last 5 years.
27: It's wild to me.
0: I saw this graphic from your postgame last night. Last 5 postseason eliminations. Lost in the World Series, lost in the NLCS, then you had the NLDS, And the collapse against the Diamondbacks in 23 was really, really bad. But it looks that much better because they've went backwards since then. The loss to the Mets was brutal.
27: Brutal.
0: Dodgers was a competitive series last year.
27: Agreed.
0: And then this year, the Braves are losing the wild card round. You're going in the wrong direction. The last five postseason elimination games, they've averaged 1.4 runs per game. What don't you understand about the problem with this team being timely hitting? And Dave Dombrowski had zero urgency after last season to improve the team.
27: When they went out, and we saw it, and we saw like, oh, they're going to get somebody, you know, to play in the outfield. They're taking a flyer on a guy that hasn't, you know, really benefited in any way from offense at all in Adolis Garcia. That was the signing in the outfield. Maybe he'll return to who he was 3 years ago. No, he did not. Or 2 years ago. No, he did not.
28: So, but, same with Kepler the year before that.
27: Austin Hayes.
28: That was 5 years prior. Austin Hayes.
27: It's always been
28: Merrifield.
27: Like, we're going to just try like this guy and this guy. And that's not, these Band-Aids are not the end-all be-all.
28: No.
27: But that's more, to John's point, that's more symptomatic of the way that they've had. And it's interesting because Ruben brought it up first. Otherwise, I would not have brought it on because he's obviously works with us. But he brought it up first. It reminded him of what everybody else was reminded of, 2008 to 2012.
28: Yep.
27: And so when he brought it up, you know, I circled back and I was like, Ruben, how challenging is that? Because you're seeing it happen in real life. In real time, you're seeing World Series, NLCS, NLDS, NLDS, wild card. You're going the wrong way.
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9: And this isn't just, Bum's going to walk out the door. Cool. Boehm is the only guy. It's funny. We all want Boehm out of here in August, and Boehm is the only guy that hit the end of the season.
10: Yep.
9: But he goes because he's up in his contract, but it can't just be, all right, well, they're going to find a new third baseman, and that'll change things. Oh, you know, we finally got that Castellanos money off the books. We finally got Garcia off the books. There's $30 million. If you go for the shopping list for this team right now, they got money to spend. They got a lot of holes to address, but we have a long offseason to get to that. Before we get to you at 610-632-0975, good morning, Connor.
10: Yep. Good morning, Ray and Sean. This Phillies team, man, you know the difference between this year and the last year's, and you guys were talking about it in the open. Like, this doesn't even crack the top three or four of, like, postseason disappointments because of the expectation that this team didn't have enough. But you know what was different this year than all those other years? This team, you could see it on their faces during the game last night. While they still had life, while they were still alive in the postseason, while they were down 3-0 in the early innings of a game where they should be able to score, hey, 4, 5, 6 runs. I mean, I saw a bunch of playoff teams in wild card series do that. They were resigned to their fate. They know where they stand. And once a team realizes it's over and it gets in their head, you got to burn the whole thing down. You do. I'm not saying trade every single player, fold the franchise, move it to another city, but I'm saying that how the Philadelphia Phillies currently exist, there is no way that this core believes anymore that they can win at the highest level. It's proof positive. They have started, the well has been poisoned from the past 3 or 4 years of postseason exits, and all the stuff that the fan base has felt about this team for a couple years now, they're starting to believe it too. And that's sad, because when you have a team go out there and believe that they don't have a chance, one, they're letting you down as a fan base. I've seen lesser teams fight till the end knowing they have no chance. I didn't see that from this Phillies team. But that also means that they've accepted that there is no path with this current roster construction to them winning the World Series.
9: They accepted what we accepted sitting there last night at Top Tomato. We were there. The home run was hit by Michael Harris. We all looked at each other. Oh, no. And that was the exact same feeling that they had amongst them in that dugout. They were pretty much, yeah, oh no, we're in trouble. You saw it. You felt it. They really continue to have the feelings that they've had, maybe that we've had about them. They are continuing to have them about themselves. And to you, Sean Brace, I know you want to get deeper into that pitching conversation from yesterday.
11: Well, I do, but it bringing it back to the frustrations more from, you know, we talk about the offense and then going up against, with all love and respect, to a guy by the name of Ray Kerr.
9: Ray Kerr greater than that of Ray Dunn.
11: Who, before he took the mound on August 17th, had been over 2 years he had seen major league action. 60-day injury list. This was a guy that was working at 7-Eleven a few years ago. Completely off the scrap heap. He looked pretty damn good. He met the moment. He did everything they needed him to do and then some. And that's the difference, right? You got what you needed from the Braves' perspective, the two home runs. That was it. To Connor's point, yeah, we saw their team score those runs. I don't know if the Phillies are allowed to score more than three runs in a game. Really?
9: I mean, postseason-wise, to tell you no.
11: No.
9: Last 11 postseason games, last three postseasons, from the start of the 2024 postseason to right now, they've played 11 postseason games. They're averaging 3.3 runs per game in that stretch. They had two games in there that they won. When they scored 7 runs against the Mets, when they scored 8 runs against the Dodgers, that's the only thing helping that stay over 3.3. Otherwise, it's been just downright disastrous hitting for them in the postseason. And they aged in front of our eyes. You can't tell me this team didn't run out of gas in September with the way those veterans hit.
11: Correct. Yeah, there was a lot of that and sloppy at-bats and the change of the approach. I see the phone lines lit up. So we'll talk more about the Wheeler discussion. And I'm in agreement with you, Ray. It all comes back to the fact that you were in a desperate spot. No matter if Wheeler goes out there and gives you the same performance he did, just in a starting manner, all roads lead back to where we're at.
9: And Wheeler didn't even look like... just didn't look like himself.
11: There were people trying to sell the hype. I know my buddy last night who I was with calling was like, man, like you could have stolen the moment and maybe opened up with the lead. And, you know, momentum, come on. We talking about momentum being the difference?
9: Well, difference could have been if they hit Ray Kerr. Like, you could sell that to me if they hit Ray Kerr. Like, once he started going, like what we say, if he got 4 innings, that was a doomsday type scenario for them. Well, there he is, still tossing. Like, Grant Holmes was rendered almost meaningless last night. Grant Holmes just had to show up there, take care of business, to get the hell out of there.
11: That was it.
9: And then the Chris Sale thing at the end.
11: Oh, that was
9: so help me.
11: That was perfect. Because remember I said on the show, I go, there's only one guy I fear, it's Chris Sale. We're not going to see him, right? And then all of a sudden he comes out of the bullpen. It was icing on the cake.
9: Yeah, icing on the cake. One last kick to the you-know-what was that watching too. Them pinch hit Otto Kemp in that situation. You had one of the starting outfielders for the National League in the All-Star game lifted for Otto Kemp for the end of your season.
11: Well, Connor told me to keep it in the Rolodex for one more day, and I'll give it to you. I don't think I'll hit that ever again.
9: All right. I know. Well, you might. They might try and talk you into him again. He's going to be in the organization, I'd assume. we've got 4 packs of tickets to Temple football. We got 5 of them to give out. We're ranking the rants today.
11: I love it.
9: 610-632-0975. I'll be ranting, raving all day.
11: You already set the tone.
9: Yeah.
11: Can people beat you on the RTR here?
9: I bet they can.
11: All right.
9: I bet they can. And don't even get me started on what we're going to watch on Sunday. Because I was asked today, so the Eagles going to lift your spirits this weekend? No, they're not. I'll tell you right now, when we go to battle at 145 for this Rams game, I got a loss.
11: I think we might be battling.
9: All right, yeah. You talk yourself into it. I'll talk to you Monday. Now we're going to talk to Jeff in Camden. Jeff, you're on 97.5 The Fanatic.
12: What's going on?
9: How are you?
11: What's up, Jeff?
12: I'm chilling, man. I'm just chilling. I'm really disappointed. I'm not disappointed in the team. I'm not disappointed in the effort. I'm just disappointed in the outcome. No.
11: It's kind of where I'm at, Jeff. It's kind of where I'm at, right? Like, I didn't expect to lose by no means, but after it was all said and done, there was nothing that was surprising about last night.
12: Well, I mean, hey, next year, get yourself a real, actual, clean-up hitter. You know what I'm saying? A hitter, man. You got to get yourself a certified hitter. Schwarber has come a long way. I mean, this guy has laser focus. He's doing all he can. Bryce Harper, he's going to be a Hall of Fame player. But, I mean, you need a guy that can really just crack something out of the park that you can call up and just jack that thing out of there. You know what I'm saying?
11: Yeah. Look, in game 1, you're rolling Derek Hill out the 5 spot. Bryson Stott is the cleanup spot. You know, we can go down to De La Cruz getting a crunch time at bats. Like, they were literally just throwing names out there, and I understand it. It's the situation they were in, and I'm not trying to kill those players because they had their moments, but we're talking about playoff time. We're talking about the best of the best that the league has to offer. You need some better bats, some bigger bats in that spot, and I think you're onto something, Jeff. I just don't know.
12: Well, you're familiar with the lineup, right? So I'm talking about just, you know, the fourth hitter. Somebody that's just going to come in, bing, that thing out of the park.
9: Mm-hmm. Yeah, it'd be nice to get something like that. It'd also be something to get nice right-handed bat that they could trust against left-handed pitching so you don't have the Ray Kurz of the world go four innings as a left-handed opener. And I brought up the numbers for Turner and Realmuto in the postseason when we came on the outside of the show here. Trey Turner with a 406 OPS in the postseason since the beginning of Game 3 in the 2023 NLCS. That's the guy you paid to be the right-handed bat. That's the guy coming out of 2022. You only had so many more moves you could make. There's only so much money you can spend. Because I know there are some people, this goes all the way up to John Middleton. This goes all the way. He's spent the money.
11: Yeah.
9: The money's come out of his pocket. There's not just unlimited funds to go around for John Middleton. He's spending the money. They spent the money on Trey Turner. Trey Turner's got to be the player that he's supposed to be. He's got a 406 OPS. In the last 16 postseason games he's played, and JT Realmuto sent 211 in the postseason at that time.
11: Yep.
9: He got $15 million.
11: Bad contract, bad move.
9: They're the right-handed bats.
11: And I put my hand up, Ray, because there was only one guy that I was singing his praises for two straight seasons that they should have went out and got. But to your point, it comes back to they spent the money. They're not going to go ahead and empty everything out there. They're top five at MLB. And it was Pete Alonso who hit 43 home runs this year, hit 38 the previous year. I'm on the record saying it, and he had Harper move to the outfield. Like, if that was a possibility, Pete Alonso should have been in the conversation 2 years ago. I don't know if he was. I'm sure they kicked it around. Regardless, you don't have empty pockets, and they spend a ton of money. Trey Turner came up small.
9: Yeah, Trey Turner came up small. You're still paying $20 million this year for Nick Castellanos, which goes to the guy that's running the whole show right now. And we'll get to Dave.
11: Well, when you spend the money that you did on the starting rotation, my question to you would be, because that's the plan of attack, that's the approach, that's their vision. We got these starters. Now, they're locked up, and I know that that's something good as we look forward. Like, that's right. A positive. But do you think that they did enough? They did enough in September. Did they do enough, the starting rotation? Of course, albeit three games against the Atlanta Braves.
9: Yeah, the thing, I have a hard time going against the rotation for the month of September because you were literally either the worst or second worst in slugging, on base, home runs. Like, they were so bad offensively in September to lose those 14 of the last 24 that to say that I want to throw blame on the starting pitching, the starters had to carry a ton of the load this year because the bullpen was not trustworthy. And pretty much any time that this team got down, you felt like it was the weight of the world to come back because offensively, they just don't have the firepower they once did. I'll keep shouting into the heavens. It's the lowest output of home runs for a full season in the Bryce Harper era. They've lost some of the power. They've lost some of the pop. It felt like I watched this team age in real time in September and everything start to shut down, them run out of gas, and I feel like I did watch the era end yesterday.
11: I still
9: just don't know what that looks like.
11: Put the clock back out in center field, and let's get Harry DeKays back.
9: Yeah.
10: I mean, the Phillies had the sixth best team ERA in September.
9: Yeah. Shit. And that's with the bullpen.
10: Yeah, that's with the bullpen. It wasn't the pitching. It was never the pitching. The pitching has been great for this entire era. There has never once been a postseason run that has had anything to do with the starting rotation. They've always been good. The difference is the bats didn't show up. And you have a guy batting leadoff for the team this year or in your top two or three in the order every year since he signed here that's making all this money to be the answer. You took all the money that you could have used to get a normal cleanup hitter and some other depth and somebody who could play the outfield that isn't moving from first base that's your franchise player that you got to make something work. And you put all of that in the Trey Turner basket. And guess what? There was a hole in the middle of that basket. It just fell onto the ground. And they've been dealing with that for the past 4 years. But here's the difference. Dave Dombrowski looks at that and goes, well, what can I do? It's Trey. Hey, it's Trey. The manager comes in here. We ride with Trey. We can't move him off shortstop. We promised him he could play shortstop, so he can't damn move. Guess what? I watched Mike Gansey walk in here with an organization that said the same thing under Daryl Morey. And he got me LeBron James. in like 2 months. There's always an answer if you want to look for it. But Dave Dombrowski's Hall of Fame resume sets him up so that he doesn't feel like he has to look for it anymore. He's got nothing to prove to himself. Well, Dave, when you're waking up this morning, you got a lot to prove to a lot of people in this city. And I don't know if you have that opportunity anymore.
13: We have a good club.
9: No, yeah, I'm cool with him not having that opportunity.
11: Nice work,
9: huh? Yeah, I don't want to step too far out on the limb today on Philadelphia Sports Talk Radio, but no. I'm cool to see Dave Dombrowski go.
11: 95.5 on a poll this morning.
9: Trey Turner, by the way, just to go back to this, because it's my favorite thing running right now, the over 500, under 500. He went to the plate in the regular season, over 700, under 700. He went to the plate in the regular season 700 times, 700 plate appearances. He had an under 700 OPS. He has one of 18 seasons since the start of the 21st century to be that feeble and given that many opportunities. Juan Pierre's on this list 4 times, which is really funny. But he's one of 18 seasons since the start of the 21st century to be given that many opportunities at the plate and have that low of an OPS.
11: Yeah, like I put myself in Middleton's shoes or Dombrowski's shoes, and I say, like, mission accomplished, getting Trey to sign here, getting him with that contract, getting him with that deal. And to a point, like what Connor just said, I think from his perspective, like, yeah, what else am I supposed to do if I'm Middleton? But clearly something needed to be done. And Trey is, yeah, he had a decent average last year. over 300, we understand that. But clearly did not come through in the clutch, and we saw more of that this year.
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8: 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The Phillies start their playoff run. The Union continue to move up in the standings, and the Sixers and Flyers start their season with big goals and expectations. 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
9: Man who knows how to make an entrance.
11: Oh, this
9: one
11: is the
9: Tim
11: man.
9: McManus from ESPN who joins us right now. Tim, how are you?
19: What's up, guys? How are we doing?
9: Oh, I've been better, Tim. I've been better. Yeah. The Phillies are going to... Yeah, I'm all right. I'll survive.
11: As Chris Long said last week.
13: Let's talk about the Eagles, baby.
11: Looking forward to this one.
9: Yeah, let's talk about the Eagles. You reported yesterday DeVonta Smith was going to miss the game. What can you tell us about where DeVonta Smith is at right now, and how long should we expect this to be an absence for him?
19: Yeah, well, he wasn't on the practice field today, so we just got done off the practice field for the Eagles, and there was no DeVonta Smith, no Zach Bond, no Marcus Epps. Another one, seems like he got hurt during the course of this week during practice. So we're looking at a thin squad going up against the Rams. DeVonta Smith just really hasn't been able to shake this hamstring thing. You know, he missed a good chunk of time during the summer. He was on the report last week, but was still able to play 100% of the snaps against the Bears, but just wasn't able to go this week. And there's some concern that this is a multi-week injury, as though the chance exists that he's not going to be on the field for the Jaguars either. Obviously, not ideal for the Birds as they're trying to get this offense going.
9: As following up with that, while we're talking injuries, we also found out this week it's a hairline fracture for Jalen Carter. The internal concern for him, and could this eventually be an absence for him?
19: I think it's a real interesting debate that coaches and trainers have to go through with multiple players every year. It's like, all right, give him rest and let that thing heal versus having him play through it. The Eagles are choosing the latter. And, you know, we don't have to be doctors to understand that if you have a fracture in your hand and your job every week is to slam 300-pound linemen with your fist, that is not a conducive to a healing environment. At some point that may be the rub where they have to come up with this and say, like, can he get through the season? Is he going to be effective? Because right now, guys, he's playing essentially with one hand out there a lot of the times. And the way that Vic Fangio put it is he said, you know, he's actually doing better than I thought, which is, yeah, like he's still able to have those plays where he penetrates into the backfield and is disruptive despite the fact that he's got one good arm. So it's, again, not what you want out of one of your top star players to be playing with one hand. And we're just going to have to see how it transpires over time here.
11: Do you want a negative question or do you want something that could put us in a positive direction? Where do you want to go, Tim?
19: So I've been watching some of the show today, Sean, and I noticed that Ray is in a bit of a fragile state. So let's go positive.
11: All right. I got something for you here. Over to the positivity side of this conversation with the Eagles and Rams. Last four times the Eagles and Rams have faced off, Nick Sirianni has come out on top. Is there something there? Is there a rhyme or rhythm to this? Or is it just a matter of like, hey, they were the better team? And of course, you're going to see something new on Sunday. Your thoughts on Sirianni having success over these last four times against Sean McVay?
19: I mean, it's a feather in his cap. You know, he obviously does not get the national love or local love relative to somebody like Sean McVay, right? McVay is like, you know, he's one of the golden children of the NFL. Everybody loves him as an innovator. A lot of that stuff well deserved, but Sirianni's squad has gotten him, you know, 4-0. So that's pretty impressive. They're also a few of them super tight, yeah, right? Like a Jordan Davis field goal block, Jalen Carter getting into the backfield in that playoff game and disrupting Stafford, or else we're talking about not a Super Bowl run that season. And so we know this is nip and tuck. And now they get a Rams team, trying to stay positive here, Sean, but
11: yes,
19: now you get a Rams team that is coming in desperate. 1-2, Super Bowl hopefuls, really talented. They are number one in the entire NFL in offensive yards per game, over 400, but they're scoring like 20 points a game. Something's really weird there. You figure like over time that they're going to be able to, hit all of their cylinders. So yes, 4-0, very, very impressive. Does it last? I'm not sure, man. There's a lot going against the Birds this week.
11: Very fair.
9: Is it about as good a job as I'm doing today of staying positive with that answer there? Tim McManus from ESPN joining us. And let's go back to the offensive concerns. They're down Goddard, now down DeVonta Smith. What should we expect out of this passing game? It's who should get the football?
19: Dontayvion Wicks. Expect him to get targeted a lot. This franchise, this coaching staff is really high on Wicks. And we've heard Nick Sirianni say, you know, he reminds me a lot of Keenan Allen. And, you know, this is kind of put your money where the mouth is at this point. Like, okay, no DeVonta Smith. Somebody needs to ascend to that number wide receiver, number one role. And I asked Wicks point blank yesterday, I was like, are you ready for this? And he's like, yes. He's like, I got that confidence in myself that, you know, that he can handle this role. And so I think that's where Jalen Hurts is going to have to turn to. And then it puts sort of more pressure everywhere down the line after that, right? There's going to be more on Wicks. There's going to be more on the rookie and Mekhi Lemon. He's going to have a bigger role. I think you're going to see Darius Cooper out there a good amount as well, and with Elijah Moore sprinkled in. So this will be a fascinating sort of approach for the Eagles as they go against a high-powered offense on the other side of it. They're going to have to score some points, manufacture some points somehow. And I think Wicks will, the attempt will be Wicks being sort of in the center of that equation.
11: Yeah, the only thing I'm trying to push a positive as far as the offense is concerned is if they can get the run game, of course, extend some drives. I think that they could do that against the Rams here. And if Saquon can, you know, get over that that 100-yard mark, I think that that could be a good start or a push in the right direction for success. But something that's going to be tough, let's talk about Zach Bond. Let's talk about the linebackers in general. The one thing that I know through three games with the Rams is, man, they are really good with these tight ends. A couple of them are

0: just by looking at last week's film. I mean, there's a lot of stresses that Chicago puts on you that the Rams are going to try to put on you in a similar fashion. They're going to attack the middle of the field. There's going to be a lot of motion. They're going to try to create confusion both pre-snap and post-snap to really test your communication. And there were some communication failures against the Bears. Now you have one of your top communicators in Zach Bond out of the equation. All right, so Jeremiah Trotter steps in. He's more than likely going to be the Mike linebacker, which means he'll have the green dot. He'll be the one communicating everything. We talked to him a little bit about that yesterday, and you know, he says that he feels comfortable in that role, ready to rep it, doesn't want to be a liability out there, wants to carry his weight. But you're talking about an all-pro player and Zach Bond that is now out. Marcus Epps also out. And so it's sort of straight down the middle of your defense where you're having these issues, Sean. And that's not great going up against a Sean McVay offense that attacks exactly right there. And you can bet, given the injuries, are going to go after that even more in this game. So big test for Trotter, big test for Jihad Campbell, Andrew Makuba, Michael Carter II. Like, these are the guys that they're going to try to exploit on Sunday.
1: With that line of thinking, we played it, I think it was yesterday, and it was, to me, 50 seconds of rapid fire with Fangio about that safety room, and it was pretty depressing to hear him go into, well, you know, we don't have a guy there, we'd like to have a guy there. I don't think Makuba has been, he just said no, flat no, on the injury front, whether or not Makuba had been banged up and that had really hampered his play. I'm curious for you, what do they make of their safety room, and should we expect Howie Season at some point to kick into effect?
0: I mean, just look what Fangio's doing. He's been rotating his safeties, and he admitted in that rapid fire that you always want to be able to settle on one if you can. So that just means that they don't feel totally comfortable with one guy. They brought in Kenny Moore, and he's been a slot corner over the course of his career, but they moved him to safety. That's where he's working. But Fangio said it's basically going to take a while before he's ready for prime time there because he's never played the position. More very anxious to kind of reestablish himself in the league. But I think that's going to take some time. Howie Season could be coming. If, you know, I mean, the trade deadline is fast approaching. Howie is very real about where this roster is always and is always out there looking to make improvements. And that's one that you have to circle. It's like on the other side, tight end has been an issue. On the defensive side, safety has become an issue. And so if there's a spot that they're going to go out and get, if there's a match, you can bet that Howie's going to try to make it.
2: And as always, we know.
3: I think you guys know me well enough to know that like the action.
2: Yeah, Howie is about that action. So we shall see. Last one for me, a little bit off the beaten path here as far as the game is concerned. But back over to the quarterback and through three games. And it definitely had some ups and it's had some downs, to be fair. I thought we were done with list season, Tim and Ray, but we're not. There's a new list out there, QB rankings, tier 5, 25th overall ranking of Jalen Hurts in the NFL here, according to NFL.com. Fair or foul, Tim? Your thoughts on Jalen and what he's been able to ask to do in these 3 weeks and what he's been able to do?
0: Man, 25 seems awfully low. I think that Hurts has had a really good start to the season here. I mean, two out of the three games, the last one was a dud offensively across the board. Put that on coaching, put that on every player, but the quarterback obviously has to wear that as well. But, you know, I think the start of this season, and, you know, we know that Hurts has flaws. He's not a perfect quarterback. There's been some things that have happened over his career that hasn't always been good, and that needs to be pointed out. There's reasons why he comes in like middle tier in these lists. It's not because people hate him. It's because people around the league evaluate, and that's what they see. But, you know, the other side to that I think sort of comes into focus in a start of a season like this is when you watch Justin Herbert, and just about everybody just has him, like, right at the top over Hurts, always, all the time. And, you know, he struggled out of the gate. He's never had really postseason success. I think that sometimes you get infatuated with players who can throw a real pretty pass or whatever the case may be, where it's more aesthetically pleasing, but then you look at the final results and they're not always there. And Hurts gets dinged in that respect, where Look the what he has done over his career. Look what he's done over the, you know, at least the first 2 weeks of this season. And I don't know how you can look at all that and be like, yeah, that's the 25th best quarterback out here in the NFL. So that doesn't vibrate with

0: me. You know, I'm not somebody that's going to put him as a top five quarterback either, but yeah, I think he deserves a little bit more than that.
1: Justin Herbert, 20th on this, and for good measure here, Drake May, 31st, only in front of Jameis.
2: Well, at least it's a what have you done for me lately list.
1: That's it.
2: 31st for a guy that was in the Super Bowl last year, and I'm not even a Drake May guy. Tim, I want to go back to something you said with Marks and Salchunas earlier this week, because it was an interesting thing that stuck out to me about you had the thought through two games, this is how a bad season starts. Could you elaborate a little bit on that thought process you had and what you've seen through the first 3 weeks here?
0: Okay, so like three of the key members of your team were pondering retirement, right? I mean, Vic Fangio, Lane Johnson, Landon Dickerson. Not the best vibes. Jeff Stoutland, who's considered one of the best of all time, is out the door. Then you get the offensive line right away. Like everybody's saying that needs to be the key to this team. Landon Dickerson, literally like during the summer at times, was blocking guys with one leg. He would lift a leg up. And you're like, okay, you know, that's not really great. And now you're shuffling along the offensive line. And normally when bad seasons happen, it starts up front. Like I remember 2012, it was a domino thing. One guy went out, then Jason Peters, the big domino, ended up going out. And that was the end of the Andy Reid era there. And so you've already seen sort of one key piece on the offensive line. And so it just takes one more for it to be like sort of a tumble effect. And they're already not playing that great, right? So now you look at Jalen Carter's got a cast on his wrist. Cooper DeJean started out hurt. All these guys, maybe they're not long-term injuries, but they're keeping you from being at your best. And so those are the kind of thoughts that I have is, you know, I've obviously watched a lot of seasons up close. This is my 17th year. And, you know, sometimes, you know, you gain from that sort of the perspective of what does it look like when it doesn't go well. And I'm not saying that means that this season is not going to go well, to be clear. It just means like there's some warning signs that are popping up that these are the kind of signs that do pop up when a season eventually goes south. So can they rebound from this? Can they get healthier? You know, can they ride the talent that they have to a successful season? Yes. You know, but I need to be honest about, you know, what I'm seeing. And what I'm seeing is that is some warning signs that there is a chance that this thing goes sideways on them.
2: Check engine lights on right now, pretty much for this team in your eyes.
0: Mm-hmm.
2: All right.
0: Pretty much.
2: Do they bounce back this week?
0: No, I don't think so. I don't think so. I'm sorry, Ray. I'm trying to be positive.
1: No,
0: be a ray of sunshine.
2: No, here, Tim, know? It's okay because I came in today and I actually this morning I was on PHL 17 and they're like, oh, so the win this week. I was like, no, go pumpkin picking, do whatever you want. I don't think they're winning this football game.
0: Yeah. I will say the energy inside is not matching any kind of like panic or doom on the outside. I do feel like a relaxed atmosphere in here. So I want to pass that along. But if we're just looking at the facts, the Rams, 1-2, desperate, hungry, need the win. The Eagles don't have Devontae Smith. They don't have Zach Bond. They're hurting in other spots as well. So, you know, I would think that the Rams would come in here and maybe even be a double-digit victory for L.A.
2: All right. Well, on that positive note, Tim, we look forward to talking to you next week.
1: You're the best, Timmy.
0: All right, boys.
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3: 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The Union continue to move up in the standings, and the Sixers and Flyers start their season with big goals and expectations. 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
25: So to try to help us make sense of it all, I really enjoy reading all of his stuff on MLB.com. Paul Casella does a great job covering the Phillies. He joins us now. Paul, how you doing, my man?
26: I'm good. Thanks for having me. How are you guys?
25: We've been better. I mean, you a little surprised that you're joining us to talk about the end of the Philly season so soon?
26: I don't know that surprised is the word. And I think that's kind of the feeling I got around the team, too, was – look, they still believe they could do this, but I think the writing's been on the wall for probably the last month or so that this could definitely happen. But yeah, I mean, they had a path to get through at least to this next round, so a little surprised, but I think that writing's been on the wall.
25: You know, you look at this team right now, obviously age is becoming a factor, and these players don't really think so. What possible moves in the offseason could they make? And I'm just talking to the lineup right now that could possibly change this.
26: Yeah, that's going to be the tough part. And that's never been Dombrowski's specialty, is an overhaul of a roster or really rebuilding a roster. He makes those last couple moves that gets you over the hump. And he's tried that with the Phillies 5 years in a row now, and they haven't gotten there. And these contracts they have are not going to be easy to move on from. So they've got to be open to just about anything. Now, I'm not saying this is going to happen. I'm not saying they're shopping these guys, but you have to listen to anything. That's Bryce, that's Schwarber, that's anything that might give you some wiggle room, because right now they have none. They don't have any wiggle room. They've got too many big contracts. Too many of those guys aren't playing up to those contracts, or at least when it matters, they're not. So it's not going to be easy. There is no easy fix. They kind of spent this money to go after this with those guys in their prime, and now they're coming out of their prime. They didn't get that title they were chasing, so it's one of those things where you kind of went all in for win now. You didn't win now, and you've still got a small chance, but it's not going to be easy.
25: Hi, Paul, you just mentioned this isn't Dombrowski's specialty, trying to overhaul a roster. Do you still think he's the right man for the job? Could you see John Middleton making a change to the president of baseball operations for this team?
26: I don't see that happening for a couple reasons. One, Middleton seems to really like Dombrowski, and two, I know it doesn't feel like it, but at the same time, this Phillies team has – the last 5 years been a World Series contender, and Dombrowski has built this roster that has gotten right up to that point. They've had their chances. The reason last year was so devastating was because you felt like they were holding their own against the Dodgers, the clear best team in baseball that's won back-to-back World Series. They got there in 22. 23, you were devastated because they should have gotten there. There was no reason for them to lose to the Diamondbacks. So through the last 5 years, you're thinking this team should have gotten to the World Series or easily could have gotten to the World Series. This year, if all the chips fall right and they're healthy, that rotation stays healthy, they've got other guys, they're a World Series contender, and that's all you can ask for going into the year. So I know it doesn't feel like it, but Dombrowski hasn't built a failing roster by any means. They didn't miss the playoffs, came close, but they didn't. So it's not his specialty, but they are still maybe a couple pieces away. They need more depth, there's no question. They need another pitching option. They need to do something with the lineup, but they're not so far away that I think Milton's going to tear it down right now. Because I think he also thinks if I get rid of Dombrowski, that's just the start of a complete rebuild, and I don't think anybody wants that at this point.
25: All right, so they're going to have to get rid of somebody. And it's most likely not going to be the players because of the contracts that are out there. So I want you to take me through one thing. We've heard already two or three players come right out and say that they support Don Mattingly. Who could go? I mean, who would you think would be the likely people to go right now?
26: Yeah, I would be surprised if Mattingly's back. Nothing against Mattingly, but I don't think that's going to come down to Mattingly's decision or even Dombrowski's decision. I think it's going to be Alex Cora's decision because I think that's Dombrowski's guy. We know that Dombrowski offered Cora the job earlier this year before he even fired Rob Thompson. Dombrowski said that himself. He called him and he didn't want the job, but 2 days later he still moved on from Rob and went a different direction. So he's going to pick up the phone again this offseason if he hasn't already. See if Cora's ready to come back. If Cora is, that doesn't leave a spot for Mattingly. It's going to be Cora's job. Cora's Dombrowski's guy. Now, if Cora says, I'm good, I'm not ready to jump back in yet, then yeah, maybe Mattingly comes back. And then, yeah, maybe we see some coach shakeup because Mattingly kind of just kept all of Rob Thompson's guys in place. These aren't necessarily Mattingly's guys. They might be. I'm not saying they're not or there's any issues there, but, you know, maybe there's some changes there, and there will be some roster changes. You know, Alec Bohm's a free agent. Sosa's a free agent. Arise is a free agent. So there's some flexibility there. They're going to have to bring in new pieces, and again, they're going to have to be open to moving maybe some guys who aren't free agents because this isn't working.
25: How about the way the offense performed? We know they're in the bottom of a lot of categories. What about Kevin Long, or is that also like a decision of the players?
26: Yeah, I think that's going to come down to, you know, the manager. That's the manager's choice more than even Dombrowski's probably. A manager's going to want his hitting coach, his you know, style, his strategy, the guy who's preaching that kind of stuff. I would say it's definitely an option that you could see a new hitting coach. You know, the players like him. A lot of these guys have been around him a long time, even dating back to their days with the Nationals. The players like him, and Kevin Long's done some really good things. He's pulled guys out of slumps, and he's helped them at times, but there's just too many times where they fall into this same pattern. And at some point, like you guys said, something's got to change. You can't change the whole lineup. We just talked about how you might not be able to change much of the lineup. So that's probably where you're going to get some changes in those types of roles for at least this offseason.
25: We're talking to Paul Casella, covers the Phillies for MLB.com. I got to jump back to Dombrowski for a second, though, because I know what you're saying is, you know, he hasn't done a terrible job. The team has made the postseason. But I'm looking at a tweet that you put out last night where you went through this lineup in the elimination game over the last 5 years, and it's a combined batting average of 138, and they're averaging 1.4 runs per game. And that's on Dave, who constructed this. And even though I get it, they've made the playoffs, they've taken a step back every single year in terms of how far they've gotten into the postseason. So if Dombrowski's going to be the one that decides who the next manager is, and he does, in fact, hire Alex Cora, who you said he's very high on, and a lot of people have reported that, is Middleton then going to turn around and also give Dave Dombrowski a contract extension? Like, is that what we should be bracing for here in the city of Philadelphia?
26: I would say if that's the word you want to use, brace for it. Yeah, I think you should be ready for it. Yeah, I think that, you know, Cora will probably come in on a 2 or 3 year deal, and Dombrowski's got a year left, but you almost always want to match those up. I mean, the Diamondbacks just did that. Your GM and manager, you always want them that kind of same cycle. So, yeah, I think if Cora comes in on a 3 year deal, you're going to see a 2 year extension for Dombrowski. And let those two, you tell them, hey, and Middleton at that point probably tell them, you got 3 years to bring a title home. And then, you know, if it doesn't happen, it doesn't happen. I don't know what that team would look like in 3 years if they don't win a title by then. But yeah, I would think that's something you probably need to prepare for. And yeah, to be clear, Dombrowski has built a team that can contend. But yes, that move, which I have said was what he always was so good at, was getting them over the hump with that move. It didn't come last offseason. Last night was the epitome of it, because all offseason they spent preaching, you know, hey, Otto Kemp, we expect big things out of him this year. And these other guys that we're bringing up and developing. And all of a sudden, Otto Kemp's taking his first at-bat in 5 months last night with a season on the line against Chris Sale. And he's pinch hitting for Brandon Marsh, an outfielder who's been a platoon guy for 4 years and had a couple good months this year, but has kind of proven that maybe he's not the guy. And that outfield weakness, really, just to end the season that way, was kind of like a, yep, we all saw this coming back in March.
25: But where, see, my problem is, where do they pick up they're going to need outfielders. I think you just explained that. But where do they pick these guys up? And, I mean, what is the real outlook of this team moving forward?
26: That's a big question, right? And that's why we went into the last offseason asking the same question. And no one had that answer. No one on opening day. They knew that outfield was not in a World Series caliber outfield. But no one pointed anything and said, well, they should have signed this guy. They should have done this. They should have done that. One, there's not a ton of hitters. the way the game is right now, there's not a ton of hitters just out there available in free agency, especially in the outfield. It's kind of a barren wasteland right now. But that's where that creativity is going to have to come into play. And, you know, they got creative at the deadline this year. Let's move Bryce Harper to the outfield. All of a sudden, the outfield looks better if Bryce Harper is one of your outfielders, right? But he's not going to do that long term. So you got to get creative again. And I don't know what that looks like. And maybe it's Trey Turner going to the outfield and he rediscovers his swing in the offseason. All of a sudden, Trey Turner's in left field or center field. Outfield doesn't look so bad if Trey Turner can get back to being anywhere near Trey Turner. So, yeah, there's not a very obvious option, but there's going to be some different decisions that got to be made, and they got to get creative.
25: Paul, we appreciate it, my man. I really do mean it. I enjoy following you on MLB.com. I follow you on social. I think you put out some great, great information. It's just, I don't know, maybe it's just because it just happened last night. We're down here, Paul. I mean, we are down in this city. We're having a hard time seeing how this team, with Dave Dombrowski calling the shots, is going to be able to make enough moves to give us a shot next year. I mean, give me something. Make me feel a little bit better before we let you roll. Make me feel better.
26: Hey, I can make you feel a little better in the sense that, look, if Lazaro doesn't get hurt and they maybe clinch a playoff spot a week earlier, I think things look a lot different. You know, the offense, this team is never going to win a World Series because of the offense. They had enough offense. If Arise is healthy, they have enough offense. But it was always going to be Lizardo, Wheeler, Sanchez, and then also going to get Nola pitching a little better. Hey, Andrew Payne, the second half of this year, looked really good. And what he did the other night on that stage, really good. If you add him to the mix, you get that pitching next year, you've got to get more. You've got to have a sixth starter. You can't do what you did this year. All of a sudden, Painter's not working, and you got nothing. You got to get a sixth starter, a veteran who can just eat innings. Doesn't matter who it is. But if you have those starters healthy in the playoffs, you can go all the way. That alone is enough. And you get Schwarber and you got Harper and you get Turner back to being anything remotely, put a few pieces around them. They don't need to go out and get Aaron Judge here. They just need to get a few pieces who cannot disappear in the postseason. That rotation can still carry them to a World Series. That rotation is all locked in. Any team would be happy to have those five guys locked in for next year. So they got that. That's a pretty good foundation, and you build from there.
25: Paul, we appreciate it. Let's hope we can connect down the road, because there's going to be a lot to talk about this offseason, not only with the Phillies, but baseball in general with the CBA coming and all of that. So we appreciate it, my man.
26: Absolutely. Thanks for having me, guys.
25: All right, there he is. Paul Casella, MLB.com, does a great job. Look, the whole Dave Dombrowski thing, and I get what Paul's saying, and I'm sure there's going to be some fans out there and probably a lot of national reporters out there who are going to say, well, look at this Phillies team. Dombrowski's gotten them to the postseason 5 years in a row. But I've made this case before, Ricky. You look at a lot of the big pieces on this team. Everyone goes to the starting rotation. Outside of Jesus Luzardo, most of the guys were already here. Zach Wheeler was here. Sanchez was already in the system. Nola was in the system. So you also look at some of the big stars. Harper was not Dombrowski. Harper was Klentak and more so John Middleton. But it's like, what has Dombrowski really done? He was brought here to win on the margins.
0: Kyle Schwarber.
25: Schwarber was one.
0: But along with that, you brought in Nick Castellanos.
25: And you brought in Casty.
0: Casty was not terrible here. He just wore out as well.
1: He was the one guy that actually came up with big hits in the postseason.
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33: Great to be with you guys. Ricky, good to see you.
0: Thank you, Andrew.
25: Good to see you.
33: Awesome.
25: The best thing about the Phillies.
0: He smells good. You smell?
25: Yeah. The only silver lining to the Phillies losing is Ricky Bowe is now in studio every day.
33: I know. That's what I was alluding to.
25: Yeah, because normally
33: we're spend
25: he's
33: so much time with each other, Ricky, finally. On Fridays.
25: I told him I was going to talk to Rodney. I wanted to get the microphones closer so we could hold hands during the show.
33: Whoa.
25: Yeah, he didn't want to go for that.
33: Yeah, well, I can't blame him.
25: He didn't like that.
0: It's just too much.
33: He crossed the line.
0: Yeah, way over the line.
1: Welcome back, Ricky.
0: Unbelievable.
25: Welcome back. At least 6 months together. Might be longer if there's no baseball next year. But let's switch gears.
33: Or might be shorter if you ruffle his feathers.
25: That is true.
0: That's what I was thinking.
25: It could be shorter. All right, let's switch gears, though. We've been so much Phillies talk. Let's talk some birds. Bad injury report that just dropped. What do you got for us?
33: Yeah, so out for Sunday's game versus the Rams. Wide receiver Devontae Smith with the hamstring. Linebacker Zach Bond concussion. No surprise there. The mild surprise is Marcus Epps, who popped up on Thursday's injury report with a groin injury. He's out. So that means that Michael Carter steps into his role as a safety. And they were alternating last week, but that's going to be his role on Sunday. There's not going to be Fred Johnson. That's a critical piece in terms of depth. Hollywood Brown is out. So, yeah, there's some important pieces that won't be on the field Sunday. And against this team, you can't afford to be undermanned. Certainly with centerpieces on both sides of the ball like Devontae and Zach Bond.
0: Speaking of underman, though, you look at the other side, and Aaron Donald is out now, too, so that helps out the Eagles.
33: Yeah, they do have Kobe Turner, and he's a pretty good player, but, yeah, it alleviates some pressure from Drew Kendall, Cam Jurgens, and Tyler Steen. But they have a really well-rounded defense, and I imagine that they're going to be looking for vengeance because they've lost the last four matchups against the Eagles. And they've been, the last two especially, guys, have been pretty narrow.
0: It was the last one was special teams, if I'm not wrong.
33: That's right.
0: Yeah, the blocked field goal.
25: Yeah, the couple of them. Yep. And then the Jordan Davis taking it how many yards the other way for the touchdown to end the game.
33: That was wild. Yeah.
25: Why is this a 1 o'clock game? Seems like a marquee matchup.
33: I was surprised when the schedule came out, and I'm even more surprised now. You would think that with the history that these two teams have, with the star power that they have on both sides, to put it at 1 o'clock, especially with the Rams coming cross country, it doesn't make a ton of sense. But look, I'll take it for what we do, to have a 1 o'clock game and be out of there at a reasonable time. And I'm sure those watching, you know, those fans are really going to appreciate that as well.
25: And not to sound like John Kincaid, also, that means an omelet station in the press box, which I'm always a fan of. The 1 o'clock games get omelet stations in the press box. That's the only ones. It's the best part of the It's the best part of the game.
0: For me, the
33: best part of the game is learning.
25: It's a learning opportunity. I never pass up a good omelet station. That's the best part of like a breakfast buffet.
33: Yeah, so you're talking about food. I'm talking about learning more about the team in which I cover.
25: Well, let's talk about that team because you mentioned no Devontae. Who steps up in his absence? I know Dontavian Wicks, but who else they got?
33: Yeah, it'll be Tay Wicks. It will be taking on the top spot there, and the team is really high on him. He's a really good route runner. They call him an elite separator. He's someone that you can see every week develop a stronger rapport with Jalen Hurts the more reps that they get, the more time on task. And there's a lot of confidence that Jalen has in him. And it's kind of rare. If you think about other receivers that they've had over the past few years, whether it's Jahan Dotson or take your pick, it takes a little bit of time to establish that. But with Wicks, I think I go back to training camp. He was pretty much the last man standing of your starting receivers. So he steps into that role, and then you're going to see guys like Darius Cooper, Mekhi Lemon. I imagine even Elijah Moore might get some run in this game. He got six snaps, I think, against the Bears. So it's going to be an all-hands-on-deck approach, but Tay Wicks steps up into that top receiver role Sunday.
0: He steps in the top, and Mekhi Lemon jumps up, but do you feel like Jalen Hurts and Mekhi Lemon are on the same page yet?
33: I think they're getting there.
0: I thought Lemon was open a couple times in Chicago, and he didn't go to
33: him. Well, that goes back to the trust thing. I think Lemon has proven that he can get open. I liked what the Eagles did, not the screen pass, but using him as a traditional wide receiver in the Bears game, where you saw him be able to shake loose. He got some intermediary targets. That's, I think, what you want to see from him. And I think they're doing him a little bit of a disservice with these, you know, ghost motion screens that really aren't blocked up all that well. I'm not exactly sure if they even have the personnel to be able to do it. But I think you're going to see Lemon, needless to say, see some more targets and more as a traditional slot receiver.
0: I did want to ask you a question about the offensive line, and this kind of has something to do with it. And I'm going to ask you if this is on Sean Mannion or not. The offensive line, they were okay in the first quarter last week, right?
33: Yeah.
0: I wouldn't say they were bad. They were run blocking. Game, yeah. But passing game, it hasn't been good all season. Now, should Sean Mannion go into like a two-second get the ball out situations?
33: Yeah, it worked pretty well for Case Keenum, that quick game.
0: He was actually pretty efficient.
33: But for whatever reason, that hasn't been Jalen's game. the quick game. That's what this offense is intended to do, and I think it will come in time, but right now I don't believe that they're at that stage. You might be able to see it in spurts, but to consistently do it and keep a defense reeling, I don't know if the offense, I don't know if it's a fair ask of this offense right now given where they are. They're still trying to find their footing.
25: And no Hollywood Brown either in this one, right?
33: Right.
25: All right, so we'll have to see what they do, the receivers.
33: And by the way, I mean, the tight end situation, you have Zach Ertz, Johnny Munt, and E.J. Jenkins. So they're really undermanned. If you were to ask me to list maybe five Eagles that they can least afford to lose for any amount of time, Devontae Smith's pretty high on that list. He's up there with Quinyon Mitchell, Zach Bond's another one, and they're out with two of them.
25: And then Zach Bond, Jeremiah Trotter Jr. gets an opportunity, right? That's
33: yeah,
25: who's going to start this
33: and
25: one?
33: And based off of the responses on social media, I know that will please a lot of folks out there. There were many who were calling for him over Jahad Campbell, which I don't agree with. But Trotter Jr., by all accounts, is someone who's ready for this moment. He prepares as if he's a starter. We got to hear from him yesterday. Really instinctual, can read and diagnose plays. I'm expecting the Rams, though, to try to find a way to put him in conflict, especially with the eye candy that they present. So they're going to go after him. He's only played 198 career defensive snaps. So it doesn't matter how smart you are or what your football intellect is. When you go against Matthew Stafford and Sean McVay, I do get the sense that not just Jeremiah Trotter Jr., but Jahad Campbell as well. Those are two players that I think they're going to try to put in conflict.
0: In your eyes, why has this Eagles defense been leaking a little bit?
33: Well, they've gotten away from some of the fundamentals that have been hallmarks from a Vic Fangio defense. One, they're not tackling well.
0: And now, didn't they have this? Was it last year they had this problem early on?
33: Yes.
0: But they fixed it, like, very quickly.
33: And that's where I was going. Traditionally, Vic Fangio defenses start to hit their stride about the midway point of the season. And so I think that's kind of a fair timeline based off of the information that we have. This is kind of, and I know you probably don't want to hear this, it's kind of an extension of the preseason. But what's odd, guys, is that the nucleus of this defense has played together for, in some cases, 3 years or more. So the continuity, you would expect it to be there. There's only a couple of new faces. And so when you see some of these breakdowns, it is a little troubling. But I trust Vic Fangio, based off of his body of work, that they're going to get that rectified. There's too much talent on that side of the ball.
25: And now that the Phillies are eliminated, no distractions for Vic Fangio, right? Did you see that stat circulating?
33: Oh, come on. What kind of garbage stat?
25: People were trying to match up his defensive performances before and after the Phillies are eliminated.
0: Got to tell you something. Man, he was down on the Phillies. He was right.
2: I'm down on the Phillies.
33: There is a Mickey Mouse stat out there for everything.
25: There is. Well, you know what's not Mickey Mouse? The DeCecco double take, where he gives us what he's watching on Sunday afternoons. Hit it, Nick.
32: Now, the DeCecco double take, making you rethink everything you thought about the Birds this week.
3: Oh, I don't think I'm a lot dumber than you thought that I think that I thought I was once.
25: You got three things for us you're keeping your eye on. What do we got?
33: Yeah, Tay Wicks versus Trent McDuffie, the tremendous cornerback for the Rams. So Tay Wicks has been someone that Jalen Hurts has looked to on money downs, and the timing you can see between the two is right where you would expect it to be. But Trent McDuffie, he's allowing a passer rating, guys, that I believe is in the teens. He doesn't give up all that much. So it's not your ordinary corner that you're going to be going up against. And this is a true test. And an offense that struggled to move the football and remain consistent in doing so, that is going to be one of the prominent storylines that I'll be keeping an eye on, because I do believe that they're going to try to sell out to stop the run, because Saquon Barkley has really hurt that team in the past. So they're going to try and force the Eagles to move the ball through the air, and it's going to start with Tay Wicks, and that's a pretty tough matchup.
25: Yeah, and so far through the first 3 weeks of the season, the Rams are top four pass defense in the entire NFL. I mean, they did put a lot of resources. They traded, what, a first-round draft pick for McDuffie, and then they signed someone in free agency. Is that what they did?
33: Jalen Watson, I believe, but Jalen Watson, I think, is out. So whoever aligns on the other side, which I'm expecting to be Darius Cooper with Mekhi Lemon in the slot, Darius Cooper should see Josh Wallace, I believe, or maybe an Emmanuel Forbes, who's the Eagles know pretty well from his time with the Commanders. So that's a pretty favorable matchup as well. It's going to come down to those guys winning their one-on-ones, and Jalen Hurts has a lot of trust in both Darius Cooper and Tay Wicks, as evidenced by what we've seen through three games.
0: And yes, Jalen Watson is out, Aaron Donald is out, and Terrence Ferguson is out.
25: Yeah, so they're banged up, too. Player, yeah. I mean, they're getting Puka Nacua back.
33: Yeah, that's pretty tough.
25: But defensively,
0: him and Devontae, I mean, that's pretty good duo.
25: Devontae Adams, yeah. Man, I'm just Jalen Hurts is certainly going to be motivated.
33: Like, oh, yeah.
25: I'm worried because the Rams defense is good and he's missing weapons. But I heard Jalen Hurts' answer yesterday, or was it two days ago?
33: Yeah.
25: About what you learn from losses. He does not like losing. He does not like to lose games.
33: It's a great answer. And it almost feels like when your back's against the wall, and to a degree, I guess you could say it is, that's where Jalen responds. And, I mean, sometimes you internalize that and you have that, you know, us against the world if you're the Eagles, and you go out there and you make it happen. So it feels like everyone right now is picking the Rams. So I don't know. I mean, you think it might go one way, and then you see a game like last night with the Browns where they beat the Steelers. I mean, it's not out of the realm of possibility that the Eagles can do enough to pull it off.
0: Well, the thing that gets me, you think about that Bears game. I mean, you're the only one that was thinking the line is wrong. But when you look at that game, there's no way. I mean, you think 9 out of 10 times the Eagles win that game.
33: Absolutely. I mean, I had them winning 27-13, 27-17.
0: Yeah, I was around where you were. I didn't think it was going to be close.
33: I mean, Case Keenum hadn't started a game since December of 2023. You're down to your third string quarterback. You're getting Jonathan Greenard back. The defense, I believe, was looking at that as a motivational game, Monday Night Football at Soldier Field. The offense seemed to be, I looked at, you know, momentum coming off that Tennessee game where Darius Cooper catches the game winner, and they fell flat. That's all.
0: Do you think the prep could have been different in a sense that, I mean, everybody thought the Bears were going to come out and run the football? Instead, they come out and Case Keenum is carving up a defense.
33: Yeah, the Eagles did a really nice job of bottling up DeAndre Swift and Kyle Menungai. But the Bears, you have to give them credit because they countered that with the quick game. And that sort of kept the defensive backs reeling a little bit. And then when they got in space, they weren't able to tackle. There was a communication breakdown on the 41-yard Khalif Raymond play, where if you look at Reek Woolen, if you go back and watch that, it looks like he's a little confused on that particular play. And it looks, this is why I don't like the screenshots that you see on social media, because if you look at that, you see Drew Mukuba trailing. Naturally, you're like, oh, that must have been Mukuba. That's not the case. And that's why I like to ask questions to get a better understanding. And I think that was a miscommunication. Well, Vic Fangio said between Reek Woolen and Cooper DeJean.
25: Yeah, good stuff, man. So you gave us, for your first DeCecco double take, Tay Wicks versus Trent McDuffie. Let's get another one.
33: Generate a more consistent pass rush. They have 3 sacks, guys. And I went into the season of the mindset that you can make an argument that their edge rusher group is the deepest position on defense. They're getting Jonathan Greenard back. Vic Fangio said he played 18 snaps in the Bears game. He might play around the 30-snap range. He said it's a ballpark figure. Don't hold me to that. When he's fully turned loose, that should help Jalen Hunt. That should help Nolan Smith. But the biggest surprise to me is the lack of pressure from the interior. They haven't lived up to their billing to this point. Obviously, Jalen Carter is dealing with the wrist injury. Moro Jomo, I think, through the first two games was pretty impactful. Jordan Davis has been pretty quiet, and it's affecting the back end. Ideally, you want to see, you know, rush cover, cover rush. They're supposed to complement one another. And what you're seeing right now is they're not able to get home, and the secondary's in flux a little bit, and especially at the safety position. And it's not a synchronized unit at the moment.
25: Yeah, 28th in the NFL in sacks. I think it's even worse in quarterback hits. Yeah, 31st in quarterback hits. Do you think maybe, I know Vic Fangio's never big on blitzing, but this year, so far through the first 3 games, last in the entire NFL, they've only blitzed on 12% of plays. Do you think maybe he dials up some more pressures to try to get some pressure on the QB?
33: I think if Jonathan Greenard gets fully immersed in the defense and they're still not able to generate the pressure that they anticipated, Bill, that's where you might see him alter his approach a little bit. But I think right now, unless Matthew Stafford's standing back there and picking you apart and you're trying to find a way to stop the bleeding, I don't really anticipate him doing that. But it is interesting. You got to remember, they had N'Kobe Dean last season, who was so effective when they turned him loose downhill. How many sacks did he have last year? He may have had 3 sacks from the linebacker position. They have players, in theory, who can do that in Jahad Campbell and, when available, Zach Bond at that second level. But you may have to get creative if you're not able to generate it in the traditional sense.
25: Yeah, Fangio, 12%, bottom of the NFL. Brian Flores with the Vikings, 74% blitz rate. The closest to him is like 45%. I said he coaches like I play Madden, man. It's amazing.
33: All-out blitz, yeah.
25: He blitzes constantly, Brian Flores with the Vikings. All right, let's get one more from you. What are you keeping your eye on?
33: You got to improve your discipline. 10 penalties against the Bears. They came into that game with 9 total. That really, against a team like the Rams, you can't afford to do that. Not only that, I'll add to this. They're too often playing behind the sticks, and in essence, you make yourself predictable when you do so. The running game has worked. There was a 19-yard run that Saquon Barkley had, for instance, and Tyler Steen, who isn't in the play, he gets called for holding. You take it back, and all of a sudden, the drive stalls as a result. Against the Rams, you can't do that. You have to make every drive count and have the expectation of scoring, and so you can't have these self-inflicted wounds, and that, to me, was a big storyline coming out of that Monday Night Football game.
25: All right, I'm going to get your Eagles prediction before you leave us. AD is going to be hanging out with us the entire hour.
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1: I'm Ed Mankin. We start with the NFL, where 49ers owner Jed York has been suspended by the league for violating the NFL's personal conduct policy. York was arrested in Ohio in August on suspicion of engaging in prostitution. He pleaded no contest to a pair of misdemeanor charges. To injury news, with the Rams, Aaron Donald is out for his team's game against the Eagles on Sunday because of a sore back. Wide receiver Puka Nacua will play after missing two games with groin injuries. As far as Donald, Rams coach Sean McVay talked about the decision to keep him sidelined for the Sunday game.
2: Just got some soreness there, you know, just working through it. And, you know, kind of like what I've always talked to you guys about. I think our job as coaches is put our players in positions that have successful outcomes. He's as tough as it gets.
1: Meanwhile, the Eagles are also dealing with injuries. Wideout Devontae Smith and linebacker Zach Bond are both out for Sunday's game. Seahawks running back Jadarian Price has been ruled out for his team's game against the Chargers. The Patriots will be without cornerback Christian Gonzalez and defensive tackle Christian Barmore. They are set to play the Bills on Sunday, the game that can be heard here on ESPN Radio. Vikings receiver Justin Jefferson is out for Sunday's game against the Dolphins. He is dealing with an ankle injury. College football now on ESPN. A pair of unranked but unbeaten teams doing battle. Second quarter, Virginia Tech leading Pitt 14-7. The baseball playoffs resume tomorrow, as first reported by The Athletic and confirmed to ESPN. Tarik Skubal with the game one starter for the Dodgers as they face the Braves. All playoff baseball games can be heard right here on ESPN Radio.